0: entire area comes together from a mixed-use standpoint, it would even be better.
1: The Indiana plan has been picking up momentum since lawmakers in Illinois fumbled two separate incentive plans to help the Bears build in Arlington Heights. In Springfield, Governor Pritzker says he and lawmakers are ready to work with the team.
2: The Bears themselves have to figure out which ones of the parts of those bills they want.
1: But Warren says there's no mystery about the team's needs.
0: We've been very clear for the last couple years, the things that we've always needed.
1: And he describes communication with Illinois leaders as minimal. Jeff Buckles, News Radio 105.9. WBBM.
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2: People with a machete.
3: Naperville police say Daniel O'Neill used a machete to threaten two employees of a multi-unit residential building where he lives on the 300 block of North Charles Avenue around 2 o'clock Wednesday afternoon. The victims hid in the maintenance room, and the 35-year-old O'Neill allegedly hit the door with the machete, couldn't get in, and barricaded himself in his apartment. Naperville police deployed a drone into the apartment, which O'Neill allegedly disabled and threw from a window. Officers ultimately deployed a distraction device into the apartment. O'Neill got out and was taken into custody. He is charged with numerous crimes, including aggravated assault with a deadly weapon. Terry Keschner, News Radio 105.9 WBBM.
2: And a second man has pleaded guilty in a violent attack on two Jewish students at DePaul University back in November of 2024. Qasem Nubani pleaded guilty to a hate crime and was sentenced to 300 days or a little less than a year in prison. The other man agreed, or rather charged, Adam Erkin, pleaded guilty to two misdemeanor battery charges last year. He was sentenced to 2 years probation. The case may be closed, but DePaul's is not. Both students filed a lawsuit against the university, alleging that DePaul's own public safety personnel watched the assault unfold without intervening. And a former local contractor is sentenced to probation for paying bribes to the former mayor of suburban McCook and for illegally collecting money for him.
4: In addition to the 5 years probation, a judge ordered Simo Cornetta, who now lives in Albany, New York, to pay a fine, pay restitution, and serve 100 hours of community service per year he's being supervised by the court. Cornetta facilitated the corruption of then-McCook mayor Jeffrey Tobolsky by paying kickbacks to the mayor and by collecting bribes and extortion payments from other contractors on Tobolsky's behalf. Roger Plummer, News Radio, 105.9 WBBM.
2: And no one was injured after a United Airlines plane blew a tire during takeoff at O'Hare Airport this afternoon. The FAA said the flight was headed to Phoenix Sky Harbor International Airport, and it was able to safely abort the takeoff, and passengers were deplaned and taken by buses to a terminal. An investigation is underway. 7:08, traffic and weather together on the 8th. Here's Lisa Costi.
5: We got delays on the Edens, 25 minutes in now from Lake Hook to the Junction. Outbound's a 17-minute ride. The Kennedy inbound heavy from Campfield to the Ohio Street Feeder. You'll get a quick look at the Wintrust mural near North Avenue. 50 minutes in from O'Hare, 27 from the Junction. Outbound's a 41-minute ride to O'Hare. Your delays from the Burn Interchange to Armitage and then Belmont to the Junction. I-190 O'Hare Extension. Eastbound still slow from Bessie Coleman Drive to the Tri-State. The Eisenhower now heavy from St. Charles to the Tri-State and 25th to Harlem. 50 minutes in from the Jane Addams. 30 from Mannheim. Outbound delays from Sacramento to First. It's 51 minutes to the Jane Addams. The Stevenson inbound, slow from Cass to pass Route 83, and then Harlem to Kedzie, 32 minutes in from I-355. Outbound heavy from the Dan Ryan to before Harlem, 40 minutes to the Veterans Tollway. I-55 in Will County doing well. The Dan Ryan slow from Cermak to the Jane Byrne Interchange at 16 minutes in. It's a 16-minute ride outbound. You're heavy from the Byrne Interchange to 18th and then 79th down to the split. I-57 inbound's okay. Outbound, you're slow from the Ryan to pass Halstead, 17 minutes to I-80. The Bishop Ford inbound's clear. Outbound heavy from 130th to the Steel Bridge with long-term road work taking you down to two lanes. Now 18 minutes from the Ryan to 80-94. DeSable Lakeshore Drive northbound heavy from Wacker to Chicago Avenue. Southbound heavy from the Oak Street curve to Chicago. Delays on the Tri-State northbound, slow from the Bishop Ford to Halstead and then 111th to 95th. Southbound from Gulf Road to 2ES delay and then heavy from the Grand Avenue curve to Ogden and then I-80 to pass Halstead. The rest of your tollways doing okay. From the Metro Traffic Center, your next traffic is at 7:18 on News Radio 105.9 WBBM.
2: The Chicago Air and Water Show will return to the lakefront this weekend. That's the story coming up next. But right now, O'Hare is experiencing 72 degrees, Waukegan 71. And we will have more coming up in the next few minutes.
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2: The headliners this year are last year's headliners, the Air Force Thunderbirds.
3: Yeah, last year's my favorite show that I've ever done, so I'm very excited to be back in Chicago.
2: We're talking with Major Josh Burris, call sign Shadow. He flies Thunderbird number 2, the left wing of the Diamond Formation.
3: So I will look right the entire demonstration. I look forward a total of 5 times, and one of those times is when I land.
2: His eyes are on the boss, Thunderbird number 1. He says they operate under blind trust, putting all their trust in the boss.
3: And then the flying itself is unbeatable. You're flying around the most beautiful skyline in the world, in my opinion, and then you're over Lake Michigan. So it's just every part of the experience being here is the best.
2: Burris is in his second and last year with the team. It's a 2-year assignment. He'll be going back to combat flying after the season. At the Gary Airport, Mike Krauser, News Radio 105.9 WBBM.
1: 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And a different kind of Amazon store is coming to Oak Brook after village leaders approved some changes this week.
4: The 225,000 square foot combination store and delivery center will go up just off the tollway at Butterfield and Myers Road. The superstore is similar to one planned for Orland Park. The village board approved a zoning change to pave the way for the project and a ban on traffic cutting through the nearby Ginger Creek neighborhood. Village President Lawrence Herman says that followed concerns from residents.
5: One of the advantages of passing this ordinance is that we will then contact the various companies like Waze and Google Maps and Apple Maps that provide directional services, and they will program this into their algorithms to not direct traffic through the subdivision.
4: Amazon plans to start demolition as soon as October and finish construction in 2 years. Nancy Hardy, News Radio 105.9 WBBM.
1: And leaders in Pullman have announced plans to bring multiple new retailers and eateries to the Southside neighborhood.
6: Pullman is celebrating the opening of a Chipotle this week. It's the final business to open at Pullman Gateway, an 8-acre retail development that also houses a Chick-fil-A, Dunkin' Donuts, and Jimmy John's. Officials say it created nearly 500 jobs. Leaders have also announced plans for the Pullman Park Retail Center, a commercial development planned for 111th Street. That will include a Starbucks, Tropical Smoothie Cafe, and Chicago's first Slim and Huskies, a pizza chain whose investor includes former Bears running back Matt Forte. Carolina Garibe, News Radio 105.9 WBBM.
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3: It's 7:15, time for the AccuWeather 5-day forecast, sponsored by Four Seasons Heating, Air Conditioning, Plumbing, Sewer, and Electric. Here is Brian Thompson.
4: Well, Sarah, we do have a band of some rain that's extending from around DeKalb and Kane counties through DuPage County and eastward into the city of Chicago. Might be a few rumbles of thunder. Not seeing a whole lot of lightning with this line of rain as it's drifting southward. But there are some downpours that could cause some ponding on roads. And we will have to watch for the potential for flooding as we head through tonight with some of this rain that's going to continue off and on throughout the night. There will be some heavier pockets of rain and even a thunderstorm. There is a flood watch in effect through tomorrow morning for areas south and southwest of Chicago. So a low near 70 tonight. Humid tomorrow with clouds and breaks of sun. There could be a thunderstorm in spots, high 79. But a good chunk of the time tomorrow will be dry. Then another round of some showers and thunderstorms tomorrow night, a low of 72. Could have some heavy storms again Saturday that could produce flash flooding and damaging winds. Will be warm and humid Saturday, a high of 85. Still could have another thunderstorm or two Sunday, mostly cloudy, a high again 85. And then partly sunny as the humidity drops finally on Monday with a high near 80. 71 degrees at O'Hare right now, 73 at Midway, 72 in Glen Ellen, 72 at the lakefront, going down to 70 tonight. I'm AccuWeather meteorologist Brian Thompson.
3: 7:16, that means it is time for sports with Mike Esposito.
5: In the first two games of the Cubs Nationals series, the visiting Cubs scored 20 runs. In game three, they didn't score at all. In fact, they only had one hit, a Michael Busch floater in the seventh inning off Cade Cavalli, who threw eight innings, walked a pair, struck out 10, beat the Cubs and Kevin Gausman 7-0. Gausman allowed six runs in 4 2/3, but five of them came in that fifth inning. Cubs come home now to face the Cardinals and the White Sox over the next week. Those White Sox fell to Cincinnati 9-8 in a game basically decided early when, with a 4-3 second inning lead, Davis Martin threw back-to-back pitches up and in to the Reds' Sal Stewart. Martin was playing with a blister, and Will Venable told CHSN he was not headhunting.
6: There's no intent there. That's not how Davis plays the game. That's not how we play the game. Glad that Stewart's okay, number one, but you know, just one of those unfortunate things where you understand why he's ejected.
5: But that is certainly not how Venable's counterpart, Terry Francona, saw it.
7: I thought that was extremely blatant, and you can't throw two balls like that head high. You kill somebody. I thought that was terrible.
5: Martin was ejected. Eric Fetty came in. Five runs scored in the third and the fourth. The Reds took the game and 2 of 3 in the series. Detroit beat Cleveland 3-0, so the Sox only lead the pouncing Tigers by 2.5 games entering this weekend series in Michigan. Quarterback Tyson Bagent will start the Bears' Saturday preseason game against the Browns. Caleb Williams won't play. The last 40 minutes or so of practice Thursday were moved indoors due to weather. Nice to have a roof, like the one the Bears want on their new stadium, which Team Brass chatted about before the workout. Team President Kevin Warren says the first of two potential Northwest Indiana sites has passed muster. They're still working on the second, and says they've only had minimal contact with Illinois officials over the past 2 months. With sports at 16 and 46 past each hour, Rick Gregg, News Radio 105.9 WBBM.
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8: On the Edens, heavy from Peterson to the junction, 22 minutes in at 17, going back out, your heavy from the junction to Foster. The Kennedy getting a little better, inbound, you're still heavy from Harlem to the Ohio Street Feeder, 45 minutes in from O'Hare, 25 from the junction. Outbound delays from the Burn Interchange to Armitage and then Belmont to the junction, so 40 minutes out to O'Hare. Your express lanes outbound will save you about 3 minutes, so jump in if you can. No problems on the I-190 O'Hare extension. The Eisenhower now 50 minutes in from the Jane Addams to the Jane Byrne. You're heavy from St. Charles to the Tri-State and then 25th to Sacramento in spots and then Ashland to the Jane Byrne. Outbound, you're heavy from Independence to First, 48 minutes to the Jane Addams. The Stevenson inbound, tight from Cass to Route 83 and then Harlem to Kedzie. 32 in from I-355 to DeSable Lakeshore Drive. Outbound, you're heavy from the Ryan to before Harlem, but it's 32 just to get you to the Tri-State, 40 to the Veterans Tollway. No problems on I-55 in Will County. The Dan Ryan Slow Cermak to the Jane Byrne Interchange, 16 minutes in. Outbound, heavy from the Byrne Interchange to 18th. It's 15 minutes to the Bishop Ford Split. I-57, just 15-minute trip in. Outbound, delays from the Ryan to past Halstead, 17 minutes out to I-80. The Bishop Ford, just outbound tight from 130th to the Steel Bridge with that long-term road work. It's 18 minutes to 80-94. DeSable Lakeshore Drive, northbound heavy from

0: EB Pier to Chicago Avenue, southbound, heavy from the Oak Street curve to Chicago. The tri-state, a few delays for you. Northbound, you're heavy from 127th to 95th, and then a heavy passing Route 22. That's due to a crash. It's on the left shoulder. Southbound, slow past Dempster, and then heavy from the Grand Avenue curve to Ogden and I-80 to pass Halstead. The rest of your tollways moving well. Traffic is sponsored by Metra. If traffic, parking, and the high cost of gas are making your day even more stressful, it's time to ride Metra. Whether you're heading downtown to dinner or out with friends, Metra gets you there without the headache. Metra, drive less, do more. Next traffic at 728 on News Radio 105.9 WBBM.
1: 72 degrees at O'Hare, 75 in Aurora. It's 72 degrees downtown Chicago at 720. Our top story this hour, the mayor of Hammond has issued a local emergency declaration allowing the city to fully activate emergency response crews as many people struggle with power outages and lack of food. We'll have much more on this story coming up at 7:31. And Chicago's renowned Arts in the Dark Halloween Parade will return to its original location along Columbus Drive this year. The parade will step off at Belbo Drive and march north through Jackson Boulevard on Saturday, October 24th, celebrating Halloween as the artist's holiday as thousands of people watch the spectacle. A complete parade lineup will be released next month. And if you've always wanted to get behind the wheel of an F1 car, now's your chance.
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3: This is one of our biggest locations, so this is 16,000 square feet across three floors and the only one with a rooftop terrace.
2: F1 arcade spokesperson Liz Norris says there are 61 simulators for all skill levels.
3: The sim racing will be experienced you've never had before. These are sims made for us. The game is ours. And where else can you feel like an actual champion driving behind one of those? You will be surprised how much of an adult playground this becomes.
2: It's the world's first official Formula One hospitality concept. The first F1 arcade opened in 2022 in London. Chicago marks the 10th worldwide location. Lisa Fielding, News Radio, 105.9 WBBM.
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10: A fresh record closing high today for the S&P 500 on a softening in wholesale inflation in July. Now, that was mostly on lower energy costs, just like what we saw yesterday in consumer inflation. But that lower rate is reinforcing bets that the Federal Reserve will not be pressured to raise interest rates when it meets next month to tamp down inflation. And at the closing bell today, the Dow was 70 points higher, the Nasdaq up 215, the S&P added 50. Oil was lower. It closed just above $81 a barrel, even though the Strait of Hormuz remains essentially closed to tanker traffic. The Call Her Daddy podcaster Alex Cooper is shutting down her Unwell Beverage Company, a line of energy drinks marketed toward women. No one was buying them. And as if the movie The Odyssey has not made enough money already, distributors just signed a deal to bring that movie to China, where it will be shown on 20,000 screens from coast to coast.
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9: 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A more than $1 billion jackpot ticket was sold in Quincy, Illinois last night. It's the largest Powerball prize won so far this year and the eighth largest jackpot in the game's history. The drawing was also the first jackpot run to include players from the United Kingdom since Powerball ticket sales launched there last month. 728, traffic and weather together on the 8th, sponsored by Climate Guard Windows. Here's Lisa Costi.
10: They're getting a little bit better on the Edens for you. Inbound just heavy from Cicero to the junction. It's 18 minutes in, 17 going back out. The Kennedy heavy from Harlem to the Ohio Street feeder. 45 minutes in from O'Hare, 25 from the junction. Outbound, you're looking at 15 minutes to Montrose, 32 O'Hare. On the I-190 O'Hare extension, westbound, you're slow from the Tri-State to Manheim. On the Eisenhower inbound, heavy from St. Charles to the Tri-State, and then 25th to Sacramento and spots, and then Ashland to the Jane Byrne. It's 45 in from the Jane Addams. Outbound, you're looking at 45 minutes to the Jane Addams from downtown. The Stevenson inbound now slow from Route 83 to the Tri-State, and then Harlem to Kedzie. 35 in from I-355 to DeSable Lakeshore Drive. Outbound, you're just heavy from the Dan Ryan to Cicero. It's 27 to get you to the Tri-State, 40 to I-355. No problems on I-55 in Will County. The Dan Ryan outbound now. We're just getting reports. You're heavy from the Jane Byrne interchange to the Stevenson. We've got a crash there in the two right lanes. It's actually on that exit ramp to the outbound Stevenson right now. 17 minutes for your cruiser on their way. Inbound, it's a 16-minute ride. You're heavy from Cermak to the Jane Byrne interchange. No problems on I-57. The Bishop Ford outbound, heavy from 130th to the Steel Bridge with that long-term road work down the two lanes. 18 minutes to 80-94. No problems on Route 394. DeSable Lakeshore Drive northbound, heavy approaching Chicago Avenue. Southbound heavy from the Oak Street curb to Chicago. Most of your tollways doing okay. The Tri-State northbound heavy from 111th to 95th. And then heavy passing Route 22. That's due to a crash on the shoulder. Southbound heavy from the Grand Avenue curve to Ogden. Then I-80 to past Halstead. From the Metro Traffic Center, your next traffic at 738 on News Radio 105.9 WBBM.
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9: Good Thursday evening. I'm Sarah Herrera, and these are the top stories on News Radio WBBM. Northwest Indiana continues to recover from this week's severe weather, with one charity dishing out free meals for hungry Hoosiers. Bears top brass says their search has narrowed to two sites in northwest Indiana.
12: This is Andy Dane in south suburban Flossmoor.
13: It looked like an apocalypse.
12: Storm cleanup continues and some are bracing for more.
9: class, the Kennedy Center board votes to put President Trump's name on the side of the building despite previously being told to take it down. WBBM Sports, Chicago baseball fans didn't get much to celebrate this afternoon. The Cubs were shut out by Washington 7-0, and the White Sox fell to Cincinnati 9-8. WBBM Business, a mostly positive day on Wall Street. The S&P added about 55 points, the NASDAQ more than 200, while the Dow barely budged. It's 7:31. Hammond Mayor Thomas McDermott has officially declared a local disaster emergency, allowing the city to fully activate emergency response and recovery efforts and pursue available county, state, and federal assistance. WBBM's Terry Keshner reports thousands of residents in Northwest Indiana have been lining up for free meals and other assistance as they recover from this week's severe weather.
1: Major Rebecca Simmons is with the Salvation Army of LaPorte County, Indiana. She says many people across the region have lost their food in the storm, especially with the loss of electricity, and so groups like the Salvation Army are responding to several locations for residents in need.
2: They're scrounging for whatever they can find, and they're just so grateful that they have just a little bit of food that they can feed their children. Yesterday, I knocked on the door of a woman who had four children and no way to feed them. And so the fact that we showed up at her doorstep and gave her food was just a blessing.
13: And Major, what's the best way for people to help?
2: The best way is to either give monetary donations, because we are having to purchase items in bulk. Also, if you want to donate things like snacks, that would be our greatest need. We're making sure people are snapped up real good.
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9: The chairman of the Chicago Bears says he believes fans will eventually adjust to what could be the team's new home in Northwest Indiana. George McCaskey told reporters at Hallis Hall that the team has completed its analysis of at least one viable site in Hammond and may consider combining it with a second site to create a mixed-use development anchored by a publicly funded stadium. McCaskey says he and his team are aware that fans will need time to make an adjustment.
14: We are doing surveying, research, data collection to address those issues. And as I said months ago, this is going to require an adjustment. But it required an adjustment when we went from Wrigley to Soldier.
9: Illinois lawmakers fell short in their attempt to approve incentives to help the Bears build in Arlington Heights. And a new report takes an Illinois agency to task for some questionable spending.
12: The Illinois Auditor General's report finds the State Emergency Management Agency Office of Homeland Security paid Favorite Healthcare staffing over $78 million in what's known as standby billing, meaning contractors were paid while not actually working. The Kansas-based agency, which Illinois hired to help with COVID-19 and migrant relocation over the years, previously took criticism for its pricing. The report notes state leaders have cited unprecedented needs during the pandemic and when migrants were bused to Chicago from Texas, but says the agency, quote, could not provide documentation to support that it conducted an analysis to determine the appropriate number of contractor staff it needed. The state now vowing to review and improve certain contracting policies. Andy Day, News Radio, 105.9 WBBM.
9: President Trump's allies are attempting to return his name to the Kennedy Center.
15: Sources tell the Associated Press the handpicked board of the Kennedy Center has voted to move forward with a two-year closure to allow for renovation work called for by President Trump.
16: It's run down, it's dilapidated, it's sort of dangerous, things fall out. And we're going to have something that when it opens, it's going to be brand new, beautiful.
15: The board is also naming the plaza in front after Trump and putting his name back on the facade at the sprawling performing arts venue. The new inscription would read, "The John F. Kennedy Center for the Performing Arts, restored and renovated by President Donald Trump." It's not yet clear if that would run afoul of a May court order by a U.S. district judge who blocked the closure as ill-informed and said Trump's name had been added illegally. Ohio Congresswoman Joyce Beatty, who filed the lawsuit opposing the changes, called the latest development a transparent effort to circumvent the court's ruling. Jennifer King, Washington.
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9: WBBM News Time 7:37. Reports are circulating that sailors on board the USS Abraham Lincoln are dealing with dwindling essentials, and some are contemplating suicide as their time in the Middle East stretches well past a typical deployment. Family members have reportedly told the Military Times that some sailors have tried to jump overboard. More from ABC's Luis Martinez.
21: We should point out again, this ship was diverted to the Middle East. It did not make a port of call in between for more than 210 days. That is a long length of time. And so, yes, there's going to be concerns when you're dealing day in and day out with the same kind of operation.
9: The Navy denied the reports of suicide attempts, but acknowledged that supplies are running low and that they're working to address the issue.
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9: 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In Worth, the Mobil on Harlem and 115th is selling gas for $3.75 per gallon. 10 cents more in Round Lake Heights at the SNK on Rollins and Brentwood. That's selling gas for $3.85 per gallon. If you see a low gas price, please give us a call, 312-409-GASS. 7:38, traffic and weather together on the 8th, sponsored by the Village of Bedford Park. Here's Lisa Coste.
10: Slowdowns in northwest Indiana, including I-94, a westbound heavy passing US 421. That's that long-term road work in the left lane. And then eastbound, your heavy pass the Chesterton truck scales with long-term road work in the left lane as well. 80-94, westbound's fine, just eastbound, you're a little slow from Calumet to Indianapolis Boulevard. On the Edens now, 18 minutes inbound, 17 on your outbound side. The Kennedy now 42 minutes in from O'Hare. You're heavy from Nagel to the Ohio Street Feeder. 25 in from the Junction. Outbound heavy from the Burn Interchange to the Ohio Street Feeder and then Irving Park to Harlem. 28 to O'Hare. Express lanes outbound moving the same as the locals. The I-190 O'Hare extension eastbound tight from Bessie Coleman Drive to the Tri-State. The Eisenhower heavy from St. Charles to the Tri-State and then Mannheim to Austin and then California to the Jane Byrne. 45 in from the Jane Addams. Outbound heavy from Costner to First. It's 40 minutes out to the Jane Addams. The Stevenson now 33 minutes in from I-355 to DeSable Lakeshore Drive. Outbound heavy from the Ryan to Cicero. It's 35 out to the Veterans Tollway. No problems on I-55 in Will County. The Dan Ryan inbound heavy from Roosevelt to the Jane Byrne. It's 17 minutes in. Outbound still tight from the Jane Byrne interchange to the Stevenson, but that earlier crash that was on the exit ramp to the outbound Stevenson has been moved out of the way. 17 minutes down the Bishop Ford split. No problems on I-57. The Bishop Ford outbound heavy 130th to the Steel Bridge with long-term road work. It's 18 minutes out. DeSable Lakeshore Drive northbound heavy approaching Chicago Avenue. Southbound from the Oak Street Curve to Chicago. The Jane Addams, the Reagan, the Veterans moving well. The Tri-State northbound, you're heavy from 111th to 95th. Southbound from the Eisenhower to Ogden and then I-80 to past Halstead. Also, I-80 eastbound, you're heavy from Kedzie to the Tri-State. 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
22: WBBM AccuWeather. It's going to be humid throughout tonight. We'll continue to have periods of rain, some heavy, along with the risk for a thunderstorm. And there can be flooding, especially in low-lying and poor drainage areas. Low tonight around 70. Staying humid tomorrow with clouds and breaks of sun. There could be a thunderstorm, high 79. Warm and sticky tomorrow night with a couple of showers and thunderstorms, low 72. And still a few thunderstorms around on Saturday. Some of those storms could be on the stronger side with flooding, downpours, and damaging winds. High Saturday, 85. 71 at O'Hare right now. It's 73 at Midway and in Crown Point. 72 at the lakefront, going down to 70 tonight. I'm AccuWeather meteorologist Brian Thompson.
9: Puppy mill in Wisconsin has officially released the last of its beagles to a dog rescue shelter following accusations of animal abuse.
0: Ridgeland Farms in Bluemount, Wisconsin is ending operations after nearly 60 years of breeding thousands of beagles for biomedical research. The final 155 beagles were released from Ridgeland to Big Dog Ranch Rescue to undergo veterinary evaluations and care before being placed into new homes. Ridgeland agreed to sell its beagles to animal welfare groups after backlash from animal rights activists who had urged officials to investigate animal abuse concerns at the breeding facility for years. To avoid prosecution, Ridgeland agreed to surrender its state breeding license by July 1st. Carolina Garibay, News Radio 105.9 WBBM.
9: Four more beluga whales rescued from a Canadian marine park are headed to Chicago.
4: The new whales, named Rain, Secord, Pikachu, and Caspian, range in age from 20 to 27 years old. They'll join four other belugas already at Shedd Aquarium after being rescued from Marineland in Ontario last month. In total, the park, which closed to the public in 2024, had 30 belugas and was threatening to euthanize them if new homes couldn't be found. Several aquariums in the U.S. stepped up to help rescue the whales. Mai Martinez, News Radio 105.9 WBBM.
5: When severe storms hit the Chicago area, you need to know what's happening right now. Our reporters were live as Tuesday's storm hit.
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24: 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The whole thing was snapped.
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9: A Southside car assembly plant may be hiring soon.
1: Ford says it is no longer going to build Lincoln SUVs in China. Instead, they'll be assembled here in the States. Ford sold around 34,000 Lincoln Nautiluses last year. The company now says they'll be assembled here in North America, either in Louisville or on the Southside. Ford started making the Nautilus in China back in 2024, saying they didn't have the capacity to assemble the vehicles here. The Lincoln Nautilus is a minor product in Ford's fleet. They sell hundreds of thousands of pickups and other SUVs each year. 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
9: A Scottish man recently got tired of milk bottles disappearing from his front doorstep, so he set up a few cameras to catch the culprit. The 42-year-old says he suspected a vegan militant was to blame, but he soon captured images of a fox scampering up to the steps, grabbing the milk bottle and carrying it away. He says all was forgiven when he saw its big ears and cute face, but now he's thinking about a lockbox for his future dairy deliveries. Right now it's 7:46. That means it's time for sports with Rick Gregg.
2: Caleb Williams will not take the field Saturday when the Bears open the preseason against Cleveland. It's Ben Johnson's call.
6: Do I need to see Caleb Williams in the preseason? No, I don't. I see him every single day in practice, and I know what we're going to get come the season. And yet at the same time, there is a workload and there's a number of reps that we want to hit as a team. And so we'll make sure we even that out, whether that's game reps or not.
2: And Caleb won't be the only starter in street clothes. Most of them will be, says Johnson, though in spots where the Bears have a position battle going on, like left tackle, everyone who can be up will be. Kieran Amagaji will start there. Jedrick Wills will alternate in every other series or so. Tyson Bagent is expected to QB the first half against the Browns. The latest stadium update from Bears brass has them fully pointed toward Northwest Indiana. George McCaskey says he's only had minimal discussions with Illinois officials over the last 2 months. While due diligence on two Indiana sites is more than halfway done, the team did not have a timeline for a decision, though. Baseball. Davis Martin got ejected in the third inning for throwing two beanballs at Cincinnati's Sal Stewart, the second of which hit him. The White Sox pitcher Martin claims those were mistakes. The umps didn't buy it. The Reds went on for a 9-8 win. Sox to Detroit now 2.5 games ahead of the Tigers in the Central. The Cubs could not make up any ground on the Brewers, falling to Washington 7-0 and doing so very quietly. Just one hit in 8 innings off Cade Cavalli. A bloop single in the 7th. 2 walks, 10 strikeouts for him. Kevin Gossman took the loss, allowing 6 runs in 4 2/3. The Bulls' schedule is out. They'll start in Toronto on Wednesday, October 21st, and play their first home game that Saturday night against Washington. With sports at 16 and 46 past each hour, Rick Gregg, News Radio 105.9 WBBM.
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10: On the Kennedy inbound, you're heavy from Nagel to the Ohio Street feeder. It's 42 minutes in from O'Hare, 25 from the junction, 28 going back out to O'Hare. Your express lanes heavy from Irving Park to the Edens, but they're not saving you any time. Same as the locals. Delays on the I-190 O'Hare extension, eastbound from Bessie Coleman Drive to the Tri-State, westbound from the Tri-State to past Mannheim. The Eisenhower now in at 43 minutes in from the Jane Addams, 25 from Mannheim, outbound tight from Laramie to First is 38 minutes to the Jane Addams. The Stevenson now 33 minutes in from I-355 to DeSable Lakeshore Drive, so not too terrible. Outbound heavy from Damon to Cicero is also it's 31 minutes to I-355. No problems on I-55 in Will County. The Dan Ryan inbound slow from Cermak to the Jane Byrne Interchange, 17 minutes in. It's an 18-minute trip outbound for you. You're slow from the Byrne Interchange to 18th, and then from Garfield down to the split in spots. I-57 inbounds okay. Outbound, slow spots from Halstead to 127th at 17 to I-80. The Bishop Ford inbounds clear. Outbound heavy from 130th to Dalton. With long-term road work, taking you down to 2 lanes. 20 minutes now to 80-94. DeSable Lakeshore Drive, northbound, you're heavy approaching Chicago Avenue. Southbound heavy from the Oak Street curve to Chicago. The Tri-State, multiple delays. Northbound heavy from 127th to 95th. Southbound, you're heavy from Roosevelt to Ogden, and then I-80 to past Halstead. The Jane Addams, the Reagan, the Veterans, all clocking in well. 80-94, eastbound, you're slow from Calumet to Indianapolis Boulevard. And delays on I-94, westbound passing US 421. Eastbound past the Chesterton truck scales. That's long-term road work in the left lane. 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
9: We have a flood watch in effect tonight through tomorrow morning, south and southwest of the city. Now tonight, humid periods of rain, some heavy for some of us, and a thunderstorm followed by patchy fog late. Our overnight low, 70 degrees. If you're

0: thinking about tomorrow? Another thunderstorm possible, of course, but we're going up to a high of 79. It's 7:50.
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0: A new poll looks at how family finances are impacting kids' participation in sports.
2: About half of U.S. families who answered the survey said their children in K through 12 play a structured sport. But for families earning at least $100,000 a year, 70% of those families said their kids play organized sports. And it was 40% for families with a lower household income. The findings suggest that although parents see their children's participation in sports as important, the out-of-pocket expenses can be significant. About two-thirds of parents with at least one child in organized sports estimated that they spend about $2,000 a year on equipment, fees, training, and travel. I'm Donna Water.
0: And Chicago's renowned Arts in the Dark Halloween Parade is returning to its original location along Columbus Drive this year. The parade will step off at Belbo Drive and march north through Jackson Boulevard. It's taking place Saturday, October 24th, celebrating Halloween as the artist's holiday. Thousands of people watch the spectacle. A complete parade lineup will be released next month. Right now it's 7:51. Bloomberg Business is next.
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13: For the first time in 6 weeks, mortgage rates declined ever so slightly this past week, going from an average of 6.69% to 6.67%, according to Freddie Mac. It comes as pending home sales, deals that have been agreed to, not yet finalized, moved a fraction higher in the first week of August, according to Redfin, and that follows a dismal July for the U.S. housing market. Producer prices last month cooling by a little bit more than expected thanks to cheaper energy costs. Still, wholesale prices rose 4.7% from a year ago, way above the Fed's longtime target of 2%. But on Wall Street, investors believe that that dip in wholesale inflation is taking pressure off the Fed to hike rates. And with that, the Dow today 70 points higher, the Nasdaq up 215, the S&P added 50, closing at a new all-time high. First-time jobless claims up by 10,000 last week. Still pretty low, though, 209,000 total. And Chipotle opening its first location this month in Saudi Arabia. With business at 23 and 53 from the Bloomberg Newsroom, Tom Busby, News Radio 105.9 WBBM.
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0: 7:58, traffic and weather together on the 8th. Here's Lisa Costi.
20: Well, we're dealing with a crash on DeSable Lakeshore Drive, Sarah, as southbound heavy past the Oak Street curve. That stall blocking the right center lane. Thank you to tipsters like David on the WBBM Mercedes-Benz of Hoffman Estates traffic tip line at 855-780 Road. Appreciate you. Northbound side of the drive, you are heavy approaching Chicago Avenue. Delays on the tri-state northbound, you're slow from 111th to 95th. That's due to road work at 95th. Southbound heavy from Roosevelt to Ogden. Looking at the Kennedy now, we're 40 minutes in from O'Hare, 25 from the junction. It's just 27 minutes out to O'Hare. Your express lanes outbound moving the same as the locals. From the Metro Traffic Center, your next traffic at 8:08 on News Radio 105.9 WBBM.
0: Another round of rain moves through tonight. A flood watch is in effect this evening through tomorrow morning. That's south and southwest of the city. Right now it's 70 degrees in Waukegan at 7:59.
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21: The president of the Chicago Bears says the team's marching down the field toward a new stadium in Indiana.
22: It's time to bring this to a close.
21: I'm political editor Jeff Buckles.
0: The Chicago Air and Water Show is set for takeoff this weekend, plus months after a federal judge ordered President Trump's name to be taken off the Kennedy Center. The center's handpicked board have voted on a new way to get the president's name front and center. More on that coming up next from ABC News. WBBM Sports. The Nationals shut out the Cubs 7-0 while the Reds edged the White Sox 9-8. It's 8 o'clock.
1: From ABC News, I'm Dave Packer. A federal judge ordered President Trump's name be taken off the Kennedy Center. But now the center's board compromised. A majority of members who were handpicked by President Trump have voted on a new way to get the president's name front and center.
2: Ohio Democratic Congresswoman Joyce Beatty, who as a function of her service in the House, has a seat on the Kennedy Center's board, says that her fellow trustees voted today to close the Center for Renovations and to add President Trump's name back onto the front of the building. Beatty says the facade would read, "The John F. Kennedy Memorial Center for the Performing Arts, restored and renovated by President Donald J. Trump."
1: That's ABC's Stephen Portnoy. Senator Richard Blumenthal, the top Democrat on the Senate Armed Services Committee, demanding answers after a report that sailors on the USS Abraham Lincoln are exhausted after spending nearly 9 months at sea without a port of call, no contact with family, and with some reportedly attempting to go overboard.
3: Secretary Pete Hegseth pushing back on reports sailors are struggling.
23: Completely misrepresented. Listen, we make sure that every ship, every crew, every captain has everything we can provide them at every single moment.
3: The USS George Washington now on its way, slated to replace the Lincoln, although it's unclear when the swap will take place. But after months of relentless combat operations, it can't come soon enough.
1: ABC's Martha Raddatz. Sources tell us that accused CEO killer Luigi Mangione plans to plead guilty to federal charges during a court conference tomorrow. This just weeks before the start of a state murder trial. ABC legal analyst Dan Abrams.
24: If he was ever going to have an argument about double jeopardy, this is the way to do it. Plead guilty in the federal case, make an argument in New York State where it's very protective against double jeopardy, that he shouldn't be tried again.
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25: Hey, it's Jen Hatmaker. 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
1: An earthquake shook the San Francisco Bay this morning. ABC's Alex Stone is in California.
28: Even though it was classified as a minor earthquake, BART trains were stopped as a precaution, but there was no damage and there were no injuries. The shaking was pretty much right under the Oakland Zoo, right on the border with Oakland and San Leandro. The USGS originally said it was a 4.1 magnitude, but it got downgraded several times to a 3.8. There were two smaller aftershocks. The shaking was minor, but people felt the main quake all over the Bay Area.
1: The death toll from Monday's earthquake in Colombia now topping 270. Officials say 170 buildings collapsed. A federal judge today going through documents pertaining to the Epstein files one by one, asking the Justice Department about its redactions. The same judge ruled in June that DOJ redactions violated the Epstein Files Transparency Act. ABC's Peter Halambos has more.
29: The first one are a batch of notes and emails where the names have been redacted. He didn't think there was enough documentation about why those names had to be redacted to prove they were actually victims as opposed to associates of Epstein. The second batch of documents relate to the FBI's interview of this woman who made unsubstantiated allegations against President Trump. The DOJ released the FBI reports about those interviews, but not the underlying notes. And now the judge wants to know why, under the Epstein Files Transparency Act, the DOJ believes they can withhold the handwritten notes.
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0: 8:05, August 13th. Thanks for coming along with us this Thursday evening. I'm Sarah Herrera. could use a little less excitement from the weather department this week. We have more thunderstorms moving through tonight. Severe weather possible south of Chicago, maybe even flooding. And the Chicago area is getting another round of thunder, lightning, and heavy rain tonight. We'll have your AccuWeather 5-day forecast coming up, but first, let's get you caught up with our top story on News Radio WBBM. Chicago Bears executives say they're sharpening their focus on a potential move to Northwest Indiana after finishing their analysis of at least one viable site near Hammond. WBBM political editor Jeff Buckles has the update.
21: On one hand, Bears CEO Kevin Warren says the team is being careful.

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5: That's Susan Dacey in her 450-horsepower Super Stearman biplane, Big Red, dating to the 1940s. 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
6: 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Of course, the wonderful military jets, the highly aerobatic competitive planes, and then my airplane is kind of a kickback, kind of the romance, early days of aviation. Many decades ago, the pilots would go and fly basically from field to field, usually near a country or a county fair kind of thing where a crowd of people, and sell rides.
5: 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At the Gary Airport, Mike Krauser, News Radio 105.9 WBBM.
4: 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And if you're planning to divvy to the lakefront to take in the show, valet services and expanded parking capacity will be available to make things easier. Lyft and the Chicago Department of Transportation will have staff on site at 5 stations to keep bikes, scooters, and docks available due to expected high demand. Riders can check real-time station and valet status by using the Divvy app before heading to the lakefront to ensure a ride is available. 808, traffic and weather together on the 8th. Here's Lisa Costi.
7: We've got a crash just in on the Dan Ryan inbound. Your heavy approaching Cermak, a crash with a jackknife semi blocking multiple lanes for right now. They're getting reports that it's just one lane open there. So right now, 23 minutes in from the Bishop Forbes to the Jane Byrne. We're expecting that time to increase, certainly, as crews try and head out there and take care of things. We'll have more on that in your next report. Your outbound Dan Ryan, just slow from the Byrne interchange to before the Stevenson, and then it spots from 71st to the split. It's 18 minutes to the Bishop Ford split. No problems on the Edens. The Kennedy inbound, 41 minutes from O'Hare, 23 from the junction. Outbound's a 23-minute ride to O'Hare. Your express lanes outbound moving the same as the locals. The I-190 O'Hare extension eastbound, you're heavy from Bessie Coleman Drive to the Tri-State. Westbound, heavy from the Tri-State to Manheim. The Eisenhower now 43 minutes in from the Jane Addams, 25 from Manheim. Outbound's a 36-minute ride to the Jane Addams. The Stevenson now doing okay. Just 27 minutes in from I-355 to DeSable Lake Shore Drive. No problems on your outbound side. I-55 in Will County, east southbound, you are slow from Route 53 to Weber. I-57 doing well. The Bishop Ford inbound's fine. Outbound, you're heavy from 130th to Dalton now with those long-term road work, 22 minutes to 8094. DeSable Lakeshore Drive, northbound heavy approaching Chicago Avenue, southbound heavy from Michigan Ave to pass the Oak Street curve with a stall there in the right center lane. From the Metro Traffic Center, your next traffic at 818 on News Radio 105.9 WBBM.
4: Not exactly a windows open kind of night. A flood watch in effect south and southwest of Chicago. That goes through tomorrow morning. It stays humid with periods of rain tonight. Some heavy plus a thunderstorm and patchy fog late. We're looking at 68 degrees now in Waukegan. It's just 69 degrees downtown Chicago. Now tomorrow, it remains humid with clouds, some sun, and a thunderstorm in spots. The high 79 degrees. It's 810.
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1: 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A police standoff has led to numerous charges against a Naperville man.
2: Naperville police say Daniel O'Neill barricaded himself inside his apartment on the 300 block of North Charles Road Wednesday afternoon after threatening two building employees with a machete. Police sent a drone into O'Neill's apartment, which the 35-year-old allegedly disabled and damaged, throwing it out a window. Naperville police used a distraction device and O'Neill left his apartment and is charged now with several crimes, including aggravated assault with a deadly weapon, which is a misdemeanor, and damaging that police drone. That's a felony. Terry Keschner, News Radio 105.9 WBBM.
1: A shooting on the near north side this week sent two men to the hospital, and now one of them is facing an attempted murder charge.
3: Valencio Craig lives near where police say the shooting happened Monday night at around 9:15 near Chicago and Dearborn. That's right by Lawson House, the former YMCA headquarters that's now affordable housing. Police say 37-year-old Craig got into an argument with a 34-year-old man that escalated to a shootout. Both men were initially in critical condition with gunshot wounds. Police say they arrested Craig minutes after the shooting and recovered a weapon. Nancy Hardy, News Radio 105.9 WBBM.
1: If you have any friends or family in Quincy, Illinois, it might be worth checking in. That's because the lone winning ticket of last night's Powerball was bought in the city along the Illinois-Missouri border. The jackpot, worth more than $1 billion, is the eighth largest in Powerball history. The single winning ticket was sold at Hy-Vee gas station at 310 North 36th Street. The lucky winner can now choose from either a prize of $1 billion or a lump sum payment of $450.5 million before taxes. And the Chicago Transit Board will expand its outreach services for people experiencing homelessness on CTA trains.
4: The funding will allow teams to continue outreach on CTA Red and Blue Line trains and at train stations. A third outreach team will be added to the Blue Line, and a nurse will be integrated into the existing Red Line outreach teams. CTA says it's also adding dedicated shelter beds designed specifically for people sheltering on CTA property. The agency will also be renewing its two-year partnership with the Department of Family and Support Services, which provides the outreach teams that connect individuals with shelter, health care, mental health services, and more. Carolina Garibe, News Radio 105.9 WBBM.
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1: 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Here's Brian Thompson. We'll get back to that in just a moment. Let's get a look at sports with

0: Greg.
1: In game one of the Sox Red series, there was a sign of peace, the shaking of hands in the middle of Pope Hat Night. Cincinnati won. In game three of the Sox Red series, there was a declaration of war, an unintentional one, per Davis Martin, the Sox pitcher, who launched back-to-back balls at the head of Cincinnati's Sal Stewart.
2: Lost grip of the ball. The first one went over his head, made eye contact, said, "My bad, I had no intention of doing that." And then second one, we were trying to just drive a fastball down and away to kind of reset, which is a good reset for me, and then just lost it again.
1: Stewart didn't see it as an accident. Neither did his manager, and neither did the umpires, who threw Martin out of the game in the third inning. Cincinnati won that one, too. 9-8, despite a three-hit day from Sox catcher Edgar Caro. The AL Central lead is 2.5 games over the Tigers. Sox in Detroit for 3, starting Friday. Cubs are coming back home to face the Cardinals and those White Sox over the next week, but they're coming home after a loss to the Nationals 7-0. Cade Cavalli tamed him 8 innings, 1 hit, and it came in the 7th on a blooper by Michael Busch. 2 walks, 10 strikeouts. Kevin Gausman looked great through 3 innings and ended up giving 6 runs up in 4 2/3, however. Aaron Civale followed him the rest of the way. At Halas Hall, we learned Bears leadership remains focused on building a new stadium in Indiana, or so they say, with Kevin Warren and George McCaskey saying contact with Illinois officials has been minimal, their word, over the past 2 months. We also learned that Caleb Williams won't play in Saturday's preseason opener. Tyson Bagent to quarterback the first half.
3: The opportunity is everything. Every rep that I can get out there is an absolute dream come true to me. So I'm extremely excited, and I'm looking forward to, you know, putting out good tape out there and, you know, doing whatever we need to do to be successful.
1: Cleveland is starting QB Deshaun Watson. 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
0: Doing a little cha-cha here with the order of things. Let's get a check of AccuWeather on their five-day forecast with Brian Thompson.
4: We'll have periods of rain throughout tonight. Some of the rain will be heavy enough to cause flooding, especially in low-lying and poor drainage areas. There is a flood watch in effect through tomorrow morning for areas south and southwest of Chicago. Low temperatures around 70 tonight, and there might even be a thunderstorm in some spots as well. Clouds and breaks of sun with a chance for a thunderstorm tomorrow. A humid day, high 79. Warm and sticky with a couple of showers and storms around tomorrow night, low 72. Still the risk for some heavier storms on Saturday, which could produce damaging winds and some flooding downpours, high 85. Mostly cloudy, warm, and humid Sunday. Another thunderstorm or two, high 85. And then we finally break out of this pattern. It looks like Monday, the humidity drops, and we'll have some sunshine with a high close to 80. I'm AccuWeather with a meteorologist, Brian Thompson.
0: 818, traffic and weather together on the 8th. Here's Lisa Costi.
5: On the Dan Ryan, Sarah, inbound, you're heavy from 35th to Cermak. That's a crash there involving a jackknife semi. It's blocking 4 lanes. Only the left lane is open for right now. IDOT's trying to get to it to get it out of the way. They made it shut down all those lanes for just a little bit, but they're trying to figure all that out right now. You're looking at 30 minutes in from the Bishop Ford merge. Outbound, you're slow from the Burnett interchange to before the Stevenson, and in spots from 71st to the split. It's 18 minutes out to the split. No problems on the evens. The Kennedy inbound, heavy from Nagel to the Ohio Street feeder. It's 38 minutes in from O'Hare to downtown. Look at a nice look at the Wintrust mural near North Avenue. Outbound, just heavy from the junction to Harlem, 23 minutes out to O'Hare. Your express lanes outbound moving the same as the locals. Yeah, 90 O'Hare extension, heavy eastbound from Bessie Coleman Drive to the Tri-State, westbound from the Tri-State to Mannheim. The Eisenhower, tight from 25th to Austin and then Sacramento to Damon. 40 minutes in from the Jane Addams, 22 from Mannheim. No delays for you on the outbound side, just 31 minutes to the Jane Addams. Stevenson inbound, just heavy approaching the Dan Ryan, 27 minutes in from I-355 to DeSable Lakeshore Drive. No delays outbound. I-55 in Will County, looking good. I-57 inbound, you're slow from 127 to before 111th. It's 18 minutes in from I-80 to the Ryan. Outbound slow from Halstead to 159th in spots. It's 18 minutes out to I-80. Bishop Ford inbound's fine. Outbound heavy from 130th to Dalton with long-term road work down to 2 lanes. It's 22 minutes from the Ryan to 8094. DeSable Lakeshore Drive, northbound heavy approaching Chicago Avenue, southbound heavy from Michigan Avenue to pass the Oak Street curve. From the Metro Traffic Center, your next traffic at 828 on News Radio 105.9 WBBM.
0: We're not quite done with the wet weather. A flood watch takes effect tonight through tomorrow morning, south and southwest of the city. You can see some periods of rain, some heavy right now. Some of us in the 60s, including O'Hare now, where it's 69 degrees. We're seeing some light rain over Aurora, where it's 70. It's 69 degrees downtown Chicago at 820. Our top story this hour, the Bears are growing more and more confident in moving to Indiana. We'll have much more on this story coming up at 831. and physical media is making a comeback.
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0: 1999. Flip phones, vinyl records, CDs, and film cameras are being embraced by customers who were born well after they fell out of favor. Tech expert Paul Hochman tells the Noon Business Hour that younger buyers are in search of authenticity.
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1: When people are awash in a digital sea, they don't feel like any of that sea is owned by them.
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10: Meat giant Tyson Foods plans to close more U.S. beef plants, one in Illinois, another in Utah, and may sell off one it has in Washington State, blaming a prolonged cattle shortage for a surge in costs and a drop in production. Wholesale inflation rose 4.7% in July, but that was better than feared. And just like the dip we saw yesterday with consumer prices, it was mostly because of lower energy costs. That's reinforcing bets that the Fed will not have to raise interest rates when it meets next month to drive inflation lower. It's happening already. So at the close, the Dow today was 70 points higher, the NASDAQ up 215, the S&P up 50 to a new record closing high. The Trump administration says some countries, like China, are routing their exports through third nations, where they're assembled or packaged up in order to avoid paying U.S. tariffs. And officials say that's costing the federal government up to $26 billion a year in lost tariff revenues. With business at 23 and 53, from the Bloomberg Newsroom, Tom Busby, News Radio 105.9 WBBM.
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5: 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A 14-year-old boy is recovering after being shot early this morning in the Morgan Park neighborhood. Police say the boy had an unknown person got into an argument that turned physical. That's when the teen was shot in the right thigh. The suspect ran off. The boy was taken to Comer Children's Hospital in good condition. Nobody is in custody, but police are investigating. 8:28, traffic and weather together on the 8th. 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Here's Lisa Costi.
6: Still dealing with that crash on the Dan Ryan. You're heavy now from Pershing to Starmark. We had a crash, the jackknife semi. It was blocking all the lanes there for a little bit, but they got him on the hook and out of the way. So you should be on the move here now. We're still about 40 minutes in from the Bishop Ford to the Jane Byrne Interchange on your inbound Ryan. Outbound, you're slow from the Byrne Interchange to the Stevenson. Of course, a little gaper delay there. 20 minutes out to the Bishop Ford split, and then you get delays from 71st to the split as well. On the Kennedy, it's 33 minutes in from O'Hare to the Jane Byrne, 21 from the Junction. Outbound heavy from the Junction to Harlem, it's 19 minutes to O'Hare. Your express lanes outbound moving the same as the locals. I-190 O'Hare extension eastbound tight from Bessie Coleman to the Tri-State. Westbound slow from the Tri-State to past Mannheim. The Eisenhower now heavy from 25th to Austin and then Sacramento to Damon. 40 minutes in from the Jane Addams, 22 from Mannheim. Outbound, no delays for you. 31 minutes out to the Jane Addams. The Stevenson inbound just heavy approaching the Dan Ryan. 27 in from I-355 to DeSavo Lakeshore Drive. 19 from the Tri-State. It's 25 heading back out. No problems on I-55 in Will County. I-57 inbound, you've got a little bit of a slowdown for you. 127 to before 111, so 18 minutes in. No problems on the outbound side. The Bishop Ford inbound's okay. Outbound, you're heavy from 130th to Dalton with that long-term road work. 22 minutes to 80-94. DeSavo Lakeshore Drive, a heavy approaching Chicago Avenue from the north. Southbound heavy past Michigan to past the Oak Street curve. On the Tri-State, northbound, slow from 111th to 95th. Southbound, slow from Cermak to Ogden, and then 159th to the Bishop Ford, the Jane Addams, the Reagan, the Veterans, all checking in quite well for you. From the Metro Traffic Center, your next traffic at 8:38 on News Radio 105.9 WBBM.
5: Forecast is stuck on humid and rainy tonight. We have a flood watch in effect south and southwest of Chicago, and that goes through tomorrow morning. You could expect to see some periods of rain, some heavy, along with a thunderstorm and a patchy, little bit of fog later on. Now, tomorrow, humid with clouds, some sunshine breaking through with a thunderstorm in places. For your Friday, a high of 79 at this moment, 68 in Waukegan, 60. 69 by DuPage Airport. It's 70 degrees in Aurora at 8:30.
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5: Good Thursday evening. I'm Sarah Herrera, and these are the top stories on News Radio WBBM. Northwest Indiana looks to be the final destination for the Bears. O'Hare Airport unveils its newly renovated Terminal 3. Storm cleanup continues in Illinois and Indiana. Plus, reports are coming out about the terrible conditions on board a U.S. Navy carrier. BBM Sports, no bragging rights on either side of town. The Cubs were blanked by Washington 7-0, while the White Sox dropped to a 9-8 decision in Cincinnati. BBM Business, Wall Street ended mostly clear. The S&P, or mostly higher, doing a lot of weather here. The S&P gained about 55 points. The NASDAQ more than 200, while the Dow barely moved. It's 8:31. And Chicago Bears executives say they're sharpening their focus on a potential new taxpayer-funded stadium in Northwest Indiana. That comes after completing their analysis of at least one viable site in Hammond. Team president and CEO Kevin Warren told reporters at Hallis Hall earlier today that executives are now considering whether two sites just across the state line could be combined to create a domed stadium and mixed-use development. He says he knows a potential move to Indiana would be an adjustment for some fans, but stresses the team has kept the fans in mind through the whole process.
8: This is important for the fans, is for us to build a world-class stadium. It's time. The time has come for us to do it. They deserve a much better game day experience than we have now.
5: Warren says the team's contact with Illinois leaders have been minimal since state lawmakers fell short in their attempt to encourage the Bears to build a stadium in Arlington Heights. He would not predict a construction schedule, though, but he says it's time to, as he put it, bring this to a close. Moving on, some passengers flying in and out of Chicago's O'Hare International Airport will be the first to see the latest evidence of renovations in a key terminal. WBBM political editor Jeff Buckles has the details.
9: It seems strange for me to come to O'Hare and not catch an airplane.
10: But Illinois senior U.S. Senator Dick Durbin was at the big airport to join local and corporate leaders, including Chicago Aviation Commissioner Michael McMurray, for the official reopening of part of Terminal 3.
11: We're celebrating the reopening of gates K1 and L2A, along with the opening of four new baggage claim carousels.
10: The terminal serving American Airlines is in the middle of a $300 million makeover that will include roof repair, new restrooms, a new Admiral's Club in Concourse L, and streamlined security screening areas. Steve Newman is American's senior vice president.
12: We are proud to be making these investments in Chicago, where we launched our first flight just over 100 years ago.
10: The renovations at Terminal 3 are set to be completed next summer. Jeff Buckles, News Radio 105.9, WBBM.
5: Cleanup continues in the south suburbs from this week's severe weather, but residents are also keeping an eye on a dicey forecast.
13: We are just down the street from Flossmoor Golf Club, one of the many parts of this area where cleanup is ongoing following this week's severe storms. Still seeing a lot of downed trees, as well as ComEd and other utility crews working to restore power for residents and businesses that are still without it. And to put the impact into context, experts have confirmed an EF1 tornado touched down here in the south suburbs on Tuesday. We caught up with resident Rob, who was hard at work outside of his Flossmoor home.
14: Cleaning up stuff, just helping everybody as much as we can. You know, our whole neighborhood helps each other out.
13: And more of that help may be needed soon. Pretty heavy rain is falling here once again, and forecasters say more is on the way for most of the area into this weekend. In South Suburban Flossmoor, Andy Day, News Radio, 105.9 WBBM.
5: And over in Northwest Indiana, Hammond Mayor Thomas McDermott has officially declared a local disaster emergency. This allows the city to fully activate the emergency response and recovery efforts to pursue available county, state, and federal assistance.
15: Major Rebecca Simmons is with the Salvation Army of LaPorte County, Indiana. She says many people across the region have lost their food in the storm, especially with the loss of electricity, and so groups like the Salvation Army are responding to several locations for residents in need.
16: They're scrounging for whatever they can find, and they're just so grateful that they have just a little bit of food that they can feed their children. Yesterday, I knocked on the door of a woman who had four children and no way to feed them. And so the fact that we showed up at her doorstep and gave her food was just a blessing.
17: And Major, what's the best way for people to help?
16: The best way is to either give monetary donations, because we are having to purchase items in bulk. Also, if you want to donate things like snacks, that would be our greatest need. We're making sure people are snapped up real good.
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5: 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Then in Lockport, the BP on 159th and Cedar is selling gas for $3.93 per gallon. If you see a low gas price, please give us a call. That number is 312-409-GASS. 8:38, traffic and weather together on the 8th. Tell us about those roads. Lisa Costi.
6: Well, on the Edens, inbound, you're having from TUI to Peterson. We've got reports of a vehicle fire there, fully engulfed. It is on the right shoulder. Cruiser on scene. It's 22 in from Lake Cook now to the junction. Outbound, no delays for you. The Kennedy inbound, heavy from Central to the Ohio Street feeder and spots 33 minutes in from O'Hare, 21 from the junction. Outbound, heavy spots from the junction to Harlem. It's 19 minutes out to O'Hare. Your express lanes outbound moving the same as the locals. I-190 O'Hare extension. I've got some problems for you. Eastbound, slow from Bessie Coleman Drive to the Tri-State. Westbound, heavy from the Tri-State to past Mannheim. The Eisenhower inbound, heavy from Des Plaines to Austin and then Sacramento to Damon. It's 40 minutes in from the Jane Addams, 22 from Mannheim. Outbound, doing well, 31 minutes out to the Jane Addams. The Stevenson now just heavy approaching the Dan Ryan, 27 in from I-355. Outbound now just 25 minutes to the Veterans. I-55 in Will County doing all right. The Dan Ryan much better, still heavy from Pershing to Stormark as they clean up over the earlier crash. There's still a delay there, but the lanes are all open, 25 minutes in for you. Outbound, you're slow from Roosevelt to before the Stevenson. It's 18 minutes to the split. I-57, 17 minutes for you in both directions. The Bishop Ford, outbound heavy from 130th to Dalton. That's long-term road work, taking you down to two lanes, 20 minutes from the Ryan to 80-94. Route 394, you're slow passing Glenwood Dyer Road in both directions. DeSable Lakeshore Drive, northbound heavy approaching Chicago Avenue. Southbound heavy from Michigan Avenue to pass the Oak Street Curve. From the Metro Traffic Center, your next traffic at 8:48 on News Radio 105.9 WBBM.
23: WBBM AccuWeather, a humid night on the way. We'll continue to have some rain at times, some of it heavy, and there could be a thunderstorm, and there also could be some flooding with some of this heavier rain, especially in low-lying and poor drainage areas. There is a flood watch through tomorrow morning for areas south and southwest of Chicago. Low near 70 tonight. Humid tomorrow, clouds and breaks of sun. There will be a thunderstorm in spots, I-79. A couple of showers and storms around tomorrow night into Saturday. Low 72 tomorrow night, and some of the storms could be heavy on Saturday with damaging winds and flooding downpours, I-85. I'm AccuWeather, the meteorologist, Brian Thompson.
5: WBBM News Time, 8:40. Lawmakers are calling for transparency from the Navy to address reports of poor conditions on board the USS Abraham Lincoln, which is stationed to support U.S. military in the Middle East. It comes after the Military Times reported that sailors are exhausted, and one family alleged a sailor attempted to go overboard after being at sea for more than 240 days. ABC's Karen Hua is following.
0: In response, the Navy told ABC News counselors and chaplains are on board. It concedes the war has disrupted supply lines, but says the ship now has clean water and healthy meals. Another carrier, the USS Theodore Roosevelt, could soon be sent to relieve the Lincoln. But Democrats want more answers. Arizona Senator Ruben Gallego is now calling on the Navy to allow a bipartisan congressional delegation to visit the USS Lincoln to conduct an oversight investigation.
5: Secretary Pete Hegseth has pushed back on that report, saying accounts of sailors struggling through an unusually long deployment have been completely misrepresented. And a plea deal is expected to be announced in connection with the federal prosecution of Luigi Maggioni. He is charged with gunning down the CEO of United Healthcare in New York City back in 2024. Legal experts say that could reignite efforts to convince a Manhattan judge to dismiss the New York State murder charges Maggioni is simultaneously facing. ABC News Chief Legal Analyst Dan Abrams.
1: Even if Maggioni pleads guilty in federal court, New York State prosecutors aren't going to give up. They will argue that there are different state laws, different from the federal laws, that ought to allow them to move forward with the case.
5: Maggioni is facing both federal and state charges, both of which he pleaded not guilty to. And a federal judge is asking attorneys with the DOJ why the department redacted certain documents pertaining to the Epstein files. Back in June, Judge Emmett Sullivan ruled that the DOJ's omissions and redactions violated the Epstein Files Transparency Act. Now he's wanting to go through document by document, asking the DOJ about specific instances. ABC's Peter Harlahambis reports.
2: The DOJ, in a way, is kind of using the victims of Epstein to justify withholding a lot of this information. The concern, though, mentioned in this lawsuit, mentioned by, for example, the New Mexico Attorney General, who's separately suing over these kind of documents, is that these are too many redactions, that some of these people aren't, in fact, victims, but actually associates of Epstein, who are now being protected under the guise of the Epstein Files Transparency Act.
5: The DOJ has argued that all the redactions were lawful. It's 8:43. We'll have your top trending stories coming up next.
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5: A high school football player in Arkansas had every right to be rattled after finding a venomous snake inside his helmet during practice. The student felt unusual movement inside his headgear following warm-ups last week and brought his helmet to an assistant coach for inspection. A slithering 2-foot cottonmouth was discovered behind some padding. The pit viper was so reluctant to exit the helmet that animal control officers had to submerge the helmet in water and force the snake out, grabbing it with tongs. No thanks. I don't even want to see a video of that. Officers identified the snake as a deadly cottonmouth. It was released in a wooded area. 8:46, that means it's time for sports with Rick Gregg.
4: In the first two games of the Cubs National Series, the visiting Cubs scored 20 runs. In Game 3, they didn't score at all. In fact, they only had one hit, a Michael Busch floater in the seventh inning off Cade Cavalli, who threw eight innings, walked a pair, struck out 10, beat the Cubs and Kevin Gausman 7-0. Gausman allowed six runs in 4 2/3, but five of them came in that fifth inning. Cubs come home now to face the Cardinals and the White Sox over the next week. Those White Sox fell to Cincinnati 9-8 in a game basically decided early when, with a 4-3 second inning lead, Davis Martin threw back-to-back pitches up and in to the red Sal Stewart. Martin was playing with a blister, and Will Venable told CHSN he was not headhunting.
8: There's no intent there. That's not how Davis plays the game. That's not how we play the game. Glad that Stewart's okay, number one, but you know, just one of those unfortunate things where you understand why he's ejected.
4: But that is certainly not how Venable's counterpart, Terry Francona, saw it.
9: I thought that was extremely blatant, and You can't throw two balls like that head high. You kill somebody. I thought that was terrible.
4: Martin was ejected. Eric Fetty came in. Five runs scored in the third and the fourth. The Reds took the game and 2 of 3 in the series. Detroit beat Cleveland 3-0, so the Sox only lead the pouncing Tigers by 2.5 games entering this weekend series in Michigan. Quarterback Tyson Bagent will start the Bears' Saturday preseason game against the Browns. Caleb Williams won't play. The last 40 minutes or so of practice Thursday were moved indoors due to weather. Nice to have a roof, like the one the Bears want on their new stadium, which Team Brass chatted about before the workout. Team President Kevin Warren says the first of two potential Northwest Indiana sites has passed muster. They're still working on the second, and says they've only had minimal contact with Illinois officials over the past 2 months. With sports at 16 and 46 past each hour, Rick Gregg, News Radio 105.9 WBBM.
5: Ooh, that was fun. 8:48 traffic and weather together on the 8th.
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6: On I-57 inbound, you're heavy approaching Halstead. We've got a crash there. Fire is on scene. It is blocking the two left lanes for now, 20 minutes in from I-80. On your outbound side of I-57, you're slower on 167th. We had a car hit the wall there. The right lane is blocked there. It's 18 minutes out to I-80. Coping with a vehicle fire on the Eden. Sounds like everybody got out of that car and is A-okay, but in the meantime, you are heavy from past Tui to Peterson. It's blocking the two right lanes. Crews are on scene there, 22 minutes in from Lake Cook. Outbound's a 15-minute ride for you. The Kennedy now, heavy from Addison to the Ohio Street Feeder. 23 minutes in from O'Hare, 17 from the Junction. Outbound, you're heavy from the Junction to Harlem, 19 minutes to O'Hare. Express lanes outbound moving the same as the locals. The I-90 O'Hare extension eastbound slow from Bessie Coleman to the Tri-State. Westbound from the Tri-State to Mannheim. The Eisenhower now, heavy spots from Des Plaines to Austin and then Sacramento to Damon. 37 in from the Jane Addams. Only 31 heading back out. The Stevenson, just heavy approaching the Dan Ryan. It's 27 minutes in from I-355 to DeSaba Lakeshore Drive, 25 heading back out. No problems on I-55 in Will County for now. The Dan Ryan, heavy from Pershing to Roosevelt now, 20 minutes in for you. Outbound, so from Roosevelt to the Stevenson, it's 18 minutes for you. The Bishop Ford inbound doing okay. Outbound, you're heavy from 130th to Dalton there. DeSaba Lakeshore Drive, heavy approaching Chicago Avenue in both directions. The Tri-State, the Jane Addams, the Reagan, the Veterans, all doing okay. 8094 eastbound, you're slow from the Bishop Ford to Klein Avenue. From the Metro Traffic Center, your next traffic at 8:58 on News Radio 105.9 WBBM.
5: The rain is overstaying its welcome. We have this flood watch that runs from this evening through tomorrow morning. It's affecting really south and southwest of the city. We're going down to an overnight low around 70. Now, we are getting lower in a couple spots already. Downtown Chicago's at 69 degrees. It's also 69 in Wheeling. If you're thinking about tomorrow, it'll stay humid with clouds, breaks of sun, and a thunderstorm in spots, a high of 79. It's 8:50.
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5: 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A new immersive racing arcade will soon be open in River North.
0: The roar of the engines. Smell of burnt rubber and 61 simulators inside the old Rock Bottom Brewery at Grand and State.
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0: So you will feel it. This is an adrenaline hit without having any risk or being nervous that you could do some damage to yourself.
1: Liz Norris with F1 Arcade says Formula One racing is more popular than ever.
0: Fast cars, incredible locations, and everyone seems to be catching on, whether it's in popular culture with Lewis Hamilton dating Kim Kardashian or Brad Pitt in the Formula One movie. It is one of the fastest growing sports to watch in the world.
1: The 16,000 square foot space spans three floors and seats more than 400 people. The simulators mimic the 200 miles per hour racing experience and offers all skill levels. F1 Arcade opens to the public this weekend. 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
7: A fresh record closing high today for the S&P 500 on a softening in wholesale inflation in July. Now, that was mostly on lower energy costs, just like what we saw yesterday in consumer inflation. But that lower rate is reinforcing bets that the Federal Reserve will not be pressured to raise interest rates when it meets next month to tamp down inflation. And at the closing bell today, the Dow was 70 points higher, the Nasdaq up 215, the S&P added 50. Oil was lower. It closed just above $81 a barrel, even though the Strait of Hormuz remains essentially closed to tanker traffic. The Call Her Daddy podcaster Alex Cooper is shutting down her Unwell Beverage Company, a line of energy drinks marketed toward women. No one was buying them. And as if the movie The Odyssey has not made enough money already, distributors just signed a deal to bring that movie to China, where it will be shown on 20,000 screens from coast to coast. With business at 23 and 53 from the Bloomberg Newsroom, Tom Busby, News Radio 105.9 WBBM.
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10: 858, traffic and weather together on the 8th. Here's Lisa Costi.
11: Still dealing with a crash on I-57. You're heavy approaching Halstead. It was blocking the two left lanes, but that crash has been cleared out of the way. So right now, just 18 minutes in for you. Outbound, slow near 167th. We had a car versus the wall there blocking the right lane. 17 minutes on your outbound trip. Also on the south end, the Bishop Ford outbound heavy from 130th to Dalton with that long-term road work taking you down to two lanes. It's 20 minutes to 8094. The Eden still dealing with a vehicle fire, heavy, inbound passing Tui. We've got the two right lanes blocked there now, 26 minutes into the junction. The Kennedy now heavy from Addison to the Ohio Street Feeder. It's 23 minutes on your inbound side. Outbound's just a 21-minute trip for you. Your next traffic at 908 on News Radio 105.9 WBBM.
10: Well, we are going down to an overnight low of right around 70 degrees, though we are hitting 68 degrees under mostly cloudy skies in Waukegan. We could see some periods of rain tonight, some heavy, even perhaps a thunderstorm and some patchy fog later on. Tomorrow's high, 79 degrees with a chance of a thunderstorm. It's 8:59.
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10: Plus, the Pentagon is being questioned after reports of poor conditions on the USS Abraham Lincoln. More on that coming up next. from ABC News. BBM Sports.

0: our top local story on News Radio WBBM. The chairman of the Chicago Bears says he believes fans will grow to accept the team's potential move to Northwest Indiana once they see what he calls the world-class experience they want to create. WBBM political editor Jeff Buchholz reports.
1: Our focus on Hammond.
2: Chairman George McCaskey praised discussions with Indiana leaders about the potential for a multi-use development anchored by a domed football stadium that would be bankrolled by Hoosier taxpayers.
1: They've been very proactive, very communicative, very solution-oriented.
2: And he's not second-guessing his team's efforts to lobby Illinois lawmakers for help to lower the cost of building a stadium in Arlington Heights.
1: We thought we had presented a pretty compelling case.
2: But two separate incentive bills fell short in Springfield, and since then, the team has described its contact with Illinois

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2: Place along the lakefront this weekend. The performers are in town staging at the Gary Airport.
3: Ed Hamill is a commercial pilot flying for American, a former Air Force fighter pilot, now flying the Folds of Honor biplane.
4: You know, I fly the Folds of Honor biplane to raise awareness. Since 2007, they have given scholarships to the families of fallen and disabled military and first responders. 73,000 scholarships worth $340 million. This year for the 26-27 school year, they're going to be giving over 15,000 scholarships. So I'm just honored to be able to partner and raise awareness with them.
3: Ed grew up in Park Ridge.
4: I attended Glenbrook North High School, and the Chicago Air and Water Show is where I went at 14 years old that inspired me to follow a career of aviation.
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2: Changes are coming for a longtime Chicago school that has been in business for nearly as long as Chicago itself.
5: Chicago Theological Seminary, which counts the late Jesse Jackson among its graduates, has been around since 1855. Since 2012, the seminary has occupied the University of Chicago-owned building at 1407 East 60th Street. But now Chicago Theological Seminary and the University of Chicago have agreed to conclude that lease arrangement. Chicago Theological Seminary says it will welcome its continuing students this fall and celebrate another graduating class next spring. The seminary will announce its future plans in the coming months. Terry Keschner, News Radio 105.9 WBBM.
2: It's 9:08. Traffic and weather together on the 8s as we say good evening to Lisa Costi.
6: Good evening. On the Dan Ryan, you're having just past 35th. We're just getting reports of a crash at semi in the right lane. So right now, it's 18 minutes in from the Bishop Ford merge to the Jane Byrne. We'll have more information in your next traffic report. Outbound on the Dan Ryan, no delays for you. It's 12 minutes for you. The Eden still dealing with that earlier vehicle fire, blocking at least one lane. So inbound, you're heavy passing 2E, 24 minutes in from Lake Cook. Outbound, no problems for you. The Kennedy inbound, heavy from Addison to the Ohio Street Feeder. It's 17 minutes in from the junction, 23 from O'Hare. Outbound, just heavy spots as you pass Lawrence. It's 17 minutes out to O'Hare. Express lanes outbound, moving the same as the locals. The I-190 O'Hare extension, eastbound, you're heavy from the terminals to the tri-state. No problems on your westbound side. The Eisenhower, tight from Western to Ashland. It's 36 minutes in from the Jane Addams and 18 from Mannheim. No delays for you on the outbound side at this point. Of course, that'll change. 31 minutes out to the Jane Addams. The Stevenson inbound just heavy approaching the Dan Ryan. It's 27 in from I-355 to DeSavo Lakeshore Drive. 25 headed back out to the Veterans Tollway. No problems on I-55 in Will County. We mentioned the Dan Ryan. I-57, that earlier crash that we had before Halstead, all cleared out of the way. So is the one down at 167th on your outbound side. So right now, 15 minutes for you in either direction. The Bishop Ford inbounds clear. Outbound heavy from 130th to Dalton with long-term word work in the down to two lanes, 20 minutes to 80-94. Your next traffic at 9:18 on News Radio 105.9 WBBM.
2: The AccuWeather forecast for tonight. Rain is still appearing as we look on the radar, moving through the western suburbs and into the southwest side of the city and suburbs. And there is a flood watch in effect through tomorrow morning, south and southwest of Chicago. Tonight, humid, periods of rain, some of it heavy, a low of 70. Tomorrow, humid with clouds, breaks of sunshine, chance of a thunderstorm, and a high of 79. Right now at O'Hare, 69. Also 69 along the lakefront, WBBM News Time, 9:10.
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2: 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The criminal case is over, but the legal fallout from an attack on two Jewish students at DePaul University is far from finished.
3: Qasem Nubani has pleaded guilty to two felony hate crime counts stemming from the November 2024 attack on students Max Lawn and Michael Kaminsky. But the two students are also suing DePaul. Their lawsuit alleges university public safety personnel watched the attack happen on campus without intervening. DePaul has not been found liable for those allegations. The Lawfare Project, which represents the students, says Nubani received 300 days in county custody, 2 years of probation, and 200 hours of community service. Sarah Herrera, News Radio 105.9 WBBM.
2: A Chicago man now faces attempted murder charges after a shootout this week on the near north side that left another man critically wounded.
4: Chicago police say they arrested 37-year-old Florencio Craig within 15 minutes of the shooting. It happened near Chicago and Dearborn at about 9:15 Monday night. Police say Craig was identified as the person who shot a 34-year-old man after an argument escalated into a shootout. Both men were initially listed in critical condition with gunshot wounds. Police did not offer an update on their conditions when announcing charges of attempted first-degree murder, aggravated battery, and discharge of a firearm against Craig. Nancy Hardy, News Radio 105.9 WBBM.
2: As the Pullman neighborhood celebrates the opening of a Chipotle today, local leaders are announcing several other retailers coming to the area.
5: The opening of a Chipotle in Pullman completes Pullman Gateway, an 8-acre complex that broke ground in 2024. It's also home to a Chick-fil-A, Dunkin' Donut, Jimmy John's, and the Chicago Transit Authority's Red Line Extension Project offices. Local leaders say the project is a milestone that created nearly 500 jobs. Leaders have also announced the new Pullman Park Retail Center coming to 111th Street. It will be occupied by Starbucks, Tropical Smoothie Cafe, and Chicago's first Slim and Huskies, a Nashville-based gourmet pizza company. Carolina Garibe, News Radio 105.9 WBBM.
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2: 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Here's meteorologist Brian Thompson.
9: We'll have periods of rain throughout tonight. Some of the rain will be heavy enough to cause flooding, especially in low-lying and poor drainage areas. There is a flood watch in effect through tomorrow morning for areas south and southwest of Chicago. Low temperatures around 70 tonight, and there might even be a thunderstorm in some spots as well. Clouds and breaks of sun with a chance for a thunderstorm tomorrow. A humid day, high 79. Warm and sticky with a couple of showers and storms around tomorrow night, low 72. Still the risk for some heavier storms on Saturday, which could produce damaging winds and some flooding downpours, high 85. Mostly cloudy, warm, and humid Sunday. Another thunderstorm or two, high 85. And then we finally break out of this pattern. It looks like Monday, the humidity drops, and we'll have some sunshine with a high close to 80. I'm AccuWeather with a meteorologist, Brian Thompson.
2: Right now at O'Hare, 69, Waukegan, 68, and along the lakefront, 69 degrees. WBBM News Time, 9:16. 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
10: Caleb Williams will not take the field Saturday when the Bears open the preseason against Cleveland. It's Ben Johnson's call.
11: Do I need to see Caleb Williams in the pre? No, I don't. I see him every single day in practice, and I know what we're going to get come the season. And yet at the same time, there is a workload and there's a number of reps that we want to hit as a team. And so we'll make sure we even that out, whether that's game reps or not.
10: And Caleb won't be the only starter in street clothes. Most of them will be, says Johnson, though in spots where the Bears have a position battle going on, like left tackle, everyone who can be up will be. Karan Amagaji will start there. Jedrick Wills will alternate in every other series or so. Tyson Bagent is expected to QB the first half against the Browns. The latest stadium update from Bears brass has them fully pointed toward Northwest Indiana. George McCaskey says he's only had minimal discussions with Illinois officials over the last 2 months. While due diligence on two Indiana sites is more than halfway done, the team did not have a timeline for a decision, though. Baseball. Davis Martin got ejected in the third inning for throwing two beanballs at Cincinnati's Sal Stewart, the second of which hit him. The White Sox pitcher Martin claims those were mistakes. The umps didn't buy it. The Reds went on for a 9-8 win. Sox to Detroit now 2.5 games ahead of the Tigers in the Central. The Cubs could not make up any ground on the Brewers, falling to Washington 7-0 and doing so very quietly. Just one hit in 8 innings off Cade Cavalli. A bloop single in the 7th. 2 walks, 10 strikeouts for him. Kevin Gossman took the loss, allowing 6 runs in 4 2/3. The Bulls' schedule is out. They'll start in Toronto on Wednesday, October 21st, and play their first home game that Saturday night against Washington. With sports at 16 and 46 past each hour, Rick Gregg, News Radio 105.9 WBBM.
2: It's 9:18. Traffic and weather together on the 8th with the latest on these wet roads. Here's Lisa Costi.
12: We're just getting reports of a reported crash at DeSalle Lakeshore Drive, southbound near Michigan Avenue, with a car and fire blocking the left lane. Thank you to tipsters like Dave on the WBBM Mercedes-Benz of Hoffman Estates traffic tip line at 855-780-ROAD. We so appreciate you. We hope everybody's going to be okay. The Edens still dealing with that earlier vehicle fire past Tui. It's 24 minutes in from Lake Hook to the junction. Outbound, no problems for you. The Kennedy now just 23 minutes in from O'Hare. 17 from the junction. It's 17 going back out. Your express lanes outbound moving the same as the locals. The I-190 O'Hare extension eastbound still heavy from the terminals to the tri-state. The Eisenhower now just slow from Western to Ashland. 36 in from the Jane Addams. It's 18 from Mannheim. No delays on your outbound side, so enjoy that while you can. 31 minutes out to the Jane Addams. The Stevenson now just heavy approaching the Dan Ryan. It's 27 in from I-355 to DeSalle Lakeshore Drive, 25 heading back out. I-55 in Will County doing well. The Dan Ryan inbound, you're heavy approaching 31st. The delay back to 35th. We had a crash just past 31st that was blocking the lane, but that's been cleared out of the way, so we should see some improvements there. It's 20 minutes in for you. Outbound on the Dan Ryan, just a 12-minute ride. No problems on I-57, 15 minutes in either direction. The Bishop Ford outbound, you're heavy from 130th to Dalton. It's 20 minutes to 80-94 with that long-term road work. Your next traffic at 928 on News Radio 105.9 WBBM.
2: The AccuWeather forecast tonight, humid with periods of rain, some of it heavy, and a thunderstorm, patchy fog late, a low of 70. Tomorrow, humid with clouds, breaks of sunshine, and a thunderstorm in places, a high of 79. Right now, 69 degrees at O'Hare, 70 along the lakefront. WBBM News Time, 920. Our top story this hour, a Des Plaines man has been arrested after a year-long murder investigation. We'll have much more on this story coming up at 9:31. Old tech is hot, with Generation Z. WBBM's Rob Hart explains.
13: The technology of 2000 is piquing the interest in people born long after. Gen Z are digital natives, and they're embracing the analog life they never knew, says tech expert Paul Hockman.
14: Film photography, global film sales grew 127% this last year. 40% roughly of new film photography customers are under the age of 25.
13: Hockman says Gen Z is gravitating towards film cameras, DVDs, and vinyl records. He says they want to take back their media consumption from digital products that are powered by an algorithm.
14: And the disbelief comes from the junk, basically, that comes over the transom driven by an algorithm that Zuckerberg or Musk or somebody else has mastered.
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2: Someone who lives a few hours southwest of Chicago just became a billionaire.
15: The Powerball jackpot was more than $1 billion, and there was one winning ticket in downstate Quincy. That's right along the Mississippi River. The people who run Powerball say it's the eighth largest jackpot in the game's history. The winner has an option on how to get the cash, either $450 million in a lump sum, or they can spread out the $1 billion in payments that will stretch nearly 30 years. This is the first Powerball jackpot since May 2nd. Cisco Coto, News Radio 105.9 WBBM.
2: Coming up on Bloomberg Business, a major U.S. food producer will close plants, including in Illinois. It's 9:22.
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23: Meat giant Tyson Foods plans to close more U.S. beef plants, one in Illinois, another in Utah, and may sell off one it has in Washington State, blaming a prolonged cattle shortage for a surge in costs and a drop in production. Wholesale inflation rose 4.7% in July, but that was better than feared. And just like the dip we saw yesterday with consumer prices, it was mostly because of lower energy costs. That's reinforcing bets that the Fed will not have to raise interest rates when it meets next month to drive inflation lower. It's happening already. So at the close, the Dow today was 70 points higher, the NASDAQ up 215, the S&P up 50 to a new record closing high. The Trump administration says some countries, like China, are routing their exports through third nations, where they're assembled or packaged up in order to avoid paying U.S. tariffs. And officials say that's costing the federal government up to $26 billion a year in lost tariff revenues. With business at 23 and 53, from the Bloomberg Newsroom, Tom Busby, News Radio 105.9 WBBM.
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12: Yes, we're jammed up on DeSable Lakeshore Drive, southbound. You're heavy from North Ave to Michigan Avenue. That reported vehicle fire blocking the left lane, so stay to the right if you can. Northbound, we got a little bit of a gaper delay as you pass Michigan Avenue as well. On the Edens, looks like that vehicle fire that was blocking the two right lanes being cleared out of the way. So that's some better news there. It's just 18 minutes in from Lake Cook to the junction. No problems on your outbound side. The Kennedy doing well. Inbound still from Fullerton to the Ohio Street feeder. 21 minutes in from O'Hare. 15 from the junction. Outbound just a 15-minute ride for you to O'Hare. The I-190 O'Hare extension eastbound. You are heavy from the terminals to the tri-state. Westbound, no problems for you. The Eisenhower, still from Western to Ashland, 33 minutes in from the Jane Addams to the Jane Byrne Interchange, 15 from Mannheim. Outbound, you're looking well, 31 minutes to the Jane Addams to Stevenson, just heavy approaching the Dan Ryan, 27 in from I-355, 25 heading back out to the Veterans. Delays on I-55 in Will County, northbound slow in spots from I-80 to US 30. The Dan Ryan now, inbound just slow from 18th to Roosevelt. It's 15 minutes in for you. Outbound a little slow from the Jane Byrne to 18th. It's 14 heading back out. No problems for you right now on I-57. The Bishop Ford outbound just heavy from 130th to Dalton with long-term road work taking you down to two lanes. It's 20 minutes from the Ryan to 80-94. Your next traffic is at 938 on News Radio 105.9 WBBM.
2: The AccuWeather forecast tonight, humid with periods of rain, some of it heavy, and a thunderstorm, patchy fog late. There can be flooding, especially in low-lying and poor drainage areas, a low of 70. Tomorrow, humid with clouds breaks of sunshine, and a thunderstorm in places tomorrow with a high of 79. Right now at O'Hare, 69 along the lakefront, 70 degrees.
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2: It's 9:30. Good evening. I'm Roger Plummer. 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
6: This is Sarah Pereira. DNA and a fully automatic handgun are at the center of a year-long displaced murder investigation that has now led to an arrest.
2: A Naperville man is in hot water after threatening people with a machete. More beluga whales are coming to Shedd Aquarium. Plus, the U.S. and Iran seem to be treading water over a deal to open the Strait of Hormuz. WBBM Sports. The White Sox lose to the Reds 9-8 at Wrigley Field. The Cubs are shut out by the Nationals 7-0 in D.C. And the Fire and Cruz Azul are tied at zero at SeatGeek Stadium. WBBM Business. The Dow Jones finished up 70 points. The NASDAQ increased 215 points and the S&P 500 moved up 50 points. AccuWeather says a flood watch is in effect through tomorrow morning south and southwest of Chicago. Meanwhile, tonight, humid with periods of rain, some of it heavy, and a thunderstorm with patchy fog late, a low of 70. Tomorrow, humid with clouds, breaks of sunshine, and a thunderstorm in places, a high of 79. Right now at O'Hare, cloudy skies, 69 degrees, winds out of the east at 5 miles per hour. WBBM News Time, 9:31. 1 year after a man was found shot to death inside an SUV in Des Plaines, police say DNA and ballistics evidence have led to a murder charge. WBBM Sarah Herrera reports.
6: It was July of last year when 33-year-old Joseph Calamaris of Rosemont was found shot to death inside an SUV on a residential street in Des Plaines. Now, 36-year-old Alexander Hoegner is facing first-degree murder charges. He was arrested Wednesday at a gas station in Huntley. Investigators allege Hoegner was sitting directly behind Calamaris in the vehicle when he shot him in the back. Police say Hoegner then got behind the wheel before abandoning the SUV with Calamaris still inside. Police say DNA and ballistics evidence later connected Hoegner to the gun used in the shooting. Sarah Herrera, News Radio 105.9 WBBM.
2: A Naperville man is accused of threatening people with a machete.
7: Naperville police say Daniel O'Neill used a machete to threaten two employees of a multi-unit residential building where he lives on the 300 block of North Charles Avenue around 2 o'clock Wednesday afternoon. The victims hid in the maintenance room, and the 35-year-old O'Neill allegedly hit the door with the machete, couldn't get in, and barricaded himself in his apartment. Naperville police deployed a drone into the apartment, which O'Neill allegedly disabled and threw from a window. Officers ultimately deployed a distraction device into the apartment. O'Neill got out and was taken into custody. He is charged with numerous crimes, including aggravated assault with a deadly weapon. Terry Keschner, News Radio 105.9 WBBM.
2: Four more beluga whales rescued from a Canadian marine park are headed to Chicago.
8: The new whales, named Rain, Secord, Pikachu, and Caspian, range in age from 20 to 27 years old. They'll join four other belugas already at Shedd Aquarium after being rescued from Marineland in Ontario last month. In total, the park, which closed to the public in 2024, had 30 belugas and was threatening to euthanize them if new homes couldn't be found. Several aquariums in the U.S. stepped up to help rescue the whales. Mai Martinez, News Radio 105.9 WBBM.
2: Iran and the U.S. are no closer to negotiating for the full reopening of the Strait of Hormuz. Iran's foreign minister said the U.S. is miscalculating their strategy in the strait. A U.S. blockade is in place, and efforts have been made with Gulf nations to reopen the strait. But Iran is holding to its strategy to patrol the area. ABC News contributor Mick Mulroy says the U.S. has two options to try to get it back to what it was before the war.
9: One option, of course, would be for the U.S. military to force it open, but that would be a substantial escalation. I do believe the U.S. military could do it. It could cause a lot of casualties, and there might be no in-state plan. I mean, we might have to stay persistently in key terrain that would allow that to happen, and I don't think the American people would really want to see that to be the case. The other thing is to provide so much economic pressure against the regime that they come back to the table with something the United States could accept.
2: Meanwhile, reports are circulating that sailors on board the USS Abraham Lincoln are dealing with dwindling essentials and mental health issues as their time in the Middle East stretches well past a typical deployment. Family members have reportedly told the Military Times that some sailors have tried to jump overboard. More from Mick Mulroy.
9: There isn't a set date yet for them to be done with their deployment. So it's hard to plan things with the family. It's hard to know what to tell your spouse. So this is a lot of pressure. It's not unique to the USS Abraham Lincoln, but I think it is getting more and more dire the longer they're out and extended past beyond what is normally a 6-month deployment, which is now over 9.
2: The U.S. Navy denied the reports of suicide attempts, but said supplies are running low and they're working to address the issue. Coming up, a look at low gasoline prices, traffic and weather, and star date. It's 9:35.
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2: 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It's 9:38. Traffic and weather together on the 8s. Here's Lisa Koski.
12: You're creeping along on DeSabo Lakeshore Drive, south under Salad from North Avenue to Michigan Avenue. We had a vehicle fire blocking the left lane. And then that crash, of course, got gaper delays for you on the northbound end. So you're jammed up from Chicago to the Oak Street curve. I have some patience. The Edens at just 15 minutes in either direction. The Kennedy inbound, slow from Irving Park to the Ohio Street feeder. You got a nice look at the Wintrust mural near North Avenue. 21 in from O'Hare, 15 from the junction. Outbound, just a 15-minute ride to O'Hare. The I-190 O'Hare extension eastbound. You're heavy from the terminals to the tri-state. No problems going westbound. The Eisenhower now slow from Western to Ashland. It's 33 minutes in from the Jane Adams to the Jane Byrne interchange, 15 from Mannheim. No problems on your outbound side for now. 31 minutes out to the Jane Adams Stevenson. Heavy approaching the Dan Ryan, 27 minutes in from I-355 to DeSabo Lakeshore Drive. It's 19 from the Tri-State, 25 heading back out to the Veterans, I-55 in Will County. Northbound, slow spots from I-80 to US 30 with some road work happening there. The Dan Ryan delays for you between 18th and Roosevelt in either direction. It's a 14-minute trip for you. No problems on I-56. The Bishop Ford outbound heavy from 130th to Dalton with long-term road work. It's 20 minutes for you to 8094. But Tri-State, the Jane Adams, the Reagan, the Veterans all traveling well for you. 8094 eastbound, you're a little slow from the state line to Klein Avenue. Westbound, no problems right now. 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
17: WBBM AccuWeather, a humid night on the way. We'll continue to have some rain at times, some of it heavy, and there could be a thunderstorm. And there also could be some flooding with some of this heavier rain, especially in low-lying and poor drainage areas. There is a flood watch through tomorrow morning for areas south and southwest of Chicago. Low near 70 tonight. Humid tomorrow, clouds and breaks of sun. There will be a thunderstorm in spots, high 79. A couple of showers and storms around tomorrow night into Saturday. Low 72 tomorrow night. And some of the storms could be heavy on Saturday with damaging winds and flooding downpours, high 85. I'm AccuWeather, the meteorologist, Brian Thompson.
2: Right now at O'Hare, cloudy and 69. Waukegan, 65. Along the lakefront, 70 degrees. WBBM News Time, 940. Here's Stardate.
18: A stellar vanishing act led to a revelation about an ice ball far from the sun. It has a thin atmosphere. It's the smallest object with a known atmosphere in the entire solar system. The object is 2002 XV93. It's in the Kuiper Belt, a wide donut beyond the orbit of Neptune, the sun's outermost major planet. The belt contains millions of icy bodies, including Pluto. XV93 is about 300 miles in diameter, just one-fifth as big as Pluto. Astronomers in Japan watched the little ice ball in January of 2024. They'd calculated that XV93 would pass in front of a star, hiding the star from view. As they watched the star disappear, it didn't blink out instantly. Instead, it dimmed a bit before it passed behind XV93. And it took a moment to reach full brightness when it returned to view. That meant that something was partially obscuring the star, an atmosphere. It's only about 1% as thick as Pluto's atmosphere, which is a bare wisp. XV93's gravity is extremely weak, so it can't hang on to any atmosphere for long. So the gases might bend into space from its interior, which would keep the atmosphere going. Or they might have surrounded the object after it was hit by a small comet. In that case, the atmosphere would start to vanish quickly, eventually leaving XV93 airless. You can find out how to subscribe to our daily program at stardate.org. For the McDonald Observatory, I'm Billy Henry.
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5: 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Our reporters were live as Tuesday's storm hit.
19: Strong, heavy winds now hitting the Forest Park area.
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2: Rome's ancient Nero's Bridge has reemerged from the Tiber River as exceptionally low water levels exposed parts of the historic structure near St. Peter's Basilica. Weeks of little to no rain have caused the Tiber's flow to fall below 80 cubic meters per second, according to Rome's Civil Protection Service. Archaeologists say the bridge, traditionally associated with Emperor Nero, may actually predate his reign and have been built under his uncle, Emperor Caligula. The discovery comes as Rome faces a water crisis after prolonged dry periods, followed by relatively abundant winter rainfall. WBBM News Time 9:46. Here's Rick Gregg.
1: In Game 1 of the Sox-Red series, there was a sign of peace, the shaking of hands in the middle of Pope Hat Night. Cincinnati won. In Game 3 of the Sox-Red series, there was a declaration of war, an unintentional one, per Davis Martin, the Sox pitcher, who launched back-to-back balls at the head of Cincinnati Sal Stewart.
3: Lost grip of the ball. The first one went over his head, made eye contact, said, "My bad, I have no intention of doing that." And then second one, we were trying to just drive a fastball down and away to kind of reset, which is a good reset for me, and then just lost it again.
1: Stewart didn't see it as an accident. Neither did his manager, and neither did the umpires, who threw Martin out of the game in the third inning. Cincinnati won that one, too. 9-8, despite a three-hit day from Sox catcher Edgar Caro. The AL Central lead is 2.5 games over the Tigers. Sox in Detroit for 3, starting Friday. Cubs are coming back home to face the Cardinals and those White Sox over the next week, but they're coming home after a loss to the Nationals 7-0. Cade Cavalli tamed him 8 innings, 1 hit, and it came in the 7th on a blooper by Michael Busch. 2 walks, 10 strikeouts. Kevin Gausman looked great through 3 innings, ended up giving 6 runs up in 4 2/3, however. Aaron Civale followed him the rest of the way. At Halas Hall, we learned Bears leadership remains focused on building a new stadium in Indiana, or so they say, with Kevin Warren and George McCaskey saying contact with Illinois officials has been minimal, their word, over the past 2 months. We also learned that Caleb Williams won't play in Saturday's preseason opener. Tyson Bagent to quarterback the first half.
4: The opportunity is everything. Every rep that I can get out there is an absolute dream come true to me. So I'm extremely excited, and I'm looking forward to, you know, putting out good tape out there and, you know, doing whatever we need to do to be successful.
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2: It's 9:48. Traffic and weather together on the 8th with the latest on the roads. Here's Lisa Costi.
12: Oh, you are jammed up on DeSava Lakeshore Drive southbound. You are solid now from before North Avenue to Michigan Avenue. It's about a 20-minute backup there for you. The left lane blocked due to an earlier accident. And then you've got gapers on your northbound side, so you're heavy from Chicago to pass the Oak Street curve. Hang in there. The Edens now just 15 minutes in either direction. We've got the Kennedy now, so from Irving Park to the Ohio Street feeder, 22 minutes in from O'Hare, not too shabby, 16 minutes from the junction. Outbound, just a 15-minute ride to O'Hare. Your I-190 O'Hare extension, eastbound, you're heavy from the terminals to the tri-state. The Eisenhower inbound heavy from Western to Ashland, 33 minutes in from the Jane Addams to the Jane Byrne interchange, 15 from Mannheim, just 31 going back out. The Stevenson heavy approaching the Dan Ryan. It's 27 in from I-355 to DeSava Lakeshore Drive. 19 from the Tri-State. Outbound, not a problem for you. I-55 in Will County. Slow spots from I-80 to US 30. That's some overnight road work there. The Dan Ryan now just slow between 18th and Roosevelt in both directions. You're looking at a 14-minute trip for you. No problems on I-57. The Bishop Ford outbound heavy from 130th to Dalton with long-term road work taking you down to 2 lanes. 20 minutes out to 80-94. All your tollways are moving well for you. I-80 westbound, you're heavy from Chicago Street to Ridge Road. That's due to some overnight road work. Of course, if you see something, be a good tipster on the WBBM Mercedes-Benz of Hoffman Estates traffic tip line at 855-780-ROAD. Next traffic at 9:58 on News Radio 105.9 WBBM.
2: The AccuWeather forecast tonight, humid with periods of rain, some of it heavy, and a thunderstorm, patchy fog late. There can be flooding, especially in low-lying and poor drainage areas, a low of 70. Tomorrow, humid with clouds, breaks of sunshine, and a thunderstorm in places with a high of 79. Right now, at O'Hare, 69, Rockford, 68, Lansing, 68, and along the lakefront, 70 degrees. 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
12: It's the world's first official Formula One hospitality concept. 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
2: 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Here's Tom Busby.
25: A fresh record closing high today for the S&P 500 on a softening in wholesale inflation in July. Now, that was mostly on lower energy costs, just like what we saw yesterday in consumer inflation. But that lower rate is reinforcing bets that the Federal Reserve will not be pressured to raise interest rates when it meets next month to tamp down inflation. And at the closing bell today, the Dow was 70 points higher, the NASDAQ up 215, the S&P added 50. Oil was lower. It closed just above $81 a barrel, even though the Strait of Hormuz remains essentially closed to tanker traffic. The Call Her Daddy podcaster Alex Cooper is shutting down her Unwell Beverage Company, a line of energy drinks marketed toward women. No one was buying them. And as if the movie The Odyssey has not made enough money already, distributors just signed a deal to bring that movie to China, where it will be shown on 20,000 screens from coast to coast. With business at 23 and 53, from the Bloomberg Newsroom, Tom Busby, News Radio 105.9 WBBM.
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2: It's 9:58. Traffic and weather together on the 8s. Here's Lisa Costi.
12: We've just got reported word of a stall on I-80 westbound. You're heavy from Chicago Street to before Larkin, crash blocking the right lane. Thank you to tipsters like Chris Ann on the WBBM Mercedes-Benz of Hoffman Estates traffic tip line at 855-780 Road. Also on the tri-state, this just in, southbound, heavy at Half Day Road, Route 22. We've got a stall there on the exit ramp. It's actually blocking the center lane on the exit ramp, and still a mess on DeSamba Lakeshore Drive, southbound, solid from North Ave to Michigan Avenue with an earlier accident blocking the left lane. And we've got a gaper delay on the northbound side, heavy from Chicago to the Oak Street curve. Your next traffic at 10:08 on News Radio 105.9 WBBM.
2: The AccuWeather forecast. Tonight, humid with periods of rain, some of it heavy, and a thunderstorm with patchy fog late, a low of 70. Tomorrow, chances of another thunderstorm with a high of 79.
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22: This is Sarah Pereira. A hate crime case is over, but two Jewish students attacked at DePaul say their fight for accountability from the university is not.
2: Plus, reports are coming out that sailors are at their breaking point during the record-long deployment for the carrier USS Abraham Lincoln in the Middle East. More on that coming up from ABC News, WBBM Sports. The White Sox lose to the Reds. The Cubs get shut out by the Nationals. Right now at O'Hare, 69 degrees, WBBM News Time, 10 o'clock.
23: From ABC News, I'm Dave Packer. A possible change in plea in a major murder case.
27: Just weeks before his state murder trial, sources say accused CEO killer Luigi Mangione plans to plead guilty in federal court. Sources tell ABC News the dramatic announcement is set for tomorrow at a hearing in downtown Manhattan. Mangione faces two federal counts of stalking, resulting in the death of UnitedHealthcare CEO Brian Thompson, gunned down in Manhattan in 2024. Mangione also charged with second-degree murder in a state case, pleading not guilty. It's unclear how a federal plea might affect that state trial set to begin September 8th.
0: ABC's Matt Rivers. Alarming reports about dangerous conditions on board the USS Abraham Lincoln aircraft carrier, including extreme exhaustion. It's serving a record-long deployment in the Middle East, more than 250 days without a port stop. Evacuations tonight in Ohio's Hamilton County as flood

0: waters rise along the Whitewater River. Indiana Governor Mike Braun declaring a statewide disaster emergency today with floodwaters up to some rooftops. But it's the opposite story along the Arizona-Nevada border, where Lake Mead is now at historic low levels. The lake provides water to millions across the Southwest. Local tour guide Carlos De Leon.
1: Well, it looks pretty depressing. I came here in 1990, almost to the top. Last time it was full was 83. And, I mean, it's so drastic. All that white mark is where the water level used to be. I call it the bath ring.
0: Vandalism at the World War II Memorial in Washington, D.C. Red paint on the walls and something poured into the fountain that made it bubble. Scott Wimpfer traveled from Minnesota to visit the memorial, saying the vandalism felt personal.
2: It is a World War II monument. It's to all the people who died and fought and sacrificed for our country.
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0: U.S. Border Patrol staged a joint operation with Mexican Army and National Guard troops. First Assistant U.S. Attorney for the District of New Mexico, Ryan Ellison, says the designation essentially gives him a new tool.
5: And with this new designation, federal prosecutors in New Mexico, in Texas, and across our country can pursue the Juarez cartel and its associates with the full force of federal law, charge them with a serious federal crime, and put them in federal prison for a significant period of time.
0: A United flight about to take off at Chicago's O'Hare Airport suddenly aborted when pilots reported two blown tires. ABC's Will Reeve.
6: The terrifying emergency on takeoff at Chicago's busy O'Hare Airport.
7: 455 is rejecting the takeoff. No assistance required at this time. Standby for additional.
8: Definitely blew a tire.
6: A packed United 737 jet heading to Phoenix with 167 people on board, thundering down the runway at 115 miles per hour when it suddenly blew two main gear tires.
8: We saw lots of chunks of tire going down the runway.
6: The pilot slamming on the brakes, aborting takeoff, that jet screeching to a halt. Passengers forced to evacuate by stairs, right there on the runway. Buses transporting them back to the terminal.
0: A federal judge today postponed a hearing to decide if social media influencers Andrew and Tristan Tate should stay in a Florida jail while fighting extradition to the UK, where they face rape and sex trafficking charges. Dave Packer, ABC News.
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10: It's 5 minutes past the hour. Hello, I'm Roger Plummer. Thank you very much for listening. AccuWeather says a flood watch is in effect through Friday morning south and southwest of Chicago. Meanwhile, on Friday, humid with clouds, breaks of sun, and a thunderstorm in places, a high of 79. Friday night, warm and sticky, with a couple of showers and thunderstorms, a low of 72. We'll check the AccuWeather 5-day forecast in 10 minutes. But first, our top local story on News Radio WBBM. Executives with the Chicago Bears have confirmed that their preferred route to a new stadium is going through Northwest Indiana, and that their eventual new home may be made up of two potential sites just across the state line. WBBM political editor Jeff Buchholz has the update.
11: Right now, our focus is on Hammond, Indiana.
12: CEO Kevin Warren says the team has finished its analysis of what he calls a viable site near the Lost Marsh Golf Course. They're now checking a second site near Wolf Lake with an eye toward combining them for a larger development, anchored by a domed stadium paid for by Indiana taxpayers.
11: If we could cohesively bring those together and just make sure that entire area comes together from a mixed-use standpoint, it would even be better.
12: The Indiana plan has been picking up momentum since lawmakers in Illinois fumbled two separate incentive plans to help the Bears build in Arlington Heights. In Springfield, Governor Pritzker says he and lawmakers are ready to work with the team.
13: The Bears themselves have to figure out which ones of the parts of those bills they want.
12: But Warren says there's no mystery about the team's needs.
11: We've been very clear for the last couple years, the things that we've always needed.
12: And he describes communication with Illinois leaders as minimal. Jeff Buchholz, News Radio 105.9 WBBM.
10: A man is now a convicted felon for attacking two Jewish students at DePaul University, but the students say their fight for accountability is not over.
14: The criminal prosecution may be

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2: This arrangement, under which the seminary has occupied the University of Chicago-owned building at 1407 East 60th Street for the past 14 years. Chicago Theological Seminary, which was founded in 1855, says it will welcome its continuing students this fall and celebrate another graduating class in spring of 2027, and the seminary says it will announce its future plans in the coming months. Terry Keschner, News Radio 105.9 WBBM.
3: 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Our newsroom still does it the old-fashioned way. 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It's 8 minutes past the hour. Traffic and weather together on the 8s as we say good evening to Lisa Costi.
4: Good evening. DeSable Lakeshore Drive southbound still jammed up from North Avenue up to Michigan Avenue. We had a crash there about an hour ago and a vehicle fire with the left lane being blocked there. So that's your slowdown there. Hang in there. Northbound on DeSable Lakeshore Drive, just heavy approaching Chicago Avenue. No problems on the Edens, the Kennedy inbound, so from Irving Park to the Ohio Street feeder. You'll get a nice look at the Wintrust mural near North Avenue. 20 minutes in from O'Hare, 15 on your outbound side. The I-190 O'Hare extension eastbound, heavy now from Bessie Coleman to the Tri-State. The Eisenhower, type first half to Harlan. We had reports of some debris, either a large bag or a tarp, people think, but blocking the right lane. 35 minutes in from the Jane Addams, 17 from Mannheim outbound, just a 31-minute ride to the Jane Addams. The Stevenson inbound heavy approach in the Ryan, 27 in from I-355 to DeSable Lakeshore Drive. Outbound, you're slow near Cicero. We've got a stall there involving a gray Honda. It's in the right lane, but crews are hoping to open that up here shortly. 19 minutes to the Tri-State, 27 out to I-355. I-55 in Will County doing okay for you. No problems for you on the Ryan. Just a little slow between 18th and Roosevelt in both directions. It's a 14-minute trip for you. I-57 moving well. The Bishop Ford inbound's clear. Outbound, you're from 130th to Dalton. That's long-term road work, taking you down to two lanes, thus 20 minutes from the Ryan to 8094. No problems on Route 394. Your tollways, the Tri-State southbound, a little slow at Half Day Road. That's due to a stall on the exit ramp, blocking the center lane. But the rest of your tollways, the J&Ms, the Reagan, the Veterans, all doing okay. Your next traffic is at 1018 on News Radio 105.9 WBBM.
3: The AccuWeather forecast. Tonight, humid with periods of rain, some of it heavy, and a thunderstorm patchy fog late. Tomorrow, humid with clouds, breaks of sunshine, and a thunderstorm in places, a high of 79. And tomorrow night, warm and sticky with a couple of showers and thunderstorms, a low of 72. Right now at O'Hare, 70, along the lakefront, 71 degrees. Coming up, it soon will be time for the Air and Water Show. 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
1: WBBM News Time, 11 minutes past the hour. The Chicago Air and Water Show takes place along the lakefront this weekend. The performers are in town staging at the Gary Airport.
2: The headliners this year are last year's headliners, the Air Force Thunderbirds.
3: Last year's my favorite show that I've ever done, so I'm very excited to be back in Chicago.
2: We're talking with Major Josh Burris, call sign Shadow. He flies Thunderbird number 2, the left wing of the Diamond Formation.
3: So I will look right the entire demonstration. I look forward a total of 5 times, and one of those times is when I land.
2: His eyes are on the boss, Thunderbird number 1. He says they operate under blind trust, putting all their trust in the boss.
3: And then the flying itself is unbeatable. You're flying around the most beautiful skyline in the world, in my opinion, and then you're over Lake Michigan. So it's just every part of the experience being here is the best.
2: Burris is in his second and last year with the team. It's a 2-year assignment. He'll be going back to combat flying after the season. At the Gary Airport, Mike Krauser, News Radio 105.9 WBBM.
1: Leaders in Pullman have announced plans to bring multiple new retailers and eateries to the neighborhood.
4: Pullman is celebrating the opening of a Chipotle this week. It's the final business to open at Pullman Gateway, an 8-acre retail development that also houses a Chick-fil-A, Dunkin' Donuts, and Jimmy John's. Officials say it created nearly 500 jobs. Leaders have also announced plans for the Pullman Park Retail Center, a commercial development planned for 111th Street. That will include a Starbucks, Tropical Smoothie Cafe, and Chicago's first Slim and Huskies, a pizza chain whose investor includes former Bears running back Matt Forte. Carolina Garibe, News Radio 105.9 WBBM.
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1: It's 15 minutes past the hour. 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Here's meteorologist Brian Thompson.
12: We'll have periods of rain throughout tonight. Some of the rain will be heavy enough to cause flooding, especially in low-lying and poor drainage areas. There is a flood watch in effect through tomorrow morning for areas south and southwest of Chicago. Low temperatures around 70 tonight. There might even be a thunderstorm in some spots as well. Clouds and breaks of sun with a chance for a thunderstorm tomorrow. A humid day, high 79. Warm and sticky with a couple of showers and storms around tomorrow night, low 72. Still the risk for some heavier storms on Saturday, which could produce damaging winds and some flooding downpours, high 85. Mostly cloudy, warm, and humid Sunday. Another thunderstorm or two, high 85. And then we finally break out of this pattern. It looks like Monday, the humidity drops, and we'll have some sunshine with a high close to 80. I'm AccuWeather meteorologist Brian Thompson.
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0: Sports, here's Rick Gregg.
1: In the first two games of the Cubs-Nationals series, the visiting Cubs scored 20 runs. In Game 3, they didn't score at all. In fact, they only had one hit, a Michael Busch floater in the seventh inning off Cade Cavalli, who threw eight innings, walked a pair, struck out 10, beat the Cubs and Kevin Gausman 7-0. Gausman allowed six runs in 4 2/3, but five of them came in that fifth inning. Cubs come home now to face the Cardinals and the White Sox over the next week. Those White Sox fell to Cincinnati 9-8 in a game basically decided early when, with a 4-3 second inning lead, Davis Martin threw back-to-back pitches up and in to the Reds' Sal Stewart. Martin was playing with a blister, and Will Venable told CHSN he was not headhunting.
2: There's no intent there. That's not how Davis plays the game. That's not how we play the game. Glad that Stewart's okay, number one, but you know, just one of those unfortunate things where you understand why he's ejected.
1: But that is certainly not how Venable's counterpart, Terry Francona, saw it.
3: I thought that was extremely blatant, and You can't throw two balls like that head high. You kill somebody. I thought that was terrible.
1: Martin was ejected. Eric Fetty came in. Five runs scored in the third and the fourth. The Reds took the game and 2 of 3 in the series. Detroit beat Cleveland 3-0, so the Sox only lead the pouncing Tigers by 2.5 games entering this weekend series in Michigan. Quarterback Tyson Bagent will start the Bears' Saturday preseason game against the Browns. Caleb Williams won't play. The last 40 minutes or so of practice Thursday were moved indoors due to weather. Nice to have a roof, like the one the Bears want on their new stadium, which Team Brass chatted about before the workout. Team President Kevin Warren says the first of two potential Northwest Indiana sites has passed muster. They're still working on the second, and says they've only had minimal contact with Illinois officials over the past 2 months. With sports at 16 and 46 past each hour, Rick Gregg, News Radio 105.9 WBBM.
0: It's coming up on 18 minutes past the hour, with traffic and weather together on the 8s. Right now, the latest on the roads this Thursday night. Here's Lisa Costi.
4: On the evens, no delays for you. The Kennedy inbound, you're slow from Irving Park to the Ohio Street Feeder. It's 20 minutes in from O'Hare, 14 from the junction. On your outbound side, just 15 minutes for you. Your express lanes outbound moving the same as the locals. The I-190 O'Hare extension's all clear for now. The Eisenhower is still slow from First Ave to Des Plaines. We had some debris in the right lane. It was a big tarp, but that's been moved to the shoulder. Thank you, IDOT. And then you're slow Damon to Ashland, 35 minutes in from the Jane Addams, 17 from Mannheim. No delays on your outbound. Eisenhower, 31 minutes to the Jane Addams. The Stevenson inbound, heavy approaching the Dan Ryan. So 27 in from I-355 to DeSable Lakeshore Drive. We were a little slow at Cicero. We had a stall in the right lane among the gray Honda, but that's moved out of the way, and all those lanes are open. So right now, still 27 minutes out to I-355 in Will County, traveling well. The Dan Ryan inbound doing okay, 12 minutes in for you. Outbound, slow from Roosevelt to 18th, and then approaching the Skyway. We've got reports of a crash there. 16 minutes out to the Bishop Ford split. No problems for you on I-57. The Bishop Ford still dealing with that long-term road work, heavy from 130th to Dalton, because you're down to two lanes there. 20 minutes out to 8094, DeSable Lakeshore Drive. Still pretty heavy past North Ave to Michigan Avenue. That's due to that earlier crash and with a vehicle fire from about an hour or so ago. Northbound, you're just heavy approaching Chicago Avenue. The Tri-State southbound slow at Half Day Road. We've got a stall in the exit ramp in the center lane. Your next traffic at 1028 on News Radio 105.9 WBBM.
0: The AccuWeather forecast. Tonight, humid. Periods of rain, some of it heavy. A thunderstorm, patchy fog late. There can be flooding, especially in low-lying and poor drainage areas, a low of 70. Tomorrow, humid with clouds, breaks of sunshine, and a thunderstorm in places, a high of 79. We see on the radar light rain still falling in areas like Naperville, Romeoville, in Orland Park, and South Holland. Right now, at O'Hare, 70, and along the lakefront, 71 degrees. It's 20 minutes past the hour. Our top story this hour, new reports indicate U.S. service members aboard an aircraft carrier in the Middle East are dealing with dwindling essentials and mental health issues. We'll have much more on this story coming up at 31 minutes past the hour. Chicago, start your engines. A new bar, restaurant, and immersive arcade will soon be open in River North inside the old Rock Bottom Brewery at Grand and State. 61 Formula One simulators that mimic the 200 miles per hour racing experience. Liz Norris with F1 Arcade says Formula One racing is more popular than ever.
5: 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It is one of the fastest growing sports to watch in the world.
0: The 16,000 square foot space spans three floors and seats more than 400 people and also has a rooftop terrace. Coming up on Bloomberg Business, a U.S. fast food chain opens its first restaurant in Saudi Arabia. It's 21 minutes past the hour.
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0: 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Here's Tom Busby.
10: For the first time in 6 weeks, mortgage rates declined ever so slightly this past week, going from an average of 6.69% to 6.67%, according to Freddie Mac. It comes as pending home sales, deals that have been agreed to, not yet finalized, moved a fraction higher in the first week of August, according to Redfin, and that follows a dismal July for the U.S. housing market. Producer prices last month cooling by a little bit more than expected thanks to cheaper energy costs. Still, wholesale prices rose 4.7% from a year ago, way above the Fed's longtime target of 2%. But on Wall Street, investors believe that that dip in wholesale inflation is taking pressure off the Fed to hike rates. And with that, the Dow today 70 points higher, the NASDAQ up 215, the S&P added 50, closing at a new all-time high. First-time jobless claims up by 10,000 last week. Still pretty low, though, 209,000 total. And Chipotle opening its first location this month in Saudi Arabia. With business at 23 and 53 from the Bloomberg Newsroom, Tom Busby, News Radio 105.9 WBBM.
0: If you have any friends or family in Quincy, Illinois, it may be worth checking in on them. That's because the lone winning ticket of Wednesday's Powerball was bought in Quincy along the Illinois-Missouri border. The jackpot, worth more than $1.04 billion, is eighth largest in Powerball history. Coming up, the latest in traffic, weather, and headlines, WBBM News Time, 24 minutes past the hour.
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0: It's 10:28, traffic and weather together on the 8s. Here's Lisa Costi.
4: We're dealing with a crash on the Dan Ryan now on your outbound side. So you're slow from Roosevelt to 18th, and then you're heavy approaching the Skyway. We've got a crash there, a black Chrysler blocking the left lane right now, 16 minutes out to the Bishop Ford split. Inbound on the Dan Ryan, you're looking at delays from 18th from Roosevelt. It's 14 minutes in from the Bishop Ford merge. No problems on the Edens. The Kennedy inbound heavy from Fullerton to the Ohio Street feeder. 20 minutes in now from O'Hara. Hey, that's not too bad. To the Jane Byrne Interchange, 14 from the junction outbound, just a 15-minute ride to O'Hara. Your express lanes outbound moving the same as the locals. No problems on the I-190 O'Hara extension. The Eisenhower inbound slow from Western to Ashland. It's 33 minutes in from the Jane Addams, 15 from Mannheim. No problems on your outbound side so far. The Stevenson inbound, just 25 minutes in from I-355 to DeSavo Lakeshore Drive. It's 17 from the Tri-State, 25 heading back out to the Veterans Tollway. No problems for I-55 in Will County. I-57 doing okay, 15 minutes in either direction. The Bishop Ford inbound's clear. Outbound slow from 130th to Dalton. That's at long-term road work, of course, 20 minutes out to 8094. No problems for AmRoute 394. DeSavo Lakeshore Drive, that earlier crash, that was backing you up from North Ave all the way to Michigan Avenue out of the way, but you're still pretty heavy approaching Chicago Avenue in both directions. Also northbound heavy from just passing Roosevelt. We're getting reports of a crash there. Good news, the Tri-State southbound, we had that stall on the exit ramp at Half Day Road. That's clear and all those lanes are open. Your next traffic at 10:38 on News Radio 105.9 WBBM.
0: The AccuWeather forecast. Tonight, humid with periods of rain, some heavy, and a thunderstorm. Patchy fog late. There can be flooding, especially in low-lying and poor drainage areas, a low of 70. And tomorrow, humid with clouds, breaks of sunshine, and a thunderstorm in places, a high of 79.
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0: It's 30 minutes past the hour. Hello, I'm Roger Plummer. Thanks so much for tuning in. These are the top stories on News Radio WBBM. There are reports of U.S. sailors in the Middle East dealing with mental health issues and a supply shortage. There seems to finally be a conclusion in the murder case of United Healthcare CEO killer Luigi Mangione. The Bears are edging closer to a move to Indiana, plus...
18: This is Andy Dane in South Suburban Flossmoor.
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0: WBBM Sports, the White Sox lose to the Reds 9-8 at Wright Field. The Cubs are shut out by the Nationals 7-0 in D.C., and the Fire beat Cruz Azul 2-1 at SeatGeek Stadium. WBBM Business... A moderately good day for the U.S. markets. The Dow Jones finished up 70 points, the NASDAQ increased 215 points, and the S&P 500 moved up 50 points. AccuWeather says for Friday, humid with clouds, breaks of sunshine, and a thunderstorm in places, a high of 79. Friday night, warm and sticky with a couple of showers and thunderstorms, a low of 72. WBBM News Time, 31 minutes past the hour. Complaints about terrible conditions on USS Abraham Lincoln has prompted the United States to send a different aircraft carrier to the Middle East. Here's AP correspondent Jennifer King.
20: The Navy says the USS George Washington aircraft carrier is leaving Vietnam and heading toward the Middle East amid reports of mental health and supply issues aboard the USS Abraham Lincoln. The Lincoln's one of two U.S. carriers in the Middle East. It set a record for uninterrupted time at sea during its deployment in support of the Iran war. CNN, the Military Times, and other outlets have reported more than one sailor has attempted to jump overboard, and families of service members conveyed complaints of low morale and supply issues. The Navy acknowledges the war has disrupted access to traditional supply hubs in the region and says that led to shortages, which are now being addressed by leadership. Several Democratic lawmakers are calling for greater transparency. I'm Jennifer King.
0: Sources tell ABC News that accused CEO killer Luigi Mangione plans to plead guilty to federal charges during a court conference on Friday.
21: Luigi Mangione has been fighting dueling state and federal charges for the last 20 months. Now just weeks before the planned start of his state murder trial, sources say Mangione is preparing to plead guilty to federal charges. A potential plea could help defense lawyers argue that Mangione's state murder case should be thrown out because of double jeopardy, an argument advocated by Mangione's defense lawyer earlier this year.
22: Double jeopardy is meant to protect people, and they're using it as a weapon here.
21: Mangione faces the possibility of life in prison if he pleads guilty to federal stalking charges. Peter Haralambos, ABC News, New York.
0: The chairman of the Chicago Bears says he believes fans will eventually adjust to what could be the team's new home in Northwest Indiana. George McCaskey told reporters at Hallis Hall that the team has completed its analysis of at least one viable site in Hammond and may consider combining it with a second site to create a mixed-use development anchored by a publicly funded stadium. McCaskey says he and his team are aware that fans will need time to make an adjustment.
23: We are doing surveying, research, data collection to address those issues. And as I said months ago, this is going to require an adjustment. But it required an adjustment when we went from Wrigley to Soldier.
0: Illinois lawmakers fell short in their attempt to approve incentives to help the Bears build in Arlington Heights. The team says its contact with Illinois leaders since has been minimal. Many residents and businesses in South Suburban Flossmoor are still cleaning up from this week's severe storms while also bracing for the potential for more.
19: It looked like an apocalypse.
18: Christine's front yard is looking a little better now thanks to a lot of time cleaning up and help from neighbors here along Western Avenue.
19: The community outpouring has been amazing.
18: We heard that from several people we spoke to not far from Flossmoor Golf Club, one of the spot's hardest hit when forecasters say an EF1 tornado touched down in this area Tuesday. As you can likely hear, more rain is falling and is expected to over the coming days. That is not stopping the several ComEd trucks we've spotted amid reports many are relying on generators as they wait for their power to come back on. In South Suburban Flossmoor, Andy Day, News Radio, 105.9 WBBM.
0: Meanwhile, in Indiana, Hammond Mayor Thomas McDermott has officially declared a local disaster emergency, allowing the city to fully activate emergency response and recovery efforts and pursue available county, state, and federal assistance. Thousands of Northwest Indiana residents are recovering from this week's brutal storms, and many are helping hands are on the ground.
24: We decided to mobilize and get food out to people who had no power.
25: Major Rebecca Simmons is with the Salvation Army of LaPorte County. She says many people across Northwest Indiana have lost their food in the storm, especially because of the loss of electricity, and the need is pressing, and they're responding to several locations, including serving meals from the city of Portage's centralized feeding site, Portage High School.
24: So we're trying to spread to many places and just make sure we hit up some of the greatest need.
25: They're helping thousands of people.
24: Right now what we're seeing is people are just grateful because a lot of them, we're one of the few areas with a few restaurants open and a few gas stations open, and people from all over are coming to our county to try and get resources. And so all of our businesses are stretched really thin.
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0: 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In Volo, the BP on US 12 in Volo Village is selling gas for $3.89 per gallon. And in Naperville, the Delta Sonic on Route 59 and Aurora is selling gas for $3.97 per gallon. 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That's 312-409-4277. It's 38 minutes past the hour. Traffic and weather together on the 8s. Here's Lisa Costi.
4: We've got a crash on the Dan Ryan on your outbound side. So you're heavy from 59 to the Skyway. That crash blocking the left lane, black Chrysler, a cruiser there, and they've just opened up those lanes. So that's the good news. Literally just happened 16 minutes for you from the Burn Interchange to the Bishop Ford split. Inbound on the Dan Ryan, no problems for you, just a 12-minute ride. The Bishop Ford, we have delays on your outbound side. You're heavy from 130 to Dalton with long-term road work, taking you down to two lanes, 20 minutes to 80-94. No problems on your inbound side. No problems on the tri-state, the Jane Addams, the Reagan, the veterans, all moving well. I-80 eastbound's okay. Westbound, you're heavy from Chicago Street to Larkin. We've got a crash there blocking the right lane, but cruiser on scene trying to handle all that and get it out of the way for you. 80-94, you're looking good in both directions. No problems for you in I-94 right now. I-65, you're slow approaching State Road 2 in the Lowell area in both directions, but no delays for you on the Troll Road or the Skyway. The Edens, just 15 minutes in either direction for you. The Kennedy now inbound, heavy from North Ave to the Ohio Street feeder. It's 21 in from O'Hare, 15 from the junction. Outbound, just a 15-minute ride for you. No problems on the I-190 O'Hare extension. The Eisenhower inbound, slow from Western to Ashland. It's 33 minutes in from the Jane Addams, 15 from Mannheim, just 31 heading back out to I-90. Your next traffic at 1048 on News Radio 105.9 WBBM.
8: WBBM AccuWeather, a humid night on the way. We'll continue to have some rain at times, some of it heavy, and there could be a thunderstorm, and there also could be some flooding with some of this heavier rain, especially in low-lying and poor drainage areas. There is a flood watch through tomorrow morning for areas south and southwest of Chicago. Low near 70 tonight. Humid tomorrow, clouds and breaks of sun. There will be a thunderstorm in spots, high 79. A couple of showers and storms around tomorrow night into Saturday. Low 72 tomorrow night. Some of the storms could be heavy on Saturday with damaging winds and flooding downpours, high 85. I'm AccuWeather meteorologist Brian Thompson.
0: Right now at O'Hare, 70 along the lakefront, 71 degrees. It's 41 minutes past the hour. Here's Stardate.
26: The first of a series of lunar spy satellites entered orbit around the moon 60 years ago today. There wasn't any secret about it. It was conducted in full public view, but its camera system was adapted from one built for an Air Force spy satellite. Lunar Orbiter 1 was the first American spacecraft to orbit the moon. A half dozen earlier attempts had all failed. Its main goal was to snap high-resolution pictures of possible landing sites for Apollo astronauts. But it would also map a good portion of the lunar surface and take a close-up look at a few spots on the far side. And it would measure the moon's gravitational and magnetic fields. Its camera system used two lenses, one for close-ups, the other for wider views. The images were recorded on 65mm film, then processed in an onboard lab. Finally, they were scanned and transmitted to Earth. Eastman Kodak had created the camera system for a spy satellite called SAMOS. But for that craft, the film was dropped back to Earth, where it was grabbed by an airplane as it parachuted toward the surface, something they couldn't do from 250,000 miles away. Lunar Orbiter 1 took more than 200 pictures. They were combined with the images from four successor missions to produce the most comprehensive atlas of the lunar surface to that time. And scientists continue to study the images today. Today's program was made possible by Mercer Caverns in Calaveras County in California's historic gold country. More information at mercercaverns.net. I'm Billy Henry.
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0: A new museum is opening in Rosemont next week that examines the suburb's history. The Donald E. Stevens Rosemont History Museum opens to the public next Tuesday, to read more about this story, go to our website, WBBMNewsRadio.com. 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Here's Rick Gregg.
16: Caleb Williams will not take the field Saturday when the Bears open the preseason against Cleveland. It's Ben Johnson's call.
18: Do I need to see Caleb Williams in the pre? No, I don't. I see him every single day in practice, and I know what we're going to get come the season. And yet, at the same time, there is a workload and there's a number of reps that we want to hit as a team. And so we'll make sure we even that out, whether that's game reps or not.
16: And Caleb won't be the only starter in street clothes. Most of them will be, says Johnson, though in spots where the Bears have a position battle going on, like left tackle, everyone who can be up will be. Kieran Amagaji will start there. Jedrick Wills will alternate in every other series or so. Tyson Bagent is expected to QB the first half against the Browns. The latest stadium update from Bears brass has them fully pointed toward Northwest Indiana. George McCaskey says he's only had minimal discussions with Illinois officials over the last 2 months, while due diligence on two Indiana sites is more than halfway done. The team did not have a timeline for a decision, though. Baseball. Davis Martin got ejected in the third inning for throwing two beanballs at Cincinnati's Sal Stewart, the second of which hit him. The White Sox pitcher Martin claims those were mistakes. The umps didn't buy it. The Reds went on for a 9-8 win. Sox to Detroit now 2.5 games ahead of the Tigers in the Central. The Cubs could not make up any ground on the Brewers, falling to Washington 7-0 and doing so very quietly. Just one hit in 8 innings off Cade Cavalli. A bloop single in the 7th. 2 walks, 10 strikeouts for him. Kevin Gossman took the loss, allowing 6 runs in 4 2/3. The Bulls' schedule is out. They'll start in Toronto on Wednesday, October 21st, and play their first home game that Saturday night against Washington. With sports at 16 and 46 past each hour, Rick Gregg, News Radio 105.9 WBBM.
0: It's coming up on 48 minutes past the hour with traffic and weather together on the 8s. Right now, the latest on these wet roads on this Thursday evening. Here's Lisa Costi.
4: Yeah, slick spots in a lot of places, including on I-57 inbound. You're slow approaching Mony Manhattan Road. We've got reports of a crash there involving a red sedan. We'll have more on that in your next report. The Bishop Ford, we've got to just to slow down for you. That's a long-term road work, really. Outbound from 130th to Dalton, it's down to 2 lanes, 20 minutes out to 8094. The Edens, no problems for you. The Kennedy inbound heavy from North Ave to the Ohio Street feeder. It's 20 minutes in from O'Hare, 14 from the junction, just 15 on your outbound side. No delays on the I-190 O'Hare extension. The Eisenhower delay for you from Western to Ashland, 33 minutes in from the Jane Addams, 15 from Mannheim. No problems on your outbound side. The Stevenson inbound, you are slow approaching the Dan Ryan, 27 minutes in from I-355. Outbounds, no delay. I-55 in Will County looking good. The Dan Ryan, 12 minutes in either direction for you. We told you about I-57 and the Bishop Ford, about 394 doing okay. DeSable Lakeshore Drive, northbound a little slow from Roosevelt to Balbo. Southbound slow approaching Chicago Avenue. The Tri-State, the Jane Addams, the Reagan, the Veterans all doing okay. I-80 westbound still heavy from Chicago to before Larkin. We had a crash there in the right lane. That's been moved to the right shoulder. Delays for you on I-65. Northbound slow from the Kankakee River to State Road 2. Southbound slow passing State Road 2. Your next traffic is at 10:58 on News Radio 105.9 WBBM.
0: The AccuWeather forecast. A flood watch is in effect through tomorrow morning and southwest of Chicago. Tonight, humid conditions, periods of rain, some of it heavy, and a thunderstorm. Patchy fog late. There can be flooding, especially in low-lying and poor drainage areas. A low of 70. And tomorrow, humid with clouds, breaks of sunshine, and a thunderstorm in places. A high of 79. Right now, light rain falling at O'Hare, where it's 70 degrees along the lakefront, 71. It's 50 minutes past the hour. Lurie Children's is expanding what families can get at its suburban outpatient center, this time by adding a pharmacy built around some of its most medically complex patients.
19: The hospital officially opened its first specialty pharmacy at its Schaumburg Outpatient and Infusion Center near Meacham and Gulf Roads. And unlike a traditional drugstore, specialty pharmacies generally handle medications that can require closer monitoring and more coordination with doctors and insurers. Lurie says its pharmacy staff will work with clinical teams in areas including hematology, pulmonology, dermatology, and neurology, while also helping families navigate insurance approvals and financial assistance. Sarah Herrera, News Radio 105.9 WBBM.
0: Coming up on Bloomberg Business, a major U.S. food producer will close plants, including in Illinois. It's 51 minutes past the hour.
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24: Meat giant Tyson Foods plans to close more U.S. beef plants, one in Illinois, another in Utah, and may sell off one it has in Washington State, blaming a prolonged cattle shortage for a surge in costs and a drop in production. Wholesale inflation rose 4.7% in July, but that was better than feared. And just like the dip we saw yesterday with consumer prices, it was mostly because of lower energy costs. That's reinforcing bets that the Fed will not have to raise interest rates when it meets next month to drive inflation lower. It's happening already. So at the close, the Dow today was 70 points higher, the NASDAQ up 215, the S&P up 50 to a new record closing high. The Trump administration says some countries, like China, are routing their exports through third nations, where they're assembled or packaged up in order to avoid paying U.S. tariffs. And officials say that's costing the federal government up to $26 billion a year in lost tariff revenues. With business at 23 and 53, from the Bloomberg Newsroom, Tom Busby, News Radio 105.9 WBBM.
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0: It's 10:58. Traffic and weather together on the 8s. Here's Lisa Kosky.
4: We've got a few crashes to tell you about on I-57. Inbound, you're slow approaching Monee Manhattan Road. We're getting reports of a maroon sedan there. Fire's on the way to check that out. Also, reports of a crash just before Halsted where a car hit the wall. So right now, we're just 15 minutes in from I-80 to the Dan Ryan. We'll have some more information in your next report. No problems on the Edens. It's 15 minutes for you in either direction. The Kennedy inbound, heavy from North Ave to the Ohio Street feeder, but all in all, pretty good for this time of night. 18 minutes in from O'Hare to the Jane Byrne Interchange, 12 from the junction. Outbound, just a 15-minute ride to O'Hare. The I-190 O'Hare extension, and no problems for you. The Eisenhower inbound, just slow from Western to Ashland. It's 33 minutes in from the Jane Addams to downtown, 15 from Mannheim. Looking good on your outbound side, just 31 minutes to the Jane Addams to Stevens, slow approaching the Dan Ryan. 27 in from I-355 to DeSample Lakeshore Drive, 25 heading back out. Your next traffic at 11:08 on News Radio 105.9 WBBM.
0: The AccuWeather forecast tonight, humid with periods of rain, some heavy, and a thunderstorm, patchy fog late, a low of 70. Tomorrow, chances of a thunderstorm, humid, and a high of 79.
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9: The president of the Chicago Bears says the team's marching down the field toward a new stadium in Indiana.
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0: The Chicago Air and Water Show is set to take off this weekend. Plus, there are growing concerns about mental health and living conditions aboard the aircraft carrier USS Abraham Lincoln in the Middle East. More on that coming up from ABC News. WBBM Sports, the White Sox lose to the Reds, the Cubs get shut out by the Nationals, and the Fire defeat Cruz Azul. WBBM Business, a moderately good day for the U.S. markets. WBBM News Time, 11 o'clock.
11: From ABC News, I'm Dave Packer. Multiple sources tell ABC News that U.S. intelligence officials did not assess there was a highly credible plot against President Trump when the administration made the remarkable decision to covertly transfer him to a different plane for his departure from last month's NATO summit in Turkey. That intelligence originated with Israel, which did not have time to fully vet the information, say the sources. Lawmakers are asking if an aircraft carrier deployed in the Middle East has been at sea too long. ABC's Martha Raddatz.
12: Growing concerns over conditions aboard the USS Abraham Lincoln after a staggering 250 days at sea, including more than 200 consecutive days without a single port call. The majority of those days, combat operations in the Middle East. Some sailors' families reportedly told the Military Times that at least two sailors tried to jump overboard. A U.S. official telling ABC News a sailor on the Lincoln did go overboard earlier this month and was quickly recovered. The incident is under investigation.
11: The defense secretary calls a long-term deployment amid the war in Iran completely misrepresented.
1: Sources telling ABC News alleged CEO killer Luigi Mangione could change his plea to guilty as early as Friday, with the state trial just weeks away. ABC News legal analyst Brian Buckmeyer.
2: I think the plan is to try to get a good deal from the judge, sidestep the prosecution, take it from there, and then hope a double jeopardy argument wins in state court. And that's how you get Luigi Mangione serving 12 years in prison, because they probably believe this is a mitigation case rather than a trial case. That's the only thing that makes sense to me.
1: President Donald Trump's handpicked Kennedy Center board has voted to close the center for 2 years for renovations. And according to Democratic Congresswoman Joyce Beatty, the board is also moving forward with adding Trump's name back somewhere on the building after a judge ordered the center to stop calling itself the Trump Kennedy Center. You're listening to ABC News.
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1: Drought along the Arizona-Nevada border has brought water levels on Lake Mead to historic low levels. Lake Mead is the largest reservoir in the U.S. and provides water to millions across the Southwest. Local tour guide Carlos De Leon says those low levels can't be ignored.
15: Well, it looks pretty depressing. I came here in 1990, almost to the top. Last time it was full was 83. And it's so drastic. All that white mark is where the water level used to be. I call it the bath ring.
1: A surrogate is in a battle with biological parents of a baby born in Texas. The parents in Los Angeles had opted to terminate when the fetus was found to have life-threatening heart conditions, but a surrogate refused to and had the baby. ABC legal contributor Shauna Lloyd says the courts recognize the biological parents, but Texas is intervening to compel medical treatments.
16: So what has happened is the state of Texas has stepped in because they have laws that allow them to override parental decisions when it comes to medicine in the interest of the small, of the newborn. And so essentially what the state of Texas has said is that on behalf of the newborn, they need these medical procedures and that they will have them regardless of what the parents or the surrogate want.
1: A jury has been selected in the trial for Dwayne Davis in the 1996 murder of rapper Tupac Shakur. Davis has pleaded not guilty to orchestrating the drive-by shooting of Tupac. Dave Packer, ABC News.
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0: It's 5 minutes past the hour. Hello, I'm Roger Plummer. Thanks so much for listening and welcome. AccuWeather says a flood watch is in effect through Friday morning, south and southwest of Chicago. Meanwhile, on Friday, humid with clouds, breaks of sunshine, and a thunderstorm in places, a high of 79. Friday night, warm and sticky with a couple of showers and thunderstorms, a low of 72. We'll check the AccuWeather 5-day forecast in 10 minutes, but first, our top local story on News Radio WBBM. Chicago Bears executives say they're sharpening their focus on a potential move to Northwest Indiana after finishing their analysis of at least one viable site near Hammond. WBBM political editor Jeff Buchholz has the update.
9: On one hand, Bears CEO Kevin Warren says the team is being careful as it looks at possibly blending two sites across the state line to create a mixed-use development anchored by a domed stadium paid for by Hoosier taxpayers.
17: We will make sure that we take our time to get this right.
9: On the other hand, he signaled to reporters at Hallis Hall that the time for discussion with leaders in Chicago and Illinois may be closing.
17: Time is now.
10: and it's time to bring this to a close.
9: It's the first update from Warren since lawmakers in Illinois stumbled as they tried to put together an incentive plan for a Bears stadium in Arlington Heights. He says communication with Illinois leaders has been, this is his word, minimal.
10: Our focus now is on Indiana.
9: In Springfield, Governor Pritzker said he's still open to helping the Bears lower the cost of developing Arlington Park.
18: The legislature and I want to be partners in that endeavor.
9: But he says the Bears have not told lawmakers what they want. Jeff Buckles, News Radio 105.9 WBBM.
0: High-flying pilots have begun practicing for this weekend's Chicago Air and Water Show over in Gary, Indiana.
19: That's Susan Dacey in her 450-horsepower Super Stearman biplane, Big Red, dating to the 1940s. Rebuilt and modified, she's a barnstormer.
20: That's what's so fun about this show, because there's something for everybody. Of course, the wonderful military jets, the highly aerobatic competitive planes, and then my airplane is kind of a kickback, kind of the romance, early days of aviation. Many decades ago, the pilots would go and fly basically from field to field, usually near a country or a county fair kind of thing where a crowd of people, and sell rides.
19: Susan lives in Harvard, Illinois. At the Gary Airport, Mike Krauser, News Radio 105.9 WBBM.
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2: 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It's 8 minutes past the hour. Traffic and weather together on the 8s as we say good evening to Lisa Kosky.
3: Good evening. We've got some crash happening on the Dan Ryan. Now, inbound, you're slow at 31st in the locals. Actually, that's a stall, white car in a lane. So 14 minutes in, your express lanes now, we're dealing with a car versus the wall at 47th. So crews are on their way to try and check that out. We believe that is blocking a lane at this point. We'll have more in your next report. I-57 inbound, you are heavy approaching Halstead. We've got a crash there. It's an orange Mitsubishi. It's on the right shoulder, but as crews trying to get that out of the way, the right lane is blocked. So 18 minutes in from 80 to the Dan Ryan, no problems on your outbound side. Outbound on the Ryan also doing well, just a 12-minute trip. The Edens, no problems, 15 minutes in either direction. The Kennedy inbound just slow from North Ave to the Ohio Street feeder. It's 18 minutes in from O'Hare. 12 from the junction. Outbound's just a 15-minute ride. The I-190 O'Hare extension doing well. The Eisenhower now slow from Damon to Ashland. It's 33 minutes in from the Jane Addams to downtown. 15 from Mannheim. Outbound's a 31-minute ride. The Stevenson now just slow approaching the Dan Ryan. 27 minutes in from I-355 to DeSavo Lakeshore Drive. Outbound's just a 25-minute route for you. I-55 in Will County also doing okay. The Bishop Ford, a slowdown for you from 130th to Dalton with that long-term road work. It's 20 minutes to 80-94. Your next traffic at 11:18 on News Radio 105.9 WBBM.
2: The AccuWeather forecast tonight, humid. Periods of rain, some of them heavy, and a thunderstorm, patchy fog late. There can be flooding, especially in low-lying and poor drainage areas, a low of 70. Tomorrow, humid with clouds, breaks of sunshine, and a thunderstorm in places, a high of 79. Right now at O'Hare, 70 along the lakefront, 71 degrees. Coming up, an alleged crime involving the use of a machete. It's 11:10.
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2: I'm 11 minutes past the hour. A police standoff has led to numerous charges against a Naperville man.
9: Naperville police say Daniel O'Neill barricaded himself inside his apartment on the 300 block of North Charles Road Wednesday afternoon after threatening two building employees with a machete. Police sent a drone into O'Neill's apartment, which the 35-year-old allegedly disabled and damaged, throwing it out a window. Naperville police used a distraction device, and O'Neill left his apartment and is charged now with several crimes, including aggravated assault with a deadly weapon, which is a misdemeanor, and damaging that police drone. That's a felony. 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
2: An SUV abandoned.

0: on a displaying street with a man shot dead inside has led to murder charges more than a year later.
1: Police say 33-year-old Joseph Calamaris was riding in the front passenger seat of a Dodge Durango last July. That's when they allege 36-year-old Alexander Hoegner was sitting directly behind him and opened fire. Police believe a third person driving pulled over and ran, and that's when Hoegner allegedly took the wheel and drove to a residential street before abandoning the SUV with Calamaris inside. DNA and ballistics evidence later connected Hoegner to the gun used in the shooting. He was arrested Wednesday at a Huntley gas station and is charged with two counts of first-degree murder. Sarah Herrera, News Radio 105.9 WBBM.
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0: 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Time for the AccuWeather 5-day forecast. 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Here's meteorologist Brian Thompson.
13: We'll have periods of rain throughout tonight. Some of the rain will be heavy enough to cause flooding, especially in low-lying and poor drainage areas. There is a flood watch in effect through tomorrow morning for areas south and southwest of Chicago. Low temperatures around 70 tonight, and there might even be a thunderstorm in some spots as well. Clouds and breaks of sun with a chance for a thunderstorm tomorrow. A humid day, high 79. Warm and sticky with a couple of showers and storms around tomorrow night, low 72. Still the risk for some heavier storms on Saturday, which could produce damaging winds and some flooding downpours, high 85. Mostly cloudy, warm, and humid Sunday. Another thunderstorm or two, high 85. And then we finally break out of this pattern. It looks like Monday, the humidity drops, and we'll have some sunshine with a high close to 80. I'm AccuWeather meteorologist Brian Thompson.
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14: In Game 1 of the Sox-Red series, there was a sign of peace, the shaking of hands in the middle of Pope Hat Night. Cincinnati won. In Game 3 of the Sox-Red series, there was a declaration of war, an unintentional one, per Davis Martin, the Sox pitcher, who launched back-to-back balls at the head of Cincinnati's Sal Stewart.
15: Lost grip of the ball. The first one went over his head, made eye contact, said my bad, and I have no intention of doing that. And then second one, we were trying to just drive a fastball down and away to kind of reset, which is a good reset for me, and then just lost it again.
14: Stewart didn't see it as an accident. Neither did his manager, and neither did the umpires, who threw Martin out of the game in the third inning. Cincinnati won that one, too. 9-8, despite a three-hit day from Sox catcher Edgar Caro. The AL Central lead is 2.5 games over the Tigers. Sox in Detroit for 3, starting Friday. Cubs are coming back home to face the Cardinals and those White Sox over the next week, but they're coming home after a loss to the Nationals 7-0. Cade Cavalli tamed him. 8 innings, 1 hit, and it came in the 7th on a blooper by Michael Busch. 2 walks, 10 strikeouts. Kevin Gausman looked great through 3 innings, ended up giving 6 runs up in 4 2/3, however. Aaron Civale followed him the rest of the way. At Halas Hall, we learned Bears leadership remains focused on building a new stadium in Indiana, or so they say, with Kevin Warren and George McCaskey saying contact with Illinois officials has been minimal, their word, over the past 2 months. We also learned that Caleb Williams won't play in Saturday's preseason opener. Tyson Bagent to quarterback the first half.
16: The opportunity is everything. Every rep that I can get out there is an absolute dream come true to me. So I'm extremely excited, and I'm looking forward to, you know, putting out good tape out there and, you know, doing whatever we need to do to be successful.
14: Cleveland is starting QB Deshaun Watson. With sports at 16 and 46 past each hour, Rick Gregg, News Radio 105.9 WBBM.
0: It's coming up on 18 minutes past the hour with traffic and weather together on the 8s and the Healthy Minute. Right now, the latest on the wet roads this Thursday evening. Here's Lisa Costi.
17: Problems on the Dan Ryan inbound. You were a little slow at 31st. We had a stalling lane involving a white car, but he's been moved off the roadway. So not a problem for you on the locals. But on the express lanes inbound now, you're heavy at 47th. We had a vehicle, wrong way driver, white sedan. So crews are on scene to try and get them out of the way. So for right now, the two right lanes are blocked. So you're better off to stay in the locals. You're actually 2 minutes slower in the express. The Dan Ryan outbound, no problems for you. It's 12 minutes free out to the Bishop Ford split. I-57 inbound still a little slow approaching Halstead. We had an earlier crash that was blocking the right lane, but that's been moved out of the way now. So 15 minutes for you, much improved, and 15 on your outbound side. The Eden's just 15 minutes in either direction. The Kennedy inbound doing great for you. Just 9 minutes in from the junction. 15 from O'Hare. Same story going back out. How about that? Enjoy that while you can. The Eisenhower, you got delays inbound from Damon to Ashland. That's some overnight road work happening in the right lane until this morning about 5 a.m. 33 minutes in from the Jane Adams to the Jane Byrne Interchange. 15 from Mannheim. It's 31 on your outbound side. No problems on the Stevenson for you. 25 minutes in from I-355 to DeSavo Lakeshore Drive. 25 headed back out. No problems on I-55 in Will County. The Bishop Ford, you've got delays for you. Outbound from 130th to Dalton with that long-term road work. It's 20 minutes out from the Ryan to 8094 DeSavo Lakeshore Drive. You're still approaching Chicago Avenue in both directions. Your next traffic is at 1128 on News Radio 105.9 WBBM.
0: The AccuWeather forecast. Tonight, humid with periods of rain, some of it heavy, and a thunderstorm. Patchy fog late, a low of 70. Tomorrow, humid with clouds, breaks of sunshine, and a thunderstorm in places, a high of 79. Right now at O'Hare, 70. Along the lakefront, 71 degrees. It's 20 minutes past the hour. Our top story this hour, the Chicago Bears are growing more and more confident of moving to Indiana. We'll have much more on this story coming up at 31 minutes past the hour.
18: 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I'm Dr. Kajali Mishra for News Radio 1059 WBBM.
0: Coming up on Bloomberg Business, a new blockbuster movie is about to make a lot more money. It's 22 minutes past the hour.
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0: 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Here's Tom Busby.
26: A fresh record closing high today for the S&P 500 on a softening in wholesale inflation in July. Now that was mostly on lower energy costs, just like what we saw yesterday in consumer inflation. But that lower rate is reinforcing bets that the Federal Reserve will not be pressured to raise interest rates when it meets next month to tamp down inflation. And at the closing bell today, the Dow was 70 points higher, the NASDAQ up 215, the S&P added 50. Oil was lower. It closed just above $81 a barrel, even though the Strait of Hormuz remains essentially closed to tanker traffic. The Call Her Daddy podcaster Alex Cooper is shutting down her Unwell Beverage Company, a line of energy drinks marketed toward women. No one was buying them. And as if the movie The Odyssey has not made enough money already, distributors just signed a deal to bring that movie to China, where it'll be shown on 20,000 screens from coast to coast. With business at 23 and 53 from the Bloomberg Newsroom, Tom Busby, News Radio 105.9 WBBM.
0: Coming up, the latest in traffic and weather, it's 24 minutes past the hour.
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3: It's 11:28, traffic and weather together on the 8. Here's Lisa Costi.
4: No delays on the Edens at this point in the night. 15 minutes in from Lake Cook to the junction, 15 on your outbound side. Looking at the Kennedy, doing great. Unbelievable, really. 15 minutes in from O'Hare to downtown, 9 from the junction and 15 heading back out. No problems on the I-190 O'Hare extension. So if you're picking up or dropping off, you're in good shape. The Eisenhower inbound, just a little slow from Davin to Ashland. That's some overnight road work happening there in the right lane. 33 minutes in from the Jane Addams to the Jane Vernon interchange. It's 15 from Mannheim. Outbound, no delays for right now. 31 minutes out to the Jane Addams. The Stevenson also traveling well tonight. 25 minutes in from I-355 to DeSavo Lakeshore Drive and 25 heading back out. No problems on I-55 in Will County to report. The Dan Ryan doing good. 12 minutes in from the Bishop Ford Merge to the Jane Byrne. The express lanes were a little heavy there at 47th with a wrong way driver. The two right lanes were blocked, but those lanes are all open, so you're in good shape. No problems on your outbound side. I-57 also moving well. 15 minutes for you in either direction. Looking at the Bishop Ford, inbound you're clear. Outbound is still slow from 130th to Dalton. That long-term road work taking you down 2 lanes. So it's 20 minutes from the Dan Ryan to 8094. DeSavo Lakeshore Drive, you're slow from Roosevelt to Balboa, northbound, and then southbound, slow approaching Chicago Avenue. The Tri-State northbound's fine. Southbound, you're a little slow approaching 159th, but the Jane Addams, the Reagan, the Veterans Tollway, all moving well for you so far. Your next traffic at 11:38 on News Radio 105.9 WBBM.
3: The AccuWeather forecast tonight, humid with periods of rain, some heavy, and a thunderstorm. Patchy fog late, a low of 70. Tomorrow, humid with clouds, breaks of sunshine, and a thunderstorm in places, a high of 79. Tomorrow night, warm and sticky, with a couple of showers and thunderstorms, a low of 72. Right now, at O'Hare, 70, Hoffman Estate, 67, Downers Grove, 69, along Chicago's lakefront, 71 degrees.
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3: It's 30 minutes past the hour. Hello, I'm Roger Plummer. Thank you for tuning in. These are the top stories on News Radio WBBM. Northwest Indiana looks to be the final destination for the Chicago Bears. O'Hare Airport unveils its newly renovated Terminal 3. Storm cleanup continues in Illinois and Indiana. Plus, reports are coming out about the terrible conditions on board a U.S. Navy aircraft carrier. WBBM Sports, the White Sox lose to the Reds 9-8 at Wrigley Field. The Cubs are shut out by the Nationals 7-0 in D.C. And the Fire beat Cruz Azul 2-1 at SeatGeek Stadium. WBBM Business, a moderately good day for the U.S. markets. The Dow Jones finished up 70 points, the NASDAQ increased 215 points, and the S&P 500 moved up 50 points. AccuWeather says, for Friday, humid with clouds, breaks of sunshine, and a thunderstorm in places, a high of 79. Friday night, warm and sticky, with a couple of showers and thunderstorms, a low of 72. WBBM News Time, 31 minutes past the hour. Chicago Bears executives say they're sharpening their focus on a potential new taxpayer-funded stadium in Northwest Indiana after completing their analysis of at least one viable site in Hammond. Team President and CEO Kevin Warren told reporters at Hallis Hall on Thursday that executives are now considering whether two sites just across the state line could be combined to create a dome stadium and mixed-use development. He says he knows a potential move to Indiana would be an adjustment for some

0: fans, but stresses the team has kept the fans in mind through the whole process.
1: This is important for the fans, is for us to build a world-class stadium. It's time. The time has come for us to do it. They deserve a much better game day experience than we have now.
0: Warren says the team's contact with Illinois leaders has been minimal since state lawmakers fell short in their attempt to encourage the Bears to build a stadium in Arlington Heights. He would not predict a construction schedule, but says it's time to, as he put it, bring this to a close. Some passengers flying in and out of Chicago's O'Hare International Airport will be the first to see the latest evidence of renovations in a key terminal. WBBM political editor Jeff Buchholz has the details.
2: It seems strange for me to come to O'Hare and not catch an airplane.
3: But Illinois senior U.S. Senator Dick Durbin was at the big airport to join local and corporate leaders, including Chicago Aviation Commissioner Michael McMurray, for the official reopening of part of Terminal 3.
4: We're celebrating the reopening of gates K1 and L2A, along with the opening of four new baggage claim carousels.
3: The terminal serving American Airlines is in the middle of a $300 million makeover that will include roof repair, new restrooms, a new Admiral's Club and Concourse L, and streamlined security screening areas. Steve Newman is American's senior vice president.
5: We are proud to be making these investments in Chicago, where we launched our first flight just over 100 years ago.
3: The renovations at Terminal 3 are set to be completed next summer. Jeff Buchholz, News Radio 105.9, WBBM.
0: And over, cleanup continues in the south suburbs from this week's severe weather, but residents are also keeping an eye on a dicey forecast.
6: We are just down the street from Flossmoor Golf Club, one of the many parts of this area where cleanup is ongoing following this week's severe storms. Still seeing a lot of downed trees, as well as ComEd and other utility crews working to restore power for residents and businesses that are still without it. And to put the impact into context, experts have confirmed an EF1 tornado touched down here in the south suburbs on Tuesday. We caught up with resident Rob, who was hard at work outside of his Flossmoor home.
7: Cleaning up stuff, just helping everybody as much as we can. You know, our whole neighborhood helps each other out.
6: And more of that help may be needed soon. Pretty heavy rain is falling here once again, and forecasters say more is on the way for most of the area into this weekend. In South Suburban Flossmoor, Andy Day, News Radio, 105.9 WBBM.
0: And over in Northwest Indiana, Hammond Mayor Thomas McDermott has officially declared a local disaster emergency, allowing the city to fully activate emergency response and recovery efforts and pursue available county, state, and federal assistance.
8: Major Rebecca Simmons is with the Salvation Army of LaPorte County, Indiana. She says many people across the region have lost their food in the storm, especially with the loss of electricity, and so groups like the Salvation Army are responding to several locations for residents in need.
9: They're scrounging for whatever they can find, and they're just so grateful that they have just a little bit of food that they can feed their children. Yesterday, I knocked on the door of a woman who had four children and no way to feed them. And so the fact that we showed up at her doorstep and gave her food was just a blessing.
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0: Thank you to our listeners for the following gasoline prices. In New Lenox, the Thorntons on US 30 and Veterans Parkway is selling gas for $3.92 per gallon. And in Roselle, the Exxon on US 20 and Bryn Mawr is selling gas for $3.99 per gallon. If you see a low gasoline price, please give us a call at 312-409-GASS. That's 312-409-4277. It's 38 minutes past the hour. Traffic and weather together on the 8s. Here's Lisa Costi.
18: The Eden's looking well. 15 minutes for you in either direction. The Kennedy's still moving great. 15 minutes in from O'Hare to the Jane Byrne Interchange. 9 from the junction. Outbound, it's 15 minutes to O'Hare. Express lanes outbound moving the same as the locals. Doing well. I-190 O'Hare extension, no problems for you. The Eisenhower inbound, you're slow from Damon to Ashland. That's overnight road work happening in the right lane till about 5 a.m. 33 minutes in from the Jane Addams now to downtown. 15 from Mannheim. No problems on your outbound side. It's 31 minutes out to the Jane Addams. The Stevenson, no slowdowns for you, but just be aware around Harlem. We've got a gray Honda stalled on the right shoulder, but 25 minutes in from I-355 to DeSable Lakeshore Drive. It's 25 headed back out. No problems on I-55 in Will County. The Dan Ryan also traveling well, just 12 minutes inbound for you and 12 out to the Bishop Ford split. No problems on I-57 at this point. The Bishop Ford, you just have two lanes open from 130th to Dalton, but right now pretty quiet. It's a 13-minute trip out to 8094. DeSable Lakeshore Drive, slow from Roosevelt to Balbo northbound, southbound heavy approaching Chicago Avenue. The Tri-State northbound's okay. Southbound, you're slow approaching 159th. We look at the Jane Addams, the Reagan all moving well. The Veterans Tollway southbound, you've got a little delay past Army Trail Road. Your next traffic is at 11:48 on News Radio 105.9 WBBM.
19: WBBM AccuWeather, a humid night on the way. We'll continue to have some rain at times, some of it heavy, and there could be a thunderstorm. And there also could be some flooding with some of this heavier rain, especially in low-lying and poor drainage areas. There is a flood watch through tomorrow morning for areas south and southwest of Chicago. Low near 70 tonight. Humid tomorrow, clouds and breaks of sun. There will be a thunderstorm in spots, high 79. A couple of showers and storms around tomorrow night into Saturday. Low 72 tomorrow night. Some of the storms could be heavy on Saturday with damaging winds and flooding downpours, high 85. I'm AccuWeather meteorologist Brian Thompson.
0: Right now at O'Hare, 70. Waukegan, 66. Naperville, 69. Along Chicago's lakefront, 71 degrees. WBBM News Time, 40 minutes past the hour. Lawmakers are calling for transparency from the Navy to address reports of poor conditions aboard the USS Abraham Lincoln, which is stationed to support U.S. military in the Middle East. It comes after the Military Times reported that sailors are exhausted, and one family alleged a sailor attempted to go overboard after being at sea for more than 240 days. ABC's Karen Hua is following.
20: In response, the Navy told ABC News counselors and chaplains are on board. It concedes the war has disrupted supply lines, but says the ship now has clean water and healthy meals. Another carrier, the USS Theodore Roosevelt, could soon be sent to relieve the Lincoln. But Democrats want more answers. Arizona Senator Ruben Gallego is now calling on the Navy to allow a bipartisan congressional delegation to visit the USS Lincoln to conduct an oversight investigation.
0: Secretary Pete Hegseth has pushed back on that report, saying accounts of sailors struggling through an unusually long deployment have been completely misrepresented. As part of a massive international rescue effort, Shedd Aquarium is getting four more beluga whales.
21: The whales are from a marine park in Canada that fell into financial crisis and closed to the public in 2024, leaving the future of its 30 beluga whales in question. There was even talk of euthanizing them if new homes couldn't be found. Several aquariums in the U.S. stepped up to help, including The Shed, which already took in four of the rescued belugas last month. The new whales, named Rain, Secord, Pikachu, and Caspian, range in age from 20 to 27 years old. Mai Martinez, News Radio 105.9 WBBM.
0: A puppy mill in Wisconsin has ended its dog breeding operations after nearly 60 years.
1: Ridgeland Farms in Blue Mounds, Wisconsin has released its final 155 beagles to animal rescue group Big Dog Ranch Rescue. The dogs will undergo comprehensive veterinary evaluations and care, including vaccinations and spaying or neutering before being placed in new homes. In June, Ridgeland agreed to sell its beagles to animal welfare groups and close after years of animal abuse accusations from animal rights activists. Big Ranch Rescue says it has now rescued and relocated more than 2,000 beagles from Ridgeland since April 29th. Carolina Garibay, News Radio 105.9 WBBM.
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17: When severe storms hit the Chicago area, you need to know what's happening right now. Our reporters were live as Tuesday's storm hit.
2: Strong, heavy winds now hitting the Forest Park area.
22: One sign that was on four telephone poles. The whole thing was snapped.
17: Accurate updates on outages, watches and warnings, traffic, transit, and airport delays, so you know what's happening and what to do next.
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0: A high school football player in Arkansas had every right to be rattled after finding a venomous snake inside his helmet during practice. The student felt unusual movement inside his headgear following warm-ups last week and brought his helmet to an assistant coach for inspection. A slithering 2-foot cottonmouth was discovered behind some padding. The pit viper was so reluctant to exit the helmet that animal control officers had to submerge the helmet in water and force the snake out, grabbing it with tongs. Officers identified the snake as a deadly cottonmouth. It was released in a wooded area. It's 46 minutes past the hour. Time for WBBM Sports. Here's Rick Gregg.
29: In the first two games of the Cubs-Nationals series, the visiting Cubs scored 20 runs. In Game 3, they didn't score at all. In fact, they only had one hit, a Michael Busch floater in the seventh inning off Cade Cavalli, who threw eight innings, walked a pair, struck out 10, beat the Cubs and Kevin Gausman 7-0. Gausman allowed 6 runs in 4 2/3, but 5 of them came in that 5th inning. Cubs come home now to face the Cardinals and the White Sox over the next week. Those White Sox fell to Cincinnati 9-8 in a game basically decided early when, with a 4-3 second inning lead, Davis Martin threw back-to-back pitches up and in to the Reds' Sal Stewart. Martin was playing with a blister, and Will Venable told CHSN he was not headhunting.
3: There's no intent there. That's not how Davis plays the game. That's not how we play the game. Glad that Stewart's okay, number one, but, you know, just one of those unfortunate things where you understand why he's ejected.
29: But that is certainly not how Venable's counterpart, Terry Francona, saw it.
4: I thought that was extremely blatant, and you can't throw two balls like that head high. You kill somebody. I thought that was terrible.
29: Martin was ejected. Eric Fetty came in. 5 runs scored in the 3rd and the 4th. The Reds took the game and 2 of 3 in the series. Detroit beat Cleveland 3-0, so the Sox only lead the pouncing Tigers by 2.5 games entering this weekend series in Michigan. Quarterback Tyson Bagent will start the Bears' Saturday preseason game against the Browns. Caleb Williams won't play. The last 40 minutes or so of practice Thursday were moved indoors due to weather. Nice to have a roof, like the one the Bears want on their new stadium, which Team Brass chatted about before the workout. Team President Kevin Warren says the first of 2 potential Northwest Indiana sites has passed muster. They're still working on the second, and says they've only had minimal contact with Illinois officials over the past 2 months. With sports at 16 and 46 past each hour, Rick Gregg, News Radio 105.9 WBBM.
0: It's coming up on 48 minutes past the hour, with traffic and weather together on the 8s. Right now, the latest on these wet roads on this Thursday night. Here's Lisa Costi.
18: Well, on the Eisenhower, we've got a little bit of a slowdown for you inbound. That's from Damon to Ashland. That's overnight road work. It is blocking the right lane. Supposed to go to about 5 a.m. 33 minutes now in from the Jane Addams to the Jane Byrne. 15 from Mannheim. Outbound, just 13 minutes to Mannheim, 31 to the Jane Addams. No headaches for you on the Edens at this point, 15 minutes in either direction. Kennedy's still doing fantastic. It's 15 minutes in from O'Hare, 9 from the junction, and 15 heading back out. If you need to be on the I-190 O'Hare extension, now's a good time to do it. No delays for you there as well. The Stevenson now just 25 minutes in from I-355 to DeSava Lakeshore Drive. It's 25 heading back out. I-55 in Will County, also no problems for you. The Dan Ryan inbound, just a 12-minute ride for you. Outbound, we were a little slow approaching Roosevelt. We had a stall there involving a gray car. It was partially blocking a lane, but he's been moved out of the way. So now just 12 minutes for you out to the Bishop Ford split. I-57 doing well, 15 minutes in either direction for you. The Bishopport inbound's okay. Outbound, remember, just 2 lanes from 130th to Dalton with that longtime road work, but pretty quiet there for now, just a 13-minute ride out. DeSava Lakeshore Drive, northbound, you're slow from Roosevelt to Balbo, southbound approaching Chicago Avenue. Nobody had X free on the tri-state, just southbound, slow approaching 159th. The Reagan eastbound, your slow passing route 83. Your next traffic at 11:58 on News Radio 105.9 WBBM.
0: The AccuWeather forecast. Tonight, humid with periods of rain, some of it heavy, and a thunderstorm. Patchy fog late, a low of 70. Tomorrow, humid with clouds, breaks of sunshine, and a thunderstorm in places, a high of 79. Right now at O'Hare, 70. In Aurora, 69. Wheeling, 68. Along the lakefront, 71 degrees. It's 50 minutes past the hour. A trip to Lurie Children's could now eliminate another stop for some families managing serious or complicated illnesses.
5: The hospital says its new specialty pharmacy is designed to keep more of a child's treatment within the Lurie system. Pharmacy specialists will work alongside doctors treating conditions ranging from cancer and cystic fibrosis to neurological and genetic disorders. Beyond dispensing medication, those specialists will educate families, monitor treatments, and help patients stay in their prescribed therapies. Lurie says prescriptions can also be delivered directly to patients' homes. Sarah Herrera, News Radio 105.9 WBBM.
0: Coming up on Bloomberg Business, a U.S. fast food chain opens its first restaurant in Saudi Arabia. WBBM News Time, 51 minutes past the hour.
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0: It's 53 minutes past the hour from Bloomberg Business. Here's Tom Busby.
13: For the first time in 6 weeks, mortgage rates declined ever so slightly this past week, going from an average of 6.69% to 6.67%, according to Freddie Mac. It comes as pending home sales, deals that have been agreed to, not yet finalized, moved a fraction higher in the first week of August, according to Redfin, and that follows a dismal July for the U.S. housing market. Producer prices last month cooling by a little bit more than expected thanks to cheaper energy costs. Still, wholesale prices rose 4.7% from a year ago, way above the Fed's longtime target of 2%. But on Wall Street, investors believe that that dip in wholesale inflation is taking pressure off the Fed to hike rates. And with that, the Dow today 70 points higher, the Nasdaq up 215, the S&P added 50, closing at a new all-time high. First-time jobless claims up by 10,000 last week. Still pretty low, though, 209,000 total. And Chipotle opening its first location this month in Saudi Arabia. With business at 23 and 53 from the Bloomberg Newsroom, Tom Busby, News Radio 105.9 WBBM.
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0: It's 11:58. Traffic and weather together on the 8th. Lisa Costi, thanks for the reporting.
18: Oh, my pleasure. On the Stevenson outbound near First Avenue, we're getting reports of a rollover crash. So no delays yet, but crews are on their way to check that out. Also, reports of a crash on the I-190 O'Hare extension eastbound as you approach the tri-state. Other delays for right now include the Eisenhower inbound yourself from Damon to Ashland. That's overnight road work in the right lane. 33 minutes in from the Jane Adams to the Jane Byrne interchange. 15 from Mannheim. The Stevenson inbound looking good. 25 minutes for you. The Dan Ryan also 12 minutes in either direction. The Bishop Ford a little slow past 111th on your inbound trip. We've got a stall there. It is on the right shoulder, but 13 minutes in for you. 13 minutes on your outbound side. DeSable Lakeshore Drive. You're slow from Roosevelt to Balbo northbound and approaching Chicago Avenue from both the north and southbound directions. Your next traffic at 12:08 on News Radio 105.9 WBBM.
0: The AccuWeather forecast overnight: humid, periods of rain, some of them heavy, chance of a thunderstorm and a low of 70. And tomorrow, humid with clouds, breaks of sunshine, a thunderstorm in places and a high of 79.
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24: This is Sarah Herrera. A hate crime case is over, but two Jewish students attacked at DePaul say their fight for accountability from the university is not.
0: Plus, reports are coming out that sailors are at their breaking point during the record-long deployment for the aircraft carrier USS Abraham Lincoln in the Middle East. More on that coming up from ABC News. WBBM Sports, the White Sox and Cubs lose, the Fire win. AccuWeather says for Friday, humid with clouds, breaks of sunshine and a thunderstorm in places, a high of 79. Make yourself a great day. 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
26: From ABC News, I'm Dave Packer. Sources tell ABC News that accused CEO killer Luigi Mangione plans to plead guilty to federal charges Friday. This just weeks before the start of a state murder trial. ABC News legal analyst Dan Abrams says it could be part of a defense strategy.
27: If he was ever going to have an argument about double jeopardy, this is the way to do it. Plead guilty in the federal case, make an argument in New York State where it's very protective against double jeopardy that he shouldn't be tried again.
26: Alarming reports about dangerous conditions on board the USS Abraham Lincoln aircraft carrier deployed in the Middle East for the better part of a year now. ABC senior Pentagon reporter Louis Martinez.
30: One of the things that we've heard about this carrier deployment is that it's been record-setting. It's been, maybe at sea, more than 250 days, but what's really drawn the most attention is the fact that it's been about 200 days with in between port visits. That's a lot.
26: A report from the Military Times alleges at least one sailor attempted to go overboard, and Senate Democrats also say they've heard of safety concerns, water contamination, and a shortage of basic supplies. The Justice Department has released the results of a years-long investigation into two California women's prisons, saying it outlines long-standing patterns of sexual misconduct by staff and reporting failures. ABC's Madison Wheel.
3: The Justice Department has provided California with a list of remedial measures required to address the violations that include expanded camera coverage, enhanced confidential reporting channels, strengthened investigative protocols, improved staff training, and other safeguards.
26: Now, the investigation was ordered after a lawsuit brought by more than 130 formerly incarcerated women. Tennessee and Oklahoma put inmates to death within 30 minutes of each other Thursday. Alabama followed suit hours later. First time three men were executed by lethal injection in one day since 2010. You're listening to ABC News.
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26: Border Patrol agents staged a joint security exercise with Mexican Army and National Guard officials a month after the Trump administration designated the Mexican Juarez cartel as a foreign terrorist organization. First Assistant U.S. Attorney for the District of New Mexico, Ryan Ellison, says the designation allows the U.S. to pursue cartel members with the full force of federal law.
6: Thanks to President Trump and Attorney General Blanche, we have this new tool to fight the cartels, and we aim to use it.
26: New court filings accuse Homeland Security agents of an unprecedented campaign of spying on Americans during ICE protests that erupted in Minnesota following the deaths of 2 U.S. citizens. The revelation comes from a criminal case alleging 15 people conspired against federal officials during these protests. All the defendants have entered not guilty pleas. ABC Justice correspondent Alex Mallon has more.
7: The reason that we are learning about this is because of one of the defendants in that 15-member case against these alleged Antifa members named Isaac Sant. His attorneys obtained a lot of evidence from the Justice Department's case. And according to excerpts that he included in this filing where he's seeking more evidence from the department, he alleges that the government essentially waged a vast surveillance operation 4 days after the killing of Alex Preddy.
26: The death toll from Monday's powerful earthquake in Colombia now tops 280, with almost 4,000 injured. Officials say 170 buildings collapsed. Crews are still searching for survivors. Dave Packer, ABC News.
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10: It's 12:03 on Thursday afternoon, August 13th. Good afternoon. Thanks for joining us. I'm Rob Hart. 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Don't wait for that next storm to teach you some lessons the hard way. Here's what you can do now to be ready. We'll talk about that in our next segment. But first, people have been saying for years that Social Security is going to run out of money. But it's not true. Even if Congress does nothing to shore up the system's finances, beginning in 2032, it'll still be able to pay out 78% of the benefits to which recipients are entitled. We welcome in Mark Hulbert, investment columnist for the Wall Street Journal, Barron's, and MarketWatch.com, based in Washington. Mark, thank you for joining us today. And I remember being on the debate team in high school and talking about the issue of Social Security and that it was going to run out of money sometime in the early 21st century. Well, Mark, here we are in the early 21st century, and Social Security is still here, and we're talking about it.
11: That's right. And this isn't the first time that it's, quote unquote, going to run out of money. The last time was 1983. And just like you pointed out in your debate years ago, the actuaries of Social Security had predicted for years in advance of that date in 1983 that the system was going to run out of money to pay 100% of entitled benefits. And as politicians are wont to do, they kick the can down the road almost to the very last minute. Then President Reagan didn't sign into law the amendments to the Social Security Act that allowed it to continue paying 100% of entitled benefits until something like 70 days prior to the drop dead date. And my hunch is just guessing how politicians act. We're going to wait until the very last minute to do the same thing here.
10: Now, from an actuarial standpoint, though, there could be some real pressure in the not too distant future coming from people who live a lot longer. Therefore, the payout will be a lot more extended, combined with what a lot of demographers say is new births dropping off a cliff sometime in the first decade of the 21st century.
11: Well, absolutely. And that is the reason why the actuaries are saying that that the system will not have 100% the money to pay out 100% of entitled benefits. They carefully take into account every year when they update their forecasts. It's a 75-year forecast. They look ahead 75 years and taking into account everything from the projected economic growth rate to inflation to fertility, as you mentioned, to how long we're going to live. They come up with estimates of when the money will run out, so to speak. And that's why they're currently projecting that in 2032,

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1: Down to, to brass tacks, it means that we're going to have to reduce benefits that we pay out and or increase the amount of the Social Security tax. And the amounts that you have to increase the tax or reduce the benefits are not great in any absolute sense. In fact, one way of looking at it is in 1935, when the act was initially signed into law by Franklin Roosevelt, the average life expectancy of the typical American was a lot lower than it is today. So if we simply made the change to account for the fact that we're living longer than we did before, but still pay benefits at the point at which it would be corresponding to what it would have been in 35, then we would go a long way to bringing the Social Security system back into solvency.
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12: Traffic and weather together on the 8th. I'm Lisa Costi with your overnight road work. On the Eisenhower, inbound York to North Avenue, the left lane closed until 5 a.m. Western to Ashland, the two right lanes until 5 a.m. Long-term work blocking the outbound ramp to the southbound tri-state until the end of 2026. And the outbound ramp to the northbound tri-state is also closed until December of 2027. On I-55 in Will County, southbound past US 30 to before US 52, the two right lanes closed until 6 a.m. Northbound past US 52 to US 30, the two right lanes are closed until 5 a.m. Long-term work is closing the southbound ramp to eastbound I-80 until the fall of this year. Your AccuWeather forecast, rain,

0: Thunderstorm possible, foggy, and a low around 70. Later today, humid with a stray storm and a high around 80. Get traffic and weather together on the 8s on News Radio 105.9 WBBM.
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3: This week's storms are a reminder that a little pre-planning now, from generators to flashlights to first aid kits, can prepare you for the next emergency. Joining us on the Village of Bedford Park business line, reminding you to bring your business home, is Steve Spears, spokesman for Northern Tool and Equipment in Bolingbrook. Steve, thank you for joining us today on the Noon Business Hour. And we, as homeowners especially, might think of ourselves as prepared for any contingency, and that And as Mike Tyson likes to say, Steve, everyone has a plan until they're punched in the mouth. And you might think you're prepared until the lights go out and then you realize you aren't.
4: That's right. That's right. Yeah. Thanks for having me today. You need a plan, right? Just like you said, you got to have a plan specifically around safety. How do I make sure that the family has a place to go to get to somewhere safe in the home or even outside the home, just to make sure that we are going to kind of come out of the other side of this storm in a safe way? You'll also want to have some really important equipment on hand to handle anything that a storm can bring, which typically brings power outages, downed trees, lots of cleanup efforts after a storm. So having that equipment ready to go is critical.
3: And speaking of handling power outages, this is something that a lot of people have had to deal with in the last month or so. And when we had those very severe storms at the end of July, there were a number of people who were out for several days at a time and probably kicked the tires on a generator. Do you have to go that far, or are there other ways that you can cope with an extended power outage?
4: Yeah, there's many ways. The most ideal way is a portable generator that runs on multiple fuel sources, can run just on the fuel you put in your vehicle. But we also have, you know, generators that can run on propane or natural gas. There's a lot to consider when buying a generator because there's so many different types and sizes, and it really depends on what you want to power. You know, during this time of year, it's making sure that you can still stay cool. So running a fan, making sure that the refrigerator and freezer continues to run, as well as, of course, lights and some of the amenities that we get used to. But there's critical components in your home, like the fridge, freezer, the sump pump, the furnace. Even the air conditioner can be really critical components that a generator can keep you running until that power is restored. So, you know, there's a lot to consider, everything from the sound. Some of these can be very loud. Some can be very quiet. There's also how long do you need it to run on a full tank of gas? Is this something that you want to run overnight and it continues to run all night long, or do you want to be fueling it up every 3-4 hours? The other big consideration would be just how much power isn't really necessary. So there's a lot to consider. It can be overwhelming because of the number of options and brands that are out there. You know, our own Power Horse brand, North Star brands that we carry in-house, and our expertise in this particular field is a great way to find the right one for you. So I would encourage your listeners to either go to our website, northerntool.com, or stop into one of our local stores, talk to one of the folks who really understand this product line and get you into the right unit for you.
3: And then also when it comes to having a source of power, this is something we talked about before with EVs, is that essentially if you own an EV, you're driving around town in a rolling battery. Can you plug your EV into your house as a source of power? And if so, what type of equipment do you need?
4: Yeah, there's nothing that would allow you to plug your vehicle into your home without some modifications to your electrical box. I'm sure an electrician could come out to your home and convert the power from the DC power coming off the battery into the electrical panel, but it's not something that you just buy off the shelf.
3: And then lastly, and very quickly, and this seems like some basic stuff, have a flashlight around. But the reality is a lot of people don't know where the flashlight is until they really need one. So if they want to go buy some new flashlights that can work in an emergency, what are you looking for?
4: Yeah, you're looking for the kind that can be recharged pretty quickly, especially if you have that portable generator. Now you can charge the batteries without having to buy actual batteries. But there's all kinds of flood lamps, headlamps, flashlights that have multiple capabilities to them with different sources. So I think there's a lot of options to choose from anymore as it relates to a flashlight. So definitely something for your listeners to check into and get the one that works best for them.
3: Steve Spear, spokesman, Northern Tool and Equipment in Bolingbrook. Thank you for joining us today on the Noon Business Hour. Some other things you should look into: extra batteries, walkie-talkies, perhaps a first aid kit, whistles and signaling equipment, reflective tape, and of course, put together a family emergency plan. Chances are your kids have had to work on it, a family emergency plan. Either they do it in school or maybe through scouting or some other extracurricular activity, but make sure you as the adult are putting together that family emergency plan. How do you get out of the house? Where do you meet? And these are all small expenses, but they could head off some major repair bills you could have to pay down the road.
5: This November 3rd, the midterm election is more than politics. 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Taxes, public safety, schools. From Chicago to the suburbs, your vote shapes what comes next. Pritzker takes on Bailey for governor, and Stratton takes on Tracy in the Senate. 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
11: Beyond Hunger is a food pantry, but we also offer a drive-through, and we have a home delivery program that serves Austin and Oak Park, as well as nutrition education. We have dietitians on staff and benefits access, so helping people sign up for SNAP, RTA rides, and Medicaid.
12: And here we are on a Saturday, and you're very busy.
11: Very busy. We have seen record numbers. Last Saturday, we served 422 households, which is about 1,200 individuals, and it's the most we've ever served in our entire history. A real feeling of scarcity right now, and we're just trying to make sure we have enough so that we can serve the people that are coming.
5: That's what we call a WBBM News Radio difference maker. Stories of people stepping up and making a real impact. And in neighborhoods across Chicago, the places that bring us together have stories too. Made in Chicago is about the small businesses and the local dreams that shape the streets we live on, providing opportunities and helping our communities grow.
13: It's canning day at Aris Cider House Brewery and Restaurant in Old Irving Park.
14: We have a blush cider, which is our two different types of cherry cider.
13: Aris co-owner Michelle Foyk says everything from canning to keg filling to cider processing is done in-house. And after 3 years of work, Aris opened for business in 2018, becoming the first woman-owned brewery in Illinois. Foyk says they take a culinary approach to cider while still making them easy to drink.
14: One of the things that we like to do is show people that it's an introductory cider. We always want to be able to say, hey, you know those Granny Smith apples that you eat at home? Well, this actually tastes like a Granny Smith apple.
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17: Traffic and weather together on the 8th. I'm Neil Fiorito. And a look at overnight construction starting with the Eisenhower. You can expect delays inbound York to North Avenue. Work planned in the left lane. Schedule construction further in from Western to Ashland in the two right lanes. Work planned in Will County on both sides of I-55. Southbound passing US 30 to before US 52, the two right lanes blocked. Same deal on the northbound side of I-55 through that same stretch. On I-57, you can expect traffic coming inbound past 147 to 127th. Work scheduled in the right lane. Work planned on the Bishop Ford inbound near the Dan Ryan in the left lane. Work planned in the southwest suburbs on I-80 East at Center on the left and westbound near Richards in the two left lanes. The AccuWeather forecast, overnight rain, thunderstorms, fog, low 70. Friday, humid with a stray storm and a high of 80. Get traffic and weather together on the 8th on News Radio 105.9 WBBM.
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3: Ford is shifting production from China and Chicago could benefit. Joining us to explain is John McElroy, automotive industry analyst and host of Autoline.tv in Detroit. John, thank you for joining us today on the Noon Business Hour. What models are being moved from, are being reshored, essentially?
19: Yeah, there's only one Lincoln model there, Rob, and that's the Nautilus. Ford is going to bring it back to the U.S. to be assembled here. They haven't officially announced exactly where it's going to go, but Chicago is probably a good bet.
3: Now, what is the body template for the Lincoln Nautilus?
19: It's an SUV. It's a luxury SUV. In fact, it happens to be Lincoln's best-selling SUV. It's a pretty cool vehicle. I mean, it's got eight pillar screens. It's got a lot of technology in it, and I think that's what's attracted so many people to buy it.
3: And we don't know yet, but potentially Torrance Avenue could potentially be the beneficiary of that. And also, what's Ford's output at Torrance Avenue these days? A plant that's just celebrated the century mark.
19: Yeah, they make the Explorer there, I believe, and the Lincoln version of that. So there's two models in that plant right now, as I recall. That's why it's probably a good bet that it could go to the Chicago assembly plant, as they call it. Look, they don't sell a whole lot of Nautiluses. I mean, it's under 30,000 a year in automotive volume. That's pretty small volume. But, you know, there's been 100% import tariffs on any Chinese vehicle coming in. That actually started under the Biden administration, and the Trump administration kept it going. And so I'm sure what Ford looked at is, man, we're paying a lot in tariffs here. Let's bring that vehicle back stateside. And, you know, there's a big move in the U.S. auto industry now to not depend on China for anything. I mean, it's almost impossible to do, and it's going to take them years to get off that. But this is a good example of that process.
3: And this is going to begin sometime around 2030. And you mentioned some of the macroeconomic factors that were at play, the tariffs on importing these vehicles from China. But it seems like everybody in manufacturing has learned a big lesson from the supply chain crunch that we experienced coming out of the COVID pandemic, when you had all of those cargo ships waiting for someone to unload them in Los Angeles, that just-in-time delivery model that worked so well for so long can cause real headaches if it starts to break down.
19: Yeah, no, that's exactly right. You know, just in time is still the best way to go. It not only makes your operations a lot more efficient, it improves quality. Obviously, those two things end up lowering cost. But you're exactly right, Rob. If there's a supply chain disruption, I mean a major supply chain disruption, then, you know, all bets go out the window. Instead of just in time, you want just in case. You want a bunch of inventory just in case something goes wrong.
3: John McElroy, automotive industry analyst, host of Autoline.tv in Detroit. Thank you for joining us today, talking about the reshoring production of the Lincoln Nautilus SUV to the U.S. from China. Potentially could be built in Chicago. Still ahead in Technology Thursday, from flip phones to mini discs, why Gen Z is partying like it's 1999.
20: The success of Amazon's Prime Day in June meant a lot of people buying stuff they otherwise would have bought in July. And along with weakness in auto sales, that helps explain why economists think we may hear today that U.S. retail sales slipped in July. The decline in vehicle demand was fueled in part by the resurgence in gasoline prices last month. Sales surrounding events such as the nation's 250th and the World Cup were likely insufficient to offset the declines. In addition to retail sales for last month, we also get today the latest on the collective U.S. consumer mood for the first half of this month. And we could see improvement thanks to hope, at least in August's early days, that the Strait of Hormuz might be reopened and gasoline prices might start coming back down again. The University of Michigan's consumer sentiment measure also may reflect hope for interest rates, including mortgage and car loan rates, coming down amid signs that inflation may be easing. With business news at 23 and 53 from the Bloomberg Newsroom, Andrew O'Day, News Radio 105.9 WBBM.
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31: We're here early before they wake up. We stay late. We stay informed. We invest in the latest technology.
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0: Traffic and weather together on the 8th. I'm Lisa Costi with your overnight road work. on I-94. Long-term work with the left lane closed in both directions between US 421 and US 20 in Michigan City until further notice. 8094, the ramps to southbound Klein Avenue are closed until mid-August. Long-term work blocking the eastbound exit ramp to northbound Ripley and the westbound exit ramp to southbound Ripley until early September. On I-80, eastbound at Center, the left lane closed till 5 a.m. Westbound US 30 to Richards, the two left lanes until 5 a.m. Eastbound, the exit ramp to northbound Chicago Street is closed until late October of 2028. And the westbound exit ramps to Chicago also closed until late October of 2028. Your AccuWeather forecast, rain, a thunderstorm and foggy conditions and a low around 70. Later today, humid with a stray storm and a high of 80. Get traffic and weather together on the 8th on News Radio 105.9 WBBM.
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1: Good afternoon. I'm Rob Hart. 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Markets are mixed. We welcome in Shah Galani, founder and chief investment strategist, Answer Market Analytics in Sarasota, Florida. Shah, thank you for joining us today on the Noon Business Hour. And some more encouraging news when it comes to inflation, Shah, this time on the wholesale side.
2: Well, I think the numbers that we're seeing in terms of the outlook for inflation and what we're experiencing right now points to the Fed likely staying put and not raising rates, because there was some thought there that there was some perhaps push to maybe raise 25 basis points. I don't think that's going to happen. Markets like the fact that the Fed is probably going to be on standby. And then we see some softening in the jobs market. And I think that also perhaps portends, if not, you know, remaining on the sidelines, possibly a cut later in the year. So markets certainly like that. And that's part of the reason for the bullishness.
1: And of course, with economic numbers that don't set off any alarm bells, investors can once again focus on earnings season.
2: And earnings have been absolutely stellar, Bob. I mean, besides some of the misses, the majority of companies that have reported, something like 73%, have beaten expectations on top line and the bottom line. So earnings growth is, once again, this quarter, double digits. We're about 13%. For some of the tech names, we're north of 26% earnings growth year over year, quarter versus quarter. These are outstanding numbers. And certainly, you know, we've seen some rotation, you know, out of software stocks into the AI narrative names, and all of a sudden out of the AI narrative names back into the software stocks. Now all boats seem to be rising. So it's generally a broad-based rally, and market's looking pretty strong here.
1: Now, at the same time, as earnings season continues to impress, the markets don't reward good reports equally. Sometimes you can have an earnings beat that does not impress investors, and at that point, your stock gets punished.
2: Well, some of the earnings beats are accompanied by, I would say, tepid forward guidance. And I think that's really what investors are focusing on. There's some companies that have had some pretty good numbers in terms of the quarter, but their forward guidance was tepid, if not somewhat negative. And those took a hit because everybody is looking at everything getting built into the price right now. Things do look frothy on some fronts for sure. And so investors who look forward think that, well, a second, if the best has already happened, then maybe we need to sell positions. And that's why we're seeing some of those names that report well but guide poorly get hit hard.
1: And then once again, it seems like the U.S. and Iran are no closer to finding a resolution over the Strait of Hormuz. And yet at the same time, the oil markets are pretty much tuning it out.
2: Yeah, they're sort of flatlining in here, but you bring up a great point. And something I want to add to that is the market's big moves this year have been on the prospect of some resolution to the Iran war and oil prices coming down. Those have been big days as far as market moves. And I think that's also in the offing. If investors are expecting at some point some resolution and oil prices to come down, we get another step higher in the market. So oil is still on the front line as far as investor thinking.
1: Shah Galani, founder and chief investment strategist, Answer Market Analytics in Sarasota, Florida. Thank you for joining us today. Coming up next in Technology Thursday, everything old is new again. Why Gen Z is falling in love with gadgets from the past.
47: If you've ever stopped scrolling and wondered, can I trust this? You are not alone.
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18: Traffic and weather together on the 8th. I'm Neil Fiorito with a look at overnight construction on the Eisenhower driving inbound from York to North Avenue. Work to watch for in the left lane. Schedule construction further in from Western to Ashland in the two right lanes. Work planned on I-55 in Will County on either side between U.S. 30 and U.S. 52. Two right lanes blocked overnight. Construction planned on 57, driving inbound near 127th in the right lane. The Bishop Ford inbound at the Dan Ryan work in the left lane. Southwest suburbs, I-80 East at Center work in the left. Westbound U.S. 30 to Richards work scheduled in the two left lanes. You get traffic and weather together on the 8th on News Radio 105.9 WBBM.
19: The overnight brings overcast and humid conditions with rain at times, some of it heavy, along with a thunderstorm for some, especially to the south and southwest of Chicago, where a flood watch continues through Friday morning. Watch for areas of flooding developing, along with some patchy fog late and a low of 68, leading to a Friday that brings some breaks of sun at times, but still a thunderstorm around, the high 79, with a rather warm and humid Friday night, bringing another wet period with more showers and thunderstorms around low 72. The wet weather continues on Saturday with plenty of clouds. It's a warmer day with a couple of thunderstorms that may be heavy at times, perhaps even severe with damaging winds and the continued risk for flash flooding, high 85. Even Sunday still brings another thunderstorm or two with plenty of clouds and another high of 85, with a partly sunny and nice Monday, high 80. I'm AccuWeather meteorologist LaTroy Thornton.
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1: It's Technology Thursday. Gen Z is going retro, embracing dumb phones, old game consoles, and vintage gadgets as younger consumers seek simpler, less connected technology. Welcome in tech expert Paul Hochman, former tech editor of the Today Show, president of Humongous Media. Paul, thank you for joining us today. And Paul, I want you to make me feel really sad right now. What's the definition of retro as far as Gen Z is concerned?
0: Okay, I'm sorry. I'm not going to even go with that. I'm going to actually make you feel good because you used the word dumb, old, and vintage in your intro there. and that's exactly what I am. So the thing is...
1: You and me both, Paul.
0: Yeah, well, guess what? The trend is really exciting to me. And then we'll get into the numbers, which is big business, by the way. But the trend is towards devices and technology that I can actually operate. and it's true. Gen Z is really flocking to what we older people consider to be retro or, you know, sort of backward looking. And, you know, an easy example, vinyl records, right? Now, this is a trend that's been going on for some time. But they just this year went past $1 billion in annual sales and annual revenue for vinyl records. Film photography, global film sales grew 127%. This last year, 40% roughly of new film photography customers are under the age of 25. Print books, 75% year-over-year surge. 80% of books bought by 13 to 24-year-olds are printed copies. Now, this is not a small issue. What it means, obviously, is big business. But what it also means is it's a bit of a kickback against what is an obvious surge in digital technology in everyday life, whether it's AI or other. A concern for things that are not seeming to be real, a concern about resources. Is that AI slop or is it real person? My almost 18-year-old son sort of, you know, said, oh, that's not a good idea, Dad, if you're going to use AI because you're going to use too much water. So my point is not to make fun of that. My point is to say that's a huge business trend and an observation anybody in this world should take note of.
1: Well, it's very interesting. This dovetails with some new numbers that we're seeing about usage of social media applications, Facebook and other text-based social media that millennials embraced because Facebook was available to them when they were in college. And then people my age and our parents embraced because Mark Zuckerberg opened that up for everybody. But the kids, their kids aren't really embracing social media to the degree that their older siblings and their parents did. And maybe it is that search for authenticity and also a desire to get away from algorithms governing your life.
0: That's exactly right. The only thing I'd amend about your statement is the maybe part. It's quite clear, at least from the data that I've seen, that people, especially young people, Gen Z in particular, are tired of disbelieving their environment, disbelieving their surroundings. And the disbelief comes from the junk, basically, that comes over the transom driven by an algorithm that Zuckerberg or Musk or somebody else has mastered. So in a nutshell, it's not so much about the medium as it is about the content. Is it real or not? Authenticity really is the word of the day. You want to sell a product these days? Authenticity is the byword if you're going to be successful.
1: The physical media, I understand, because once again, it goes back to the algorithm discussion. Do you want to control the experience? And on top of that, I remember this from birthdays and holidays. It was a lot of fun to open up a present and there's a VHS or a CD or a record, something you can hold and really look forward to enjoying. And you don't have that experience when you purchase it friction-free in an online store.
0: First of all, that's absolutely right. And second of all, I think in addition to the frictionless sort of purchase, which has its own virtues and its drawbacks, in the end, in some ways, which we haven't talked about directly, but I think it's really important, it's about ownership. In the end, a product, a physical product, whether it's a vinyl record or, you know, God help us, a VHS tape or something of the like, a film camera with a film cartridge has been rolled up and gets sent to somebody. It's a thing you hold. It's a thing you own. And I think the undertone of all this, or a lot of it, is when people are awash in a digital sea, they don't feel like any of that sea is owned by them. They feel like they're almost the recipient of all that energy. Instead, if you own a record, if you own the film, if you own the camera, you feel like you're connected to the experience as well as to the device. So I think ownership is part of it, too.
1: And then lastly, on the film camera discussion, I mean, Kodachrome does give us those nice, bright colors and the greens of summers and all the world's a sunny day. But the reality is, the pictures that you take on your phone do seem like short moments in time. And if you take a picture on film, it just has this depth that in your mind's eye, it looks like it's going to last forever.
0: I think that's exactly right. I mean, if there's a real syndrome where people take a picture of damn near anything, forgive me, and they will forget about it in about 8 seconds. In other words, they're glad they had the moment, you know, selfies included. The number of selfies taken by Gen Z, I think, exceeds the number of words spoken in human history, you know. So there's a whole ton of it, but to your point, it devalues it. And so, yes, something that actually is owned, sure, but then ends up as a physical thing you can look at, does suggest longevity, does suggest that it's going to be around for a while, and therefore adds to its value.
1: Paul Hochman, president of Humongous Media, thank you for joining us today on the Noon Business Hour.
2: 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Our reporters were live as Tuesday's storm hit.
20: Strong, heavy winds now hitting the Forest Park area.
21: One sign that was on four telephone poles. The whole thing was snapped.
2: Accurate updates on outages, watches and warnings, traffic, transit, and airport delays, so you know what's happening and what to do next.
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30: Traffic and weather together on the 8th. I'm Lisa Costi with your overnight road work. On the tri-state northbound 75th to the Hinsdale Oasis, the two right lanes closed until 5 a.m. Irving Park to Balmoral, the three left lanes until 5 a.m. and the two left lanes until 6 a.m. Before I-90, the two left lanes till 4 a.m. Southbound past I-90, the two left lanes till 4 a.m. Ogden to the Stevenson, the two right lanes till 6 a.m. Long-term work on the tri-state northbound, a lane split from Roosevelt to past the Eisenhower. Southbound, the lane split before the Eisenhower to the Cermak Toll Plaza. On the Veterans, northbound past Archer to before I-55, the two right lanes until 5 a.m. Also, long-term work on I-94, the left lane closed in both directions between US 421 and US 20 in Michigan City till further notice. Your AccuWeather weather forecast, rainy with a thunderstorm, foggy and a low of 70, later humid with a stray storm and a high of 80. Get traffic and weather together on the 8th on News Radio 105.9 WBBM.
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1: You spend hours polishing your resume, researching the company, preparing for the big interview. Then you log on. Then you discover the person asking the questions isn't a person at all. Joining us on the Village of Bedford Park business line, reminding you to bring your business home, is Chris Stagg, Chief Chief Technology Officer at eGroup in Chicago. Chris, thank you for joining us today. Now, having an AI agent conduct the first round of screening interviews could be a very good productivity tool, because if you work at HR, you've got a million other things to do. But couldn't that eventually cost the organization in the long run?
0: We will see. Early results say no, that it's a benefit to both the employer and the employee, because sometimes the employee spends less time during an arduous human interview than they otherwise might have. It won't take long to know the trend, though, Rob, because already we have 1 in 5 U.S. employers using generative AI video interviewing, believe it or not.
1: So does this mean when you log in for the Zoom interview, just an avatar will be talking to you and asking questions?
0: Usually. And the avatars take different formats, you know, usually the brand of the organization, the voice of the organization, et cetera. Sometimes it's not, though. They don't want to fake it, because that's kind of gimmicky these days in a way. People have a good time interacting with these things by saying, stand up, turn around, what's the weather today? And they won't be as likely to do so if it's just a voice that's interviewing them with a, you know, a blank screen or the like.
1: Now, if you are the person making the hire, you really want to evaluate new employees on their soft skills. Do they fit in this organization? Do they fit our culture? Can I see myself working with this person for months or years on end? And can the AI do a very good job of winnowing down candidates who meet those criteria?
0: That's the soft skills assessment these things have at their fingertips, which after years of training and watching many videos that these systems are trained on, they can tell if a person is flinching, if they raise their eyebrows, if they make good eye contact. So yes, for a specific type of job, we're interacting with the public or public speaking or, you know, just being on Zoom calls all day long. Those tools are actually very highly trained and coveted for their ability to track and use that information to see if this person's a good fit for the job. So in that case, it's a benefit to the employer, which then can train the system to look for certain attributes as they interview these people remotely.
1: What kind of positions are these AI tools being used for?
0: It's a variety. There's a public case study of Unilever doing it for white, you know, collar work, where people are doing info work and the like. However, it's starting to maybe take a trend down towards more hourly work too. McDonald's here locally uses a system which has started that path. Employees can text their friends in a opening, and then the friend interacts with a conversational AI to do some qualifying screening questions. So we're seeing it in the hourly wage work as well, which may be even more cost effective for the employer.
1: Chris Stagg, Chief Technology Officer, eGroup in Chicago. Thank you for joining us today.
3: As the worst shortage of cattle in the U.S. in 70 years drags on, one of the big names in beef is trimming its factory space. Tyson Foods says it will close several additional beef plants, ending operations at an Illinois beef factory and a Utah case-ready facility, while also pursuing the sale of another beef plant in Washington. Production at the affected facilities will be absorbed by other plants around the country. Last week, Tyson cut its annual forecast, warning of deeper operating losses in its beef segment, with its chicken business at least partly offsetting the weakness. The mindset and actions of the American consumer will be front and center for Wall Street's collective consideration today, as the Commerce Department issues its reading of July retail sales, with Bloomberg Economics forecasting a slight pullback, and as the University of Michigan releases its measure of U.S. consumer sentiment for early August, with forecasts calling for a slight move upward. With business news at 23 and 53 from the Bloomberg Newsroom, Andrew O'Day, News Radio 105.9 WBBM.
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20: Traffic and weather together on the 8th. I'm Neil Fiorito with a look at overnight construction on the tollways. Some planned on the tri-state northbound at the Hinsdale Oasis in the two right lanes. Irving to Balmoral working up the three left lanes, and before I-90 working the two left. Southbound tri-state passing I-90 working the two left lanes. And then between Ogden and the Stevenson, expect work in the two right lanes. Schedule construction on the Veterans Tollway northbound past Archer to before I-55 in the two right. The northwest suburbs, a lot of construction, as you are well aware. Overnight southbound Kirchhoff to Algonquin Road work in the right lane. Southwest suburbs, I-80 eastbound at center, work in the left lane. Expect delays on the westbound side of I-80 from US 30 to Richards, work in the two left lanes. The AccuWeather forecast overnight, rain, maybe a thunderstorm, very foggy, low 70. Friday, humid with a stray storm and a high of 80. Traffic and weather together on the 8th, News Radio 105.9 WBBM.
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21: From ABC News, I'm Dave Packer. Multiple sources tell ABC News that U.S. intelligence officials did not assess there was a highly credible plot against President Trump when the administration made the remarkable decision to covertly transfer him to a different plane for his departure from last month's NATO summit in Turkey. That intelligence originated with Israel, which did not have time to fully vet the information, say the sources. Lawmakers are asking if an aircraft carrier deployed in the Middle East has been at sea too long. ABC's Martha Raddatz.
2: Growing concerns over conditions aboard the USS Abraham Lincoln after a staggering 250 days at sea, including more than 200 consecutive days without a single port call, the majority of those days combat operations in the Middle East. Some sailors' families reportedly told the Military Times that at least two sailors tried to jump overboard. A U.S. official telling ABC News a sailor on the Lincoln did go overboard earlier this month and was quickly recovered. The incident is under investigation.
9: The defense secretary calls a long-term deployment amid the war in Iran completely misrepresented. Sources telling ABC News alleged CEO killer Luigi Mangione could change his plea to guilty as early as Friday, with the state trial just weeks away. ABC News legal analyst Brian Buckmeyer.
10: I think the plan is to try to get a good deal from the judge, sidestep the prosecution, take it from there, and then hope a double jeopardy argument wins in state court. And that's how you get Luigi Mangione serving 12 years in prison, because they probably believe this is a mitigation case rather than a trial case. That's the only thing that makes sense to me.
9: President Donald Trump's handpicked Kennedy Center board has voted to close the center for 2 years for renovations. And according to Democratic Congresswoman Joyce Beatty, the board is also moving forward with adding Trump's name back somewhere on the building after a judge ordered the center to stop calling itself the Trump Kennedy Center. You're listening to ABC News.
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9: Drought along the Arizona-Nevada border has brought water levels on Lake Mead to historic low levels. Lake Mead is the largest reservoir in the U.S. and provides water to millions across the Southwest. Local tour guide Carlos De Leon says those low levels can't be ignored.
24: Well, it looks pretty depressing. I came here in 1990, almost to the top. Last time it was full was 83. And, it's so drastic. All that white mark is where the water level used to be. I call it the bath ring.
9: A surrogate is in a battle with biological parents of a baby born in Texas. The parents in Los Angeles had opted to terminate when the fetus was found to have life-threatening heart conditions, but a surrogate refused to and had the baby. ABC legal contributor Shauna Lloyd says the courts recognize the biological parents, but Texas is intervening to compel medical treatments.
25: So what has happened is the state of Texas has stepped in because they have laws that allow them to override parental decisions when it comes to medicine in the interest of the newborn. And so essentially what the state of Texas has said is that on behalf of the newborn, they need these medical procedures and that they will have them regardless of what the parents or the surrogate want.
9: A jury has been selected in the trial for Dwayne Davis in the 1996 murder of rapper Tupac Shakur. Davis has pleaded not guilty to orchestrating the drive-by shooting of Tupac. Dave Packer, ABC News.
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26: It's 5 minutes past the hour. Hello, I'm Roger Plummer. Thank you very much for listening. AccuWeather says a flood watch is in effect through Friday morning south and southwest of Chicago. Meanwhile, on Friday, humid with clouds, breaks of sun, and a thunderstorm in places, a high of 79. Friday night, warm and sticky, with a couple of showers and thunderstorms, a low of 72. We'll check the AccuWeather 5-day forecast in 10 minutes. But first, our top local story on News Radio WBBM. Executives with the Chicago Bears have confirmed that their preferred route to a new stadium is going through Northwest Indiana, and that their eventual new home may be made up of two potential sites just across the state line. WBBM political editor Jeff Buchholz has the update.
0: Right now, our focus is on Hammond, Indiana.
1: CEO Kevin Warren says the team has finished its analysis of what he calls a viable site near the Lost Marsh Golf Course. They're now checking a second site near Wolf Lake with an eye toward combining them for a larger development, anchored by a domed stadium paid for by Indiana taxpayers.
0: If we could cohesively bring those together and just make sure that entire area comes together from a mixed-use standpoint, it would even be better.
1: The Indiana plan has been picking up momentum since lawmakers in Illinois fumbled two separate incentive plans to help the Bears build in Arlington Heights. In Springfield, Governor Pritzker says he and lawmakers are ready to work with the team.
3: The Bears themselves have to figure out which ones of the parts of those bills they want.
1: But Warren says there is no mystery about the team's needs.
0: We've been very clear for the last couple years the things that we've always needed.
1: And he describes communication with Illinois leaders as minimal. Jeff Buchholz, News Radio 105.9 WBBM.
26: A man is now a convicted felon for attacking two Jewish students at DePaul University, but the students say their fight for accountability is not over.
4: The criminal prosecution may be finished, but DePaul University is still facing questions over what happened that day. Max Lawn and Michael Kaminsky are suing the university, alleging DePaul public safety personnel watched as they were attacked outside the student center and failed to intervene. Their attorneys argue the new felony hate crime conviction strengthens the significance of what happened on university property. DePaul has not been found liable for the allegations, and the civil case remains pending. Sarah Herrera, News Radio 105.9 WBBM.
26: Changes are coming for a longtime Chicago religious institution.
5: The University of Chicago and Chicago Theological Seminary have agreed to conclude the lease arrangement under which the seminary has occupied the University of Chicago-owned building at 1407 East 60th Street for the past 14 years. Chicago Theological Seminary, which was founded in 1855, says it will welcome its continuing students this fall and celebrate another graduating class in spring of 2027, and the seminary says it will announce its future plans in the coming months. Terry Keschner, News Radio 105.9 WBBM.
26: With so much AI-generated content, knowing what's real is not easy. 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
7: WBBM News Time, 11 minutes past the hour. The Chicago Air and Water Show takes place along the lakefront this weekend. The performers are in town, staging at the Gary Airport.
8: The headliners this year are last year's headliners, the Air Force Thunderbirds.
9: Yeah, last year's my favorite show that I've ever done, so I'm very excited to be back in Chicago.
8: We're talking with Major Josh Burris, call sign Shadow. He flies Thunderbird number 2, the left wing of the Diamond Formation.
9: So I will look right the entire demonstration. I look forward a total of 5 times, and one of those times is when I land.
8: His eyes are on the boss, Thunderbird number 1. He says they operate under blind trust, putting all their trust in the boss.
9: And then the flying itself is unbeatable. You're flying around the most beautiful skyline in the world, in my opinion, and then you're over Lake Michigan. So it's just every part of the experience being here is the best.
8: Burris is in his second and last year with the team. It's a 2-year assignment. He'll be going back to combat flying after the season. At the Gary Airport, Mike Krauser, News Radio 105.9 WBBM.
7: Leaders in Pullman have announced plans to bring multiple new retailers and eateries to the neighborhood.
10: Pullman is celebrating the opening of a Chipotle this week. It's the final business to open at Pullman Gateway, an 8-acre retail development that also houses a Chick-fil-A, Dunkin' Donuts, and Jimmy John's. Officials say it created nearly 500 jobs. Leaders have also announced plans for the Pullman Park Retail Center, a commercial development planned for 111th Street. That will include a Starbucks, Tropical Smoothie Cafe, and Chicago's first Slim and Huskies, a pizza chain whose investor includes former Bears running back Matt Forte. Carolina Garibay, News Radio 105.9 WBBM.
7: Coming up, the AccuWeather 5-day forecast and sports. It's 13 minutes past the hour.
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13: Las Vegas was built for stars. 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
1: 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Molly Romero versus Teofimo Lopez. August 22nd.
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2: It's 15 minutes past the hour. 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Here's meteorologist Brian Thompson.
3: We'll have periods of rain throughout tonight. Some of the rain will be heavy enough to cause flooding, especially in low-lying and poor drainage areas. There is a flood watch in effect through tomorrow morning for areas south and southwest of Chicago. Low temperatures around 70 tonight, and there might even be a thunderstorm in some spots as well. Clouds and breaks of sun with a chance for a thunderstorm tomorrow. A humid day, high 79. Warm and sticky with a couple of showers and storms around tomorrow night, low 72. Still the risk for some heavier storms on Saturday, which could produce damaging winds and some flooding downpours, high 85. Mostly cloudy, warm and humid Sunday, another thunderstorm or two, high 85. And then we finally break out of this pattern. It looks like Monday, the humidity drops, and we'll have some sunshine with a high close to 80. I'm AccuWeather meteorologist Brian Thompson.
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4: In the first two games of the Cubs National Series, the visiting Cubs scored 20 runs. In Game 3, they didn't score at all. In fact, they only had one hit, a Michael Busch floater in the seventh inning off Cade Cavalli, who threw eight innings, walked a pair, struck out 10, beat the Cubs and Kevin Gausman 7-0. Gausman allowed six runs in 4 2/3, but five of them came in that fifth inning. Cubs come home now to face the Cardinals and the White Sox over the next week. Those White Sox fell to Cincinnati 9-8 in a game basically decided early when, with a 4-3 second inning lead, Davis Martin threw back-to-back pitches up and in to the Red Sal Stewart. Martin was playing with a blister, and Will Venable told CHSN he was not headhunting.
5: There's no intent there. That's not how Davis plays the game. That's not how we play the game. Glad that Stewart's okay, number one, but, you know, just one of those unfortunate things where you understand why he's ejected.
4: But that is certainly not how Venable's counterpart, Terry Francona, saw it.
6: I thought that was extremely blatant, and You can't throw two balls like that head high. You kill somebody. I thought that was terrible.
4: Martin was ejected. Eric Fetty came in. Five runs scored in the third and the fourth. The Reds took the game and 2 of 3 in the series. Detroit beat Cleveland 3-0, so the Sox only lead the pouncing Tigers by 2.5 games entering this weekend series in Michigan. Quarterback Tyson Bagent will start the Bears' Saturday preseason game against the Browns. Caleb Williams won't play. The last 40 minutes or so of practice Thursday were moved indoors due to weather. Nice to have a roof, like the one the Bears want on their new stadium, which Team Brass chatted about before the workout. Team President Kevin Warren says the first of two potential Northwest Indiana sites has passed muster. They're still working on the second, and says they've only had minimal contact with Illinois officials over the past 2 months. With sports at 16 and 46 past each hour, Rick Gregg, News Radio 105.9 WBBM.
2: It's coming up on 18 minutes past the hour with traffic and weather together on the 8s.
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8: 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Traffic and weather together on the 8s. 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
9: Traffic and weather together on the 8s. I'm Neil Fiorito, and a look at overnight construction starting with the Eisenhower. You can expect delays inbound York to North Avenue, work planned in the left lane. Schedule construction further in from Western to Ashland in the two right lanes. Work planned in Will County on both sides of I-55. Southbound passing US 30 to before US 52, the two right lanes blocked. Same deal on the northbound side of I-55 through that same stretch. On I-57, you can expect traffic coming inbound past 147 to 127th. Work scheduled in the right lane. Work planned on the Bishop Ford inbound near the Dan Ryan in the left lane. Work planned in the southwest suburbs on I-80 East at Center on the left, and westbound near Richards in the two left lanes. The AccuWeather forecast overnight. rain, thunderstorms, fog, low 70. Friday, humid with a stray storm and a high of 80. Get traffic and weather together on the 8th on News Radio 105.9 WBBM.
2: It's 20 minutes past the hour. Our top story this hour, new reports indicate U.S. service members aboard an aircraft carrier in the Middle East are dealing with dwindling essentials and mental health issues. We'll have much more on this story coming up at 31 minutes past the hour. Chicago, start your engines. A new bar, restaurant, and immersive arcade will soon be open in River North inside the old Rock Bottom Brewery at Grand and State. 61 Formula One simulators that mimic the 200 miles per hour racing experience. Liz Norris with F1 Arcade says Formula One racing is more popular than ever.
0: Fast cars, incredible locations, and everyone seems to be catching on, whether it's in popular culture with Lewis Hamilton dating Kim Kardashian or Brad Pitt in the Formula One movie. It is one of the fastest growing sports to watch in the world.
2: The 16,000 square foot space spans three floors and seats more than 400 people and also has a rooftop terrace. Coming up on Bloomberg Business, a U.S. fast food chain opens its first restaurant in Saudi Arabia. It's 21 minutes past the hour.
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14: For the first time in 6 weeks, mortgage rates declined ever so slightly this past week, going from an average of 6.69% to 6.67%, according to Freddie Mac. It comes as pending home sales, deals that have been agreed to, not yet finalized, moved a fraction higher in the first week of August, according to Redfin, and that follows a dismal July for the U.S. housing market. Producer prices last month cooling by a little bit more than expected thanks to cheaper energy costs. Still, wholesale prices rose 4.7% from a year ago, way above the Fed's longtime target of 2%. But on Wall Street, investors believe that that dip in wholesale inflation is taking pressure off the Fed to hike rates. And with that, the Dow today 70 points higher, the NASDAQ up 215, the S&P added 50, closing at a new all-time high. First-time jobless claims up by 10,000 last week. Still pretty low, though, 209,000 total. And Chipotle opening its first location this month in Saudi Arabia. With business at 23 and 53 from the Bloomberg Newsroom, Tom Busby, News Radio 105.9 WBBM.
2: If you have any friends or family in Quincy, Illinois, it may be worth checking in on them. That's because the lone winning ticket of Wednesday's Powerball was bought in Quincy along the Illinois-Missouri border. The jackpot, worth more than $1.04 billion, is eighth largest in Powerball history. Coming up, the latest in traffic, weather, and headlines, WBBM News Time, 24 minutes past the hour.
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18: 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Chicago and Illinois are heading into a pivotal midterm election with decisions that will shape everything from public safety and transit funding to taxes, schools, and the future of downtown. And WBBM News Radio will be everywhere the story unfolds. You'll hear directly from the candidates, the power brokers, and the people most affected, from the neighborhoods of Chicago to the suburbs and across the state. We go beyond the headlines to break down what's really at stake and what it means for you.
19: Pritzker.
20: People ought to pay attention to who it is actually that's trying to lower costs for them.
19: Darren Bailey.
21: Illinois is less affordable because of J.B. Pritzker.
22: 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As the campaigns ramp up, WBBM reporters are on the ground at community meetings, union halls, and campaign stops across the region. We'll bring you the energy of this political season, the debates over crime and policing, the future of public transit, economic pressure on families, and the direction of leadership in Chicago.
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29: AccuWeather forecast for the rest of today. Drenching thunderstorms that can produce damaging winds and cause flash flooding.
30: When you're on the go, in the city, or just planning out your day, you need a weather forecast you can rely on. At WBBM News Radio, we understand how quickly things can change in Chicago. Bright and sunny one minute, storm clouds rolling in the next. That's why we bring you traffic and weather together on the 8s every 10 minutes, every day, no matter what. It's not just a forecast, it's a plan for your day.
31: Strong to severe thunderstorms moving through the area. Possibility of tornadoes as
32: rain
31: well.
32: And some thunder with some severe weather possible.
33: Stay weather aware. We are expecting thunderstorms to rapidly develop. These storms could be
34: informed of potential weather that's coming.
35: Know what to plan for the rest of the day, what you can and can't do.
36: 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Is it gonna rain? Is it gonna snow?
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30: 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And when it comes to traffic, we know every minute matters.
38: How are the roads, Neil?
39: A lot of traffic, especially coming into downtown. We'll start with the Eden, just getting to the junction. You're at 50 minutes.
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40: Traffic and weather together on the 8s. I'm Lisa Costi with your overnight road work.
0: on I-94. Long-term work with the left lane closed in both directions between US 421 and US 20 in Michigan City until further notice. 8094, the ramps to southbound Klein Avenue are closed until mid-August. Long-term work blocking the eastbound exit ramp to northbound Ripley and the westbound exit ramp to southbound Ripley until early September. On I-80, eastbound at Center, the left lane closed till 5 a.m. Westbound US 30 to Richards, the two left lanes until 5 a.m. Eastbound, the exit ramp to northbound Chicago Street is closed until late October of 2028. And the westbound exit ramps to Chicago also closed until late October of 2028. Your AccuWeather forecast, rain, a thunderstorm and foggy conditions and a low around 70. Later today, humid with a stray storm and a high of 80. Get traffic and weather together on the 8th on News Radio 105.9 WBBM.
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2: It's 30 minutes past the hour. Hello, I'm Roger Plummer. Thanks so much for tuning in. These are the top stories on News Radio WBBM. There are reports of U.S. sailors in the Middle East dealing with mental health issues and a supply shortage. There seems to finally be a conclusion in the murder case of United Healthcare CEO killer Luigi Mangione. The Bears are edging closer to a move to Indiana, plus...
3: This is Andy Dane in South Suburban Flossmoor.
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3: Storm cleanup continues and some are bracing for more.
2: WBBM Sports, the White Sox lose to the Reds 9-8 at Wrigley Field. The Cubs are shut out by the Nationals 7-0 in D.C. And the Fire beat Cruz Azul 2-1 at SeatGeek Stadium. WBBM Business. The Dow Jones finished up 70 points. The NASDAQ increased 215 points. And the S&P 500 moved up 50 points. AccuWeather says for Friday, humid with clouds, breaks of sunshine, and a thunderstorm in places, a high of 79. Friday night, warm and sticky with a couple of showers and thunderstorms, a low of 72. WBBM News Time, 31 minutes past the hour. Complaints about terrible conditions on USS Abraham Lincoln has prompted the United States to send a different aircraft carrier to the Middle East. Here's AP correspondent Jennifer King.
5: The Navy says the USS George Washington aircraft carrier is leaving Vietnam and heading toward the Middle East amid reports of mental health and supply issues aboard the USS Abraham Lincoln. The Lincoln's one of two U.S. carriers in the Middle East. It set a record for uninterrupted time at sea during its deployment in support of the Iran war. CNN, the Military Times, and other outlets have reported more than one sailor has attempted to jump overboard, and families of service members conveyed complaints of low morale and supply issues. The Navy acknowledges the war has disrupted access to traditional supply hubs in the region and says that led to shortages, which are now being addressed by leadership. Several Democratic lawmakers are calling for greater transparency. I'm Jennifer King.
2: Sources tell ABC News that accused CEO killer Luigi Mangione plans to plead guilty to federal charges during a court conference on Friday.
6: Luigi Mangione has been fighting dueling state and federal charges for the last 20 months. Now, just weeks before the planned start of his state murder trial, sources say Mangione is preparing to plead guilty to federal charges. A potential plea could help defense lawyers argue that Mangione's state murder case should be thrown out because of double jeopardy, an argument advocated by Mangione's defense lawyer earlier this year.
7: Double jeopardy is meant to protect people, and they're using it as a weapon here.
6: Mangione faces the possibility of life in prison if he pleads guilty to federal stalking charges. Peter Haralambos, ABC News, New York.
2: The chairman of the Chicago Bears says he believes fans will eventually adjust to what could be the team's new home in Northwest Indiana. George McCaskey told reporters at Hallis Hall that the team has completed its analysis of at least one viable site in Hammond and may consider combining it with a second site to create a mixed-use development anchored by a publicly funded stadium. McCaskey says he and his team are aware that fans will need time to make an adjustment.
8: We are doing surveying, research, data collection to address those issues. And as I said months ago, this is going to require an adjustment. But it required an adjustment when we went from Wrigley to Soldier.
2: Illinois lawmakers fell short in their attempt to approve incentives to help the Bears build in Arlington Heights. The team says its contact with Illinois leaders since has been minimal. Many residents and businesses in South Suburban Flossmoor are still cleaning up from this week's severe storms while also bracing for the potential for more.
4: It looked like an apocalypse.
3: Christine's front yard is looking a little better now thanks to a lot of time cleaning up and help from neighbors here along Western Avenue.
4: The community outpouring has been amazing.
3: We heard that from several people we spoke to not far from Flossmoor Golf Club, one of the spot's hardest hit when forecasters say an EF1 tornado touched down in this area Tuesday. As you can likely hear, more rain is falling and is expected to over the coming days. That is not stopping the several ComEd trucks we've spotted amid reports many are relying on generators as they wait for their power to come back on. In South Suburban Flossmoor, Andy Day, News Radio, 105.9 WBBM.
2: Meanwhile, in Indiana, Hammond Mayor Thomas McDermott has officially declared a local disaster emergency, allowing the city to fully activate emergency response and recovery efforts and pursue available county, state, and federal assistance. Thousands of Northwest Indiana residents are recovering from this week's brutal storms, and many are helping hands are on the ground.
9: We decided to mobilize and get food out to people who had no power.
10: Major Rebecca Simmons is with the Salvation Army of LaPorte County. She says many people across Northwest Indiana have lost their food in the storm, especially because of the loss of electricity, and the need is pressing, and they're responding to several locations, including serving meals from the city of Portage's centralized feeding site, Portage High School.
9: So we're trying to spread to many places and just make sure we hit up some of the greatest need.
10: They're helping thousands of people.
9: Right now what we're seeing is people are just grateful because a lot of them, we're one of the few areas with a few restaurants open and a few gas stations open, and people from all over are coming to our county to try and get resources. And so all of our businesses are stretched really thin.
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15: Traffic and weather together on the 8th. I'm Neil Fiorito with a look at overnight construction on the Eisenhower driving inbound from York to North Avenue. Work to watch for in the left lane. Schedule construction further in from Western to Ashland in the two right lanes. Work planned on I-55 in Will County on either side between US 30 and US 52. Two right lanes blocked overnight. Construction planned on 57, driving inbound near 127th in the right lane. The Bishop Ford inbound at the Dan Ryan work in the left lane. Southwest suburbs, I-80 east at center work in the left. Westbound, US 30 to Richards, work scheduled in the two left lanes. You get traffic and weather together on the 8th on News Radio 105.9 WBBM.
16: The overnight brings overcast and humid conditions with rain at times, some of it heavy, along with a thunderstorm for some, especially to the south and southwest of Chicago, where a flood watch continues through Friday morning. Watch for areas of flooding developing, along with some patchy fog late and a low of 68, leading to a Friday that brings some breaks of sun at times, but still a thunderstorm around, the high 79, with a rather warm and humid Friday night, bringing another wet period with more showers and thunderstorms around, low 72. The wet weather continues on Saturday with plenty of clouds. It's a warmer day with a couple of thunderstorms that may be heavy at times, perhaps even severe with damaging winds and the continued risk for flash flooding, high 85. Even Sunday still brings another thunderstorm or two with plenty of clouds and another high of 85, with a partly sunny and nice Monday, high 80. I'm AccuWeather meteorologist LaTroy Thornton.
17: Our date. The first of a series of lunar spy satellites entered orbit around the moon 60 years ago today. There wasn't any secret about it. It was conducted in full public view, but its camera system was adapted from one built for an Air Force spy satellite. Lunar Orbiter 1 was the first American spacecraft to orbit the moon. A half dozen earlier attempts had all failed. Its main goal was to snap high-resolution pictures of possible landing sites for Apollo astronauts. But it would also map a good portion of the lunar surface and take a close-up look at a few spots on the far side. And it would measure the moon's gravitational and magnetic fields. Its camera system used two lenses, one for close-ups, the other for wider views. The images were recorded on 65mm film, then processed in an onboard lab. Finally, they were scanned and transmitted to Earth. Eastman Kodak had created the camera system for a spy satellite called SAMOS. But for that craft, the film was dropped back to Earth, where it was grabbed by an airplane as it parachuted toward the surface, something they couldn't do from a quarter of a million miles away. Lunar Orbiter 1 took more than 200 pictures. They were combined with the images from four successor missions to produce the most comprehensive atlas of the lunar surface to that time. And scientists continue to study the images today. Today's program was made possible by Mercer Caverns in Calaveras County in California's historic gold country. More information at mercercaverns.net. I'm Billy Henry.
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2: A new museum is opening in Rosemont next week that examines the suburb's history. The Donald E. Stevens Rosemont History Museum opens to the public next Tuesday. 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Here's Rick Gregg.
19: Caleb Williams will not take the field Saturday when the Bears open the preseason against Cleveland. It's Ben Johnson's call.
20: Do I need to see Caleb Williams
0: in the pre, no, I don't. I see him every single day in practice, and I know what we're going to get come the season. And yet at the same time, there is a workload and there's a number of reps that we want to hit as a team. And so we'll make sure we even that out, whether that's game reps or not.
19: And Caleb won't be the only starter in street clothes. Most of them will be, says Johnson. Though in spots where the Bears have a position battle going on, like left tackle, everyone who can be up will be. Kieran Amagaji will start there. Jedrick Wills will alternate in every other series or so. Tyson Bagent is expected to QB the first half against the Browns. The latest stadium update from Bears brass has them fully pointed toward Northwest Indiana. George McCaskey says he's only had minimal discussions with Illinois officials over the last 2 months. While due diligence on two Indiana sites is more than halfway done, the team did not have a timeline for a decision, though. Baseball. Davis Martin got ejected in the third inning for throwing two beanballs at Cincinnati's Sal Stewart, the second of which hit him. The White Sox pitcher Martin claims those were mistakes. The umps didn't buy it. The Reds went on for a 9-8 win. Sox to Detroit now 2.5 games ahead of the Tigers in the Central. The Cubs could not make up any ground on the Brewers, falling to Washington 7-0 and doing so very quietly. Just one hit in 8 innings off Cade Cavalli, a bloop single in the 7th. 2 walks, 10 strikeouts for him. Kevin Gausman took the loss, allowing 6 runs in 4 2/3. The Bulls' schedule is out. They'll start in Toronto on Wednesday, October 21st, and play their first home game that Saturday night against Washington. With sports at 16 and 46 past each hour, Rick Gregg, News Radio 105.9 WBBM.
2: It's coming up on 48 minutes past the hour with traffic and weather together on the 8s.
28: In this city, the biggest stories don't always start with headlines. 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
21: Beyond Hunger is a food pantry, but we also offer a drive-through, and we have a home delivery program that serves Austin and Oak Park, as well as nutrition education. We have dietitians on staff and benefits access, so helping people sign up for SNAP, RTA rides, and Medicaid.
22: And here we are on a Saturday, and you're very busy.
21: Very busy. We have seen record numbers. Last Saturday, we served 422 households, which is about 1,200 individuals, and it's the most we've ever served in our entire history. A real feeling of scarcity right now, and we're just trying to make sure we have enough so that we can serve the people that are coming.
28: That's what we call a WBBM News Radio difference maker. Stories of people stepping up and making a real impact. And in neighborhoods across Chicago, the places that bring us together have stories too. Made in Chicago is about the small businesses and the local dreams that shape the streets we live on, providing opportunities and helping our communities grow.
23: It's canning day at Aris Cider House Brewery and Restaurant in Old Irving Park.
24: We have a blush cider, which is our 2 different types of cherry cider.
23: Aris co-owner Michelle Foig says everything from canning to keg filling to cider processing is done in-house. And after 3 years of work, Aris opened for business in 2018, becoming the first woman-owned brewery in Illinois. Foig says they take a culinary approach to cider while still making them easy to drink.
24: One of the things that we like to do is show people that it's an introductory cider. We always want to be able to say, hey, you know those Granny Smith apples that you eat at home? Well, this actually tastes like a Granny Smith apple.
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28: 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Traffic and weather together on the 8s, all day, all night.
1: Traffic and weather together on the 8s. I'm Lisa Costi with your overnight road work. On the tri-state northbound 75th to the Hinsdale Oasis, the two right lanes closed until 5 a.m. Irving Park to Balmoral, the three left lanes until 5 a.m. and the two left lanes until 6 a.m. Before I-90, the two left lanes till 4 a.m. Southbound past I-90, the two left lanes till 4 a.m. Ogden to the Stevenson, the two right lanes till 6 a.m. Long-term work on the tri-state northbound, a lane split from Roosevelt to past the Eisenhower. Southbound, the lane split before the Eisenhower to the Cermak Toll Plaza. On the Veterans, northbound past Archer to before I-55, the two right lanes until 5 a.m. Also, long-term work on I-94, the left lane closed in both directions between US 421 and US 20 in Michigan City till further notice. Your AccuWeather weather forecast, rainy with a thunderstorm, foggy and a low of 70. Later, humid with a stray storm and a high of 80. Get traffic and weather together on the 8s on News Radio 105.9 WBBM.
3: It's 50 minutes past the hour. Lurie Children's is expanding what families can get at its suburban outpatient center, this time by adding a pharmacy built around some of its most medically complex patients.
4: The hospital officially opened its first specialty pharmacy at its Schaumburg Outpatient and Infusion Center near Meacham and Gulf Roads. And unlike a traditional drugstore, specialty pharmacies generally handle medications that can require closer monitoring and more coordination with doctors and insurers. Lurie says its pharmacy staff will work with clinical teams in areas including hematology, pulmonology, dermatology, and neurology, while also helping families navigate insurance approvals and financial assistance. Sarah Herrera, News Radio 105.9 WBBM.
3: Coming up on Bloomberg Business, a major U.S. food producer will close plants, including in Illinois. It's 51 minutes past the hour.
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9: Meat giant Tyson Foods plans to close more U.S. beef plants, one in Illinois, another in Utah, and may sell off one it has in Washington State, blaming a prolonged cattle shortage for a surge in costs and a drop in production. Wholesale inflation rose 4.7% in July, but that was better than feared. And just like the dip we saw yesterday with consumer prices, it was mostly because of lower energy costs. That's reinforcing bets that the Fed will not have to raise interest rates when it meets next month to drive inflation lower. It's happening already. So at the close, the Dow today was 70 points higher, the NASDAQ up 215, the S&P up 50 to a new record closing high. The Trump administration says some countries, like China, are routing their exports through third nations, where they're assembled or packaged up in order to avoid paying U.S. tariffs. And officials say that's costing the federal government up to $26 billion a year in lost tariff revenues. With business at 23 and 53 from the Bloomberg Newsroom, Tom Busby, News Radio 105.9 WBBM.
3: Coming up, the latest in traffic, weather, and WBBM headlines. It's 54 minutes past the hour.
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14: I'm WBBM News Radio political editor Jeff Buckles. The Chicago area is heading into one of the most important election years in recent memory, and WBBM News Radio will be all over the action. From the race for governor to pivotal contests for Congress, local offices, key referendums that will shape the future of our state, our newsroom will deliver comprehensive coverage every step of the way. You'll hear the voices of candidates and voters from every corner of our region and the state, from downtown Chicago to the suburbs, from Rockford to Carbondale. We will take you beyond campaign speeches to explain what's really at stake.
15: I'm morning news anchor Cisco Cotto. As candidates hit the campaign trail, WBBM reporters will be there inside union halls, school auditoriums, and debate stages. We'll bring you the energy of campaign season, the rallies, the policy debates, and the unexpected moments that define every election. We'll separate fact from fiction and help you understand how national issues are playing out right here at home.
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14: I'm WBBM News Radio political editor Jeff Buckles. Chicago and Illinois are heading into a pivotal midterm election with decisions that will shape everything from public safety and transit funding to taxes, schools, and the future of downtown. And WBBM News Radio will be everywhere the story unfolds. You'll hear directly from the candidates, the power brokers, and the people most affected, from the neighborhoods of Chicago to the suburbs and across the state. We go beyond the headlines to break down what's really at stake and what it means for you.
19: J.B. Pritzker.
30: People ought to pay attention to who it is actually that's trying to lower costs for them.
31: Darren Bailey.
32: Illinois is less affordable because of J.B. Pritzker.
15: 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As the campaigns ramp up, WBBM reporters are on the ground at community meetings, union halls, and campaign stops across the region. We'll bring you the energy of this political season, the debates over crime and policing, the future of public transit, economic pressure on families, and the direction of leadership in Chicago.
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4: Traffic and weather together on the 8th. I'm Neil Fiorito with a look at overnight construction on the tollways. Some planned on the tri-state northbound at the Hinsdale Oasis in the two right lanes. Irving to Balmoral working up the three left lanes, and before I-90 working the two left. Southbound tri-state passing I-90 working the two left lanes. And then between Ogden and the Stevenson, expect work in the two right lanes. Scheduled construction on the Veterans Tollway northbound past Archer to before I-55 in the two right. The northwest suburbs, a lot of construction, as you are well aware. Overnight southbound Kirchhoff to Algonquin Road, work in the right lane. Southwest suburbs, I-80 eastbound at Center, work in the left lane. Expect delays on the westbound side of I-80 from US 30 to Richards, work in the two left lanes. The AccuWeather forecast overnight, rain, maybe a thunderstorm, very foggy, low 70. Friday, humid with a stray storm and a high of 80. Traffic and weather together on the 8th, News Radio 105.9 WBBM.
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20: From ABC News, I'm Dave Packer. Sources tell ABC News that accused CEO killer Luigi Mangione plans to plead guilty to federal charges Friday. This just weeks before the start of a state murder trial. ABC News legal analyst Dan Abrams says it could be part of a defense strategy.
21: If he was ever going to have an argument about double jeopardy, this is the way to do it. Plead guilty in the federal case, make an argument in New York State where it's very protective against double jeopardy, then he shouldn't be tried again.
20: Alarming reports about dangerous conditions on board the USS Abraham Lincoln aircraft carrier deployed in the Middle East for the better part of a year now. ABC senior Pentagon reporter Louis Martinez.
22: One of the things that we've heard about this carrier deployment is that it's been record-setting. It's been maybe at sea more than 250 days, but what's really drawn the most attention is the fact that it's been about 200 days with in between port visits. That's a lot.
20: A report from the Military Times alleges at least one sailor attempted to go overboard, and Senate Democrats also say they've heard of safety concerns, water contamination, and a shortage of basic supplies. The Justice Department has released the results of a years-long investigation into two California women's prisons, saying it outlines long-standing patterns of sexual misconduct by staff and reporting failures. ABC's Madison Wheel.
23: The Justice Department has provided California with a list of remedial measures required to address the violations that include expanded camera coverage, enhanced confidential reporting channels, strengthened investigative protocols, improved staff training, and other safeguards.
20: Now, the investigation was ordered after a lawsuit brought by more than 130 formerly incarcerated women. Tennessee and Oklahoma put inmates to death within 30 minutes of each other Thursday. Alabama followed suit hours later. First time three men were executed by lethal injection in one day since 2010. You're listening to ABC News.
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20: Border Patrol agents staged a joint security exercise with Mexican Army and National Guard officials a month after the Trump administration designated the Mexican Juarez cartel as a foreign terrorist organization. First Assistant U.S. Attorney for the District of New Mexico, Ryan Ellison, says the designation allows the U.S. to pursue cartel members with the full force of federal law.
3: Thanks to President Trump and Attorney General Blanche, we have this new tool to fight the cartels, and we aim to use it.
20: New court filings accuse Homeland Security agents of an unprecedented campaign of spying on Americans during ICE protests that erupted in Minnesota following the deaths of two U.S. citizens. The revelation comes from a criminal case alleging 15 people conspired against federal officials during these protests. All the defendants have entered not guilty pleas. ABC Justice correspondent Alex Mallon has more.
6: The reason that we are learning about this is because one of the defendants in that 15-member case against these alleged Antifa members named Isaac Sant, his attorneys obtained a lot of evidence from the Justice Department's case. And according to excerpts that he included in this filing where he's seeking more evidence from the department, he alleges that the government essentially waged a vast surveillance operation 4 days after the killing of Alex Preddy.
20: The death toll from Monday's powerful earthquake in Colombia now tops 280, with almost 4,000 injured. Officials say 170 buildings collapsed. Crews are still searching for survivors. Dave Packer, ABC News.
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7: It's 5 minutes past the hour. Hello, I'm Roger Plummer. Thanks so much for listening and welcome. AccuWeather says a flood watch is in effect through Friday morning, south and southwest of Chicago. Meanwhile, on Friday, humid with clouds, breaks of sunshine, and a thunderstorm in places, a high of 79. Friday night, warm and sticky with a couple of showers and thunderstorms, a low of 72. We'll check the AccuWeather 5-day forecast in 10 minutes, but first, our top local story on News Radio WBBM. Chicago Bears executives say they're sharpening their focus on a potential move to Northwest Indiana after finishing their analysis of at least one viable site near Hammond. WBBM political editor Jeff Buchholz has the update.
8: On one hand, Bears CEO Kevin Warren says the team is being careful as it looks at possibly blending two sites across the state line to create a mixed-use development anchored by a domed stadium paid for by Hoosier taxpayers.
9: We will make sure that we take our time to get this right.
8: On the other hand, he signaled to reporters at Hallis Hall that the time for discussion with leaders in Chicago and Illinois may be closing.
9: Time is now. And it's time to bring this to a close.
8: It's the first update from Warren since lawmakers in Illinois stumbled as they tried to put together an incentive plan for a Bears stadium in Arlington Heights. He says communication with Illinois leaders has been, this is his word, minimal.
9: Our focus now is on Indiana.
8: In Springfield, Governor Pritzker said he's still open to helping the Bears lower the cost of developing Arlington Park.
10: The legislature and I want to be partners in that endeavor.
8: But he says the Bears have not told lawmakers what they want. Jeff Buchholz, News Radio 105.9. WBBM.
7: High-flying pilots have begun practicing for this weekend's Chicago Air and Water Show over in Gary, Indiana.
11: That's Susan Dacey in her 450-horsepower Super Stearman biplane, Big Red, dating to the 1940s. Rebuilt and modified, she's a barnstormer.
12: That's what's so fun about this show, because there's something for everybody. Of course, the wonderful military jets, the highly aerobatic competitive planes, and then my airplane is kind of a kickback, kind of the romance, early days of aviation. Many decades ago, the pilots would go and fly basically from field to field, usually near a country or a county fair kind of thing, where a crowd of people, and sell rides.
11: Susan lives in Harvard, Illinois. At the Gary Airport, Mike Krauser, News Radio 105.9 WBBM.
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14: Traffic and weather together on the 8th. I'm Lisa Costi with your overnight road work. On the Eisenhower, inbound York to North Avenue, the left lane closed until 5 a.m. Western to Ashland, the two right lanes until 5 a.m. Long-term work blocking the outbound ramp to the southbound tri-state until the end of 2026. And the outbound ramp to the northbound tri-state is also closed until December of 2027. On I-55 in Will County, southbound past US 30 to before US 52, the two right lanes closed until 6 a.m. Northbound past US 52 to US 30, the two right lanes are closed until 5 a.m. Long-term work is closing the southbound ramp to eastbound I-80 until the fall of this year. Your AccuWeather forecast, rain, a thunderstorm possible, foggy, and a low around 70. Later today, humid with a straight

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4: WBBM News Time, 11 minutes past the hour. A police standoff has led to numerous charges against a Naperville man.
5: Naperville police say Daniel O'Neill barricaded himself inside his apartment on the 300 block of North Charles Road Wednesday afternoon after threatening two building employees with a machete. Police sent a drone into O'Neill's apartment, which the 35-year-old allegedly disabled and damaged, throwing it out a window. Naperville police used a distraction device, and O'Neill left his apartment and is charged now with several crimes, including aggravated assault with a deadly weapon, which is a misdemeanor, and damaging that police drone. That's a felony. Terry Keschner, News Radio 105.9 WBBM.
4: An SUV abandoned on a displaying street with a man shot dead inside has led to murder charges more than a year later.
6: Police say 33-year-old Joseph Calamaris was riding in the front passenger seat of a Dodge Durango last July. That's when they allege 36-year-old Alexander Hogner was sitting directly behind him and opened fire. Police believe a third person driving pulled over and ran, and that's when Hogner allegedly took the wheel and drove to a residential street before abandoning the SUV with Calamaris inside. DNA and ballistics evidence later connected Hogner to the gun used in the shooting. He was arrested Wednesday at a Huntley gas station and is charged with two counts of first-degree murder. Sarah Herrera, News Radio 105.9 WBBM.
4: Coming up, the AccuWeather 5-day forecast and then sports. It's 13 minutes past the hour.
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10: 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August 22nd.
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4: 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Here's meteorologist Brian Thompson.
12: We'll have periods of rain throughout tonight. Some of the rain will be heavy enough to cause flooding, especially in low-lying and poor drainage areas. There is a flood watch in effect through tomorrow morning for areas south and southwest of Chicago. Low temperatures around 70 tonight. There might even be a thunderstorm in some spots as well. Clouds and breaks of sun with a chance for a thunderstorm tomorrow. A humid day, high 79. Warm and sticky.

0: A couple of showers and storms around tomorrow night, low 72. Still the risk for some heavier storms on Saturday, which could produce damaging winds and some flooding downpours, high 85. Mostly cloudy, warm, and humid Sunday. Another thunderstorm or two, high 85. And then we finally break out of this pattern. It looks like Monday, the humidity drops, and we'll have some sunshine with a high close to 80. I'm AccuWeather meteorologist Brian Thompson.
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2: In game one of the Sox-Reds series, there was a sign of peace, the shaking of hands in the middle of Pope Hat Night. Cincinnati won. In game three of the Sox-Reds series, there was a declaration of war, an unintentional one per Davis Martin, the Sox pitcher, who launched back-to-back balls at the head of Cincinnati Sal Stewart.
3: Lost grip of the ball. The first one went over his head, made eye contact, said, "My bad, I have no intention of doing that." And then second one, we were trying to just drive a fastball down and away to kind of reset, which is a good reset for me, and then just lost it again.
2: Stewart didn't see it as an accident, neither did his manager, and neither did the umpires, who threw Martin out of the game in the third inning. Cincinnati won that one too, 9-8, despite a three-hit day from Sox catcher Edgar Caro. The AL Central lead is 2.5 games over the Tigers. Sox in Detroit for 3 starting Friday. Cubs are coming back home to face the Cardinals and those White Sox over the next week, but they're coming home after a loss to the Nationals 7-0. Cade Cavalli tamed him 8 innings, 1 hit, and it came in the 7th on a blooper by Michael Busch. 2 walks, 10 strikeouts. Kevin Gausman looked great through 3 innings, ended up giving 6 runs up in 4 2/3, however. Aaron Civale followed him the rest of the way. At Halas Hall, we learned Bears leadership remains focused on building a new stadium in Indiana, or so they say, with Kevin Warren and George McCaskey saying contact with Illinois officials has been minimal, their word, over the past 2 months. We also learned that Caleb Williams won't play in Saturday's preseason opener. Tyson Bagent to quarterback the first half.
4: The opportunity is everything. Every rep that I can get out there is an absolute dream come true to me. 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
2: Cleveland is starting QB Deshaun Watson. With sports at 16 and 46 past each hour, Rick Gregg, News Radio 105.9 WBBM.
1: It's coming up on 18 minutes past the hour with traffic and weather together on the 8th and the Healthy Minute.
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8: Traffic and weather together on the 8th. I'm Neil Fiorito, and a look at overnight construction starting with the Eisenhower. You can expect delays inbound York to North Avenue, work planned in the left lane. Schedule construction further in from Western to Ashland in the two right lanes. Work planned in Will County on both sides of I-55. Southbound passing US 30 to before US 52, the two right lanes blocked. Same deal on the northbound side of I-55 through that same stretch. On I-57, you can expect traffic coming inbound past 147 to 127th. Work scheduled in the right lane. Work planned on the Bishop Ford inbound near the Dan Ryan in the left lane. Work planned in the southwest suburbs on I-80 East at Center on the left and westbound near Richards in the two left lanes. The AccuWeather forecast: overnight rain, thunderstorms, fog, low 70. Friday, humid with a stray storm and a high of 80. Get traffic and weather together on the 8th on News Radio 105.9 WBBM.
1: It's 20 minutes past the hour. Our top story this hour, the Chicago Bears are growing more and more confident of moving to Indiana. We'll have much more on this story coming up at 31 minutes past the hour.
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12: A fresh record closing high today for the S&P 500 on a softening in wholesale inflation in July. Now, that was mostly on lower energy costs, just like what we saw yesterday in consumer inflation. But that lower rate is reinforcing bets that the Federal Reserve will not be pressured to raise interest rates when it meets next month to tamp down inflation. And at the closing bell today, the Dow was 70 points higher, the NASDAQ up 215, the S&P added 50. Oil was lower. It closed just above $81 a barrel, even though the Strait of Hormuz remains essentially closed to tanker traffic. The Call Her Daddy podcaster Alex Cooper is shutting down her Unwell Beverage Company, a line of energy drinks marketed toward women. No one was buying them. And as if the movie The Odyssey has not made enough money already, distributors just signed a deal to bring that movie to China, where it will be shown on 20,000 screens from coast to coast. With business at 23 and 53 from the Bloomberg Newsroom, Tom Busby, News Radio 105.9 WBBM.
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18: 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Chicago and Illinois are heading into a pivotal midterm election with decisions that will shape everything from public safety and transit funding to taxes, schools, and the future of downtown. And WBBM News Radio will be everywhere the story unfolds. You'll hear directly from the candidates, the power brokers, and the people most affected, from the neighborhoods of Chicago to the suburbs and across the state. We go beyond the headlines to break down what's really at stake and what it means for you.
19: J.B. Pritzker.
20: People ought to pay attention to who it is actually that's trying to lower costs for them.
19: Darren Bailey.
21: Illinois is less affordable because of J.B. Pritzker.
22: 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As the campaigns ramp up, WBBM reporters are on the ground at community meetings, union halls, and campaign stops across the region. We'll bring you the energy of this political season, the debates over crime and policing, the future of public transit, economic pressure on families, and the direction of leadership in Chicago.
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29: AccuWeather forecast for the rest of today. Drenching thunderstorms that can produce damaging winds and cause flash flooding.
30: When you're on the go, in the city, or just planning out your day, you need a weather forecast you can rely on. At WBBM News Radio, we understand how quickly things can change in Chicago. Bright and sunny one minute, storm clouds rolling in the next. That's why we bring you traffic and weather together on the 8s every 10 minutes, every day, no matter what. It's not just a forecast. It's a plan for your day.
31: Strong to severe thunderstorms moving through the area. Possibility of tornadoes as well.
32: Rain and some thunder with some severe weather possible.
33: Stay weather aware. We are expecting thunderstorms to rapidly develop. These storms could be
34: informed of potential weather that's coming.
35: Know what to plan for the rest of the day, what you can and can't do.
36: Gotta get my traffic. Gotta get my weather. Is it going to rain? Is it going to snow?
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30: 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And when it comes to traffic, we know every minute matters.
39: How are the roads, Neil?
40: A lot of traffic, especially coming into downtown. We'll start with the Eden, just getting to the junction. You're at 50 minutes.
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0: I'm Lisa Costi with your overnight road work. On I-94, long-term work with the left lane closed in both directions between US 421 and US 20 in Michigan City until further notice. 8094, the ramps to southbound Klein Avenue are closed until mid-August. Long-term work blocking the eastbound exit ramp to northbound Ripley and the westbound exit ramp.

0: to southbound Ripley until early September. On I-80, eastbound at Center, the left lane closed till 5 a.m. Westbound US 30 to Richards, the two left lanes until 5 a.m. Eastbound, the exit ramp to northbound Chicago Street is closed until late October of 2028. And the westbound exit ramps to Chicago also closed until late October of 2028. Your AccuWeather forecast, rain, a thunderstorm and foggy conditions and a low around 70. Later today, humid with a stray storm and a high of 80. Get traffic and weather together on the 8th on News Radio 105.9 WBBM.
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2: It's 30 minutes past the hour. Hello, I'm Roger Plummer. Thank you for tuning in. These are the top stories on News Radio WBBM. Northwest Indiana looks to be the final destination for the Chicago Bears. O'Hare Airport unveils its newly renovated Terminal 3. Storm cleanup continues in Illinois and Indiana. Plus, reports are coming out about the terrible conditions on board a U.S. Navy aircraft carrier. WBBM Sports, the White Sox lose to the Reds 9-8 at Wright Field. The Cubs are shut out by the Nationals 7-0 in D.C. And the Fire beat Cruz Azul 2-1 at SeatGeek Stadium. WBBM Business. The Dow Jones finished up 70 points, the NASDAQ increased 215 points, and the S&P 500 moved up 50 points. AccuWeather says, for Friday, humid with clouds, breaks of sunshine, and a thunderstorm in places, a high of 79. Friday night, warm and sticky, with a couple of showers and thunderstorms, a low of 72. WBBM News Time, 31 minutes past the hour. Chicago Bears executives say they're sharpening their focus on a potential new taxpayer-funded stadium in Northwest Indiana after completing their analysis of at least one viable site in Hammond. Team President and CEO Kevin Warren told reporters at Hallis Hall on Thursday that executives are now considering whether two sites just across the state line could be combined to create a dome stadium and mixed-use development. He says he knows a potential move to Indiana would be an adjustment for some fans, but stresses the team has kept the fans in mind through the whole process.
3: This is important for the fans, is for us to build a world-class stadium. It's time. The time has come for us to do it. They deserve a much better game day experience than we have now.
2: Warren says the team's contact with Illinois leaders has been minimal since state lawmakers fell short in their attempt to encourage the Bears to build a stadium in Arlington Heights. He would not predict a construction schedule, but says it's time to, as he put it, bring this to a close. Some passengers flying in and out of Chicago's O'Hare International Airport will be the first to see the latest evidence of renovations in a key terminal. WBBM political editor Jeff Buckles has the details.
4: It seems strange for me to come to O'Hare and not catch an airplane.
5: But Illinois senior U.S. Senator Dick Durbin was at the big airport to join local and corporate leaders, including Chicago Aviation Commissioner Michael McMurray, for the official reopening of part of Terminal 3.
6: We're celebrating the reopening of gates K1 and L2A, along with the opening of four new baggage claim carousels.
5: The terminal serving American Airlines is in the middle of a $300 million makeover that will include roof repair, new restrooms, a new Admiral's Club in Concourse L, and streamlined security screening areas. Steve Newman is American's senior vice president.
7: We are proud to be making these investments in Chicago, where we launched our first flight just over 100 years ago.
5: The renovations at Terminal 3 are set to be completed next summer. Jeff Buckles, News Radio 105.9, WBBM.
2: Cleanup continues in the south suburbs from this week's severe weather, but residents are also keeping an eye on a dicey forecast.
8: We are just down the street from Flossmoor Golf Club, one of the many parts of this area where cleanup is ongoing following this week's severe storms. Still seeing a lot of downed trees, as well as ComEd and other utility crews working to restore power for residents and businesses that are still without it. And to put the impact into context, experts have confirmed an EF1 tornado touchdown here in the south suburbs on Tuesday. We caught up with resident Rob, who was hard at work outside of his Flossmoor home.
9: Cleaning up stuff, Just helping everybody as much as we can. You know, our whole neighborhood helps each other out.
8: And more of that help may be needed soon. Pretty heavy rain is falling here once again, and forecasters say more is on the way for most of the area into this weekend. In South Suburban Flossmoor, Andy Day, News Radio, 105.9 WBBM.
2: And over in Northwest Indiana, Hammond Mayor Thomas McDermott has officially declared a local disaster emergency, allowing the city to fully activate emergency response and recovery efforts and pursue available county, state, and federal assistance.
10: Major Rebecca Simmons is with the Salvation Army of LaPorte County, Indiana. She says many people across the region have lost their food in the storm, especially with the loss of electricity, and so groups like the Salvation Army are responding to several locations for residents in need.
11: They're scrounging for whatever they can find, and they're just so grateful that they have just a little bit of food that they can feed their children. Yesterday, I knocked on the door of a woman who had four children and no way to feed them. 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
11: 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We're making sure people are snapped up real good.
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1: 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Traffic and weather together on the 8s, all day, all night.
5: Traffic and weather together on the 8s. I'm Neil Fiorito with a look at overnight construction on the Eisenhower driving inbound from York to North Avenue. Work to watch for in the left lane. Schedule construction further in from Western to Ashland in the two right lanes. Work planned on I-55 in Will County on either side between US 30 and US 52. Two right lanes blocked overnight. Construction planned on 57, driving inbound near 127th in the right lane. The Bishop Ford inbound at the Dan Ryan work in the left lane. Southwest suburbs, I-80 East at Center work in the left. Westbound, US 30 to Richards, work scheduled in the two left lanes. You get traffic and weather together on the 8s on News Radio 105.9 WBBM.
17: The overnight brings overcast and humid conditions with rain at times, some of it heavy, along with a thunderstorm for some, especially to the south and southwest of Chicago, where a flood watch continues through Friday morning. Watch for areas of flooding developing, along with some patchy fog late and a low of 68, leading to a Friday that brings some breaks of sun at times, but still a thunderstorm around, the high 79, with a rather warm and humid Friday night, bringing another wet period with more showers and thunderstorms around, low 72. The wet weather continues on Saturday with plenty of clouds. It's a warmer day with a couple of thunderstorms that may be heavy at times, perhaps even severe with damaging winds and the continued risk for flash flooding, high 85. Even Sunday still brings another thunderstorm or two with plenty of clouds and another high of 85, with a partly sunny and nice Monday, high 80. I'm AccuWeather meteorologist LaTroy Thornton.
2: WBBM News Time, 40 minutes past the hour. Lawmakers are calling for transparency from the Navy to address reports of poor conditions aboard the USS Abraham Lincoln, which is stationed to support U.S. military in the Middle East. It comes after the Military Times reported that sailors are exhausted, and one family alleged a sailor attempted to go overboard after being at sea for more than 240 days. ABC's Karen Hua is following.
19: In response, the Navy told ABC News counselors and chaplains are on board. It concedes the war has disrupted supply lines, but says the ship now has clean water and healthy meals. Another carrier, the USS Theodore Roosevelt, could soon be sent to relieve the Lincoln. But Democrats want more answers. Arizona Senator Ruben Gallego is now calling on the Navy to allow a bipartisan congressional delegation to visit the USS Lincoln to conduct an oversight investigation.
2: Secretary Pete Hegseth has pushed back on that report, saying accounts of sailors struggling through an unusually long deployment have been completely misrepresented. As part of a massive international rescue effort, Shedd Aquarium is getting four more beluga whales.
20: The whales are from a marine park in Canada that fell into financial crisis and closed to the public in 2024, leaving the future of its 30 beluga whales in question. There was even talk of euthanizing them if new homes couldn't be found. Several aquariums in the U.S. stepped up to help, including the Shedd, which already took in four of the rescued belugas last month. The new whales, named Rain, Secord, Pikachu, and Caspian, range in age from 20 to 27 years old. Mai Martinez, News Radio 105.9 WBBM.
2: A puppy mill in Wisconsin has ended its dog breeding operations after nearly 60 years.
21: Ridgeland Farms in Blue Mounds, Wisconsin has released its final 155 beagles to animal rescue group Big Dog Ranch Rescue. The dogs will undergo comprehensive veterinary evaluations and care, including vaccinations and spaying or neutering before being placed in new homes. In June, Ridgeland agreed to sell its beagles to animal welfare groups and close after years of animal abuse accusations from animal rights activists. Big Ranch Rescue says it has now rescued and relocated more than 2,000 beagles from Ridgeland since April 29th. Carolina Garibay, News Radio 105.9 WBBM.
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2: A high school football player in Arkansas had every right to be rattled after finding a venomous snake inside his helmet during practice. The student felt unusual movement inside his headgear following warm-ups last week and brought his helmet to an assistant coach for inspection. A slithering 2-foot cottonmouth was discovered behind some padding. The pit viper was so reluctant to exit the helmet that animal control officers had to submerge the helmet in water and force the snake out, grabbing it with tongs. Officers identified the snake as a deadly cottonmouth. It was released in a wooded area. It's 46 minutes past the hour. Time for WBBM Sports. Here's Rick Gregg.
24: In the first two games of the Cubs National Series, the visiting Cubs scored 20 runs. In Game 3,
0: They didn't score at all. In fact, they only had one hit, a Michael Bush floater in the seventh inning off Cade Cavalli, who threw eight innings, walked a pair, struck out 10, beat the Cubs and Kevin Gausman 7-0. Gausman allowed 6 runs in 4 2/3, but 5 of them came in that fifth inning. Cubs come home now to face the Cardinals and the White Sox over the next week. Those White Sox fell to Cincinnati 9-8 in a game basically decided early when, with a 4-3 second inning lead, Davis Martin threw back-to-back pitches up and in to the Red Sal Stewart. Martin was playing with a blister, and Will Venable told CHSN he was not headhunting.
3: There's no intent there. That's not how Davis plays the game. That's not how we play the game. Glad that Stewart's okay, number one, but, you know, just one of those unfortunate things where you understand why he's ejected.
0: But that is certainly not how Venable's counterpart, Terry Francona, saw it.
4: I thought that was extremely blatant, and you can't throw two balls like that head high. You kill somebody. I thought that was terrible.
0: Martin was ejected. Eric Fetty came in. 5 runs scored in the third and the fourth. The Reds took the game and 2 of 3 in the series. Detroit beat Cleveland 3-0, so the Sox only lead the pouncing Tigers by 2.5 games entering this weekend's series in Michigan. Quarterback Tyson Bagent will start the Bears' Saturday preseason game against the Browns. Caleb Williams won't play. The last 40 minutes or so of practice Thursday were moved indoors due to weather. Nice to have a roof, like the one the Bears want on their new stadium, which Team Brass chatted about before the workout. Team President Kevin Warren says the first of 2 potential Northwest Indiana sites has passed muster. They're still working on the second, and says they've only had minimal contact with Illinois officials over the past 2 months. With sports at 16 and 46 past each hour, Rick Gregg, News Radio 105.9 WBBM.
6: It's coming up on 48 minutes past the hour with traffic and weather together on the 8s.
23: In this city, the biggest stories don't always start with headlines. 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
24: Jenny Hull is CEO of Beyond Hunger in Oak Park.
25: Beyond Hunger is a food pantry, but we also offer a drive-through, and we have a home delivery program that serves Austin and Oak Park, as well as nutrition education. We have dietitians on staff and benefits access, so helping people sign up for SNAP, RTA rides, and Medicaid.
26: And here we are on a Saturday, and you're very busy.
25: Very busy. We have seen record numbers. Last Saturday, we served 422 households, which is about 1,200 individuals, and it's the most we've ever served in our entire history. A real feeling of scarcity right now, and we're just trying to make sure we have enough so that we can serve the people that are coming.
23: That's what we call a WBBM News Radio difference maker. Stories of people stepping up and making a real impact. And in neighborhoods across Chicago, the places that bring us together have stories too. Made in Chicago is about the small businesses and the local dreams that shape the streets we live on, providing opportunities and helping our communities grow.
27: It's canning day at Aris Cider House Brewery and Restaurant in Old Irving Park.
28: We have a blush cider, which is our 2 different types of cherry cider.
27: Aris co-owner Michelle Foig says everything from canning to keg filling to cider processing is done in-house. And after 3 years of work, Aris opened for business in 2018, becoming the first woman-owned brewery in Illinois. Voigt says they take a culinary approach to cider while still making them easy to drink.
28: One of the things that we like to do is show people that it's an introductory cider. We always want to be able to say, hey, you know those Granny Smith apples that you eat at home? Well, this actually tastes like a Granny Smith apple.
23: These are the voices behind the stories, not just what's happening, but who it's happening to. 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
29: Traffic and weather together on the 8s. I'm Lisa Costi with your overnight road work. On the tri-state northbound 75th to the Hinsdale Oasis, the 2 right lanes closed until 5 a.m. Irving Park to Balmoral, the 3 left lanes until 5 a.m. and the 2 left lanes until 6 a.m. Before I-90, the 2 left lanes till 4 a.m. Southbound past I-90, the 2 left lanes till 4 a.m. Ogden to the Stevenson, the 2 right lanes till 6 a.m. Long-term work on the tri-state northbound, a lane split from Roosevelt to past the Eisenhower. Southbound, the lane split before the Eisenhower to the Cermak Toll Plaza. On the Veterans, northbound past Archer to before I-55, the 2 right lanes until 5 a.m. Also, long-term work on I-94, the left lane closed in both directions between US 421 and US 20 in Michigan City till further notice. Your accurate weather forecast, rainy with a thunderstorm, foggy and a low of 70, later humid with a stray storm and a high of 80. Get traffic and weather together on the 8th on News Radio 105.9 WBBM.
6: It's 50 minutes past the hour. A trip to Lurie Children's could now eliminate another stop for some families managing serious or complicated illnesses.
7: The hospital says its new specialty pharmacy is designed to keep more of a child's treatment within the Lurie system. Pharmacy specialists will work alongside doctors treating conditions ranging from cancer and cystic fibrosis to neurological and genetic disorders. Beyond dispensing medication, those specialists will educate families, monitor treatments, and help patients stay in their prescribed therapies. Lurie says prescriptions can also be delivered directly to patients' homes. Sarah Herrera, News Radio 105.9 WBBM.
6: Coming up on Bloomberg Business, a U.S. fast food chain opens its first restaurant in Saudi Arabia. WBBM News Time, 51 minutes past the...
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12: For the first time in 6 weeks, mortgage rates declined ever so slightly this past week, going from an average of 6.69% to 6.67%, according to Freddie Mac. It comes as pending home sales, deals that have been agreed to, not yet finalized, moved a fraction higher in the first week of August, according to Redfin, and that follows a dismal July for the U.S. housing market. Producer prices last month cooling by a little bit more than expected thanks to cheaper energy costs. Still, wholesale prices rose 4.7% from a year ago, way above the Fed's longtime target of 2%. But on Wall Street, investors believe that that dip in wholesale inflation is taking pressure off the Fed to hike rates. And with that, the Dow today 70 points higher, the NASDAQ up 215, the S&P added 50, closing at a new all-time high. First-time jobless claims up by 10,000 last week. Still pretty low, though, 209,000 total. And Chipotle opening its first location this month in Saudi Arabia. With business at 23 and 53 from the Bloomberg Newsroom, Tom Busby, News Radio 105.9 WBBM.
6: Coming up, the latest in traffic, weather, and WBBM headlines. 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
13: 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And on August 22nd, two of boxing's biggest take center stage. 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
1: I'm WBBM News Radio political editor Jeff Buckles. The Chicago area is heading into one of the most important election years in recent memory, and WBBM News Radio will be all over the action. From the race for governor to pivotal contests for Congress, local offices, key referendums that will shape the future of our state, our newsroom will deliver comprehensive coverage every step of the way. You'll hear the voices of candidates and voters from every corner of our region and the state, from downtown Chicago to the suburbs, from Rockford to Carbondale. We will take you beyond campaign speeches to explain what's really at stake.
2: I'm morning news anchor Cisco Cotto. As candidates hit the campaign trail, WBBM reporters will be there inside union halls, school auditoriums, and debate stages. We'll bring you the energy of campaign season, the rallies, the policy debates, and the unexpected moments that define every election. We'll separate fact from fiction and help you understand how national issues are playing out right here at home.
3: This is news anchor Mai Martinez. In the months leading up to Election Day, our team will provide in-depth profiles of candidates, exclusive one-on-one interviews, and expert analysis that puts each race in perspective. 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
1: I'm WBBM News Radio political editor Jeff Buckles. Chicago and Illinois are heading into a pivotal midterm election with decisions that will shape everything from public safety and transit funding to taxes, schools, and the future of downtown. And WBBM News Radio will be everywhere the story unfolds. You'll hear directly from the candidates, the power brokers, and the people most affected, from the neighborhoods of Chicago to the suburbs and across the state. We go beyond the headlines to break down what's really at stake and what it means for you.
17: J.B. Pritzker.
18: People ought to pay attention to who it is actually that's trying to lower costs for them.
17: Darren Bailey.
19: Illinois is less affordable because of J.B. Pritzker.
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31: Traffic and weather together on the 8s. I'm Neil Fiorito with a look at overnight construction on the tollways. Some planned on the tri-state northbound at the Hinsdale Oasis in the two right lanes. Irving to Balmoral working up the three left lanes, and before I-90 working the two left. Southbound Tri-State passing I-90, work in the two left lanes. And then between Ogden and the Stevenson, expect work in the two right lanes. Scheduled construction on the Veterans Tollway northbound past Archer to before I-55 in the two right. The northwest suburbs, a lot of construction, as you are well aware. Overnight southbound Kirchhoff to Algonquin Road, work in the right lane. Southwest suburbs, I-80 eastbound at center, work in the left lane. Expect delays on the westbound side of I-80 from US 30 to Richards, work in the two left lanes. The AccuWeather forecast overnight, rain, maybe a thunderstorm, very foggy, low 70. Friday, humid with a stray storm and a high of 80. Traffic and weather together on the 8th, News Radio 105.9 WBBM.
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0: ABC News. I'm Dave Packer. Multiple sources tell ABC News that U.S. intelligence officials did not assess there was a highly credible plot against President Trump when the administration made the remarkable decision to covertly transfer him to a different plane for his departure from last month's NATO summit in Turkey. That intelligence originated with Israel, which did not have time to fully vet the information, say the sources. Lawmakers are asking if an aircraft carrier deployed in the Middle East has been at sea too long. ABC's Martha Raddatz.
1: Growing concerns over conditions aboard the USS Abraham Lincoln after a staggering 250 days at sea, including more than 200 consecutive days without a single port call. The majority of those days, combat operations in the Middle East. Some sailors' families reportedly told the Military Times that at least two sailors tried to jump overboard. A U.S. official telling ABC News a sailor on the Lincoln did go overboard earlier this month and was quickly recovered. The incident is under investigation.
0: The defense secretary calls a long-term deployment amid the war in Iran completely misrepresented. Sources telling ABC News alleged CEO killer Luigi Mangione could change his plea to guilty as early as Friday, with the state trial just weeks away. ABC News legal analyst Brian Buckmeyer.
2: I think the plan is to try to get a good deal from the judge, sidestep the prosecution, take it from there, and then hope a double jeopardy argument wins in state court. And that's how you get Luigi Mangione serving 12 years in prison, because they probably believe this is a mitigation case rather than a trial case. That's the only thing that makes sense to me.
0: President Donald Trump's handpicked Kennedy Center board has voted to close the center for 2 years for renovations. And according to Democratic Congresswoman Joyce Beatty, the board is also moving forward with adding Trump's name back somewhere on the building after a judge ordered the center to stop calling itself the Trump Kennedy Center. 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
0: Drought along the Arizona-Nevada border has brought water levels on Lake Mead to historic low levels. Lake Mead is the largest reservoir in the U.S. and provides water to millions across the Southwest. Local tour guide Carlos De Leon says those low levels can't be ignored.
5: Well, it looks pretty depressing. I came here in 1990, almost to the top. Last time it was full was 83. And, it's so drastic. All that white mark is where the water level used to be. I call it the bath ring.
0: A surrogate is in a battle with biological parents of a baby born in Texas. The parents in Los Angeles had opted to terminate when the fetus was found to have life-threatening heart conditions, but a surrogate refused to and had the baby. ABC legal contributor Shauna Lloyd says the courts recognize the biological parents, but Texas is intervening to compel medical treatments.
6: So what has happened is the state of Texas has stepped in because they have laws that allow them to override parental decisions when it comes to medicine in the interest of the newborn. And so essentially what the state of Texas has said is that on behalf of the newborn, they need these medical procedures and that they will have them regardless of what the parents or the surrogate want.
0: A jury has been selected in the trial for Dwayne Davis in the 1996 murder of rapper Tupac Shakur. Davis has pleaded not guilty to orchestrating the drive-by shooting of Tupac. Dave Packer, ABC News.
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8: It's 5 minutes past the hour. Hello, I'm Roger Plummer. Thank you very much for listening. AccuWeather says a flood watch is in effect through Friday morning south and southwest of Chicago. Meanwhile, on Friday, humid with clouds, breaks of sun, and a thunderstorm in places, a high of 79. Friday night, warm and sticky, with a couple of showers and thunderstorms, a low of 72. We'll check the AccuWeather 5-day forecast in 10 minutes. But first, our top local story on News Radio WBBM. Executives with the Chicago Bears have confirmed that their preferred route to a new stadium is going through Northwest Indiana, and that their eventual new home may be made up of two potential sites just across the state line. WBBM political editor Jeff Buchholz has the update.
9: Right now, our focus is on Hammond, Indiana.
10: CEO Kevin Warren says the team has finished its analysis of what he calls a viable site near the Lost Marsh Golf Course. They're now checking a second site near Wolf Lake with an eye toward combining them for a larger development, anchored by a domed stadium paid for by Indiana taxpayers.
9: If we could cohesively bring those together and just make sure that an entire area comes together from a mixed-use standpoint, it would even be better.
10: The Indiana plan has been picking up momentum since lawmakers in Illinois fumbled two separate incentive plans to help the Bears build in Arlington Heights. In Springfield, Governor Pritzker says he and lawmakers are ready to work with the team.
11: The Bears themselves have to figure out which ones of the parts of those bills they want.
10: But Warren says there is no mystery about the team's needs.
9: We've been very clear for the last couple years the things that we've always needed.
10: And he describes communication with Illinois leaders as minimal. Jeff Buchholz, News Radio 105.9, WBBM.
8: A man is now a convicted felon for attacking two Jewish students at DePaul University, but the students say their fight for accountability is not over.
12: The criminal prosecution may be finished, but DePaul University is still facing questions over what happened that day. Max Lawn and Michael Kaminsky are suing the university, alleging DePaul public safety personnel watched as they were attacked outside the student center and failed to intervene. Their attorneys argue the new felony hate crime conviction strengthens the significance of what happened on university property. DePaul has not been found liable for the allegations, and the civil case remains pending. Sarah Herrera, News Radio 105.9 WBBM.
8: Changes are coming for a longtime Chicago religious institution.
13: The University of Chicago and Chicago Theological Seminary have agreed to conclude the lease arrangement under which the seminary has occupied the University of Chicago-owned building at 1407 East 60th Street for the past 14 years. Chicago Theological Seminary, which was founded in 1855, says it will welcome its continuing students this fall and celebrate another graduating class in spring of 2027, and the seminary says it will announce its future plans in the coming months. Terry Keschner, News Radio 105.9 WBBM.
8: With so much AI-generated content, knowing what's real is not easy. 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
14: Traffic and weather together on the 8th. I'm Lisa Costi with your overnight road work. On the Eisenhower, inbound York to North Avenue, the left lane closed until 5 a.m. Western to Ashland, the two right lanes until 5 a.m. Long-term work blocking the outbound ramp to the southbound tri-state until the end of 2026. And the outbound ramp to the northbound tri-state is also closed until December of 2027. On I-55 in Will County, southbound past US 30 to before US 52, the two right lanes closed until 6 a.m. Northbound past US 52 to US 30, the two right lanes are closed until 5 a.m. Long-term work is closing the southbound ramp to eastbound I-80 until the fall of this year. Your AccuWeather forecast, rain, a thunderstorm possible, foggy, and a low around 70. Later today, humid with a stray storm and a high around 80. Get traffic and weather together on the 8th on News Radio 105.9 WBBM.
15: My name is Jamie Bowles, and I was diagnosed with non-small cell lung cancer in December of 2018. Nobody would even know looking at me that I have stage 4 lung cancer.

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3: 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The Chicago Air and Water Show takes place along the lakefront this weekend. The performers are in town staging at the Gary Airport.
4: The headliners this year are last year's headliners, the Air Force Thunderbirds.
5: Last year's my favorite show that I've ever done, so I'm very excited to be back in Chicago.
4: We're talking with Major Josh Burris, call sign Shadow. He flies Thunderbird number 2, the left wing of the Diamond Formation.
5: So I will look right the entire demonstration. I look forward a total of 5 times, and one of those times is when I land.
4: His eyes are on the boss, Thunderbird number 1. He says they operate under blind trust, putting all their trust in the boss.
5: And then the flying itself is unbeatable. You're flying around the most beautiful skyline in the world, in my opinion, and then you're over Lake Michigan. So it's just every part of the experience being here is the best.
4: Burris is in his second and last year with the team. It's a 2-year assignment. He'll be going back to combat flying after the season. At the Gary Airport, Mike Krauser, News Radio 105.9 WBBM.
3: Leaders in Pullman have announced plans to bring multiple new retailers and eateries to the neighborhood.
6: Pullman is celebrating the opening of a Chipotle this week. It's the final business to open at Pullman Gateway, an 8-acre retail development that also houses a Chick-fil-A, Dunkin' Donuts, and Jimmy John's. Officials say it created nearly 500 jobs. Leaders have also announced plans for the Pullman Park Retail Center, a commercial development planned for 111th Street. That will include a Starbucks, Tropical Smoothie Cafe, and Chicago's first Slim and Huskies, a pizza chain whose investor includes former Bears running back Matt Forte. Carolina Garibe, News Radio 105.9 WBBM.
3: Coming up, the AccuWeather 5-day forecast and sports. 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
3: It's 15 minutes past the hour. 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Here's meteorologist Brian Thompson.
10: We'll have periods of rain throughout tonight. Some of the rain will be heavy enough to cause flooding, especially in low-lying and poor drainage areas. There is a flood watch in effect through tomorrow morning for areas south and southwest of Chicago. Low temperatures around 70 tonight, and there might even be a thunderstorm in some spots as well. Clouds and breaks of sun with a chance for a thunderstorm tomorrow. A humid day, high 79. Warm and sticky with a couple of showers and storms around tomorrow night, low 72. Still the risk for some heavier storms on Saturday, which could produce damaging winds and some flooding downpours, high 85. Mostly cloudy, warm and humid Sunday, another thunderstorm or two, high 85. And then we finally break out of this pattern. It looks like Monday, the humidity drops, and we'll have some sunshine with a high.

0: 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I'm AccuWeather meteorologist Brian Thompson.
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2: In the first two games of the Cubs National Series, the visiting Cubs scored 20 runs. In Game 3, they didn't score at all. In fact, they only had one hit, a Michael Busch floater in the seventh inning off Cade Cavalli, who threw eight innings, walked a pair, struck out 10, beat the Cubs and Kevin Gausman 7-0. Gausman allowed six runs in 4 2/3, but five of them came in that fifth inning. Cubs come home now to face the Cardinals and the White Sox over the next week. Those White Sox fell to Cincinnati 9-8 in a game basically decided early when, with a 4-3 second inning lead, Davis Martin threw back-to-back pitches up and in to the Red Sal Stewart. Martin was playing with a blister, and Will Venable told CHSN he was not headhunting.
3: There's no intent there. That's not how Davis plays the game. That's not how we play the game. Glad that Stewart's okay, number one, but, you know, just one of those unfortunate things where you understand why he's ejected.
2: But that is certainly not how Venable's counterpart, Terry Francona, saw it.
4: I thought that was extremely blatant, and you can't throw two balls like that head high. You kill somebody. I thought that was terrible.
2: Martin was ejected. Eric Fetty came in. Five runs scored in the third and the fourth. The Reds took the game and 2 of 3 in the series. Detroit beat Cleveland 3-0, so the Sox only lead the pouncing Tigers by 2.5 games entering this weekend series in Michigan. Quarterback Tyson Bagent will start the Bears' Saturday preseason game against the Browns. Caleb Williams won't play. The last 40 minutes or so of practice Thursday were moved indoors due to weather. Nice to have a roof, like the one the Bears want on their new stadium, which team brass chatted about before the workout. Team president Kevin Warren says the first of two potential Northwest Indiana sites has passed muster. They're still working on the second, and says they've only had minimal contact with Illinois officials over the past 2 months. With sports at 16 and 46 past each hour, Rick Gregg, News Radio 105.9 WBBM.
1: It's coming up on 18 minutes past the hour, with traffic and weather together on the 8th.
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7: Traffic and weather together on the 8th. I'm Neil Fiorito, and a look at overnight construction starting with the Eisenhower. You can expect delays inbound York to North Avenue, work planned in the left lane. Schedule construction further in from Western to Ashland in the two right lanes. Work planned in Will County on both sides of I-55. Southbound passing US 30 to before US 52, the two right lanes blocked. Same deal on the northbound side of I-55 through that same stretch. On I-57, you can expect traffic coming inbound past 147 to 127th. Work scheduled in the right lane. Work planned on the Bishop Ford inbound near the Dan Ryan in the left lane. Work planned in the southwest suburbs on I-80 East at Center on the left, and westbound near Richards in the two left lanes. The AccuWeather forecast: overnight rain, thunderstorms, fog, low 70. Friday, humid with a stray storm and a high of 80. Get traffic and weather together on the 8th on News Radio 105.9 WBBM.
1: It's 20 minutes past the hour. Our top story this hour: new reports indicate U.S. service members aboard an aircraft carrier in the Middle East are dealing with dwindling essentials and mental health issues. We'll have much more on this story coming up at 31 minutes past the hour. Chicago, start your engines. A new bar, restaurant, and immersive arcade will soon be open in River North inside the old Rock Bottom Brewery at Grand and State. 61 Formula One simulators that mimic the 200 miles per hour racing experience. Liz Norris with F1 Arcade says Formula One racing is more popular than ever.
8: Fast cars, incredible locations, and everyone seems to be catching on, whether it's in popular culture with Lewis Hamilton dating Kim Kardashian or Brad Pitt in the Formula One movie. It is one of the fastest growing sports to watch in the world.
1: The 16,000 square foot space spans three floors and seats more than 400 people and also has a rooftop terrace. Coming up on Bloomberg Business, a U.S. fast food chain opens its first restaurant in Saudi Arabia. It's 21 minutes past the hour.
9: Las Vegas was built for stars. And on August 22nd, two of boxing's biggest take center stage. Raleigh Romero never follows the script.
10: This is my game.
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9: It's time to put up or shut up. Raleigh Romero versus Teofimo Lopez. August 22nd.
11: I'll shut you up.
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1: 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Here's Tom Busby.
12: For the first time in 6 weeks, mortgage rates declined ever so slightly this past week, going from an average of 6.69% to 6.67%, according to Freddie Mac. It comes as pending home sales, deals that have been agreed to, not yet finalized, moved a fraction higher in the first week of August, according to Redfin, and that follows a dismal July for the U.S. housing market. Producer prices last month cooling by a little bit more than expected thanks to cheaper energy costs. Still, wholesale prices rose 4.7% from a year ago, way above the Fed's longtime target of 2%. But on Wall Street, investors believe that dip in wholesale inflation is taking pressure off the Fed to hike rates. And with that, the Dow today 70 points higher, the Nasdaq up 215, the S&P added 50, closing at a new all-time high. First-time jobless claims up by 10,000 last week. Still pretty low, though, 209,000 total. And Chipotle opening its first location this month in Saudi Arabia. With business at 23 and 53 from the Bloomberg Newsroom, Tom Busby, News Radio 105.9 WBBM.
1: If you have any friends or family in Quincy, Illinois, it may be worth checking in on them. That's because the lone winning ticket of Wednesday's Powerball was bought in Quincy along the Illinois-Missouri border. The jackpot, worth more than $1.04 billion, is eighth largest in Powerball history. Coming up, the latest in traffic, weather, and headlines, WBBM News Time, 24 minutes past the hour.
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17: AccuWeather forecast for the rest of today. Drenching thunderstorms that can produce damaging winds and cause flash flooding.
18: When you're on the go, in the city, or just planning out your day, you need a weather forecast you can rely on. 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Bright and sunny one minute, storm clouds rolling in the next. That's why we bring you traffic and weather together on the 8s every 10 minutes, every day, no matter what. It's not just a forecast, it's a plan for your day.
19: Strong to severe thunderstorms moving through the area, possibility of tornadoes as
20: rain
19: well.
20: And some thunder with some severe weather possible.
21: Stay weather aware. We are expecting thunderstorms to rapidly develop. These storms could be
22: informed of potential weather that's coming.
23: Know what to plan for the rest of the day, what you can and can't do.
24: 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Is it gonna rain? Is it gonna snow?
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18: 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And when it comes to traffic, we know every minute matters.
0: How are the roads, Neil?
7: A lot of traffic, especially coming into downtown. We'll start with the Eden, just getting to the junction. You're at 50 minutes.
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4: 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We have dietitians on staff and benefits access, so helping people sign up for SNAP, RTA rides, and Medicaid.
5: And here we are on a Saturday, and you're very busy.
4: We have seen record numbers. Last Saturday, we served 422 households, which is about 1,200 individuals, and it's the most we've ever served in our entire history. A real feeling of scarcity right now, and we're just trying to make sure we have enough so that we can serve the people that are coming.
2: That's what we call a WBBM News Radio difference maker. Stories of people stepping up and making a real impact. And in neighborhoods across Chicago, the places that bring us together have stories too. Made in Chicago is about the small businesses and the local dreams that shape the streets we live on, providing opportunities and helping our communities grow.
6: It's canning day at Aris Cider House Brewery and Restaurant in Old Irving Park.
26: We have a blush cider, which is our two different types of cherry cider.
6: Aris co-owner Michelle Foyk says everything from canning to keg filling to cider processing is done in-house. And after 3 years of work, Aris opened for business in 2018, becoming the first woman-owned brewery in Illinois. Foyk says they take a culinary approach to cider while still making them easy to drink.
26: One of the things that we like to do is show people that it's an introductory cider. We always want to be able to say, hey, you know those Granny Smith apples that you eat at home? Well, this actually tastes like a Granny Smith apple.
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27: Traffic and weather together on the 8s. I'm Lisa Costi with your overnight road work. On I-94, long-term work with the left lane closed in both directions between US 421 and US 20 in Michigan City until further notice. 8094, the ramps to southbound Klein Avenue are closed until mid-August. Long-term work blocking the eastbound exit ramp to northbound Ripley and the westbound exit ramp to southbound Ripley until early September. On I-80, eastbound at Center, the left lane closed till 5 a.m., westbound US 30 to Richards, the two left lanes until 5 a.m. Eastbound, the exit ramp to northbound Chicago Street is closed until late October of 2028. And the westbound exit ramps to Chicago also closed until late October of 2028. Your AccuWeather forecast, rain, a thunderstorm and foggy conditions and a low around 70. Later today, humid with a stray storm and a high of 80. Get traffic and weather together on the 8th on News Radio 105.9 WBBM.
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1: It's 30 minutes past the hour. Hello, I'm Roger Plummer. Thanks so much for tuning in. These are the top stories on News Radio WBBM. There are reports of U.S. sailors in the Middle East dealing with mental health issues and a supply shortage. There seems to finally be a conclusion in the murder case of UnitedHealthcare CEO killer Luigi Mangione. The Bears are edging closer to a move to Indiana, plus...
0: This is Andy Dane in South Suburban Flossmoor.
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1: WBBM Sports, the White Sox lose to the Reds 9-8 at Wright Field. The Cubs are shut out by the Nationals 7-0 in D.C. And the Fire beat Cruz Azul 2-1 at SeatGeek Stadium. WBBM Business. The Dow Jones finished up 70 points, the NASDAQ increased 215 points, and the S&P 500 moved up 50 points. AccuWeather says for Friday, humid with clouds, breaks of sunshine, and a thunderstorm in places, a high of 79. Friday night, warm and sticky with a couple of showers and thunderstorms, a low of 72. WBBM News Time, 31 minutes past the hour. Complaints about terrible conditions on USS Abraham Lincoln has prompted the United States to send a different aircraft carrier to the Middle East. Here's AP correspondent Jennifer King.
2: The Navy says the USS George Washington aircraft carrier is leaving Vietnam and heading toward the Middle East, amid reports of mental health and supply issues aboard the USS Abraham Lincoln. The Lincoln's one of two U.S. carriers in the Middle East. It set a record for uninterrupted time at sea during its deployment in support of the Iran war. CNN, the Military Times, and other outlets have reported more than one sailor has attempted to jump overboard, and families of service members conveyed complaints of low morale and supply issues. The Navy acknowledges the war has disrupted access to traditional supply hubs in the region and says that led to shortages, which are now being addressed by leadership. Several Democratic lawmakers are calling for greater transparency. I'm Jennifer King.
1: Sources tell ABC News that accused CEO killer Luigi Mangione plans to plead guilty to federal charges during a court conference on Friday.
3: Luigi Mangione has been fighting, dueling state and federal charges for the last 20 months. Now, just weeks before the planned start of his state murder trial, sources say Mangione is preparing to plead guilty to federal charges. A potential plea could help defense lawyers argue that Mangione's state murder case should be thrown out because of double jeopardy, an argument advocated by Mangione's defense lawyer earlier this year.
4: Double jeopardy is meant to protect people, and they're using it as a weapon here.
3: Mangione faces the possibility of life in prison if he pleads guilty to federal stalking charges. Peter Harlambous, ABC News, New York.
1: The chairman of the Chicago Bears says he believes fans will eventually adjust to what could be the team's new home in Northwest Indiana. George McCaskey told reporters at Hallis Hall that the team has completed its analysis of at least one viable site in Hammond and may consider combining it with a second site to create a mixed-use development anchored by a publicly funded stadium. McCaskey says he and his team are aware that fans will need time to make an adjustment.
5: We are doing surveying, research, data collection to address those issues. And as I said months ago, this is going to require an adjustment. But it required an adjustment when we went from Wrigley to Soldier.
1: Illinois lawmakers fell short in their attempt to approve incentives to help the Bears build in Arlington Heights. The team says its contact with Illinois leaders since has been minimal. Many residents and businesses in South Suburban Flossmoor are still cleaning up from this week's severe storms while also bracing for the potential for more.
6: It looked like an apocalypse.
0: Christine's front yard is looking a little better now thanks to a lot of time cleaning up and help from neighbors here along Western Avenue.
6: The community outpouring has been amazing.
0: We heard that from several people we spoke to not far from Flossmoor Golf Club, one of the spot's hardest hit when forecasters say an EF1 tornado touched down in this area Tuesday. As you can likely hear, more rain is falling and is expected to over the coming days. That is not stopping the several ComEd trucks we've spotted amid reports many are relying on generators as they wait for their power to come back on. In South Suburban Flossmoor, Andy Day, News Radio, 105.9 WBBM.
1: Meanwhile, in Indiana, Hammond Mayor Thomas McDermott has officially declared a local disaster emergency, allowing the city to fully activate emergency response and recovery efforts and pursue available county, state, and federal assistance. Thousands of Northwest Indiana residents are recovering from this week's brutal storms, and many are helping hands are on the ground.
7: We decided to mobilize and get food out to people who had no power.
8: Major Rebecca Simmons is with the Salvation Army of LaPorte County. She says many people across northwest Indiana have lost their food in the storm, especially because of the loss of electricity, and the need is pressing, and they're responding to several locations, including serving meals from the city of Portage's centralized feeding site, Portage High School.
7: So we're trying to spread to many places and just make sure we hit up some of the greatest need.
8: They're helping thousands of people.
7: Right now what we're seeing is people are just grateful because a lot of them, we're one of the few areas with a few restaurants open and a few gas stations open, and people from all over are coming to our county to try and get resources. And so all of our businesses are stretched really thin.
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14: Traffic and weather together on the 8th. I'm Neil Fiorito with a look at overnight construction on the Eisenhower driving inbound from York to North Avenue. Work to watch for in the left lane. Schedule construction further in from Western to Ashland in the two right lanes. Work planned on I-55 in Will County on either side between US 30 and US 52. Two right lanes blocked overnight. Construction planned on 57, driving inbound near 127th in the right lane. The Bishop Ford inbound at the Dan Ryan work in the left lane. Southwest suburbs I-80 East at Center work in the left. Westbound US 30 to Richards work scheduled in the two left lanes. You get traffic and weather together on the 8th on News Radio 105.9 WBBM.
15: The overnight brings overcast and humid conditions with rain at times, some of it heavy, along with a thunderstorm for some, especially to the south and southwest of Chicago, where a flood watch continues through Friday morning. Watch for areas of flooding developing, along with some patchy fog late and a low of 68, leading to a Friday that brings some breaks of sun at times, but still a thunderstorm around, the high 79, with a rather warm and humid Friday night, bringing another wet period with more showers and thunderstorms around, low 72. The wet weather continues on Saturday with plenty of clouds. It's a warmer day with a couple of thunderstorms that may be heavy at times, perhaps even severe with damaging winds and the continued risk for flash flooding, high 85. Even Sunday still brings another thunderstorm or two with plenty of clouds and another high of 85, with a partly sunny and nice Monday, high 80. I'm AccuWeather meteorologist LaTroy Thornton.
1: our date.
16: The first of a series of lunar spy satellites entered orbit around the moon 60 years ago today. There wasn't any secret about it. It was conducted in full public view, but its camera system was adapted from one built for an Air Force spy satellite. Lunar Orbiter 1 was the first American spacecraft to orbit the moon. A half dozen earlier attempts had all failed. Its main goal was to snap high-resolution pictures of possible landing sites for Apollo astronauts. But it would also map a good portion of the lunar surface and take a close-up look at a few spots on the far side. And it would measure the moon's gravitational and magnetic fields. Its camera system used two lenses, one for close-ups, the other for wider views. The images were recorded on 65mm film, then processed in an onboard lab. Finally, they were scanned and transmitted to Earth. Eastman Kodak had created the camera system for a spy satellite called SAMOS. But for that craft, the film was dropped back to Earth, where it was grabbed by an airplane as it parachuted toward the surface, something they couldn't do from a quarter of a million miles away. Lunar Orbiter 1 took more than 200 pictures. They were combined with the images from four successor missions to produce the most comprehensive atlas of the lunar surface to that time. And scientists continue to study the images today. Today's program was made possible by Mercer Caverns in Calaveras County in California's historic gold country. More information at mercercaverns.net. I'm Billy Henry.
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1: A new museum is opening in Rosemont next week that examines the suburb's history. The Donald E. Stevens Rosemont History Museum opens to the public next Tuesday. 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
21: Caleb Williams will not take the field Saturday when the Bears open the preseason against Cleveland. It's Ben Johnson's call.
22: Do I need to see Caleb Williams in the No, I don't. I see him every single day in practice, and I know what we're going to get come the season. And yet at the same time, there is a workload and there's a number of reps that we want to hit as a team. And so we'll make sure we even that out, whether that's game reps or not.
21: And Caleb won't be the only starter in street clothes. Most of them will be, says Johnson. Though in spots where the Bears have a position battle going on, like left tackle, everyone who can be up will be. Kieran Amagaji will start there. Jedrick Wills will alternate in every other series or so. Tyson Bagent is expected to QB the first half against the Browns. The latest stadium update from Bears brass has them fully pointed toward Northwest Indiana. George McCaskey says he's only had minimal discussions with Illinois officials over the last 2 months, while due diligence on two Indiana sites is more than halfway done. The team did not have a timeline for a decision, though. Baseball. Davis Martin got ejected in the third inning for throwing two beanballs at Cincinnati's Sal Stewart, the second of which hit him. The White Sox pitcher Martin claims those were mistakes. The umps didn't buy it. The Reds went on for a 9-8 win. Sox to Detroit now 2.5 games ahead of the Tigers in the Central. The Cubs could not make up any ground on the Brewers, falling to Washington 7-0 and doing so very quietly. Just one hit in 8 innings off Cade Cavalli, a bloop single in the 7th. 2 walks, 10 strikeouts for him. Kevin Gausman took the loss, allowing 6 runs in 4 2/3. The Bulls' schedule is out. They'll start in Toronto on Wednesday, October 21st, and play their first home game that Saturday night against Washington. With sports at 16 and 46 past each hour, Rick Gregg, News Radio 105.9 WBBM.
2: It's coming up on 48 minutes past the hour with traffic and weather together on the 8s.
3: I'm WBBM News Radio political editor Jeff Buckles. The Chicago area is heading into one of the most important election years in recent memory, and WBBM News Radio will be all over the action. From the race for governor to pivotal contests for Congress, local offices, key referendums that will shape the future of our state, our newsroom will deliver comprehensive coverage every step of the way. You'll hear the voices of candidates and voters from every corner of our region and the state, from downtown Chicago to the suburbs, from Rockford to Carbondale. We will take you beyond campaign speeches to explain what's really at stake.
4: I'm morning news anchor Cisco Cotto. As candidates hit the campaign trail, WBBM reporters will be there inside union halls, school auditoriums, and debate stages. We'll bring you the energy of campaign season, the rallies, the policy debates, and the unexpected moments that define every election. 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
30: Traffic and weather together on the 8s. I'm Lisa Costi with your overnight road work. On the tri-state northbound 75th to the Hinsdale Oasis, the 2 right lanes closed until 5 a.m. Irving Park to Balmoral, the 3 left lanes until 5 a.m. and the 2 left lanes until 6 a.m. Before I-90, the 2 left lanes till 4 a.m. Southbound past I-90, the 2 left lanes till 4 a.m. Ogden to the Stevenson, the 2 right lanes till 6 a.m. Long-term work on the tri-state northbound, a lane split from Roosevelt to past the Eisenhower. Southbound, the lane split before the Eisenhower to the Cermak Toll Plaza. On the Veterans, northbound past Archer to before I-55, the 2 right lanes until 5 a.m. Also, long-term work on I-94, the left lane closed in both directions between US 421 and US 20 in Michigan City till further notice. Direct weather forecast, rainy with a thunderstorm, foggy and a low of 70, later humid with a stray storm and a high of 80. Get traffic and weather together on the 8s on News Radio 105.9 WBBM.
2: It's 50 minutes past the hour. Lurie Children's is expanding what families can get at its suburban outpatient center, this time by adding a pharmacy built around some of its most medically complex patients.
0: The hospital officially opened its first specialty pharmacy at its Schaumburg Outpatient and Infusion Center near Meacham and Gulf Roads. And unlike a traditional drugstore, specialty pharmacies generally handle medications that can require closer monitoring and more coordination with doctors and insurers. Lurie says its pharmacy staff will work with clinical teams in areas including hematology, pulmonology, dermatology, and neurology, while also helping families navigate insurance approvals and financial assistance. Sarah Herrera, News Radio 105.9 WBBM.
2: Coming up on Bloomberg Business, a major U.S. food producer will close plants, including in Illinois. It's 51 minutes past the hour.
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6: Meat giant Tyson Foods plans to close more U.S. beef plants, one in Illinois, another in Utah, and may sell off one it has in Washington State, blaming a prolonged cattle shortage for a surge in costs and a drop in production. Wholesale inflation rose 4.7% in July, but that was better than feared. And just like the dip we saw yesterday with consumer prices, it was mostly because of lower energy costs. That's reinforcing bets that the Fed will not have to raise interest rates when it meets next month to drive inflation lower. It's happening already. So at the close, the Dow today was 70 points higher, the NASDAQ up 215, the S&P up 50 to a new record closing high. The Trump administration says some countries, like China, are routing their exports through third nations, where they're assembled or packaged up in order to avoid paying U.S. tariffs. And officials say that's costing the federal government up to $26 billion a year in lost tariff revenues. With business at 23 and 53, from the Bloomberg Newsroom, Tom Busby, News Radio 105.9 WBBM.
2: Coming up, the latest in traffic, weather, and WBBM headlines. 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
3: I'm WBBM News Radio political editor Jeff Buckles. Chicago and Illinois are heading into a pivotal midterm election with decisions that will shape everything from public safety and transit funding to taxes, schools, and the future of downtown. And WBBM News Radio will be everywhere the story unfolds. You'll hear directly from the candidates, the power brokers, and the people most affected, from the neighborhoods of Chicago to the suburbs and across the state. We go beyond the headlines to break down what's really at stake and what it means for you.
1: J.B. Pritzker.
13: People ought to pay attention to who it is actually that's trying to lower costs for them.
1: Darren Bailey.
14: Illinois is less affordable because of J.B. Pritzker.
15: I'm WBBM morning news anchor Cisco Cotto. As the campaigns ramp up, WBBM reporters are on the ground at community meetings, union halls, and campaign stops across the region. We'll bring you the energy of this political season, the debates over crime and policing, the future of public transit, economic pressure on families, and the direction of leadership in Chicago.
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20: AccuWeather forecast for the rest of today. Drenching thunderstorms that can produce damaging winds and cause flash flooding.
29: When you're on the go, in the city, or just planning out your day, you need a weather forecast you can rely on. At WBBM News Radio, we understand how quickly things can change in Chicago. Bright and sunny one minute, storm clouds rolling in the next. That's why we bring you traffic and weather together on the 8s every 10 minutes, every day, no matter what. It's not just a forecast. It's a plan for your day.
16: Strong to severe thunderstorms moving through the area. Possibility of tornadoes as
21: rain
16: well.
21: And some thunder with some severe weather possible.
22: Stay weather aware. We are expecting thunderstorms to rapidly develop. These storms could be
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33: 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Gotta get my weather. Is it going to rain? Is it going to snow?
34: Yeah, every morning, it's traffic and weather on the 8s WBBM.
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29: 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From lake effect snow and freezing rain in the winter to sweltering heat and severe storms in the summer, we've got you covered with the latest radar, alerts, and real-time conditions. And when it comes to traffic, we know every minute matters.
36: How are the roads, Neil?
37: A lot of traffic, especially coming into downtown. We'll start with the Eden, just getting to the junction. You're at 50 minutes.
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29: Traffic and weather together on the 8s. 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WBBM Chicago.
0: traffic and weather together on the 8th. I'm Neil Fiorito with a look at overnight construction on the tollways. Some planned on the tri-state northbound at the Hinsdale Oasis in the two right lanes. Irving to Balmoral working up the three left lanes, and before I-90 working the two left. Southbound Tri-State passing I-90 work in the two left lanes, and then between Ogden and the Stevenson expect work in the two right lanes. Schedule construction on the Veterans Tollway northbound past Archer to before I-55 in the two right. The northwest suburbs, a lot of construction, as you are well aware. Overnight southbound Kirchhoff to Algonquin Road work in the right lane. Southwest suburbs, I-80 eastbound at center, work in the left lane. Expect delays on the westbound side of I-80 from US 30 to Richards, work in the two left lanes. The AccuWeather forecast overnight, rain, maybe a thunderstorm, very foggy, low 70. Friday, humid with a stray storm and a high of 80. Traffic and weather together on the 8th, News Radio 105.9 WBBM.
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0: from ABC News. I'm Sherry Preston. In New York this morning, a possible plea deal could be coming in the federal case against Luigi Mangione, accused of killing UnitedHealthcare CEO Brian Thompson. The conditions of the deal will likely not be made public until after the hearing later this morning. ABC's Dan Abrams has more.
1: If he was ever going to have an argument about double jeopardy, this is the way to do it. Plead guilty in the federal case, make an argument in New York State where it's very protective against double jeopardy that he shouldn't be tried again.
0: ABC's Dan Abrams, neither the prosecution nor the defense teams have issued any comment, but that discussion on a plea agreement is expected later this morning. Democratic lawmakers continue putting pressure on the Defense Department and Navy leaders to answer concerns on the extended deployment of the USS Abraham Lincoln, where there have been reports of shortages of basic supplies, water contamination, plumbing issues, deteriorating mental health of those on board. ABC's Louis Martinez.
2: One of the things that we've heard about this carrier deployment is that it's been record-setting. It's been maybe at sea more than 250 days, but what's really drawn the most attention is the fact that it's been about 200 days with in-between port visits. That's a lot.
0: The most senior person we've heard from is Defense Secretary Pete Hegseth, and he says the reports aboard the Lincoln are, quote, completely misrepresented. The USS George Washington is slated to replace the Lincoln, although when is unclear. Following this week's massive storms, Indiana Governor Mike Braun has now mobilized the state's National Guard to help clean up hard-hit areas in the cities of Gary, Munster, and Hobart, as well as smaller towns assisting with cleanup efforts. They've had weather events in Indiana, but they said this is unprecedented. Nearly 200,000 people across northwest Indiana remain without power. 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
0: The dog days of summer will continue in much of the country over the weekend. ABC News meteorologist Jeff Smith.
5: From Kansas to Kentucky, we have extreme heat warnings in effect. Heat index values up to around 110 degrees. And this dangerous heat wave will continue into the weekend in places like Oklahoma City and Nashville. Triple digit actual high temperatures.
0: Large parts of Europe, including the UK and France, are also facing their fifth heat wave of the year, threatening to break records in southern Europe. The Justice Department has released the results of an investigation into two California women's prisons, saying it outlines longstanding patterns of sexual misconduct by staff, inadequate safeguards in place, and reporting failures at both facilities. First Assistant U.S. Attorney Bill Essaley says that this report is a sign the state needs to do more to protect these populations.
6: California owes a legal and moral duty to safeguard prisoners in their custody.
0: A Washington state judge has ordered the online prediction market Kalshi to cease most operations statewide, alleging the company violated the state's Gambling Act by running an illegal gambling operation. While Kalshi disagrees with the decision, some Seattle people like Alex Lopez are on the judge's side.
7: I've seen my friends lose a lot of money on stuff they weren't thinking too much about because they thought they were going to make a bunch. It's kind of like crypto, so it's basically gambling just like any of the other ones.
0: Yeah, but Kalshi also faces a number of investigations in other cities like Baltimore, New York. I'm Sherry Preston, ABC News.
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9: It's 5 minutes past the hour. Hello, I'm Roger Plummer. Thanks so much for listening and welcome. AccuWeather says a flood watch is in effect through Friday morning, south and southwest of Chicago. Meanwhile, on Friday, humid with clouds, breaks of sunshine, and a thunderstorm in places, a high of 79. Friday night, warm and sticky with a couple of showers and thunderstorms, a low of 72. We'll check the AccuWeather 5-day forecast in 10 minutes, but first, our top local story on News Radio WBBM. Chicago Bears executives say they're sharpening their focus on a potential move to Northwest Indiana after finishing their analysis of at least one viable site near Hammond. WBBM political editor Jeff Buchholz has the update.
10: On one hand, Bears CEO Kevin Warren says the team is being careful as it looks at possibly blending two sites across the state line to create a mixed-use development anchored by a domed stadium paid for by Hoosier taxpayers.
11: We will make sure that we take our time to get this right.
10: On the other hand, he signaled to reporters at Hallis Hall that the time for discussion with leaders in Chicago and Illinois may be closing.
11: Time is now. And it's time to bring this to a close.
10: It's the first update from Warren since lawmakers in Illinois stumbled as they tried to put together an incentive plan for a Bears stadium in Arlington Heights. He says communication with Illinois leaders has been, this is his word, minimal.
11: Our focus now is on Indiana.
10: In Springfield, Governor Pritzker said he's still open to helping the Bears lower the cost of developing Arlington Park.
12: The legislature and I want to be partners in that endeavor.
10: But he says the Bears have not told lawmakers what they want. Jeff Buchholz, News Radio 105.9. WBBM.
9: High-flying pilots have begun practicing for this weekend's Chicago Air and Water Show over in Gary, Indiana.
13: That's Susan Dacey in her 450-horsepower Super Stearman biplane, Big Red, dating to the 1940s. Rebuilt and modified, she's a barnstormer.
14: That's what's so fun about this show, because there's something for everybody. Of course, the wonderful military jets, the highly aerobatic competitive planes, and then my airplane is kind of a kickback, kind of the romance, early days of aviation. Many decades ago, the pilots would go and fly basically from field to field, usually near a country or a county fair kind of thing where a crowd of people, and sell rides.
13: Susan lives in Harvard, Illinois. At the Gary Airport, Mike Krauser, News Radio 105.9 WBBM.
9: 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November 3rd is more than just election day. 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
15: Traffic and weather together on the 8th. I'm Lisa Costi with your overnight road work. On the Eisenhower, inbound York to North Avenue, the left lane closed until 5 a.m. Western to Ashland, the two right lanes until 5 a.m. Long-term work blocking the outbound ramp to the southbound tri-state until the end of 2026. And the outbound ramp to the northbound tri-state is also closed until December of 2027. On I-55 in Will County, southbound past US 30 to before US 52, the two right lanes closed until 6 a.m. Northbound past US 52 to US 30, the two right lanes are closed until 5 a.m. Long-term work is closing the southbound ramp to eastbound I-80 until the fall of this year. Your AccuWeather forecast, rain, a thunderstorm possible, foggy, and a low around 70. Later today, humid with a stray storm and a high around 80. Get traffic and weather together on the 8th on News Radio 105.9 WBBM.
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2: WBBM News Time, 11 minutes past the hour. A police standoff has led to numerous charges against a Naperville man.
3: Naperville police say Daniel O'Neill barricaded himself inside his apartment on the 300 block of North Charles Road Wednesday afternoon after threatening two building employees with a machete. Police sent a drone into O'Neill's apartment, which the 35-year-old allegedly disabled and damaged, throwing it out a window. Naperville police used a distraction device, and O'Neill left his apartment and is charged now with several crimes, including aggravated assault with a deadly weapon, which is a misdemeanor, and damaging that police drone. That's a felony. Terry Keschner, News Radio 105.9 WBBM.
2: An SUV abandoned on a Des Plaines street with a man shot dead inside has led to murder charges more than a year later.
4: Police say 33-year-old Joseph Calamaris was riding in the front passenger seat of a Dodge Durango last July. That's when they allege 36-year-old Alexander Hogner was sitting directly behind him and opened fire. Police believe a third person driving pulled over and ran, and that's when Hogner allegedly took the wheel and drove to a residential street before abandoning the SUV with Calamaris inside. DNA and ballistics evidence later connected Hogner to the gun used in the shooting. He was arrested Wednesday at a Huntley gas station and is charged with two counts of first-degree murder. Sarah Herrera, News Radio 105.9 WBBM.
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2: Time 15 minutes past the hour. Time for the AccuWeather five-day forecast. 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Here's meteorologist Brian Thompson.
6: We'll have periods of rain throughout tonight. Some of the rain will be heavy enough to cause flooding, especially in low-lying and poor drainage areas. There is a flood watch in effect through tomorrow morning for areas south and southwest of Chicago. Low temperatures around 70 tonight, and there might even be a thunderstorm in some spots as well. Clouds and breaks of sun with a chance for a thunderstorm tomorrow. A humid day, high 79. Warm and sticky with a couple of showers and storms around tomorrow night, low 72. Still the risk for some heavier storms on Saturday, which could produce damaging winds and some flooding downpours, high 85. Mostly cloudy, warm and humid Sunday, another thunderstorm or two, high 85. And then we finally break out of this pattern. It looks like Monday, the humidity drops, and we'll have some sunshine with a high close to 80. I'm AccuWeather meteorologist Brian Thompson.
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7: In Game 1 of the Sox-Red series, there was a sign of peace, the shaking of hands in the middle of Pope Hat Night. Cincinnati won. In Game 3 of the Sox-Red series, there was a declaration of war, an unintentional one per Davis Martin, the Sox pitcher, who launched back-to-back balls at the head of Cincinnati's Sal Stewart.
8: Lost grip of the ball. The first one went over his head, made eye contact, said my bad, I have no intention of doing that. And then second one, we were trying to just drive the fastball down and away to kind of reset, which is a good reset for me, and then just lost it again.
7: Stewart didn't see it as an accident, neither did his manager, and neither did the umpires who threw Martin out of the game in the third inning. Cincinnati won that one too, 9-8, despite a three-hit day from Sox catcher Edgar Caro. The AL Central lead is 2.5 games over the Tigers. Sox in Detroit for 3 starting Friday. Cubs are coming back home to face the Cardinals and those White Sox over the next week, but they're coming home after a loss to the Nationals 7-0. Cade Cavalli tamed him 8 innings, 1 hit, and it came in the 7th on a blooper by Michael Busch. 2 walks, 10 strikeouts. Kevin Gausman looked great through 3 innings, ended up giving 6 runs up in 4 2/3, however. Aaron Civale followed him the rest of the way.

0: At Halas Hall, we learned Bears leadership remains focused on building a new stadium in Indiana, or so they say, with Kevin Warren and George McCaskey saying contact with Illinois officials has been minimal, their word, over the past 2 months. We also learned that Caleb Williams won't play in Saturday's preseason opener, Tyson Bagent, to quarterback the first half.
1: The opportunity is everything. Every rep that I can get out there is an absolute dream come true to me. So I'm extremely excited and I'm looking forward to, you know, putting out good tape out there and, you know, doing whatever we need to do to be successful.
0: Cleveland is starting QB Deshaun Watson. With sports at 16 and 46 past each hour, Rick Gregg, News Radio 105.9 WBBM.
2: It's coming up on 18 minutes past the hour with traffic and weather together on the 8th and the Healthy Minute.
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7: Traffic and weather together on the 8th. I'm Neil Fiorito, and a look at overnight construction starting with the Eisenhower. You can expect delays inbound York to North Avenue, work planned in the left lane. Scheduled construction further in from Western to Ashland in the two right lanes. Work planned in Will County on both sides of I-55. Southbound passing US 30 to before US 52, the two right lanes blocked. Same deal on the northbound side of I-55 through that same stretch. On I-57, you can expect traffic coming inbound past 147 to 127th. Work scheduled in the right lane. Work planned on the Bishop Ford inbound near the Dan Ryan in the left lane. Work planned in the southwest suburbs on I-80 East at Center on the left and westbound near Richards in the two left lanes. The AccuWeather forecast: overnight rain, thunderstorms, fog, low 70. Friday, humid with a stray storm and a high of 80. Get traffic and weather together on the 8th on News Radio 105.9 WBBM.
2: It's 20 minutes past the hour. Our top story this hour, the Chicago Bears are growing more and more confident of moving to Indiana. We'll have much more on this story coming up at 31 minutes past the hour.
8: 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I'm Dr. Kajali Mishra for News Radio 105.9 WBBM.
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18: A fresh record closing high today for the S&P 500 on a softening in wholesale inflation in July. Now, that was mostly on lower energy costs, just like what we saw yesterday in consumer inflation. But that lower rate is reinforcing bets that the Federal Reserve will not be pressured to raise interest rates when it meets next month to tamp down inflation. And at the closing bell today, the Dow was 70 points higher, the Nasdaq up 215, the S&P added 50. Oil was lower. It closed just above $81 a barrel, even though the Strait of Hormuz remains essentially closed to tanker traffic. The Call Her Daddy podcaster Alex Cooper is shutting down her Unwell Beverage Company, a line of energy drinks marketed toward women. No one was buying them. And as if the movie The Odyssey has not made enough money already, distributors just signed a deal to bring that movie to China, where it will be shown on 20,000 screens from coast to coast. With business at 23 and 53 from the Bloomberg Newsroom, Tom Busby, News Radio 105.9 WBBM.
2: Coming up, the latest in traffic and weather. 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
3: Beyond Hunger is a food pantry, but we also offer a drive-through, and we have a home delivery program that serves Austin and Oak Park, as well as nutrition education. We have dietitians on staff and benefits access, so helping people sign up for SNAP, RTA rides, and Medicaid.
4: And here we are on a Saturday, and you're very busy.
3: Very busy. We have seen record numbers. Last Saturday, we served 422 households, which is about 1,200 individuals, and it's the most we've ever served in our entire history. A real feeling of scarcity right now, and we're just trying to make sure we have enough so that we can serve the people that are coming.
1: That's what we call a WBBM News Radio difference maker. Stories of people stepping up and making a real impact. And in neighborhoods across Chicago, the places that bring us together have stories too. Made in Chicago is about the small business and the local dreams that shape the streets we live on, providing opportunities and helping our communities grow.
5: It's canning day at Aris Cider House Brewery and Restaurant in Old Irving Park.
6: We have a blush cider, which is our two different types of cherry cider.
5: Aris co-owner Michelle Foyk says everything from canning to keg filling to cider processing is done in-house. And after 3 years of work, Aris opened for business in 2018, becoming the first woman-owned brewery in Illinois. Foyk says they take a culinary approach to cider while still making them easy to drink.
6: One of the things that we like to do is show people that it's an introductory cider. We always want to be able to say, hey, you know those Granny Smith apples that you eat at home? Well, this actually tastes like a Granny Smith apple.
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9: Traffic and weather together on the 8th. I'm Lisa Costi with your overnight road work. On I-94, long-term work with the left lane closed in both directions between US 421 and US 20 in Michigan City until further notice. 8094, the ramps to southbound Klein Avenue are closed until mid-August. Long-term work blocking the eastbound exit ramp to northbound Ripley and the westbound exit ramp to southbound Ripley until early September. On I-80, eastbound at Center, the left lane closed till 5 a.m. Westbound US 30 to Richards, the two left lanes until 5 a.m. Eastbound, the exit ramp to northbound Chicago Street is closed until late October of 2028. And the westbound exit ramps to Chicago also closed until late October of 2028. Your AccuWeather forecast, rain, a thunderstorm and foggy conditions and a low around 70. Later today, humid with a stray storm and a high of 80. Get traffic and weather together on the 8th on News Radio 105.9 WBBM.
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10: It's 30 minutes past the hour. Hello, I'm Roger Plummer. Thank you for tuning in. These are the top stories on News Radio WBBM. Northwest Indiana looks to be the final destination for the Chicago Bears. O'Hare Airport unveils its newly renovated Terminal 3. Storm cleanup continues in Illinois and Indiana. Plus, reports are coming out about the terrible conditions on board a U.S. Navy aircraft carrier. WBBM Sports, the White Sox lose to the Reds 9-8 at Wrigley Field. The Cubs are shut out by the Nationals 7-0 in D.C. And the Fire beat Cruz Azul 2-1 at SeatGeek Stadium. WBBM Business. The Dow Jones finished up 70 points, the NASDAQ increased 215 points, and the S&P 500 moved up 50 points. AccuWeather says for Friday. Humid with clouds, breaks of sunshine, and a thunderstorm in places, a high of 79. Friday night, warm and sticky with a couple of showers and thunderstorms, a low of 72. WBBM News Time, 31 minutes past the hour. Chicago Bears executives say they're sharpening their focus on a potential new taxpayer-funded stadium in Northwest Indiana after completing their analysis of at least one viable site in Hammond. Team president and CEO Kevin Warren told reporters at Hallis Hall on Thursday that executives are now considering whether two sites just across the state line could be combined to create a dome stadium and mixed-use development. He says he knows a potential move to Indiana would be an adjustment for some fans, but stresses the team has kept the fans in mind through the whole process.
11: This is important for the fans, is for us to build a world-class stadium. It's time. The time has come for us to do it. They deserve a much better game day experience than we have now.
10: Warren says the team's contact with Illinois leaders has been minimal since state lawmakers fell short in their attempt to encourage the Bears to build a stadium in Arlington Heights. He would not predict a construction schedule, but says it's time to, as he put it, bring this to a close. Some passengers flying in and out of Chicago's O'Hare International Airport will be the first to see the latest evidence of renovations in a key terminal. WBBM political editor Jeff Buchholz has the details.
12: It seems strange for me to come to O'Hare and not catch an airplane.
13: But Illinois senior U.S. Senator Dick Durbin was at the big airport to join local and corporate leaders, including Chicago Aviation Commissioner Michael McMurray, for the official reopening of part of Terminal 3.
14: We're celebrating the reopening of gates K1 and L2A, along with the opening of four new baggage claim carousels.
13: The terminal serving American Airlines is in the middle of a $300 million makeover that will include roof repair, new restrooms, a new Admiral's Club in Concourse L, and streamlined security screening areas. Steve Newman is American's senior vice president.
15: We are proud to be making these investments in Chicago, where we launched our first flight just over 100 years ago.
13: The renovations at Terminal 3 are set to be completed next summer. Jeff Buchholz, News Radio 105.9, WBBM.
10: Cleanup continues in the south suburbs from this week's severe weather, but residents are also keeping an eye on a dicey forecast.
16: We are just down the street from Flossmoor Golf Club, one of the many parts of this area where cleanup is ongoing following this week's severe storms. Still seeing a lot of downed trees, as well as ComEd and other utility crews working to restore power for residents and businesses that are still without it. And to put the impact into context, experts have confirmed an EF1 tornado touchdown here in the south suburbs on Tuesday. We caught up with resident Rob, who was hard at work outside of his Flossmoor home.
17: Cleaning up stuff, just helping everybody as much as we can. You know, our whole neighborhood helps each other out.
16: And more of that help may be needed soon. Pretty heavy rain is falling here once again, and forecasters say more is on the way for most of the area into this weekend. In South Suburban Flossmoor, Andy Dane, News Radio, 105.9 WBBM.
10: And over in Northwest Indiana, Hammond Mayor Thomas McDermott has officially declared a local disaster emergency, allowing the city to fully activate emergency response and recovery efforts and pursue available county, state, and federal assistance.
18: Major Rebecca Simmons is with the Salvation Army of LaPorte County, Indiana. She says many people across the region have lost their food in the storm, especially with the loss of electricity, and so groups like the Salvation Army are responding to several locations for residents in need.
19: They're scrounging for whatever they can find, and they're just so grateful that they have just a little bit of food that they can feed their children. Yesterday, I knocked on the door of a woman who had four children and no way to feed them. And so the fact that we showed up at her doorstep and gave her food was just a blessing.
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19: 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Also, if you want to donate things like snacks, that would be our greatest need. We're making sure people are snapped up real good.
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30: Traffic and weather together on the 8s. I'm Neil Fiorito with a look at overnight construction on the Eisenhower driving inbound from York to North Avenue. Work to watch for in the left lane. Schedule construction further in from Western to Ashland in the two right lanes. Work planned on I-55 in Will County on either side between US 30 and US 52. Two right lanes blocked overnight. Construction planned on 57, driving inbound near 127th in the right lane. The Bishop Ford inbound at the Dan Ryan work in the left lane. Southwest suburbs, I-80 east at center work in the left. Westbound, US 30 to Richards, work scheduled in the two left lanes. You get traffic and weather together on the 8th on News Radio 105.9 WBBM.
31: The overnight brings overcast and humid conditions with rain at times, some of it heavy, along with a thunderstorm for some, especially to the south and southwest of Chicago, where a flood watch continues through Friday morning. Watch for areas of flooding developing, along with some patchy fog late and a low of 68, leading to a Friday that brings some breaks of sun at times, but still a thunderstorm around, the high 79, with a rather warm and humid Friday night, bringing another wet period with more showers and thunderstorms around, low 72. The wet weather continues on Saturday with plenty of clouds. It's a warmer day with a couple of thunderstorms that may be heavy at times, perhaps even severe with damaging winds and the continued risk for flash flooding, high 85. Even Sunday still brings another thunderstorm or two with plenty of clouds and another high of 85, with a partly sunny and nice Monday, high 80. I'm AccuWeather meteorologist LaTroy Thornton.
10: WBBM News Time, 40 minutes past the hour. Lawmakers are calling for transparency from the Navy to address reports of poor conditions aboard the USS Abraham Lincoln, which is stationed to support U.S. military in the Middle East. It comes after the Military Times reported that sailors are exhausted, and one family alleged a sailor attempted to go overboard after being at sea for more than 240 days. ABC's Karen Hua is following.
32: In response, the Navy told ABC News counselors and chaplains are on board.
2: It concedes the war has disrupted supply lines, but says the ship now has clean water and healthy meals. Another carrier, the USS Theodore Roosevelt, could soon be sent to relieve the Lincoln. But Democrats want more answers. Arizona Senator Ruben Gallego is now calling on the Navy to allow a bipartisan congressional delegation to visit the USS Lincoln to conduct an oversight investigation.
3: Secretary Pete Hegseth has pushed back on that report, saying accounts of sailors struggling through an unusually long deployment have been completely misrepresented. As part of a massive international rescue effort, Shedd Aquarium is getting four more beluga whales.
4: The whales are from a marine park in Canada that fell into financial crisis and closed to the public in 2024, leaving the future of its 30 beluga whales in question. There was even talk of euthanizing them if new homes couldn't be found. Several aquariums in the U.S. stepped up to help, including the Shedd, which already took in four of the rescued belugas last month. The new whales, named Rain, Secord, Pikachu, and Caspian, range in age from 20 to 27 years old. Mai Martinez, News Radio 105.9 WBBM.
3: A puppy mill in Wisconsin has ended its dog breeding operations after nearly 60 years.
5: Ridgeland Farms in Blue Mounds, Wisconsin has released its final 155 beagles to animal rescue group Big Dog Ranch Rescue. The dogs will undergo comprehensive veterinary evaluations and care, including vaccinations and spaying or neutering before being placed in new homes. In June, Ridgeland agreed to sell its beagles to animal welfare groups and close after years of animal abuse accusations from animal rights activists. Big Ranch Rescue says it has now rescued and relocated more than 2,000 beagles from Ridgeland since April 29th. Carolina Garibay, News Radio 105.9 WBBM.
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3: A high school football player in Arkansas had every right to be rattled after finding a venomous snake inside his helmet during practice. The student felt unusual movement inside his headgear following warm-ups last week and brought his helmet to an assistant coach for inspection. A slithering 2-foot cottonmouth was discovered behind some padding. The pit viper was so reluctant to exit the helmet that animal control officers had to submerge the helmet in water and force the snake out, grabbing it with tongs. Officers identified the snake as a deadly cottonmouth. It was released in a wooded area. It's 46 minutes past the hour. 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Here's Rick Gregg.
8: In the first two games of the Cubs National Series, the visiting Cubs scored 20 runs. In Game 3, they didn't score at all. In fact, they only had one hit, a Michael Busch floater in the seventh inning off Cade Cavalli, who threw eight innings, walked a pair, struck out 10, beat the Cubs and Kevin Gausman 7-0. Gausman allowed six runs in 4 2/3, but five of them came in that fifth inning. Cubs come home now to face the Cardinals and the White Sox over the next week. Those White Sox fell to Cincinnati 9-8 in a game basically decided early when, with a 4-3 second inning lead, Davis Martin threw back-to-back pitches up and in to the Red Sal Stewart. Martin was playing with a blister, and Will Venable told CHSN he was not headhunting.
9: There's no intent there. That's not how Davis plays the game. That's not how we play the game. Glad that Stewart's okay, number one, but, you know, just one of those unfortunate things where you understand why he's ejected.
8: But that is certainly not how Venable's counterpart, Terry Francona, saw it.
11: I thought that was extremely blatant, and you can't throw two balls like that head high. You kill somebody. I thought that was terrible.
8: Martin was ejected. Eric Fetty came in. Five runs scored in the third and the fourth. The Reds took the game and 2 of 3 in the series. Detroit beat Cleveland 3-0, so the Sox only lead the pouncing Tigers by 2.5 games entering this weekend's series in Michigan. Quarterback Tyson Bagent will start the Bears' Saturday preseason game against the Browns. Caleb Williams won't play. The last 40 minutes or so of practice Thursday were moved indoors due to weather. Nice to have a roof, like the one the Bears want on their new stadium, which Team Brass chatted about before the workout. Team President Kevin Warren says the first of two potential Northwest Indiana sites has passed muster. They're still working on the second, and says they've only had minimal contact with Illinois officials over the past 2 months. With sports at 16 and 46 past each hour, Rick Gregg, News Radio 105.9 WBBM.
0: It's coming up on 48 minutes past the hour with traffic and weather together on the 8s.
12: I'm WBBM News Radio political editor Jeff Buckles. The Chicago area is heading into one of the most important election years in recent memory. And WBBM News Radio will be all over the action. From the race for governor to pivotal contests for Congress, local offices, key referendums that will shape the future of our state, our newsroom will deliver comprehensive coverage every step of the way. You'll hear the voices of candidates and voters from every corner of our region and the state. From downtown Chicago to the suburbs, from Rockford to Carbondale, we will take you beyond campaign speeches to explain what's really at stake.
13: I'm morning news anchor Cisco Cotto. As candidates hit the campaign trail, WBBM reporters will be there inside union halls, school auditoriums, and debate stages. We'll bring you the energy of campaign season, the rallies, the policy debates, and the unexpected moments that define every election. We'll separate fact from fiction and help you understand how national issues are playing out right here at home.
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17: Traffic and weather together on the 8th. I'm Lisa Costi with your overnight road work. On the tri-state northbound 75th to the Hinsdale Oasis, the two right lanes closed until 5 a.m. Irving Park to Balmoral, the three left lanes until 5 a.m. and the two left lanes until 6 a.m. Before I-90, the two left lanes till 4 a.m. Southbound past I-90, the two left lanes till 4 a.m. Ogden to the Stevenson, the two right lanes till 6 a.m. Long-term work on the tri-state northbound, a lane split from Roosevelt to past the Eisenhower. Southbound, the lane split before the Eisenhower to the Cermak Toll Plaza. On the Veterans, northbound past Archer to before I-55, the two right lanes until 5 a.m. Also, long-term work on I-94, the left lane closed in both directions between US 421 and US 20 in Michigan City till further notice. Your AccuWeather weather forecast, rainy with a thunderstorm, foggy and a low of 70. Later, humid with a stray storm and a high of 80. Get traffic and weather together on the 8th on News Radio 105.9 WBBM.
0: It's 50 minutes past the hour. A trip to Lurie Children's could now eliminate another stop for some families managing serious or complicated illnesses.
18: The hospital says its new specialty pharmacy is designed to keep more of a child's treatment within the Lurie system. Pharmacy specialists will work alongside doctors treating conditions ranging from cancer and cystic fibrosis to neurological and genetic disorders. Beyond dispensing medication, those specialists will educate families, monitor treatments, and help patients stay in their prescribed therapies. Lurie says prescriptions can also be delivered directly to patients' homes. Sarah Herrera, News Radio 105.9 WBBM.
0: Coming up on Bloomberg Business, a U.S. fast food chain opens its first restaurant in Saudi Arabia. WBBM News Time, 51 minutes past the hour.
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1: For the first time in 6 weeks, mortgage rates declined ever so slightly this past week, going from an average of 6.69% to 6.67%, according to Freddie Mac. It comes as pending home sales, deals that have been agreed to, not yet finalized, moved a fraction higher in the first week of August, according to Redfin, and that follows a dismal July for the U.S. housing market. Producer prices last month cooling by a little bit more than expected thanks to cheaper energy costs. Still, wholesale prices rose 4.7% from a year ago, way above the Fed's longtime target of 2%. But on Wall Street, investors believe that that dip in wholesale inflation is taking pressure off the Fed to hike rates. And with that, the Dow today 70 points higher, the NASDAQ up 215, the S&P added 50, closing at a new all-time high. First-time jobless claims up by 10,000 last week. Still pretty low, though, 209,000 total. And Chipotle opening its first location this month in Saudi Arabia. With business at 23 and 53 from the Bloomberg Newsroom, Tom Busby, News Radio 105.9 WBBM.
0: Coming up, the latest in traffic, weather, and WBBM headlines. 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
30: I'm WBBM News Radio political editor Jeff Buckles. Chicago and Illinois are heading into a pivotal midterm election with decisions that will shape everything from public safety and transit funding to taxes, schools, and the future of downtown. And WBBM News Radio will be everywhere the story unfolds. You'll hear directly from the candidates, the power brokers, and the people most affected, from the neighborhoods of Chicago to the suburbs and across the state. We go beyond the headlines to break down what's really at stake and what it means for you.
31: J.B. Pritzker.
32: People ought to pay attention to who it is actually that's trying to lower costs for them.
33: Darren Bailey.
34: Illinois is less affordable because of J.B. Pritzker.
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8: AccuWeather forecast for the rest of today. Drenching thunderstorms that can produce damaging winds and cause flash flooding.
9: When you're on the go, in the city, or just planning out your day, you need a weather forecast you can rely on. At WBBM News Radio, we understand how quickly things can change in Chicago. Bright and sunny one minute, storm clouds rolling in the next. That's why we bring you traffic and weather together on the 8s every 10 minutes, every day, no matter what. It's not just a forecast. It's a plan for your day.
11: Strong to severe thunderstorms moving through the area. Possibility of tornadoes as well.
12: Rain and some thunder with some severe weather possible.
13: Stay weather aware. We are expecting thunderstorms to rapidly develop. These storms could be
14: informed of potential weather that's coming.
15: Know what to plan for the rest of the day, what you can and can't do.
16: Gotta get my traffic. Gotta get my weather. Is it going to rain? Is it going to snow?
17: Yeah, every morning, it's traffic and weather on the 8s, WBBM.
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9: 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And when it comes to traffic, we know every minute matters.
33: How are the roads, Neil?
37: A lot of traffic, especially coming into downtown. We'll start with the Eden, just getting to the junction. 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
38: Traffic and weather together on the 8s. I'm Neil Fiorito with a look at overnight construction on the tollways. Some planned on the tri-state northbound at the Hinsdale Oasis in the two right lanes. Irving to Balmoro working up the three left lanes, and before I-90 working the two left. Southbound tri-state passing I-90 working the two left lanes. And then between Ogden and the Stevenson, expect work in the two right lanes. Schedule construction on the Veterans Tollway northbound past Archer to before I-55 in the two right. The northwest suburbs, a lot of construction, as you are well aware. Overnight southbound Kirchhoff to Algonquin Road, work in the right lane. Southwest suburbs, I-80 eastbound at Center, work in the left lane. Expect delays on the westbound side of I-80 from US 30 to Richards, work in the two left lanes. The AccuWeather forecast overnight, rain, maybe a thunderstorm, very foggy, low 70. Friday, humid with a stray storm and a high of 80. Traffic and weather together on the 8s, News Radio 105.9 WBBM.
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0: from ABC News. I'm Sherry Preston. What's it like living in Cambridge City, Indiana, where flash flooding led to numerous water rescues, evacuations, and washed out homes and businesses?
1: Overwhelming. Like you, out of control. It's devastating. But everyone's okay, and I have wonderful neighbors, and it's a great community. And we'll get through it.
0: An emotional James Aldrich as even more rain is in the forecast. Here's ABC meteorologist Jeff Smith.
2: We're watching for the possibility of more flooding in these hard-hit areas of the Ohio Valley, Indiana. In particular, rounds of thunderstorms into this morning can create rainfall rates of up to 2 inches per hour.
0: Indiana Governor Mike Braun declaring a state of disaster emergency. Evacuations ordered in parts of Ohio as well. Pushback from the Pentagon to reports in the Navy Times and Stars and Stripes of water contamination, a lack of basic supplies, and attempts to go overboard as the USS Abraham Lincoln, an aircraft carrier, spends 250 days at sea in support of the war in Iran.
4: Essentially, the carrier has been on 24-hour combat operations. Yes, there was a lull in the fighting with the ceasefires and all that, but what we really have seen is that every day, continual operations, planes taking off on combat missions, on training missions, the ship sometimes even came under attack.
0: ABC Pentagon reporter Louis Martinez, Defense Secretary Pete Hegseth says the reports are completely misrepresented. Luigi Mangione expected to plead guilty today to the federal stalking charges connected to the murder of UnitedHealthcare CEO Brian Thompson. This is ABC News Chief Legal Analyst Dan Abrams.
10: I will bet that one of the requirements for Mangione is going to be that he wants to speak. He wants to make a statement. He wants to talk to the judge, but really to the world.
0: Mangione faces first-degree murder charges in the state case against him. You're listening to ABC News.
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21: It's 5:03. You're up dark and early on Friday morning. So good to have you here. I'm Cisco Cotto. A lot of clouds in the area today, but we'll get more breaks for sun than yesterday. A chance for a spotty rain shower or some thunderstorms. There's a system moving through some of the south and west suburbs right now. High today of 81 degrees. We're at 69 right now at O'Hare. It is 70 in Elgin, downtown along Chicago's lakefront. 69 degrees. Heading to that high of 81. We'll tell you more about the air and water show weekend in your five-day forecast coming up from AccuWeather at 5:15. Our top local story on WBBM, the chairman of the Bears says he thinks fans will eventually adjust to what could be the team's new home in Northwest Indiana. George McCaskey told reporters at City at Hallis Hall the team has completed an analysis of at least one viable site in Hammond, and they may consider combining it with a second site, creating a mixed-use development that would have some residential. It would be anchored by a publicly funded stadium. McCaskey says he and the team are aware fans need time to make an adjustment.
22: We are doing surveying, research, data collection to address those issues. And as I said months ago, this is going to require an adjustment. But it required an adjustment when we went from Wrigley to Soldier.
21: Illinois lawmakers fell short in their attempt to approve incentives to help the Bears build in Arlington Heights. The team says its contact with Illinois leaders since has been minimal. Chicago voters may get to weigh in on whether there should be a so-called millionaire's tax. WBBM's political editor Jeff Buckles reports from The Loop.
3: Chicago aldermen last month blocked Mayor Brandon Johnson's non-binding referendum asking voters whether government should impose a new tax on millionaires. But the Board of Education says it can put issues on the ballot, too.
5: The board has been imbued with this authority.
3: Outgoing board president Sean Hardin said it's important for the board to exercise what he called a window of opportunity as the board seeks new and unapproved aid from Springfield.
5: We should not miss the opportunity to set up what could be an opportunity for new revenue in the future.
3: The only no vote came from board member Jennifer Custer. She called the advisory question window dressing.
6: The North Star is pretty simple. Does it help kids today? No.
3: The millionaire's tax and another issue regarding surcharges for owners of vacant lots now go to the Board of Elections for review. We're in The Loop. Jeff Buckles, News Radio 105.9. WBBM.
21: A United Airlines plane blew a tire during takeoff yesterday at O'Hare. Emergency response crews were called to make sure things were okay. The FAA says the flight was headed to Phoenix when the tire blew around 1:45 in the afternoon. Passengers were removed from the plane and taken back to the terminal in buses. There were nearly 170 people on board. The FAA is investigating. Murder charges have been filed in a case in Des Plaines more than a year after a man was killed.
8: It was July of last year when 33-year-old Joseph Calamaris of Rosemont was found shot to death inside an SUV on a residential street in Des Plaines. Now, 36-year-old Alexander Hogner is facing first-degree murder charges. He was arrested Wednesday at a gas station in Huntley. Investigators allege Hogner was sitting directly behind Calamaris in the vehicle when he shot him in the back. Police say Hogner then got behind the wheel before abandoning the SUV with Calamaris still inside. Police say DNA and ballistics evidence later connected Hogner to the gun used in the shooting. Sarah Herrera, News Radio 105.9 WBBM.
21: A Chicago congressman is discussing the war in Iran even as he looks to move over to City Hall.
11: I think that we are entering a new phase in the war in Iran.
12: Congressman Mike Quigley.
11: If the president doesn't withdraw soon, it will expand pretty dramatically. The concerns are obviously not just the risk to our service members. 18 have been killed already. But the fear of escalation, as we've already starting to see, the effects on commercial shipping.
12: Quigley, who serves on the House Permanent Select Committee on Intelligence and is also running for mayor of Chicago, says the Iran war could result in more than $100 billion in direct costs and in costs to the American economy.
11: If we don't pivot out of this, if the House and Senate Republicans don't force this president out of a conflict, we are at a very real risk of a very long war, at least until the next president.
12: Terry Keschner, News Radio 105.9 WBBM.
21: 508 traffic and weather together on the 8th. We say good morning to Bo Durant.
13: Well, good morning, Cisco. A couple of crashes to look out for so far this morning on our expressways. Let's start with a new one on the outbound side of the Stevenson, a little bit slow past Cass, out to Lamont Road. This is where we have a crash apparently involving a red Toyota Tacoma and another vehicle that got into it. Sounds like it may be minor and over on the shoulder, but state police on the way to check on everybody on the outbound side of the Stevenson. That's at Lamont Road. The inbound side of I-55, no delays to report. The other crash issue we have is a cleanup of an earlier crash on the southbound side of Route 394. You're still approaching Glenwood Dyer Road. That's where an earlier crash getting cleaned up over in the left lane on that southbound 394 trip. Northbound's okay. No delays on the Bishop Ford inner outbound between 8094 and the Dan Ryan. No worries on I-57 and on the Dan Ryan itself. All clear. In and outbound between 95th Street and downtown for now. All good on the Edens for now. In and outbound between Lake Cook and the Junction. No major delays on the Kennedy either. Just a 15-minute trip from O'Hare to downtown awaits. Just 9 minutes in from the Junction. That's in both the local and the express lanes. As you pass the Wintrust mural near North Avenue, everything is at posted speeds this morning. On the Eisenhower, so far so good. Both in and outbound, you're looking at a 31-minute trip from the Jane Addams and 13 to get from Mannheim into downtown. On the outbound side of the Eisenhower, no issues at all. DuSable Lakeshore Drive is all clear for now. North and southbound on the Tri-State Tollway. On the northbound side, you're looking good. It's on the southbound side of the Tri-State. Just getting word of a new crash. Sounds like this is going to be right around Dixie Highway. Looks like the left lane blocked on that southbound side of the Tri-State near Dixie Highway there. On the Jane Addams, Reagan, and Veterans Tollways, all is good. Route 53 in the northwest suburbs, all clear. I-80 through Joliet, A-OK. In northwest Indiana, so far so good on 8094, I-65 in the Indiana Toll Road, but delays once again for the South Shore line Lakeshore Corridor service running significantly limited today because of only four total inbound trains running this morning with all the power problems from this week's storms. Monon Corridor service running as scheduled, but big delays expected on the Lakeshore Corridor once again today on the South Shore Line. From the Metro Traffic Center, next report at 518, News Radio 105.9 WBBM.
21: We will get more sunshine today than we got yesterday. A little bit warmer, too, with a high of 81 degrees. The humidity remains. A chance for a little rain here and there, and maybe even a pop-up thunderstorm. Right now, as we look at the radar, there's a small system hitting some of the south suburbs into northwest Indiana, and that's even reaching back into some of the western suburbs as well. This is not a pretty significant system, though. High 81 degrees. We are at 69 right now at O'Hare. It is 69 in Glenview, downtown along the lakefront. Also 69 degrees, headed to that high today of 81 degrees. We'll tell you all about Air and Water Show weekend and your five-day forecast coming up from AccuWeather. Just 5 minutes away at 5:15. Just ahead, you may be due for some money if you've used Grubhub recently. We'll tell you about that and more news in just 60 seconds.
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1: That will involve the distribution of nearly $24 million to over 640,000 drivers and customers across the country. Rahul's office says the popular platform was found to have misled customers about delivery costs as well as the benefits of a Grubhub Plus subscription and even blocked some from their accounts. Drivers were allegedly given false information about how much money could be made by working for Grubhub, which is also accused of listing certain restaurants without their permission. Along with payments being issued through check or PayPal in the coming weeks, Grubhub has been ordered to make platform-wide changes as a result of the settlement. Andy Day, News Radio, 105.9 WBBM.
2: 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The Air Force Thunderbirds are back for the second year in a row. You've probably already been seeing and hearing their flights through downtown as they get ready. 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He flies Thunderbird number 2.
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2: 5:15, your AccuWeather 5-day forecast, sponsored by Four Seasons Heating, Air Conditioning, Plumbing, Sewer, and Electric. We say good morning to meteorologist Joe Lundberg.
14: And good morning, Cisco. It remains cloudy, warm, and sticky this morning. Temperatures are starting out around the 70-degree mark. Most of the shower and the thunderstorm activity at the moment is to the south of the city, but there can be a stray shower or thunderstorm at any time throughout the day today. Our high temperature will get to about 81. Warm and sticky tonight, couple showers and a heavier thunderstorm. Looks like those are weighted to the late night hours, those 72, and that'll continue into at least the first half of tomorrow. Those heavy thunderstorms have the capability of producing flooding downpours and damaging winds. The high tomorrow, 82. Still a shower or thunderstorm possible into Sunday as a front moves through. Sunday's high, 85, but finally behind that, some

0: relief on Monday. Partly sunny, less humid, the high 80. More sunshine Tuesday, the high about 83. 70 degrees in Downers Grove at 71 at O'Hare, 72 at Midway, 71 at the lakefront. Humidity 93%, the wind east at 3 in the barometer, 30.02 inches, and rising. Our high today about 81. I'm AccuWeather meteorologist Joe Lundberg.
1: Check of the roads in about 90 seconds. An early morning crash slowing things down on I-55. 516 Sports in for Josh Liss. Good morning, Rick Gregg.
2: Morning. Back on opening day at Wrigley Field, Michael Busch led off the bottom half of the first inning with a double off Washington starter Cade Cavalli. The Cubs saw Cavalli yesterday and had to wait considerably longer for Busch or anybody to break through.
3: Here comes the 1-2 by Cavalli. Busch swings, loops one, shallow left, racing in, Lyle, it drops in for a base hit. So the Cubs finally get their first hit of the ball game. It comes with two away here in the top of the seventh.
2: And they wouldn't get another. Zach Zaidman on 104.3 The Score. Cavalli with 8 one-hit innings and 10 strikeouts. 7-0 Nats over Kevin Gausman and the Cubs. Plus, Milwaukee scored 3 times in the ninth and beat the Dodgers 5-4. Brewers up 4 in the Central as the Cubs start a 3-game set with St. Louis on the north side this afternoon. Davis Martin got ejected for throwing at Sal Stewart's head twice, and the White Sox lost to Cincinnati 9-8. Martin insists he was dealing with a blister. It was unintentional. Detroit beat Cleveland 3-0. Sox in Detroit tonight, starting a weekend series up 2.5 in the AL Central. Kyle Schwarber homered twice into the corn at baseball's Field of Dreams game in Iowa. Philly beat Minnesota 7-1. Preseason football began in earnest with both the Lions and Packers losing. Caleb Williams will not play for the Bears in their opener tomorrow against Cleveland. Tyson Bagent gets the first half. The Fire beat Cruz Azul 2-1 to enter the knockout round of the League's Cup with the best record of any MLS side. With sports at 16 and 46 past each hour, Rick Gregg, News Radio 105.9 WBBM.
1: 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Here's Bo Durant.
4: Illinois State Police with a crash in Darien, the outbound side of I-55 jamming up this morning from Cass out to Lamont Road. Sounds like this crash involving a red Toyota Tacoma and another vehicle still sitting in the left lane calling on tow trucks to come get these things out of the way, and that's why you're seeing heavy traffic on the outbound side of I-55 this morning, packed in from Cass to Lamont Road. So it's a 35-minute trip from DuSable Lakeshore Drive out to 355. Now seeing an inbound Gapers Delay building as you pass Lamont Road at a 28-minute pace from 355 to the lakefront, just 17 minutes in from the tri-state this morning. The Edens, no major delays for now. In and outbound between Lake Hook and the Kennedy is all clear. The Kennedy also all good between O'Hare and downtown. Just a 15-minute drive either way you go, 9 minutes in and out from the Edens on the Kennedy today. On the Eisenhower, your in and outbound trips are delay-free at the moment. Just 31 minutes from the Jane Addams Toy to the Burn Interchange, 13 from Mannheim Inn. On the south side, no issues on the Dan Ryan, no problems on I-57, all clear on the Bishop Ford, too. DuSable Lakeshore Drive checking in at the speed limit north and southbound for now. The Tri-State Towing, no northbound delays, but on the southbound side of the Tri-State, a little bit of slowing past 135th Street. We had a crash in the left lane for a couple minutes. Tollway help crews just moved everybody over to the shoulder there. The Jane Addams and Reagan Tollways are all wide open, both east and westbound, with no 355 delays at the moment. No worries on Route 53 in the northwest suburbs today in spite of the ongoing road work between I-90 and Lake Cook Road. No delays to report in the northwest suburbs. We're also all clear on I-80 through the southwest suburbs and in and out of northwest Indiana on 8094 and the toll road, all clear through Hammond and Gary. I-65 both north and southbound. No major issues for now. 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Next traffic at 528. 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
1: We have sunshine in store for your Friday. There's a little scattered rain in the area right now, but it shouldn't be anything major as we head to a humid high of 81 degrees. We're at 69 right now at O'Hare. It is 70 in Crown Point. Downtown along Chicago's lakefront, 69 degrees. Heading to that high with sunshine today of 81 degrees. It's 520. Our top story this hour, George McCaskey continues to say the Bears are focused on building their new stadium in Northwest Indiana. The chairman of the team is also defending lobbying efforts in Illinois to pass legislation for their Arlington Heights property. WBBM political editor Jeff Buckles will have much more on this story coming up at 5:31. There's a new immersive racing arcade opening soon in River North.
5: The roar of the engine. Smell of burnt rubber and 61 simulators inside the old Rock Bottom Brewery at Grandin State.
6: The sims are full of motion, so you will feel it. This is an adrenaline hit without having any risk or being nervous that you could do some damage to yourself.
5: Liz Norris with F1 Arcade says Formula One racing is more popular than ever.
6: Fast cars, incredible locations, and everyone seems to be catching on, whether it's in popular culture with Lewis Hamilton dating Kim Kardashian or Brad Pitt in the Formula One movie. It is one of the fastest growing sports to watch in the world.
5: The 16,000 square foot space spans three floors and seats more than 400 people. The simulators mimic the 200 miles per hour racing experience and offers all skill levels. F1 Arcade opens to the public this weekend. Lisa Fielding, News Radio, 105.9 WBBM.
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15: Cisco, good morning. The futures are a bit mixed here so far on this Friday. From the CME in Chicago, the S&P futures are up 5, NASDAQ futures up 46, Dow futures down 59. NYMEX crude is up 0.2% at $81.79 a barrel. At the Chicago Board of Trade, corn up 4.75, wheat up 11.75, soybeans up 5. The S&P 500 starts out today at a new record high after rising around 0.2% yesterday. The Dow is up just over 0.1%. The NASDAQ jumped 0.8%. The Wintrust WBBM Chicago Index rose slightly. A Delaware judge has tossed out a shareholder lawsuit accusing Boeing directors of ignoring safety before the blowout of a door plug on an Alaska Airlines 737 MAX jet 2 years ago. The judge decided that company directors did not act in bad faith when overseeing management steps to address safety. The Alaska Airlines incident revived scrutiny, though, of the company's safety record. In 2018 and 2019, two of Boeing's MAX jets crashed within months of each other, killing 346 people. With business at 23:53 and in the noon business hour, live from Bloomberg, Gina Cervetti, News Radio 105.9 WBBM.
1: Traffic and weather together on the 8th, just ahead. The latest on the early morning backups after a crash on I-55.
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8: We're jammed up in DuPage County today. The outbound side of I-55 packed as you make your way from Cass out to Lamont Road. This is where state police are with a crash in the left lane. It's a red Toyota Tacoma, another vehicle that got into it. Both need tow trucks, and that's why we have this big delay getting through Darien on the outbound side of I-55. It's a 40-minute travel time from DuSable Lakeshore Drive all the way out to 355. On the inbound side of 55, you're seeing heavy traffic now from 355 to pass Lamont Road with the building gapers delay. So that's a 30-minute trip from the Veterans Tollway to the lakefront, but just 17 minutes in and out between the Tri-State and DuSable Lakeshore Drive. The Eden's all clear today, in and out between Lake Hook and the Junction. No major problems on the Kennedy for now. You're all good between O'Hare and downtown at just a 15-minute trip. On the Eisenhower, no worries. Inner outbound on 290 here, all clear from the Jane Addams Tollway to the Burn Interchange and back. On the Dan Ryan, heading inbound, just some slowing building up in the express lanes like you would expect for this time of morning. Slow from Pershing to the Chinatown feeder with everyone waiting until the last second to merge. That's why you have that delay passing Sox Park. A couple minutes slower in the express lanes than the all clear local lanes are. Stay in the locals. Outbound Dan Ryan's all right, though. No delays on I-57 at the moment. The Bishop Ford inbound, a slow spot here and there from 103rd to the Dan Ryan. Very manageable 16-minute trip, 8094 to the Dan Ryan. On DuSable Lakeshore Drive, we are all clear north and southbound. We're also all clear on the tollway system for now. The Tri-State, Jane Addams, Reagan, and Veterans tollways all moving well on this early Friday morning. No delays at all on Route 53 in the northwest suburbs or I-80 through Joliet. In and out of northwest Indiana, 8094, I-65, and the toll road are all good. We still have plenty of power outages across northwest Indiana, causing intersections to be have traffic lights that are completely dark or flashing red. Treat them as four-way stops when you get there. We expect heavy traffic all across northwest Indiana once again today with still widespread power outages. And that's still impacting the South Shoreline as well. Lakeshore Corridor service on the South Shoreline running significantly limited. Once again this morning, only four total inbound trains in downtown Chicago. The Monon Corridor service is running as scheduled, however. From the Metro Traffic Center, next report at 538, News Radio 105.9 WBBM.
9: We have sunshine in Chicagoland. Nice to see it just barely peeking up over Lake Michigan. It's going to be beautiful but humid. There is a chance for some pop-up rain showers and even a thunderstorm or two. There's a really thin rain system that is now moving through some of the south suburbs into northwest Indiana. We're at 69 at O'Hare, 71 degrees downtown, headed to a high of 81.
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9: 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I'm Cisco Cotto. 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
11: This is Andy Dane in South Suburban Flossmoor.
12: It looked like an apocalypse.
11: Storm cleanup continues and some are bracing for more.
9: The Pentagon's pushing back on reports of poor conditions on board the USS Abraham Lincoln. A plea deal is expected this morning for the accused killer of the United Healthcare CEO. WBBM Business, S&P futures up 6 points, NASDAQ futures up 49 points,
7: We'll have sunny skies in Chicagoland. It's going to be humid, though, and a little warmer than yesterday. A high of 81 degrees. Right now we're at 71 at O'Hare, 72 Midway, 71 downtown at 531. The Bears chairman says he believes fans will grow to accept the team's potential move to Northwest Indiana once they see what he calls a world-class experience that they want to create. WBBM's political editor Jeff Buckles reports.
13: Our focus on Hammond.
14: Chairman George McCaskey praised discussions with Indiana leaders about the potential for a multi-use development anchored by a domed football stadium that would be bankrolled by Hoosier taxpayers.
13: They've been very proactive, very communicative, very solution-oriented.
14: And he's not second-guessing his team's efforts to lobby Illinois lawmakers for help to lower the cost of building a stadium in Arlington Heights.
13: We thought we had presented a pretty compelling case.
14: But two separate incentive bills fell short in Springfield, and since then, the team has described its contact with Illinois leaders as minimal. McCaskey says he knows convincing diehard Bears fans to cross the state line will require an adjustment.
13: Once they understand that our top priority from day one was a world-class stadium experience, we think we'll make that adjustment.
14: But they'll have time to get there. The Bears' lease at Soldier Field runs through 2033. 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
7: Cleanup continues in the south suburbs after this week's severe weather, but residents are also keeping an eye on a dicey forecast.
15: We are just down the street from Flossmoor Golf Club, one of the many parts of this area where cleanup is ongoing following this week's severe storms. Still seeing a lot of downed trees, as well as ComEd and other utility crews working to restore power for residents and businesses that are still without it. And to put the impact into context, experts have confirmed an EF1 tornado touchdown here in the south suburbs on Tuesday. We caught up with resident Rob, who was hard at work outside of his Flossmoor home.
16: Cleaning up stuff, just helping everybody as much as we can. You know, our whole neighborhood helps each other out.
15: And more of that help may be needed soon. Pretty heavy rain is falling here once again, and forecasters say more is on the way for most of the area into this weekend. In South Suburban Flossmoor, Andy Day, News Radio, 105.9 WBBM.
7: In Northwest Indiana, Hammond's Mayor Thomas McDermott has officially declared a local disaster emergency. It will allow the city to fully activate emergency response and pursue county, state, and federal assistance. Meanwhile, thousands of residents in the region have been lining up for free meals and other help.
17: Major Rebecca Simmons is with the Salvation Army of LaPorte County, Indiana. She says many people across the region have lost their food in the storm, especially with the loss of electricity. And so groups like the Salvation Army are responding to several locations for residents in need.
18: They're scrounging for whatever they can find, and they're just so grateful that they have just a little bit of food that they can feed their children. Yesterday, I knocked on the door of a woman who had four children and no way to feed them. And so the fact that we showed up at her doorstep and gave her food was just a blessing.
19: And Major, what's the best way for people to help?
18: The best way is to either give monetary donations, because we are having to purchase items in bulk. Also, if you want to donate things like snacks, that would be our greatest need. We're making sure people are snapped up real good.
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7: NIPSCO reports there are still more than 189,000 homes and businesses without power after the storms. In Illinois, ComEd says there are still around 32,000 outages. The Military Times has released a report outlining what it says are deteriorating conditions aboard the USS Abraham Lincoln, deployed as part of combat operations in the Middle East. The ship has spent 250 days at sea. The report alleges at least one sailor attempted to go overboard. Senate Democrats say they've heard of safety concerns, water contamination, and a shortage of basic supplies. ABC's Luis Martinez.
20: Well, the most senior person we've heard from is Defense Secretary Pete Hegseth, and he said that the reports aboard the Lincoln were being, quote, in his words, completely misrepresented. But at the same time, he also acknowledged that when ships are at sea for extended periods of time, that every effort is made to take care of the well-being of those sailors, that they're given opportunities, because he acknowledged that these deployments can be really long.
7: The USS George Washington is slated to replace the Lincoln, though it's unclear when that might happen. We have traffic and weather together on the 8th just ahead. Slowdowns after an early morning crash on I-55.
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9: 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In Volo, the BP on Route 12 selling gas for $3.89. In Naperville, the Delta Sonic on Route 59 selling gas for $3.97 a gallon. 5:38, traffic and weather together on the 8s. Here's Bo Durant.
8: Let's go on the struggle bus early this morning through DuPage County on I-55. The outbound side of 55 jam solid from Route 83 to Lamont Road. This is where we have a crash being cleaned up in the left lane. This is a red Toyota Tacoma and another vehicle that got into it. Both of them need tow trucks. And state police are still here on the scene waiting for those tows to come get these vehicles out of the way. That's why the outbound side of I-55 is at 42 minutes from DuSable Lakeshore Drive out to the Veterans Tollway this morning. The inbound side of 55, you're heavy from 355 to pass Lamont Road with a building gapers delay. Then you have the slow spots building in the normal spot, off and on from Harlan to Kedzie. 38 minutes from 355 to the lakefront, 24 in from the tri-state so far this morning. On the Edens, no major problems for now. In and out between Lake Hook and the Kennedy, you're all clear. The Kennedy on the inbound side, not looking too bad at the moment. The outbound side of the Kennedy, just a little bit slow from Bryn Mawr to Sayre, 17 minutes on that drive out to 190. Once you get to westbound 190, the O'Hare extension, you got some slow go from River Road to Mannheim with all the merging traffic coming off the tollways trying to get to O'Hare for a Friday morning flight. The Eisenhower inbound trip is all good. The outbound side of the Ike, just one tap of the brakes from Harlan to First Avenue is all you're encountering. On the Dan Ryan heading inbound, we have some heavy traffic now from 18th into the Burn Interchange. Sounds like we may have a crash right at the start of the ramp that takes you into the Burn Interchange, would take you to the outbound Eisenhower or to go to Ida B. Wells. Before that split, crash involving an SUV and a car on the exit ramp, and that's why you're seeing delays on the main line of the inbound side of the Ryan from 18th Street. Plan on 15 minutes from 95th into downtown. In the local lanes, if you're in the express lanes, you're seeing additional slowing from 43rd to the Chinatown feeder. A couple minutes slower in the express lane, stay in the locals passing Sox Park. The outbound side of the Dan Ryan's all right, though. No I-57 delays. The Bishop Ford inbound just slow from 111th to the Dan Ryan, 16 minutes 80-94 to the merge. DuSable Lakeshore Drive all clear for now. The Illinois tollways are all problem-free. Same story on Route 53 in the northwest suburbs and I-80 through Joliet. No major delays in or out of northwest Indiana on 89. 94, I-65, or the toll road. from the Metro Traffic Center. Next reports at 5:48. 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
2: WBBM AccuWeather, clouds and breaks of sun and remaining humid today. There can be a spotty shower or thunderstorm, but a good bit of the day will be rain-free around the area. The high 81. Warm and sticky tonight. Couple of showers and a heavier thunderstorm, especially after midnight. The low 72. Warm and very humid tomorrow with plenty of clouds along with a couple of heavy thunderstorms, especially in the morning. Those thunderstorms can produce damaging winds and cause localized flash flooding. The high 82. Lots of clouds Sunday, warm and humid with another shower or thunderstorm, high 85. Currently 71 in Schaumburg, at O'Hare, and at the lakefront, 72 at Midway, our high 81. I'm AccuWeather meteorologist Joe Lundberg.
9: At 5:41, the criminal case is over, but the legal fallout from an attack on two Jewish students at DePaul is far from finished.
3: Qasem Nubani has pleaded guilty to two felony hate crime counts stemming from the November 2024 attack on students Max Lawn and Michael Kaminsky. But the two students are also suing DePaul. Their lawsuit alleges university public safety personnel watched the attack happen on campus without intervening. DePaul has not been found liable for those allegations. The Lawfare Project, which represents the students, says Nubani received 300 days in county custody, 2 years of probation, and 200 hours of community service. Sarah Herrera, News Radio 105.9 WBBM.
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9: Arizona State University, the latest school to launch a new bachelor's degree in content creation. The program includes courses in traditional communication and media studies. It also has skills-based classes in podcasting, studio production, and on-camera presence. The critics are saying it's not legitimate, but some similar programs exist at other universities. More than 200 gold statuettes of Mozart have disappeared from Salzburg, Austria. The Mozarteum Foundation unveiled 320 statuettes. They feature Mozart with his dog, honoring the composer's 270th birthday. Officials suspect it was organized theft rather than a random act. Traffic and weather together on the 8s coming up. Slowdowns on I-55 after an early morning crash. 5:46 now. Sports, here's Rick Gray.
15: We're really no closer to finding out where the Bears will play their first home game of the 2034 season, despite yesterday's update of sorts from George McCaskey and Kevin Warren, in which they said one site in Northwest Indiana is viable, another still might be, and also Arlington Heights exists. But we do know where the Bears will play their first home game this time around, Soldier Field, on Saturday, with Cleveland in town and Caleb Williams on the bench to begin the preseason, Ben Johnson.
16: Do I need to see Caleb Williams in the preseason? No, I don't. I see him every single day in practice, and I know what we're going to get come the season. And yet at the same time, there is a workload and there's a number of reps that we want to hit as a team. And so we'll make sure we even that out, whether that's game reps or not.
15: Johnson says most starters won't play, though at competitive spots like left tackle, the battles will be on. Aaron Rodgers did not play in the Steelers' 28-9 win over his old team, the Packers. Number one pick Fernando Mendoza did play for Vegas in a loss to Arizona, chucked a touchdown pass too. Davis Martin chucked for the White Sox yesterday against the Reds, but only for 2-plus innings. Then the umpires chucked him out because two of the pitches Martin chucked went right at Sal Stewart's head. Martin says he has a blister. It wasn't on purpose. Should make his next start whenever it is, but the Sox lost this one 9-8. They are in Detroit with just a 2.5 game lead on the Tigers tonight. Cubs back home after a 7-0 loss in Washington. Cade Cavalli aced him, took a no-hitter deep into the seventh. Michael Busch broke it up with a bloop single, only hit of the night. St. Louis is here now. Cubs 4 back at the Brewers in the division. With sports at 16 and 46 past each hour, Rick Gregg, News Radio 105.9 WBBM.
9: 5:48, traffic and weather together on the 8th, sponsored by Four Seasons. 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Here's Bo Durant.
8: Crash cleanup in Darien this morning on the outbound side of I-55 at Lamont Road. We have crews in the left lane working to clean up an earlier crash involving a red Toyota Tacoma and another vehicle that mixed it up and both need tow trucks. So that's why the outbound side of the Stevenson heavy from Route 83. So as you make your way through DuPage County, you're looking at 42 minutes to get from DuSable Lakeshore Drive all the way out to 355. The inbound side of 55 heavy from 355 to just past Lamont Road with a gaper's delay that's building up there. Then further in, you're still from Central to Kedzie. 38 minutes from 355 to the lakefront. 24 minutes from the Tri-State Tollway to DuSable Lakeshore Drive. No delays getting out of Will County so far. I-55 is all clear northbound through Bolingbrook at the moment. The Edens in and outbound. No delays to report. The Kennedy inbound, fine for now. Just 15 from O'Hare, just 9 minutes in from the junction. The outbound Kennedy a little bit slow from Foster out to Sayre. Plan on 18 minutes to get out to that 190 ramp. Once you get to westbound 190, the O'Hare extension, you're seeing heavy traffic from River Road to Mannheim with all the merging traffic coming in off the tollways. No major delays on the inbound side of the Eisenhower. Outbound slowing from Harlem to First Avenue this morning, 15 to Mannheim, 33 all the way out to 290 on the Dan Ryan. On the inbound side, we had a minor crash on the inbound Ryan ramp to the Burn Interchange. Sounds like that fender bender's already been moved off, and we're in pretty great shape now on the inbound side of the Ryan, at least on the ramp to the Burn Interchange. But we are seeing delays coming in, starting back at Pershing. It's 18 minutes from 95th Street into downtown in both the local and the express lanes. No outbound Dan Ryan issues. I-57's all clear for now. The Bishop Ford inbound, the tap of the brakes here and there from 111th into the Dan Ryan. 16 minutes, 80-94 to the merge. DuSable Lakeshore Drive, all good. Tri-State Tollway, no problems. The Jane Addams, Reagan, and Veterans Tollways are fine, too. With Route 53 in the northwest suburbs and I-80 in the southwest suburbs, all clear. No delays in or out of northwest Sandia on 894, I-65, or the toll road. But South Shoreline commuters still seeing issues this morning. Lakeshore Corridor service on the South Shoreline running significantly limited this morning. Once again, only four total inbound trains running into downtown Chicago. Monon Corridor service will run as scheduled today. 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
9: We have sunshine in store for your Friday. There are some scattered light rain showers now that, as we look at the radar, they're kind of hanging around a little in portions of northwest Indiana, but they are on the way out of here. High of 81 degrees right now, 71 O'Hare, 72 at Midway, 72 in Joliet, downtown along Chicago's lakefront. It's 71 degrees. Heading to that high of 81 degrees. It's 5:50.
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9: The Chicago Fire is debuting some new gear that honors the old days.
17: The Fire unveiled what they're calling their archive kit, which they will wear for the first time on August 16th for their match at Soldier Field. The kits, also

0: known as jerseys, are modeled after the Fire's year 2000 away games kit, one of the first the team wore after entering Major League Soccer. The Fire says the authentic version of the archive kit already has sold out online. Roger Plummer, News Radio, 105.9 WBBM.
1: There's a recall on some mini fridges.
2: Kaluli has recalled about 250,000 mini fridges due to fire and burn hazards. The Consumer Product Safety Commission says the recall affects certain 10-liter and 15-liter mini fridges that have an electric switch that can short-circuit. Consumers are urged to stop using the recalled mini fridges immediately. The company has received at least 19 reports of the products overheating or catching fire, causing more than $80,000 in property damage. The recall covers older model mini fridges sold between January of 2019 and October of 2024. I'm Mike Hempen.
1: We have business news from Bloomberg in just 90 seconds.
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10: Cisco, a narrowly mixed picture here with the futures as investors wait for reports on retail sales and consumer confidence. From the CME in Chicago, S&P futures up 6, NASDAQ futures up 57, Dow futures down 78, NYMEX crude up a third of a percent at $81.51 a barrel. At the Chicago Board of Trade, corn up 4, wheat up 11.5, soybeans up 4.5 cents. The S&P 500 starts out at a record high today. The Wintrust WBBM Chicago Index rose slightly yesterday. Gen Z is moving money from traditional investments into sports betting. A survey by the personal finance platform Betterment finds that 26% of Gen Z investors born between 1997 and 2007 see gambling on sports as part of their long-term financial strategy. That compares with about 14% of millennials, 6% of Gen X, and 1% of boomers. But Betterment CEO cautions that sports betting and prediction markets are not designed to help build long-term wealth. With business at 23 and 53 and in the noon business hour, live from Bloomberg, Gina Cervetti, News Radio 105.9 WBBM.
1: Traffic and weather together on the 8th, just ahead. Slowdowns remain on I-55 after an early morning crash.
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1: 558, traffic and weather together on the 8s. Here's Bo Durant.
22: Sounds like a new issue on the outbound side of I-57. Before you get to 111th Street, we're getting a report of at least one crash, if not a couple of crashes, on that outbound trip on I-57. You're seeing those delays approaching 111th Street. Look, sounds like the left lane is what's blocked, and emergency crews are on their way, so that's why that outbound side's jamming up. The inbound side of I-57, no major issues, but approaching I-57 on the westbound side of I-80, we have a report of a crash. Sounds like it may be on the right shoulder, right at the ramp that takes you from westbound 80 to northbound 57. That crash reportedly involving a black Land Rover. On the Edens, the in and outbound trips are fine for now. The Kennedy on the inbound side, you're clear. Outbound just 19 minutes out to O'Hare. Eisenhower, no major delays in or outbound. Stevenson outbound at Lamont Road, earlier crash, now clear. Lanes back open. We're still looking at 37 minutes out to 355. Inbound Gapers delay easing up through the area. From the Metro Traffic Center, next report at 608, News Radio 105.9 WBBM.
1: We have sunshine in Chicagoland today. There is some pop-up rain activity in northwest Indiana right now, and we may get more of that off and on throughout the day as we have a high of 81 degrees. Right now, 71 O'Hare, 71 downtown.
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23: This is Nancy Hardy. The state's top lawyer puts the brakes on the Trump administration's drive for information about truckers.
1: Northwest Indiana continues the slow recovery from this week's dangerous storms. A potential plea deal could be coming this morning for accused CEO killer Luigi Mangione. Details ahead from ABC News. WBBM Business, S&P futures up 4 points. NASDAQ futures up 41 points. A little scattered rain, but we'll get sunshine today. A high of 81 degrees at 6 o'clock.
23: From ABC News, I'm Sherry Preston. Luigi Mangione in court today, where he is expected to plead guilty to federal charges related to the killing of UnitedHealthcare CEO Brian Thompson. ABC legal analyst Brian Buckmeyer says his murder charge is in state court. The federal charge is one of stalking. And because there's no agreement between the prosecution and defense, it could be up to the judge to decide.
24: There's no mandatory minimum to stalking that leads to a death. There's a maximum of life in prison, but there's no mandatory minimum. So in essence, an open plea would be turning to the judge and saying, hey, you've got a big runway here. Do you think you'd get him something that he could take?
23: Defense Secretary Pete Hegseth pushing back against reports in the Navy Times that deteriorating conditions aboard the USS Abraham Lincoln have led to some sailors trying to jump overboard. He says the reports are
25: completely misrepresented. Listen, we make sure at
0: Every ship, every crew, every captain has everything we can provide them at every single moment.
23: ABC News Pentagon reporter Louis Martinez.
2: One of the things that we've heard about this carrier deployment is that it's been record-setting. It's been maybe at sea more than 250 days, but what's really drawn the most attention is the fact that it's been about 200 days with in between port visits. That's a lot.
23: Another day of rain in parts of the country where they do not need it.
4: Parts of the Midwest are bracing for more damaging floods with a new round of storms. Ohio's governor warning of dangerous overnight flooding. Indiana is bearing the brunt of it under a state of emergency as rescues continue around the clock. And evacuations have now been ordered along the Whitewater River, where flooding is described as unprecedented.
23: ABC's Sophie Flay, an American missionary who was kidnapped in Niger in October, has been released. His organization says Kevin Rideout's in good health. The European heat wave continues. Firefighters in France and England struggling against multiple fires. 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
1: 6:03, you're waking up to Friday morning. So good to have you starting your day with us. I'm Cisco Cotto.
26: And I'm Mai Martinez. It is currently 71 degrees in Chicago under cloudy skies. It's going to be a humid day with some breaks of sunshine, a thunderstorm in spots, headed to a high of 81 degrees. Tonight, overcast, warm and humid with a couple of showers and a thunderstorm around. Our low, 72 degrees. We do have more storms on the way for the weekend, which is air show weekend. We'll get details about all of that coming up in your AccuWeather 5-day forecast at 6:15.
1: This hour's Smart Quiz question comes your way at 6:22. Our top local story on WBBM, the Illinois Attorney General is once again suing the Trump administration to block the release of personal information. This time, it's commercial driver's license data. 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
27: Good morning, Cisco and Amai. Attorney General Kwame Raoul calls the push for the last 5 years of data from the commercial driver's license information system an effort to ransack it. The Democrat and more than 20 AGs from other states sued the Trump administration yesterday over the threat to cut more than $10 million in federal funding. Raoul says previous lawsuits have stopped the administration from getting personal information for residents on federal benefits and state voter rolls. The U.S. Transportation Department says the push comes a year after a deadly crash on a Florida turnpike involving an undocumented driver with an illegally issued license. Reporting live, Nancy Hardy, News Radio 105.9 WBBM.
26: Following this week's devastating storms, Hammond Mayor Thomas McDermott has officially declared a local disaster emergency for the city. More than 22,000 homes and businesses lost power in Tuesday's storms alone. And among the organizations stepping in to help is the Salvation Army of LaPorte County, which is serving thousands of meals and providing other support to people living in the area. Major Rebecca Simmons tells WBBM tough times can bring out the best in neighbors.
28: I think this is what community is all about, and it does bring out the best in people. I had some people drive past, and they had power, and so they made homemade cookies, and they were just out distributing homemade cookies to their friends and neighbors. And it does. This is what community is all about, is when we come together and take care of each other.
26: She adds, if you'd like to help, the Salvation Army is accepting monetary donations, and food donations, especially snacks, are also needed to help the thousands of people impacted by the storms.
1: Indiana residents are also being warned against swimming at three beaches because of elevated E. coli levels. Officials for Indiana Dunes National Park say levels exceed water quality standards for swimming at Central, Porter Beach, and Portage Lakefront. Despite the elevated E. coli levels, the beaches are open. Testing will again be done at the impacted beaches. Officials say they will release updated reports.
26: Members of Chicago's Board of Education have voted to give the city's voters two new things to consider.

0: on the November ballot as they look for ways to raise more money for the school district.
1: We have to look at both today and in the future.
2: And outgoing board president Sean Hardin says that's why he backed a proposal to ask voters this fall whether the state should collect an extra tax on millionaires and on owners of long vacant properties as ways to raise money for schools.
1: We do have a responsibility to exercise that authority when we have the opportunity to do so.
2: Both of these questions are advisory. They're just there to gauge opinion, and they'll likely be used to increase pressure on lawmakers.
3: I see them as being window dressings to a larger problem.
2: Board member Jennifer Custer said neither proposal would help the district fill its immediate budget needs. She voted no.
3: We need solutions today.
2: Her colleague Michaela Blaze noted six other board members were missing from yesterday's special meeting.
4: I would say actively absent.
2: She called it a lack of leadership. The advisory questions will now be reviewed by the Board of Elections. We're in the loop. Jeff Buckles, News Radio 105.9 WBBM.
5: A Chicago congressman says it's time to end the war with Iran.
6: Democratic Congressman Mike Quigley, who serves on the House Permanent Select Committee on Intelligence, says the U.S. is entering a new phase in the war in Iran, and if President Trump does not withdraw soon, the war will expand dramatically.
7: If the House and Senate Republicans don't force this president out of a conflict, we are at a very real risk of a very long war that will cost human lives, the economy, and as we've seen, risked terrorism at home.
6: Quigley, who is also running for mayor of Chicago, says the Iran war is also hurting overall U.S. defense.
7: We have, before this conflict, had a really hard time producing in sufficient number the missiles that provide defense. That has gotten far worse. This has gone from months ago, an area of concern, to a gravely troubling problem for our national security.
6: Terry Keschner, News Radio 105.9 WBBM.
0: It's 6:08. 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Here's Bo Duran.
8: My parking lot building on the outbound side of I-57. Traffic completely stopped before 111th Street. This is where State Police and IDOT crews are dealing with now multiple crashes. We have all lanes of outbound 57 blocked. No traffic getting through whatsoever. Bail out at Halsted. Use that. That is your USPS Ground Advantage reliable route to avoid the closure right now of the outbound side of I-57. They're working to get vehicles over to the side and get a lane open, but for now, you're jammed solid and just not moving on the outbound trip. Inbound 57 slow past 111th Street with a gapers delay that's building up quickly. It's 17 minutes from I-80 into the Dan Ryan. Over on the Bishop Ford, no delays for now from 894 into the Dan Ryan. It's all clear once we get to the Dan Ryan on the inbound side. We have some slowing off and on from Pershing to 18th Street. 19 minutes from 95th to downtown. Outbound, all good on the Ryan. Eden's delay free this morning between Lake Hook and the Kennedy Junction. The Kennedy on the inbound side, just 15 minutes from O'Hare, just 9 minutes in from the Eden's. That's in both the local and the express lanes as you pass the Wintrust mural near North Avenue. All is delay free. The outbound side of the Kennedy, just a little bit slow from Foster to Sayre. 17 minutes out to 190. Once you get to westbound 190, the O'Hare extension, you have some heavy traffic this morning from River Road to Mannheim with all that merging traffic coming off the tollway system. Eisenhower, no major delays in or outbound at the moment. On the Stevenson, on the inbound side, we have a new issue on the ramp to the Dan Ryan. Report of a crash there. Right at the end of the ramp as you merge onto the Dan Ryan, sounds like a black Dodge and a red pickup mixed it up. And that's why you're seeing heavy traffic on the inbound Stevenson starting back at Damon. The travel time, 29 minutes from 355, 21 in from the Tri-State. The outbound side of 55, still some heavy spots from Route 83 to Lamont Road, where crews are mopping up an earlier crash over on the left shoulder. 31 minutes from Usaba Lakeshore Drive out to the Veterans Tollway. No delays on the drive itself. North and southbound along the lakefront were all clear. No delays on the tollways this morning. Friday light across the board. Same story on Route 53 in the northwest suburbs and I-80 in the southwest burbs. And no major delays in or out of northwest Indiana for now on 8094, I-65, or on the Indiana Toll Road. From the Metro Traffic Center, next report's at 6:18. 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
5: We have sunshine in Chicagoland. A chance for some pop-up showers here and there. Still a little bit of rain in some of the far western suburbs in northwest Indiana right now, but we're all expected to get some sunshine. It will be a little humid and a little warmer than yesterday with a high of 81 degrees. Right now we're at 71 at O'Hare and Midway, 70 downtown. We'll tell you more about air and water show weekend weather in your five-day forecast coming up from AccuWeather just 5 minutes away at 6:15 at 6:10.
0: People in Illinois who use a popular food delivery app will soon be getting some money back.
9: Close to $24 million is being given to over 640,000 Grubhub drivers and customers in the form of checks or PayPal payments starting this week. It's a result of a settlement obtained by Illinois Attorney General Kwame Raoul and the Federal Trade Commission. Rolls Office's investigations found Grubhub has misled customers about certain delivery fees, as well as its Grubhub Plus subscriptions, led drivers astray about how much they could make, and also listed several restaurants on their app, despite not having permission from those businesses. Along with the payments, Rolls says Grubhub has been ordered to revamp its policies for users and restaurants as well. Andy Dane, News Radio, 105.9 WBBM.
5: A former local contractor was sentenced to probation for paying bribes to the former mayor of suburban McCook and for illegally collecting money from him.
10: In addition to the 5 years probation, a

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2: 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I don't know what our airplane's doing, how fast we are, how high we are. I totally trust that the boss is on his game, and my job is to be in position, and that's what I do.
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1: It's 6:15, time for the AccuWeather 5-day forecast, sponsored by Four Seasons Heating, Air Conditioning, Plumbing, Sewer, and Electric. And we say good morning to meteorologist Joe Lundberg.
15: And good morning, Maya. The radar right now is our friend. It's showing the heaviest of the rain and thunderstorms well south of the city and not getting any closer. So we're going to see little in the way of activity today. A lot of clouds, a few sunny breaks. It'll be humid. Could be a pop-up shower or thunderstorm, but much of the day will be rain-free with a high of 81. That'll be the case early tonight, but later tonight we do expect some rain and a heavier thunderstorm to move through, the low just 72. Warm and very humid tomorrow. A couple of heavy thunderstorms are likely mainly during the morning hours. Those thunderstorms could produce flash flooding and damaging wind gusts in the area, the high 82. Still a chance for a shower and thunderstorm in Sunday with it cold front coming through, the high 85. But behind that front, finally, a dry day with some sunshine and lower humidity. Monday, the high 80. Tuesday looks partly sunny, the high about 83. 70 in Dunning and at the lakefront, 71 at Midway at O'Hare. Humidity 93%. An east wind at 5, the barometer 30.03 inches and rising. We're headed up to 81. I'm AccuWeather meteorologist Joe Lundberg.
3: Get a check of the roads in about 90 seconds. Big problems on I-57. Several crashes. All outbound lanes are blocked. We'll

0: give you all the latest details on that. This hour's Smart Quiz question, 5 minutes away. We'll give away tickets to Ziggy Marley and Thievery Corporation at Ravinia. 6:17, time for a new Mercedes-Benz from Lober Motors in Lincolnwood. Sports, here's Rick Gregg.
1: White Sox pitcher Davis Martin got thrown out of yesterday's game against the Reds before the game was initially scheduled to begin. Impending rain forced him to start an hour early. Martin was tossed in the second inning after a second fastball buzzed Sal Stewart's head, Cincy skipper Terry Francona.
2: I thought that was extremely blatant, and you can't throw two balls like that head high. You kill somebody. I thought that was terrible.
1: Martin says he had a blister and it was all just a mistake. Either way, Eric Fetty came in, got hit a bit. Cincinnati won 9-8. Detroit won 2. The Sox are in Detroit tonight. The weekend series begins with the Sox up 2.5 games in the division. Washington's Cade Cavalli took a no-hitter into the 7th inning. Michael Bush's bloop single ended that. But that's all the Cubs got. 7-0 Nats in the nation's capital. Now the Cubs are back at the Federal Landmark, Wrigley Field, to host the Cardinals. Well, on 104.3, the score this afternoon, Milwaukee beat the Dodgers as well, so their division lead, the Brewers, is back up to 4. Jordan Spieth and 4 others share the lead at the St. Jude Championship in Memphis at 5 under par. They're up a shot. Tyson Bagent to start the Bears opener tomorrow against Cleveland. Caleb Williams will sit it out, as well as most of the other starters. The Fire beat Cruz Azul 2-1 at the League's Cup. And with sports at 16 and 46 past each hour, Rick Gregg, News Radio 105.9 WBBM.
3: It's 6:18. 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Here's Bo Durant.
4: Big backup outbound I-57. Stop and go now from Halsted to before 111th Street. Crews just opened up the right lane for one lane of traffic to get through after multiple crashes in this stretch just before 111th Street. Sounds like IDOT crews are about to haul the vehicles off the expressway and everything will open up. But for now, just a single lane of traffic getting through, and it's 32 minutes from the Dan Ryan out to I-80. You're much better off bailing out and using Halsted as your alternate. Metro reminds you, if you want to avoid the delay completely, you can always take the Rock Island line to and from Tinley Park on South Street. That line running on time this morning. The inbound side of I-57 seen delays building as you pass 111th Street with gapers. 19 minutes from I-80 into the Dan Ryan. The other crash issue we have at the moment, inbound Stevenson on the ramp to the Dan Ryan. This is a crash apparently involving a black Dodge and a red pickup right at the end of the ramp before you merge onto the Ryan. That's why we're seeing some pretty heavy traffic coming in on the Stevenson. Travel time is now 30 minutes from 355-22 in from the Tri-State. The outbound Stevenson earlier crash still being cleaned up at Lamont Road over on the left shoulder. On the Edens, no inner outbound delays for now. The Kennedy inbound, you're looking at a 25-minute commute O'Hare to downtown. Just slow from Cumberland to pass Foster, but all clear from the Edens into the Burn Interchange. No outbound delays on the Kennedy this morning. On the westbound side of 190, the O'Hare extension, you're all clear too. The Eisenhower heading inbound. One slow spot from St. Charles Road to the Tri-State with that lane shift. Then you're slow from 9th Avenue off and on over to past Harlem. Still plan on 38 minutes from the Jane Addams Tollway to the Burn Interchange. 17 in from Mannheim, the outbound Ike. All good at the moment. On the Dan Ryan heading inbound, we have a 20-minute trip awaiting from 95th Street into downtown in both the local and the express lanes. No outbound delays. Bishop Ford all clear this morning. Mini 94 into the Dan Ryan. No delays on 394. Getting to the Ford Freeway out of the Southland, and no delays on DuSable Lakeshore Drive either. Illinois Tollway is all good. No major problems in or out of Northwest Indiana for now on 8094 or the toll road. I-65 all clear through Merrillville and Crown Point. 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
0: We have sunshine, some clouds lingering, but we should all get some sun today. A little more humidity. High of 81 degrees. We are at 71 at O'Hare and Midway right now. It is 70 degrees downtown at 6:20.
3: Our top story this hour, a new report from the Illinois Auditor General says a state agency paid nearly $80 million to a staffing firm for contractors who were not actively working. The state watchdog says the case represents a broader failure to properly oversee contractor bidding, billing. WBBM's Nancy Hardy will have much more on this story coming up at 6:31.
0: Lurie Children's expanding what families can get at its suburban outpatient facility, this time by adding a pharmacy built around some of its most medically complex patients.
5: The hospital officially opened its first specialty pharmacy at its Schaumburg Outpatient and Infusion Center near Meacham and Gulf Roads. And unlike a traditional drugstore, specialty pharmacies generally handle medications that can require closer monitoring and more coordination with doctors and insurers. Lurie says its pharmacy staff will work with clinical teams in areas including hematology, pulmonology, dermatology, and neurology, while also helping families navigate insurance approvals and financial assistance. Sarah Herrera, News Radio 105.9 WBBM.
0: We have this hour's Smart Quiz question in just 60 seconds.
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3: 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We want to know what type of animal the A-10 Thunderbolt II aircraft is nicknamed after. The WBBM contest line is now open. We'll start with caller 7 at 1-866-780-QUIZ. That's 1-866-780-7849.
0: 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We'll have the answer coming up in about 10 minutes.
3: It's 6:23, time for business news from Bloomberg. Here's Gina Cervetti.
10: My Cisco, the housing market favors buyers, according to Redfin, finding that there were around 51% more home sellers than buyers last month, up from nearly 48% more in June, potentially giving home buyers the upper hand. That being said, the number of buyers fell to a record low. Redfin says it's not a buyer's market for people who cannot afford to buy a home amid high costs and economic uncertainty. Today, investors dig into July retail sales numbers and get insight into the mood of the U.S. consumer for the first half of this month. U.S. economic threats against Iran have fueled a renewed advance in crude oil prices today, but the S&P 500 starts out at a record high after stocks rose across the board yesterday on Wall Street. The Wintrust WBBM Chicago Index was slightly higher. Investors are once again pouring money into artificial intelligence-related shares. Meanwhile, cooling U.S. wholesale inflation is boosting bets the Fed will hold off on raising interest rates. With business at 23 and 53 in the noon business hour from Bloomberg, Gina Cervetti, News Radio 105.9 WBBM.
0: Traffic and weather together on the 8th, just ahead. The latest on backups after crashes on I-57.
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3: It's 6:28. Traffic and weather together on the 8th. Here's Beau Duran.
4: Handful of hassles today, including on the outbound side of I-57. All lanes are now back open before 111th Street after crews cleaning up from earlier multiple crashes. But traffic is still heavy as you make your way out from Halstead to before 111th. We're going to call this a 20-minute drive from the Dan Ryan out towards I-80. On the inbound side of I-57, we're seeing jammed up traffic now from 119th to past 111th. Sounds like we may have a crash bombing a vehicle that went boink into the wall on the inbound trip now. So you're looking at 22 minutes from I-80 into the Dan Ryan on that inbound side of I-57, but all lanes now back open on the outbound trip. New crash causing problems northbound on the Tri-State Tollway. This crash just before the Hinsdale Oasis has the left lane blocked. That's why you're packed from the Stevenson on the northbound trip of the Tri-State. The outbound side of the Stevenson also seeing some slowing from LaGrange Road out to the Tri-State Tollway because of that crash. Heading north on 294, it's 19 minutes from the lakefront out to the Tri-State, 27 all the way out to 355. The inbound Stevenson, heavy spots from Central to Kedzie, 32 minutes from the Veterans Tollway, 24 minutes from the Tri-State to the lakefront. All clear on the Edens this morning in and outbound. The Kennedy inbound, heavy Cumberland to pass Foster, 27 from O'Hare, just 9 minutes in from the junction, both in the local and the express lanes. The outbound Kennedy, heavy from Belmont to Addison. Got a report of a stalled vehicle. Sounds like the left lane may be blocked there. IDOT crews trying to clear, but it's 14 minutes out to Montrose, 20 on the drive out to O'Hare. The Eisenhower inbound, 42 from the Jane Addams, 18 from Mannheim in, 16 minutes out to Mannheim on the Ike. On the Dan Ryan inbound, a 22-minute trip from 95th into downtown. If you're in the local lanes, the express lanes right around the same pace. The outbound Dan Ryan, no issues. The Bishop Ford, so far so good, 80-94 to the Dan Ryan and back. From the Metro Traffic Center, next report at 6:38, News Radio 105.9 WBBM.
22: We have sunshine in most of Chicagoland already. Some clouds remaining, but we'll all get some breaks for the sun today. It's going to be a little warmer temperature-wise and also a little more humid. High today of 81 degrees, air and water show weekend, temperatures in the 80s, but a chance for some pretty rough thunderstorms both days. Right now, we're at 71 at O'Hare and Midway. It is 70 degrees downtown.
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22: 6:30, Friday morning. Thanks for joining us for the ride. I'm Cisco Cotto.
3: And I'm Mai Martinez. These are the top stories on News Radio WBBM.
22: A new report says a state agency paid a staffing firm nearly $80 million for contractors who were not actually working.
24: This is Mike Krauser. A Wilmington man has been sentenced to nearly 30 years in federal prison for transporting a 13-year-old Iowa girl to Illinois where she was sexually assaulted.
3: The Pentagon says reports of poor conditions on the USS Abraham Lincoln have been completely misrepresented.
22: Alleged UnitedHealthcare CEO killer Luigi Mangione expected to agree to a plea deal today.
3: WBBM Business.
22: S&P futures up 4 points. NASDAQ futures up 58 points.
3: It's going to be a humid day with some breaks of sunshine, thunderstorm in spots, headed to a high of 81 degrees. Right now at O'Hare, we've got cloudy skies and 71 degrees at 6:31. 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
22: A new report finds the state of Illinois paid $78 million for contract staff while they were not working as part of the response to the influx of migrants. WBBM's Nancy Hardy joins us live on the Newsline with the details.
1: Cisco, the Illinois Auditor General tracked $220 million in billing by the Kansas-based company Favorite Healthcare Staffing that included the millions in stand-down pay. That's where contractors that helped the city of Chicago respond to new arrivals were paid for almost 470,000 hours when they were not actively working. Auditor General Christopher Meisner's office found the State Office of Homeland Security did not give his auditors proof the agency could show how many contractors it needed or verify that the contractors were billing accurately. The audit also found the department paid $435,000 to a contractor for a temp executive assistant and more than $1.4 million for housing on days staff stayed in their own homes. Reporting live, Nancy Hardy, News Radio 105.9 WBBM.
3: A 33-year-old Wilmington man has been sentenced to nearly 30 years in federal prison for a crime involving a 13-year-old girl from out of state.
24: It was 5 years ago when Ryan Zellick, according to federal prosecutors, met the girl on Snapchat, picked her up in Iowa, brought her to his home, and sexually assaulted her, recording it on his cell phone, and then took her back home. He pleaded guilty to transportation of a minor with intent to engage in criminal sexual activity. Federal prosecutors say a search of Zellick's electronic devices revealed thousands of images of videos of child pornography, including, quote, sadistic acts being perpetrated against very young children. Mike Krauser, News Radio, 105.9 WBBM.
22: A West Suburban man faces a series of charges after a standoff with police this week.
2: Naperville police say Daniel O'Neill barricaded himself inside his apartment on the 300 block of North Charles Road Wednesday afternoon after threatening two building employees with a machete. Police sent a drone into O'Neill's apartment, which the 35-year-old allegedly disabled and damaged, throwing it out a window. Naperville police used a distraction device, and O'Neill left his apartment and is charged now with several crimes, including aggravated assault with a deadly weapon, which is a misdemeanor, and damaging that police drone. That's a felony. Terry Keschner, News Radio 105.9 WBBM.
3: The U.S. military is pushing back on concerns about the crew of the aircraft carrier USS Abraham Lincoln following reports of mental health issues during a long deployment. Defense Secretary Pete Hegseth tells cable channel Newsmax that reports of sailors and Marines struggling are completely misrepresented. More now from ABC's Karen Waugh.
5: The carrier and its 5,000 sailors and Marines have spent more than 250 days at sea, most of it supporting the war with Iran, including more than 200 straight days without a port call. A U.S. official confirms a sailor did go overboard this month, but was recovered. Families of those on board told the Military Times at least two sailors have tried to jump from the carrier. But Central Command says reports of a spike in suicidal thoughts among the crew are false.
3: Families of those on board the ship say their loved ones report moldy showers, broken toilets, food shortages, and a lack of soap and toothpaste. Some congressional Democrats are demanding an investigation.
22: A plea deal could be coming in the trial of accused killer Luigi Mangione. ABC's Hannah Batta.
6: This morning, Luigi Mangione is expected to plead guilty to federal charges just weeks before his state murder trial is set to begin. Sources say the announcement is expected at a hearing in New York today. Mangione faces two counts of federal stalking, resulting in the death of United Healthcare CEO Brian Thompson, who was gunned down on a New York sidewalk in 2024.
22: It's unclear how a federal plea deal could affect the state trial that's expected to begin September 8th. We'll give you the answer to this hour's Smart Quiz question in just 60 seconds.
3: Let me tell you something. 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This hour's smart quiz question was, the A-10 Thunderbolt II aircraft is nicknamed after what type of animal? The answer, that would be a warthog.
22: Garrett McCarthy in Chicago. Hey, Garrett, thanks for listening. Called in, gave us the correct answer. Now Garrett's won tickets to see Ziggy Marley and Thievery Corporation at Ravinia September 17th. For tickets and more information, visit ravinia.org. Be listening next hour, 7:22, for another smart quiz question. Traffic and weather together on the 8s just ahead. Delays remain after crashes on I-57.
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3: 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The Thorntons on Veterans Parkway is selling gas for $3.92 a gallon. And in Roselle, the Exxon on Bryn Mawr is selling gas for $3.92. A gallon.
22: 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Here's Bo Durant.
4: Problems in a few spots this morning, including on the northbound side of the Tri-State Tollway, where traffic is heavy from Willow Springs Road to just before the Hinsdale Oasis. This is where tollway help crews are with a crash involving a semi, a white Ford F-150, and a transit van. They all got together in the left lane, and that's why we're seeing this heavy traffic on the northbound side of the Tri-State Tollway. So IDOT reminds you, as you head north on 294 passing the Stevenson, to move over. It's the law. It's not a game with that left lane block before the Hinsdale Oasis. Southbound on the Tri-State Tollway, no major issues for now. The outbound Stevenson, heavy approaching the Tri-State Tollway because of that crash up on 294. So you're looking at a 20-minute trip out to the Tri-State from the Lakefront, 28 all the way out to 355. On the inbound Stevenson, 33 minutes from the Veterans Tollway to the Lakefront, 25 in from the Tri-State today. The Edens, no delays in or outbound between Lake Hook and the Junction. You're all clear. The Kennedy inbound heavy Cumberland to Lawrence, 28 from O'Hare, just 9 minutes in from the junction so far today in both the local and the express lanes. The outbound Kennedy packed in as you make your way from Armitage out to just past Addison. This is where IDOT crews just cleared a stall out of the left lane. We're looking at 20 minutes out to Montrose, 26 on the drive all the way out to O'Hare. Inbound on the Eisenhower, heavy St. Charles Road to the Tri-State, then some slowing off and on from Mannheim to Cicero Avenue. It's 44 minutes from the Jane Addams, 20 from Mannheim to downtown. The outbound Eisenhower, just slow spots from Central to First Avenue, 16 to Mannheim and 34 out to I-90. On the Dan Ryan inbound, your slowing is from 43rd Street to Roosevelt, just 22 minutes from 95th to downtown in both the local and the express lanes. 57 on the inbound side, some lingering delays from 111th to before Halstead from a couple of earlier crashes. The outbound side of I-57 now checking in delay-free. No major delays on the Bishop Ford this morning. DuSable Lakeshore Drive, all good, north and southbound. Aside from the mess on the northbound Tri-State, the rest of the tollway system is all Friday light. Route 53 in the northwest suburbs, both directions, just slow in the work zone in Raleigh Meadows. I-80 through Joliet, you're all good. In and out of northwest Indiana, no major problems at the moment on the expressways. From the Metro Traffic Center, next report at 6:48, News Radio 105.9.
7: WBBM AccuWeather, a lot of clouds today, a few peaks of sun that'll be humid, but nothing more than a shower or thunderstorm. Most of the day will be uneventful, the high 81. Warm and sticky tonight, lots of clouds. A couple of showers and a heavier thunderstorm, most likely after midnight, the low 72. A warm, very humid day tomorrow with plenty of clouds and some heavy thunderstorms around, especially in the morning. They can produce damaging winds and cause flash flooding across the area, the high 82. Mostly cloudy, warm and humid for Sunday. Another shower or thunderstorm, the high 85. Better weather Monday. 71 degrees at O'Hare, Midway at Waukegan, 70 at the lakefront. We're headed to 81. I'm AccuWeather meteorologist Joe Lundberg.
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3: Murder charges are now filed more than a year after a man was found shot to death in an abandoned SUV on a street in Des Plaines.
8: Police say 33-year-old Joseph Calamaris was riding in the front passenger seat of a Dodge Durango last July. That's when they allege 36

0: 26-year-old Alexander Hoegner was sitting directly behind him and opened fire. Police believe a third person driving pulled over and ran, and that's when Hoegner allegedly took the wheel and drove to a residential street before abandoning the SUV with Calamaris inside. DNA and ballistics evidence later connected Hoegner to the gun used in the shooting. He was arrested Wednesday at a Huntley gas station and is charged with two counts of first-degree murder. Sarah Herrera, News Radio, 105.9 WBBM.
1: The Justice Department's released the results of a years-long probe into two women's prisons in California. ABC's Madison Weil.
2: The investigation following a lawsuit brought forward by more than 130 former female inmates who say they were sexually abused while serving time at state prisons in Chino and Chowchilla. One woman, who we are not identifying, said this back in 2024.
3: It's not just the sexual abuse. A lot of it's the verbal abuse, the way they put us down, the way they make sexual gestures, they mock us, sexual statements.
2: Investigators also say that California's Department of Corrections and Rehabilitation knew about the assault and harassment and failed to act on it.
1: The DOJ has provided California with a list of measures required to address the violations. They include expanded camera coverage, strengthened investigative protocols, and other safeguards. Top trending stories coming up next, along with all the latest in sports.
4: When severe storms hit the Chicago area, you need to know what's happening right now. Our reporters were live as Tuesday storm hit.
5: Strong, heavy winds now hitting the Forest Park area.
6: One sign that was on four telephone poles, the whole thing was snapped.
4: Accurate updates on outages, watches and warnings, traffic, transit and airport delays, so you know what's happening and what to do next.
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19: A PBS station has taken legal action after losing access to more than 50 terabytes of programming spanning 70 years. The archive contains coverage of the Great Flood of 1993, the pandemic, and the history of East St. Louis. The St. Louis affiliate claims its files were lost in legal limbo after its cloud storage provider went out of business, and it's fighting to get it back.
1: Krispy Kreme is unveiling a new collaboration with Pokemon, featuring six donuts designed after the popular franchise. It's a rare move. The chain is actually allowing fans to pre-order the six-count boxes. The lineup includes donuts inspired by Pikachu, Jigglypuff, and more. The new collection launches on Tuesday.
19: And a Florida man is facing charges after getting into a fight with a neighbor after claiming they left dog poop in his yard. The neighbor told police that the man threw the poop at him, which led to a fight. Eventually, the man allegedly grabbed a scooter and threatened the dog owner. He's now facing charges of aggravated assault.
1: Traffic and weather together on the 8th just ahead. Delays remain after crashes on I-57. 646 Sports, here's Rick Gray.
20: Now the Bears return to Soldier Field tomorrow for the first time since last year's playoffs. Not that they'll all take the field, Ben Johnson.
21: There'll be a handful of guys that aren't participating in this matchup. And yet I think we're going to get some good evals of the guys that are out there and make sure that we have enough to go win this game.
20: Preseason game one with Cleveland, and while the Browns are starting quarterback Deshaun Watson, the Bears are not starting quarterback Caleb Williams. Tyson Bagent gets the call instead. Team Brass hasn't made a call on where its next stadium will be and isn't giving a timeline on when that call might be made. But Kevin Warren said yesterday due diligence is done on one of the two potential Indiana sites and that discussions with Illinois lawmakers have of late been minimal. The Cub offense was minimal yesterday in Washington. Cade Cavalli held him to just a Michael Bush seventh inning bloop single, and Washington dumped five runs on Kevin Gausman in the fifth. 7-0 Nationals in all. Now the Cubs are home hosting the Cardinals at 120 on 104.3 The Score, with Clay Holmes headed to the hill. The White Sox will run a bullpen day in Detroit, beginning with Sean Newcomb. That's because Davis Martin was ejected in the third inning yesterday against the Reds. Eric Fetty relieved him. Didn't go great. 9-8 Cincinnati. Sox leading the Tigers by 2.5 games entering the series. Jordan Spieth and four others leading the St. Jude Championship in Memphis at 5 under par, up one shot, second round about to go. With sports at 16 and 46 past each hour, Rick Gregg, News Radio 105.9 WBBM.
19: It's 6:48, traffic and weather together on the 8th. Here's Beau Durant.
22: Challenges heading northbound on the Tri-State Tollway today. We're seeing brake lights on from just past the mile-long bridge all the way up to just before the Hinsdale Oasis. That's where there's still a crash in the left lane. This crash involving a semi, a white Ford F-150, and a transit van. Tollway help crews have their hands full trying to clear all three vehicles out of this left lane. That's where you're seeing heavy traffic heading north on the Tri-State out of Willow Springs and heading up into Hinsdale. Plan for delays. You're also seeing a delay on the outbound side of the Stevenson approaching the Tri-State Tollway because of this crash. Slowing is from before LaGrange Road out to that ramp to northbound 294, and you're looking at 21 minutes out to the Tri-State. It's a half hour all the way out to 355 today. The Edens in and outbound, no delays to report. The Kennedy inbound, heavy Cumberland to Lawrence. That's it. 28 minutes from O'Hare to downtown, but just 9 minutes in from the junction so far this morning. The outbound side of the Kennedy, it looks like we still may have a delay on the outbound side because of an earlier stall. That stall past Addison is now clear, but still some lingering delays getting out of downtown, starting all the way back at Augusta. We had some reports of some bumper debris in a lane around Armitage as well. Altogether, the outbound Kennedy, 22 minutes out to Montrose. You're looking at 32 on the drive all the way out to O'Hare. The Eisenhower inbound, 44 minutes into Jane Addams, 20 from Mannheim in. The outbound Ike, just 16 to Mannheim, 34 out to I-90. The inbound side of the Stevenson, heavy spots from Central to Kedzie, so 33 minutes from 355 to the lakefront, 25 in from the Tri-State today. The Dan Ryan inbound, a 20-minute commute away from 95th Street into downtown. That's in the local and the express lanes. You're right around that same pace. The outbound Dan Ryan's all good. I-57 and the Bishop Ford both delay-free now from I-80 into the Dan Ryan and back. With DuSable Lakeshore Drive all clear this morning, north and southbound, we're in pretty great shape on the Jane Addams, Reagan, and Veterans tollways. Route 53 heading northbound, you got some slow go from Algonquin Road to Kirchhoff, southbound, so Northwest Highway down to Algonquin in the work zone. On I-80 through Joliet, no major delays in and out of Northwest Indiana, no major problems on the expressways for now. Next traffic at 6:58, News Radio 105.9.
23: WBBM Macular, a lot of clouds today, but not much more than a stray shower or thunderstorm, the high 81. It'll be warm and muggy tonight. Couple of showers and a heavier thunderstorm, particularly late at night, though 72. Couple of heavy thunderstorms tomorrow, particularly in the morning. Could be some gusty winds and flash flooding with any thunderstorm that rolls through, the high tomorrow, 82. 71 degrees in Lincoln Square and at O'Hare in Midway, 70 at the lakefront. Our high today, 81. I'm AccuWeather meteorologist Joe Lundberg.
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19: Many kids today are lovers of yesterday's technology.
24: Gen Z is going gaga over your birthday presents from 1999. Flip phones, vinyl records, CDs, and film cameras are being embraced by customers who were born well after they fell out of favor. Tech expert Paul Hockman tells the Noon Business Hour that younger buyers are in search of authenticity.
25: People, especially young people, Gen Z in particular, are tired of disbelieving their environment, disbelieving their surroundings.
24: They also want a tactile experience they can control.
25: When people are awash in a digital sea, they don't feel like any of that sea is owned by them.
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1: Amid growing concerns over privacy and safety, the security company Flock is announcing changes to its automated license plate readers. The devices automatically scan every license plate that passes, logging its time and location into a nationwide database.
0: In a pre-recorded statement sent to ABC News, CEO Garrett Langley says Flock will change the default data retention period from 30 days to 7 days. And in the next few weeks, the company will roll out something called evidence mode, which will allow detectives to preserve data as evidence for an active investigation.
2: About 90% of investigative searches happen within 7 days. So will it solve less crime? It will. And I would encourage local officials to still make decisions that they think match their local needs. But as a business, we think 7 days is that new standard.
0: Jacqueline Lee, ABC News, Los Angeles.
1: Get a look at those futures. Bloomberg Business News next. Also, some beef plant closures.
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26: My Cisco, still a narrowly mixed picture here on the stock futures this morning from the CME in Chicago. The S&P futures are up 7, NASDAQ futures up 73, Dow futures are down 73 points, with NYMEX crude oil up about a quarter of 1% right now at $81.46 a barrel. We do have the S&P 500 starting out at a new record high after yesterday's gains right across the board on Wall Street. Investors are once again pouring money into AI-related shares, and cooling U.S. wholesale inflation is boosting bets the Federal Reserve will hold off on raising interest rates. One of the largest beef companies around is closing several more plants as the nation's worst cattle shortage in 7 decades drags on. Tyson Foods says it will end operations in Joslin at a beef plant and also at a facility in Utah, and it plans to pursue the sale of a beef plant in Washington. Last week, Tyson cut its annual forecast, warning of deeper operating losses in its beef business. Production at the affected facilities just mentioned will be absorbed by other plants around the country. Tyson is seeing better numbers when it comes to its chicken business. With business at 23 and 53 and in the noon business hour, live from Bloomberg, Gina Cervetti, News Radio 105.9 WBBM.
1: Traffic and weather together on the 8th, just ahead a rollover crash, now causing backups on 390.
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26: It's 6:58, traffic and weather together on the 8th. Here's Beau Durant.
22: Jammed up in the northwest suburbs this morning on the westbound side of Route 390. Traffic packed before Roselle Road. This is where we have a Ford pickup rolled over. It's on its side. All three lanes are blocked. You're just getting by single file using the left shoulder. That's why the westbound side of Route 390 is a jammed up mess, basically getting through Schaumburg into Roselle. The eastbound side of Route 390, no major delays. Elsewhere on the tollway system, we had a crash on the northbound side of the tri-state. This one just before the Hinsdale Oasis just got moved out of the lanes over to the shoulder. That's why the northbound side of the tri-state remains heavy from the mile-long bridge as you make way north with that earlier three-vehicle crash. Now over on the shoulder, looks like a new issue on the southbound side of the tri-state tollway, though. This one past Ogden is a stalled vehicle. Sounds like the left lane is what's blocked there. The Jane Addams and Reagan tollways are all clear today. 355, no major issues on the expressways. The Eden's all good. And an outbound, the Kennedy inbound 31 from O'Hare. It's a 10-minute drive in from the junction today in the local lanes. The outbound side of the Kennedy, 22 out to Montrose, 32 on the drive out to O'Hare. On the Eisenhower inbound, 44 from the Jane Addams, 20 minutes from Mannheim in outbound, just 16 minutes out to Mannheim. The Stevenson inbound, 33 from 355, 25 in from the tri-state. The outbound Stevenson still slow from the Grange Road to the tri-state because of that earlier crash on northbound 294. On the Dan Ryan inbound, 20 minutes, 95th to downtown, but outbound is A-OK. From the Metro Traffic Center, next report at 708, News Radio 105.9 WBBM.
13: We have sunshine in most of Chicagoland. There are some clouds lingering, but off and on, we'll all get some sun today. A high of 81 degrees. Right now, 71 O'Hare, 70 downtown.
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13: Illinois is joining a lawsuit against the Trump administration over its demands for CDL database information.
14: This is Mike Krauser, a former corrupt supervisor in the Cook County Assessor's Office, gets probation after wearing a wire for the feds for years.
26: Alleged murderer Luigi Mangione is expected to plead guilty to federal charges later this morning. The latest ahead from ABC News.
13: WBBM Business.
26: S&P futures up 6 points. NASDAQ futures up 60 points.
13: We're getting peaks at the sun here and there, but clouds are remaining with a high today of 81 degrees and lots of humidity. Right now we have 71 degrees at O'Hare at 7 o'clock.
26: From ABC News. I'm Sherry Preston. In court today, accused CEO killer Luigi Mangione, who is facing federal stalking charges in addition to the state murder charges. Here's ABC Chief Investigative Correspondent Aaron Katursky at the courthouse.
15: This morning, Luigi Mangione, privileged 28-year-old son of a well-off Maryland family who raged against corporate America, is expected to plead guilty to federal charges accusing him of stalking and killing UnitedHealthcare CEO Brian Thompson on a New York City street. Since his capture in Pennsylvania after a days-long manhunt, Mancione has maintained he is not guilty, but sources tell ABC News he is prepared to change his plea.
0: That hearing expected to take place in a few hours. Rain, rain, and more rain in the Midwest and Ohio Valley, where disasters have been declared and evacuations have been ordered. Heading into the weekend, 97 million Americans are also on alert for something else.
2: From Kansas to Kentucky, we have extreme heat warnings in effect. Heat index values up to around 110 degrees. And this dangerous heat wave will continue into the weekend in places like Oklahoma City and Nashville. Triple-digit actual high temperatures.
0: ABC meteorologist Jeff Smith. Defense Secretary Pete Hegseth calling reports that conditions aboard the USS Abraham Lincoln have been deteriorating an extreme mischaracterization. The Navy Times and Stars and Stripes reporting that an exceptionally long deployment and a lack of basic supplies may have led to sailors trying to jump overboard.
16: ABC News has confirmed that one sailor went overboard in early August, and that sailor was rescued.

0: from the ocean and is now still aboard the carrier right now. So that's the incident that we're most aware of right now.
1: ABC Pentagon reporter Louis Martinez. For five nights, Israeli settlers have been surrounding three Palestinian homes on the outskirts of a town in the occupied West Bank. The families outside have been unable to leave for food, water, or assistance. U.S. Ambassador to Israel Mike Huckabee calls it a horrific act of terror. This is ABC.
2: Tyler Reddick here from 2311 Racing. Another checkered flag for the books. 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
8: 7:03 on Friday morning, just ahead of Air and Water Show weekend. Thanks for being here. I'm Cisco Cotto.
9: And I'm Mai Martinez. It is currently 72 degrees in Chicago under partly sunny skies. It's going to be a humid day. We'll get some breaks of sunshine mixing in with all the clouds. Thunderstorm around in spots are high, 81 degrees. Tonight, overcast, warm and humid with a couple of showers and thunderstorms around. Our low, 72 degrees. We're hoping the weather will cooperate with the Air and Water Show this weekend, but not looking too great right now. We'll get those details ahead in the AccuWeather 5-day forecast coming up at 7:15.
8: This hour's smart quiz question comes your way at 7:22. Our top local story on WBBM, Attorney General Kwame Raoul claiming the Trump administration is violating privacy and record-keeping laws with an effort to track commercial truckers. WBBM's Nancy Hardy explains.
10: A lawsuit by Raoul and 20 other attorneys general accuses Homeland Security and the Transportation Department of secretly setting up their own database of commercial driver's license holders. The suit filed yesterday says the administration has threatened to cut $10 million in funding if the state doesn't share 5 years of CDL data, including Social Security numbers. U.S. Transportation Secretary Sean Duffy claims the suit is an effort to make it harder for his department to enforce the rules of the road and, quote, easier for dangerous illegal immigrant truck drivers to operate a big rig. Nancy Hardy, News Radio 105.9 WBBM.
9: Three people were hospitalized after a car caught fire following a crash downtown last night. It happened on northbound DuSable Lakeshore Drive in the Streeterville neighborhood around 9 p.m. Police say a blue sedan was sideswiped by a black sedan headed in the same direction, causing it to strike a median and catch fire. Three people who were in the blue sedan, two men aged 20 and 22, along with a 21-year-old woman, were taken to the hospital. The black sedan's driver, a 45-year-old man, refused medical attention. Police have not said if any citations were issued.
8: A former supervisor in the Cook County Assessor's Office has been sentenced to 18 months of probation. This comes after he lowered property tax assessments in exchange for home improvements, jewelry, and other valuables.
11: When Latvim Memisovsky, now 47, was approached by the FBI more than 8 years ago, he immediately agreed to wear a wire. And for years, prosecutors say, he recorded hundreds of conversations that led to others being charged with corruption, some convicted, some not yet charged. The Tribune reports a project manager for a construction company was recorded thanking Memisovsky for a tax bill that was, quote, so low it's ridiculous. A prosecutor wrote in a sentencing memo recommending probation, the scheme gave honest taxpayers good reason to doubt the system. The well-off and connected who could help fund the defendant's lifestyle got an inside track at the assessor's office. Mike Krauser, News Radio 105.9 WBBM.
9: The National Weather Service now confirms 6 tornadoes hit the Chicago area in Tuesday's storms. That raises the state's total to a record-breaking 206 tornadoes. The national record is held by Texas with 232 tornadoes in both 2015 and 1967. South suburban Flossmoor is among the areas still cleaning up this week. Resident Christine says her neighborhood has been looking out for each other, especially with many still waiting for the power to come back on.
12: People that we don't even know bringing food, ice, water.
9: ComEd is making progress restoring power with around 32,000 homes and businesses still affected. That's down from a peak of 400,000. It's been a slow recovery in Northwest Indiana, where NIPSCO reports more than 184,000 customers are still without power.
8: A second man's been convicted for attacking two Jewish students at DePaul, but the students say their fight for accountability is not over.
13: The criminal prosecution may be finished, but DePaul University is still facing questions over what happened that day. Max Lawn and Michael Kaminsky are suing the university, alleging DePaul public safety personnel watched as they were attacked outside the student center and failed to intervene. Their attorneys argue the new felony hate crime conviction strengthens the significance of what happened on university property. DePaul has not been found liable for the allegations, and the civil case remains pending. Sarah Herrera, News Radio 105.9 WBBM.
9: Cook County has reported a 12th death tied to this summer's high heat. That's more deaths than any year in the last decade. The medical examiner's office says 33-year-old Jesus Rodriguez died due to hyperthermia, and environmental heat exposure, in addition to cocaine toxicity. He's the youngest of the dozen heat-related deaths this year. The majority of deaths occurred during the heat wave that scorched the Chicago area in July. Three of the deaths have been in suburban Cook County, while the majority of the deaths were in Chicago, largely on the south side.
8: 7:08, traffic and weather together on the 8th, sponsored by Four Seasons Heating, Air Conditioning, Plumbing, Sewer, and Electric. Here's Bo Durant.
14: Our biggest issue this morning is in the northwest suburbs on the westbound side of Route 390, where traffic is absolutely jam solid before Roselle Road. This is where we have a rollover crash, a Ford pickup on its side here, and now the two right lanes are blocked. Hearing from our tipsters on the WBBM Mercedes-Benz of Hoffman Estates traffic tip line at 855-780 Road that the left lane has been reopened, so it looks like traffic's getting through a little bit better now, but that westbound side of Route 390 is still a jammed up mess as you make your way over towards Roselle Road. The eastbound side of 390, a tap of the brakes past Roselle Road with the Gaper's Delay building up as well. Elsewhere on the tollway system, the northbound side of the tri-state, still some slow spots from the mile-long bridge to just before the Hinsdale Oasis, where we have earlier multi-vehicle crash getting cleaned up over on the shoulder. On the southbound side of the tri-state, no issues. The Jane Addams and Reagan tollways are both wide open east and westbound today. Enjoy. The Eden's Friday light as well, both in and outbound between Lake Hook and the Kennedy, just 15 minutes either way you go. The Kennedy inbound heavy Canfield to Lawrence and from Division to the Hubbard Street Tunnel. It's a 31-minute trip from O'Hare to downtown, but just 11 minutes in from the junction today, and that's in both the local and the express lanes. The outbound Kennedy 22 to Montrose, 32 on the drive out to O'Hare. The Eisenhower heading inbound, heavy North Avenue to the Tri-State, and then from First Avenue to Damon, 44 minutes from the Jane Addams. It's a 20-minute drive in from Mannheim. The outbound I-18 to Mannheim, 38 minutes to get all the way out to I-90. On the Stevenson inbound, heavy spots just from Central to Kedzie. That's about it. 32 minutes from 355 to DuSable Lakeshore Drive, 24 in from the Tri-State. Just a 19-minute trip out to the Tri-State Tollway awaits. The Dan Ryan inbound looking at 18 minutes now, 95th to downtown in both the local and the express lanes, but no delays on the outbound side of the Dan Ryan with all clear situation on I-57 and the Bishop Ford 2. DuSable Lakeshore Drive on your north and southbound trips, no major delays. Route 53 in the northwest suburbs, both directions slow approaching Kirchhoff in the work zone in Rolling Meadows. I-80 through Joliet, A-OK. In northwest Indiana, 8094, I-65 and the toll road are fine, but still have issues for South Shoreline commuters this morning. Lakeshore Corridor service once again running significantly limited. Only one inbound train remaining this morning. That one leaves southbound in about 15 minutes. Monon Corridor service running as scheduled today on the South Shore line. From the Metro Traffic Center, next report at 7:18, News Radio 105.9 WBBM.
9: The AccuWeather forecast calling for humid today. Clouds making some breaks of sunshine coming through. Thunderstorms in spots heading to a high of 81 degrees. Tonight will be overcast, warm and humid with a couple of showers around and a thunderstorm as well. Our low, 72 degrees. Right now at O'Hare, we have partly sunny skies, 72 degrees. Midway cloudy, 71 degrees. Aurora, mostly cloudy, 70 degrees. Wheeling, dealing with some fog, 71 degrees. And along the lakefront downtown, it's partly cloudy and 71 degrees, headed to that high today of 81. For the weekend, we do have some thunderstorms. Some of those could be heavy, could impact the air and water show. We'll get details about all of that coming up in the AccuWeather 5-day forecast at 7:15. It's 7:11.
8: Changes are coming to a longtime Chicago religious institution.
15: The University of Chicago and Chicago Theological Seminary have agreed to conclude the lease arrangement under which the seminary has occupied the University of Chicago-owned building at 1407 East 60th Street for the past 14 years. Chicago Theological Seminary, which was founded in 1855, says it will welcome its continuing students this fall and celebrate another graduating class in spring of 2027, and the seminary says it will announce its future plans in the coming months. Terry Keschner, News Radio 105.9 WBBM.
9: As rescue and recovery efforts continue in Columbia following Monday's devastating 7.4 magnitude earthquake, some Chicago police officers hope to help. CPD's men's and women's soccer clubs are collaborating with the 12th annual Columbian Fest Chicago and South Fork United to host a fundraiser on Sunday, August 23rd at the Fraternal Order of Police Lodge on Washington Boulevard. Both teams have visited Columbia in the past and

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12: 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Here's meteorologist Joe Lundberg.
13: A lot of clouds in the picture again today. It'll be humid. There can be a shower and thunderstorm in place. We're seeing a couple of showers right now north of the city and parts of Lake County. But other than that, it looks like a pretty quiet day weather-wise for a change. Our high temperature will get to about 81. Tonight will be cloudy and humid. There'll be a shower with thunderstorm in spots early. That'll morph into some more rain and a heavier thunderstorm late tonight. Or overnight, though, will drop to just 72. Very humid tomorrow. Again, a mostly cloudy day. Some heavy thunderstorms around most widespread of the morning. There can be some damaging wind gusts associated with any thunderstorm and some flash flooding, the high 82. Warm and humid Sunday, lots of cloud, not much sun, could be a shower or thunderstorm in the area at any time, the high 85. Finally, some sunshine and low humidity for Monday, the high 80. More sun than clouds Tuesday, the high 83. 68 in Naperville, 72 at O'Hare, 71 at Midway and at the lakefront. Humidity 93%, the wind east at 7 and the barometer 30.05 inches and rising. We're headed up to 81. I'm AccuWeather meteorologist Joe Lundberg.
4: Get a check of the roads in about 90 seconds. A rollover crash slowing things down on 390. We'll tell you all about that. This hour's smart quiz question, 5 minutes away. 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
14: Back on opening day at Wrigley Field, Michael Busch led off the bottom half of the first inning by doubling off Washington starter Cade Cavalli. Cubs saw Cavalli again yesterday and had to wait considerably longer for Busch or anybody to break through.
15: Here comes the 1-2 by Cavalli. Busch swings, loops one, shallow left, racing in, Lyle, it drops in for a base hit. So the Cubs finally get their first hit of the ball game. It comes with two away here in the top of the seventh.
14: And they would not get another. Zach Zaidman on 104.3 The Score. Cavalli, 8 one-hit innings and 10 strikeouts, 7-0. The Nationals beat Kevin Gausman and the Cubs, plus Milwaukee scored 3 times.

0: in the ninth, beat the Dodgers 5-4, so the Brewers hold a four-game lead in the Central as the Cubs start a three-game set with St. Louis this afternoon on the north side. 121st pitch, 104-3 the score. Davis Martin got ejected for throwing at Sal Stewart's head twice, and the White Sox lost to Cincinnati 9-8. Martin insists it was unintentional. He'd opened up a blister. Detroit beat Cleveland 3-0. Sox in Detroit tonight, starting a weekend set with a 2.5-game division lead. Preseason football began in earnest. Both the Lions and Packers lost. Tyson Bagent will start the Bears opener tomorrow against Cleveland. Caleb Williams will sit. Bagent expected to get the first half. The Fire beat Cruz Azul 2-1 to enter the knockout round of the League's Cup with the best record of any MLS side. With sports at 16 and 46 past each hour, Rick Gregg, News Radio 105.9 WBBM.
1: 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Here's Bo Durant.
2: Pretty big mess in the northwest suburbs as crews work on a rollover crash. This is on the westbound side of Route 390, just before Roselle Road. You're jammed solid here because they are basically just letting one lane of traffic through over on the left side. It is a real mess as they have this Ford pickup on its side working to clear everything. Injuries involved in this crash. You may want to bail out and use Irving Park Road instead, as the westbound side of Route 390 is not where you want to be today. The eastbound side of Route 390 checking in okay at the moment. Elsewhere on the tollway system, we're in pretty great shape, with the northbound tri-state just a little bit slow from Willow Springs Road up to just before the Hinsdale Oasis, with crash cleanup over on the shoulder. The southbound tri-state's all clear, but no delays to report on the Jane Addams, Reagan, or Veterans tollways this morning. We're also delay-free on the inbound side of the Edens. Outbound on the Edens, a little bit slow here and there from Foster to Peterson, just 18 minutes from Montrose out to Lake Cook. The Kennedy inbound, heavy Canfield to Lawrence, and then a little slow from as you make your way now from Division to the Hubbard Street Tunnel. So plan on 29 minutes from O'Hare to downtown. It's a 13-minute trip in from the junction. That's in the local lanes. The express lanes save even a minute or two off that. They're pretty good looking all the way into the Ohio feeder. The outbound side of the Kennedy, 19 to Montrose, 32 on the drive out to O'Hare. The Eisenhower inbound, 43 from the Jane Addams. It's a 20-minute drive in from Mannheim today. The outbound Ike, 18 to Mannheim, 38 minutes out to I-90. Stevenson inbound, 32 minutes from 355 to DuSable Lakeshore Drive. You're looking at a 24-minute trip coming in from the Tri-State Tollway, but the outbound side of the Stevenson at just 19 minutes out to the Tri-State. It's a 27-minute trip all the way out to 355. On to the Dan Ryan, where the inbound side's at 18 minutes, 95th in a downtown. Outbound Ryan's all good. I-57 on the inbound side looking all right, but the outbound side of I-57, a new issue is you make your way towards 111th Street. We have another crash with injuries. The two right lanes are blocked, and this is why you're jammed up past Halstead down towards 111th Street. 19 minutes from the Dan Ryan out to I-80. The Bishop Ford, no major delays. DuSable Lakeshore Drive, all clear, north and southbound for now. 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
3: Getting some sunshine here and there, a few peaks at the sun, but clouds are going to hang around. It is a warm day, high of 81 degrees and lots of humidity. Right now we have 72 at O'Hare, 70 downtown at 720.
1: Our top story this hour, a new report says a state agency paid a staffing agency nearly $80 million for contractors who were not actively working. The state watchdog says the workers were on standby and the payments reflect the need for stronger oversight in contractor billing. WBBM's Nancy Hardy will have much more on this story coming up at 7:31.
3: The Chicago Fire are unveiling a new kit honoring the team's history.
4: The away jersey the Fire wore back in 2000 has been reintroduced as their archive kit. The white jersey features an updated version of the Fire's crest and features Chicago across the front as an homage to the team's original word mark. The Fire says the authentic version of the archive kit already has sold out online, but will be sold at games in limited quantities. Roger Plummer, News Radio, 105.9 WBBM.
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1: 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The WBBM contest line is now open. We'll start with caller 7 at 1-866-780-QUIZ. 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
3: 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We'll have the answer coming up in about 10 minutes.
1: 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Here's Gina Cervetti.
9: My Cisco, Aflac has lost a bid to toss out a proposed class action over a massive data breach last year. The suit alleges that the insurance provider was negligent in failing to protect the personal information of nearly 23 million people exposed in the breach. The judge ruled that the plaintiffs established a standing to sue in federal court. The complaint says contact information, dates of birth, and social security numbers were among the data exposed by the breach. Advanced voice commands are coming to robot vacuums made by the U.S.-based Matic robots. The upgrades will allow users to command the robots to clean up messes or entire rooms without starting the process from a smartphone. With this new feature, the robots will respond to a "Hey Matic" greeting and follow a user through their home on command. Crude prices are rising this morning, but global stocks are headed for a third straight weekly gain. With business at 23 and 53 and in the noon business hour, from Bloomberg, Gina Cervetti, News Radio 105.9. WBBM.
3: Traffic and weather together on the 8s coming up next. Slowdowns remain on 390 after a rollover crash.
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1: 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Here's Bo Duran.
2: Biggest issue right now, westbound Route 390 in Roselle, approaching Roselle Road. Crews are cleaning up an earlier rollover crash, a Ford pickup on its side. We still have the two right lanes blocked, just a single lane of traffic over on the left side getting through. That's why we have this big backup on the westbound side of Route 390 this morning. You may want to bail out, use Irving Park Road instead, but that westbound side of 390, basically a glorified parking lot through Roselle, approaching Roselle Road. The eastbound side of Route 390, nothing too bad at the moment. Also on the tollway system, the northbound side of the tri-state still a little bit slow. From Willow Springs Road up to just before the Hinsdale Oasis, crews are still on the shoulder mopping up an earlier multi-vehicle crash involving a semi, a white Ford F-150 and a transit van. They're still on the shoulder there. No lanes are blocked though on the northbound side of the tri-state, just a little slow in the area. Southbound on the tri-state tollway, A-OK today. No delays to report on the Jane Addams or the Reagan, and 355. All clear both north and southbound in the west suburbs as well. Enjoy the Friday light inbound Edens commute. It's just 15 minutes from Lake Cook into the junction. Your outbound side of the Edens, a slow spot here and there off the Kennedy out to pass Dempster. So plan on 20 minutes from Montrose out to Lake Cook. On the Kennedy inbound, 33 minutes from O'Hare to downtown. It's a 14-minute trip in today from the junction. That's in the local lanes. The express lane saving you a minute or two. The outbound Kennedy, heavy from the Hubbard Street Tunnel to Belmont. And from Lawrence to Harlem, it's 19 out to Montrose, 32 on the drive out to O'Hare. The Eisenhower on the inbound side, heavy St. Charles Road to the Tri-State, and from 25th Avenue to Damon off and on. So it's 43 minutes from the Jane Addams, 20 from Mannheim in. The outbound Ike, 20 minutes to Mannheim, 40 all the way out to the Jane Addams tollway on 290. Stevenson inbound heavy spots now from Central to Kedzie, 32 minutes from 355, 25 in from the Tri-State, 22 minutes from the lakefront out to 294 on the Stevenson. On the Dan Ryan inbound, we're just 18 minutes from 95th and downtown in both the local and the express lanes with no outbound delays. I-57 inbound all clear. Outbound 57 before 111th Street, earlier crash now clear and lanes are back open now. The Bishop Ford, no major delays. DuSable Lakeshore Drive, all good, north and southbound. Route 53 in the northwest suburbs, both directions just slow approaching Kirchhoff in that work zone in Rolling Meadows. No delays on 80 in the southwest suburbs. No major problems in or out of northwest Indiana on 8094, the toll road. I-65 looking good north and southbound for now, too. From the Metro Traffic Center, next report at 738, News Radio 105.9 WBBM.
3: We have some sunshine, but a lot of clouds remaining as we head to a high today of 81 degrees. Lots of humidity as well in Chicagoland. Right now, we're at 72 at O'Hare, 71 at Midway. Downtown along the lakefront, 71 degrees, heading to that high of 81.
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3: It's 7:30 on Friday morning. Good to have you here. I'm Cisco Cotto.
1: And I'm Mai Martinez. 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
21: This is Nancy Hardy. An audit finds the state paid millions for contractors to address the migrant crisis while they didn't actually do work.
3: A Will County man's been sentenced after transporting a 13-year-old girl from Iowa and then abusing her.
1: Defense Secretary Pete Hegseth pushes back against reports of worsening conditions on the USS Abraham Lincoln.
3: Luigi Mangione, the accused UnitedHealthcare CEO killer, is expected to plead guilty today to federal charges.
1: WBBM Business.
3: S&P futures up 4 points. NASDAQ futures up 46 points.
1: It's going to be a humid day. Some breaks of sunshine, thunderstorms around in spots. Our high 81 degrees right now at O'Hare. Partly sunny skies and 72 degrees at 731.
3: A review of spending for the state's response to the pandemic and busloads of migrants coming to the Chicago area finds the Illinois Emergency Management Agency spent millions of dollars on contractors who were not actually working. The details from WBBM's Nancy Hardy.
21: IEMA spent more than $78 million for standby or stand down work, where contractors from the company Favorite Healthcare Staffing out of Kansas were paid even when they were not actually working. That was for nearly 470,000 hours, according to a new report from the Illinois Auditor General for fiscal years 2022 and 23. The audit found the agency could not show proof it reviewed the staffing levels to make sure they were appropriate. Another detail they found, a temp assigned to work for the then director of emergency management had a billing rate of $157 an hour. Nancy Hardy, News Radio 105.9 WBBM.
4: A 33-year-old man from Wilmington in Will County has been dealt a nearly three-decade prison sentence for a crime that involved a 13-year-old out-of-state girl.
6: Ryan Zellick met the girl on Snapchat, according to federal prosecutors. He drove to Iowa to pick her up, brought her to his home, and recorded himself sexually assaulting her and then took her back home. It was the summer of 2021. A search of Zellick's electronic devices revealed

0: Thousands of images and videos of child pornography, including, quote, sadistic acts being perpetrated against very young children. He pleaded guilty to transportation of a minor with intent to engage in criminal sexual activity. Mike Krauser, News Radio, 105.9 WBBM.
1: Many residents and business owners in suburban Flossmoor continue cleaning up after this week's weather. They're also preparing for more to come.
2: It looked like an apocalypse.
3: Christine's front yard is looking a little better now, thanks to a lot of time cleaning up and help from neighbors here along Western Avenue.
2: The community outpouring has been amazing.
3: We heard that from several people we spoke to not far from Flossmoor Golf Club, one of the spot's hardest hit when forecasters say an EF1 tornado touched down in this area Tuesday. As you can likely hear, more rain is falling and is expected to over the coming days. That is not stopping the several ComEd trucks we've spotted amid reports many are relying on generators as they wait for their power to come back on. In South Suburban Flossmoor, Andy Day, News Radio, 105.9 WBBM.
4: Lawmakers are reacting to a report that sailors on the USS Abraham Lincoln are suffering mentally after spending nearly 9 months at sea without a port call. Some Democrats are demanding an investigation. ABC News Chief Global Affairs Correspondent Martha Raddatz has the response from the Department of Defense.
5: Secretary Pete Hegseth pushing back on reports sailors are struggling.
6: Completely misrepresented. Listen, we make sure at every ship, every crew, every captain has everything we can provide them at every single moment.
5: The USS George Washington now on its way, slated to replace the Lincoln, although it's unclear when the swap will take place. But after months of relentless combat operations, it can't come soon enough.
4: Some family members of sailors and Marines on board say they're dealing with suicidal thoughts and some have even jumped overboard.
1: Luigi Mangione is reportedly planning to enter a plea to federal charges during a conference in a New York courtroom later this morning.
7: Sources say Mangione, accused of gunning down the CEO of United Healthcare on a Midtown Manhattan sidewalk, is expected to plead guilty to federal charges. It comes after a 20-month legal saga where Mangione has faced dueling state and federal charges while amassing a vigilante fan base, having raised more than $1.5 million for his defense. A potential guilty plea in his federal case could bolster his lawyer's argument about double jeopardy and potentially sideline his state murder trial, which is set to begin in less than a month. If he pleads guilty to federal stalking charges, he could spend the rest of his life in prison. Peter Harlambous, ABC News, New York.
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4: 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In Midlothian, the Thorntons on Cicero is selling gas for $3.84 a gallon. And in Streamwood, the SNK on Irving Park Road has gas for $3.95 a gallon.
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18: New challenge on the lakefront, northbound DuSable Lakeshore Drive. Sounds like it's right at Irving Park Road where we had a vehicle go boink into the wall. The left lane is blocked. Thanks to our tipster Scott calling in the WBBM Mercedes-Benz of Hoffman Estates traffic tip line at 855-780 Road. Let us know about that new northbound Lakeshore Drive crash in Lakeview. Southbound on the drive, checking in fine for today. Elsewhere on the expressways and tollways, we have a couple of issues. That on westbound side of Route 390, still packed in the northwest suburbs, jammed before Roselle Road, where we have rollover crash cleanup. Still have the two right lanes blocked. A Ford pickup ended up on its side here, and those two right lanes still shut down as the cleanup continues. Just the left lane open. That's why the westbound side of Route 390 is jammed solid, getting through Roselle over towards Roselle Road. May want to bail out early and use Irving Park Road instead today. The eastbound side of Route 390, no major issues. On the Tri-State Tollway northbound, we have crash cleanup on the shoulder just before the Hinsdale Oasis. That's why you're still seeing some lingering delays from the Stevenson. Southbound on the Tri-State, no major issues. The Jane Addams, Reagan, and Veterans Tollways, all good though. Eden's inbound, no delays. Outbound, 18 minutes from Montrose to Lake Cook. The Kennedy inbound, a 37-minute drive from O'Hare, 17 minutes in from the junction today. In the local lanes, the express lane save you a couple. The outbound Kennedy, 26 out to O'Hare. Eisenhower inbound, it's 43 from the Jane Addams, 20 from Mannheim in, 20 minutes out to Mannheim, 40 out to I-90. The Stevenson inbound, 34 minutes from 355 to DuSable Lakeshore Drive, 26 in from the Tri-State, 22 out to the Tri-State Tollway, with the Dan Ryan inbound at 18 minutes, 95th to downtown. Outbound's all good. No delays on I-57 or the Bishop Ford for now. On Route 53 in the northwest suburbs, your northbound side is packed from the Jane Addams Tollway to Kirchhoff. Southbound heavy northwest highway to Algonquin, or down to Kirchhoff as well. I-80 is all clear in Joliet. No major delays in or out of northwest Indiana. Next traffic at 7:48. 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
19: WBBM AccuWeather. Plenty of clouds and muggy today. There can be a shower or thunderstorm, but a good bit of the day rain for your high 81. Warm and sticky tonight. Couple of showers and a heavier thunderstorm, particularly late at night. The low just 72. Some heavy thunderstorm tomorrow, especially in the morning. Watch out for some gusty winds and even some flash flooding. The high 82 should tend to dry out in the afternoon. Warm and humid Sunday with clouds and breaks of sun. Another shower or thunderstorm. The high 85. Right now it's 71 degrees in Wheeling and at Midway and at the lakefront. 72 degrees at O'Hare. We're headed up to a high of 81. I'm AccuWeather meteorologist Joe Lundberg.
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4: A Naperville man faces multiple charges after allegedly threatening people with a weapon and then getting into a standoff with law enforcement.
20: Naperville police say Daniel O'Neill used a machete to threaten two employees of a multi-unit residential building where he lives on the 300 block of North Charles Avenue around 2 o'clock Wednesday afternoon. The victims hid in the maintenance room, and the 35-year-old O'Neill allegedly hit the door with the machete, couldn't get in, and barricaded himself in his apartment. Naperville police deployed a drone into the apartment, which O'Neill allegedly disabled and threw from a window. Officers ultimately deployed a distraction device into the apartment. O'Neill got out and was taken into custody. He is charged with numerous crimes, including aggravated assault with a deadly weapon. Terry Keschner, News Radio 105.9 WBBM.
1: An American abducted in West Africa has now been released.
21: Missionary organization SIM International says Kevin Rydat is in good health and in the care of U.S. officials and will soon be reunited with his extended family. He was kidnapped on October 21 by three armed individuals. No group has claimed responsibility. Niger has faced attacks from armed groups, including those linked to Al-Qaeda and the Islamic State. The U.S. embassy in the capital, Niamey, issued a security alert after Rydat's kidnapping, warning that American citizens remain at a heightened risk of kidnapping in the country, which is currently ruled by a military junta that took part in 2023, ousting Western partners and aligning with Russia. I'm Charles de Ledesma.
4: A county court in Washington State is putting the kibosh on Cauchy.
0: In Washington State, a King County Superior Court judge ordering the online prediction market Kalshi to stop many of its operations, finding it was basically an illegal gambling operation. In Seattle, folks like Alex Lopez sided with the judge.
2: I've seen my friends lose a lot of money on stuff they weren't thinking too much about because they thought they were going to make a bunch. It's kind of like crypto, so it's basically gambling just like any of the other ones.
0: Not gambling, but commodities futures, claims Kalshi, which says it's considering all legal options. Dave Packer, ABC News.
1: A trip to Lurie Children's Hospital could now eliminate another stop for some families managing serious or complicated illnesses.
22: The hospital says its new specialty pharmacy is designed to keep more of a child's treatment within the Lurie system. Pharmacy specialists will work alongside doctors treating conditions ranging from cancer and cystic fibrosis to neurological and genetic disorders. Beyond dispensing medication, those specialists will educate families, monitor treatments, and help patients stay in their prescribed therapies. Lurie says prescriptions can also be delivered directly to patients' homes. Sarah Herrera, News Radio 105.9 WBBM.
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4: Police are warning people not to board the so-called ghost ship that was full of cats at a Tacoma beach. The boat mysteriously appeared with the only thing on board being 40 cats. Police rounded up the felines and are looking for the boat's owner. But officials warn cats are good at hiding, so they want nearby residents to stay off the boat in case any were missed.
1: Norway's soccer star Erling Haaland's face has been everywhere since his outstanding performance in the World Cup last month, but police in Ecuador found his likeness in an unexpected place, printed on bricks of cocaine seized near the Colombian border. Officials say it's common practice for drug traffickers to label their shipments with names of well-known sports figures or celebrities.
4: A 13-year-old boy has been hit with misdemeanor assault charges after relentlessly pelting his ex-girlfriend with dodgeballs. The teen admitted to convincing two friends to help him in the attack, but claims he didn't think it would actually hurt her. He also confirmed the target was his ex-girlfriend, saying they weren't on good or bad terms at the time.
1: We have traffic and weather together on the 8th coming up, 7:46. Sports sponsored by McGrath Acura of downtown Chicago. Here's Rick Gray.
3: Something tells me she might not agree with that statement. We are really no closer to finding out where the Bears will play their first home game of the 2034 season, despite yesterday's update of sorts from George McCaskey and Kevin Warren, in which they said one site in Northwest Indiana is viable for a stadium and another still might be, and Arlington Heights still exists. But we do know where the Bears will play their first home game this time around, Soldier Field, on Saturday with Cleveland in town and Caleb Williams on the bench, Ben Johnson.
5: Do I need to see Caleb Williams in the pre? No, I don't. I see him every single day in practice, and I know what we're going to get come the season. And yet at the same time, there is a workload and there's a number of reps that we want to hit as a team. And so we'll make sure we even that out, whether that's game reps or not.
3: Johnson says most starters won't play as the preseason gets underway. Number one pick Fernando Mendoza did play for Vegas in a loss to Arizona, chucked a touchdown pass too. Davis Martin chucked for the White Sox yesterday against the Reds, but only for 2+ innings. Then the umpires chucked him out because two of the pitches Martin chucked went right at Sal Stewart's head. Martin says he has a blister, didn't mean to do it. Should make his next start, but the Sox lost that one 9-8 there in Detroit tonight. Cubs fell to Washington 7-0. Got one hit. St. Louis is here now. Cubs are four back of the Brewers in the division. With sports at 16:46 past each hour, Rick Gregg, News Radio 105.9 WBBM.
4: It's 7:48. Traffic and weather together on the 8th. Here's Bo Durant.
18: Got a crash cleanup ongoing in the northwest suburbs. This is going to be on the westbound side of Route 390, where a rollover crash just got cleaned up and moved over to the shoulder. Looks like all lanes now back open on that westbound side of Route 390 before Roselle Road. Everything is over on the right side now. On the eastbound side of Route 390, you're checking in okay. Elsewhere on the tollway system, the northbound tri-state before the Hinsdale Oasis. That earlier crash, it's been over on the shoulder for the last hour and a half or so. Finally clear. Further north on the tri-state, slow from Irving Park Road up to Balmoral. Southbound on the tri-state, no major issues. The Jane Adams Reagan tollways both looking good, both east and westbound 355. Northbound, just a tap of the brakes from 63rd to Ogden. That's really about it today. The Edens on the inbound side, no delays. Outbound, just 18 minutes from Montrose out to Lake Hook. The Kennedy inbound now 39 minutes from O'Hare to downtown, 18 minutes in from the junction. The outbound side of the Kennedy, new report of a crash right around Montrose. Sounds like that may be in the right lane. That's why traffic is heavy heading out, starting back at Addison. You're looking at 13 minutes out to the junction. 27 from downtown to O'Hare today. The Eisenhower inbound, 46 minutes from the Jane Addams. It's a 24-minute trip from Mannheim to downtown. The outbound Ike, 20 to Mannheim, 38 minutes out to the Jane Addams. The Stevenson inbound, heavy spots from Cicero Avenue to Kedzie, 33 minutes from 355. 25 in from the tri-state. The Stevenson outbound, 26 out to the tri-state. And you're looking at 34 minutes all the way out to 355. On the Dan Ryan inbound, 18 minutes to get from 95th Street into downtown. That's in both the local and the express lanes, but the outbound Ryan's all good. No delays on I-57. The Bishop Ford inbound's fine. Outbound on the Ford a little bit slow from 130th down towards the Steel Bridge in the long-term work zone. DuSable Lakeshore Drive heading northbound. We had an earlier crash around Irving Park Road. Sounds like that crash involving a vehicle that may have hit the wall has already been cleared off, and you're looking good now on the northbound side of the drive. Southbound DuSable Lakeshore Drive, no delays to report. Route 53 both directions, slow approaching Kirchhoff in the work zone in Rolling Meadows. I-80 in Joliet looking great today in and out of northwest Indiana, 80-94, and the toll road fine through Hammond and Gary. No I-65 delays at the moment, north or southbound. Next traffic at 7:58, News Radio 105.9.
19: WBBM AccuWeather, a humid day today with clouds and peaks of sun. There can be a thunderstorm at any time, but most of the day will be dry, the high 81. Muggy tonight, couple of showers and a heavy thunderstorm, particularly late at night, after midnight, that was 72. Some strong thunderstorms tomorrow can produce damaging winds and cause flash flooding, mainly in the morning, the high 82. 70 in Streamwood, 72 at O'Hare, 71 at Midway and at the lakefront, our high 81. I'm AccuWeather meteorologist Joe Lundberg.
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1: 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It salutes an artist who made a profound impact within the American music landscape and whose work continues to set the pace for generations to follow. Sheryl Crow sold more than 50 million albums globally. She has 9 Grammy Awards. We have business news from Bloomberg just ahead. We'll get a look at those futures as we got some disappointing retail sales news. We'll see how that's impacting things in just 60 seconds.
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8: Eating more ultra-processed foods could be taking a toll on your brain. 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The study is published in the journal Alzheimer's and Dementia, Diagnosis, Assessment, and Disease Monitoring. I'm Margie Schaefer.
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11: My Cisco, the disappointing retail sales numbers are not doing much in either direction for the stock futures so far. From the CME in Chicago, S&P futures are up 7, NASDAQ futures up 78, Dow futures are down 63, NYMEX crude oil little changed at the moment, right above $81 a barrel. The latest snapshot of retail sales shows shoppers backpedaled in July. Sales fell by 0.6%, the most in more than a year. Consumers pulled back on buying cars and did not do as much shopping online either. This report suggests consumers lost some steam after a stronger first half of 2026. Now, in just over an hour, we'll get an update on consumer sentiment in a report from the University of Michigan. Results from the world's largest supplier of networking gear are leaving investors disappointed. Cisco Systems projected $7.5 billion in sales tied to the AI data center boom this fiscal year. That's a massive number, but it was not enough for investors who have come to expect big things when it comes to profits tied to the build-out of data centers that are powering artificial intelligence. Yesterday on Wall Street, right across the board, we had gains. The S&P 500 hit a new record high. And right now, once again, with those futures, it's looking like a bit of a mixed open here. S&P futures up 8, NASDAQ futures up 86, Dow futures at the moment down 68 points. With business at 23:53 and in the noon business hour, live from Bloomberg, Gina Cervetti, News Radio 105.9 WBBM.
1: Traffic and weather together on the 8s coming up next. A crash with injuries creating backups on the Kennedy.
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4: It's 7:58, traffic and weather together on the 8s. Here's Bo Duran.
18: Slow go on the outbound side of the Kennedy, heavy from Addison to Montrose. Report of an injury crash here. Sounds like the right lane is blocked. Crews are with it. It's a 15-minute trip out to Montrose. Planning a half hour all the way out to O'Hare. The inbound Kennedy, 39 from the airport, 18 minutes in from the junction. The local lane's getting the express. Save yourself about 4 minutes. The inbound side of the Eden's all clear. Outbound Eden, slow spots from Peterson to Dempster, 18 minutes from Montrose to Lake Cook. Eisner inbound, 43 from the Jane Addams. It's 22 from Mannheim to downtown, 20 minutes out to Mannheim on the Ike. Stevenson inbound, 32 minutes from 355 to DuSable Lakeshore Drive, 24 minutes in from the Tri-State. The Stevenson outbound, 26 out to 294 with the Dan Ryan inbound at 18 minutes, 95th to downtown. Outbound's all good, though. From the Metro Traffic Center, next report at 808, News Radio 105.9 WBBM.
1: We have a mix of sun and clouds in Chicagoland as we head to a high today of 81 degrees. The humidity is remaining right now. We're at 72 at O'Hare, 71 degrees downtown.
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1: Illinois is joining a lawsuit against the federal government over demands for information from the state's CDL database.
25: This is Bernie Tafoya. A gunshot detection app is being tested in at least one Chicago ward.
4: Accused CEO killer Luigi Mangione is expected to plead guilty to federal charges later this morning. The latest ahead from ABC News.
1: WBBM Business.
4: S&P futures up 7 points. NASDAQ futures up 79 points.
1: We'll get a little sunshine here and there in Chicagoland, seeing just a peek of it downtown right now as we head to a high of 81 degrees. We are at 72 at O'Hare. It's 71 downtown at 8 o'clock.
7: From ABC News. Sherry Preston. The family of Brian Thompson, including his widow and executives from United Healthcare, are expected to be in the courtroom today as Luigi Mangione is expected to plead guilty to federal stalking charges in Thompson's murder. ABC Chief Investigative Correspondent Aaron Katursky has more.
26: Mangione has maintained he is not guilty, but sources tell ABC News he is prepared to change his plea as he faces a mountain of evidence, including video of Thompson's murder, the killer approaching from behind and shooting him in the back. Police also said they pulled the murder weapon from his bag.
7: Some legal experts say a guilty plea to federal charges could complicate the state murder trial, which is expected to begin next month. New resources have been deployed in Indiana because of widespread flooding. ABC's Alex Perez is in the city of Richmond.
27: The National Guard called in after the governor declared a statewide disaster emergency following days of relentless storms. Flash flooding swallowing entire neighborhoods, roads vanishing underwater, rivers bursting from their banks, racing through communities around Indianapolis. Rescue crews working around the clock searching for anyone still trapped, and at least three people dead because of the severe storms.
7: In Japan, record-breaking rainfall flooded cities east of Tokyo overnight, killing at least five.
4: Congressional Democrats are calling for more information about the long deployment and deteriorating living conditions aboard the USS Abraham Lincoln in the Middle East.
3: The USS Abraham Lincoln is waiting for relief after nearly 9 months of relentless combat operations and reports of worsening conditions on board. The Lincoln has been at sea for more than 250 days, including one stretch of more than 200 days in between ports of call.
4: ABC's Martha Raddatz just in from the Commerce Department. Retail sales down 0.6% last month, the biggest drop since May of 2025. This is ABC News.
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1: 8:03, finally Friday. So good to have you here. I'm Cisco Cotto.
4: And I'm Mai Martinez. It is currently 74 degrees in Chicago under cloudy skies. We will get some peaks of sunshine today, but it's going to be a humid one with a thunderstorm or two around in spots, headed to a high of 81 degrees. Tonight, overcast, warm and humid with a couple of showers and thunderstorms around. Our low, 72 degrees. We do have more storms in the forecast for this weekend, and it is the Air and Water Show weekend. We'll get details about all of that coming up in your AccuWeather 5-day forecast at 8:15.
1: Our top local story on WBBM, the Attorney General in Illinois is once again suing the Trump administration to block the release of personal information. This time, it's for commercial truck drivers. WBBM's Nancy Hardy explains.
8: Attorney General Kwame Raoul calls the push for the last 5 years of data from the commercial driver's license information system an effort to ransack it. The Democrat and more than 20 AGs from other states sued the Trump administration yesterday over the threat to cut more than $10 million in federal funding. Raoul says previous lawsuits have stopped the administration from getting personal information for residents on federal benefits and state voter rolls. The U.S. Transportation Department says the push comes a year after a deadly crash on a Florida turnpike involving an undocumented driver with an illegally issued license. Nancy Hardy, News Radio 105.9 WBBM.
4: A former supervisor in the Cook County Assessor's Office has been sentenced to probation after lowering property tax assessments in exchange for gifts and home improvements.
9: Ladvim Memesovsky wore a wire for the FBI for 8 years, starting on the day he was first confronted by agents about corruption. He recorded hundreds of conversations with mixed results, some convictions, some sentenced to prison, others probation, others not yet charged. The Tribune reports a project manager for a construction company was recorded thanking Memesovsky for a tax bill that was, quote, so low it's ridiculous. A prosecutor wrote in a sentencing memo, his scheme gave honest taxpayers good reason to doubt the system. The well-off and connected, who could help fund the defendant's lifestyle, got an inside track at the assessor's office, but also that his cooperation was integral in securing charges against others. Mike Krauser, News Radio 105.9 WBBM.
1: Hammond's Mayor Thomas McDermott is declaring a local disaster emergency for the city of Hammond after Tuesday's devastating storms. The Salvation Army's busy serving thousands of meals and providing other support. Major Rebecca Simmons is with the Salvation Army, tells WBBM tough times make good neighbors.
10: It has been very difficult. There's so many people in this area who have not experienced storms like we did. As the Salvation Army, we are just blessed that we can respond in this way. And that we have such great community support.
1: The Salvation Army says monetary donations are being accepted. It's also helpful to donate food, especially snacks. There are still around 180,000 NIPSCO homes and businesses without power. The utility says they expect to have 90% of all the outages restored by next Tuesday and full service restored by next Friday.
4: A gunshot detection app is being tested in at least one Chicago ward for the next couple of months.
25: It's called SplitSec. 42nd Ward Alderman Brendan Riley says he's having the system tried in his ward because he believes neighborhoods are less safe since Mayor Johnson discontinued ShotSpotter technology to detect where gunshots were happening.
2: And what we've seen over the past year since this technology was discontinued is many dozens of shootings have gone unreported with a lack of police or paramedic response, and people are dying.
25: Sri Devasigmani is founder and CEO of SplitSec.
11: We have trained the app on literally 30,000 gunshot sounds and sounds that are not gunshot sounds.

0: accounts and all of that. And so the app is fairly good at detecting sounds.
1: Right now, the app only works on Android phones. When an apparent gunshot is detected, users have the choice of alerting people within a mile radius. They can also decide whether to call 911. Bernie Tafoya, News Radio, 105.9 WBBM.
2: It appears Chicago voters are going to have a chance to weigh in on the so-called millionaire's tax.
3: Chicago aldermen last month blocked Mayor Brandon Johnson's non-binding referendum asking voters whether government should impose a new tax on millionaires. But the Board of Education says it can put issues on the ballot, too.
4: The board has been imbued with this authority.
3: Outgoing board president Sean Hardin said it's important for the board to exercise what he called a window of opportunity as the board seeks new and unapproved aid from Springfield.
4: We should not miss the opportunity to set up what could be an opportunity for new revenue in the future.
3: The only no vote came from board member Jennifer Custer. She called the advisory question window dressing.
5: The North Star is pretty simple. Does it help kids today? No.
3: The millionaire's tax and another issue regarding surcharges for owners of vacant lots now go to the Board of Elections for review. We're in the loop. Jeff Buckles, News Radio 105.9 WBBM.
6: It's 8:08, traffic and weather together on the 8th, sponsored by the Forest Preserves of Cook County. Here's Bo Duran.
7: IDOT crews just finished moving the vehicles off of the Kennedy Expressway that were involved in an earlier minor crash. It was right at Montrose where we had a lane blocked for a couple minutes. Everything is now off the expressway, but we're still seeing heavy traffic getting out of downtown from Addison. Once you get to the west end of the Kennedy, you're seeing that slowing from the Edens over to Sayre. It's a 15-minute trip to Montrose, a half hour out to O'Hare with the inbound side of the Kennedy slow from Canfield to Nagel. Then you're on the brakes from Belmont to the Hubbard Street Tunnel in the local lanes. 38 minutes from O'Hare, 16 minutes in from the junction. In those locals, getting the express lanes, they're going to save you about 3 minutes as you pass the Wintrust mural near North Avenue. They're the better option. The Edens inbound, no delays. The outbound side of the Edens, just slow spots from Toohey out to Dempster today. That's an 18-minute trip from Montrose out to Lake Cook. On the Eisenhower inbound trip, you're heavy North Avenue to the Tri-State, then slow from Ashland or from Central over to Ashland. 42 minutes from the Jane Addams, 20 minutes from Mannheim to downtown. The outbound Ike also at a 20-minute pace out to Mannheim, 38 all the way out to the Jane Addams Tollway on 290. Stevenson inbound, yeah, it's going to be a 34-minute trip from 355, 26 in from the Tri-State with the outbound side of the Stevenson at 25 minutes out to the Tri-State. It's 33 out to 355 in Will County, northbound 55, slowing from Weber Road to Route 53. The Dan Ryan inbound, just 19 minutes from 95th and in downtown. If you're in the local lanes, if you're in the express lanes, you got 3 minutes of extra traffic. They're pretty packed from 43rd to the Chinatown feeder. Stay in the local lanes of the inbound. Ryan outbound's all right, though. No delays on I-57. No major problems on the Bishop Ford. DuSable Lakeshore Drive checking in okay at the moment. North and southbound, no major issues there. On the Tri-State Tollway northbound, just a little tap of the brakes approaching the Hinsdale Oasis, then a little bit slow around the Eisenhower, and that's it. The southbound Tri-State's all clear. No delays on the Jane Addams or Reagan today. 355 northbound, slowing from Roosevelt Road up to North Avenue. Route 53, both directions slow as you approach the work zone at Kirchhoff in Rolling Meadows. On I-80 in Joliet, no major delays. 8094 westbound jamming up now as you make way from Torrance over past the Bishop Ford. Looks like we have a new crash on the northbound side of the Tri-State Tollway. So right out of the box on that northbound side of 294, got a report of a crash at the Lincoln Oasis. At least one lane's blocked, jamming things up getting out of Lansing. From the Metro Traffic Center, next reports at 818. 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
2: We have a mix of sun and clouds in Chicagoland all day long. Humid and a little warmer, too, with a high of 81 degrees. Looking ahead, air and water show weekend. Temperatures in the 80s and a chance for some pretty rough thunderstorms both days. We'll give you more details in your five-day forecast coming up from AccuWeather. Just a few minutes away, 8:15. Right now, we're at 74 at O'Hare, 71 in Aurora. Downtown along the lakefront, 73 degrees. Headed to that high with a little bit of sunshine of 81 degrees. It's 8:11.
6: A year after a man was found shot to death inside an SUV in Des Plaines, police say DNA and ballistics evidence have led to a murder charge.
8: It was July of last year when 33-year-old Joseph Calamaris of Rosemont was found shot to death inside an SUV on a residential street in Des Plaines. Now, 36-year-old Alexander Hogner is facing first-degree murder charges. He was arrested Wednesday at a gas station in Huntley. Investigators allege Hogner was sitting directly behind Calamaris in the vehicle when he shot him in the back. Police say Hogner then got behind the wheel before abandoning the SUV with Calamaris still inside. Police say DNA and ballistics evidence later connected Hogner to the gun used in the shooting. Sarah Herrera, News Radio, 105.9 WBBM.
2: A Chicago congressman says there's a tough road ahead in Iran unless the U.S. gets out.
9: I think that we are entering a new phase in the war in Iran.
10: Congressman Mike Quigley.
9: If the president doesn't withdraw soon, it will expand pretty dramatically. The concerns are obviously not just the risk to our service members, 18 have been killed already, but the fear of escalation, as we've already starting to see, the effects on commercial shipping.
10: Quigley, who serves on the House Permanent Select Committee on Intelligence and is also running for mayor of Chicago, says the Iran war could result in more than $100 billion in direct costs and in costs to the American economy.
9: If we don't pivot out of this, if the House and Senate Republicans don't force this president out of a conflict, we are at a very real risk of a very long war, at least until the next president.
10: Terry Keschner, News Radio 105.9 WBBM.
2: 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Air and Water Show weekend has arrived. 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
11: Chicago isn't just a city, it's a state.

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7: It's 8:15. 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Here's meteorologist Joe Lundberg.
8: We'll see a lot of clouds today, a few peaks of sun. It'll be humid. Best chance for a shower and thunderstorm will be this afternoon, but much of the day is going to be rain-free for a change. Your high temperature will get to about 81, but tonight looks like it'll become more active again, especially late tonight. That's the best chance for seeing some showers and a heavy thunderstorm move in. The overnight low 72. Warm and very humid tomorrow with a couple of heavy thunderstorms around, especially during the morning hours. They can produce gusty winds and cause flash flooding in parts of the area, the high 82. Still a chance for a shower and thunderstorm into Sunday, mostly cloudy, warm and humid, the high about 85. We get to Monday, finally some relief, partly sunny, a little cooler and a little less humid, the high near 80. More sun than clouds for Tuesday, the high 83. It's 73 at Midway and O'Hare, 71 in Carroll Stream, 74 at O'Hare. Relative humidity, 87% to wind east, northeast at 8, and the barometer, 30.06 inches and rising. We're headed up to 81 today. I'm AccuWeather meteorologist Joe Lundberg.
9: Check of the roads in about 90 seconds. Slowdowns remain on the Kennedy after a crash with injuries. We'll tell you about the backups, 8:16. 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
10: Davis Martin of the White Sox got thrown out of yesterday's game against the Reds before it was initially scheduled to begin. Impending rain forced the game to start an hour early. Then Martin was tossed in the third inning after a second fastball buzzed Sal Stewart's head. Cincy skipper Terry Francona, good to see it.
11: I thought that was extremely blatant, and you can't throw two balls like that head high. You kill somebody. I thought that was terrible.
10: While Will Venable stood up for Martin on CHSN.
12: There's no intent there. That's not how Davis plays the game. That's not how we play the game. Glad that Stewart's okay, number one, but, you know, just one of those unfortunate things where you understand why he's ejected.
10: Martin says he had a blister and it was all just a mistake. Either way, Cincinnati eventually won 9-8, and Detroit beat Cleveland 3-0. Sox in Detroit tonight, starting a weekend series with a 2.5 game division lead. Washington's Cade Cavalli took a no-hitter into the seventh inning. Michael Bush hit a bloop single to break that up, but that was all the offense the Cubs got in a 7-0 loss to the Nats. Cubs back at the Federal Landmark Wrigley Field hosting the Cardinals. 121st pitch on 104.3 the score. Milwaukee beat the Dodgers to stretch the Brewers division lead back to 4. The Bears will open the preseason tomorrow. Caleb Williams will sit. Tyson Bagent will start and quarterback most of the first half. In fact, most of the Bears starters will sit. Jordan Spieth and four others atop the St. Jude Championship at Memphis at 5.

0: under par, very early round two underway. It's stage one of the PGA playoffs. With sports at 16 and 46 past each hour, Rick Gregg, News Radio 105.9 WBBM.
1: It's 8:18, traffic and weather together on the 8th, sponsored by Cars for Kids. Here's Bo Duran.
2: I got a slow go on the southland today, the westbound side of 8094, heavy before Torrance over to the Bishop Ford, right at the ramp that takes you to southbound 394. Looks like we have a stalled semi. Sounds like this stalled semi is blocking the right center lane. So that's why the westbound side of the Borman's packed through Lansing as you head over trying to get onto that northbound side of the Tri-State Tollway. Stalled big rig in the right center lane. Thanks for tipsters on the WBBM Mercedes-Benz of Hoffman Estates traffic tip line at 855-780 Road. For the heads up on that, on the westbound side of 8094, eastbound on the Borman, no major delays. I-65 and the Indiana Toll Road looking okay for Hoosiers. On the Edens, the in and outbound sides, no major problems. Just 15 minutes between Lake Hook and the Kennedy. The Kennedy inbounds a 36-minute commute today from O'Hare to downtown. 16 minutes in from the junction, and that's in the local lanes. The express line saving you a couple minutes on the inbound trip. The outbound Kennedy, 23 from downtown out to O'Hare, with the eyes narrow on the inbound trip, looking at 42 minutes from the Jane Addams Tollway into downtown, 20 minutes from Mannheim to the Burn Interchange, 20 on the outbound drive to Mannheim as well, 38 all the way out to the Jane Addams. The Stevenson inbound, you're looking at 32 minutes from 355, 24 in from the Tri-State, the outbound side of the Stevenson, 25 minutes out to the Tri-State Tollway. The Dan Ryan inbound, 19 minutes from 95th to downtown, and that's in both the local and the express lanes. The outbound Ryan's looking great today. 57 and the Bishop Ford, no major issues. DuSable Lakeshore Drive, all clear for now. The Tri-State Tollway, nothing too bad on the north or southbound travel. The Jane Addams and Reagan Tollways are looking okay too, with 355 northbound, just a little slow from Roosevelt Road to North Avenue. Route 53 northbound, slowing from Algonquin Road to Kirchhoff. Southbound slow from Northwest Highway down to Kirchhoff today in the work zone. I-80 through Joliet, though, looking great both east and westbound. 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
4: We have little sunshine in Chicagoland, but clouds are hanging around all day long as we have a high of 81 degrees, quite a bit of humidity as well. The temperatures in the mid-80s throughout the weekend, with a chance for some really rough thunderstorms, especially tomorrow, could be really interesting on this air and water show weekend. Right now, 74 O'Hare, 73 downtown, headed to a high of 81. It's 820.
1: Our top story this hour, an Indiana man was injured last night after his house was set on fire when his gas-powered generator exploded. It comes as more than 180,000 NIPSCO customers are still dealing with power outages after Tuesday's storms. WBBM's Mike Krause will have much more on this story coming up at 8:31.
4: If you've driven for or ordered through Grubhub, you may be due for some money.
5: Attorney General Kwame Raoul and the Federal Trade Commission have announced a settlement with Grubhub that will involve the distribution of nearly $24 million to over 640,000 drivers and customers across the country. Raoul's office says the popular platform was found to have misled customers about delivery costs as well as the benefits of a Grubhub Plus subscription, and even blocked some from their accounts. Drivers were allegedly given false information about how much money could be made by working for Grubhub, which is also accused of listing certain restaurants without their permission. Along with payments being issued through check or PayPal in the coming weeks, Grubhub has been ordered to make platform-wide changes as a result of the settlement. Andy Day, News Radio, 105.9 WBBM.
1: If you're feeling some fatigue from the Chicago Bears Stadium saga, a local brewery has a new offering for you. Chairman George McCaskey held a press conference with President and CEO Kevin Warren yesterday, where they affirmed that their focus remains on building a new stadium in Northwest Indiana. Shortly afterwards, Off Color Brewing announced their new beer for dealing with relocation. It's described as a northern Indiana-styled wheat beer with notes of nectarine jam, green melon, mango, and pineapple.
4: We have business news from Bloomberg just ahead.
1: You're trying to figure out how mangoes and pineapple figure into Northwest Indiana.
4: I assume they have to be somewhere around
1: somewhere.
4: There. I don't quite know. Inside someone's greenhouse.
1: Yes.
4: We have traffic and weather together on the 8s around the corner. Business news first. 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It's coming up in just 60 seconds. It's 8:22. 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
6: My Cisco futures still mixed here, just ahead of the opening bell. From the CME in Chicago, S&P futures are up 6, NASDAQ futures up 62, Dow futures down 86, NYMEX crude at $81.26 a barrel, with the S&P starting out at a record today. But the latest snapshot of retail sales shows shoppers keeping their wallets closed last month. Sales fell by 0.6%, the most in more than a year. Consumers pulled back on buying automobiles. They didn't do as much shopping online. This latest report today suggests consumers lost some steam in July after a stronger first half of this year. Now, coming up here in just over half an hour, we'll get an update on consumer sentiment in a report from the University of Michigan that covers the first part of August. With business at 23 and 53 and in the noon business hour, live from Bloomberg, Gina Cervetti, News Radio 105.9 WBBM.
4: 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Slowdowns on 80-94 because of a stalled semi.
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4: 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Here's Bo Duran.
5: A pretty big delay on the westbound side of 8094. Traffic heavy from the state line all the way through Lansing over to the Tri-State Tollway, right where the Tri-State starts, kind of at the Bishop Ford interchange here. Report of a stalled semi. Sounds like the big rig is in the right center lane on that westbound side of 8094 getting out of Lansing. That's where you're seeing some delays in the Southland today. On the eastbound side of 8094 through northwest Indiana, no major issues. I-65 and the Indiana Toll Road are okay for now. On the Edens, no in or outbound delays. The Kennedy inbound, 36 minutes from O'Hare to downtown, 16 minutes in from the junction. That's in the local lanes. The express lanes do save you about 3 minutes on the inbound trip. The outbound Kennedy, 23 out to O'Hare. Inbound on the Eisenhower at Independence, we have a report of an injury crash. Sounds like it's over on the right side, but emergency crews may have to block the right lane when they get there. Going to see some heavy traffic coming in on the Ike from Austin because of it. 42 minutes from the Jane Addams, 20 from Mannheim in. The outbound Eisenhower, 16 to Mannheim. The Stevenson inbound, 32 minutes from 355, 24 in from the Tri-State today. Outbound, 25 minutes from the lakefront out to the Tri-State, with the Dan Ryan inbound looking at 19 minutes from 95th to downtown in the local lanes. The express lane's still a little bit slower than that. Stay in the locals. The outbound side of the Dan Ryan's all right, though. I-57, the Bishop Ford and DuSable Lakeshore Drive are all checking in okay. Sounds like we have problems on Metra's Milwaukee North Line. Trains are stopped both directions near Forest Glen because of an incident with the pedestrian police activity there. So get over to the UP North Line. Use that instead. From the Metro Traffic Center, next report at 8:38, News Radio 105.9 WBBM.
6: We have a little sunshine here and there, and we'll get some more peaks at the sun later in the day, but there will be lots of clouds lingering. A high of 81 degrees. Right now we're at 74 at O'Hare. It's 73 degrees downtown.
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6: 8:30 on Friday morning. It's great to have you here. I'm Cisco Cotto.
4: And I'm Mai Martinez. 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
8: This is Mike Krauser. A Crown Point man was burned and his home was set on fire when there was an explosion as he refueled a generator.
6: A state watchdog says an agency paid nearly $80 million for contractors who were not actually working.
4: Accused healthcare CEO killer Luigi Mangione is expected to agree to a plea deal this morning.
6: Officials are still scrambling in Colombia after the country was hit by a massive earthquake earlier this week.
4: WBBM Business.
6: Trading just beginning. We have a mixed start. The Dow down 117 points. The NASDAQ up 45 and the S&P is up 4 points.
4: It's going to be mostly cloudy and humid today with some breaks of sunshine, a thunderstorm or two around. Our high 81 degrees right now at O'Hare. Cloudy skies and 74 degrees at 8:31.
6: A Crown Point resident's being treated for burns after an explosion involving a gas-powered generator that triggered a house fire. WBBM's Mike Krauser with the story.
8: The man was refueling the generator, according to the Lake County Sheriff's Office, when the explosion and fire occurred. It happened on Lee Place near 89th Place at about 7:30 p.m. The man suffered second-degree burns. The sheriff's office says ammunition in the home was heard popping during the fire. Crown Point Deputy Fire Chief Ryan Cusack.
9: When refueling a generator, turn the generator off and give it time to cool. Gasoline vapors are very flammable and can cause an explosion or a fire.
8: A statement from the fire department says firefighters have been on many carbon monoxide calls related to generators. People are warned never use generators indoors, even in a garage with the door open. Mike Krauser, News Radio, 105.9 WBBM.
4: A new report finds the state paid more than $75 million for contract staff while they were not working as part of the response to the pandemic and an influx of migrants.
10: Illinois Auditor General Christopher Meister found the state's Office of Homeland Security could not provide justification for contractor staffing levels or verify billing accuracy for all of the $220 million charged by Kansas-based Favorite Healthcare Staffing. That included $78 million in stand-down pay for nearly 470,000 hours when contractors helping Chicago respond to new arrivals were not actively working. The audit also uncovered $435,000 paid for a temp executive assistant and more than a million

0: $1 million spent on housing when staff stayed in their own homes. 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
1: The Illinois High School Association has penalized a well-known sports program for a recent violation of the rules.
2: Football powerhouse Mount Carmel will be on probation for the rest of the high school football season, and its coach Jordan Lynch has been suspended for two practices. The IHSA says the sanctions were imposed because Mount Carmel had its players practice in full pads earlier than allowed. Football practices started August 5th, and players were pictured in full pads 3 days later. Full pads and full contact are not allowed until the sixth practice. Mount Carmel has won four straight state football championships. Bernie Tafoya, News Radio, 105.9 WBBM.
3: The man accused of shooting and killing a healthcare executive in New York City may enter a plea today in the federal case against him. ABC News Chief Investigative Correspondent Aaron Katursky is outside the federal court in Lower Manhattan.
4: Luigi Mangione, privileged 28-year-old son of a well-off Maryland family who raged against corporate America, is expected to plead guilty to federal charges accusing him of stalking and killing UnitedHealthcare CEO Brian Thompson on a New York City street. Since his capture in Pennsylvania after a days-long manhunt, Mangione has maintained he is not guilty, but sources tell ABC News he is prepared to change his plea.
3: Mangione is set to go on trial on state murder charges in a few weeks.
1: Rescue efforts continue in Colombia, even as officials acknowledge the likelihood of finding any more survivors from Monday's earthquake is dwindling.
5: The official death toll from the devastating 7.4 magnitude earthquake that struck Colombia this week has risen to more than 280. Still, nearly 350 people have been rescued. Search teams raising fists to call for silence as they listen for signs of life in the rubble. While the new president, Abelardo de la Esperia, says nearly 400 people remain missing, civilian-run databases put the number 10 times higher. The head of Colombia's disaster agency says while hope is dwindling, the search will not stop. In the meantime, tons of international aid has been flowing in.
6: Quedamos prácticamente sin nada.
5: Olga Janeth Castro in Cali says while she was left with nothing,
6: comida,
5: she's thankful for the food and clothing
6: ropita
5: that's been donated.
6: Gracias a nuestro Señor Jesucristo.
5: I'm Ben Thomas.
3: With so much AI-generated content, knowing what's real is not always easy. But our newsroom still does it the old-fashioned way. Stories reported and fact-checked by our journalists and editors. When accuracy matters, trust WBBM News Radio.
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3: 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The BP on Lee Street and Algonquin Road is selling gas for $3.89 a gallon. And in Burbank, the Citgo on 79th and Nagel has gas for $3.93 a gallon.
1: 8:38, traffic and weather together on the

0: Slowdowns now on Metra. Here's Bo Duran. Yeah,
1: challenges for Metra's Milwaukee Northline. Trains are completely stopped near Forest Glen because of a police investigation. So head over to the UP Northline or get to the UP Northwest Line. Both of those are running on time. It's the Milwaukee Northline stopped near Forest Glen with this police activity on the roads. Our biggest issue right now is going to be on the northbound side of the Tri-State Tollway. This is going to be right at Balmoral, where we have a new crash in the left lane in Rosemont. Traffic is heavy from Irving Park Road because of that on the northbound side of 294. Southbound on the Tri-State, no major delays. The Jane Addams and Reagan Tollways are fine today. 355 northbound, just a little slow from Roosevelt Road to North Avenue. No southbound delays on 355. Edens, no in or outbound problems for now. Just 15 minutes between Lake Hook and the Kennedy Junction. The Kennedy inbound, slow Cumberland and Nagel. Then again from Fullerton to the Hubbard Street Tunnel. That's 34 from O'Hare. 16 minutes in from the junction. In the local lanes, the express lane saving you about 3 minutes. The outbound side of the Kennedy, a 22-minute commute from downtown out to O'Hare. Inbound on the Eisenhower, traffic heavy from Central off and on before Independence. We have a crash over on the right shoulder. Sounds like crews are there with that gray Jeep that's on the side. 44 minutes from the Jane Addams, 22 from Mannheim in. Outbound on the Eisenhower, 18 to Mannheim, 36. Out to I-90 with the Stevenson inbound at 34 minutes from 355 to DuSable Lakeshore Drive. It's 26 in from the Tri-State. The Stevenson outbound 21 to the Tri-State, 29 out to 355. The Dan Ryan inbound at 19 minutes from 95th to downtown in both the local and the express lanes, but the outbound Ryan's fine. 57, no delays for now. The Bishop Ford inbound slowing from 111th to 103rd Street, 16 minutes from 8094 to the Ryan. DuSable Lakeshore Drive north and southbound, no major issues along the lakefront today. Route 53 northbound slow from Algonquin Road to Kirchhoff. Southbound heavy from Northwest Highway to Algonquin Road with I-80 all clear in Joliet for now. 8094 westbound remains slow go off and on from the state line to before the Bishop Ford. Stalled semi still apparently sitting in that right center lane as you make your way over towards the Bishop Ford getting through Lansing. Next, traffic at 848, News Radio 105.9.
2: WBBM AccuWeather. It'll be humid today with clouds and a few peaks of sun, a stray shower or thunderstorm, high 81. Warm and sticky tonight, couple of showers and a thunderstorm, especially late tonight. Could be some downpours late tonight, low 72. Warm and very humid tomorrow with plenty of clouds along with some heavy thunderstorms, especially during the morning hours. Watch for flash flooding and some gusty winds, the high 82. A shower or thunderstorm in the area on Sunday, mostly cloudy and humid, the high 85. 73 degrees in Evanston and at Midway and at the lakefront, 74 at O'Hare. We're headed up to 81. I'm AccuWeather meteorologist Joe Lundberg.
0: On the markets, trading has begun. The opening bell, we have a mixed start. No big movement, though. The Dow down 60, the NASDAQ up 32, and the S&P is up 2 points at 840.
3: Changes are on the way at a school in Chicago that's been in operation for nearly as long as the city itself.
4: Chicago Theological Seminary, which counts the late Jesse Jackson among its graduates, has been around since 1855. Since 2012, the seminary has occupied the University of Chicago-owned building at 1407 East 60th Street. But now Chicago Theological Seminary and the University of Chicago have agreed to conclude that lease arrangement. Chicago Theological Seminary says it will welcome its continuing students this fall and celebrate another graduating class next spring. The seminary will announce its future plans in the coming months. Terry Keschner, News Radio 105.9 WBBM.
0: An American missionary who was taken nearly a year ago in the capital of Niger has been released. Kevin Rideout was in the country working with the group Serving in Mission. He was kidnapped in October. More from ABC's James Longman.
5: Rideout was taken by three armed men and likely taken out of town, but no armed group has since taken responsibility. Niger has long faced attacks by jihadis, including Al-Qaeda and ISIS, and the country is currently run by a military junta who deposed the government. Western partners, including the US, were forced out, and the government now has an alliance with Russia. In June, more than 30 people were killed when gunmen attacked the main airport, and the US embassy still advises against all travel to the country.
0: The missionary group says Rideout is in good health.
3: Alex Murdaugh is set to appear in court this morning for a hearing ahead of his April 2027 retrial in the murders of his wife and son.
6: After the South Carolina Supreme Court in May threw out his conviction due to jury tampering, Alex Murdaugh is scheduled to be retried in April for allegedly murdering his wife and son. He's set to appear in a South Carolina courtroom this morning to work out some key issues ahead of that new trial, including the location where it will take place, what evidence will be permitted, and how much testimony from his first trial will be available to prosecutors. Peter Haralambos, ABC News, New York.
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7: When severe storms hit the Chicago area, you need to know what's happening right now. Our reporters were live as Tuesday's storm hit.
8: Strong, heavy winds now hitting the Forest Park area.
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3: A boat operator in the Arctic has been fined more than $5,000 for using his foghorn to wake up a sleeping polar bear. It happened around 620 miles from the North Pole. Under local regulations, it's forbidden to disturb or pursue a polar bear. It's unclear why the individual honked at the bear, but they did agree to pay the fine.
0: If you've ever dreamed of owning a private island, there's one for sale in Quebec for just $50,000. There are several catches, though. The 10,000-square-foot bit of land features mostly rocks and shrubs. It actually shrinks when the water is high. You also can't build on the island. You better hurry. The real estate agent for it says they've already gotten several offers.
3: Sounds delightful.
0: I would like to buy land I can do nothing with. That sounds like a great investment.
3: Sure. Get some friends in on that deal. After weeks of voting, Hellman's has crowned America's favorite sandwich. The mayonnaise brand created a national bracket featuring an iconic sandwich from each of the 50 states. Illinois was represented by the Italian beef. In the end, though, Pennsylvania's Philly cheesesteak came out on top.
0: I disagree.
18: The Italian beef and the cheesesteak, two sandwiches known for their mayonnaise.
3: That's what I was about to say. I don't think mayonnaise goes on either one of those.
0: Didn't go the way Hellman's wanted. Yeah. Traffic and weather together on the 8th next. The Metra Milwaukee North Line is stopped. We'll tell you about that. 8:46. 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Here's Rick Gray.
18: Well, the Bears return to Soldier Field tomorrow for the first time since last year's playoffs. They won't all take the field, though, Ben Johnson.
19: There'll be a handful of guys that aren't participating in this matchup. And yet I think we're going to get some good evals of the guys that are out there and make sure that we have enough to go win this game.
18: Preseason game one with Cleveland. And while the Browns are starting quarterback Deshaun Watson, the Bears are not starting quarterback Caleb Williams. Tyson Bagent to get that call instead. Team Brass hasn't made a call on where the next stadium will be and isn't giving a timeline on when that call might be made. But Kevin Warren said yesterday due diligence is done on one of the two potential Indiana sites. He also says discussions with Illinois lawmakers have of late been minimal. The Cub offense was minimal yesterday in Washington. Cade Cavalli held them to just a Michael Bush seventh inning bloop single, and Washington dumped five runs on Kevin Gausman in the fifth. 7-0 Nationals the final. Cubs are home now, hosting the Cardinals at 120 on 104.3 The Score, with Clay Holmes headed to the hill. White Sox will run a bullpen day in Detroit, beginning with Sean Newcomb. That's because Davis Martin was ejected in the third inning yesterday against the Reds, and probable starter Eric Fetty had to relieve him. Sox lost 9-8 to Cincinnati. The Sox lead the Tigers by 2.5 games entering the weekend. Sungjae Im has leapt into the lead at the St. Jude Classic. 3-under through 5 holes today. 7-under in all. 2 shots to the good early in round 2. With sports at 16 and 46 past each hour, Rick Gregg, News Radio 105.9 WBBM.
3: It's 8:48, traffic and weather together on the 8s. Here's Bo Duran.
1: Always good to hear from our tipster Amir on the WBBM. Mercedes-Benz of Hoffman Estates traffic tip line at 855-780 Road with an update on the northbound side of the Tri-State Tollway. It's right at Balmoral where we have an injury crash. The two left lanes are blocked and traffic is packed from the Bensonville Bridge on the northbound side of the Tri-State Tollway. Expect delays passing O'Hare Field heading north on the Tri-State as crews work to clear this crash in Rosemont. Southbound on the Tri-State Tollway, checking in okay. The rest of the tollway system, Friday light with no major issues. We have a big issue though on Metra's Milwaukee North Line. Trains are stopped near Forest Glen. Reports of a pedestrian struck here. Sounds like no Milwaukee North Line service for a while, so get to the UP North or UP Northwest lines instead today. The Edens in and outbound, no delays to report on the North Shore, just 15 minutes between Lake Cook and the Junction. The Kennedy inbound, 34 minutes from O'Hare, just 16 minutes in from the Edens. That's in the local lanes. The express lanes saving you a couple minutes off that. They're a better option. The outbound side of the Kennedy, 24 from downtown out to O'Hare. Inbound on the Eisenhower, traffic heavy off and on from Central to before Independence. Crews are over on the right side dealing with a crash. May partially have that right lane blocked at this point. 44 minutes from the Jane Addams Tollway to the Byrne Interchange, 22 from Mannheim in. IDOT reminds you as you approach Independence to move over. It's a law. It's not a game. The outbound side of the Ike, 18 to Mannheim, 36 out to I-90. The Stevenson inbound, 34 minutes from 355, 26 in from the Tri-State, just 20 minutes out to the Tri-State Tollway. The Dan Ryan inbound's a 19-minute drive now, 95th in a downtown. Outbound's fine, though. No I-57 worries at the moment. The Bishop Ford on the in and outbound trip's nothing too bad. On DuSable Lakeshore Drive, we're checking okay. North and southbound along the lakefront, that's for now. We do have Aaron Watershow practice starting up in a little bit, so you could see some extra heavy traffic around North Avenue for the practice day. On Route 53 in the northwest suburbs, both directions slow approaching Kirchhoff. I-80 through Joliet, checking in fine for now. 8094 westbound remains heavy from the state line to before the Bishop Ford. Looks like a stalled semi still sitting in the right center lane there, getting out of Lansing. Next traffic at 8:58, News Radio 105.9.
2: WBBM AccuWeather, clouds and a few peaks of sun for the rest of today. It'll be humid, just a stray shower or thunderstorm, high 81. Tonight, warm and sticky, couple of showers and a heavy thunderstorm, particularly after midnight, though 72. Some heavy, gusty thunderstorms around tomorrow, especially in the morning hours. Watch for flash flooding, the high 82. 71 in Aurora, 74 at O'Hare, 73 at Midway at the lakefront, our high 81. I'm AccuWeather meteorologist Joe Lundberg.
0: Wall Street, the Dow down just 17 points, basically at the flat line. The NASDAQ is up 10, and the S&P up 2 points at 850.
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3: Retro tech is hot with the Gen Z crowd.
20: The technology of 2000 is piquing the interest in people born long after. Gen Z are digital natives, and they're embracing the analog life they never knew, says tech expert Paul Hockman.
21: Film photography, global film sales grew 127% this last year. 40% roughly of new film photography customers are under the age of 25.
20: Hockman says Gen Z is gravitating towards film cameras, DVDs, and vinyl records. He says they want to take back their media consumption from digital products that are powered by an algorithm.
21: And the disbelief comes from the junk, basically, that comes over the transom driven by an algorithm that Zuckerberg or Musk or somebody else has mastered.
20: Rob Hart, News Radio 105.9 WBBM.
0: Vandals targeted the World War II Memorial in the National Mall in Washington yesterday, filling a fountain with soap bubbles and spraying the phrase, "Clean hands, dirty dollars," in red paint. The Interior Department says the park police are trying to identify the suspects. The VFW calls the vandalism an act of profound disrespect to those who served and sacrificed and to the families who carry that burden home.
3: We're learning that a North Carolina man accused of threatening a mass shooting in New Orleans in April was quietly released from custody in June.
4: Federal agents working off a tip that Christopher Gillum was planning an armed assault on black people at a New Orleans jazz festival tracked the 45-year-old to a Florida hotel room. Former FBI Special Agent Frank Brostrom says the case seems solid.
5: He traveled interstate, he possessed firearms, a large amount of ammunition, and he's making his way to where he was going to go.
4: But Louisiana Attorney General Liz Morrell says the threats were not specific. A grand jury has cleared Gillum, and he's been released. Jim Ryan, ABC News.
0: One of the stranger political campaigns of the year is now over. British Member of Parliament Nigel Farage has won a special election for the seat that he quit several weeks ago. He was under an ethics investigation. ABC's Hannah Bata.
22: Politician Nigel Farage has won his race against Count Binface, a self-described campaigning alien with a trash can on his head. Farage is a potential future prime minister. Among the campaign pledges of Count Binface were building only one affordable home and to make claw machines more fair. Farage got 22,000 votes, his opponent less than 10,000.
0: Count Binface is the alter ego of British comedian John Harvey.
3: It's 8:53, time for business news. 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
23: My Cisco, we started on a bit of a mixed note. Now everything's a little bit higher across the board on Wall Street. The Dow is up 39 at 53,882. The S&P 500 up 7 points at 7,805, pushing beyond yesterday's new record. The NASDAQ is up a few points at 26,807. And now crude is slipping a bit, lower by about 0.4%, right under $81 a barrel this morning. The latest snapshot of retail sales showed shoppers backpedaling last month. They were down by 0.6%, and that was the most in more than a year. Morgan Stanley's Ellen Zentner says unexpected weakness in consumer spending is not good news for the broader economy, but markets may embrace the data in the near term because it strengthens the case for avoiding interest rate hikes. Another high-profile departure at Lululemon. The yoga wear maker's chief AI and tech officer has left the company after less than a year on the job. Lululemon also has a new CEO taking over soon. Rising competition and a series of missteps like selling see-through tights have threatened Lululemon's once dominant position in so-called athleisure wear. The shares this year have lost more than 40% of their value. With business at 23 and 53 and in the noon business hour, live from Bloomberg, Gina Cervetti, News Radio 105.9 WBBM.
0: Traffic and weather together on the 8th. Coming up next, we have slowdowns on Metra. The Milwaukee North Line is stopped.
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3: It's 8:58. Traffic and weather together on the 8s. Here's Bo Duran.
1: Jammed up traffic northbound on the Tri-State Tollway, packed solid from the Bensonville Bridge to Balmoral. That's where we have a crash. Finally, a black Ford SUV went blink into the wall. It's over in the left lane here. This is a 3-mile backup along the south side of O'Hare Field here. 15-minute delay on the northbound side of the Tri-State as you make your way up into Rosemont. Southbound on the Tri-State Tollway, okay. The rest of the tollways, you're fine. But we still have an issue on westbound 8094, heavy from the state line through Lansing over to just before the Bishop Ford. Still have reported stalled semi sitting there in the right center lane on the westbound side of 8094. Eastbound on the Borman, no major delays on the expressways coming into the city. We have an issue on the inbound side of the Eisenhower. This one just before Independence. Sounds like it's an injury crash that had been in the right lane. Looks like crews just cleared everything off the expressway, but you're still looking at 48 minutes from the Jane Addams, 27 from Mannheim into downtown. From the Metro Traffic Center, next report at 908. 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
0: We have some sunshine in Chicagoland, but also a lot of clouds in the area. AccuWeather says some spotty thunderstorms are possible with a high of 81 degrees. Right now, 74 degrees.
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0: The Chicago Police Department sees another drop in traffic stops, though some drivers are still being targeted at higher rates.
19: Chicago voters will get to chime in this fall about a possible millionaire's tax in Illinois. I'm political editor Jeff Buckles with Who's Behind This Ballot Push?
3: President Trump is looking to move ahead with his White House ballroom project. Details ahead from ABC News.
0: WBBM Business, the Dow up 5, NASDAQ up 9, and the S&P up 6 points, basically at the flat line. Heading to a high of 81 degrees, it's 9 o'clock.
3: From ABC News, I'm Sherry Preston. The Trump administration has this morning gone to the U.S. Supreme Court asking to let the White House resume construction on the ballroom while an appeal of the case plays out. Luigi Mangione, accused of gunning down the CEO of United Healthcare on a Manhattan sidewalk in late 2024, is expected to plead guilty to federal charges this morning.
27: It comes after a 20-month legal saga where Mangione has faced dueling state and federal charges while amassing a vigilante fan base, having raised more than $1.5 million for his defense. A potential guilty plea in his federal case could bolster his lawyer's argument about double jeopardy and potentially sideline his state murder trial, which is set to begin in less than a month. If he pleads guilty to federal stalking charges, he could spend the rest of his life in prison. Peter Haralambos, ABC News, New York.
3: 30 years after the death of rapper Tupac Shakur, a jury has been selected in Las Vegas in the murder trial of at least one person.
28: The jury of 6 men and 10 women will begin hearing evidence to decide if Dwayne Davis, street name Keefe D, is guilty of murder. For years, he's boasted about his role, allegedly ordering the hit on Shakur and even providing the gun that night in Las Vegas. He even published a book admitting to all of it, saying he went out looking for Shakur and Death Row Records founder Suge Knight that evening. But now he claims he was lying.
3: ABC's Alex Stone. Democratic Senator Richard Blumenthal demanding more information about conditions aboard the USS Abraham Lincoln following numerous reports of moldy showers, broken toilets, and attempts to go overboard from the aircraft carrier USS Abraham Lincoln. Agriculture officials now cautiously optimistic about a pest first detected in June from Texas. ABC's Jim Ryan.
4: After months of working to control the spread, the U.S. Department of Agriculture says that only 3 cases remain active in 2 Texas counties along along the Mexican border. The inactive cases involve animals that were either euthanized or died as a result of a screwworm infestation.
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4: 9:03 on Friday morning. So good to have you here just ahead of Air and Water Show weekend. I'm Cisco Cotto. It's going to be rainy off and on today, tomorrow, and Sunday. It could complicate things for the Air and Water Show. A high today of 81 degrees, and it's going to be humid not only today but throughout the weekend. Right now, we are at 75 degrees at O'Hare, 73 downtown. We'll tell you more in your five-day AccuWeather forecast coming up at 9:15. Our top local story on WBBM, Chicago police are making fewer traffic stops, but they continue to pull over black and Hispanic drivers more than whites. That's according to a new study. WBBM's Nancy Hardy takes a look at the data.
5: The Illinois Department of Transportation study found black drivers in Chicago were 3.5 times more likely to get pulled over than whites, and Latinos 2.8 times more likely. That's based on falling numbers of traffic stops overall in Chicago last year than the years before. Most were for things like expired plates, broken taillights, or other non-moving violations. The ACLU of Illinois sued CPD over traffic stops of drivers of color. The director of the group's Criminal Legal Systems and Policing Project tells the Sun-Times the department gets copies of the report every year but has not made any significant changes. Nancy Hardy, News Radio 105.9 WBBM.
4: More than 2 years after Mayor Johnson had the city stop using shot spotter devices to detect gunshots, at least one alderman is testing a new system in his ward.
6: 42nd Ward Alderman Brendan Riley says the split-sec gunshot detection system will be given a pilot run of 2 months in his community. The system has been taught to detect gunshots and differentiate them from fireworks and thousands of other sounds.
7: What caught my attention about split-sec, this particular technological solution, is that it's app-based and it's not a fixed network of sensors like the ShotSpotter technology.
6: Riley says people who want to take part in the pilot in his ward can download the SplitSec app on Android-only phones for now. Once a gunshot is detected, phone owners can then share that info within a one-mile radius and decide whether to call police. Bernie Tafoya, News Radio, 105.9 WBBM.
4: Tyson Foods is closing its beef processing plant in Northwest Illinois. The company says in a news release the closure of its Joslin plant in Rock Island County is part of a plan to create a more competitive footprint amid a nationwide cattle shortage. The plant opened in 1983. It is closing, and that'll eliminate around 2,500 jobs. State Representative Ryan Spain says the closure is going to be devastating for the region. The Chicago Board of Education is voting to add two non-binding referenda to the November ballot, looking for a way to raise more money.
8: We have to look at both today and in the future.
9: And outgoing board president Sean Hardin says that's why he backed a proposal to ask voters this fall whether the state should collect an extra tax on millionaires and on owners of long vacant properties as ways to raise money for schools.
8: We do have a responsibility to exercise that authority when we have the opportunity to do so.
9: Both of these questions are advisory. They're just there to gauge opinion, and they'll likely be used to increase pressure on lawmakers.
10: I see them as being window dressings to a larger problem.
9: Board member Jennifer Custer said neither proposal would help the district fill its immediate budget needs. She voted no.
10: We need solutions today.
9: Her colleague Michaela Blaze noted six other board members were missing from yesterday's special meeting.
11: I would say actively absent.
9: She called it a lack of leadership. The advisory questions will now be reviewed by the Board of Elections. We're in the loop. Jeff Buckles, News Radio 105.9. WBBM.
4: An Illinois leader helping to ensure a popular food delivery app also delivers refunds to some drivers and customers.
12: Close to $24 million is being given to over 640,000 Grubhub drivers and customers in the form of checks or PayPal payments starting this week. It's a result of a settlement obtained by Illinois Attorney General Kwame Raoul and the Federal Trade Commission. Raoul's office's investigations found Grubhub has misled customers about certain delivery fees as well as its Grubhub Plus subscriptions, led drivers astray about how much they could make, and also listed several restaurants on their app despite not having permission from those businesses. Along with the payments, Raoul says Grubhub

0: has been ordered to revamp its policies for users and restaurants as well. Andy Dane, News Radio, 105.9 WBBM.
1: The Chicago Air and Water Show this weekend. On the lakefront, the Air Force Thunderbirds headlining the event for the second year in a row. Major Josh Burris, whose call sign is Shadow, flies Thunderbird number two.
2: Yeah, it's a very challenging show site, and I think that's another reason why we like it, is it presents a unique problem to solve on how do we get these maneuvers perfect for the crowd. We know we have about 1 million people out there with cameras. They're in buildings. They're on the beach. So that challenge is very exciting.
1: 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There will be some traffic problems today because of the Air and Water Show. Here's Bo Durant.
3: As the Thunderbirds prepare for their big shows this weekend, they're going to do some practice runs today. Two of them. The first one's going to be around 10 o'clock, and so you can expect to see people downtown craning their necks upward, trying to look for them, and you're going to see a lot of extra traffic along DuSable Lakeshore Drive, all on the north side from around North Avenue Beach, heading up towards through the Lakeview neighborhood, as that practice will start up around 10 o'clock this morning. For now, we're looking good on the lakefront, both north and southbound, but we have an issue on the northbound side of the Tri-State Tollway, where traffic is packed from the Grand Avenue curve to before Balmoral. Crash involving a black Ford SUV that went into the wall. The left lane still blocked here. This is 4 miles of jammed up traffic. Give yourself an extra 15 minutes working your way north from the North Lake Water Tower area up towards Rosemont. The southbound side of the Tri-State, you're fine. The Jane Addams, Reagan, and Veterans Tollways are okay at the moment. Eden's, no major problems in or outbound for now between Lake Hook and the Junction. You're all right. The Kennedy inbound, slow Canfield to Harlem, and from Fullerton to the Hubbard Street Tunnel. That's a 34-minute trip from O'Hare. 15 minutes in from the Junction. The local lanes, get in the Express. Save yourself about 3 minutes. The outbound Kennedy, 20 minutes from downtown out to O'Hare. Eisenhower inbound now, 48 minutes from the Jane Addams Tollway to the Byrd Interchange, and 28 from Mannheim in, with the outbound Ike just slow from Harlem to First Avenue. The Stevenson inbound, heavy central to Kedzie and as you approach the Dan Ryan, 32 minutes from 355, 24 in from the Tri-State. The Stevenson outbound is all good. The Dan Ryan inbound now 17 minutes from 95th to downtown, but outbound's great. 57 and the Bishop Ford both delay free. DuSable Lakeshore Drive all clear at the moment, north and southbound. No worries on the Jane Addams, Reagan, or Veterans Tollways for now. Route 53 both directions is slow approaching the work zone at Kirchhoff and Rolling Meadows. On I-80 through Joliet, no major delays. In northwest Indiana, 8094 is looking good getting through Hammond and Gary, but once you pass over the state line into Lansing, you're on the brakes from the state line to just before the Bishop Ford. Still have a stalled semi sitting here in the right center lane. Crews are trying to get this thing out of the way, but that's why you're seeing that westbound Borman delay through Lansing. Eastbound 8094 looking good. From the Metro Traffic Center, next report at 918, News Radio 105.9 WBBM.
1: We have some sunshine, but a lot of clouds lingering. Areas way southwest of the city getting a little bit of rain in the area. This is how it'll be throughout the day, with temperatures up in the 80s this afternoon. And it's pretty much the forecast for the weekend, too, although we may get more thunderstorms for this Air and Water Show weekend. We'll give you more details in your five-day forecast coming up from AccuWeather. Just 5 minutes away at 9:15. Right now, we're at 75 at O'Hare, 73 in Naperville, downtown along the lakefront. It's 73 degrees as we head to that high of 81 degrees. Wall Street, the Dow down 14, the NASDAQ is up 13, and the S&P up 7 points. It's 9:11. A Chicago congressman says it's time for the U.S. to end the war with Iran.
4: Democratic Congressman Mike Quigley, who serves on the House Permanent Select Committee on Intelligence, says the U.S. is entering a new phase in the war in Iran, and if President Trump does not withdraw soon, the war will expand dramatically.
5: If the House and Senate Republicans don't force this president out of a conflict, we are at a very real risk of a very long war that will cost human lives, the economy, and as we've seen, risked terrorism at home.
4: Quigley, who is also running for mayor of Chicago, says the Iran war is also hurting overall U.S. defense.
5: We have, before this conflict, had a really hard time producing in sufficient number the missiles that provide defense. That has gotten far worse. This has gone from months ago an area of concern to a gravely troubling problem for our national security.
4: Terry Keschner, News Radio 105.9 WBBM.
1: Lurie Children's is expanding what families can get at its suburban outpatient center.
6: The hospital officially opened its first specialty pharmacy at its Schaumburg Outpatient and Infusion Center near Meacham and Gulf Roads. And unlike a traditional drugstore, specialty pharmacies generally handle medications that can require closer monitoring and more coordination with doctors and insurers. Lurie says its pharmacy staff will work with clinical teams in areas including hematology, pulmonology, dermatology, and neurology, while also helping families navigate insurance approvals and financial assistance. Sarah Herrera, News Radio 105.9 WBBM.
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6: 9:15 AccuWeather 5-day forecast sponsored by Four Seasons Heating, Air Conditioning, Plumbing, Sewer, and Electric. Here's meteorologist Joe Lundberg.
7: Lots of clouds will prevail for the rest of today. It'll be humid, and there can be a shower and thunderstorm in the area. Most of these will stay to the south and west of the city through the afternoon hours, the high 81. Tonight will be mostly cloudy, warm and sticky. There can be a couple of showers and a heavier thunderstorm weighted to the late night hours, the low just 72. Tomorrow looks to be a mostly cloudy, warm and very humid day. A couple of heavy thunderstorms mainly during the morning hours. Downpours and gusty winds could lead to flash flooding, the high 82. Still a lot of clouds on Sunday, some sun at times, warm, humid, a shower or thunderstorm, the high 85. Then finally drier air moves in on Monday. Partly sunny, not as humid, no rain, the high 80. More sunshine Tuesday with a high of 83. 74 in Glenview and at Midway. It's 75 at O'Hare, 73 at the lakefront. Humidity 81%, the wind east at 7. The barometer 30.08 inches and it is rising. Rated up to 81. I'm AccuWeather meteorologist Joe Lundberg.
8: Check of the roads in about 90 seconds. Also the rails slowdowns because the Metra Milwaukee North Line is stopped right now. 9:16, time to check out the big selection of luxury pre-owned vehicles at Heritage Cadillac. Sports. Here's Rick Gray.
9: Now, the Cubs have now faced Cade Cavalli of the Nationals twice this year. Once on opening day at Wrigley Field when Michael Busch led off the bottom of the first with a double. And once yesterday when Busch had the first hit again just a bit later.
10: Here comes the 1-2 by Cavalli. Busch swings, loops one, shallow left, racing in Lyle. It drops in for a base hit. So the Cubs finally get their first hit of the ball game. It comes with two away here in the top of the seventh.
9: And they wouldn't get another. Zach Zaidman on 104.3 The Score. Cavalli with 8 one-hit innings and 10 strikeouts, 7-0. Nats beat Kevin Gausman and the Cubs. Now they get the Cardinals here in town. A three-game set beginning at 1:20 again on 104.3 The Score. Cubs 4 games back of the Brewers in the division. Davis Martin of the White Sox got ejected for throwing at Sal Stewart's head twice. Sox lost to Cincinnati 9-8. Martin says he'd opened up a blister and it was unintentional. White Sox in Detroit now, the second place Tigers 2.5 games back as the series begins. Preseason football here in town tomorrow. Tyson Bagent to start the opener against Cleveland for the Bears. Caleb Williams to sit. Bagent expected to take the whole first half. Sungjae Im 4 under par through 8 holes in his second round at the St. Jude Championship. Good for a 3-shot lead overall. This is stage 1 of the FedEx Cup playoffs. With sports at 16 and 46 past each hour, Rick Gregg, News Radio 105.9 WBBM.
6: 9:18, traffic and weather together on the 8th. 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Here's Bo Durant.
11: Let's go. Issues on Metro's Milwaukee North Line today. Trains remain stopped near Forest Glen. This is because of a reported pedestrian struck. So get to the UP North or UP Northwest lines instead. Those trains not moving for a while, so you need to find alternates from the Metro Milwaukee North Line today. On the roads, the Eden's all clear in and outbound between Lake Hook and the Kennedy Junction. Just a 15-minute drive along the North Shore. The Kennedy inbound 34 minutes from O'Hare into downtown. 15 minutes in from the junction, and the local lanes, the express lanes do save you about 4 minutes. The outbound Kennedy.

0: looking at 20 minutes from downtown O'Hare. Eisenhower inbound, now heavy from St. Charles Road to the Tri-State. Then you're on the brakes again from Mannheim as you make your way over to Damon. So you're looking at 44 minutes from the Jane Addams Toy to the Burn Interchange, 22 from Mannheim into downtown. The outbound Ike, no delays to report. The Stevenson inbound, 32 minutes from 355. It's a 24-minute trip in from the Tri-State today with the outbound Stevenson in pretty great shape. On the south side, the Dan Ryan inbound is just 17 minutes, 95th to downtown, but outbound's all good. 57 in the Bishop Ford, delay-free between ID and the Dan Ryan today, and no delays on DuSable Lakeshore Drive at the moment. The Tri-State Tollway northbound still heavy from the Grand Avenue curve to just before Balmoral. Crews just cleared a crash out of the left lane where a black Ford SUV went into the wall. All lanes are back open, but still a four-mile slow go. Give yourself an extra 15 minutes on the northbound side of the Tri-State. Southbound 294, all good, though. The Jane Addams, Reagan, and Veterans Tollways are looking pretty great today. Route 53 both directions, just a tap of the brakes in the work zone in Rolling Meadows. I-80, no major issues east or westbound, but 8094 westbound remains heavy today from the state line to just before the Bishop Ford. This is where IDOT crews are with a stalled semi. It's the right center lane that's blocked. They're trying to get this thing out of the way, but that's why the westbound side of 8094 is pretty heavy as you make your way through Lansing. IDOT reminds you as you approach the area to move over. It's the law. 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
1: We have a little bit of sunshine. For the most part, though, cloudy right now as we head to a high of 81 degrees. For Air and Water Show weekend, a chance of some thunderstorms both days with temperatures expected to be in the 80s. Right now, we're at 75 at O'Hare, 73 downtown. Wall Street, the Dow down 6, the NASDAQ down 34, and the S&P is up 1 point at 920. Our top story this hour, Northwest Indiana continues to deal with massive power outages after the dangerous storms earlier this week. A Crown Point man has suffered injuries after his house caught fire when his gas-powered generator exploded. WBBM's Mike Krauser will have much more on this story coming up at 9:31. A former suburban contractor is avoiding a jail sentence for his role in Cook County corruption.
2: In sparing Simo Cornetta from prison, a judge said Cornetta, who now lives in New York, had turned his life around in the years since the case first started. According to his plea agreement with prosecutors, in 2011, Cornetta agreed to kick back 5% of his work billed to suburban McCook to its mayor, Jeff Tobolsky, in exchange for the mayor's help landing new business. Cornetta also collected bribes and extortion payments on Tobolsky's behalf from other people doing business in McCook. Roger Plummer, News Radio, 105.9 WBBM.
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3: The food you eat can influence your skin, although nutrition is only one piece of the puzzle. I'm Dr. Nereida Sparza from Loyola Medicine with Healthy Eating. Foods rich in vitamins, minerals, antioxidants, and healthy fats may contribute to skin health. 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Fatty fish, nuts, seeds, and avocados contain nutrients that support the skin's natural barrier function. Hydration is another important factor. Drinking adequate fluids throughout the day helps support normal skin function and overall health. While simply drinking more water won't eliminate all skin concerns, maintaining hydration is an important part of wellness. Some research suggests that certain people may notice skin improvements when limiting highly processed foods or excess added sugars. However, skin responses vary widely between individuals, and there is rarely a one-size-fits-all solution. For more information, go to loyolamedicine.org/blog. I'm Dr. Nereida Sparza for News Radio 105.9 WBBM.
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2: And Cisco, right now things have turned a little bit negative here across the board. After we got an update on consumer sentiment, that should give you a hint as to how consumers are feeling. Right now, the Dow is down 13 points at 53,826, the S&P 500 lower by 2 at 77.96, the NASDAQ down 50 at 26,752. And the mood among U.S. consumers is souring. The University of Michigan's latest report shows U.S. consumer sentiment fell for the first time in 3 months. Households are worried about worsening business conditions and rising inflation. People expect prices to rise 4.3% over the next year, and that's up slightly from the month before and is well above readings before the Iran conflict started in February. This report is for the month of July. Now, the survey's director here says there are notably big drops in sentiment among older people, lower-income consumers, and those without a college degree. With business at 23 and 53 and in the noon business hour, live from Bloomberg, Gina Cervetti, News Radio 105.9 WBBM.
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0: 9:28, traffic and weather together on the 8th, sponsored by Toyota on Edens. Here's Beau Durant.
1: Looks like we're starting to see delays building up around North Avenue Beach on DuSable Lakeshore Drive. Northbound, seeing some slowing from North Avenue to Fullerton. Southbound, slow from North Avenue down to Michigan Avenue. We do have practice underway for this weekend's Air and Water Show. We're expecting the Thunderbirds to do some practicing here in about a half hour or so. So you could see some extra traffic along the lakefront as practice gets underway for the weekend's Air and Water Show. On the Edens, the inbound and outbound sides, both are clear between Lake Cook and the Junction, just a 15-minute drive. The Kennedy inbound, slow from Cumberland to Harlem and from Fullerton to the Hubbard Street Tunnel, 35 minutes from O'Hare, just 15 minutes in from the Junction. That's in the local lanes. The express lanes will shave about 3 minutes off that. The outbound Kennedy, 9 minutes out to Montrose, just 18 from downtown to O'Hare. Eisenhower inbound, your heavy St. Charles Road to the lane shift at the Tri-State, and then slow spots from 17th Avenue to Damon, 43 minutes from the Jane Addams, 22 from Mannheim in. Outbound on the Ike, no issues. Stevenson inbound, just heavy from Central to Kedzie and on the ramp to the Dan Ryan. 35 minutes from 355 in, 27 from the Tri-State. The Stevenson outbound, A-OK. With the Dan Ryan inbound checking in at 17 minutes 95th to downtown, outbound's fine. No delays on I-57 or the Bishop Ford at the moment. The Tri-State Tollway northbound still lingering delay from the Bentonville Bridge to before Balmoral from an earlier crash. The southbound Tri-State and the rest of the tollway system all clear, though. On 8094, heading westbound, you got some slowing from the state line to the Bishop Ford. This is where IDOT crews just cleared a stalled semi out of the right center lane. Looks like all lanes now back open in Lansing. From the Metro Traffic Center, next report at 938, News Radio 105.9 WBBM.
0: We have a little rain in some areas of northwest Indiana. The clouds are lingering, but we'll all get some peaks at the sun today as we head to a high of 81 degrees. It's going to be humid throughout the day. Right now, we're at 75 at O'Hare, 73 downtown.
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0: 9:30 on Friday morning. Thanks for joining us. I'm Cisco Cotto. These are the top stories on News Radio WBBM. A northwest Indiana man suffered burns after his gas-powered generator exploded last night.
3: This is Bernie Tafoya. The IHSA penalizes a well-known football program for a recent violation of the rules.
0: The Trump administration asked the Supreme Court to let construction work on the White House ballroom resume during appeal. Democratic lawmakers want answers after reports of poor conditions aboard the USS Abraham Lincoln. WBBM Business, the Dow down 47, the NASDAQ down 60, and the S&P is down 6 points. We have clouds in Chicagoland. We'll get a little sunshine today, though, off and on, as we head to a high of 81 degrees. Right now, 75 O'Hare, 73 downtown at 9:31. A Crown Point man was burned and his home caught fire after an explosion involving a gas power generator last night. The details from WBBM's Mike Krauser.
4: He was refueling the generator when there was an explosion and fire, according to the Lake County Sheriff's Office. It happened on Lee Place near 89th Place at about 7:30 p.m. The man suffered second-degree burns. Popping sounds were heard from ammunition going off during the fire. Crown Point Deputy Fire Chief Ryan Cusack said in a video posted on social media, "Turn generators off and let them cool before refueling." Also,
5: keep the generator outside in a well-ventilated area. Never position it in your garage, even if the door is open, or anywhere in your home. For best case, keep it at least 20 feet away, downwind, and make sure the exhaust is pointed away from the building.
4: The fire department reports it has responded to numerous carbon monoxide calls involving generators. Mike Krauser, News Radio, 105.9 WBBM.
0: Illinois Democratic Congressman Mike Quigley says he's among those in Congress who are continuing pushing for an end to the war with Iran. He tells WBBM,
6: "We face a real risk of a war that's escalating with a cost right now somewhere in the area of $90 billion in direct costs, probably close to $150 billion to the American economy, or everything from tomatoes to fertilizer to gas to interest rates. Everything is going to be costing more at an accelerating rate."
0: Quigley's running for mayor, says he expects more votes in the House and Senate to pressure the White House to end the fighting. At least 18 members of the U.S. military have been killed in the war. More than 3,000 Iranians have reportedly died in the conflict. A Chicago area sports powerhouse will be under added scrutiny during the next season.
3: The Illinois High School Association has put Mount Carmel's football program on probation for conducting practices in full pads earlier than the IHSA allows. In addition, Coach Jordan Lynch will be forced to sit out two practices next week. The IHSA says Mount Carmel self-reported the infraction. However, there was a picture of players apparently in pads, and it was posted on social media by a local reporter, and a coach for a North Suburban high school spotted it and reposted it. Mount Carmel is trying to win a record-breaking fifth state football championship in a row. Bernie Tafoya, News Radio, 105.9 WBBM.
0: A change of plea may be on the way from Luigi Mangione. The federal case against him for killing healthcare CEO Brian Thompson in late 2024. ABC's Aaron Katursky is outside the courtroom in Lower Manhattan.
7: Mangione has maintained he is not guilty, but sources tell ABC News he is prepared to change his plea as he faces a mountain of evidence, including video of Thompson's murder, the killer approaching from behind and shooting him in the back. Police also said they pulled the murder weapon from his bag.
0: Mangione set to go on trial on state murder charges in just a couple of weeks. It's not clear how a guilty plea in the federal case could impact that case. President Trump is asking the Supreme Court to allow the White House to continue construction on the $400 million ballroom project. A lower court ordered that the work should be halted. Trump's Solicitor General petitioned the High Court to suspend that decision, and the one by a three-judge panel from the Court of Appeals for the D.C. Circuit. That panel ruled last week Trump has to stop the construction because Congress has not approved the project. There's reaction on Capitol Hill to a report that sailors on the USS Abraham Lincoln are exhausted and some are experiencing mental health issues. They've been at sea nearly 9 months. ABC's Martha Raddatz.
8: Democratic lawmakers demanding answers from the Pentagon following alarming reports of poor conditions on the carrier, including extreme exhaustion, plummeting morale, and mounting mental health strains. Massachusetts Congressman Seth Moulton calling for an investigation.
9: We're trying to get as many details as we can, but the bottom line is this should never happen.
8: The USS George Washington now on its way, slated to replace the Lincoln, although it's unclear when the swap will take place, but after months of relentless combat operations, it can't come soon enough.
0: Defense Secretary Pete Hegseth insists the situation on the aircraft carrier is being completely misrepresented. We have traffic and weather together on the 8th just ahead. The latest on what's going on in the Milwaukee North Line as it is stopped.
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0: 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In Willow Springs, the BP on Archer selling gas for $3.85. In Mundelein, the Thorntons on Maple selling gas for $3.94 a gallon. Traffic and weather together on the 8th just ahead. First, what's coming up midday and on the noon business hour? Here's Rob Hart.
16: Well, good morning. Happy Friday. Coming up at the noon business hour, we'll look at retail sales. Consumers are pulling back. Meta bringing its first retail store to the Midwest, and it's in Chicago. We'll check in with a social media influencer who wants to make sure grocery chains are being honest about pricing. And it's Entrepreneur Friday. We'll talk to a former U.S. Army Golden Knight who is branching out into the business world. Plus, it's follow-up Friday. Friday with the Better Government Association. That's coming up at 1:20.

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1: Thanks, Rob. 938. 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Here's Bo Durant.
2: Always good to hear from our tipster, Kurt, on the WBBM Mercedes-Benz of Hoffman Estates traffic tip line at 855-780 Road. Let us know about some police activity in the northwest suburbs on the eastbound side of the Jane Addams Tollway. That's why you're heavy passing Barrington Road. Looks like this is a police stop over on the right shoulder, but they have that right lane partially blocked to give them some space. So your eastbound side of the Jane Addams Tollway, get over to the left. As you make your way through Hoffman Estates, you'll be in better shape. The westbound side of I-90, no major delays. The rest of the tollway system all in pretty great shape. The only other delay we're seeing is on the northbound side of the tri-state, just a little slow from Irving Park Road to Balmoral. The Edens, no in or outbound delays at the moment. The Kennedy inbound slow, Cumberland to Nagel, then again from Fullerton to the Hubbard Street Tunnel. It's 35 minutes from O'Hare to downtown, 15 minutes in from the junction. In the local lanes, the express lanes do save you a couple minutes. The outbound Kennedy, just 18 out to O'Hare. Inbound on the Eisenhower, 43 from the Jane Addams, 22 from Mannheim in. Outbound on the Ike, slow from Harlem to before First Avenue. Report of a stalled vehicle there in the right lane. Sounds like I-Dot crews are with it, though. 16 minutes out to Mannheim, 34 out to I-90. The Stevenson inbound, a 35-minute commute awaits from 355 to DuSable Lakeshore Drive. 27 in from the tri-state, but outbound is all good. On the south side, the Dan Ryan inbound, just 17 minutes, 95th to downtown. No worries at all on I-57 or the Bishop Ford for now. DuSable Lakeshore Drive, both directions seeing some slow go around North Avenue Beach. This is all because we have Aaron Water Show practice getting underway for the weekend. They're doing the practice runs today, and that means we're seeing some extra heavy traffic along the drive. Northbound DuSable Lakeshore Drive slowing from Michigan Avenue up to Fullerton. Southbound slow go from North Avenue down to Michigan Avenue as well. On Route 53 in the northwest suburbs, nothing too crazy for now. I-80 through Joliet looking good. In northwest Indiana, westbound 80-94 still a little bit slow as you make your way from Grant over towards Burr, and then you're slowing from Kennedy Avenue over to the state line. Earlier issue we had across the state line at the Bishop Ford where a stalled semi was in a lane. It's clear. 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
3: WBBM AccuWeather, clouds and a few peaks of sun and humid for the rest of today. There'll be a shower or thunderstorm in the area, mainly south and west of the city, the high 81. Warm and sticky tonight, plenty of clouds, some showers and a thunderstorm, particularly late tonight when there could be some tropical downpours, low 72. Warm and very humid tomorrow with plenty of clouds, a couple of heavy thunderstorms, mainly during the morning hours. Those thunderstorms can produce damaging winds and cause flash flooding, or high 82. Warm but humid on Sunday. Clouds, a little sun, maybe a shower or thunderstorm left over, the high 85. 73 right now at the lakefront and in Joliet. 74 at Midway. 75 at O'Hare. We're headed up to 81. I'm AccuWeather meteorologist Joe Lundberg.
1: Wall Street, the Dow down 83. NASDAQ down 55. And the S&P down 6 points at 941. A West Suburban man faces a series of charges after a standoff with police this week.
4: Naperville police say Daniel O'Neill barricaded himself inside his apartment on the 300 block of North Charles Road Wednesday afternoon after threatening two building employees with a machete. Police sent a drone into O'Neill's apartment, which the 35-year-old allegedly disabled and damaged, throwing it out a window. Naperville police used a distraction device, and O'Neill left his apartment and is charged now with several crimes, including aggravated assault with a deadly weapon, which is a misdemeanor, and damaging that police drone. That's a felony. Terry Keschner, News Radio 105.9 WBBM.
1: The company behind more than 120,000 license plate tracking cameras nationwide is promising major changes. ABC's Hannah Bata.
5: In response to the growing backlash and privacy concerns, Flock now says it will delete its data after 7 days instead of 30, require a criminal case number for every database search, and automatically lock out officers whose activity looks abnormal. Privacy advocates claim it doesn't go far enough. The Center for Democracy and Technology calling it, quote, the same just trust us policy with a fresh coat of paint.
1: A report found some police officers have been using the cameras to stalk women. A former member of law enforcement arrested on charges of plotting to carry out a mass shooting in New Orleans has walked away free.
6: Christopher Gillum worked for 2 decades, first as a police officer in North Carolina, then as a sheriff's deputy in Florida. He was arrested in April after investigators were told that he was planning to, quote, target and kill black people at New Orleans Jazz Fest. Retired FBI Special Agent Frank Brostrom says the question before a grand jury was simple.
7: Is that enough to charge him with intent to commit a domestic terrorist act?
6: The grand jury said no in June, and Gillum was quietly released from custody. Jim Ryan, ABC News.
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8: This November 3rd, the midterm election is more than politics. 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
17: Sticky.
16: Arizona State University, one of the latest schools to launch a new bachelor's degree in content creation. Courses include communication and media studies, also studio production and on-camera presence. Some people say the degree's not legitimate, but there are similar programs at other universities. Traffic and weather together on the 8s next, 9:46. Sports, here's Rick Gregg.
17: We're not really any closer to finding out where the Bears will play their first home game of the 2034 season when the Soldier Field leases up, despite yesterday's update of sorts from George McCaskey and Kevin Warren. But we do know where they'll play their first home game this time around. Soldier Field tomorrow. The preseason begins with Cleveland in town and Caleb Williams on the bench, Ben Johnson.
18: Do I need to see Caleb Williams in the No, I don't. I see him every single day in practice, and I know what we're going to get come the season. And yet at the same time, there is a workload and there's a number of reps that we want to hit as a team. And so we'll make sure we even that out, whether that's game reps or not.
17: Johnson says most starters won't play tomorrow, though at competitive spots like left tackle, the battles are on. Number one pick Fernando Mendoza did play for Vegas in a loss to Arizona last night, chucked a touchdown pass. Davis Martin accidentally chucked two pitches at Sal Stewart's head yesterday. The White Sox pitcher ejected, says he has a blister, should make his next start. But the Sox lost that one 9-8. They are in Detroit tonight with only a 2.5-game division lead on the Tigers. Cubs are back home. St. Louis is here. Cubs lost to Washington 7-0 yesterday out east. They were one hit. Cubs 4 back of the Brewers in the Central. With sports at 16 and 46 past each hour, Rick Gregg, News Radio 105.9 WBBM.
16: 9:48, traffic and weather together on the 8s. 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
2: Problems on Metro's Milwaukee North Line today. Cisco train line, the Metro North Milwaukee North Line, is stopped near Forest Glen. This is after a pedestrian was struck. The investigation continues. You need to get to UP North or UP Northwest lines instead. That's where you want to be, as the Milwaukee North Line is down and will be down for probably for some time, at least through lunch. The Eden's in and outbound, checking in okay at the moment. The Kennedy on the inbound side, slow from the River Road toll to Nagel, then again from Fullerton to the Hubbard Street Tunnel. 36 minutes from O'Hare. The 15-minute travel time coming in from the junction today in the local lanes. The express lanes will shave a couple minutes off that. The outbound side of the Kennedy, 11 to Montrose, and 22 on the drive out to O'Hare. The Eisenhower inbound side now, 42 minutes from the Jane Addams Toy to the Burn Interchange, and you're checking in at a 22-minute pace from Mannheim into downtown. Outbound Ike before First Avenue, earlier stall that was in a lane, now clear. 16 minutes out to Mannheim, 34 out to the Jane Addams. On the Stevenson inbound, we have some heavy traffic from Harlem to Kedzie today. 36 minutes from 355, 28 in from the Tri-State. No outbound delays on the Stevenson, though. With the Dan Ryan inbound looking at 17 minutes on the drive from 95th to downtown, outbound is all good. I-57, no major delays. The Bishop Ford inbound's fine. The outbound side of the Ford Freeway heavy from 130th down towards the Steel Bridge. As you make your way through that long-term work zone where you're down to two lanes, it's just 16 minutes from the Dan Ryan to 8094. DuSable Lakeshore Drive heading northbound. We're seeing some slow go today from North Avenue up to Fullerton. Looks like this is traffic kind of packing in as we have air and water show practice underway at North Avenue Beach. Southbound on the drive, traffic heavy from North Avenue to Michigan Avenue as well. The Tri-State Tollway northbound, still some slowing from Irving Park Road to Balmoral, but the southbound side's okay. On the Jane Addams Tollway eastbound, you have slow spots from Route 59 over to past Barrington Road with some police activity. They had right lane blocked for a few minutes. Looks like it's over on the shoulder now. The Reagan Tollway and 355, all good. Route 53, no major delays. I-80 through Joliet, looking great. 8094 westbound, just a tap of the brakes around Broadway. Eastbound on the Borman, heavy now. Approaching the state line, may have something in a lane there as you make your way into Indiana. 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
16: We have a little sunshine here and there, kind of peeking out, but for the most part, it is cloudy as we head to a high of 81 degrees. Lots of humidity in the area today. Right now, we are at 75 at O'Hare. It is 73 in Elgin. Downtown along the lakefront, it's 73 degrees. Heading to that high of 81 degrees. Wall Street, the Dow down 78. The NASDAQ is now down 53. And the S&P is down 5 points at 950.
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16: There are wildfires breaking out all across Europe.
20: Firefighters in central England, France, Italy, Spain, and further east are struggling against multiple fires as a new wave of record-breaking heat bakes areas over Europe, a task further complicated by exceptionally parched landscapes. All 1,800 residents of the village of Gehe in Germany's North Rhine-Westphalia state have been evacuated after a wildfire in a nearby forest threatened to reach their homes. And in Croatia, 14 people have been hospitalized, of whom 7 remain in life-threatening condition early Friday from a fire that raged overnight by the coastal town of Omis, forcing more than 1,000 people to evacuate their homes. And in Spain, historical artifacts have been swiftly removed from the monastery of San Juan de la Pena and taken for safekeeping as a wildfire advances on the site. I'm Charles Tillethesma.
16: We're learning new details about a terrifying moment when a passenger was partially sucked out of a plane window on a flight from Greece to Germany. ABC's Matt Rivers.
21: A new NTSB report laying out what happened on that Ryanair flight.
0: starting right at takeoff with abnormal engine vibrations. Then, about 9 minutes after taking off, the crew hearing a loud bang. The NTSB saying multiple engine fan blades broke, puncturing the plane in at least two places and knocking out that window.
1: The 61-year-old passenger suffered significant injuries but did survive. Fleetwood Mac's greatest hits reached new heights on the Billboard charts 4 decades after its initial release. It's landed at number 10 on Billboard's top album sales chart this week thanks to an expanded reissue featuring additional tracks. The first version peaked at number 13 in 1988. 9:53, business news. Bloomberg, here's Gina Cervetti.
21: And Cisco, right now, Wall Street is ending the week with stocks down just a little bit here so far today. The Dow is lower by 93 at 53,746. The S&P 500 is lower by 5 after yesterday's new record high at 77.93. The NASDAQ lower by 54 at 26,747. Consumer sentiment in the U.S. is not great lately. The University of Michigan's latest report released this morning shows U.S. consumer sentiment fell for the first time in 3 months in July. Households are worried about, or this month, I should say, households are worried about worsening business conditions and rising inflation. Mayor Brandon Johnson tells investors the city will make the second half of its supplemental pension payment this year. The city split up that payment this year with the first contribution of about $130 million in January. And Nintendo has a hit on its hands with Pokemon Pocopia as sales top 5 million units following the game's March debut. The game highlights what's known as a cozy life simulation, similar to Nintendo's Animal Crossing hit game. With business at 23 and 53 and in the noon business hour, live from Bloomberg, Gina Cervetti, News Radio 105.9 WBBM.
1: Traffic and weather together on the 8th. Coming up, the latest on the Milwaukee North Line on Metra. 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
16: 9:58, traffic and weather together on the 8s. Here's Bo Durant.
2: Got some delays in a few spots today, and the worst of it is going to be on the Metra Milwaukee North Line. Trains are completely stopped. This is near Forest Glen. It's all after a pedestrian was struck earlier this morning. It's the UP North or UP Northwest lines instead. That's where you want to be with no Milwaukee.

0: Northline service running for the foreseeable future here for at least the next hour or two. Eden's inbound slow from Peterson to the Kennedy. If you're driving it on the North Shore, it's 18 minutes from Lake Cook into the junction. The outbound Eden's, no delays to report. The Kennedy inbound slow from the River Road toll to Nagel, then again from Diversity to the Hubbard Street Tunnel. 37 from O'Hare, 16 minutes in from the junction. The outbound Kennedy just 22 minutes out to O'Hare. Eisenhower inbound 42 minutes from the Jane Addams, 22 from Mannheim in. The outbound Ike at 16 out to Mannheim. The Stevenson inbound, we got some moving road work causing slowing from Harlem to Kedzie. It's 36 minutes from 355 and 28 in from the Tri-State. The Stevenson outbound, all good at the moment. The Dan Ryan inbound, 18 minutes, 95th to downtown, but outbound's fine. Next traffic at 10:08, News Radio 105.9 WBBM.
1: We have a little sunshine here and there. For the most part, though, a cloudy day as we head to a high of 81 degrees. Right now, 75 degrees.
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3: It's like finding money under your couch cushions. The city could be sitting on a $57 million windfall to help close a budget gap. I'm political editor Jeff Buckles.
1: Plus, Luigi Mangione expected to plead guilty in the killing of UnitedHealthcare CEO. ABC News will have the latest. WBBM Business, the Dow is now down 90, NASDAQ down 77, and the S&P is down 8 points. Heading to a high of 81 degrees, right now 75 degrees, 10 o'clock.
4: From ABC News, I'm Sherry Preston. A court hearing getting underway this hour in Manhattan for Luigi Mangione. The 28-year-old's expected to plead guilty to federal charges accusing him of stalking and killing UnitedHealthcare CEO Brian Thompson on a New York City street almost 2 years ago. There is no agreement between prosecutors and the defense, so it's expected to be an open plea, says ABC legal analyst Brian Buckmeyer, who explains.
5: There's no mandatory minimum to stalking that leads to a death. There's a maximum of life in prison, but there's no mandatory minimum. So in essence, an open plea would be turning to the judge and saying, hey, you've got a big runway here. Do you think you'd get him something that he could take?
4: There were long lines outside the courthouse earlier today. Thompson's wife and his former employers are expected to be in the courtroom today. It's back to court over the ballroom in D.C. The Trump administration asking the U.S. Supreme Court for an emergency stay, allowing construction to continue. Here's ABC national correspondent Stephen Portnoy.
6: In asking the Supreme Court for an immediate stay, allowing construction to continue, the administration says the ballroom is vitally required to ensure a secure gathering space for the president and senior officials. The petition points to what it calls a growing number of recent assassination attempts targeting the president, including what it calls the threat of a missile attack against Air Force One on July 8th, which we now know led to the use of a catering truck to sneak Trump off the plane in Turkey. Those sources say U.S. intelligence officials deemed that threat to not be credible.
4: The National Guard called in to help with rescues and cleanup amid record rainfall in Indiana. James Aldrich watched his home in Cambridge City flood and says it's been
7: overwhelming. Like you out of control. It's devastating, but everyone's okay, and I have wonderful neighbors, and it's a great community, and we'll get through it.
4: Checking the markets this hour, the Dow's down 71 points, the S&P is down 7. 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
1: It's 10:03 Friday morning, August 14th. Good morning. Thanks for joining us. I'm Rob Hart. 76 degrees right now under cloudy skies. Going up to 81 today, mostly cloudy and humid with a thunderstorm in

0: parts of the area. More of the same for the weekend and the Air and Water Show. The details in the five-day forecast coming up at 10:15. Metro's Milwaukee District North Line stopped in the Forest Glen neighborhood for a pedestrian incident. The details and traffic coming up in 5 minutes. Her top local story on News Radio WBBM. Over the next couple of months, a gunshot detection app is being tested in at least one Chicago ward. The details from Bernie Tafoya.
1: It's called SplitSec. 42nd Ward Alderman Brendan Riley says he's having the system tried in his ward because he believes neighborhoods are less safe since Mayor Johnson discontinued ShotSpotter technology to detect where gunshots were happening.
2: And what we've seen over the past year since this technology was discontinued is many dozens of shootings have gone unreported with a lack of police or paramedic response, and people are dying.
1: Sri Devasigmani is founder and CEO of SplitSec.
3: We have trained the app on literally 30,000 gunshot sounds and sounds that are not gunshot sounds and all of that. And so the app is fairly good at detecting sounds.
1: Right now, the app only works on Android phones. When an apparent gunshot is detected, users have the choice of alerting people within a mile radius. They can also decide whether to call 911. Bernie Tafoya, News Radio, 105.9 WBBM.
0: Chicago leaders may be able to tap into an unexpected windfall as it looks for ways to fill a potential revenue shortfall for this year, following a report from the city's top official watchdog.
4: You know that feeling when you find a $20 bill in an old pair of pants? The Chicago Community Catalyst Fund is kind of a bigger version of that. It was set up a decade ago to help provide additional money for small businesses. There's $57 million in that fund now, but a new report from Chicago's Inspector General says it's basically dormant and has not filed legally required reports for years. The IG says the fund should either get back to work or the city should dissolve it and use that $57 million elsewhere. Treasurer Melissa Conyers-Irvin runs the fund. She's now filed those missing reports, and she's proposing aldermen redirect that money to help close a projected $90 million shortfall in this year's budget. Jeff Buckles, News Radio 105.9. WBBM.
0: Illinois Attorney General Kwame Raoul is joining a lawsuit against the Trump administration claiming it's violating privacy and record-keeping laws with its effort to track commercial truck drivers.
5: A lawsuit by Raoul and 20 other attorneys general accuses Homeland Security and the Transportation Department of secretly setting up their own database of commercial driver's license holders. The suit filed yesterday says the administration has threatened to cut $10 million in funding if the state doesn't share 5 years of CDL data, including Social Security numbers. U.S. Transportation Secretary Sean Duffy claims the suit is an effort to make it harder for his department to enforce the rules of the road and, quote, easier for dangerous illegal immigrant truck drivers to operate a big rig. Nancy Hardy, News Radio 105.9 WBBM.
0: A former supervisor with the Cook County Assessor's Office is given 18 months probation, accused of lowering property tax assessments in exchange for goods and services.
6: When Latvim Memisovsky, now 47, was approached by the FBI more than 8 years ago, he immediately agreed to wear a wire. And for years, prosecutors say, he recorded hundreds of conversations that led to others being charged with corruption, some convicted, some not yet charged. The Tribune reports a project manager for a construction company was recorded thanking Memisovsky for a tax bill that was, quote, so low it's ridiculous. A prosecutor wrote in a sentencing memo recommending probation, the scheme gave honest taxpayers good reason to doubt the system. The well-off and connected who could help fund the defendant's lifestyle got an inside track at the assessor's office. Mike Krauser, News Radio 105.9 WBBM.
0: Chicago voters will apparently have a chance to send a message about a proposed millionaire's tax to fund public education. Members of the Chicago Board of Education voted overwhelmingly yesterday to put two advisory questions on the November ballot, including one that asks voters' opinions about a tax on wealthier people. Board member Jennifer Custer cast the only no vote, saying the ballot issues would do nothing to resolve the district's current budget challenges.
7: Once these go on the ballot, it's advisory in nature. It's not binding. It doesn't allow us to really do anything within our power. And given the budget that we've passed and given the financial situation that the district is in, we need solutions today.
0: Six other members of the board were absent from the meeting. The ballot questions will now be reviewed by the Board of Elections. It's 10:08. Traffic and weather together on the 8th. Good morning, Lisa Costi.
8: Good morning, Rob. Metro delays and Milwaukee North Line trains remain stopped near Forest Glen. That's after a pedestrian was struck. You can use the UP North Line or the UP Northwest Line as a better option for you. We've got some police activity on the Jane Addams eastbound. You're heavy passing Barrington Road. That's in the right lane. The Edens now slow from Peterson to the junction, 18 minutes in from Lake Cook. Outbound, no delays. The Kennedy inbound, slow from the River Road Toll Plaza to Nagel, and then heavy diversity to the Hubbard Street Tunnel. 37 in from O'Hare, 16 from the junction. Outbound delays from the Hubbard Street Tunnel to Division, and then Foster to Harlem. It's 22 to get you out to O'Hare. Your express lane is flowing inbound. They'll actually save you 3 minutes, so jump on in. The Eisenhower now 42 minutes in from the Jane Addams to downtown, 22 for Mannheim. Outbound's a 34-minute trip. Your delays from Harlem to First. The Stevenson inbound heavy from Harlem to Kedzie. We've got moving road work on both shoulders. That's happening until about 3 o'clock, and then you're slow approaching the Dan Ryan. 36 minutes in from I-355 to DeSable Lakeshore Drive. No problem on your outbound side. I-55 in Will County, northbound slow from Route 53 to before I-355. The Dan Ryan now 18 minutes in for your express lanes inbound are actually 2 minutes slower, so stay in the locals. No delays on the outbound side, just 12 minutes out to the split. I-57 looking good. So is the Bishop Ford. DeSable Lakeshore Drive northbound. You're slow from North Ave to Fullerton. We've got some air and water show practice. The exit ramps are closed. Southbound, you're slow from North Ave to Michigan. Delays on the Tri-State northbound from Irving Park to before Balmoral. From the Metro Traffic Center, your next traffic at 10:18 on News Radio 105.9 WBBM.
0: Accurate the forecast for the rest of today. Mostly cloudy and humid with a thunderstorm in parts of the area. High of 81. Then tonight, part cloudy, warm and sticky. A shower and thunderstorm around early, then periods of rain. And a heavy thunderstorm late, a low of 72. And then tomorrow, mainly cloudy skies. Warm and quite humid. A couple of heavy thunderstorms, especially in the morning. Storms may produce damaging winds and cause flash flooding. And a high of 82. 76 right now at O'Hare, 74 at the lakefront, 73 in Naperville, and in Glenview, cloudy sky, 76. Markets are lower. The Dow is down 90 points. The NASDAQ is down 92. The S&P 500 down 10. It's 10:10.
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0: Chicago congressman is weighing in on the war in Iran, calling it for it to come to an end.
12: I think that we are entering a new phase in the war in Iran.
13: Congressman Mike Quigley.
12: If the president doesn't withdraw soon, it will expand pretty dramatically. The concerns are obviously not just the risk to our service members, 18 have been killed already, but the fear of escalation, as we've already starting to see, the effects on commercial shipping.
13: Quigley, who serves on the House Permanent Select Committee on Intelligence and is also running for mayor of Chicago, says the Iran war could result in more than $100 billion in direct costs and in costs to the American economy.
12: If we don't pivot out of this, if the House and Senate Republicans don't force this president out of a conflict, we are at a very real risk of a very long war, at least until the next president.
13: Terry Keschner, News Radio 105.9 WBBM.
0: Lurie Children's Hospital now offering a new kind of pharmacy.
14: The hospital says its new specialty pharmacy is designed to keep more of a child's treatment within the Lurie system. Pharmacy specialists will work alongside doctors treating conditions ranging from cancer and cystic fibrosis to neurological and genetic disorders. Beyond dispensing medication, those specialists will educate families, monitor treatments, and help patients stay in their prescribed therapies. Lurie says prescriptions can also be delivered directly to patients' homes. Sarah Herrera, News Radio 105.9 WBBM.
0: A former local contractor was sentenced to probation for paying bribes to the former mayor of McCook.
15: In addition to the 5 years probation, a judge ordered Simo Cornetta, who now lives in Albany, New York, to pay a fine, pay restitution, and serve 100 hours of community service per year he's being supervised by the court. Cornetta facilitated the corruption of then-McCook Mayor Jeffrey Tobolsky by paying kickbacks to the mayor and by collecting bribes and extortion payments from other contractors on Tobolsky's behalf. Roger Plummer, News Radio, 105.9 WBBM.
0: 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The details in the five-day forecast from AccuWeather next. It's 10:13.
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2: 10:15, the five-day forecast from AccuWeather, sponsored by Four Seasons Heating, Air Conditioning, Plumbing, Sewer, and Electric. And here's meteorologist Joe Lundberg.
3: WBBM AccuWeather for the rest of today, mainly cloudy and humid with a shower and thunderstorm in parts of the area, the high 81. Tonight will be cloudy, warm, and sticky with a shower and thunderstorm early, followed by more rain and a heavy thunderstorm late at night, low 72. Mainly cloudy, warm, and quite humid tomorrow with a couple of heavy thunderstorms, especially during the morning hours. Those thunderstorms can produce damaging wind gusts and cause flash flooding, the high 82. It'll remain warm and humid Sunday with clouds, some sun at times, and another thunderstorm or two, the high 85. For Monday, partly sunny with less humidity, the high about 80. For Tuesday, mostly sunny, the high 83. I'm AccuWeather meteorologist Joe Lundberg.
2: Right now, we have 76 at O'Hare, 74 at the lakefront, 73 in Naperville and in Wheaton. 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It's time for sports. Rick Gregg is here. Another division collision for the White Sox.
4: Oh, you and your rhymes, Rob. Yeah, they've got one coming up, a three-game series in Detroit, with the Sox only 2.5 games ahead. Yesterday, three sides to every story, they say. My side, your side, and the truth, and so it goes. When Davis Martin of the White Sox threw two pitches at Sal Stewart of the Reds' head, two innings after Stewart took him deep. Cincy skipper Terry Francona.
5: I thought that was extremely blatant, and You can't throw two balls like that head high. You kill somebody. I thought that was terrible.
4: Well, Sox manager Will Venable.
6: There's no intent there. That's not how Davis plays the game. That's not how we play the game. Glad that Stewart's okay, number one. But, you know, just one of those unfortunate things where you understand why he's ejected.
4: And maybe the truth is what Martin said, that he had a blister develop and it was all just a mistake. Either way, since he won yesterday 9-8 again, it's a 2.5 game division lead for the Sox in Detroit tonight. The Cubs trail the Brewers by 4 games in the Central as they get ready to host the Cardinals this afternoon, weather permitting. 121st pitch on 104.3 The Score. Cubs got one hit yesterday by Washington's Nationals, 7-0. The final out east. Preseason football began in earnest last night with both the Lions and Packers losing. Tyson Bagent will start tomorrow's Bears opener against Cleveland as Caleb Williams sits. Most starters will sit, in fact, but Bagent doesn't expect his side of the ball to miss a beat.
7: Just watching practice, you can really see that just overall with the whole offense. We're able to peel back more layers than we were able to last camp, so I think just all you can compare it to is where we were at this point last year, and I think we're in a really good spot because of that.
4: Bears brass says they're still focused on Indiana for the new stadium and that contact with Illinois officials in the past 2 months has been minimal. Of course, George McCaskey also says the team hasn't talked about its backup plan for the Arlington Heights property yet. With sports at 16 and 46 past each hour, Rick Gregg, News Radio, 105.9 WBBM.
2: 10:18, traffic and weather together on the 8th, sponsored by Plumbers 911, and here's Lisa Costi. Testing, 1, 2, 3, 4. Lisa, you there?
8: I am here, yes. The Metro Milwaukee North Line, trains remain stopped near Forest Glen after a pedestrian was struck. You can use the UP North or UP Northwest Line. The Eden's inbound now 18 minutes from Lake Cook, outbound just 15 minutes for you. The Kennedy inbound slow from the River Road Toll Plaza to Nagel, and then your heavy Armitage to the Hubbard Street Tunnel. You'll get a nice look at the Wintrust mural near North Avenue. 39 minutes in from O'Hare, 18 from the junction. It's 22 on your outbound side of the Kennedy. Your express lanes inbound are actually 3 minutes faster. The Eisenhower now heavy from St. Charles to the Tri-State. It's 42 in from the Jane Addams, 22 from Mannheim, outbound Soul Harlem to First. It's 34 to the Jane Addams. The Stevenson now 36 minutes in from I-355 to DeSavo Lakeshore Drive. It's 28 from the Tri-State. Outbound, you've got a 25-minute ride. I-55 in Will County looking good.

0: The Dan Ryan inbounds an 18-minute trip. You're slow from Pershing to Roosevelt. Your express lane's actually 2 minutes slower, so stay in the locals. No problems going outbound. I-57 moving well. The Bishop Ford inbounds clear. Outbound slow from 130th to Bobie M. Woods at 16 minutes to 80-94. 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
1: AccuWeather forecast for the rest of today. Mostly cloudy and humid with a thunderstorm in parts of the area. A high of 81. Then tonight, cloudy, warm and sticky. A shower and thunderstorm around early. Then periods of rain and a heavy thunderstorm later on. A low of 72. Tomorrow, mainly cloudy, warm and quite humid with a couple of heavy thunderstorms, especially in the morning. Storms may produce damaging winds and cause flash flooding and a high of 82. Right now, we have 76 at O'Hare under cloudy skies. 74 at the lakefront, 75 at Midway, 73 in Romeoville. Markets are lower. The Dow is down 95 points, NASDAQ down 91, and the S&P 500 down 11. It's 1020. And our top story this hour, new numbers show Chicago police making fewer traffic stops, but several groups are being pulled over at a disproportionate rate. We'll have much more on this story coming up at 10:31. Some money could be coming your way if you've ever ordered from or driven for Grubhub.
2: Attorney General Kwame Raoul and the Federal Trade Commission have announced a settlement with Grubhub that will involve the distribution of nearly $24 million to over 640,000 drivers and customers across the country. Raoul's office says the popular platform was found to have misled customers about delivery costs as well as the benefits of a Grubhub Plus subscription and even blocked some from their accounts. Drivers were allegedly given false information about how much money could be made by working for Grubhub, which is also accused of listing certain restaurants without their permission. Along with payments being issued through check or PayPal in the coming weeks, Grubhub has been ordered to make platform-wide changes as a result of the settlement. Andy Day, News Radio, 105.9 WBBM.
1: Three people were taken to hospitals after a fiery crash on DuSable Lakeshore Drive. It happened last night in Streeterville around 9 p.m. when a blue sedan traveling southbound sideswiped a black sedan traveling in the same direction. Police say the blue sedan then struck the median and caught fire. Three people were in that car, two men ages 20 and 22 and a 21-year-old woman, all taken to Northwestern Hospital. Their condition is unknown. The 45-year-old man who was driving the black sedan refused medical attention at the scene. Elevated E. coli levels have prompted warnings to stay out of the water at three Northwest Indiana beaches. Those beaches are Central Beach, Porter Beach, and Portage Lakefront. The test found that high E. coli levels were conducted yesterday, and testing will continue with new updates as those levels go down. The problem won't force the closures of the beaches, but people are advised to stay dry. We'll check business news from Bloomberg. Coming up in 60 seconds, the markets are lower. It's 10:22. 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
1: 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And here's Erica Herskowitz.
4: Hey there, Rob. Stocks are lower right now on Wall Street. The Dow down 97 points, the NASDAQ down 118, the S&P down 16, and the Wintrust WBBM Chicago Index from Bloomberg is down 0.1%. Meanwhile, SpaceX completed its $60 billion acquisition of artificial intelligence coding startup Cursor, a key part of Elon Musk's bid to gain ground on rival Anthropic and OpenAI. The takeover, one of the largest tech acquisitions ever, is intended to help Musk's firm bolster efforts to build more advanced AI. AI tools to streamline tasks, including for coding, a lucrative

0: market for AI. And the Trump administration is imposing up to 100% tariffs on drones and drone parts in a move that could lead to further decoupling from China, the world's most dominant drone supplier. Chinese drone exports to the U.S. have already fallen by about half compared to last year. With business at 23 and 53. 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
1: Trains on the Metro Milwaukee North Line are stopped because of a pedestrian incident on the northwest side. The details in traffic and weather together coming up next. 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
1: It's 1028, traffic and weather together on the 8s, and here's Lisa Costi.
15: We've got slowdowns on the tri-state northbound. You're slow approaching the I-190 O'Hare extension. We've got reports of a pothole in a lane. Thank you to our tipsters on the WBBM Mercedes-Benz of Hoffman Estates traffic tip line at 855-780 Road. That's good karma for you that you let everybody else know so that they don't do it, because you had to find out the hard way, buddy. The Jane Addams eastbound, you're heavy passing Barrington Road. That earlier police activity, though, is clear. The Metra Milwaukee North Line train still stopped near Forest Glen after a pedestrian was struck. You can use the UP North or UP Northwest line instead. The Kennedy inbound heavy from the River Road Toll Plaza to Foster and then Fullerton to the Hubbard Street Tunnel. It's 40 minutes in from O'Hare, 18 from the junction. Outbound is a 23-minute ride to O'Hare. You're heavy from the Hubbard Street Tunnel to Division and Foster to Harlem. Express lanes moving inbound. They'll save you 3 minutes. The Eisenhower now 46 minutes in from the Jane Addams to downtown, 24 from Mannheim. Outbound doing great, just 31 minutes out to the Jane Addams. The Stevenson inbound heavy from Harlem to Kedzie. That's moving road work. It's on the shoulders. That's going until about 3 o'clock, 34 minutes in from I-355 to DeSava Lakeshore Drive. No trouble on your outbound Stevenson. I-55 in Will County looking good. The Dan Ryan inbound slow from Pershing to Roosevelt. It's 18 minutes in. Stay in the locals. It'll save you 2 minutes. No delays on the outbound side. I-57 moving well. The Bishop Ward outbound slow from 130th to Bobium Woods with that long-term road work there. It's 16 minutes to 80-94. Your next traffic at 10:38 on News Radio 105.9 WBBM.
1: Accu with the forecast for the rest of today. Mostly cloudy and humid with a thunderstorm in parts of the area. A high of 81. Then tonight, cloudy, warm and sticky. A shower and thunderstorm around early. Then periods of rain and a heavy thunderstorm later on. And a low of 72. Going up to 82 tomorrow. Could see a couple of heavy thunderstorms, especially in the morning. 76 at O'Hare. 75 at Midway. 74 degrees at the lakefront. Romeoville, cloudy sky, 73. It's 10:30.
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1: 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I'm Rob Hart. 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
16: This is Nancy Hardy. A study of traffic stops finds Chicago police continue to pull over black and brown drivers more than whites.
1: Residents of one city ward are being invited to take part in a gunshot detection pilot program. There are calls for an investigation into conditions on a Navy ship that's operating in the Middle East.
17: This is Mike Krauser. A Wilmington man has been sentenced to nearly 30 years in federal prison for transporting a 13-year-old Iowa girl to Illinois, where she was sexually assaulted.
1: WBBM Business. The markets are lower. The Dow is down 89 points. The NASDAQ is down 122. The S&P 500 is down 14. 76 at O'Hare, 75 at Midway, 74 at the lakefront. It's 10:31, topping our news of the half hour. Black drivers are pulled over by Chicago police 3.5 times more often than white drivers. That's according to a new study. And as Nancy Hardy reports, Latinos are also disproportionately stopped.
16: Those numbers are from the Illinois Department of Transportation's latest review of traffic stops based on driving population estimates. That's despite the fact that Chicago police made fewer traffic stops last year than the prior 2 years. Craig Futterman is a University of Chicago Law School professor who serves on the state's Racial Profiling Prevention and Data Oversight Board. He tells the Sun-Times there's a real addiction and wrongful belief that pretextual stops are an effective tool. He points to research showing they actually hurt police efforts to fight crime and get cooperation of community members. Nancy Hardy, News Radio 105.9 WBBM.
1: Residents of Chicago's 42nd Ward are being given the opportunity to participate in a new gunshot detection program. Alderman Brendan Riley backing the 2-month pilot effort by the company SplitSec. Eligible individuals in the ward who have Android smartphones can take part at no cost. It's been 2.5 years since Mayor Johnson canceled the city's contract with the company behind the shot spotter detection system. A 33-year-old man from Wilmington has been sentenced to serve nearly 30 years in federal prison for a crime involving a 13-year-old girl from out of state.
17: It was 5 years ago when Ryan Zellick, according to federal prosecutors, met the girl on Snapchat, picked her up in Iowa, brought her to his home, and sexually assaulted her, recording it on his cell phone, and then took her back home. He pleaded guilty to transportation of a minor with intent to engage in criminal sexual activity. Federal prosecutors say a search of Zellick's electronic devices revealed thousands of images of videos of child pornography, including, quote, sadistic acts being perpetrated against very young children. Mike Krauser, News Radio 105.9 WBBM.
1: There's reaction to reports that some crew members on a U.S. Navy ship stationed in the Middle East are mentally and physically exhausted after a long deployment. ABC News Chief Global Affairs Correspondent Martha Raddatz with the latest.
18: Growing concerns over conditions aboard the USS Abraham Lincoln after a staggering 250 days at sea, including more than 200 consecutive days without a single port call. The majority of those days, combat operations in the Middle East. Some sailors' families reportedly told the Military Times that at least 2 sailors tried to jump overboard. A U.S. official telling ABC News a sailor on the Lincoln did go overboard earlier this month and was quickly recovered. The incident is under investigation.
1: Defense Secretary Pete Hegseth is responding to reports from the families of sailors and Marines on the battleship, saying the situation is being, quote, completely misrepresented. Ships moving through a key Middle East waterway continue to encounter peril.
19: Two tankers owned by Abu Dhabi's state-owned oil and gas company, ADNOC, were attacked Thursday evening while transiting the Strait of Hormuz, the company says. It adds that the attack caused no injuries and that the situation has been brought under control. The British military's Trade Operations Centre says two vessels were reported to have suffered minor damage while attacked by drones while transiting the strait. It didn't identify them as the ADNOC ships, but it appears to be the same incident. The UAE's foreign ministry blames the attacks on Iran, saying they were a flagrant violation of the UN's principles of freedom of navigation and were acts of piracy. I'm Charles Tudodesma.
1: There's resolution to an election-related case in the Southwest.
20: Six Nevada Republicans were accused of submitting a bogus certificate that falsely declared Donald Trump the winner of the state's 2020 presidential election. But that case has now been dismissed. While prosecutors argued the defendants intended for their documents to be mistaken for actual electoral votes, the judge sided with those defendants. They called it an act of political theater designed to publicize their concerns about the election and preserve their rights to challenge the official results. Three other fake elector cases in Arizona, Michigan, and Georgia also have been dismissed. I'm Ben Thomas.
1: An American missionary who was kidnapped in Niger last October has been released. The charitable group that Kevin Rideout works for says he's in good health and in the care of U.S. officials. He will soon be reunited with his family. Rideout was kidnapped in the West African country's capital by three armed individuals and was probably driven out of town. It's not clear where he was held. No group has claimed responsibility for the abduction. We'll check traffic, weather, and low gas prices coming up next. It's 10:36.
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1: 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In Worth, the Mobil at 115th and Harlem is selling gas for $3.90 a gallon. Island Lake, the Citgo on Newport and State Road is selling gas for $3.84. It's 10:38. Traffic and weather together on the 8th. And here's Lisa Costi.
15: Still that delay, Rob. Metra, the Milwaukee North Line train still stopped near Forest Glen. That's after a pedestrian was struck. You can use UP North Line or UP Northwest Line instead. No problems on the Edens, the Kennedy inbound heavy from the River Road Toll Plaza to Foster and then Fullerton to the Hubbard Street Tunnel. It's 42 minutes in from O'Hare, 18 from the junction outbound. You're heavy from the Hubbard Street Tunnel to Armitage. It's 25 minutes out to O'Hare. Your express lane's flown inbound there. Actually save you about 3 minutes. The I-190 O'Hare extension problem free. The Eisenhower inbound heavy from North Ave to the Tri-State, and then slow spots from Mannheim into Ashland. 47 in from the Jane Addams, 24 from Mannheim outbound. No delays whatsoever. Just 31 minutes, you zip out to the Jane Addams. All right. The Stevenson inbound heavy from Harlem to Kedzie. That's moving road work on both shoulders until 3 o'clock, and you're slow approaching the Dan Ryan. 34 minutes in from I-355. No delays on your outbound Stevenson. I-55 in Will County looking good. The Dan Ryan inbound slow from Pershing to Roosevelt. It's 18 minutes in for you. No delays outbound. I-57 traveling well. The Bishop Ford inbound's okay. Up on your slow from 130th to Bobie and Woods. It's 16 minutes to 8094. DeSable Lakeshore Drive, a lot of traffic as we get ready for the big air and water show. A lot of exit ramps closed. So northbound, slow from North Ave to Fullerton, southbound from North Ave to Michigan. Tri-State, look out for that pothole northbound as you approach the I-190 O'Hare extension. Southbound, you're slow from Dixie Highway to before the Lincoln Oasis. Jane Addams eastbound, okay. Westbound, you're heavy past Route 59. Your next traffic at 1048 on News Radio 105.9 WBBM.
1: WBBM AccuWeather for the rest of today. Plenty of clouds and humid with a shower or thunderstorm in some areas. The high temperature 81. Tonight will be cloudy, warm, and muggy with a shower and thunderstorm around early, followed by a rainier time of it late tonight along with a heavy thunderstorm, low 72. Cloudy, warm, and quite humid tomorrow with a couple of heavy thunderstorms, especially in the morning. They can produce damaging wind gusts and cause flash flooding, the high 82. I'm AccuWeather meteorologist Joe Lundberg.
0: Right now in Chicago, we have 76 at O'Hare, 75 in Midway, 74 at the lakefront, and in Wheaton, cloudy sky, 74. Markets are lower. The Dow is down 105 points. NASDAQ down 136. The S&P 500 down 17. Coming up on the noon business hour, we'll look at retail sales. Consumers are pulling back. Meta bringing its first retail store to the Midwest, and it's in Chicago. We'll check in with a social media influencer who wants to make sure grocery chains are honest about pricing. And it's Entrepreneur Friday. We'll talk to a former U.S. Army Golden Knight who is branching out into the business world. All that and more coming up at the noon business hour right here on WBBM, where it's 1041. The Illinois High School Association has penalized a well-known sports program for a recent violation of the organization's rules.
4: Football powerhouse Mount Carmel will be on probation for the rest of the high school football season, and its coach Jordan Lynch has been suspended for two practices. The IHSA says the sanctions were imposed because Mount Carmel had its players practice in full pads earlier than allowed. Football practices started August 5th, and players were pictured in full pads 3 days later. Full pads and full contact are not allowed until the sixth practice. Mount Carmel has won four straight state football championships. Bernie Tafoya, News Radio, 105.9 WBBM.
0: A court in the Pacific Northwest has made a ruling involving prediction markets.
5: In Washington State, a King County Superior Court judge ordering the online prediction market Kalshi to stop many of its operations, finding it was basically an illegal gambling operation. In Seattle, folks like Alex Lopez sided with the judge.
6: I've seen my friends lose a lot of money on stuff they weren't thinking too much about because they thought they were going to make a bunch. It's kind of like crypto, so it's basically gambling just like any of the other ones.
5: Not gambling, but commodities futures, claims Kalshi, which says it's considering all legal options. Dave Packer, ABC News.
0: Vandals targeted the World War II Memorial on the National Mall in Washington yesterday, filling a fountain with soap bubbles and spraying the phrase "clean hands, dirty dollars" in red paint. And now a suspect has been charged and arrested in charge. Melissa L. Ferris faces up to 10 years in prison. The Veterans of Foreign Wars calls the vandalism an act of profound disrespect to those who served and sacrificed and to the families who carried that burden at home. It's 10:43. We'll check the top trending stories coming up next.
7: When severe storms hit the Chicago area, you need to know what's happening right now. Our reporters were live as Tuesday's storm hit.
8: Strong, heavy winds now hitting the Forest Park area.
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0: Four more beluga whales rescued from a shuttered marine park in Ontario have arrived at the Shedd Aquarium. The new whales are named Rain, Secord, Pikachu, and Caspian. They're all between 20 and 27 years old. They joined four other belugas who were rescued from the same park last month. We're now calling the Shedd home. To read more about this story, go to WBBMNewsRadio.com. Sicily's Mount Etna has forced the closure of the island's largest airport for the fifth consecutive day. Ash has been spewing from the volcano, and it stranded hundreds of vacationing travelers during Sicily's biggest travel week of the year. The airport will remain closed until at least tomorrow. WBBM News Time, 10:46. It's time for sports, sponsored by Menards, and here's Rick Gregg.
20: Well, the Bears return to Soldier Field tomorrow for the first time since last year's playoffs. They won't all take the field, though, Ben Johnson.
29: There'll be a handful of guys that aren't participating in this matchup, and yet I think we're going to get some good evals of the guys that are out there and make sure that we have enough to go win this game.
20: Preseason game one, that is, with Cleveland, and while the Browns are starting quarterback Deshaun Watson, largely because he hasn't played since October of 2024, the Bears are not starting quarterback Caleb Williams. Tyson Bagent to get the call instead, and in fact, he'll cover most, if not all, of the first half. Team Brass hasn't made a call on where the next stadium will be located, and is no longer giving timelines on when that call might be made. But team president Kevin Warren did say yesterday due diligence is done on one of two potential Indiana sites, and the discussions with Illinois lawmakers have of late been minimal. The Cub offense was minimal yesterday in Washington. Cade Cavalli held them to just a Michael Busch seventh inning bloop single, and Washington dumped five runs on Kevin Gausman in the fifth.
30: You know, that fifth just kind of got away from me, and you know, especially with two outs, just couldn't kind of stop the bleeding.
20: 7-0 Nationals. Now the Cubs are home hosting the Cardinals, 120 on 104.3 The Score. Clay Holmes will head to the hill against Matthew Liberatore. The White Sox will run a bullpen day in Detroit, beginning with Sean Newcomb. That's because Davis Martin was ejected in yesterday's third inning against the Reds, and Eric Fetty relieved him, and it didn't go great. 9-8 Cincinnati. Sox lead the Tigers by 2.5 games entering the weekend. 26 Hall of Famers came out of the corn for baseball's Field of Dreams game in Iowa last night. Kyle Schwarber put two home run balls in said corn. Philly beat Minnesota 7-1. With sports at 16:46 past each hour, Rick Gregg, News Radio 105.9 WBBM.
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15: On the Kennedy inbound, you are solid from the River Road Toll Plaza to Foster and then Fullerton to the Hubbard Street Tunnel. 45 in from O'Hare, 18 from the Junction. Your express lanes inbound will save you about 2 minutes, so it's up to you. Every minute counts, right? Outbound, you're heavy from the Hubbard Street Tunnel to Armitage and then Nagel to Harlem. It's 25 out to O'Hare. The Eisenhower now heavy from North Ave to the Tri-State. And then you got slow spots from Mannheim up to Ashland. 47 in from the Jane Addams, 24 from Mannheim. Outbound's wonderful. 31 minutes out to the Jane Addams. Enjoy that while it lasts. The Stevenson inbound heavy from Harlan to Kedzie. That's moving road work there. It's on the shoulders, both shoulders. That's going to go until about 3 o'clock. Maybe they'll get it done early. Fingers crossed. You're slow approaching the Dan Ryan 2. 34 minutes in from I-355 to DeSava Lakeshore Drive. Outbound delays from LaGrange to the Tri-State. 22 minutes out to the Tri-State. 30 to I-355. I-55 in Will County, northbound slow from Joliet Road to 355, southbound's okay. The Dan Ryan inbound slow from Pershing to Roosevelt, it's 18 minutes in, no problems on your outbound side. I-57 moving well, the Bishopport inbound's okay, outbound you're slow from 130th to Bobie and Woods, that's at long-term road work, so you just got two lanes open there. IDOT reminds you to move over, it's the law, it's not a game, 16 minutes to 80-94. No delays on Route 394, DeSava Lakeshore Drive. It's going to be busy most of the weekend with air and water show practice happening. Northbound, you're slow from North Ave to Fullerton. Several exit ramps closed as well. Southbound, slow from North Ave to Michigan. The Tri-State, northbound, you're slow near the I-190 O'Hare extension with a big pothole in a lane. Southbound delays from Dixie Highway to before the Lincoln Oasis. The Reagan, the Veterans moving well. The Jane Addams westbound heavy past Route 59. 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
0: Back here with the forecast for the rest of today. Mostly cloudy and humid with a thunderstorm in parts of the area. High of 81. Tonight, cloudy, warm, and sticky. A shower and thunderstorm around early, then periods of rain and a heavy thunderstorm later on and a low of 72. Tomorrow, mainly cloudy, warm, and quite humid with a couple of heavy thunderstorms. Storms, especially in the morning, storms may produce damaging winds and cause flash flooding, a high of 82. Right now, we have 76 at O'Hare, 75 at Midway, 74 at the lakefront. Glenview, cloudy sky, 76. Markets are lower. The Dow is down 141 points, NASDAQ down 132, and the S&P 500 down 18. It's 10:50.
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0: Chicago's pro men's soccer team is featuring some retro gear.
1: The Fire unveiled what they're calling their archive kit, which they will wear for the first time on August 16th for their match at Soldier Field. The kits, also known as jerseys, are modeled after the Fire's year 2000 away games kit, one of the first the team wore after entering Major League Soccer. The Fire says the authentic version of the archive kit already has sold out online. Roger Plummer, News Radio, 105.9 WBBM.
0: The fourth season of Ted Lasso proving to be a big winner. Last week's premiere episode tallied nearly 300 million minutes of viewing over the course of August 4th and 5th. Entertainment site Variety reports the numbers from Nielsen marked the biggest season launch in the history of Apple TV. The new set of episodes is set just 3 years after the previous season, with Ted, played by Jason Sudeikis, now coaching a second division women's soccer team. It's 10:52. The markets are lower. We'll check business news from Bloomberg coming up next.
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0: 53 business news. The markets are lower. The Dow is down 143 points. The NASDAQ is down 123. And the S&P 500 is down 17. Now from Bloomberg, here's Erica Herskowitz.
5: OpenAI is on track to bring in $400 billion in annual revenue, roughly doubling its run rate from the end of 2025. The ChatGPT maker, which has seen a sharp uptick in demand for its AI agents, including Codec for coding and ChatGPT work, has been cutting prices to better compete for cost-conscious buyers. It's been repositioning to compete against rival Anthropic ahead of both companies' IPOs. Shares of Reddit are surging. The social networking platform is set to join the S&P next week. Reddit will be adding to the benchmark prior to the start of trading on Tuesday. It replaces Avalon Bay Communities, which is being acquired by fellow S&P member Equity Residential. Since it went public in 2024, the company's sales have grown at a steady clip. In July, it posted its eighth consecutive quarter of more than 60% revenue growth. And Nintendo's new Pokemon Pokopia game topped 5 million sales since its March launch. The hit is also helping fuel demand for the Switch 2, giving investors more confidence that Nintendo can bounce back after its stock plunged nearly 30% earlier this year. With business at 23 and 53, from the Bloomberg Newsroom, Erica Herskowitz, News Radio 105.9 WBBM.
0: It's 10:55. We're learning more about an incident on board a passenger flight in Europe that almost saw a man pulled out of a window. The story from ABC's Sophie Flay.
6: New details on the midair scare when a man was nearly sucked out of a plane. The NTSB says a bird strike may have caused last month's terror on a Ryanair flight. Pieces of an engine broke a passenger window just after the 737 took off in Greece. One man suffered multiple injuries as he was pulled halfway out of the jet. His seatbelt and fellow passengers saved him. Investigators say bird remains were found in the broken engine.
0: The flight was heading to Germany when the incident occurred. With so much AI-generated content, knowing what's real is not easy. Our newsroom still does it the old-fashioned way. Stories reported by journalists, fact-checked by editors. When accuracy matters, trust WBM News Radio. It's 10:56. We'll have the latest on this closure on the Metro Milwaukee District North Line because of a pedestrian incident on the north side. The details on the way, and traffic and weather together. It's 10:50.
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0: It's 10:58. Traffic and weather together on the 8s, and here's Lisa Costi.
15: Still dealing with that delay. The Metro Milwaukee North Line remains stopped near Forest Glen. That's after a pedestrian was struck. You can use the UP North or UP Northwest Line instead. We've got some road work on the Edens for you. Inbound, you're slow from Dundee to Lake. It's a 20-minute trip in. The Kennedy, solid from the River Road Toll Plaza to Foster, and then Fullerton to the Hubbard Street Tunnel. 45 in for you. Your express lane's inbound. I'll save you 2 minutes. Outbound, it's a 25-minute ride to O'Hare. The Eisenhower now inbound heavy from North Ave to the Tri-State and slow spots from Mannheim into Ashland. 47 in from the Jane Addams, just 35 on your way back out. Your delays from Central to Austin. The Stevenson dealing with some moving road work. It's on both shoulders, but people like to take a look-see. So inbound, you're heavy from Harlan to Kedzie. That road work happening until about 3 o'clock. And then you're slow approaching the Dan Ryan slow spots from King Drive to DeSable Lakeshore Drive. 34 minutes in from I-355. Outbound slow from LaGrange to the Tri-State. 22 out to the Tri-State, 30 to I-355. The Dan Ryan inbound tight from 43rd to Roosevelt. It's 18 minutes in. Outbound, no problems. I-57 doing well. The Bishop Ford inbound's 13-minute ride. Outbound slow from 130th to Bobium Woods. It's 17 minutes out to 8094. Next traffic at 11:08 on News Radio 105.9 WBBM.
0: Back, you are the forecast for the rest of today. Mostly cloudy and humid with a thunderstorm in parts of the area. High of 81, 76 degrees right now at 10:59.
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10: This is Bernie Tafoya. A gunshot detection app is being tested in at least one Chicago ward.
0: A generator explosion leaves one man injured and an Indiana house on fire. Plus, Luigi Mangione and his attorneys tell a court in New York that he expects to plead guilty in the death of United Healthcare CEO Brian Thompson. More ahead from ABC News. Sports, the Cubs host the Cardinals at Wrigley Field. The White Sox take on the Tigers in Detroit. Business, the markets are lower. The Dow down 154 points. The NASDAQ down 108. And the S&P 500 down 15. 76 degrees right now under cloudy skies. 74 at the lakefront. Going up to 81. ABC News is next. It's 11 o'clock.
11: From ABC News, I'm Brian Clark. Luigi Mangione pleaded guilty to federal charges in the New York City killing of United Healthcare CEO Brian Thompson. ABC's Eric Katursky was in that federal courtroom.
12: After nearly 2 years of maintaining he was not guilty of killing Brian Thompson, Luigi Mangione sat at the defense table, cropped hair, stubble on his face, beige jail uniform, and admitted to a federal judge, "I shot Brian Thompson in Manhattan and he died."
11: Mangione faces life in prison when he's sentenced December 18th, but in less than a month, he is set to go on trial on New York State murder charges. His lawyers could seek to have those charges thrown out on double jeopardy grounds, but ABC legal contributor Shauna Lloyd says that will be difficult.
14: If the charges are different, if they do not include the crimes that are underlying in the federal case, there is a possibility that their state case can go forward.
11: In Washington, U.S. Attorney Jeanine Pirro said her office has filed two felony charges against Melissa Farish. She's alleged to have vandalized the World War II memorial this week. President Trump asked the Supreme Court to allow construction to resume on the White House ballroom 1 week after an appeals court blocked non-security related construction. ABC Stephen Portnoy has the latest.
16: The administration's filing takes head-on the idea embraced by an appeals court panel that the president is not the owner of the White House, but merely a tenant. The administration's petition says that would make a judge the president's de facto landlord. Two lower courts have now ruled against Trump, saying Congress must authorize the ballroom before non-security-related construction can continue. The latest order is set to take effect next week, unless the justices step in.
11: American consumers cut their spending last month. Retail sales fell by 0.6%, the largest monthly decrease since May of 2025. 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
0: It's 11:03 on Friday morning, August 14th. Good morning. Thanks for joining us. I'm Rob Hart. 76 degrees right now in Chicago under cloudy skies, going up to 81. Mostly cloudy and humid with a thunderstorm in parts of the area. Could see some strong thunderstorms tomorrow morning in humid conditions for air and water show weekend. The details in the five-day forecast coming up at 11:15. Metra's Milwaukee North Line still stopped in the Forest Glen neighborhood because of a pedestrian incident. The details in traffic coming up in 5 minutes. Our top local story on News Radio WBBM. Chicago aldermen are being asked to dissolve a city fund intended to boost small businesses and use the money to fill a hole in this year's budget. The story from WBBM political editor Jeff Buckles.
1: Former Mayor Rahm Emanuel set up the Chicago Community Catalyst Fund a decade ago as a way for small businesses in underserved areas of the city to borrow money for expansion or development. There's $57 million in that fund right now, but the city's inspector general says the fund has sat dormant for years and has not filed years of legally required reports on what it's doing. His report says the fund should either get back to work or the city should dissolve it and use that $57 million for something else. Treasurer Melissa Conyers-Irvin's office oversees the fund. She's now filed those missing reports, and she's proposing aldermen shut the fund down and use the money to help fill a projected $90 million revenue shortfall for this year. Jeff Buckles, News Radio 105.9, WBBM.
0: A Chicago alderman is testing a new gunshot detection system more than 2 years after Mayor Brandon Johnson put an end to using ShotSpotter in the city.
10: 42nd Ward Alderman Brendan Riley says the split-sec gunshot detection system will be given a pilot run of 2 months in his community. The system has been taught to detect gunshots and differentiate them from fireworks and thousands of other sounds.
2: What caught my attention about SplitSec, this particular technological solution, is that it's app-based and it's not a fixed network of sensors like the ShotSpotter technology.
10: Riley says people who want to take part in the pilot in his ward can download the SplitSec app on Android-only phones for now. Once a gunshot is detected, phone owners can then share that info within a one-mile radius and decide whether to call police. Bernie Tafoya, News Radio, 105.9 WBBM.
0: The Illinois Attorney General is joining a number of his counterparts in a lawsuit aimed at blocking the Trump administration from obtaining personal information on commercial truck drivers.
3: Attorney General Kwame Raoul calls the push for the last 5 years of data from the commercial driver's license information system an effort to ransack it. The Democrat and more than 20 AGs from other states sued the Trump administration yesterday over the threat to cut more than $10 million in federal funding. Raoul says previous lawsuits have stopped the administration from getting personal information for residents on federal benefits and state voter rolls. The U.S. Transportation Department says the push comes a year after a deadly crash on a Florida turnpike involving an undocumented driver with an illegally issued license. Nancy Hardy, News Radio 105.9 WBBM.
0: A gas-powered generator is being blamed for starting a fire at a home in Crown Point, Indiana, injuring one man.
4: The man was refueling the generator, according to the Lake County Sheriff's Office, when the explosion and fire occurred. It happened on Lee Place near 89th Place at about 7:30 p.m. The man suffered second-degree burns. The Sheriff's Office says ammunition in the home was heard popping during the fire. Crown Point Deputy Fire Chief Ryan Cusack.
7: When refueling a generator, turn the generator off and give it time to cool. Gasoline vapors are very flammable and can cause an explosion or fire.
4: A statement from the fire department says firefighters have been on many carbon monoxide calls related to generators. People are warned never use generators indoors, even in a garage with the door open. Mike Krauser, News Radio, 105.9 WBBM.
0: As rescue and recovery efforts continue in Colombia following Monday's devastating 7.4 magnitude earthquake, some Chicago police officers hope to help.
13: CPD's men's and women's soccer clubs are collaborating with the 12th annual Colombian Fest Chicago and South Fork United to host a fundraiser on Sunday, August 23rd at the Fraternal Order of Police Lodge on Washington Boulevard in Chicago. Both teams have visited the country in the past, and members felt compelled to help after seeing the death and destruction caused by the quake. Several Chicago police officers are also planning to go to Colombia to help. Mai Martinez, News Radio, 105.9 WBBM.
0: It's 11:08, traffic and weather together on the 8s, and here's Lisa Costi.
15: We've got some delays on the Edens. We've got moving road work slow from Dundee now to Pass Willow. It's 20 minutes in from Lake Cook. Also, an update on the Metro Milwaukee North Line. They're on the move again, still running with extensive delays. That's following an incident involving a pedestrian near Forest Glen, but you'll be able to get back on those now. The Kennedy inbound heavy from the River Road Toll Plaza to Harlem, and then diversity to the Jane Byrne Interchange, 38 minutes in from O'Hare. Outbound heavy from the Jane Byrne Interchange to the Wintrust Mural near North Avenue, and then Foster to Harlem, 27 out to O'Hare. Your express lanes inbound moving the same as the locals. The Eisenhower inbound heavy from north out to the tri-state, and then slow spots from Mannheim to Harlem, 47 in from the Jane Addams, 24 from Mannheim. Outbound delays from Central to past Austin, just 35 minutes out to the Jane Addams. The Stevenson dealing with some moving road work. It's on both shoulders, but you're tight from before Central to Kedzie. That's happening until about 3 p.m. And then you're slow approaching the Dan Ryan and King Drive to just have a Lakeshore Drive. 34 minutes in from I-355. No problems on your outbound side. I-55 in Will County moving well. The Dan Ryan heavy from 43rd to Roosevelt, 18 minutes in. No problems on your outbound side. I-57 doing okay. The Bishop Ford inbound's clear. Outbound, you're slow from 130th to Bobie and Woods. With long-term road work, it's 17 minutes to 80-94. DeSable Lakeshore Drive, northbound, you're heavy from North Ave to Fullerton. They've got that air and water show practice happening, and then traffic stays heavy in spots up to Irving Park. We got the Cubs cards at 120. Go Cubs. Southbound, you're slow from North Ave to Michigan Avenue. Traffic from the Metro Traffic Center. Your next traffic is at 11:18 on News Radio 105.9 WBBM.
0: AccuWeather forecast for the rest of today: mostly cloudy and humid with a thunderstorm in parts of the area. A high of 81. Tonight, cloudy, warm and sticky. A shower and thunderstorm around early. Then periods of rain with a heavy thunderstorm later on. A low of 72. And then tomorrow, mainly cloudy, warm and quite humid with a couple of heavy thunderstorms, especially in the morning. Storms may produce damaging winds and cause flash flooding, and a high of 82. Right now, we have 76 at O'Hare under cloudy sky, 75 at Midway, 74 at the lakefront, and in Lake Forest, partly sunny, 75. Markets are lower. The Dow is down 137 points. The NASDAQ is down 115, and the S&P 500 is down 16. It's 11:10.
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20: Police say 33-year-old Joseph Calamaris was riding in the front passenger seat of a Dodge Durango last July. That's when they allege 36-year-old Alexander Hogner was sitting directly behind him and opened fire. Police believe a third person driving pulled over and ran, and that's when Hogner allegedly took the wheel and drove to a residential street before abandoning the SUV with Calamaris inside. DNA and ballistics evidence later connected Hogner to the gun used in the shooting. He was arrested Wednesday at a Huntley gas station and is charged with two counts of first-degree murder. Sarah Herrera, News Radio 105.9 WBBM.
0: If you suffered damage from storms that struck the Chicago area July 2nd through the 4th, the U.S. Small Business Administration is offering some help.
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0: Pet owners in Oak Lawn are being warned to check vaccinations after a rabid bat was found in the suburbs. The bat tested positive yesterday after being found at 98th and Pulaski. Cook County Animal Control is hosting free rabies and microchip clinics until the end of October. You can find that schedule on the Cook County website. A man from Crystal Lake is accused of threatening to shoot a police officer has been denied pretrial release. The Northwest Herald reports 48-year-old Dwayne Palmer is accused of making the threat while the officer was attempting to serve him official papers. The judge ruled Palmer poses a threat and cited his criminal history as a reason to keep him behind bars. That criminal history includes 33 charges, 27 convictions, four of which were felonies. It's 11:13. We'll have your air and water show forecast from AccuWeather next.
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2: The shower and thunderstorm early, followed by more rain and a heavy thunderstorm late at night, low 72. Mainly cloudy, warm, and quite humid tomorrow with a couple of heavy thunderstorms, especially during the morning hours. Those thunderstorms can produce damaging wind gusts and cause flash flooding, the high 82. It'll remain warm and humid Sunday with clouds, some sun at times, and another thunderstorm or two, the high 85. For Monday, partly sunny with less humidity, the high about 80. For Tuesday, mostly sunny, the high 83. I'm AccuWeather meteorologist Joe Lundberg.
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4: Yeah, the Cubs and Cardinals renew that long rivalry at Wrigley Field this afternoon. Clay Holmes to throw out the first pitch with Matthew Liberatore starting for St. Louis. It's a 120. Start on 104.3 The Score. Cubs sitting four games back of the Brewers in the National League Central race with 40 games to go. Will Venable's White Sox lead the American League Central by 2.5 games, but they're visiting runner-up Detroit tonight.
5: Excited about it. You know, all these series are important to us. We treat each one of these with the utmost respect, and we're excited about the opportunity to go in there and play a divisional rival, and excited about the opportunity.
4: Sean Newcomb will start for the Sox on what will be a bullpen night. Jackson Jobe makes his second start of the year for the Tigers after five shutout innings last week. Both the Sox and the Cubs lost yesterday. There are three NFL preseason games tonight. The Bears open the preseason tomorrow. And while most of the starters won't play at Soldier Field against the Browns, Ben Johnson says they'll still have enough to win, especially in the receiving corps.
6: I think that whole room has showcased their speed. You don't feel like the speed level of that room's dropped at all. A guy like Caden Davis has made plays almost every single day. Scotty Miller has made plays. And also what it does, it opens up opportunities for the tight end room to get more involved in the passing game when, you know, Luther or a couple guys in the receiver room go down.
4: Davis caught a 70-yard touchdown pass to end yesterday's practice. Luther is Luther Burden, who is likely out for the whole preseason hurt. Tyson Bagent threw that touchdown to Davis. He'll be the starting quarterback tomorrow with Caleb Williams sitting out. The Basketball Hall of Fame welcomes its newest class tomorrow night, a list that includes Naperville Central's Candace Parker and Proviso East's Doc Rivers. Sun Chae Im, 5-under through 16 holes of round two at the FedEx St. Jude Championship, 9-under for the tournament so far, good enough for a three-shot lead at stage 1 of 3 in the playoffs. Sports at 16 and 46 past each hour. 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
7: We've got some delays for you on your tollways. Tri-State southbound, you're heavy from the Eisenhower to before Ogden, and then from the I-80 merge to the Lincoln Oasis. Also, on the Jane Addams eastbound, you are heavy from Beverly Road to Barrington. No problems for you on the Veterans or the Reagan's Hallway. I-80-94 westbound, you're heavy in spots from Central to Burr. Eastbound from the Bishop Ford to Klein Avenue. Also, I-94 is long-term road work happening in the left lane. Eastbound, you're heavy from US 421 in Michigan City to pass the Chesterton truck scales. Better news for you in case you missed it last time. Metro, the Milwaukee District North Line, those trains are back up and running. They were shut down following an incident involving a pedestrian near Forest Glen, but expect extensive delays. The Edens inbound slow from Tower to Pass Willow. That's midday road work, and then delays from 2E to Peterson, 20 minutes in from Lake Cook. The Kennedy inbound now heavy from the River Road Toll Plaza to Foster, and then Diversity to the Jane Byrne Interchange, 35 in for you. Outbound's a 30-minute ride to O'Hare. The Eisenhower now inbound heavy from North Ave to the Tri-State. And then you got slow spots from Mannheim to Harlem and Independence to Sacramento and Racine to the Jane Byrne, making it 51 minutes in from the Jane Addams. Outbound slow spots from Central to Des Plaines, 35 minutes to the Jane Addams. The Stevenson dealing with moving road work on both shoulders until about 3 o'clock. So you're heavy inbound from Central to Kedzie and then slow King Drive to Lake DeSalvo Lakeshore Drive, 34 in from I-355. Just 25 going back out. No problems on your outbound Stevenson. 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
3: Back, you are the forecast for the

0: Rest of today, mostly cloudy and humid with a thunderstorm in parts of the area and a high of 81. Then tonight, cloudy, warm and sticky, a shower and thunderstorm around early, then periods of rain and a heavy thunderstorm late, a low of 72. Tomorrow, mainly cloudy, warm and quite humid, a couple of heavy thunderstorms, especially in the morning. Storms may produce damaging winds and cause flash flooding. Tomorrow's high, 82. 76 at O'Hare, 75 at Midway, 74 at the lakefront and in Glenview. Cloudy sky, 75. Markets are lower. The Dow is down 102 points. The NASDAQ is down 101. And the S&P 500 is down 12. It's 1120. And our top story this hour, Luigi Mangione, the man accused of shooting and killing UnitedHealth CEO Brian Thompson, has pleaded guilty in the killing. We'll have much more in an ABC News status report coming up at 1131. Some Grubhub drivers and customers will be getting some money after a nationwide settlement.
1: Close to $24 million is being given to over 640,000 Grubhub drivers and customers in the form of checks or PayPal payments starting this week. It's a result of a settlement obtained by Illinois Attorney General Kwame Raoul and the Federal Trade Commission. Raoul's office's investigations found Grubhub has misled customers about certain delivery fees as well as its Grubhub Plus subscriptions, led drivers astray about how much they could make, and also listed several restaurants on their app despite not having permission from those businesses. Along with the payments, Raoul says Grubhub has been ordered to revamp its policies for users and restaurants as well. Andy Day, News Radio, 105.9 WBBM.
0: It's 1121.
2: The food you eat can influence your skin, although nutrition is only one piece of the puzzle. I'm Dr. Nereida Esparza from Loyola Medicine with Healthy Eating. Foods rich in vitamins, minerals, antioxidants, and healthy fats may contribute to skin health. Colorful fruits and vegetables provide antioxidants that help protect cells from oxidative stress. Fatty fish, nuts, seeds, and avocados contain nutrients that support the skin's natural barrier function. Hydration is another important factor. Drinking adequate fluids throughout the day helps support normal skin function and overall health. While simply drinking more water won't eliminate all skin concerns, maintaining hydration is an important part of wellness. Some research suggests that certain people may notice skin improvements when limiting highly processed foods or excess added sugars. However, skin responses vary widely between individuals, and there is rarely a one-size-fits-all solution. For more information, go to loyolamedicine.org/blog. I'm Dr. Nereida Esparza for News Radio 105.9 WBB.
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8: Rob, Wall Street ending the week with stocks falling as signs of a slowdown in the economy reinforce bets the Fed will hold interest rates steady. The Dow is down 115 points, the NASDAQ down 94, the S&P down 11, and the Wintrust WBBM Chicago Index from Bloomberg is up 0.25%. U.S. consumer sentiment fell for the first time in 3 months as households worry about worsening business conditions and rising inflation. According to the University of Michigan's August Sentiment Index, consumers expect prices to rise 4.3% over the next year, up slightly from last month and see costs rising at an annual rate of 3.3% over the next 5 to 10 years. Sentiment for the short and long-term economic outlook has deteriorated after posting gains the previous 2 months, with consumers increasingly concerned about inflation and less so about unemployment. Meanwhile, the latest snapshot of retail sales shows shoppers backpedaled in July.

0: sales fell by 0.6%, the most in more than a year. Consumers pulled back on buying cars and didn't do as much shopping online. The report suggests consumers lost some steam last month after a stronger first half of this year. With business at 23 and 53, live from the Bloomberg Newsroom, Erica Herskowitz, News Radio 105.9 WPBM.
1: Several road work delays, the details and traffic and weather together coming up next. It's 11:25.
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1: 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And here is Lisa Costi.
16: The Edens still dealing with that midday road work. Inbound your slow from Tower to pass Willow and the 2E to Peterson. If you got eyes on anything, be a good tipster for us. We love you on the WBBM Mercedes-Benz of Hoffman Estates traffic tip line at 855-780-ROAD. No problems for you on your outbound Edens. The Kennedy inbound heavy from the River Road toll plaza to Foster and then Fullerton to the Jane Byrne. 35 in from O'Hare, 16 from the junction. Outbound's a 30-minute ride to O'Hare. Your express lanes inbound will actually save you about 2 minutes. No problems on the I-190 O'Hare extension. The Eisenhower inbound heavy from North Ave to the Tri-State, and then you're heavy from in spots from Mannheim to Harlem, Costner to Sacramento, Racine to the Jane Byrne interchange, adding up to 51 minutes from the Jane Addams, 29 from Mannheim. Outbound slow from Central to past Des Plaines. It's 35 minutes to the Jane Addams. The Stevenson's got moving road work on both shoulders. Inbound, you're heavy from Central to Kedzie. That's going until 3 p.m. 33 in from I-355 to December. Saba Lakeshore Drive. Outbound's just a 25-minute trip. No problems on I-55 in Will County. The Dan Ryan inbound slow from 67 to the Skyway. 22 minutes in for you. Outbound, you're slow from the Burn Interchange to 18th. It's a 16-minute trip. I-57 doing well. The Bishop Ford inbound's okay. Outbound slow from 130th to Bobie and Woods. It's 18 minutes out. DeSable Lake Shore Drive, a lot of slowdowns with the Aaron Water Show practice. And plus, we've got the Cubs cards at 120. So North Ave to Fullerton, you're slow on your northbound side. Southbound from North Ave to Michigan. Delays on the Tri-State. Southbound heavy from the Eisenhower to before Ogden. And from the I-80 merge to the Lincoln Oasis. 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
1: 76 degrees right now in Chicago at 1130.
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1: Good morning, I'm Rob Hart. These are the top stories on News Radio WBBM. Accused killer Luigi Mangione changes his plea in a New York federal court. The latest next from ABC News.
17: This is Mike Krauser.
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17: Police in at least nine states are looking for three people from Indianapolis who have been stealing valuables from cemeteries.
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19: This is a special report from ABC News. I'm Brian Clark. Luigi Mangione pleaded guilty to two federal charges admitting to killing UnitedHealthcare CEO Brian Thompson in 2014. ABC's Erica Tursky was in federal court in New York.
20: He said that he stalked Brian Thompson after learning there would be an investor conference for UnitedHealthcare. He didn't know the exact location. He said he emailed UnitedHealthcare posing as an investor with $50 million in capital so that he could learn it would be at a hotel in Midtown Manhattan. And from there, it's Mangione seen on video shooting Brian Thompson in the back.
19: He'll be sentenced in December, but still faces state murder charges. That trial's due to begin next month, but defense lawyer Karen Freeman Anifilo says those charges should be dismissed.
21: It was a single tragic event, yet he's being prosecuted twice for the same conduct.
19: This is ABC News.
1: It's 11:31. The search is on for three modern tomb raiders from Indianapolis, wanted for stealing valuables from cemeteries in at least nine states. The story from Mike Krauser.
17: They're a mother and daughter and the daughter's boyfriend, 52-year-old Angela Garrett, 32-year-old Portia Bancroft, and 33-year-old Drake Lee Milam. It's alleged they have been breaking into mausoleums and niches containing ashes and sometimes valuables.
18: What a horrible person you are if you decide to steal from the dead.
17: Corporal Cole Brazzi with the Orange County, Florida Sheriff's Office says there are 20 cases in Florida and that number may be a lot higher.
18: They've been everywhere from Oklahoma City to Minnesota to Texas. They visited Georgia, Iowa, North Carolina, even so far northeast as to Buffalo, New York.
17: He said there could be a significant number of crimes that have gone unnoticed so far. He urged people who have heirlooms or other valuables in niches with family members' ashes to check on them. Mike Krauser, News Radio 105.9 WBBM.
1: A new study finds Chicago police are making fewer traffic stops but continue to pull over black and Latino drivers more than white drivers.
22: The Illinois Department of Transportation study found black drivers in Chicago were 3.5 times more likely to get pulled over than whites, and Latinos 2.8 times more likely. That's based on falling numbers of traffic stops overall in Chicago last year than the years before. Most were for things like expired plates, broken taillights, or other non-moving violations. The ACLU of Illinois sued CPD over traffic stops of drivers of color. The director of the group's Criminal Legal Systems and Policing Project tells the Sun-Times the department gets copies of the report every year but has not made any significant changes. Nancy Hardy, News Radio 105.9 WBBM.
1: The City of Chicago Office of Inspector General has issued an advisory regarding the city's Community Catalyst Fund. It was established in 2016 with the goal to increase access to public and private investment capital for businesses and organizations in economically underserved areas. The IG's office says there's been a lack of reporting about activity over the last few years. It adds the fund is not in compliance with legal requirements governing the management of its assets, which now totals more than $57 million. In response from the city, notes the missing required annual reports are being filed retroactively. It also says the city treasurer will seek to dissolve the Catalyst Catalyst Fund. President Trump has filed a Supreme Court appeal in the case involving his White House ballroom project.
0: In asking the Supreme Court for an immediate stay, allowing construction to continue, the administration says the ballroom is vitally required to ensure a secure gathering space for the president and senior officials. The petition points to what it calls a growing number of recent assassination attempts targeting the president, including what it calls the threat of a missile attack against Air Force One on July 8th, which we now know led to the use of a catering truck to sneak Trump off the plane in Turkey. Those sources say U.S. intelligence officials deemed that threat to not be credible. Stephen Portnoy, ABC News, Washington.
1: The company that's behind more than 120,000 license plate tracking cameras across the country is promising to make major changes after a report found some police officers have been using them for personal matters. The story from ABC's Hannah Batah.
2: Flock cameras automatically photograph every passing car into a database police can search with no warrant needed. The Washington Post reports at least 50 officers have been accused of misusing plate readers, many of them to spy on their wives, their girlfriends, and their exes. A police chief in Georgia allegedly searched his ex-girlfriend's plate and her teenage daughter's roughly 600 times.
1: Flock says customers will have to implement an audit tool that's intended to flag abnormal search behavior. The standard data retention window is being reduced from 30 days to 7. A former employee of a preschool in Pennsylvania is facing child endangerment and other charges after she allegedly assaulted a 2-year-old boy. The daycare says 27-year-old Aaron Burke was fired following the incident, calling her actions unacceptable. Police say the investigation began in July after Burke reported the incident to her employer. Surveillance video shows Burke, while attempting to change the toddler's clothes, dropping him face down on a mat. She then forcefully pushed his head into a pillow, pulls him by his ankles, and finished dressing him in an aggressive manner. The child suffered scratches on his neck and arms. It's 11:36. Traffic, weather, and low gas prices coming up next.
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1: 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In Bellwood, the Thorntons at 25th Avenue and Congress is selling gas for $3.94 a gallon. In Grays Lake, the BP on Barron and Lake Street selling gas for $3.84. 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It's 11:38. 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And here's Lisa Costi.
16: A lot of roadwork delays, Rob, and also some delays on the rails, or the choo-choo, as my nephew says, due to that severe storm damage from earlier this week. The South Shore Line continues to operate on a limited schedule today, so you can expect a lot of delays and extended travel times on all of those lines. The Edens, we've got midday road work for you. 20 minutes in from Lake Cook to the junction. The Edens Spur westbound heavy from Waukegan Road to the Edens. The Kennedy now heavy from the River Road Toll Plaza to Foster and then Fullerton to the Jane Byrne. 35 in from O'Hare, 16 from the junction. Outbound, you're heavy from the Byrne Interchange to Armitage and Foster to Harlem. It's 30 minutes out to O'Hare. Your express lanes inbound actually save you about 2 minutes now. The Eisenhower heavy from North Ave to the Tri-State and then slow spots from Mannheim to Harlem and then Costner to Sacramento and Racine to the Jane Byrne. 51 minutes in from the Jane Adams. 29 from Mannheim. Outbound slow spots from Central to Pasadena Plains. 35 minutes out to the Jane Addams, so not too terrible. The Stevenson looks like 33 minutes in from I-355 to DeSable Lakeshore Drive. Outbound's just a 25-minute trip. No problems on I-55 in Will County. The Dan Ryan inbound slow from 67 to the Skyway and then 43rd to Roosevelt. 21 in from the Bishop Ford Merge. Outbound's a 16-minute trip. Your delays from the Burn Interchange to 18th. No problems on I-57. The Bishop Ford inbound's okay. Outbound slow from 130th to Bobium Woods. It's 18 minutes to 80-94. The Tri-State southbound, you're hyper from the Eisenhower to before Ogden and from the I-80 merge. To the Bishop Ford. The Jane Addams moving road work there, happening in a lane eastbound. You're heavy from Route 59 to Roselle Road. Next traffic at 11:48 on News Radio 105.9 WBBM.
4: WBBM AccuWeather for the rest of today. Plenty of clouds and humid with a shower or thunderstorm in some areas. The high temperature 81. Tonight will be cloudy, warm, and muggy with a shower and thunderstorm around early, followed by a rainier time of it late tonight, along with a heavy thunderstorm, low 72. Cloudy, warm, and quite humid tomorrow with a couple of heavy thunderstorms, especially in the morning. They can produce damaging wind gusts and cause flash flooding, the high 82. I'm AccuWeather meteorologist Joe Lundberg.
1: Right now in Chicago, we have 76 at O'Hare, 75 at Midway, 74 at the Lakefront, and in Plainfield, cloudy sky, 75. Markets are lower. The Dow is now 95 points. The NASDAQ is down 106, and the S&P 500 is down 13. It's 11:40. Residents of Hawaii's Big Island are bracing for the expected arrival of Hurricane Lala to strike this weekend, bringing intense rain, wind, and surf. ABC's Melissa Adane is there.
5: Talking about rainfall, totals up to 2 feet and some catastrophic areas because we're looking at dangerous winds, erratic conditions when it comes to that. And of course, that surf that Hawaii is so well known for, we could see waves up to 15 feet. Some of the national parks for Hawaii's volcanoes already closing, and airlines have already warned travelers if they're going to be heading out here, prepare for flight disruptions.
1: Hawaii Governor Josh Green has declared a state of emergency in anticipation of the storm. Schools aren't back in session yet, but retailers are already rolling out their Halloween displays. ABC's Elizabeth Schulze with the story.
6: This is all part of the Summerween trend, the holiday creeping and crawling earlier each year as retailers compete to attract cost-conscious shoppers. That new inflation report out this week shows that there were some pretty spooky price increases. Candy up nearly 10% in the past year. The treat is that home decorations are down 4.5%.
1: Hershey is introducing 20 Halloween-themed products that are hitting stores this week, marking the company's largest ever rollout for the holiday. The Illinois Law Enforcement Training and Standards Board and the Cook County Sheriff are launching a dedicated 24/7 call-out line and email address for the Crisis Intervention Team's Therapy Canine Certification Program. The goal is to make it easier for schools and first responders, local governments and businesses, community organizations and residents to request the support of certified crisis response therapy canine teams. Just days after classes had begun, two schools in Santa Fe, New Mexico, were placed on lockdown yesterday for a natural cause.
7: A devastating drought across New Mexico and wildfires raging beyond the city limits have driven wildlife into population centers.
8: Over the last several days, we've had at least 4 to 5 reports involving bear activity.
7: Santa Fe Deputy Police Chief Lawrence Barnett says a bear was spotted Thursday near a pair of schools.
8: Both schools were placed in the shelter in place.
7: The bear was later shot with a tranquilizer, loaded onto a truck, and relocated outside of town. Jim Ryan, ABC News.
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1: Ridgeland Farms in Blue Mounds, Wisconsin, ending operations after nearly 60 years of breeding thousands of beagles for biomedical research. The move comes after the final 155 beagles were rescued on Wednesday by Big Dog Ranch Rescue. The dogs will undergo veterinary evaluations and care before being placed in new homes. To read more about this story, go to WBBMNewsRadio.com. If you want to see singer-songwriter Ed Sheeran perform, you better do it during this tour. The English-born singer says this leg of his Loop tour will be the last time he tours the U.S. for a long time. He says this tour, he's been traveling on the road instead of on airplanes and has been taking in the beauty of the U.S. and Canada in a way he had never done before, but says it's time to settle into his home life and write songs for a while. WBBM News Time, 11:46. It's time for sports, and here's Rick Gregg.
21: Yesterday's 9-8 loss to Cincinnati led the White Sox to make a couple of pitching roster moves this morning. First, Davis Martin is now on the injured list. The starter threw 2-plus innings against the Reds, but he was thrown out after throwing 2 pitches near the head of Cincy's Sal Stewart. One of them hit him. After the game, Martin said it was an accident caused by a blister on his finger, and now that blister has him missing 2 weeks. Second, the Sox sent pitcher Tanner McDougal back to AAA. He made his Major League debut in the Reds game, recorded 1 out, walked 3 batters. Pitchers Tyler Schweitzer and Jose Urquidy are joining the team in Detroit, where the Sox and Tigers start a 3-game series tonight. Sox holding a 2.5-game lead in the division. Cubs starting the day 4 games behind the Brewers in their division. They are hosting the Cardinals this afternoon on 104.3 The Score, 121st pitch. Craig Counsell says Edward Cabrera is slated to rejoin the rotation on Sunday after a month and a half away because of leg issues. But the pitchers today are Clay Holmes for the Cubbies and Matthew Liberatore for the Cards. The Cubs are also scheduled to host next year's All-Star Game, assuming labor negotiations don't force it to be canceled. Well, the Giants will play host in 2028, and Boston and Kansas City will meet in next year's Field of Dreams cornfield game in Iowa. Bears quarterback Tyson Bagent finally feeling like a veteran in year 4 in the NFL.
27: Once you get a certain number of years in this thing, I think it's all just the leaps that you make are all mental. I think just having a deeper understanding for the game of football itself, not really penciling myself into just looking at one section in the field, being able to see the full picture.
21: He'll start tomorrow's preseason game with the Browns, likely play the whole first half. Caleb Williams sitting along with most of the Bears starters. Minnesota's Timberwolves will retire the jersey of star forward Kevin Garnett this coming season. Garnett spent his senior season of high school at Farragut Career Academy on the West Side, then went 5th overall in the NBA draft. Sports at 16 and 46 past each hour or when news breaks, right here on WBBM.
1: It's 11:48, traffic and weather together on the 8th, sponsored by the Forest Preserves of Cook County, and here is Lisa Costi.
16: We've got a slowdown on the tri-state for you, southbound heavy from the Eisenhower to before Ogden, and from the I-80 merge to the Bishop Ford. Also, the Jane Addams eastbound heavy from Route 59 to Roselle. That's moving road work in the Hoffman Estates area, just blocking a lane. The Reagan, the veterans all doing okay. Route 53 southbound, you're heavy from Northwest Highway to Algonquin and spots. That's long-term road work in the right lane. Delays in Northwest Indiana, 8094 westbound, heavy from Ripley to Burr. Eastbound, you're heavy from the Bishop Ford to Indianapolis Boulevard. Also on I-94, eastbound, you're heavy past US 421 to pass the Chesterton truck scales. That's at long-term road work in the left lane. The toll road, you got a little slowdown for you near Willow Creek Road and Portage at the toll there. The Edens midday road work for you, slowing you down from Tower to pass Willow and Tui to Peterson. 21 in from Lake Cook. The Edens Spur westbound, you're heavy past Waukegan Road to the Edens. students. The Kennedy now 35 minutes in from O'Hare, 16 from the junction. Outbound's a 33-minute ride to O'Hare. Your express lane's flowing inbound. Will save you about 2 minutes. The Eisenhower, 51 minutes in now from the Jane Addams to downtown, 29 from Mannheim. It's a 37-minute trip out to I-90. The Stevenson inbound slow from Cass to pass Route 83, and then Central to Kedzie. You've got moving road work on the shoulder until 3 p.m. Both shoulders, 38 minutes in now from I-355 to DeSava Lakeshore Drive. Outbound delays just from Kedzie to Cicero, 27 out to I-355. The Dan Ryan inbound heavy from 67 to the Skyway, and then 43rd to Roosevelt, 21 in. Outbound heavy from the Burn Interchange to 18th at 16 minutes to the split. 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
1: AccuWeather forecast for the rest of today, mostly cloudy and humid with a thunderstorm in parts of the area, a high of 81. Tonight, cloudy, warm, and sticky, a shower and thunderstorm around early, then periods of rain and a heavy thunderstorm late and a low of 72. Tomorrow, mainly cloudy, warm, and quite humid with a couple of heavy thunderstorms, especially in the morning. Storms may produce damaging winds and cause flash flooding, and a high of 82. 76 right now at O'Hare, 75 in Midway, 74 at the lakefront, and in Plainfield, cloudy sky, 75. Markets are lower. The Dow is down 131 points, the NASDAQ is down 121, and the S&P 500 is down 18. It's 11:50.
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1: A Chicago area sports powerhouse will be under added scrutiny during the upcoming season.
0: The Illinois High School Association has put Mount Carmel's football program on probation for conducting practices in full pads earlier than the IHSA allows. In addition, Coach Jordan Lynch will be forced to sit out two practices next week. The IHSA says Mount Carmel self-reported the infraction. However, there was a picture of players apparently in pads, and it was posted on social media by a local reporter, and a coach for a North Suburban high school spotted it and reposted it. Mount Carmel is trying to win a record-breaking fifth state football championship in a row. Bernie Tafoya, News Radio, 105.9 WBBM.
1: The Justice Department has released the results of a years-long probe into two women's prisons in California. ABC's Madison Weil has more.
2: The investigation following a lawsuit brought forward by more than 130 former female inmates who say they were sexually abused while serving time at state prisons in Chino and Chowchilla. One woman, who we are not identifying, said this back in 2024.
12: It's not just the sexual abuse. A lot of it's the verbal abuse, the way they put us down, the way they make sexual gestures, they mock us, sexual statements.
2: Investigators also say that California's Department of Corrections and Rehabilitation knew about the assault and harassment and failed to act on it.
1: The DOJ has provided California with a list of measures required to address the violations. They include expanded camera coverage, strengthened investigative protocols, and other safeguards. It's 11:52.
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1: 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I'm Rob Hart.
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1: It's 11:53, business news. The markets are lower. The Dow is down 135 points. The NASDAQ is down 121. And the S&P 500 is down 18. Now from Bloomberg, here's Erica Herskowitz.
4: U.S. retail sales fell in July by the most in more than a year as consumers pulled back on purchases of autos and at online stores. The value of retail purchases, which isn't adjusted for inflation, decreased 0.6%, according to data published this morning by the Census Bureau. Excluding autos and gasoline, sales fell 0.2%. The report suggests consumers lost some steam last month after a stronger first half of 2026. The Trump administration is imposing up to 100% tariffs on drones and drone parts in a move that could lead to further decoupling from China, the world's most dominant drone supplier. Chinese drone exports to the U.S. have already fallen by about half compared to last year. And Uber is ramping up its global robo-taxi coverage, partnering with Chinese operator Pony AI. The companies plan to deploy 2,000 of Pony AI's self-driving taxis across Europe and expand the robo-taxi partnership to the Middle East. In late March, Uber and Pony AI launched a commercial robo-taxi service in Croatia, which they claim is the first in Europe. With business at 23 and 53. From the Bloomberg Newsroom, Erica Herskowitz, News Radio 105.9 WBBM.
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1: It's 11:58. Traffic and weather together on the 8th. And here's Lisa Costi.
16: On the Kennedy, inbound you're heavy from the River Road Toll Plaza to Foster and then Fullerton to the Jane Byrne. 35 in from O'Hare, 18 from the Junction, outbound tight from the Byrne Interchange to North Ave, then Foster to Harlem. It's 19 minutes to Montrose, 37 to O'Hare. Your express lane's flowing inbound. They'll actually save you about 2 minutes, so jump on in. The Eisenhower now heavy from Anaheim to Harlem and in spots from Sacramento to the Jane Byrne Interchange. 47 in from the Jane Addams, 29 from Anaheim. Outbound slow spots from Central to before Harlem, 37 out to the Jane Addams. The Stevens now inbound. Delay from Cass to pass Route 83. And then you've got moving road work. It's on the shoulders until about 3 o'clock from Central to Kedzie. 38 minutes in from I-355 to DeSavo Lakeshore Drive. Outbound delays from Kedzie to Cicero. It's 27 out to the Veterans Tollway. Your next traffic at 12:08 on News Radio 105.9 WBBM.
1: AccuWeather forecast for the rest of today. Mostly cloudy and humid with a thunderstorm in parts of the area. A high of 81. Going down to 72 tonight. 76 degrees right now. It's 11:59.
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1: Coming up next in the noon business hour, Americans slowed down their spending last month. We'll go inside the numbers. Meta opening a retail shop on the Mag Mile. Plus, Luigi Mangione pleads guilty to federal charges in the killing of United Healthcare CEO Brian Thompson. The details next from ABC News. Sports, the Cubs host the Cardinals at Wrigley Field. The White Sox take on the Tigers in Detroit. Business, the markets are lower. The Dow is down 139 points. The NASDAQ down 129. S&P 500 down 20. AccuWeather says for the rest of today, mostly cloudy and humid with a thunderstorm in parts of the area. A high of 81, going down to 72 tonight. 76 right now at O'Hare, 75 at Midway, 74 at the lakefront. ABC News is next. It's 12 o'clock.
0: From ABC News, I'm Brian Clark. Luigi Mangione admitted to killing United Healthcare CEO Brian Thompson. He pled guilty to two federal charges in New York City, after which U.S. Attorney Jamie McDonald told reporters,
10: "There are no accommodations or concessions, and we are free to seek the maximum penalty under the law."
0: That would mean life in prison. Mangione is due to be sentenced in December, but he still faces state murder charges. That trial is set to begin next month. Defense attorney Karen Friedman Agnifilo said those charges should be thrown out on double jeopardy grounds.
11: It was a single tragic event, yet he's being prosecuted twice for the same conduct.
0: ABC's Aaron Katursky was inside the federal courtroom.
13: Gut-wrenching for Brian Thompson's family. They have never been to court until today. His widow, Paulette, seen weeping as Mangione entered and the hearing began. And then to hear him admit, after all of this time, that he shot her husband, it was too much, and she was consoled by other members of her family.
0: The U.S. attorney in Washington, D.C., Janine Pirro, says an arrest has been made in connection with this week's vandalism at the World War II Memorial on the National Mall. Melissa Farris is in custody, expected to be arraigned today. President Trump asked the Supreme Court to save his White House ballroom project, seeking a stay of the lower court injunction that halts construction. The Pentagon's released new details about the crash of a military helicopter in central Texas. ABC's Jim Ryan is in Fort Worth with details.
14: The Apache attack helicopter was on a maintenance test flight when it went down in a pasture southeast of Fort Hood, where the aircraft and its crew were based. The cause is still under investigation, but the military has publicly identified the two soldiers who died as 25-year-old Warrant Officer Seth Olmsted and Chief Warrant Officer DeAndre Huey, who was 34 and had been in the Army for 12 years.
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1: It's 12:03 on Friday afternoon, August 14th. Good afternoon. Thanks for joining us. I'm Rob Hart. We have 77 degrees right now in Chicago under cloudy skies, going up to 81. Mostly cloudy and humid with a thunderstorm in parts of the area. More of the same for tonight, and could see some strong thunderstorms early tomorrow. The details in the complete forecast from AccuWeather coming up in just a couple of minutes. Markets are lower. Let's get the latest now on trading from Bloomberg and Erica Herskowitz.
2: Well, Rob, while declines in both consumer sentiment and retail sales are reducing fears of an imminent Fed interest rate hike, they hardly bode well for corporate America, and that has stocks lower on Wall Street right now. Dow down 148 points, the Nasdaq down 126, the S&P down 20, the Wintrust WBBM Chicago Index from Bloomberg is up 11%. Back to you.
1: Thanks, Erica. 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A grassroots consumer movement is growing across the country. We'll talk about that in our next segment. But first, Americans pulled back on retail spending last month as consumer confidence weakened, raising new concerns about the health of the consumer-driven economy. We welcome in Gus Fauché, Chief Economist, PNC Financial Services in Pittsburgh. Gus, thank you for joining us today. Retail sales falling 0.6% in July compared to the prior month. That's according to the Commerce Department, down from June's 0.2% and marking the steepest drop since May of 2025. And the fact that we're talking about the biggest decrease since last year, does that put this latest reading in perspective?
3: You know, I think the headline numbers were better than that 0.6% decline would suggest. We saw a big drop in online sales, down more than 2% over the month because Amazon Prime Day was moved from July last year to June this year. So when you look at the details, they're not particularly good, but they're not as bad as that headline number would suggest. And they do seem to indicate that consumers are at least increasing their spending slowly.
1: And then, of course, sales at gas stations fell nearly 1 percentage point in July, and that's coinciding with the drop in energy prices. So when looking at that total overall number, you mentioned Amazon Prime Day being moved, but at the same time, does the drop in gas prices also play a big role?
3: Absolutely. We saw a drop in gasoline sales over the month due to lower prices. We also saw auto sales down. Certainly the drop in gasoline prices, although it pulled down headline retail sales, that's obviously good news from a consumer's perspective because that means they have more to spend on other stuff.
1: Now, speaking of spending on other stuff, spending at bars and restaurants jumped by a 0.5 percentage point last month. So clearly the American consumer is taking their savings at the gas station and spending it out on spending it somewhere on Friday and Saturday night.
3: That's right. And in fact, we've seen restaurant sales either flat or increasing for the last 6 months straight. And so obviously if people are feeling comfortable, they're more willing to go out to restaurants. So I take that as a good sign for consumers, the fact that we continue to see restaurant spending increase.
1: And then above and beyond the Commerce Department report, we keep talking about this K-shaped economy where there's been incredible wealth creation just because of the AI build-out and its effect on equities. So a lot of people are sitting on a great deal of either home equity or just wealth creation in their stock market portfolio. And they can continue to spend because they have the money. So is there a breakout of those who are spending versus those who aren't?
3: We're actually looking at PNC data. We're actually seeing pretty broad-based spending growth across income categories. But that does point out that I think a lot of our spending growth is tied to the stock market. If there were a correction, I'm not saying there will be, but if there was to be a correction in the stock market, then that would raise concerns about the sustainability of the current growth that we're seeing in consumer spending.
1: Gus Fauché, Chief Economist, PNC Financial Services in Pittsburgh. Thank you for joining us today on the Noon Business Hour. Coming up, how a viral consumer movement is gaining momentum nationwide. It's 12:08, traffic and weather together on the 8, sponsored by The Great Escape. And here's Lisa Costi.
16: We've got some slowdowns for you on the Kennedy inbound. You're heavy from the River Road Toll Plaza to Foster and then Fullerton to the Jane Byrne Interchange. 35 in from O'Hare, 18 from the Junction. Outbound heavy from the Byrne Interchange to Division and then Foster to Sayre. It's 20 to Montrose, 32 to O'Hare. Your express lanes inbound will actually save you about 2 minutes, so jump on in. The Eisenhower now 47 minutes in from the Jane Addams, 29 from Mannheim. Outbound delays from Central to Harlem. It's 19 to Mannheim, 37 out to the Jane Addams. Your next traffic at 12:18 on News Radio 105.9 WBBM.
1: AccuWeather forecast for the rest of today. Mostly cloudy and humid with a thunderstorm in parts of the area. A high of 81. Then tonight, cloudy, warm and sticky. A shower and thunderstorm around early. Then periods of rain and a heavy thunderstorm later on and a low of 72. Right now, we have 77 at O'Hare, 74 at the lakefront, 75 in Naperville and in Glenview. Cloudy sky, 76. Markets are lower. The Dow is down 139 points. The NASDAQ is down 121. And the S&P 500 is down 19. It's 12:09.
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1: A viral consumer crusader is taking his fight over alleged grocery weight discrepancies to a new level, building a nationwide consumer coalition. Joining us on the Village of Bedford Park business line, reminding you to bring your business home, is Jimmy Rigg, social media influencer. Follow him on TikTok, YouTube, Instagram, Facebook. Find him as Jimmy Rigg, W-R-I-G-G, based in Atlanta. But right now he's on the Noon Business Hour. Jimmy, thank you for joining us today. And you were on the program a couple of months ago, just talking about what you have been doing in grocery stores that you are putting on social media video. And that is, you discovered a discrepancy between the weight printed on a grocery package and the actual weight. And you've been verifying the weight at stores across the country. And what have you been finding?
5: Well, as to date, we have probably held 10 companies accountable in the last 6 months with 150 million views on our videos. And now the Coalition of Consumer Advocates is who we are. We have almost 600,000 members across four platforms. But I have been finding anything from the Kentucky Legend Hams in the first campaign and the Great Value Shrimp to now in our second campaign, the Great Value Bacon, which is underweight in the package over an ounce and a half. But the major, major investigation recently is this family pack of the Walmart brand chicken. I am finding multiple packs. Sometimes I'm doing batches when I go into stores. I'm filming it and then bringing it to the attention even of the stores, finding up to 60% out of the batches that I do that are underweight, up to a half a pound and three quarters of a pound in the package.
1: Now, what's interesting about this, Jimmy, is that this is so, even though this is very much taking place on viral social media, which is very much a 2026 phenomenon, what you're doing is decidedly old school. If this was 40 years ago, Jimmy, and I said this before, if this was 40 years ago, this would be a segment on 2020. You would be John Stossel, or maybe you would be on The Tonight Show, like David Horowitz was, talking to Johnny Carson about ways in which people are being ripped off. And you talk about how there's this coalition of people who are they doing what you're doing? Are they going into the grocery store and independently verifying weights themselves?
5: Exactly. This movement has just blown up over the last 6 months. So we're to the point, like I gave you the members and the views, but we're to the point where we have thousands of people out there with scales. We also have people that are starting to form other chapters in states where they're going out and doing what I'm doing.
1: And then what have they been doing now there? Because I'll be honest, Jimmy, since our interview a couple of months ago, when I go to the grocery store, I've been doing what you're doing. I'll go, and if there's a prepackaged bag of produce that has a weight on it, I will go to the scale and independently verify it. And I do think twice about just how much you're getting in a prepackaged bag of food. And, you know, what is it about this particular crusade that is striking a chord in so many people?
5: Well, what you just said, I get over 10,000 comments saying the same thing. People, it's making people aware. We're using these videos almost as a weapon towards these corporations, and the members are getting these videos into the face of the corporations and even the media like yourself. But people are waking up and they're realizing, they're checking like they never have before. So that is laying out a safety net to these corporations. We don't even know the ripple effect. Like I said, we've taken on about 5 corporations, got them to make statements and withdraw product and change policy procedures, recalibrate their scales. But the ripple effect, we don't even know how many other companies are now saying, hey, we need to make sure we're in check, because there's people out there checking the weights and measures on things.
1: Now, food price inflation has been a real pressure point on families' bottom lines for about 5 years now. And do you think that's one of the reasons why this has taken off to the degree that it has? Because chances are this has been going on for a lot longer prior to 2021, but it's really noticing the pain in your grocery bill. That's the thing that set this off.
5: Exactly. People, we don't have the money. We don't have the money to pay for the groceries and the prices that they are right now. And people, so there was a kind of a cascade with people first. What we've noticed first in around 2021 during the pandemic, that the company started cheapening the ingredients in the food. So they were putting in fillers and cutting things. And then we noticed shrinkflation, where they were putting in smaller portions, but then

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2: 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It's 12:16. 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
5: On 8094 eastbound, you're heavy from the Bishop Ford to pass Torrance. We've got a crash there with injuries. Two vehicles, it's a white Acura and a black Chevy Cruiser, are on scene. It is blocking a lane. Westbound, you're heavy from Central to Burr. No gapers yet in Torrance. 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
2: Back here with the forecast for the rest of today. Mostly cloudy and humid with a thunderstorm in parts of the area. A high of 81. Then tonight, cloudy, warm, and sticky. A shower and thunderstorm around early on. Then periods of rain and a heavy thunderstorm later on. And a low of 72. Tomorrow, mainly cloudy, warm, and quite humid with a couple of heavy thunderstorms, especially in the morning. Storms may produce damaging winds and cause flash flooding. And a high of 82. 77 right now at O'Hare under cloudy sky. 74 at the lakefront. Markets are lower. The Dow is down 129 points. NASDAQ down 118. And the S&P 500 down 18. It's 12:19.
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2: Meta is going physical in Chicago, bringing its first Midwest retail store to the city's Gold Coast neighborhood. We welcome in Rachel Herzog, reporter, Crane Chicago Business. Rachel, thank you for joining us today. And let's talk about this Meta retail store coming to the Gold Coast. This is a story, Rachel, that hits on two food groups. One is just the actual retail store concept itself. And two, it's another big company placing a bet on Chicago.
16: Yeah, absolutely, Rob. Thanks for having me. This is kind of interesting. It's

0: a Meta Lab store from the tech company that owns Facebook, Instagram, that'll let people experience their AI-powered smart glasses and VR products. And yes, it is. They are planting their flag in the Gold Coast.
1: This is almost like the Meta version of the Apple store.
0: Basically, yeah, they're certainly not the first tech company to get into brick and mortar retail space. I mean, Google has its physical stores, Amazon has its grocery stores, so not a new concept, but certainly comes as Meta is trying to, you know, boost its AI market share, you know, competing with ChatGPT, Anthropic, those other companies.
1: And then from a Chicago economic standpoint, a retail standpoint, what kind of message does this send to the rest of the tech and retail sector?
0: Right. So this is Meta's first lab store in the Midwest. They've got other stores in different parts of the country. But yeah, I think this says that they're drawn to, you know, the foot traffic of downtown Chicago, just kind of that being the biggest draw in the state.
1: Now, I can't help but note, Rachel, some irony in what Meta is trying to do here is that when we were talking about the metaverse 4 or 5 years ago, that your Meta glasses or your Oculus helmet, that would serve as the Meta store. You could virtually go shopping, but now it turns out you really do need a brick and mortar retail space.
0: Right. We can't all live in the metaverse all the time. It turns out consumers actually want to try things on, and especially with glasses, where the fit or the tech capacity is very important with smart glasses like this. It's a little different than a shirt or pants or more traditional retail.
1: Is that, though, does that mean it's a bullish signal for the future of retail on North Michigan Avenue? Because for the longest time, when we were talking about the vacancy rates on the Magnificent Mile or on the Gold Coast, it was, well, the future of retail is online, that you're going to need the Meta glasses to virtually go shopping. And now even the tech first companies are discovering you need that physical presence. And is that a lifeline for North Michigan Avenue and for Chicago that possibly wasn't 100% visible several years ago?
0: Yeah, I mean, we did start seeing vacancy tick up in these retail corridors in the mid-2010s with the rise of e-commerce. But, you know, we're seeing companies, you know, traditional retailers, Uniqlo, Aritzia, open on the Mag Mile. And it turns out that I think, you know, consumers like to try things on. I think, you know, physical retail's demise was maybe greatly overstated, but I think retailers are kind of positioning themselves for maximum visibility. They might be going with somewhat smaller stores since, you know, so much of the inventory can be accessed online, and they're prioritizing the customer experience with, you know, build outs or unique experiences like the Meta Lab store.
1: Rachel Herzog, reporter, Crane Chicago Business, thank you for joining us today. Still ahead in Entrepreneur Friday, how one veteran turned an extraordinary Army career into an even bigger adventure. It's 12:23, business news from Bloomberg, and here's Erica Herskowitz.
2: Rob, Wall Street ending the week with stocks falling as signs of a slowdown in the economy reinforced the bets that the Fed will hold interest rates steady next month. The Dow down 105 points, the Nasdaq down 116, the S&P down 17. The Wintrust WBBM Chicago Index from Bloomberg is ahead 11%. And Tyson Foods is closing more beef plants due to the prolonged cattle shortage, including an Illinois beef plant and a Utah case-ready facility. The company plans to anchor its beef operations around three plants in Nebraska, Kansas, and Texas. Production at the affected facilities will be absorbed by other plants. Now let's check in with Logan Kimmel at Roach Ag Marketing in Naperville. Logan?
3: Well, good afternoon, Erica. Risk on in the corn and wheat market as we head into the weekend. Traders are taking note of the increasing conflict in the Black Sea region. Also, some areas in the Corn Belt have been receiving too much rain over the last 7 days. Corn up 9, wheat up 20 to 30 cents. Logan Kimmel, Roach Ag Marketing, Naperville.
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14: It's 12:28, traffic and weather together on the 8th, and here's Lisa Costa.
15: We've got a crash, Rob, on 8094 eastbound near Jam from the Bishop Ford to Pass Torrance. That's a crash with injuries involving two vehicles, a white Acura and a black Chevy. It is now blocking the on-ramp, but IDOT and Lansing Fire Department is on scene. If you got eyes on anything, be a good tipster for us on the WBBM Mercedes-Benz of Hoffman Estates traffic tip line at 855-780 Road. Westbound on 8094, you're heavy in spots from Ripley all the way to the state line. Next, traffic at 12:38 on News Radio 105.9 WBBM.
14: Accurate with the forecast for the rest of today. Mostly cloudy and humid with a thunderstorm in parts of the area. A high today of 81, going down to 72 tonight. We have 77 degrees right now at O'Hare, 74 at the lakefront, 75 in Naperville, 76 in Glenview at 12:30.
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14: Good afternoon. I'm Rob Hart. These are the top stories on News Radio WBBM. Accused killer Luigi Mangione changes his plea in the killing of healthcare CEO Brian Thompson. Details next in a special report from ABC News. There are ways to save significant money in retirement, including by staying in your own home. It's Entrepreneur Friday. We check in with a retired U.S. Army Golden Knight whose career has taken him to many new places. Business, the markets are lower. The Dow is down 112 points. The NASDAQ is down 124. The S&P 500 is down 19. We have 77 degrees right now in Chicago under cloudy skies, going up to 81 today. Mostly cloudy and humid with a thunderstorm in parts of the area. Could see rain, heavy thunderstorms around the area tonight. It's 12:31.
4: This is a special report from ABC News. I'm Brian Clark. Luigi Mangione pled guilty to federal charges, admitting that he killed UnitedHealthcare CEO Brian Thompson in 2024.
17: With today's guilty plea, Mr. Mangione has accepted full responsibility for the death of Brian Thompson.
4: That's defense attorney Karen Friedman Agnifilo, who moved to dismiss state murder charges against Mangione. That trial set to begin in New York next month. Some of his supporters were in the courtroom Friday, leading New York City Police Commissioner Jessica Tisch to say,
18: to those who idolize Luigi Mangione, I say this, violence is not a cause, murder is not a message, and a killer is certainly not a hero.
4: Mangione will be sentenced on the federal charges in December, U.S. Attorney Jamie McDonald said after the plea.
19: There are no accommodations or concessions, and we are free to seek the maximum penalty under the law.
4: That could be life in prison. This is ABC News.
14: It's 12:32 as the noon business hour continues, sponsored by finishingchicago.com. Markets are lower today. We welcome in Sam Stovall, Chief Investment Strategist, CFRA Research in Allentown, Pennsylvania. The three major indices, Sam, are down slightly. Is how much of a reaction exists to the latest report on retail sales?
20: Hello, Rob. Yes, well, I think that the market is down slightly today, not only because the retail sales came in much weaker than anticipated, but I think it's also because you had many of these indices post new all-time highs simultaneously. The large cap S&P 500, as well as the small cap Russell 2000, the growth and value indices, as well as several international indexes. So really the market has been on a tear. So I think that investors are likely taking some profits. But if we do end up seeing additional data that points to a slowing in the U.S. economy, that could end up being trouble.
14: Now, at the same time, though, could this also be a bad news is good news situation for the markets? If there are more, if there is indications of more weakness in the economy, that, of course, is bad news for all of us, Sam, writ large. But if you're an investor, it's good news because it takes the possibility of an interest rate hike off the table and could reintroduce the possibility of a cut.
20: You're absolutely right. I don't think that we're going to be going back to a cut scenario just yet. But each of the new Fed chairs going back over the last 50 years, their first move was to raise interest rates, not lower them. So historically, that's a bit of a concern for investors. But you're right, because of the recent weakness in the second quarter, gross domestic product came in 1.5% versus the 2.5% reading. The job number that came out last week showed some weakness. And then obviously today's retail sales numbers have brought down the likelihood of a rate hike at the September Federal Open Markets Committee meeting to only about 30%. But investors still think that there's a big possibility that the Fed will raise rates before year end.
14: Now, the storyline since July 1st is that corporate earnings reports are overpowering any drama, for lack of a better word, that is coming out of the negotiations to end the war in Iran and to reopen the Strait of Hormuz to ship traffic as it existed in February. But right now, earnings season, second quarter earnings season, for all intents and purposes, is over. A couple of big ones are on the horizon, but it's done.
20: You're right. Next week, we will be seeing a lot of retailers, in particular Target, Walmart, Home Depot, Lowe's, TJX. And so those numbers in general are expected to be positive, but we'll see what the most recent retail sales results have to do with guidance that executives will offer at these calls next week. The week after will be a very important week because that's when NVIDIA will be reporting earnings to see whether it too, like many of the other semiconductor companies, have posted stellar results. And we will have the Fed meeting at Jackson Hole, Wyoming. And so as a result, I think people will be listening very closely to what Fed Chair Walsh has to say.
0: Now, Sam, this may come off as a ridiculous question, so I'm just warning you right now, but is NVIDIA still the market mover that it once was? It seems like the semiconductor story has moved above and beyond NVIDIA to a certain degree.
20: Well, no, I think you're right about that. One reason is because so many of the semiconductor companies have done exceptionally well. Year to date, the second quarter earnings on a year over year basis are up more than 140% and are expected to post a full year gain this year of 48%. And again, another gain similarly in 2027. So there are very, very high hopes for semiconductors, but it's not just a one player story as it had been over the last year.
0: And then lastly, Sam, just even though today there's a little bit of a slight pullback, as you mentioned, a lot of investors may be cashing in some of their chips on a Friday afternoon. But in general, equities have been on a real tear in 2026. So how are we doing year to date or January 1st to date?
20: Well, we're actually doing very well because investors have been ignoring the pretty high wall of worry. But what we have seen is the S&P 500 rise by nearly 14%. All styles, all sizes, all sectors are in positive territory. This is the fourth year of a double-digit bull market, and that has only happened two additional times since World War II. So we're sort of in rarefied territory.
0: Sam Stovall, Chief Investment Strategist, CFRA Research in Allentown, Pennsylvania. Thank you for joining us today. Coming up next in Entrepreneur Friday, taking the skills of a U.S. Army Golden Knight into life after the military. It's 12:37.
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0: 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And here's Lisa Costi.
15: On 8094 eastbound, still jammed up from the Bishop Ford to pass Torrance. That's due to an earlier crash with injuries involving a white Acura and a black Chevy. That's been moved to the right shoulder. 8094 westbound, you're slow from Ripley all the way to the state line. Other delays for you. I-94 eastbound, heavy pass. US 421 to pass the Chesterton truck scales. That's long-term road work happening in the left lane. And a reminder, we're going to be busy all weekend with the Air and Water Show. DeSable Lakeshore Drive northbound, heavy spots from 18th all the way up to Fullerton, and then southbound from Michigan Ave to Chicago. Your next traffic is at 12:48 on News Radio 105.9 WBBM.
0: AccuWeather forecast for the rest of today: mostly cloudy and humid with a thunderstorm in parts of the area, and a high of 81 going down to 72 tonight. Right now we have 77 degrees at O'Hare under cloudy skies, 74 at the lakefront, 75 in Naperville, 76 in Glenview. Markets are lower. The Dow is down 138 points. NASDAQ down 128. The S&P 500 down 22. It's 12:39.
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0: It's Entrepreneur Friday. From U.S. Army Golden Knight to world-traveling competitive skydiver, our guest today continues flying high while also pursuing a career in acting. We welcome in Chris Ace Acevedo, retired retired U.S. Army Golden Knight, demonstration parachutist with the all-veteran group and competitor with Skydive Chicago Corps, and also an actor with the Stisa Talent Agency. Chris, thank you for joining us today on the Noon Business Hour. Wow, that's a mouthful. Normally, when we feature an entrepreneur on Entrepreneur Friday, they have one business or one product or one idea, and your CV just seems to grow by the day.
1: It does. I'm all those things. I do demonstration parachuting with the All Veteran Group, and I'm an actor with Stisa, like you said, and I've just been having a good time with it, trying to figure out what I wanted to do. And I think that kind of led me to acting, to have the possibility to dabble in a lot of things without having to actually commit to one thing.
0: Now, the one thing when it comes to taking a bet on yourself as an entrepreneur is really developing the confidence and the mental resilience, for lack of a better word, to believe that you can do it, whatever it is you can do. And Chris, you have kind of a unique experience in that, because when you jump out of a perfectly good airplane, you have to have confidence in your own muscle memory, and you have to have confidence in whoever packed the chute, and that probably helps you in other pursuits in life.
1: Correct. The parachutes want to open. They were designed that way, and so they're great. As far as life goes, I kind of see it as you got to go for it. Like, if that's what you want to do, you got to go for it, and you don't let anything stop you, and no matter how many times you fall, get back up and go at it again.
0: Now, it's interesting you talk about, you know, you're a veteran. And I remember reading an interview with Larry Gelbart, the legendary comedy writer, television MASH. And he said he was a combat veteran in World War II. And he said the most frightened or nervous he had been was not in combat, but when he sold his first script in Hollywood when he came back, because he was afraid of someone saying no or telling him he was no good. So you're going into auditions, you're going around acting, you're opening yourself up, you're being vulnerable, you are challenging yourself in a new way. How are you using your experience as a veteran and as a skydiver to give yourself the inner strength when you try out for these acting positions?
1: You know, It's interesting, because there are a lot of nerves. Like, at no point are there no nerves going into auditions. And I kind of see that as the same way when I get in the door. You are still falling at the ground. I fall with my team at 180 miles an hour. And so, like, we are moving at the ground fairly quickly. And so I just have to know what I know. So I have my procedures that I have while I'm skydiving. I have those same procedures whenever I'm acting. And I just kind of rely on my training and all of the studying that I do for the character before I go into the audition to get me the role.
0: Now, as a demonstration parachutist, though, you have to have that sense of showbiz that will serve you on stage and screen.
1: Indeed. Landing in front of a crowd, no matter how you land, to get back up and to wave at the crowd is a huge deal. And it also shows that you're okay. And that's one of the biggest things that people want to see, is somebody like landing into a stadium or something like that. And you just stand there in the middle of the field and wave, whether you slid in or you actually stood the landing up.
0: Now, this is a Chicago Air and Water Show weekend. You're not taking part in the official Air and Water Show activities. Of course, if you want to follow along, you can do so on the Odyssey app and AM 780. But any memories of jumping as part of the Air and Water Show in the past?
1: Absolutely. There was my first demo into the Chicago Air and Water Show with the United States Army Parachute Team, or the Golden Knights, was in 2009. And I had to narrate, and unfortunately the clouds had rolled in after I had already jumped. And so the rest of the team didn't get to follow me. So I basically had to narrate for the entire duration. And there was a ton of people on the beach. And I mean, I'm sure you've seen the crowd out there. It's freaking huge. And just to narrate that long, and then have to tell everybody that we couldn't jump because unfortunately the clouds had rolled in. That is something that will always live with me. And it was another confidence booster for me that let me know, hey, no matter what, you can do whatever you set your mind to and train for.
0: Chris Ace Acevedo, retired U.S. Army Golden Knight demonstration parachutist with the all-veteran group and competitor with Skydive Chicago Corps, and also an actor. So hopefully you can see him on your screens soon. It's 12:45.
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0: It's 12:48. Traffic and weather together on the 8th. And here's Lisa Costi.
15: On the Dan Ryan, keep an eye out on your inbound side just before 95th. We've got a stall there. It's a white Ford blocking the center lane. Crews on their way to take care of that. Also delays from 43rd up to Roosevelt now. 23 minutes in from the Bishop Ford merge. Outbound on the Dan Ryan, you're heavy from the Burn Interchange to 18th. And then slow in spots from 47th to the Skyway. It's 17 minutes out for you. The Kennedy now, we're looking at 38 minutes in from O'Hare to downtown, 20 from the junction outbounds, a 39-minute ride out to O'Hare. Your express lanes inbound, traveling the same as the locals. 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
0: Back here with the forecast for the rest of today. Mostly cloudy and humid with a thunderstorm in parts of the area. A high of 81 going down to 72. We have 77 degrees right now at O'Hare. Under cloudy skies, 74 at the lakefront, 75 in Naperville, 76 in Glenview. Markets are lower. The Dow is down 129 points. The NASDAQ is down 117. The S&P 500 down 21. It's 12:50.
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0: For retirees who don't need around-the-clock care, aging in place can offer some surprising ways to save serious money. Joining us on the Village of Bedford Park business line, reminding you to bring your business home, is Sherry Greco-Rikas, Regional Director of EP Wealth in Chicago. Sherry, thank you for joining us today on the Noon Business Hour. We talk about aging in place. Obviously, everybody's experience is different, but what does aging in place look like, and how can that save you money in the long run?
4: Thanks, Rob. And there's kind of two ways to look at it. I'm going to start with what I call the emotional or the non-financial way. And, you know, aging in place, you may be very comfortable. You've been there a while. You have privacy, independence. You might have family close by. Hopefully you have like a first floor primary bedroom. So those are kind of the soft side of staying and aging in place. But when you look at these retirement communities, you know, they can run from $6,000 to $12,000 a month based on the type of care you might need and the community. So, you know, if you run through a few things, there are ways that you do save money when you age in place or age in your current home.
0: And it seems like, you know, as I mentioned earlier, a lot of scenarios are different, that maybe it's time to go to the assisted living facility, you know, maybe after a spouse passes away, and you as the adult child are afraid of what happens when that person lives alone. Or and even just above and beyond, you know, the obvious safety hazards that might come with living alone, just the mental toll that isolation can take on people.
4: Yeah, that's all the soft side of it and the emotional side. But when I have my clients that are debating whether they want to leave their home or go into a retirement community, the first step I always tell them is, what does it cost to turn on the lights? What does it cost for your current home? The maintenance, you know, if you still have a mortgage, real estate taxes, your utilities, what does that cost? And then you can kind of compare those costs. You know, with a retirement community, if you sell your home, you'll obviously have some additional assets. So that's the first step. But, you know, these retirement communities can be expensive because all the meals are usually either part of the fee or they could be additional, especially if you have guests. So, you know, living at home, you could have cheaper groceries. You know, you make your meals on your own, that is cheaper. You really have to take advantage. There could be real estate tax benefits if you do stay in your home, but you usually need to be in your home 1 to 3 years to get something called a homestead benefit. So there is some benefits there. There are certain discounts that you can look for if you stay in your home, you know, utility discounts, maybe some of your homeowner's insurance. And if you really, you know, relocating could cost you money as well. And if you relocate to California or Florida, you know, insurance could be expensive if you are buying into a community. So, you know, looking at the cost for your home is really, really important. And there's something very familiar to stay. You might have neighbors that can help you out, friends that are close by, family that's close by. So this is not a one and done decision. There's a lot of considerations that need to go into this decision.
0: Sherry Greco-Rikas, Regional Director of EP Wealth in Chicago, author of Maximize Your Return on Life. 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Let's check business news from Bloomberg. And here's Erica Herskowitz.
9: Rob, disappointing readings on retail sales and consumer sentiment are pulling on stocks today. The Dow down 125 points, the Nasdaq down 112, the S&P down 20, the Wintrust WBBM Chicago Index from Bloomberg ahead 11%. Well, the nation's biggest bank, J.P. Morgan Chase, has ended its banking relationship with the prediction market Polymarket over regulatory concerns, according to the Financial Times, which also says Polymarket. That was fun. According to the Financial Times, which also says Polymarket, which offers unregulated gambling, is now working with a new lender. Meanwhile, SpaceX has now fully bought its way into the AI coding business in one of the largest tech acquisitions ever. It's completed its $60 billion buyout of AI startup Cursor, including its digital assistant launched in 2023. With the deal, Cursor's team will gain access to SpaceX's stockpile of advanced AI chips, which will accelerate the firm's coding ambitions, and Cursor's co-founder becomes a billionaire. With business at 23 and 53, and in the noon business hour, live from the Bloomberg Newsroom, Erica Herskowitz. 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
0: We have several road work delays. The details in traffic and weather together coming up next. It's 12:55.
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0: It's 12:58, traffic and weather together on the 8s, and here's Lisa Costi.
15: We've got long-term road work slowing things down for you on the Bishop Ford outbound. You're heavy from 130th to Bobie and Woods, and then again heavy past Sibley. It's 25 minutes out to 8094. Inbound, you're doing just fine. Of course, we'll have a lot of traffic around DeSaba Lakeshore Drive with the Air and Water Show. A lot of the practice exit ramps are closed. Northbound, you're heavy from Roosevelt and spots all the way up to Fullerton, and then traffic stays heavy in spots up to Irving Park because we've got the Cubs Cardinals at 120. Southbound, heavy in spots from North Avenue to Chicago Avenue. Also, delays for you on the tri-state southbound heavy from the Eisenhower to Ogden and from the I-80 merge to the Bishop Ford. The Kennedy inbound now 38 minutes for you. 41 on your outbound side. Express lanes inbound will save you about 3 minutes, so jump on in if you can. Next, traffic at 108 on News Radio 105.9 WBBM.
0: And the AccuWeather forecast for the rest of today. Mostly cloudy and humid with a thunderstorm in parts of the area. High of 81. Tonight, cloudy, warm, sticky, a shower and thunderstorm around early. Then periods of rain and a heavy thunderstorm later on. A low of 72. Tomorrow, mainly cloudy skies. Warm and quite humid. A couple of heavy thunderstorms, especially in the morning. Storms may produce damaging winds and cause flash flooding. A high of 82. And then on Sunday, a high of 85. Once again, chance of a thunderstorm. Right now, we have 77 at O'Hare, 74 at the lakefront and in Lake Forest. Partly sunny, 76 at 12:59.
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0: Thanks for joining us for the noon business hour. 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Coming up in the next half hour.
18: This week's tornadoes have touched off a new political storm over the pace of assistance from state government.
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0: Thousands of Indiana homes and businesses remain without power after Tuesday storms. Plus, Luigi Mangione pleads guilty to federal charges in the killing of United Healthcare CEO Brian Thompson. The details on the way from ABC News. Sports: Cubs and Cardinals about to get underway at Wrigley Field. White Sox are in Detroit to face the Tigers. Business: markets are lower. The Dow down 105, NASDAQ down 107, S&P 500 down 19. 77 degrees right now in Chicago. ABC News is next. It's 1 o'clock.
2: From ABC News, I'm Brian Clark. Luigi Mangione faces life in prison. He pleaded guilty today in federal court in New York to two charges, admitting he stalked and killed United Healthcare CEO Brian Thompson in 2024.
3: With today's guilty plea, Mr. Mangione has accepted full responsibility for the death of Brian Thompson.
2: That's defense lawyer Karen Freeman Agnifilo. After the plea, she also moved to dismiss the state murder charges. Mangione is due to be tried next month if the defense is not successful in having those charges dismissed on double jeopardy grounds. ABC legal analyst Brian Buckmeyer says,
5: stalking leading to the death of someone and murder in the second degree are different types of evils, different types of harms that would be very difficult, I think, to argue in state court.
2: Mangione will be sentenced in December. The war in Iran's approaching 6 months, and the Military Times reports families of crew members aboard the USS Abraham Lincoln aircraft carrier are concerned for their loved ones' health and safety. The ship has spent a record 9 months at sea, and President Trump today insisted those families are not concerned.
6: That ship is moving right now, or very shortly, and it's being replaced with another very similar ship.
18: Has the deployment gone on too long?
6: No. Not nearly long enough.
2: Treasury Secretary Scott Bessent, meanwhile, says the U.S. is set to apply economic measures never before seen against Iran. The president today asked the Supreme Court to allow construction to continue on his White House ballroom. That's after a lower court issued an injunction that blocked construction without congressional approval.
19: Lower courts have concluded Trump likely lacks authority to overhaul the White House without congressional approval. The injunction is set to take effect August 21st unless the justices intervene.
2: It's ABC's Devin Dwyer in Washington. American consumers cut spending last month. Retail sales fell by 0.6%. You're listening to ABC News.
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0: 103 on Friday afternoon, August 14th. Good afternoon. Thanks for joining us. I'm Rob Hart. 78 degrees right now in Chicago under partly sunny skies. Going up to 81, mostly cloudy and humid with a thunderstorm in parts of the area. Could see some more thunderstorms throughout this air and water show weekend. The details in the five-day forecast coming up at 1:15. We have several road work delays. Tell you about that in traffic coming up in 5 minutes. Our top local story on News Radio WBBM. Governor Pritzker says the state is doing everything it can to help people affected by this week's severe weather around the Chicago area. But his Republican challenger in this fall's election says that's not what he's hearing. The story from WBBM political editor Jeff Buckles.
25: Darren Bailey told reporters in Frankfurt this week that people in the storm zone have been calling his campaign office looking for help because they say they've received no assistance from the state.
26: Governor Pritzker, I am asking you, I am pleading with you, please make state resources available to the families and the communities that desperately need them.
25: After a bill signing on Chicago's southwest side, the governor said state agencies have been out responding to those storms and gathering information to present to FEMA in a request for federal assistance.
4: The recognition of the damage and making sure that our agencies are showing up to do the work on the ground is important, and we do that every time.
25: The governor later checked out storm damage in South Suburban Lansing, explaining he wanted to make sure he wouldn't interfere with other agencies' work. Jeff Buckles, News Radio 105.9 WBBM.
0: The electric utility serving Northwest Indiana, NIPSCO, is reporting progress recovering from what it calls one of the most significant outage events in the company's history. It says 185,000 customers remain without power.
7: At the height of the outage, more than 60% of NIPSCO customers, more than 300,000, were without power. A statement from the company says it understands the hardship, frustration, and disruption this is causing. It says 3 days of storm events have presented extraordinary challenges, especially the event on Tuesday. The mayor of Hammond, Thomas McDermott, declined to criticize the utility despite the slow pace of recovery.
8: So for me to criticize NIPSCO is politically popular, but it's dumb as your mayor.
7: NIPSCO is getting assistance from outside crews and the National Guard. The company says it expects that 90% of customers will be restored on Tuesday, 100% next Friday. Mike Krauser, News Radio 105.9 WBBM.
0: The Air and Water Show is tomorrow and Sunday, but many Chicagoans are enjoying a sneak peek at today's practice session. WBBM's Terry Keschner, neck craned towards the sky, joins us live near Belmont Harbor.
9: Yes, Rob, we are necking not much of a crowd, but that is exactly the point for Chicagoans who have flocked to the lakefront to see a test run for this weekend's festivities. Bob Davey and his family found a good spot, craning their necks right here near Belmont Harbor.
10: Well, this is a great place to watch the Air and Water Show from. In the past, I used to work at the golf course just up the road here, and on Fridays, we could always see the practice sessions.
11: And you said you'd come here also, you could beat the crowd.
10: Beat the crowd, yeah. It beats the crowd for Saturday and Sunday.
9: And we have seen fighter jets, including a low-flying Thunderbird, helicopters, and plenty of boats on the water. And the overcast weather, of course, has put up a bit of a damper on today's practice sessions. We believe that some of the Golden Knights parachute jumpers are not going to practice now. But the sights and sounds we have seen are rewarding and a nice taste of what's to come over the weekend. And we have just been told from the Gary Jet Center that some F-16s were warming up to take flight. And we did just see some jets roaring above us here just a moment ago. Saw them and heard them. It's quite a sight when you hear them first and then they emerge from the clouds. Live from near Belmont Harbor, Terry Keschner, News Radio 105.9 WBBM.
0: WBBM's Maya Martinez talked to Chris Habermill, who co-hosts our Air and Water Show coverage from North Avenue Beach, but what they're keeping an eye on with the threat of more rain this weekend.
21: Basically, it comes down to safety, not only for the performers, but on a larger part because of the crowds that are here.
27: Chris Habermill is in his 33rd year of play-by-play coverage for the Air and Water Show, and he says as long as the weather isn't dangerous, there will be a show, even if it's a little more challenging for the performers.
21: As far as aerobatic pilots, you want a relatively crisp view of the horizon. Your military performers, they're all weather fighters, interceptors, and transport aircraft, so they can basically operate in just about anything.
27: That includes the U.S. Air Force Thunderbirds, who are slated to close out the show both days.
21: They will fly if there's a window.
27: Habermill says that could mean shortening or moving some acts to accommodate the Thunderbirds flying earlier.
21: The people that are running this show are very versed in Chicago weather. It's going to be a rolling, kind of a dynamic decision-making process, as we've seen in years past.
27: Mai Martinez, News Radio 105.9 WBBM.
0: 108, traffic and weather together on the 8s, going from the Air and Water Show to the Expressway and Tollway Show. Here's Neil Fiorito.
28: Yes, sir, Rob. Hello. We're going to start on the Edens Expressway. If you're driving in the north suburbs, you are clear. 15 minutes on either side. Kennedy Expressway, pretty heavy inbound from the River Road Toll Plaza to Foster, and then a backup from Belmont to pass the Wintrust Mural near North Avenue into downtown. About 40 minutes in, your ride outbound is 50 to O'Hare. The Eisenhower out, 24. 94 to Mannheim. 42 will get you to the Jane Addams. Traffic between Independence and Des Plaines. Coming inbound 49 from I-90, 26 in from Mannheim. On the Stevenson outbound, building traffic from Damon to Cicero. 17 there, that's the Midway Airport exit. 26 to the Tri-State, 34 to 355. Coming in about 40 from the Veterans Tollway to the lakefront. A stall, it looks like, on the Dan Ryan. We're getting word of one inbound right around 95th Street. A white Ford in the center lane. 23 minutes to drive in. You're 17 outbound. I-57, a little slow in spots between Bulmer and I-80. The Bishop Ford on the way out, heavy in the work zone. 25 minutes to drive out to 80-94. A lot of traffic on DuSable Lake Shore Drive today. Northbound in spots from Roosevelt to Fullerton. Air and Water Show practice. The exit ramps there closed. And traffic stays heavy in spots to Irving. Cubs and the Cardinals at Wrigley at 120. Across the tollways, no major headaches. Same in and out of Northwest Indiana, just building delays on 80-94 and into Michigan City on I-94. From the Metro Traffic Center, next report, 118. 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
0: Back here with the forecast for the rest of today. Mostly cloudy and humid with a thunderstorm in parts of the area. High of 81. Tonight, cloudy, warm and sticky. A shower and thunderstorm around early. Then periods of rain and a heavy thunderstorm later on. A low of 72. Then tomorrow, mainly cloudy, warm and quite humid with a couple of heavy thunderstorms, especially in the morning. Storms may produce damaging winds and cause flash flooding. Tomorrow's high, 82. Right now we have 78 at O'Hare, partly sunny, 75 at the lakefront, Naperville, partly sunny, 78 Glenview, cloudy, 78 degrees going up to 81. Markets are lower. The Dow is down 93 points. The NASDAQ is down 104 and the S&P 500 down 16. It's 110.
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0: It's 1:12. Two people are facing charges, including a 15-year-old boy, with carjacking a man on Chicago's Northwest Side this week.
27: 21-year-old Quentin Williams of South Chicago and the teen are accused of taking a man's car at gunpoint Wednesday night. Police say it was about 9:30 near Sunnyside and Kenton, right near Mayfair Park. Officers caught them a couple of hours later on the west side. The 15-year-old boy also faces charges of unlawful gun possession by someone under the age of 21 and criminal trespass to a vehicle. Police did not release his name because he's a juvenile. Nancy Hardy, News Radio 105.9 WBBM.
0: A Southside congressman is talking about the reported deteriorating living and working conditions on the aircraft carrier USS Abraham Lincoln.
17: The USS Lincoln has been at sea for more than 260 days, a record-setting deployment. And there are reports that that lengthy deployment has had a severely negative mental impact on many of the sailors on board, something Defense Secretary Pete Hegseth has denied. Congressman Jonathan Jackson of the South Side was asked about those conditions by CNN.
18: We give them the lip service of grateful for your service, but look at the horrendous conditions that they're in. So first of all, I would ask again, Secretary of Defense, Mr. Pete Hegseth, to resign.
17: Congressman Jackson says the sailors who are getting word to relatives about the conditions aboard the Lincoln should be believed that they don't have a political agenda. Bernie Tafoya, News Radio, 105.9 WBBM.
0: Three people were hospitalized after a car caught fire following a crash downtown last night. It happened on North DuSable Lakeshore Drive in the Streeterville neighborhood around 9 p.m. Police say a blue sedan was sideswiped by a black sedan heading in the same direction, causing it to strike a median and catch fire. Three people were in that sedan. Two men and a woman were taken to the hospital, all in their 20s. Their conditions were not known. The black sedan's driver, a 45-year-old old man refused medical attention. We'll give you your Aaron Water Show forecast from AccuWeather coming up next. It's 1:14.
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0: 1:15, the five-day forecast from AccuWeather, sponsored by Four Seasons Heating, Air Conditioning, Plumbing, Sewer, and Electric. And here's meteorologist Brian Thompson.
20: Rob, it is going to stay pretty humid through the rest of this afternoon. There could be a thunderstorm in some spots. We're not seeing too much around the area right now. I think a lot of the rest of the afternoon is going to be dry. We'll have a high temperature right around 81 degrees. Now, as we head into this evening, we'll see the risk for a shower or two, maybe a thunderstorm, and then overnight tonight, so there will be some periods of rain, perhaps even a heavier thunderstorm.

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3: 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It's time for sports, and the Cubs are about to renew their long rivalry with the Cardinals at Wrigley Field. Clay Holmes will throw the first pitch minutes from now, with Matthew Liberatore starting for St. Louis. The Cubs sit four games back of the Brewers in the National League Central with 40 games to go. Will Venable's White Sox lead the American League Central by 2.5 games, but they're visiting runner-up, the surging Detroit Tigers, tonight.
4: Excited about it. You know, all these series are important to us. We treat each one of these with the utmost respect, and we're excited about the opportunity to go in there and play a divisional rival, and, you know, excited about the opportunity.
3: Sean Newcomb will start for the Sox in a bullpen night. The White Sox put yesterday's starter, Davis Martin, on the injured list with a blister. There are three NFL preseason games tonight. The Bears open the preseason tomorrow. While most of the starters won't play against the Browns, Ben Johnson says they'll still have enough to win, especially in the receiving corps.
5: I think that whole room has showcased their speed. You don't feel like the speed level of that room's dropped at all. A guy like Keaton Davis has made plays almost every single day. Scotty Miller has made plays. And also what it does, it opens up opportunities for the tight end room to get more involved in the passing game when, you know, Luther or a couple guys in the receiver room go down.
3: Davis caught a 70-yard touchdown pass to end yesterday's practice. Tyson Bajan threw it. He'll be the starting quarterback tomorrow. Caleb Williams will sit out. The Basketball Hall of Fame welcomes its newest class tomorrow night. The list includes Naperville Central's Candace Parker and Proviso East and Marquette University's Doc Rivers. That's sports at 16 and 46 past each hour. It's 1:18. 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And here's Neil Fiorito.
6: Traffic getting pretty heavy on the Kennedy Expressway. You're 50 either way to and from O'Hare. You do save a little time in the express lanes coming inbound on the Kennedy. You save about 4 minutes. So far, so good on the Edens on either side. Eisenhower Expressway outbound, now 32 to Mannheim, 50 to the Jane Addams. Heavy from Independence to before First Avenue, and delays coming in north to Harlem and western into downtown. 53 from I-90, and you're 30 minutes in from Mannheim. Stevenson going out, 27 to the Tri-State, 35 minutes to the Veterans Tollway, you're 37 in. Southside Expressway is a dam. Ryan, pretty heavy coming inbound, both from Pershing in the express and the local lanes. About 30 minutes in, you're 20 minutes out to the split. I-57, just to back up on the southbound side from I-80 down to before Volmer Road. The Bishop Ford is very active in the ongoing work zone today outbound from 115th to Passbo B and Woods, and a delay around Sibley or 28 out to 8094. DuSable Lakeshore Drive on the break southbound before north to Chicago. Delays in Grand Park as well. Northbound heavy spots from Roosevelt all the way to Fullerton. You have the Air and Water Show, and the practice is going on. The exit ramp blocked. You could use Belmont instead. Still a little bit thick through the area, too, as the Cubs game starting up here in a few minutes. Across the tollways, no major incidents. Same story in Northwest Indiana, just building traffic on 8094 and on 94 eastbound into Michigan City. 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
3: AccuWeather forecast for the rest of today, mostly cloudy and humid with a thunderstorm in parts of the area, high of 81. And then tonight, cloudy, warm, and sticky, a shower and thunderstorm around early, then periods of rain and a heavy thunderstorm later on, a low of 72. And then tomorrow, mainly cloudy, warm, and quite humid with a couple of heavy thunderstorms, especially in the morning. Storms may produce damaging winds and cause flash flooding, and a high of 82. 78 right now at O'Hare. Partly sunny, 75 at the lakefront, 77 at Midway, and in Plainfield, cloudy sky, 76. Markets are lower. The Dow is down 74 points, NASDAQ down 110, and the S&P 500 down 16. It's 121. And our top story this hour, the

0: Illinois Attorney General is joining 20 of his counterparts in a lawsuit against the Trump administration over its efforts to collect personal information on commercial truck drivers. We'll have much more on this story coming up at 1:31. It's 1:21, time now for Follow-Up Friday with the Better Government Association. Welcome in Andrew Adams, journalist with the Illinois Answers Project, published by the BGA here in Chicago. Andrew, thank you for joining us today. And it turns out a public corruption conviction does not lock you out of Illinois politics, and you have a couple of high-profile examples.
1: Exactly. A conviction does not put you out to pasture, apparently. The campaigns for CTU-backed candidates in the Chicago school board races and the governor's race are both using companies that are run by some guys with some fairly high-profile corruption scandal-related convictions.
0: And these are firms tied to, in one case, former Alderman Ike Carruthers, other firms tied to people who used to work in the Blagojevich administration, getting campaign business as part of these school board elections. And what do these former government officials do, and how much money is involved?
1: Right. So the two that you mentioned, Isaac Carruthers was alderman. He took some bribes when he was in office and resigned after he took a plea deal. And the Blagojevich official, Blagojevich era official, I should say, directed the state contracting services to go towards companies that he either owned or was on the board of. And then on top of that, skimmed a little bit and put it in his own pocket. And since then, they've both started these consulting businesses that do campaign work, and they say they do, you know, canvassing, get out the vote, they phone bank, the kind of the on the ground campaign work, but it's usually just listed as generically consulting for folks like the governor, folks like the mayor. CTU does a lot of work with these two firms.
0: And it seems like as far the reaction to these revelations is that both men paid their debts to society and they have built legitimate businesses since.
1: That's what Obadele, Bomani Obadele, who runs one of the firms, said. He said he's not proud, but not ashamed. He made mistakes and has tried to move on.
0: Andrew Adams, journalist with the Illinois Answers Project, published by the Better Government Association. Thank you for joining us today on Follow-Up Friday. You can find more information on BGA activities at bettergov.org. Business news. The markets are lower. The Dow down 68 points. The Nasdaq down 107. The S&P 500 is down 15. 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
2: SpaceX completed its $60 billion acquisition of artificial intelligence coding startup Cursor, a key part of Elon Musk's bid to gain ground on rival Anthropic and OpenAI. The takeover, one of the largest tech acquisitions ever, is intended to help Musk's firm bolster efforts to build more advanced AI tools to streamline tasks, including for coding, a lucrative market for AI. Musk's AI venture, now known as SpaceX AI, previously had limited business adoption and carried out a series of job cuts and restructurings. Uber is ramping up its global robo-taxi coverage, partnering with Chinese operator Pony AI. The companies plan to deploy 2,000 of Pony AI's self-driving taxis across Europe and expand the robo-taxi partnership to the Middle East. In late March, Uber and Pony AI launched a commercial robo-taxi service in Croatia, which they claim is the first in Europe. And Tesla shares are higher on reports the EV maker is planning to unveil a new Roadster designed with flying capabilities as soon as this month. According to the information, Tesla will hold an event to show off the Roadster, the result of a collaboration between Tesla and SpaceX. With business at 23 and 53, from the Bloomberg Newsroom, Erica Herskowitz, News Radio 105.9 WBBM.
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9: It's 128, traffic and weather together on the 8s, and here's Neil Fiorito.
10: We have some weekend traffic building in and out of northwest Indiana on 8094. Brake lights westbound in spots from the toll road all the way to the state line. Heavy traffic eastbound between the Ford and Indianapolis Boulevard. Delays on I-94 eastbound, passing State Road 49 to pass US 421 in Michigan City, and delays westbound if you're passing US 20. A backup forming on the Indiana Toll Road eastbound from the state line to the West Point Toll Plaza. Expressways to Eden still looks really good in the north suburbs. No complaints. On the Kennedy end, 48 minutes, 24 off the junction. You'll save about 5 in the express lanes. Headed out to O'Hare, you're at 50. The Eisenhower, about 52 minutes to and from the Jane Addams Tollway. Your next report coming up at 1:38. 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
9: AccuWeather forecast for the rest of today. Mostly cloudy and humid with a thunderstorm in parts of the area and a high of 81. Going down to 72 tonight. Cloudy skies, warm and sticky. A shower and thunderstorm around early on, then periods of rain and a heavy thunderstorm late. Right now we have 78 degrees at O'Hare under cloudy sky. 77 at Midway. 75 at the lakefront. 77 in Glenview. It's 1:30.
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9: 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I'm Rob Hart. 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
12: This is Nancy Hardy. The state's top lawyer puts the brakes on the Trump administration's drive for information about truckers.
13: This is Mike Krauser. A Wilmington man has been sentenced to nearly 30 years in federal prison for transporting a 13-year-old Iowa girl to Illinois, where she was sexually assaulted.
9: Luigi Mangione changes his plea to guilty in the killing of a healthcare CEO in New York. President Trump going to the Supreme Court in the effort to build his ballroom at the White House. WBBM Sports, Cubs and Cardinals underway at Wrigley Field. The White Sox face off against the Tigers in Detroit tonight. Business, the markets are lower. The Dow is down 69 points. NASDAQ down 115. The S&P 500 down 17. 78 degrees right now at O'Hare. Under cloudy skies, it's 131. Topping our news at the half hour. Illinois Attorney General Kwame Raoul claims the Trump administration's effort to track truckers violates privacy and record-keeping laws. The details from Nancy Hardy.
12: A lawsuit by Raoul and 20 other attorneys general accuses Homeland Security and the Transportation Department of secretly setting up their own database of commercial driver's license holders. The suit filed yesterday says the administration has threatened to cut $10 million in funding if the state doesn't share 5 years of CDL data, including Social Security numbers. U.S. Transportation Secretary Sean Duffy claims the suit is an effort to make it harder for his department to enforce the rules of the road and, quote, easier for dangerous illegal immigrant truck drivers to operate a big rig. Nancy Hardy, News Radio 105.9 WBBM.
9: Iffy weather could impact this weekend's Air and Water Show. Chris Habermill has covered the event on WBBM over the past 3 decades, says it could cause a problem for some pilots who use the horizon as a reference point for their acts.
14: Here, we have a pretty decent horizon line normally because you've got the lake. However, when you start to get gray skies and a gray water surface here, you start to lose that horizon reference there. So it'd be more of a concern for the civilian performers than for the military.
9: We'll update the forecast shortly during Traffic and Weather Together. A 33-year-old man from the Will County city of Wilmington has been dealt a nearly 3-decade prison sentence for a crime that involved a 13-year-old out-of-state girl.
13: Ryan Zellick met the girl on Snapchat, according to federal prosecutors. He drove to Iowa to pick her up, brought her to his home, and recorded himself sexually assaulting her and then took her back home. It was the summer of 2021. A search of Zellick's electronic devices revealed thousands of images and videos of child pornography, including, quote, sadistic acts being perpetrated against very young children. He pleaded guilty to transportation of a minor with intent to engage in criminal sexual activity. Mike Krauser, News Radio, 105.9 WBBM.
9: President Trump is appealing the court decision that has stopped non-security-related construction on his White House ballroom project. ABC News national correspondent Stephen Portnoy with the latest.
15: In asking the Supreme Court for an immediate stay, allowing construction to continue, the administration says the ballroom is vitally required to ensure a secure gathering space for the president and senior officials. The petition points to what it calls a growing number of recent assassination attempts targeting the president, including what it calls the threat of a missile attack against Air Force One on July 8th, which we now know led to the use of a catering truck to sneak Trump off the plane in Turkey. Those sources say U.S. intelligence officials deemed that threat to not be credible.
9: The lower court ruled work must stop because Congress has not approved the project. Luigi Mangione pleaded guilty today to 2 federal stalking charges. Prosecutors say he tracked down, then shot and killed United Healthcare CEO Brian Thompson on a sidewalk in Manhattan in 2024. ABC's Aaron Katursky is outside the federal courthouse in Manhattan.
16: After nearly 2 years of maintaining he was not guilty of killing Brian Thompson, Luigi Mangione sat at the defense table, cropped hair, stubble on his face, beige jail uniform, and admitted to a federal judge, I shot Brian Thompson in Manhattan and he died.
9: Mangione faces life in prison when sentenced in December. He'll go on trial on state murder charges in a few weeks. It's not clear if that will be impacted by the guilty plea in the federal case. Trial is set to begin next week in a long unsolved killing of a rap superstar.
17: Say what you say.
18: In Las Vegas, a jury has been selected for the trial of Dwayne Davis, an ex-gang leader accused of orchestrating Tupac Shakur's killing in 1996.
19: We're pretty much done for the day.
18: Attorneys spent 4 days selecting 6 men and 10 women for the jury. Opening statements begin Monday. dozens of witnesses are expected. Attorneys say Sean Diddy Combs will not be called, and Death Row Records co-founder Marion Suge Knight, who's serving a 28-year sentence for killing a Compton businessman, says he wants no part of the trial. Knight survived the shooting. He was driving the BMW with Shakur in the passenger seat. Tupac died at the age of 25 during a fierce battle for dominance in the hip-hop industry and is still considered one of the most influential rappers of all time. I'm Jennifer King.
9: A suspected murderer in Florida who police say had been using multiple disguises and identities has been arrested. The Walton County Sheriff's Office posted on social media the 38-year-old Isabel Johnson is in custody. She's charged with the murder of 43-year-old Jason Coulthart, who was found dead in a shallow grave in June. He had disappeared in May. Five other people are charged in connection with the killing, including two people accused of helping Johnson evade investigators. It's 1:36. Traffic and weather and low gas prices coming up next.
17: 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I'm launching a brand new show. 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
9: 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And here's Neil Fiorito.
10: All right, Rob, some issues on the tollway starting on the tri-state, really heavy southbound from Buckley Road to Rockland Road. We have a crash. Two center lanes are blocked. Once you get past that, you're heavy from the Grand Avenue curve to Ogden, and then from the 163rd toll over to the Bishop Ford Freeway. Delays northbound from the Ford to Halstead, and then from the Reagan to 290. Now a crash with delays on the Jane Addams eastbound, passing Arlington Heights Road, the right lane blocked. As always, thanks for the calls on the WBBM Mercedes-Benz of Hoffman Estates traffic tip line, 855-780-ROAD. The northwest suburbs, you're starting to get crowded through the work zone on Route 53. Kirchhoff, you have a right lane closed on both sides. In the southwest suburbs, a backup for you driving 80 west from Senator Larkin, and eastbound, you're back up from Kedzie to the tri-state. Some delays on 8094 through northwest Indiana. Westbound in spots from the toll road all the way to the state line. Traffic eastbound from the Ford to Indianapolis Boulevard. I-94 is heavy through Michigan City in the work zone. Eastbound past 49 to past 421. And westbound passing US 20 in Michigan City, heavy as well. The Indiana toll road, brake lights eastbound from the state line to the West Point Toll Plaza. Most of the expressway starting to build, aside from the Edens. That still looks good. Kennedy Expressway about 50 on either side. The express lanes are closed now, getting set to open up to the outbound side here soon. 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
15: WBBM AccuWeather, clouds and some breaks of sunshine the rest of this afternoon. It will be humid with a thunderstorm in parts of the area, a high of 81. Cloudy, warm, and sticky tonight. A shower or thunderstorm around early, then a better chance for some steadier rain, even a heavy thunderstorm late, low 72. Still some heavy thunderstorms into tomorrow, especially during the morning. Could have some flash flooding, even some damaging wind gusts, a high of 82. Again, a lot of the afternoon may end up dry. And then a humid day on Sunday with clouds and some sun and other
0: thunderstorm around with a high of 85. 78 right now at O'Hare. It's 77 at Midway, 78 in Bensonville, 74 at the lakefront, going up to 81. I'm AccuWeather, the meteorologist, Brian Thompson.
9: Markets are lower. The Dow is down 62 points. The NASDAQ is down 113. The S&P 500 down 17. It's 140. Fried chicken and champagne.

0: probably sounds like an odd combination. Lisa Fielding tells us it's on the menu as part of a new event to benefit Chicago's Bonchet Awards.
1: Some of Chicago's best chefs will be serving up an unlikely pairing next weekend at the Alston.
2: It's always this kind of like fun, lowbrow, highbrow kind of food and wine pairing that works wonders in the palate. Crispy fried chicken with beautiful, acidic, and vibrant champagne is like the food and wine pairing of all time.
1: Michael Muser is executive director of the Bonchet Awards that recognize Chicago chefs each year. He says the inaugural Cluck and Bubble event features eight chefs who will be putting their own creative spin on fried chicken.
2: As we've gathered together eight of the city's best chicken fryers and brought them to the Alston, everyone's going to put forth their best effort on fried chicken.
1: Patrons will vote on some of their favorite tastings. All proceeds will benefit the Culinary Arts Mentorship and Job Training for Young Chefs. The Jean Bonchet Awards is celebrating 25 years in Chicago in January. Lisa Fielding, News Radio, 105.9 WBBM.
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0: The Chicago Transit Board has approved an increase in funding to expand outreach to homeless that use CTA trains and buses as shelter. The funding includes a two-year partnership with the Department of Family and Support Services. The CTA will also be using some of those funds in at least 30 dedicated shelter beds on CTA properties. To read more about this story, go to WBBMNewsRadio.com. New crop of guests have been announced for Season 7 of My Next Guest Needs No Introduction with David Letterman. Netflix has announced Letterman will sit down with Matt Damon, Julia Roberts, and Jimmy Kimmel. Jimmy Kimmel, of course, grew up as a David Letterman super fan in the 80s. New episodes will hit the streamer later this year. WBBM News Time 146 Sports, sponsored by Riverfront Chrysler Jeep Dodge Ram. The Cubs start the day 4 games behind the Brewers in their division as they open a weekend series against the Cardinals at Wrigley Field. Edward Cabrera is set to rejoin the rotation Sunday after a month and a half away due to leg problems. As for today's game, Clay Holmes on the mound for the Cubs. Cubs and Cardinals scoreless in the second. Yesterday's 9-8 loss to Cincinnati led the White Sox to make a couple of pitching roster moves this morning. First, Davis Martin, now in the IL, threw 2-plus innings against the Reds, but was ejected after throwing 2 pitches near the head of Cincinnati's Sal Stewart. After the game, Martin says it was an accident caused by a blister on his finger. Now that blister has him missing 2 weeks. Second, the Sox sent pitcher Tanner McDougal back to AAA, made his Major League debut in the Reds game, recording 1 out and walking 3. Pitchers Tyler Schweitzer and Jose Urquidy are joining the team in Detroit, where the Sox and Tigers start a 3-game set tonight. The Sox hold a 2.5-game lead in the division. Bears quarterback Tyson Bagent is finally feeling like a veteran as he enters year 4 in the NFL.
13: Once you get a certain number of years in this thing, I think it's all just the leaps that you make are all mental. I think just having a deeper understanding for the game of football itself, not really penciling myself into just looking at one section of the field, being able to see the full picture.
0: He'll start tomorrow's preseason game with the Browns and likely play the entire first half. Caleb Williams will sit, along with most of the Bears starters. The Minnesota Timberwolves will retire the jersey of Kevin Garnett this coming season. They'll do so in connection with the game against the Boston Celtics, Garnett's second team, and the one the Hall of Famer helped lead to a championship. Garnett spent his senior season of high school at Farragut Career Academy on the West Side, then went 5th overall in the NBA draft. That's sports at 16 and 46 past each hour. It's 1:48. 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And here's Neil Fiorito.
14: A couple of problems on the tollways. The tri-state miserable in Lake County on the southbound side. Stop and go before Route 137 or Route 176. You have a crash now blocking 3 left lanes. Only the right lane is getting by. You might want to use Waukegan Road as an alternate. The other big delay on the Jane Addams eastbound passing Arlington Heights Road. Crash involving a motorcycle. The right lane is blocked. IDOT reminds you to move over. It's the law. It's not a game. We have a crash in the northwest suburbs in the work zone on Route 53 northbound before Kirchhoff. In the southwest suburbs, delays through Joliet along I-80 on the westbound side, a backup eastbound getting near the tri-state. In northwest Indiana, you're heavy on 80-94 on both sides. Westbound in spots from the toll road to the state line and eastbound on the Borman from the Ford over to Indianapolis Boulevard. Delays in Michigan City on I-94, eastbound from State Road 49 just past that to 421 and westbound passing US 20. Heavy traffic on the Indiana toll road eastbound from the state line to the West Point toll. That's why you're starting to back up on the Skyway as you make your way through the area. We're looking at the Edens, and that still looks fine in the north suburbs. Kennedy Expressway about 50 minutes either way. No express lanes. They are closed for now. On the Eisenhower, about 53 minutes to and from the Jane Addams Tollway. Stevenson, close to 40 either way between 355 and DuSable Lakeshore Drive. Dan Ryan, 30 minutes in, 23 out. Stick with the express on either side of the Dan Ryan and save a few minutes. 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
0: AccuWeather forecast for the rest of the afternoon, mostly cloudy and humid with a thunderstorm in parts of the area, a high of 81, then tonight cloudy, warm and sticky, a shower and thunderstorm around early, then periods of rain and a heavy thunderstorm late tonight and into tomorrow morning, which can produce flash flooding, hail, and locally damaging winds, and a low of 72. Right now in Chicago, we have 78 at O'Hare, 77 at Midway, 75 at the lakefront, and in Wheaton, cloudy sky, 77. Markets are lower. The Dow down 45 points, NASDAQ down 104, and the S&P 500 down 13. It's 150.
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0: Changes are on the way at a school in Chicago that's been around for nearly as long as the city itself.
15: Chicago Theological Seminary, which counts the late Jesse Jackson among its graduates, has been around since 1855. Since 2012, the seminary has occupied the University of Chicago-owned building at 1407 East 60th Street. But now Chicago Theological Seminary and the University of Chicago have agreed to conclude that lease arrangement. Chicago Theological Seminary says it will welcome its continuing students this fall and celebrate another graduating class next spring. The seminary will announce its future plans in the coming months. Terry Keschner, News Radio 105.9 WBBM.
0: Fleetwood Mac's greatest hits has reached new heights in the Billboard charts. Four decades after its initial release, the collection was originally released in 1988. It landed at number 10 on Billboard's top album sales chart this week, thanks to an expanded reissue featuring additional tracks. The first version peaked at number 13. The album also reached a new high point on the Billboard 200, where it jumped from 69 to 13 this week. It also recently made the top five of the vinyl albums listing. It's 152.
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0: 153 business news. The markets are lower. The Dow is down 33 points. The NASDAQ is down 106. S&P 500 down 13. Now from Bloomberg, here is Erica Herskowitz.
20: J.P. Morgan terminated its banking relationship with Polymarket last year over regulatory concerns. According to the Financial Times, the Wall Street giant is said to have notified the prediction market platform that it needed to find a new bank in October. Polymarket is now working with a new lender, but the name of the new bank has not been identified. Prediction markets have grown into a multi-billion dollar industry, allowing people to bet on the outcome of everything from politics to celebrity news. Applied Materials is cashing in on the artificial intelligence boom, but investors are demanding more. The biggest maker of chip equipment in the U.S. delivered a financial forecast that topped Wall Street expectations, yet shares are falling. After a rally that more than doubled the stock price, it's now harder for Applied Materials to meet expectations. American shoppers hit the brakes last month. Retail sales fell in July by the most in more than a year. Consumers pulled back on purchases of cars and at online stores. The value of retail purchases decreased 0.6%. The report suggests shoppers lost some steam last month after a stronger first half of the year. With business at 23 and 53. From the Bloomberg Newsroom, Erica Herskowitz, News Radio 105.9 WBBM.
0: It's 155. Law enforcement overseas reporting a major success.
21: A statement
16: Lang from the Italian Carabinieri's art recovery squad explains the paintings were discovered during searches ordered by prosecutors, but no further details were given. They disappeared earlier this year from a private museum near the northern city of Parma, police say. The three recovered paintings are Fish by Auguste Renoir, Still Life with Cherries by Paul Cézanne, and Odalisque on the Terrace by Henri Matisse. The Cézanne's valued at $7 million, the Renoir $3.5 million, and the Matisse at $23,000. Local media reports that the thieves took the paintings in less than 3 minutes and escaped across the museum gardens. The crime follows a series of high-profile heists at major European museums. I'm Charles de Ledesma.
0: It's 1:56. We have crash delays on the tri-state, traffic and weather together coming up.
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0: 1:58, traffic and weather together on the 8s. And here's Neil Fiorito.
14: On the expressways, now a new crash being reported on the Stevenson outbound before Lamont Road. Traffic starting to get really thick before the Tri-State out to the scene. 25 if you're exiting Cicero Avenue, a 40-minute ride to the Tri-State. 57 to 355, you're close to 45 minutes in from the Veterans Tollway to the lakefront. A really bad delay in Lake County, a 3-mile backup on the Tri-State southbound, inching along past Belvedere Road to Rockland Road. Crash blocking 3 left lanes. The right lane getting by only before you get caught in all that awful traffic. You might want to use Waukegan Road or US 41. Motorcycle crash we had on the Jane Addams eastbound at Arlington Heights Road is gone. And a crash in the work zone in the northwest suburbs on Route 53 northbound before Kirchhoff out of the way too. Your next report coming up at 2:08, News Radio 105.9 WBBM.
0: AccuWeather the forecast for the rest of the afternoon, mostly cloudy and humid with a thunderstorm in parts of the area. High of 81, going down to 72 tonight, 78 at O'Hare, 77 at Midway, 75 at the lakefront at 1:59.
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0: Coming up in the next half hour on News Radio WBBM, Governor Pritzker and his Republican challenger are trading jabs over the state's response to severe storms. If you notice a lot of jets flying overhead, those are the practice runs for the Air and Water Show this weekend. Plus, Luigi Mangione pleads guilty to federal charges in the killing of United United Healthcare CEO Brian Thompson. The details ahead from ABC News. Sports, Cubs and Cardinals scoreless in the third. White Sox and Tigers meet tonight in Detroit. Business, markets are lower. The Dow is down 43 points, NASDAQ down 110, and the S&P 500 is down 16. 78 at O'Hare, 77 at Midway, 75 at the Lakefront, going up to 81 this afternoon. ABC News is next. It's 2 o'clock.
1: From ABC News, I'm Brian Clark. I shot Mr. Thompson in Manhattan and he died. Those were the words of Luigi Mangione as he admitted to killing the United Healthcare CEO in 2024. Mangione pleaded guilty today to two federal charges, after which U.S. Attorney Jamie McDonald said,
2: "This was not a spontaneous act of violence. It was deliberate, calculated, and premeditated."
1: ABC's Eric Kotersky has more on what Mangione did.
3: He said that he stalked Brian Thompson after learning there would be an investor conference for United Healthcare. He didn't know the exact location. He said he emailed United Healthcare posing as an investor with $50 million in capital so that he could learn it would be at a hotel in Midtown Manhattan. And from there, it's Mangione seen on video shooting Brian Thompson in the back.
1: Mangione faces life in prison when he's sentenced in December. He is still due to face state murder charges next month. His lawyers want those dismissed. Treasury Secretary Scott Bessent says new economic weapons are set to be deployed against Iran. The war is approaching 6 months, and the USS Abraham Lincoln aircraft carrier has been at sea for 9 months. That's a record. And the top Democrat on the House Armed Services Committee, Seth Moulton, wants more information about the health of sailors from the Pentagon.
6: The bottom line is this should never happen. This is an unforced error. The ship can't even go into a port in the Gulf because Trump's war has actually made it so dangerous, has made the situation so much worse that there's no safe port for the Abraham Lincoln to visit.
1: Today, President Trump downplayed those concerns, asked if the deployment had gone on too long. He said,
8: No. Not nearly long enough.
1: President also asked the Supreme Court to allow construction on the White House ballroom to continue as it appeals a lower court order that halted construction. You're listening to ABC.
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0: 2:03 on Friday afternoon, August 14th. Good afternoon. Thanks for joining us. I'm Rob Hart. 79 degrees right now in Chicago under partly sunny skies. Going up to 81 today, mostly cloudy and humid with a thunderstorm in parts of the area. And we could see more thunderstorms tonight into tomorrow. The details in the five-day forecast from AccuWeather coming up at 2:15. Also have crash delays on the tri-state. Tell you about that in traffic coming up in 5 minutes. Our top local story on News Radio WBBM. Governor Pritzker says the state is doing everything it can to help people affected by this week's severe weather around the Chicago area. But his Republican challenger in the fall election says that's not what he's hearing. The story from WBBM political editor Jeff Buckles.
26: Darren Bailey told reporters in Frankfurt this week that people in the storm zone have been calling his campaign office looking for help because they say they've received no assistance from the state.
27: Governor Pritzker, I am asking you, I am pleading with you, please make state resources available to the families and the communities that desperately need them.
26: After a bill signing on Chicago's southwest side, the governor said state agencies have been out responding to those storms and gathering information to present to FEMA in a request for federal assistance.
28: The recognition of the damage and making sure that our agencies are showing up to do the work on the ground is important, and we do that every time.
26: The governor later checked out storm damage in south suburban Lansing, explaining he wanted to make sure he wouldn't interfere with other agencies' work. Jeff Buckles, News Radio 105.9. WBBM.
0: Performers are getting in a practice round today ahead of tomorrow's Air and Water Show. Terry Keschner is on the lakefront watching the action.
29: Okay, here they come again. The sun is out. It's now a picture-perfect day for practice here as these jets are zipping here along the lakefront. This one looks like it's coming right toward us. Oh my goodness, almost like you could reach up and touch it for information. Wow! slowly. An unbelievable sight here along Lake Michigan, and not many people are seeing it because the real show is Saturday and Sunday, but that sneak preview is something to remember as well. From near Belmont Harbor along the lakefront, Terry Keschner, News Radio 105.9 WBBM.
0: It's 2:06. A teen boy and another suspect have been charged with carjacking a man on Chicago's northwest side.
5: It happened near Mayfair Park Wednesday night. Chicago police say a 21-year-old man was held up at about 9:30 by two people who took his car, and about 2 hours later, they were arrested on the west side. Police say 21-year-old Quentin Williams from South Chicago and an unidentified juvenile, 15-year-old boy, both face aggravated vehicular hijacking. The teens also charged with aggravated unlawful possession of a weapon by a person under age 21 and criminal trespass to a vehicle. Nancy Hardy, News Radio 105.9 WBBM.
0: Pet owners are being encouraged to get shots for their pets.
10: A bat tested positive for rabies in Oak Lawn. It was found on the 9800 block of South Pulaski. Cook County officials are urging pet owners to make sure their dogs and cats get all their vaccinations. Cook County Animal and Rabies Control is even hosting a free rabies and microchip clinic until the end of October. You can find more details on the county website. Cisco Cotto, News Radio 105.9 WBBM.
0: A congressman from the South Side is taking up the cause of the men and women serving on an aircraft carrier that's been in a record deployment in the Middle East because of the war with Iran.
11: The USS Lincoln has been at sea for the longest deployment without a port call in American history. And there are reports of sailors having mental crises over food shortages, broken plumbing, the stress of long work hours, and no real breaks. A military family also reports their relative jumped off the ship as a result and was rescued. Congressman Jonathan Jackson of the South Side tells CNN those sailors are to be believed and that Defense Secretary Pete Hegseth should resign.
13: He's not capable of leading this service. The worst thing you can do is to deflect and then deny these people's pain. There are service members who are hurting. They have mental anguish. They have a monotonous task. They've been out on this platform for over 260 days.
11: Secretary Hegseth has disputed the reported claims coming from the Lincoln. Bernie Tafoya, News Radio, 105.9 WBBM.
0: 2:08, traffic and weather together on the 8s, and here's Neil Fiorito.
14: A really bad delay on the Tri-State Tollway, driving in Lake County. The southbound side packed in past Route 120 to Route 176. A crash, you have three left lanes blocked. Traffic just getting by very slowly in the right lane. Avoid it by using Waukegan Road or US 41. Trouble spot on the expressways is Stevenson outbound. That's an accident before Lamont Road, blocking at least a lane. Traffic is heavy from LaGrange Road. 42 minutes to the tri-state. You're an hour to drive out to 355. About 45 in, 25 in from 294. On the Edens Expressway, traffic is building coming in from Cicero. 20 minutes to the junction from Lake Cook Road. Your outbound ride is fine. On the Kennedy End, 53 minutes. 30 minutes off the junction. Outbound 37 to Montrose. Hop in those express lanes. You're going to save about 20 minutes. They are wide open from the Wintrust Mural near North Avenue out to the Edens. You're 55 minutes if you're driving from downtown out to O'Hare. On the Eisenhower Expressway out, 38 to Mannheim, 56 to the Jane Addams. Now an hour to drive in. Southside Expressways, the Dan Ryan's about 30 minutes either way. 57 going out 18, 25 on the outbound Ford. Dusable Lakeshore Drive traffic northbound takes you from Soldier Field to Monroe. You're heavy from Navy Pier to Chicago and at North Avenue. The exit ramp closed. Air and water show practice going on, as you heard a little bit earlier. Fullerton you can use instead to exit. Delays southbound past Fullerton to Chicago Avenue and through Grand Park. In Northwest Indiana, getting heavy on both sides of 8094. Some traffic through Michigan City on I-94 and on 65 northbound near 8094. A backup on the toll road eastbound near the West Point Toll Plaza. That's why you're starting to back up on the Skyway coming eastbound. From the Metro Traffic Center, next report, 218. 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
0: AccuWeather forecast for the rest of the afternoon. Mostly cloudy and humid with a thunderstorm in parts of the area. A high of 81. Then tonight, cloudy, warm, and sticky. A shower and thunderstorm around early. Then periods of rain and a heavy thunderstorm. thunderstorm late tonight into tomorrow morning, which can produce flash flooding, hail, and locally damaging winds, a low of 72. Then tomorrow afternoon, mostly cloudy and quite humid, can't rule out a thunder shower and a high of 82. Right now, we have 79 degrees at O'Hare under partly sunny skies, 76 at the lakefront, Naperville, partly sunny, 79, 76 in Glenview. Markets are lower. The Dow down 74 points, NASDAQ down 111, the S&P 500 down 16. It's 210.
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0: Former supervisor in the Cook County Assessor's Office has been sentenced to 18 months of probation after lowering property tax assessments in exchange for home improvements, jewelry, and other items of value.
19: Ladvim Memisovsky wore a wire for the FBI for 8 years, starting on the day he was first confronted by agents about corruption. He recorded hundreds of conversations with mixed results, some convictions, some sentenced to prison, others probation, others not yet charged. The Tribune reports a project manager for a construction company was recorded thanking Memisovsky for a tax bill that was, quote, so low it's ridiculous. A prosecutor wrote in a sentencing memo, his scheme gave honest taxpayers good reason to doubt the system. The well-off and connected, who could help fund the defendant's lifestyle, got an inside track at the assessor's office, but also that his cooperation was integral in securing charges against others. Mike Krauser, News Radio, 105.9 WBBM.
0: Some Chicago police officers are lending a hand to those in Columbia affected by a devastating 7.4 magnitude earthquake.
5: CPD's men's and women's soccer clubs are collaborating with the 12th annual Columbian Fest Chicago and South Fork United to host a fundraiser on Sunday, August 23rd at the Fraternal Order of Police Lodge on Washington Boulevard in Chicago. Both teams have visited the country in the past, and members felt compelled to help after seeing the death and destruction caused by the quake. Several Chicago police officers are also planning to go to Columbia to help. Mai Martinez, News Radio, 105.9 WBBM.
0: A man from Crystal Lake who's accused of threatening to shoot a police officer has been denied pretrial release. The Northwest Herald reports 48-year-old Dwayne Palmer is accused of making the threat while the officer was attempting to serve him official papers. The judge ruled Palmer poses a threat and cited his criminal history as a reason to keep him behind bars. That criminal history includes 33 charges and 27 convictions, four of which were felonies. It's 2:14. We'll check the 5-day forecast from AccuWeather next.
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0: 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And here's meteorologist Brian Thompson.
3: Rob, we're having a day filled with at least some sunshine. We do have clouds and some sun. The most consistent cloud cover has been across some of the southern suburbs and across northwest Indiana. As we head through the rest of this afternoon, we're going to continue to have clouds and some breaks of sun. It will be humid with just a thunderstorm in parts of the area. We'll have a high temperature around 81 degrees. Even this evening, I don't think it's going to be particularly active. I don't have the umbrella just in case.

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2: Chris Martin on the injured list with a blister. One win for the White Sox this weekend. They can leave Detroit while still in first place. There are three NFL preseason games tonight. The Bears open the preseason tomorrow, and most of the starters won't play against the Browns. Tyson Bagent will get the start behind center, and he says the Bears are a much faster team this year.
3: We get a top 10 chart for miles per hour after every practice. It used to be there'd be a couple guys hitting 20. Now it's almost like all 10 are, you know, in the 20 miles per hour plus. So it's been fun, and, you know, just puts more of a, you know, stressor on us to hit these guys in stride and let them do what they do after the catch.
2: Bears and Browns kick off at noon tomorrow. The Pro Basketball Hall of Fame welcomes its newest class tomorrow night. The list includes Naperville Central's Candace Parker and Proviso East's Doc Rivers. That's sports at 16 and 46 past each hour. It's 2:18. 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
4: On the tollways, the tri-state definitely the heaviest in Lake County. On the southbound side, your trip is jammed up past Belvedere Road to Rockland Road. We have crash cleanup now on the shoulder. The lanes all open again. That's the good news there. The bad news is still just really heavy traffic trying to get through. At least a 4-mile backup. You might want to get over to Waukegan Road, or you can use US 41 as an alternate. We have crash delays that continue on the Stevenson outbound from LaGrange Road to before Lamont Road. At least a lane blocked. The USPS Ground Advantage Reliable Route is Plainfield Road. You're sitting in traffic, so you're stuck to about 45 minutes to the tri-state and hour 3 to 355. Coming inbound 45 minutes from the Veterans Tollway to the lakefront. In the north suburbs, just a 3-minute delay on the Edens, about 18 either way. Kennedy ends at hour 3 from O'Hare Inn, 38 off the junction. Outbound 30 minutes to Montrose, the express lanes are filling up fast. Now you're only saving about 5 minutes. It's something, a 48-minute ride to drive out to O'Hare. The Eisenhower in 1 hour, close to an hour out to the Jane Addams. South side, the Dan Ryan, close to 30 minutes either way. 57, about 18 out, and 28 on the outbound Ford. You're 17 in from 80-94. DuSable Lakeshore Drive packed in southbound, passing Fullerton and Chicago Avenue. The lace through Grand Park as well. Heavy traffic northbound between Soldier Field and Monroe. Navy Pier to Chicago is backed up, and then you're heavy at North Avenue. Remember, the exit ramp is closed for the Air and Water Show. Practice going on. Fullerton you can use instead. In northwest Indiana, you're getting heavy on 80-94 both ways, and on 94 driving through Michigan City. That's the roadwork zone. 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
2: AccuWeather, the forecast for the rest of the afternoon, mostly cloudy and humid with a thunderstorm in parts of the area, a high of 81. Then tonight, cloudy, warm and sticky, a shower and thunderstorm around early, then periods of rain and a heavy thunderstorm late tonight into tomorrow morning, which can produce flash flooding, hail and locally damaging winds, and a low of 72. Tomorrow afternoon, mostly cloudy, quite humid, still can't rule out a thunder shower and a high of 82. 79 right now at O'Hare, 76 at the lakefront, 77 in Lake Forest, and in Naperville, partly sunny, 79. Markets are lower. The Dow is down 76 points, NASDAQ down 113, S&P 500 down 17. It's 2:21. And our top story this hour, the search is on for three suspects from Indiana accused of robbing graves in multiple states across the country. We'll have much more on this story coming up at 2:31. You may not know his name, but you sure know his voice. Legendary voiceover artist and Winnetka resident Joel Corey died late last month at the age of 89. He became a full-time voiceover artist in 1971. He was all over TV for decades. Among his commercial characters, Pop from the Rice Krispies Trio, Lefty the Hamburger Helper Hand, Sprout from the Jolly Green Giant commercials, Scrubbing Bubbles, and the Kellogg's Raisin Bran Sun. He was also a founding board member of Hubbard Street Dance Chicago. It's 2:21.
5: When you

0: stomach acts up, it's easy to confuse IBS, irritable bowel syndrome, and IBD, inflammatory bowel disease. However, they are very different. I'm Dr. Kajali Mishra from Loyola Medicine with Healthy Minute. IBS is what doctors call a functional disorder. That means your digestive system looks normal, but it doesn't always work the way it should. Thankfully, it doesn't cause damage to your intestines. IBD is a whole different story. It's an autoimmune condition that causes chronic inflammation and actual damage to the digestive tract. IBD includes Crohn's disease and ulcerative colitis, and it can lead to serious complications like ulcers, strictures, and even an increased risk of colon cancer. So, while both can cause discomfort, IBD is a disease that can harm your gut over time, while IBS is a disorder that affects function without structural damage. For more information, go to loyolamedicine.org/blog. I'm Dr. Kajali Mishra for News Radio 105.9 WBBM.
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7: /2:23 business news from Bloomberg, sponsored by the Village of Bedford Park. And here is Erica Herskowitz.
8: Rob, nervous consumers are pulling back on their spending. After a pretty strong first half of the year, retail sales in July fell by the most in more than a year, down 0.6% as Americans dialed back on buying new cars and shopping online. That week, data dragging down stocks on Wall Street right now. The Dow down 69 points, the Nasdaq down 111, the S&P down 16. The Wintrust WBBM Chicago Index from Bloomberg is up 11%. The same week, we found out venture capitalist Joshua Kushner, brother of President Trump's son in-law Jared Kushner, has become co-owner of the NBA's LA Lakers. We find out he's also become a significant shareholder in Amazon. Kushner's firm, Thrive Capital, has bought up $250 million worth of shares. The key attraction is Amazon's push into AI shopping tools and infrastructure. Shares of Oracle down 4.5% to a session low after word that a key New Mexico natural gas pipeline project would supply power generation systems for a planned Oracle data center project that's been delayed and is now expected to enter service next year. The Green Chile Project pipeline, which was earlier targeted in an in-service date of August 15th, has revised its estimated in-service date to February 1st, 2027. With business at 23 and 53, live from the Bloomberg Newsroom, Erica Herskowitz, News Radio 105.9 WBBM.
7: 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It's 2:25.
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7: It's 2:28, traffic and weather together on the 8th, sponsored by Morgan & Morgan, and here's Neil Fiorito.
20: All right, Rob, we're seeing some really bad delays on the inbound side of the Eisenhower getting to Ida B. Wells to take yourself into downtown. And the westbound side of Ida B. Wells, it looks like there might be a bridge lift because traffic looks stopped on either side, and that also is causing a big delay on for those of you who take lower Wacker or even upper Wacker for that matter. But there might be a bridge lift going on, nothing that we know of. If you're there and see what's going on, give us a call. Help us out with the coverage if you can. The WBBM Mercedes-Benz of Hoffman Estates Traffic Tip Line, 855-780-ROAD. You don't want to be on Ida B. Wells right now or the inbound Ike. You might want to just exit where you can and get over to Roosevelt and take that into downtown for right now. Stevenson going out, packed in from 1st Avenue to before Lamont Road, a crash blocking at least a lane there. 45 to the Tri-State, hour 5 to the Veterans Tollway, and crash delays on the Tri-State, now 1 southbound before Buckley Road blocking lane. 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
7: AccuWeather forecast for the rest of the afternoon, mostly cloudy and humid with a thunderstorm in parts of the area, a high of 81, going down to 72 tonight, cloudy, warm and sticky, a shower and thunderstorm around early, then periods of rain and a heavy thunderstorm late tonight into tomorrow morning, going up to 82 tomorrow. Right now we have 79 at O'Hare, 76 at the lakefront, 76 in Glenview and in Lake Forest, mostly sunny, 77 at 2:30.
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22: This is Mike Krauser.
23: What a horrible person you are if you decide to steal from the dead.
22: Police in at least 9 states are looking for 3 people from Indianapolis who have been stealing valuables from cemeteries.
7: A potential ShotSpotter replacement could rely on your cell phone.
24: This is Terry Keschner. An Illinois congressman says the war with Iran is entering a new phase and it's time to get out.
7: Plus, Luigi Mangione pleads guilty to federal stalking charges in the fatal shooting of the United Healthcare CEO in 2024. WBBM Business, the markets are lower. The Dow down 83 points, NASDAQ down 98, the S&P 500 down 16. AccuWeather says for the rest of the afternoon, mostly cloudy and humid with a thunderstorm in parts of the area and a high of 81. 79 right now under partly sunny skies, 231, topping our news at the half hour. Authorities are combing through footage, searching for 3 people wanted for stealing from cemeteries in at least 9 states. The details from WBBM's Mike Krauser.
22: Their photos have been widely circulated online, and there are arrest warrants for 52-year-old Angela Garrett, 32-year-old Portia Bancroft, and 33-year-old Drake Lee Milam, a mother and daughter and the daughter's boyfriend. Corporal Cole Brazzi with the Orange County, Florida Sheriff's Department says there are 20 cases in Florida and that number may be a lot higher.
23: Typically in these mausoleums inside of a niche, their urn is inside of it. Their loved ones will leave like some jewelry that meant something to them in that niche with their remains.
22: He said, and this is a quote, "What a horrible person you are if you decide to steal from the dead." Brazzi said a lot of break-ins have likely gone unnoticed so far. He urged people who have placed valuables with loved ones' ashes to check. Mike Krauser, News Radio, 105.9 WBBM.
7: A gunshot detection app is being tested in at least one Chicago ward for the next couple of months.
0: It's called SplitSec. 42nd Ward Alderman Brendan Riley says he's having the system tried in his ward because he believes neighborhoods are less safe since Mayor Johnson discontinued ShotSpotter technology to detect where gunshots were happening.
1: And what we've seen over the past year since this technology was discontinued is many dozens of shootings have gone unreported with a lack of police or paramedic response, and people are dying.
0: Sri Devasigmani is founder and CEO of SplitSec.
2: We have trained the app on literally 30,000 gunshot sounds and sounds that are not gunshot sounds and all of that. And so the app is fairly good at detecting sounds.
0: Right now, the app only works on Android phones. When an apparent gunshot is detected, users have the choice of alerting people within a mile radius. They can also decide whether to call 911. Bernie Tafoya, News Radio, 105.9 WBBM.
7: Governor Pritzker says state agencies have fanned out across the communities affected by this week's tornadoes, in part to gauge how bad the damage is. The governor got a firsthand look at storm damage areas in south suburban Lansing this afternoon, and after a bill signing ceremony on the southwest side, said workers have been on the ground talking to people about their needs.
3: The state emergency management agency has been there. Our job is to assess the damage, to work with local businesses and individuals to make sure that we're responding as best we can.
7: The governor says he's hopeful that FEMA will grant an expected request from the state for aid, even though the Trump administration has denied similar requests for Illinois in the past. Practice for the Air and Water Show is underway as weekend weather looms over the festivities. Chris Habermill's been providing play-by-play coverage of the event on WBBM for the past 33 years. Despite the iffy weather, he says the show will likely go on.
18: The only time it would really have to be canceled is if there is a public safety concern where you've got potentially severe weather coming through, lightning coming in, or an extended period where it's just obvious that we're going to have to call it quits. We don't anticipate really any of that, but it pays to be on alert.
7: 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Our play-by-play coverage kicks off tomorrow and Sunday at 10 AM. A Chicago congressman says it's time for the U.S. to end the war with Iran.
24: Democratic Congressman Mike Quigley, who serves on the House Permanent Select Committee on Intelligence, says the U.S. is entering a new phase in the war in Iran, and if President Trump does not withdraw soon, the war will expand dramatically.
25: If the House and Senate Republicans don't force this president out of a conflict, we are at a very real risk of a very long war that will cost human lives, the economy, and as we've seen, risked terrorism at home.
24: Quigley, who is also running for mayor of Chicago, says the Iran war is also hurting overall U.S. defense.
25: We have, before this conflict, had a really hard time producing in sufficient number the missiles that provide defense. That has gotten far worse. This has gone from months ago an area of concern to a gravely troubling problem for our national security.
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7: The man accused of killing UnitedHealthcare CEO 2 years ago has pleaded guilty to federal charges.
4: Luigi Mangione has pleaded guilty in federal court in Manhattan to federal stalking charges and the killing of UnitedHealthcare CEO Brian Thompson, who was shot December 2024 outside a New York City hotel as the executive walked to a UnitedHealth Group's annual investor conference. Mangione, now 28, was charged by both federal and state prosecutors with ambushing Thompson. He's scheduled to go on trial on state charges in September, but with his guilty plea in federal court, his attorneys could ask to have the state case

0: thrown out on double jeopardy grounds. I'm Donna Water.
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1: 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In Pleasant Prairie, Wisconsin, the BP on Sheridan and Russell selling gas for $3.69 a gallon. Round Lake Beach, the Thorntons on Rollins and Orchard selling gas for $3.88. It's 2:38, traffic and weather together on the 8s, and here's Neil Fiorito.
8: All right, Rob, it's a mess downtown. It's a mess on the inbound Eisenhower trying to get into downtown. Crews were doing something over the river. We were told by several tipsters here that there was no bridge lift. The bridge was down, but the gates were down, so you weren't able to get through. Not sure exactly what was happening, but definitely has caused a lot of bad traffic, again, in and out of downtown. If you're in on the Ike right now, you're sitting in a lot of traffic trying to get toward Ida B. Wells, but we're looking at the cameras here in the studio, and traffic is moving again on both sides. We appreciate all your calls here, as always. You're the eyes out there. The WBBM Mercedes-Benz of Hoffman Estates Traffic Tip Line, 855-780 Road. Your travel time on the inbound Ike, an hour 7 from I-90 in. 40 minutes in for Mannheim, and getting out to Mannheim about 40 minutes as well. We do have crash delays that continue on the Stevenson outbound. Your stop and go passing First Avenue to before Lamont Road. Crash blocking at least a lane there. Plainfield Road might be a better option for you. 45, you get to the Tri-State. Hour 5 to the Veterans at Gapers delay coming in between 355 and Lamont Road. Just past that, your expressways are definitely starting to build. So are the tollways and spots. A crash we've been talking about on the Tri-State southbound. Your Buckley Road is now gone. All lanes are open. In northwest Indiana, traffic is heavy in spots on both sides of 80-94. Delays on 94 through Michigan City. A backup on 65 northbound trying to get your way toward 80-94. And backed up traffic on the toll road either way at the West Point Toll Plaza. Your next report, 2:48, News Radio 105.9, WBBM.
9: WBBM AccuWeather, clouds and some sunshine through the rest of this afternoon. It's going to be humid with a thunderstorm in spots, a high of 81, a warm, sticky night tonight. Now, a lot of the evening hours will be fairly dry. There could be a shower or thunderstorm around, but the best chance for periods of rain and a heavier thunderstorm will come late tonight into tomorrow morning. Could see some flash flooding, hail, and locally damaging winds with some of the stronger storms. A low of 72. There is a flood watch for Cook County and points west and south, including northwest Indiana, from 10 o'clock this evening through tomorrow morning. Tomorrow afternoon, mostly dry, mostly cloudy, quite humid, a high of 82, maybe a stray thundershower. Still could be a thunderstorm in spots Sunday, high 85. 79 at O'Hare right now, 78 at Midway, 76 in New Lenox, 75 at the lakefront, or going up to 81. I'm AccuWeather meteorologist Brian Thompson.
1: 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The Dow is down 83 points. NASDAQ

0: down 93. S&P 500 is down 15. It's 241. Some of Chicago's best chefs will be serving up fried chicken and champagne next weekend.
1: Fried chicken and champagne? An odd and unexpectedly perfect pairing.
2: It's not something that everybody thinks about. That's kind of why it's like a fun kind of tongue-in-cheek kind of thing to do. You know, you just don't imagine fried chicken and champagne going so well together, but they really, really do.
1: Mike Muser with the Jean Monchet Foundation says the inaugural Cluck and Bubble will benefit young culinary arts students and celebrate the Monchet Awards 25th anniversary.
2: So the Monchet Awards are essentially like a night at the Oscars for Chicago's food and wine hospitality people. We gather together at the Monchet Awards once a year. And we have award categories like Chef of the Year and Restaurant of the Year, but really covers all aspects of Chicago dining for sure.
1: Eight chefs will square off and offer patrons their own spin and creativity to fried chicken. Guests will then vote on their favorites. Tickets are still available. The event is at the Alston on August 23rd. The Banshee Awards honor local chefs and will be held in late January. Lisa Fielding, News Radio, 105.9 WBBM.
0: Agriculture officials may be cautiously optimistic that a parasitic infestation first detected in June may be under control.
3: The parasitic larvae of the New World screwworm have been found on 44 sheep, cattle, and goats in Texas and one dog in New Mexico. But after months of working to control the spread, the U.S. Department of Agriculture says that only three cases remain active in two Texas counties along the Mexican border. The inactive cases involve animals that were either euthanized or died as a result of a screwworm infestation. Jim Ryan, ABC News.
0: At the editor's desk today, Brad Robinson, our business editor Andy Gersher, our writers Joe Bartosh and Cecilia Fragakis, our assistant producer Midiana Hutnick, our traffic producer Anton Peters, and our broadcast managing editor is Zach Weber. It's 2:43. We'll check the top trending stories coming up next.
4: When severe storms hit the Chicago area, you need to know what's happening right now. Our reporters were live as Tuesday's storm hit.
5: Strong, heavy winds now hitting the Forest Park area.
6: One sign that was on four telephones. Balls. The whole thing was snapped.
4: Accurate updates on outages, watches and warnings, traffic, transit, and airport delays, so you know what's happening and what to do next.
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0: A different kind of Amazon store is coming to Oak Brook after village leaders approve some changes. 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Spike Spider-Man, Brand New Day, now the fastest movie to make $700 million at the domestic box office. It reached that mark on Wednesday. It's also number 6 on the all-time North American box office chart, passing Black Panther. It's also Sony's biggest film ever overseas, where it's brought in $1 billion. WBBM News Time, 2:46. It's time for sports, sponsored by the Griffin Museum of Science and Industry. Cubs and Cardinals playing game one of a three-game set this afternoon at Wrigley Field. It was a very quiet offensive start to the game. The first base runner for either team didn't come until the bottom of the fifth, when Nico Horner singled, stranded at second. The Cardinals finally broke into the hit column at the top of the sixth. Cubs and Cardinals scoreless in the bottom of the sixth inning. Yesterday's 9-8 loss to Cincinnati at home led the White Sox to make a couple of roster moves this morning on the pitching side. First, Davis Martin, now in the IL, threw 2+ innings against the Reds, but was ejected after throwing 2 pitches near the head of Cincy's Sal Stewart. After the game, Martin said it was an accident caused by a blister on his finger, and now that blister has him missing 2 weeks. Second, the Sox sent pitcher Tanner McDougal back to AAA, made his Major League debut in the Reds game, recorded 1 out, and then walked 3 batters. Pitchers Tyler Schweitzer and Jose Urquidy are joining the team in Detroit, where the Sox and Tigers start a 3-game set tonight. The Sox hold a 2.5-game lead in the division. Boston and Kansas City are set to meet next year in the Field of Dreams cornfield game in Iowa. Bears quarterback Tyson Bagent says bringing back the same offense is helping the team get a step ahead.
15: Just watching practice, you can really see that just overall with the whole offense. We're able to peel back more layers than we were able to last camp. So I think just all you can compare it to is where we were at this point last year. And I think we're in a really good spot because of that.
0: He'll start tomorrow's preseason game with the Browns and likely play the entire first half. Caleb Williams will sit out along with most of the Bears starters. That's sports at 16:46 past each hour. It's 2:48. 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And here's Neil Fiorito.
16: All right, Rob, the Friday Expressway is definitely starting to rise as far as your travel times go. We have over an hour on the Kennedy coming inbound already, about an hour 15. The Eisenhower an hour 10 in, close to an hour back out. And we have a crash on the Stevenson causing a big delay outbound, passing First Avenue to before Lamont Road. 45 if you're going to the Tri-State, an hour 10 to 355 with a Gapers delay coming inbound near Lamont. About 50 to drive in from 355 to DuSable Lakeshore Drive. A new crash on the Dan Ryan slowing things down a little heavier than normal now on the outbound side at 31st. Stop and go from the Jane Byrne interchange. 35 out, you're about a half hour in, and a little faster in the express on the inbound Ryan. On DuSable Lakeshore Drive, heavy traffic northbound from Soldier Field to Monroe, and then you're backed up from Navy Pier to Chicago Avenue with a delay at North Avenue. Exit ramp closed for the Air and Water Show practice. Stick with Fullerton as your exit. You're back up southbound past Fullerton to Chicago Avenue and through Grant Park. Tollways, the Tri-State on the brakes northbound from the Ford to Halstead, a backup from Cermak to 290 and Irving to Balmoral, delay southbound from the Bensonville Bridge to Ogden following an earlier crash, and then a delay from 159th onto the Bishop Ford. Heavy traffic on the Ronald Reagan starting up eastbound, passing 83 to the northbound Tri-State ramp. Typical backups on Route 53 and along I-80. It looks like we have a new crash now in northwest Indiana on 8094 westbound at Central. 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
0: Acura, the forecast for the rest of the afternoon, mostly cloudy and humid with a thunderstorm in parts of the area and a high of 81. Then tonight, cloudy, warm and sticky, a shower and thunderstorm around early. Then periods of rain and a heavy thunderstorm late tonight into tomorrow morning and a low of 72. Then tomorrow afternoon, we have mostly cloudy skies, quite humid, can't rule out a thunderstorm once again, and a high of 82. Right now, we have 79 at O'Hare under partly sunny sky, 78 at Midway, 76 at the Lakefront Plainfield, cloudy and 76. It's 2:50.
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0: When it comes to the fourth season of Ted Lasso, it turns out fans don't have the memory of a goldfish. It's proving to be a big winner. Last week's premiere episode tallied 300 million minutes of viewing over the course of August 4th and 5th. Entertainment site Variety reports the numbers from Nielsen mark the biggest season launch in the history of Apple TV. The new series of episodes set 3 years after the previous season, with Ted, played by Jason Sudeikis, now coaching a second division women's soccer team. It's 2:52.
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19: Apple is working on a new home device that Bloomberg says looks a lot like rival products from Amazon and Google. The report says Apple's Smart Hub will have a 7-inch square display designed for FaceTime video conferencing, home security monitoring, and an intercom system that can connect with multiple devices. Apple will also integrate Siri AI into its Smart Hub, which is expected to launch by early 2027. I'm Jason Brooks.
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0: It's 2:53, business news. The markets are lower. The Dow is down 117 points. NASDAQ down 84. The S&P 500 down 15. Now from Bloomberg, here's Erica Herskowitz.
23: The Iran war's disruption to global shipping and an intensifying El Nino's threat to disrupt it even more have created a boom business. An empty gas supertanker has paid a record $4.6 million so it could cut in line and quickly get through the Panama Canal. Auctions to let vessels skip the line at the canal have tripled in price, reflecting significantly higher demand, according to the Panama Canal Authority. The Trump administration is imposing up to 100% tariffs on drones and drone parts in a move that could lead to further decoupling from China, the world's most dominant drone supplier. Chinese drone exports to the U.S. have already fallen by about half compared to last year. And Uber is ramping up its global robo-taxi coverage, partnering with Chinese operator Pony AI. The companies plan to deploy 2,000 of Pony AI's self-driving taxis across Europe and expand the robo-taxi partnership to the Middle East. In late March, Uber and Pony AI launched a commercial robo-taxi service in Croatia, which they claim is the first in Europe. With business at 23 and 53, from the Bloomberg Newsroom, Erica Herskowitz, News Radio 105.9 WBBM.
24: Have you ever felt like you were living just a B or B plus life? 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I'm Susie Welch. I host a podcast called Becoming You. 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
0: 2:58, traffic and weather together on the 8th, and here's Neil Fiorito.
16: Heavy traffic delays continue on the Stevenson Alp with a crash right before Lamont Road. Your stop and go passing First Avenue. IDOT reminds you to move over. It's the law. It's not a game. Heading out to the Tri-State Tollway, you're looking at 45 minutes, close to an hour 10 to 355 again with a crash before Lamont Road. Sounds like crews are on the scene there. Coming inbound, your Gapers delay starts at 355, about 50 minutes to drive in from the Veterans. Also a crash affecting the Dan Ryan outbound at 31st. Traffic starting to really jam up leaving downtown. You're 35 out, coming inbound about a half hour. Across the tollways are definitely starting to get a little busier. No trouble spots, though. A trouble spot we had in Northwest Indiana has been cleared. That was a crash on 8094 westbound at Central. Your next report, 308, News Radio 105.9 WBBM.
0: AccuWeather forecast for the rest of the afternoon. Mostly cloudy and humid with a thunderstorm in parts of the area. High today of 81, 79 at O'Hare, 78 at Midway, 76 at the lakefront. It's 2:59.
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27: This is Mike Krauser. NIPSCO reports progress restoring power and offers impacted customers a timeline.
0: Governor Pritzker says the Bears' sharpened focus on Northwest Indiana changes nothing about his approach to keep the team in Illinois. Plus, President Trump touts crime numbers released by the FBI during a speech on New York's Long Island. The latest coming up next from ABC News. Business markets are down. The Dow down 130 points. NASDAQ down 78. S&P 500 down 15. AccuWeather says mostly cloudy this afternoon. Humid. Could see a thunderstorm. High today of 81. 79 at O'Hare. 78 at Midway. 76 at the lakefront. Have a great weekend. ABC News is next at 3 o'clock.
28: From ABC News, I'm Brian Clark. Federal prosecutors say even though Luigi Mangione voluntarily pleaded guilty to killing UnitedHealthcare CEO Brian Thompson, there's no deal that would lighten his sentence.
29: There are no accommodations or concessions, and we are free to seek the maximum penalty under the law.
7: That's U.S. Attorney Jamie McDonald speaking after today's proceeding in which Mangione pleaded guilty to two federal charges. He faces life in prison when he's sentenced in December. He is seeking to avoid a trial on state murder charges. That's scheduled for next month. But his attorney, Karen Friedman Agnifilo, says
8: it was a single tragic event, yet he's being prosecuted twice for the same conduct.
7: Families of some crew members aboard the USS Abraham Lincoln have expressed concern about the health and safety of their loved ones. The ship has spent a record 9 months at sea amid the war in Iran. Today, President Trump dismissed those concerns, saying the ship has not been at sea long enough. He's on New York's Long Island speaking at a police academy, touting his record on crime and safety, including the FBI statistics that show a decrease in violent crime.
11: We get no credit for it because they say, they like to take all the credit, but everyone knows.
7: Earlier, his administration asked the Supreme Court to allow construction on the White House ballroom to continue after a lower court ruling blocked construction pending a legal case. Two Indianapolis police officers are in stable condition. Indianapolis police say they were involved in a shooting today. A suspect's in custody. Other parts of the Hoosier State dealing with devastating flooding after powerful storms this week. In Anderson, the White River hit record flood levels. Joan Reed has lived there for 45 years.
12: I'm a nature person, so I realize that, you know, those kinds of things can happen, but I don't think you realize that the degree that it can happen and how quickly it can happen.
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17: 3:03, it is Friday, the 14th day of August. Good afternoon. Thanks for joining us. I'm Lisa Fielding. We have partly sunny skies, 78 degrees. Nice to be dry for the time being, but that won't last. AccuWeather says we could get some rain and thunderstorms tonight into tomorrow morning. The AccuWeather five-day forecast coming up at 3:15. But first, our top story. Thousands of Northwest Indiana residents still dealing with one of the most significant outage events in NIPSCO history. WBBM's Mike Krauser reports 179,000 homes and businesses still without power going into this afternoon.
18: The utility says in a statement it understands the hardship, frustration, and disruption this is causing. It says 3 days of storm events have presented extraordinary challenges. At one point, more than 60% of customers had no power, more than 300,000. Hammond Mayor Thomas McDermott said he thought if the city cleared the way for utility crews, they'd be there sooner.
29: We were hopeful that if we busted our butts in Hammond, it would make a difference, and it has not made a difference, and I'm sad about that.
18: McDermott said it would be politically popular to rip the utility, but that would be dumb.
29: In their defense, we were hit with an inland hurricane. Winds of 100 mile an hour plus, tornadoes.
18: NIPSCO is getting assistance from outside crews and the National Guard. It expects that 90% of customers will be restored on Tuesday, 100% next Friday.
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17: Well, here in Illinois, Governor Pritzker says the Bears' confirmation that they're focused on a potential stadium in northwest Indiana doesn't change anything about his approach to the team's Soho Star coverage, and says organizers are keeping an eye on the weather.
1: Basically, it comes down to safety, not only for the performers, but on a larger part because of the crowds that are here.
2: Chris Habermel is in his 33rd year of play-by-play coverage for the Air and Water Show, and he says as long as the weather isn't dangerous, there will be a show, even if it's a little more challenging for the performers.
1: As far as aerobatic pilots, you want a relatively crisp view of the horizon. Your military performers, they're all-weather fighters, interceptors, and transport aircraft, so they can basically operate in just about anything.
2: That includes the U.S. Air Force Thunderbirds, who are slated to close out the show both days.
1: They will fly if there's a window.
2: Habermel says that can mean shortening or moving some acts to accommodate the Thunderbirds flying earlier.
1: The people that are running this show are very

0: 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It's going to be a rolling kind of a dynamic decision-making process, as we've seen in years past.
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2: 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Our play-by-play coverage kicks off tomorrow and Sunday at 10 a.m. 308. Time to check in on Friday traffic. 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And here's Neil Fiorito.
3: All right, Lisa, the Friday travel time is definitely on the rise on the expressways, and a couple of issues that we're watching. One is on the Stevenson outbound before Lamont Road. Crash cleanup in the right lane. IDOT reminds you to move over. It's the law. It's not a game. You're packed in from First Avenue outbound, 25 if you're exiting Cicero Avenue, the Midway Airport exit. 45 will get you to the tri-state, hour 7 to 355. A gaper's delay to the outbound crash coming in, of course, from 355 to past Lamont Road. 53 to drive in from the Veterans Tollway to the lakefront. 32 to make it in from the tri-state. On the Dan Ryan, you're pretty heavy outbound from the Jane Byrne interchange to 31st, but good news there, a crash we had gone. All lanes open, you're 33 out, about 25 to drive in. DeSable Lakeshore Drive, a lot of traffic today. Northbound from 18th to Monroe. Heavy traffic, Navy Pier to Chicago Avenue, and you're slow at North Avenue. The exit ramp closed there for the air and water show and the practice going on. You can exit at Fullerton instead. Southbound delays from Fullerton to Chicago Avenue. You're backed up through Grand Park and between 53rd down to 57th. Tollways to Tri-State busy on both sides. Southbound especially from the Irving Park Toll to Ogden and 159th to the Ford. Northbound a delay from the Ford to Halstead. You're backed up from the Reagan to 290 and then again from Irving to Balmoral. The rest of the tollway is not too bad. Ongoing roadwork delays in the northwest suburbs on Route 53. Southwest suburbs, traffic on I-80 West. Westbound through Joliet and eastbound near the Tri-State. In northwest Indiana, traffic is pretty heavy for the weekend. 8094, especially westbound from the toll road to Central. Crash cleanup on the shoulder. And a new crash reported on I-94 westbound right near the Indiana toll road. From the Metro Traffic Center, next report, 318, News Radio 105.9 WBBM.
2: Pretty cloudy for the most part. Humid. Still could get some thunderstorms today into tonight. A high of 81. Sticky tonight, periods of rain and heavy thunderstorms late tonight into tomorrow morning, a low of 72. But hopefully the rain will go away in time for the air and water show and all the other things that are going on this weekend. Cloudy tomorrow, humid, can't rule out a thunderstorm, but we should be clear in the afternoon, a high of 82. 78 degrees at O'Hare, 77 in Waukegan, 76 Lakefront on the Market Watch, the Dow, S&P 500, and the NASDAQ all down in the final hour. It's 310.
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2: It is 3:11. Chicago voters will apparently have a chance to send a message about a proposed millionaire's tax to fund public education. Members of the Board of Ed voted overwhelmingly to put two advisory questions on the November ballot, including one that asked voters' opinions about a tax on wealthier people. Board member Jennifer Custer cast the only no vote. She says the ballot issues would do nothing to resolve the district's current budget challenges.
9: Once these go on the ballot, it's advisory in nature. It's not binding. It doesn't allow us to really do anything within our power. And given the budget that we've passed and given the financial situation that the district is in, we need solutions today.
2: Six other members of the board were absent from the meeting. The ballot questions will now be reviewed by the Board of Elections. Police searching for the gunman who injured at least four people today at a park on Chicago's west side. It happened near Pine and Kinsey. Someone inside a dark-colored vehicle fired at a 20-year-old and a 50-year-old. Investigators say two of the victims were also injured. First responders say the 50-year-old woman and the 21-year-old still in critical condition. The two other victims are expected to recover. Well, speaking of a shooting, it's been 2.5 years since Chicago Mayor Brandon Johnson canceled the city's contract with ShotSpotter. Now, downtown Alderman Brendan Riley giving residents in his ward a replacement option. The new technology called SplitSec, as in split second. The software relies on cell phones rather than listening devices on poles and towers to deliver warnings about gunfire in the area. Right now, the trial is free to Android users with an iPhone version under development. Well, black drivers are pulled over by Chicago police 3.5 times more than white drivers. That's according to the latest study.
4: Those numbers are from the Illinois Department of Transportation's latest review of traffic stops based on driving population estimates. That's despite the fact that Chicago police made fewer traffic stops last year than the prior 2 years. Craig Futterman is a University of Chicago Law School professor who serves on the state's Racial Profiling Prevention and Data Oversight Board. He tells the Sun-Times there's a real addiction and wrongful belief that pretextual stops are an effective tool. He points to research showing they actually hurt police efforts to fight crime and get cooperation of community members. Nancy Hardy, News Radio 105.9 WBBM.
2: Well, we've had a few hours of dry weather, but that's not going to last. Could get some more rain and heavy thunderstorms tonight. The weekend AccuWeather 5-day forecast coming up next. It's 3:14.
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2: It is 3:15, the AccuWeather 5-day forecast, sponsored by Four Seasons Heating, Air Conditioning, Plumbing, Sewer, and Electric. It was nice to have a few hours of dry weather today, Brian Thompson.
15: Yeah, it's been a relatively quiet day today, Lisa. I do see one shower on the radar in southern parts of Will County, but outside of that, it is pretty quiet this afternoon. We'll have clouds and some breaks of sun, maybe a shower or a thunderstorm at a few spots, a high of 81. If you have evening plans, I'd have the umbrella just in case, but it looks like a lot of the evening is going to be dry, just a shower or thunderstorm. The best chance for some kind of the next round of steadier rain and heavier thunderstorms will come late tonight into tomorrow morning. There can be some flash flooding, hail, and locally damaging winds with some of that rain and some of those thunderstorms. There is a flood watch for Cook County and points west and south, including northwest Indiana, from 10 p.m. this evening through tomorrow morning. So again, kind of a wet start to the day tomorrow. We could have some flooding downpours. Into the afternoon, things should gradually improve. There may still be a thunder shower. Clouds will try to break for a little sun. Now, it's going to be very steamy tomorrow with high humidity, a high of 82. But again, a lot of the time may end up dry later in the day. Then Sunday still

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2: For the Tigers. One of several roster moves for the White Sox today was sending yesterday's starter Davis Martin to the injured list with a blister. They also sent pitcher Tanner McDougal back to AAA. He made his major league debut against the Reds, recording one out and walking three batters. With sports at 16 and 46, I'm Kate Constable of 104.3 The Score for News Radio 105.9 WBBM.
3: 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How are the Friday roads, Neil?
4: Well, busy in Northwest Indiana. It's the weekend, so a lot of you making your way to and from. So 8094 is really backed up. If you're westbound passing Ripley to Central, crash we had there now gone. All lanes open. Once you get past that, you're heavy in spots between 65 and the tri-state. Eastbound a delay from the Bishop Ford to Indianapolis Boulevard on I-94. Brake lights westbound from State Road 249 in Portage to before the toll road. Getting word of a crash there. Eastbound traffic is heavy past the Cheshire's and truck scales from about State Road 49. There's a lot of road work in that area. I-65 on the brakes northbound before Ridge to 8094. On the Indiana Toll Road, some pretty heavy delays on either side of the West Point Toll Plaza. Expressways in the north suburbs along the Edens, a building delay inbound from Peterson. 27 to get to the junction from Lake Cook Road, up on just a little tight around Toohey. On the Kennedy inbound, an hour 13 from O'Hara and 40 off the junction. Up on 33 to Montrose, use the express lane to save 3, 51 to drive out to O'Hare. The Eisenhower and hour 10 in and hour 7 back out to the Jane Addams. Crash getting cleaned up on the Stevenson outbound before Lamont Road, now out of the lanes on your right shoulder. Traffic packed in from 1st Avenue, 45 to the Tri-State, hour 5 to the Veterans Tollway, your 53 in. Southside, the Dam Ryan 33 outbound, 23 minutes inbound, 57 out at 20 and 17 in. The Bishop Ford heavy on the way out, 25 minutes to reach 8094. We have backups on the lakefront on DuSable Lakeshore Drive and a lot of traffic in spots of the Tri-State Tollway. 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
3: Right now, quiet and dry, partly sunny skies, but we could get another round of thunderstorms and rain late tonight into tomorrow morning. Look for a high today of 81, a low tonight of 72, hopefully drying out for our air show weekend with a high of 82 tomorrow by the afternoon. On the Market Watch, the Dow, S&P, and the NASDAQ all finish the week in the red. It's 320. Top story this hour. Governor Pritzker says state workers are out helping residents impacted by this week's severe weather, despite claims from his challenger in this fall's election. We're going to have more on that story coming up at 3:31. A Southside congressman is commenting on the reported deteriorating conditions on a U.S. aircraft carrier.
5: The USS Lincoln has been at sea for more than 260 days, a record-setting deployment. And there are reports that that lengthy deployment has had a severely negative mental impact on many of the sailors on board, something Defense Secretary Pete Hegseth has denied. Congressman Jonathan Jackson of the South Side was asked about those conditions by CNN.
6: We give them the lip service of grateful for your service, but look at the horrendous conditions that they're in. So first of all, I would ask again, Secretary of Defense, Mr. Pete Hegseth, to resign.
5: Congressman Jackson says the sailors who are getting word to relatives about the conditions aboard the Lincoln should be believed that they don't have a political agenda. Bernie Tafoya, News Radio, 105.9 WBBM.
3: Fried chicken and champagne. Probably sounds like an odd combination, but some of Chicago's best chefs will be serving up the unlikely pairing next weekend at the Alston. Michael Muser is executive director of the Banchet Awards that recognize Chicago chefs each year. He says the inaugural Cluck and Bubble event features 8 chefs who will be putting their own creative spin on fried chicken.
7: It's always this kind of like fun, lowbrow, highbrow kind of food and wine pairing. That works wonders in the palate. 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

0: players and brought them to the Alston. 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
1: Patrons will vote on their favorite tastings. 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The Jean Mache Awards celebrating 25 years in Chicago next January. Looks like stocks ended the week in the red. We're going to get the numbers from Bloomberg coming up.
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5: Even though retail sales in July fell by the most in a year, new data from the Census Bureau shows that spending on hobbies, sporting goods, musical instruments at bookstores, well, that rose 15% in June from a year ago. And some people are actually dipping into their savings to fund those hobbies and pastimes. Ahead of its initial public stock offering expected a little later this fall, OpenAI says it's on track to bring in $40 billion in revenue every year. That's about twice what the ChatGPT maker took in last year. And that's thanks to its new advertising business and a boom in subscription sales after it cut the price for its chatbot and the Codex coding technology. SpaceX completing its $60 billion acquisition of the artificial intelligence coding startup Cursor. With that takeover, SpaceX CEO Elon Musk said that AI is the present and future of SpaceX and that, quote, our AI revenue will exceed all other SpaceX revenue by September. And Amazon founder Jeff Bezos, Facebook co-founder Eduardo Severin, they're part of an investment group that now owns a 30% stake in the Liverpool FC soccer team. With business at 23 and 53 from the Bloomberg Newsroom, Tom Busby, News Radio 105.9 WBBM.
1: Looks like we've got a crash in Northwest Indiana on I-94, and that's causing all kinds of delays. We'll check in with Neil coming up.
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7: A lot of it in Northwest Indiana, especially now with a crash on I-94 westbound right before the Indiana toll road. Traffic is stop and go from State Road 249. Eastbound, your delay from 49 to pass the Chesterton truck scales through the work zone, and just a lot more volume coming through for the weekend. Delays on 8094 in both directions. Westbound in spots from Ripley all the way to the Tri-State. Heavy traffic eastbound from the Ford to Indianapolis Boulevard. 65, you're on the brakes northbound before Ridge up to 8094, and traffic remains very heavy on the toll road either way at the West Point Toll Plaza. On the area expressways, looking at the Edens first, coming inbound, you're at 27. Your backup starts before Peterson. No delays outbound. Kennedy in at hour 17, 1 hour out to O'Hare. Eisenhower at hour 15 in from I-90 into downtown. If you're headed out near Schaumburg and I-90 at hour 10. On the Stevenson going outbound, 48 to the Tri-State, hour 5 to 355. Before Lamont Road, crash we had there has been cleared. Coming inbound on the Stevenson, about an hour from the Veterans Tollway to the lakefront. Southside roadways, the Dan Ryan 33 out, 23 in. 57 going out 20, or 17 inbound. The Ford is 25 on the way out. Pretty busy on the lakefront on DuSable Lakeshore Drive, and the tollway starting to build even more. Next report coming up at 3:38, News Radio 105.9 WBBM.
6: Right now, dry but rain later. 78 degrees at 3:29.
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6: 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I'm Lisa Fielding. 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
9: This week's tornadoes have touched off a new political storm over the pace of assistance from state government. I'm political editor Jeff Buckles.
6: Meanwhile, 180,000 Hoosiers still without power in Northwest Indiana as a result of this week's storms.
10: This is Mike Krauser. A Crown Point man was burned and his home was set on fire when there was an explosion as he refueled a generator.
6: Plus, Luigi Mangione pleads guilty to shooting and killing UnitedHealthcare CEO Brian Thompson. Sports: Sox taking on the Tigers. Cubs lead the Cards 3-0. In business.
11: Modest losses on Wall Street today as retail spending declined in July. The Dow down 108 points. The NASDAQ down 74. The S&P lost 13. I'm Tom Busby at Bloomberg.
6: Right now, partly sunny, 78 degrees. The news continues now at 3:31. Governor Pritzker says state workers are busy helping people affected by this week's severe storms, despite claims from his Republican challenger in this fall's election. WBBM political editor Jeff Buchholz has the details.
12: We have a variety of agencies that are responding.
9: The governor told reporters during a bill signing on Chicago's Southwest Side that Illinois' Emergency Management Agency has been out assessing damage from this week's tornadoes.
12: Our agencies are showing up to do the work that they're supposed to do.
9: But in Frankfort this week, Republican challenger Darren Bailey claimed people in the storm zone were calling his office looking for help.
13: Government has been nowhere to be found, and that's probably the single most important issue that I heard.
9: He criticized the governor for apparently waiting to issue a disaster declaration, but Pritzker said analysts first needed to determine what kind of aid is needed.
12: We take that document, that disaster declaration, and essentially present it to the federal government saying, we've declared a disaster. It's time for you to deliver.
9: The governor then toured areas of storm damage in South Suburban Lansing. Jeff Buckles, News Radio 105.9. WBBM.
6: Well, it could be next Friday, a week from today, before the majority of NIPSCO customers have their power restored after this week's storms. About 174,000 homes and businesses still affected in Northwest Indiana. Hammond Mayor Thomas McDermott says the utility company is doing everything it can to keep up.
14: NIPSCO's, you know, not everybody's favorite company. I understand that. But when you're a mayor, you have to have a relationship with NIPSCO. And I think I have a very good one, and that works out well for our city.
6: Indiana Governor Mike Braun issued a request to President Trump today asking for a federal emergency declaration. Meantime, a Crown Point man being treated for severe burns after a generator exploded last night.
10: He was refueling the generator when there was an explosion and fire, according to the Lake County Sheriff's Office. It happened on Lee Place near 89th Place at about 7:30 p.m. The man suffered second-degree burns. Popping sounds were heard from ammunition going off during the fire. Crown Point Deputy Fire Chief Ryan Cusack said in a video posted on social media, turn generators off and let them cool before refueling. Also,
15: keep the generator outside in a well-ventilated area. Never position it in your garage, even if the door is open, or anywhere in your home. For best case, keep it at least 20 feet away, downwind, and make sure the exhaust is pointed away from the building.
10: The fire department reports it has responded to numerous carbon monoxide calls involving generators. Mike Krauser, News Radio, 105.9 WBBM.
6: 333. Two people, including a 15-year-old boy, have been charged with carjacking a man on Chicago's northwest side this week.
16: 21-year-old Quentin Williams of South Chicago and the teen are accused of taking a man's car at gunpoint Wednesday night. Police say it was about 9:30 near Sunnyside and Kenton, right near Mayfair Park. Officers caught them a couple of hours later on the west side. The 15-year-old boy also faces charges of unlawful gun possession by someone under the age of 21 and criminal trespass to a vehicle. Police did not release his name because he's a juvenile. Nancy Hardy, News Radio, 105.9 WBBM.
6: In New York today, Luigi Mangione admitted that he shot and killed a healthcare executive outside a New York City hotel in 2024. He's pled guilty to two federal charges of stalking, resulting in the death of United Healthcare CEO Brian Thompson. ABC News correspondent Aaron Katursky is outside the federal courthouse in Manhattan.
17: Gut-wrenching for Brian Thompson's family. They have never been to court until today. His widow, Paulette, seen weeping as Mangione entered and the hearing began. And then to hear him admit, after all of this time, that he shot her husband, it was too much, and she was consoled by other members of her family.
6: Federal prosecutors say they will seek a life sentence when Mangione is sentenced in December. Well, President Trump is bringing his ballroom dispute to the U.S.'s highest court.
18: The Trump administration is asking the U.S. Supreme Court to allow the White House to continue construction of President Donald Trump's $400 million, 90,000-square-foot ballroom project while it appeals a lower court order to stop the work. Trump's Solicitor General on Friday petitioned the High Court, saying the project also includes a military complex and is vital for national security. Last week, a divided three-judge panel of the U.S. Court of Appeals for the District of Columbia Circuit ruled that Trump had to stop construction because Congress had not approved the project and that he does not have unilateral authority to build the ballroom where the White House East Wing once stood. Donna Border, Washington.
6: And officials in Hawaii are beginning to close national parks and warning travelers of possible disruptions amid severe weather there that's set to hit over the weekend. ABC's Melissa Aiden has that story.
19: Here on the Big Island, we are facing a hurricane warning. We are right by the seawall. That is where Tropical Storm Lala is churning, and it is expected to intensify to a Category 1 hurricane. And let me tell you, that is rare. It is not common for hurricanes to hit this part of Hawaii, where we're talking about rainfall totals up to 2 feet and dangerous wind.
6: Hawaii Governor John Green has already declared a state of emergency in anticipation of Tropical Storm Layla's arrival. Coming up in a minute, low gas prices, traffic, and weather together. It is 3:36.
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6: 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In Volo, the BP on Route 12 in Volo Village has gas for $3.89. 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Coming up.
0: This is Bernie Tafoya. The IHSA penalizes a well-known football program for a recent violation of the rules.
6: Details on that story coming up, but first, time for traffic at 3:38, sponsored by Postman Law. Here's Neil.
7: A new trouble spot on the Kennedy Expressway outbound at Foster. It's a stall blocking the right lane. Traffic is really jam-packed from the Jane Byrne Interchange. 44 to get to Montrose. If you hop in the express, you save about 5 between downtown and the Edens. Heading out to O'Hare is an hour 2. Hour 18 in from O'Hare, 42 off the junction. On the Edens coming inbound, close to 40 minutes to the Kennedy from Lake Cook Road. You're looking really good on the outbound side. Traffic is packed in on the Eisenhower out from Racine to the Reagan. Woodfield Road to I-90 is pretty heavy as well. 48 to Mannheim, an hour 12 to the Jane Addams. About the same coming in from I-90 or 40 minutes in from Mannheim. Stevenson going out to the Midway Airport exit, which is Cicero Avenue. 27 minutes to that exit, 42 to the Tri-State. Just about an hour to 355. The same coming in from the Veterans. Southside Expressway is a Dan Ryan 35 out, 22 in. 57, about a 5 minute delay outbound. You're looking at 20 to get to I-80. 17 in. The Bishop Ford 25 outbound. Heavy through the work zone between 130th and Sibley. Coming inbound just a little tight at the Dan Ryan. DeSalvo Lakeshore Drive on the break southbound passing Belmont to Chicago Avenue. Heavy traffic getting through Grand Park and then another delay getting toward Hyde Park. On the northbound side of the drive, you're backed up from Soldier Field to Monroe and a delay from Navy Pier to Chicago Avenue. Tri-State Tollway. The rest of the tollways really not so bad, but the Tri-State really your heaviest southbound in spots from Willow down to Ogden. Heavy traffic in the northwest suburbs because of ongoing roadwork on Route 53. The southwest suburbs getting pretty crowded on I-80 on either side, roughly between Center and Richards, and a delay eastbound at the Tri-State. Heavy traffic on both sides of 80-94 in spots through northwest Indiana. 94 backs up westbound near the toll road and eastbound near the Chesterton truck scales. Heavy traffic on 65 north from Ridge to 80-94, and brake lights on the toll road at the West Point Toll on either side. 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
1: WBBM AccuWeather, clouds and some sunshine through the rest of this afternoon. It will be humid with a stray thundershower, a high of 81. Cloudy, warm, and sticky tonight with a shower or thunderstorm around early, then periods of rain and a heavy thunderstorm late tonight into tomorrow morning, which can produce flash flooding, hail, and locally damaging winds. Low 72 tonight. Most of tomorrow afternoon turns out dry, especially the mid to late afternoon. Might be a stray thundershower. Clouds and some breaks of sun. Very humid, a high of 82. Warm and humid Sunday with some sunshine and another thunderstorm, high 85. 78 at O'Hare right now, 79 at Midway, 78 in Brookfield, 76 at the lakefront going up to 81. I'm AccuWeather meteorologist Brian Thompson.
6: Stocks end the week in the red. It is 3:41. The Illinois High School Association has penalized a well-known football program for a recent violation of the rules.
0: Football powerhouse Mount Carmel will be on probation for the rest of the high school football season, and its coach Jordan Lynch has been suspended for 2 practices. The IHSA says the sanctions were imposed because Mount Carmel had its players practice in full pads earlier than allowed. Football practices started August 5th, and players were pictured in full pads 3 days later. Full pads and full contact are not allowed until the 6th practice. Mount Carmel has won 4 straight state football championships. Bernie Tafoya, News Radio, 105.9 WBBM.
6: Just days after classes had begun, two schools in Santa Fe, New Mexico were placed on lockdown. However, the threat wasn't from a person.
2: A devastating drought across New Mexico and wildfires raging beyond the city limits have driven wildlife into population centers.
3: Over the last several days, we've had at least 4 to 5 reports involving bear activity.
2: Santa Fe Deputy Police Chief Lawrence Barnett says a bear was spotted Thursday near a pair of schools.
3: Both schools are

0: placed in the shelter in place.
1: The bear was later shot with a tranquilizer, loaded onto a truck, and relocated outside of town. Jim Ryan, ABC News.
2: And we're learning new details about the terrifying moment a passenger was partially sucked out of a plane window on a flight to Greece last month.
3: A new NTSB report laying out what happened on that Ryanair flight, starting right at takeoff with abnormal engine vibrations. Then, about 9 minutes after taking off, the crew hearing a loud bang. The NTSB saying multiple engine fan blades broke, puncturing the plane in at least two places and knocking out that window.
2: The 61-year-old man who was nearly sucked out of the plane suffered neck and shoulder injuries and friction burns before his fellow passenger pulled him back inside. The NTSB also found bird remains inside the engine, suggesting the plane may have struck birds as it took off. Yikes. 3:43.
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2: A PBS station is taking legal action after losing more than 50 terabytes of programming and archival material spanning 70 years. The St. Louis affiliate is suing a data center because its files are now in legal limbo after the company they were using to store that stored the old shows went out of business. The company storing the files argues they now own the data because they own the machines it's kept on. But the new suit aims to stop them from deleting or selling it while the ownership dispute is resolved. And if you're looking to get away for a few months, a pig sanctuary in Hawaii will put you up in exchange for volunteering only 20 hours a week. Sela's Pig Sanctuary cares for abandoned pigs, and volunteers are given a cabin on the sanctuary grounds, complete with electricity and Wi-Fi at no cost. The only catch is you have to pay to get there and cover your own expenses, but it's definitely cheaper than renting a place in Hawaii for that long and got to take care of the pigs. Not bad. 3:46, time for sports now, and here's Kate Constable.
12: Well, it was a pitcher's duel for the first 5 innings of today's Cubs-Cardinals game. Clay Holmes on the mound for the Cubs. He pitched 6 2/3 innings, only allowing one hit while striking out 3 batters. Matthew Liberatore was dominant for the Cards. That is, until Seiya Suzuki got the best of him. Suzuki blasted a 3-run homer to left center. in the sixth. Cubs up 3-0, bottom of the eighth right now. Games 2 and 3 of the series continue this weekend with Matthew Boyd on the mound tomorrow and Edward Cabrera back in the starting lineup. He'll come off the 15-day IL to get the start on Sunday. The White Sox are on the road after a 6-game homestand. They went 3-3 and are coming off a tough series against the Reds in which they dropped 2 of 3. The Sox are in Detroit tonight and manager Will Venable wants more from his team.
0: Tough one. You know, I think you're in position to win that game one. I have some funky stuff go on today. Just kind of a tough series. Kind of look at the homestand on a whole. Some tough stuff that went on. But we're 3-3 on the homestand. Could be a lot worse with the way things unfolded. So proud of the guys for continuing to battle and find a way to get a couple wins there.
12: The season series is tied 3-3. The Sox swept at the rate in May. The Tigers swept in Detroit back in June. With sports at 16:46, I'm Kate Constable of 104.3 The Score for News Radio 105.9 WBBM.
2: Kate, 3:48. Time to check in on the roads. How are the Friday cars moving, Neil?
13: Not very fast, that's for sure, Lisa. It's definitely going to take you a while to get from here to there. But once you get there, hey, it's the weekend. Then you can relax and enjoy. Now, the Kennedy Expressway, we did have a stall up on at Foster. That's now gone, but you're still really jammed up from the Jane Byrne Interchange. 45 to Montrose, you'll save about 5 in the Express. An hour or 2 to drive out to the airport coming inbound, close to an hour 20 from O'Hare into downtown. Metro wants to remind you to avoid tough delays to and from the northwest suburbs in the future. Pick up a train, the UP Northwest Line, available out of Park Ridge. Again, that's the UP Northwest Line. We have a new backup forming on the Eisenhower outbound near Mannheim because of a stall in the left lane. If you're headed out to Mannheim Road, you're at 50, an hour 12 to I-90. Also an hour 12 in from the Jane Addams to the Jane Byrne Interchange. 40 minutes if you're coming in from Mannheim. The other trouble spot we're keeping our eye on now, a crash on the Bishop Ford inbound right near Stony Island, blocking at least a lane. Traffic is getting really heavy before 115th. 22 minutes to drive in from 80-94. The turnaround trip is 27. You have a lot of traffic getting through the ongoing work zone. Now we have a new problem on the tollways on the Tri-State northbound at the Surmac Toll. Crash in the left lane. You're stop and go from Ogden Avenue. In northwest Indiana, a lot of traffic on 80-94, on 94 eastbound near the Chesterton truck scales, and on the Indiana Toll Road near the West Point Toll Plaza on either side. Your next report coming up at 3:58, News Radio 105.9 WBBM.
14: WBBM AccuWeather, mostly cloudy and humid the rest of this afternoon. A few spots may see a shower or thunderstorm, high 81. Mostly dry this evening with a risk for a shower or thunderstorm in spots, but we'll have a better chance for some steadier rain, even a heavier thunderstorm late tonight into tomorrow morning, which could produce flash flooding, hail, and locally damaging winds. Low 72 tonight. 78 at O'Hare right now, 79 at Midway, 75 at Arlington Heights, 76 at the lakefront, going up to 81. I'm AccuWeather meteorologist Brian Thompson.
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2: 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Public Relations Director Julianne Olivo shares what guests will see during a featured animal demonstration.
15: But with something like that, spider monkey feeding in Zoo Chat, they will come out and interact with the staff while it's while they're being fed. It's a great opportunity to see them up close, ask questions, and really learn about the species.
2: Other zoo chats feature giraffes, gorillas, moon jellies, flamingos, reptiles, and amphibians. Well, police in Italy have recovered some stolen art worth millions of dollars.
16: A statement from the Italian Carabinieri's Art Recovery Squad explains the paintings were discovered during searches ordered by prosecutors, but no further details were given. They disappeared earlier this year from a private museum near the northern city of Parma, police say. The three recovered paintings are Fish by Auguste Renoir, Still Life with Cherries by Paul Cézanne, and Odalisque on the Terrace by Henri Matisse. The Cézanne's valued at $7 million, the Renoir $3.5 million, and the Matisse at $23,000. Local media reports that the thieves took the paintings in less than 3 minutes and escaped across the museum gardens. The crime follows a series of high-profile heists at major European museums. I'm Charles de Ledesma.
2: Stocks finish lower to close out the week. We'll check in with Bloomberg Live coming up next.
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18: Apple is working on a new home device that Bloomberg says looks a lot like rival products from Amazon and Google. The report says Apple's Smart Hub will have a 7-inch square display designed for FaceTime video conferencing, home security monitoring, and an intercom system that can connect with multiple devices. Apple will also integrate Siri AI into its Smart Hub, which is expected to launch by early 2027. I'm Jason Brooks.
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21: Well, modest losses on Wall Street today, Lisa, and signs that the U.S. consumers are dialing back on their spending. Retail sales in July fell by the most in more than a year. Auto sales took a big hit, and consumer sentiment this month edged lower on worries about inflation. At the close, the Dow was down 108 points, the Nasdaq down 74, the S&P lower by 13, and oil was a little higher. It's back above $82 a barrel. Among the big gainers, shares of the U.S. drone maker Unusual Machines. They shot up 25%. But here may be why. The Trump administration announced a 100% tariff on imports of all unmanned aircraft and drone components. Donald Trump Jr. is an investor and sits on the board of directors at that company. Shares of Tesla slightly higher. The information reports the EV maker plans to unveil a new Roadster design that has the ability to fly. Could happen as soon as later this month. It's right out of the Jetsons. And as part of the nation's 250th birthday celebrations, Hellman's Mayonnaise asked Americans in all 50 states to vote on their favorite sandwich. And after 100,000 votes, the winner is the cheesesteak, which doesn't have any mayonnaise on it. So I don't know. Well, yeah, I'm okay with that. I'm with business at 23 and 53, live from the Bloomberg Newsroom. 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
2: All right, Tom, thanks so much. Coming up, we've got a stall and big delays on the Ike. Traffic coming up.
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3: 3:58, time to check in on the roads. 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
4: All right, the expressways on the Eisenhower outbound really solid from Ashland out to Mannheim because of a stall in the left lane. Once you get past that, you're heavy again from Higgins to I-90. 50 minutes to Mannheim, an hour 12 to the Jane Addams. You're an hour 12 in as well. On the Kennedy, you're about an hour 15 in from O'Hare. Going out an hour 3 to the airport. Stevenson, close to an hour 2 and from the Veterans Stowaway. Bishop Ford Freeway, heavy inbound near Stony Island, a crash we had there, now gone. DeSable Lakeshore Drive is pretty packed in on either side through the Gold Coast and Grand Park, and then southbound traffic is very heavy getting toward Jackson Park. On the Illinois tollways, our trouble spot is along the Tri-State, the northbound side at the Cermak Toll Plaza, a crash in the left lane, and you're jammed up from before Ogden. Over on Route 53 in the northwest suburbs, the usual delays to the work zone, back up through Joliet on I-80 and either way, really, between Larkin and Richards. Kedzie to the Tri-State on your eastbound side is heavy as well. Delays continue on both sides of 8094 through northwest Indiana between Hammond and Gary, and heavy delays in the work zone on 94 eastbound near the Chesterton truck scales. Next report, 408 News Radio 105.9 WBBM.
3: All right, Neil, thanks for the rest of today. Cloudy and humid, could get some thunderstorms into tonight. Late tonight into tomorrow morning. Look for a high today of 81, a low tonight of 72. Hopefully clearing out by tomorrow afternoon for the air show with a high of 82. We've got 78 at O'Hare, 79 Lakefront.
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3: Coming up in the next half hour on News Radio WBBM, NIPSCO reporting some progress restoring power to customers in northwest Indiana, but tens of thousands of Hoosiers still without power.
5: Governor Pritzker says the Bears' sharper focus on Indiana changes nothing about his approach to keep them in Illinois. I'm political editor Jeff Buckles.
3: And the latest on what President Trump is saying about the Strait of Hormuz. That's coming up from ABC News. Sports: Cubs top the Cards 3-0. Sox take on the Tigers in Detroit.
6: I'm Tom Busby at Bloomberg. Wall Street ends the week on a low note on worries about the U.S. consumer. The Dow down 108 points. The Nasdaq down 74. The S&P lost 13.
3: It is 78 degrees at 4 o'clock.
7: From ABC News, I'm Brian Clark. The war in Iran is approaching 6 months, and President Trump today said the U.S. continues to make progress.
8: Pretty soon I'll be declaring the Hormuz Strait a territory of the United States.
7: He was speaking on New York's Long Island not long after he dismissed reports that families of crew members aboard the USS Abraham Lincoln aircraft carrier had feared for the health and safety of their loved ones because the ship had been at sea for 9 months. Retired Marine Colonel Steve Ganyard is an ABC News contributor who says the complaints are mostly anecdotal.
9: So 9 months at sea, not putting a step on land, not a can of beer, 9 months, and they're keeping their focus. And they have, so I guess what I think is a bit distressing is that this seems to, in the past couple of days, become a political football.
7: The Army's temporarily grounded training flights for Apache helicopters as it tries to determine what caused a crash during a training exercise near Fort Hood in Texas this week that killed both soldiers on board. Luigi Mangione admitted to stalking and killing UnitedHealthcare CEO Brian Thompson in New York City. Mangione today pleaded guilty to 2 federal charges.
10: This was not a spontaneous act of violence. It was deliberate, calculated, and premeditated.
7: That's U.S. Attorney Jamie McDonald, who says there was no deal, and Mangione faces life in prison when he's sentenced in December. He still faces state murder charges. That trial is set to begin next month, but his defense team seeks to dismiss the state charges. A 3-judge panel of the Ninth Circuit Court of Appeals ruled President Trump's goal of ending gender-affirming care is not improper and thus cannot form the basis of quashing a subpoena against a provider of medical treatment for transgender youth. An ACLU attorney who represented Queer Doc says they'll continue fighting the subpoena. You're listening to ABC News.
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5: It is 4:03, Friday, the 14th day of August. Good afternoon. Thanks for joining us. I'm Lisa Fielding. We have partly sunny skies, 79 degrees. Dry for now, but we could be in for another round of thunderstorms into tonight, into tomorrow morning. The AccuWeather five-day forecast coming up at 4:03. Our top story, 174,000 homes and businesses in northwest Indiana are still without power. And for some Hoosiers, the lights might be out for another week. WBBM's Mike Krauser has the latest on NIPSCO's recovery efforts there.
6: At the height of the outage, more than 60% of NIPSCO customers, more than 300,000, were without power. A statement from the company says it understands the hardship, frustration, and disruption this is causing. It says 3 days of storm events have presented extraordinary challenges, especially the event on Tuesday. The mayor of Hammond, Thomas McDermott, declined to criticize the utility despite the slow pace of recovery.
7: So for me to criticize NIPSCO is politically popular, but it's dumb as your mayor.
6: NIPSCO is getting assistance from outside crews and the National Guard. The company says it expects that 90% of customers will be restored on Tuesday, 100% next Friday. Mike Krauser, News Radio 105.9 WBBM.
5: Meantime, an investigation underway after a gas-powered generator exploded. The Lake County Sheriff's Department responded to Lee Place between Crown Point and Sherrillville last night. Investigators say a man was reportedly refueling his generator when it exploded. The man and his family were evacuated. The man did sustain second-degree burns. No other injuries were reported. 4:05, the Bears announcement that it's honing in on as many as two potential stadium sites in northwest Indiana doesn't appear to have changed Governor Pritzker's approach to the team in Illinois.
8: The governor tells reporters on Chicago's Southwest Side that when state lawmakers failed to pass two separate incentive proposals to help the Bears build a stadium in Arlington Heights, the team needed to step up. And it hasn't.
9: It's up to those who want to get something from the state government to put the votes together on a bill that will pass.
8: But the Bears front office says it's been clear about what it wants from Illinois, and it's ready for substantive talks at any time.
9: It doesn't make any sense for them to just keep saying the same thing that they said last spring if, in fact, that can't pass the legislature.
8: In the meantime, the team says it's moving closer to as many as two potentially viable sites near Hammond. So, does the governor think the Bears have given up on Illinois?
9: They've hired new lobbyists, and they're working with those lobbyists, and I hope with members of the legislature.
8: And he says he believes they want to stay in Illinois. Jeff Buckles, News Radio 105.9, WBBM.
5: Well, cloudy weather disrupted today's practice schedule for this weekend's Air and Water Show, but some Chicagoans were still able to enjoy a sneak peek once the sun came out. Bob Davey was with his family at Belmont Harbor and was impressed when he saw the jets up close.
10: It is amazing. It's when you get this close to it, it can be almost overwhelming.
5: The jets led to some slowdowns on Lakeshore Drive as well, as more than a few people tapped the brakes to watch the practice for this weekend. The Air Force Thunderbirds and the Army's Golden Knights parachute team are two of the stars for this year's show, which you can hear right here on WBBM, the air show on 780 AM starting at 10 AM while the news continues on the FM side, 105.9 FM. You can also listen on the Odyssey app. Well, police in Chicago making fewer traffic stops, but continue to pull over Black and Latino drivers more than whites. That's according to the latest study.
11: The Illinois Department of Transportation study found Black drivers in Chicago were 3.5 times more likely to get pulled over than whites, and Latinos 2.8 times more likely. That's based on falling numbers of traffic stops overall in Chicago last year than the years before. Most were for things like expired plates, broken taillights, or other non-moving violations. The ACLU of Illinois sued CPD over traffic stops of drivers of color. The director of the group's Criminal Legal Systems and Policing Project tells the Sun-Times the department gets copies of the report every year, but has not made any significant changes. Nancy Hardy, News Radio 105.9 WBBM.
5: Well, more than 2 years after Mayor Brandon Johnson had the city of Chicago stop using something called ShotSpotter, at least one alderman is testing a new gunshot detection system in his ward.
12: 42nd Ward Alderman Brendan Riley says the split-sec gunshot detection system will be given a pilot run of 2 months in his community. The system has been taught to detect gunshots and differentiate them from fireworks and thousands of other sounds.
13: What caught my attention about SplitSec, this particular technological solution, is that it's app-based and it's not a fixed network of sensors like the ShotSpotter technology.
12: Riley says people who want to take part in the pilot in his ward can download the SplitSec app on Android-only phones for now. Once a gunshot is detected, phone owners can then share that info within a one-mile radius and decide whether to call police. Bernie Tafoya, News Radio, 105.9 WBBM.
5: It's 4:08. Time to check in on the roads. Traffic and weather together on the 8s. How are things moving, Neil?
14: Well, our trouble spot's on the Eisenhower, so not good on the outbound side. Your stop and go from Damon to Mannheim. That's a stall blocking the left lane. Past that, you're on the brakes from Higgins to the Jane Addams Tollway. A 48-minute ride to Mannheim, an hour 10 out to I-90. Inbounds an hour 12 and 45 in for Mannheim. On the Edens coming inbound, 40 minutes between Lake Cook and the junction. No delays outbound 15 to Lake Cook Road. That's it. Kennedy inbound, stop and go from Cumberland to pass the Wintrust Mural near North Avenue into the Jane Byrne. Hour 12 in, 38 off the junction. Outbound 42 to Montrose, you'll save 6 if you use the express lanes. An hour drive to O'Hare. On the Stevenson going outbound, 30 minutes to Cicero Avenue. That's the Midway Airport exit. 43 to the Tri-State, 57 to 355 and 57 in. South side, the Dan Ryan 35 out, just 20 minutes inbound. I-57 getting out to I-80, 20 minutes and inbound from I-80. 80 to the Ryan, you're at 17. Bishop Ford outbound, 27, 17 in. DeSable Lakeshore Drive, really heavy on either side, trying to get through the Gold Coast and into Grand Park. Southbound traffic remains heavy past Grand Park from 50th to 57th between those two points. On the Illinois Tollways, your trouble spot is on the Tri-State northbound at the Surmac Toll. Crash cleanup on the left shoulder. Heaviest delay going southbound, really in spots from Willow Road down to Ogden. In northwest Indiana, tie-ups on 80-94 on both sides, roughly between Gary and Hammond, and you have delays on I-94 eastbound, making your way near the Chesterton truck scales through the ongoing work zone. Some traffic on the toll road either way at the West Point Toll Plaza. From the Metro Traffic Center, next report, 418, News Radio 105.9 WBBM.
5: We're seeing a little bit of the sun return, but that's not going to last too long, unfortunately. AccuWeather says we could get another round of heavy rain and thunderstorms tonight into tomorrow morning. Looking for a high today of 81, a low tonight of 72, a high tomorrow of 82. Markets in the red, the Dow down 108. It's 410.
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5: Well, if you were driving on the Kennedy this afternoon, you might have seen some heroes in action. WBBM's Terry Keschner joins us live at the Anchor Desk with a story I hadn't heard about, Terry.
19: Yeah, Lisa, we received a voicemail from a very nice guy named Ed.
20: Hello, my name is Ed Rogozinski. I'm driving in on the Kennedy, and my friend and I saw a woman trying to catch a wild bunny that was stuck on the median. I think the woman's name was Gina. We got out to help.
19: Yeah, and so we gave Ed Rogozinski a call back.
20: And I look back, and my friend Abby went back, and I don't know how he did it, but he got the rabbit out of the sewer. So I want to let Gina know that we caught the rabbit. I want to let everybody know that was driving along to Kennedy that was so kind that we caught the rabbit.
19: So, Gina, if you're listening, the rabbit is okay, and Ed and Abby are taking it to a wildlife rehab center.
15: I'm glad you're safe. I'm glad that the rabbit is safe. Have you given the rabbit a name?
20: Bad Bunny.
19: Bad Bunny, and a Lucky Bunny as well, Lisa.
5: Oh, yeah. I wonder how the buddy even got on the median. Right. That's kind of crazy. So Ed sounds like he's the type of person who's done this kind of thing before, maybe?
19: Yeah, well, Ed says that he has done this kind of thing before. He sounds like an expert. He says he's more than willing to risk his own safety to save a little life. Very sweet.
5: Nice story of the day. Thanks. All right. Thanks, Terry. Well, Amtrak has received two federal grants for a new Midwest maintenance facility and improvements to viaducts. The Federal Railroad Administration says the $572 million will be used to address longstanding rail infrastructure, the needs in Chicago that directly improve safety, reliability, and neighborhood conditions. A modern facility will also be built on an existing rail yard owned by Union Pacific and allow for more efficient servicing of rail cars. Amtrak will host a community meeting about the project next Wednesday. Well, if you own a pet, experts want you to get a certain shot for your furry friends.
21: A bat tested positive for rabies in Oak Lawn. It was found on the 9800 block of South Pulaski. Cook County officials are urging pet owners to make sure their dogs and cats get all their vaccinations. Cook County Animal and Rabies Control is even hosting a free rabies and microchip clinic until the end of October. You can find more details on the county website. 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
5: Well, it's Friday, and that means it's soon going to be time for the afternoon smart quiz. Today's prize is two tickets to the Outlaw Music Festival at Huntington Bank Pavilion at Northerly Island, provided by Live Nation. 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
5: 4:15, the AccuWeather 5-day forecast sponsored by Four Seasons Heating, Air Conditioning, Plumbing, Sewer, and Electric. And here's meteorologist Brian Thompson.
29: Lisa, pretty quiet across the area right now. Very little rain around. That will likely change, though, as we get deeper into tonight. If you have evening plans, though, really a lot of the evening will be fairly uneventful, too. There could be a shower or thunderstorm around early, but the best chance for some steadier rain and heavier thunderstorms will be late tonight into tomorrow morning. Could have some flash flooding, even hail and locally damaging winds with some of the strongest storms. There is a flood watch for Cook County and points west and south, including northwest Indiana, from 10 o'clock this evening through tomorrow morning. Low 72 tonight. Very humid tomorrow afternoon. I think a lot of the time, especially by the mid to late afternoon hours, tomorrow turns out dry. There might still be a stray thundershower, but we do expect at least a few breaks of sun, a high of 82. But again, it's going to feel very steamy with the high humidity. Clouds and some sun, maybe another thunderstorm Sunday, high 85. And nice on Monday and Tuesday as the humidity drops. We'll have some sunshine and highs near just above 80. 79 degrees right now at O'Hare and at Midway. It's 77 in Joliet, 76 at the lakefront, going down to 72 tonight. I'm AccuWeather meteorologist Brian Thompson.
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0: Yes, we are, Lisa. After being shut out against the Nationals yesterday, the Cubs bounced back with a 3-0 win in the first of three games against their division rivals, the St. Louis Cardinals. Clay Holmes pitched 6 2/3 innings, only allowed one hit. As a staff, the Cubs only allowed 2 total hits all game. Chicago's now breathing down the Brewers next. They're just 4 games back of the NL Central lead. Milwaukee continues its road series with the Dodgers. That game gets underway at 9:10 tonight. Despite dropping 2 of 3 against the Reds, the White Sox still hold the lead in the AL Central. They'll start a new series in Detroit tonight, and this one is huge because the Tigers, they just jumped the Guardians in the standings after a series with them this week, and they sit just 2.5 back of the White Sox. First pitch is at 5:40 with Sean Newcomb on the bump for Chicago. The Bears, they make their preseason debut tomorrow. They'll host the Cleveland Browns at Soldier Field. Caleb Williams will watch from the sidelines tomorrow. Backup quarterback Tyson Bagent will get the start. He's entering his fourth year, but talked earlier this week about what it's like to finally have the same offense in back-to-back seasons.
1: Just watching practice, you can

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2: To the Jane Addams, about the same coming in from I-90 into downtown. Also a stall gone on the Dan Ryan outbound at the Stevenson. Traffic pretty jammed up from the Jane Bird interchange. Close to 40 minutes outbound, you're 20 minutes in. On the Edens inbound, 40 minutes down to the Kennedy from Lake Cook Road. All is well on the outbound side. Kennedy inbound an hour 12, 38 off the junction. On the outbound side, plan on 42 to the Montrose exit. If you hop in the express lanes, you'll save 6 an hour drive to get to O'Hare. Stevenson outbound, 45 to the Tri-State, just about an hour to 355, 53 to drive in from the Veterans Tollway to the lakefront. On I-57, plan on 20 minutes out, 17 in. Bishop Ford Freeway getting out to 8094, 25 minutes, 17 inbound. The Sauble Lakeshore Drive on the brakes northbound, Soldier Field to Chicago Avenue, Fullerton to Belmont, southbound stop and go between Belmont and Chicago, delays through Grand Park and then through Hyde Park as well. On the tollways, nothing major, a crash we had on the Tri-State gone on the northbound side at the Cermak Toll. Still really heavy in spots southbound from Willow Road down to Ogden. Delays you're used to seeing in the northwest suburbs on Route 53 through the work zone and backups on I-80 through Joliet. Either way, right between Center and Richards in spots and then before LaGrange to 57 on the eastbound side. Tie-ups continue in northwest Indiana on 8094 in both directions. 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
3: All right, Neil, for tonight, cloudy, warm, sticky, showers and thunderstorms moving in later tonight, overnight, periods of rain and heavy thunderstorms late tonight into tomorrow morning with a low of 72, but hopefully the chance for thunderstorms will be passed by the time we have the air and water show. A high tomorrow of 82, 79 now at O'Hare, 75 Waukegan, 74 Lakefront. Stocks end the week in the red. It's 420. Our top story this hour, Governor Pritzker says state employees are out helping Illinois residents impacted by this week's severe storms. But his Republican challenger says he's hearing something else. We're going to have that story coming up at 4:31. Well, some of Chicago's best chefs will be serving up fried chicken and champagne next weekend. Mike Muser with the Jean Blanchet Foundation says the inaugural Cluck and Bubble event will benefit young culinary arts students and celebrates the Blanchet Awards 25th anniversary.
4: We gather together at the Blanchet Awards once a year, and we have award categories like Chef of the Year and Restaurant of the Year. So it really covers all aspects of Chicago dining for sure.
3: 8 chefs will square off and offer patrons their own spin and creativity to fried chicken. Guests will then vote on their favorites. Tickets are still available. The event is at the Alston on August 23rd. The Blanchet Awards will be held next year in late January. Bill DeLynn thought the Picasso print that was stolen from his Milwaukee gallery in 2018 was gone forever. But then police called him last week to look at artwork found in a vacant apartment in the area. DeLynn immediately recognized the stolen Torero etching, one of only 30 known to exist, signed by Picasso. He found it. Milwaukee police continue to investigate how it got there. And 2,500 people are out of a job today after Tyson Foods shuttered its northwestern Illinois beef processing plant. Cattle shortages across the country. The company says it wants to make strategic changes to position the company for long-term success. The Joslin plant in Rock Island County had served the area since 1983. Lawmakers in the area are working to identify state resources to help affect workers during this time. Looks like stocks in the red to finish the week. Weekly gains or losses? We'll ask Bloomberg coming up.
5: Hey, it's Jen Hatmaker. Here's what I've learned in midlife. Joy isn't the reward you earn after all the work is done. Joy is the work. That's what this new series on For the Love is all about. The sacred, yes. It's choosing delight, rest, and pleasure on purpose. Because saying yes to yourself, that's the thing that finally lets you fill your table with everybody else. 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
1: All right, time for this afternoon smart quiz question. Here it is. We're looking for two words that sound the same. One refers to a vegetable, and the other is used when talking about jewelry. What words are we talking about? Two words that sound the same. One refers to a vegetable, and the other is used when talking about jewelry. We'll start with the seventh caller at her WBBM contest line, 1-866-780-QUIZ, 1-866-780-7849. Two tickets. The winner will get two tickets to the Outlaw Music Festival. 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We're going to have the answer and own a winner in about 10 minutes.
2: It's right out of the Jetsons. Tesla, with help from SpaceX, is planning to unveil a new roadster design that it says can fly, according to the information. Tesla says there'll be some kind of demonstration at a SpaceX testing site in Texas as soon as later this month. Wall Street ending a little bit lower today after consumer sentiment, as measured by the University of Michigan, was lower this month for the first time in 3 months on worries about inflation. And we saw a pullback in retail spending in July, mostly on new cars and online shopping. At the close, the Dow down 108 points, the Nasdaq down 74, the S&P was lower by 13. With no movement in talks to reopen the Strait of Hormuz to tanker traffic, oil closed nearly 2% higher. It's at $82.40 a barrel. And union officials say that automaker Stellantis is considering closing permanently and selling off a Jeep assembly plant near Toronto that's been idled for about the last 3 years. With business at 23 and 53, from the Bloomberg Newsroom, Tom Busby, News Radio 105.9 WBBM.
1: Got a crash on westbound I-80. Traffic is next.
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5: 428, traffic sponsored by Climate Guard Windows. Here's Neil.
6: We have some traffic on the westbound side of I-80 between New Lenox and Joliet, passing US 30 to Briggs. That's a new crash in the right lane. Chris Ann, we appreciate the call. Chris Ann was driving on the eastbound side. Notice that crash and let us know. The WBBM Mercedes-Benz of Hoffman Estates traffic tip line, 855-780 Road. You stay heavy to Larkin once you get past Briggs. Delays eastbound between Center and Richards and before LaGrange Road to 57. Delays on 8094 through Northwest Indiana, westbound from 65 all the way to the Ford. Eastbound a delay from the Ford to Indianapolis Boulevard. I-94 seeing delays eastbound passing 49 to pass the Chesterton truck scales and delays on the toll road either way at the West Point Toll Plaza. Most of the tollways really not too bad. No major incidents to report. Pretty high travel times on your expressways. Highest one coming in on the Kennedy. You're an hour 12 from O'Hare into downtown. 40 minutes off the junction. You're stop and go the whole way in. From the Metro Traffic Center, next report, 438, News Radio 105.9 WBBM.
5: All right, Neil, we've got partly sunny skies now, 79 degrees at 429.
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5: It's 4:30. Happy Friday. I'm Lisa Fielding. Here are the top stories on News Radio WBBM. Governor Pritzker's Republican challenger raising questions about the pace of state help as communities work to bounce back from this week's severe weather.
8: This is Terry Keschner at Belmont Harbor at practice day for the Air and Water Show. A beautiful sight as these jets roar through these blue skies.
5: And Luigi Mangione pleads guilty to shooting and killing UnitedHealthcare CEO Brian Thompson outside of a New York City hotel. And President Trump asking the Supreme Court to weigh in on the legality of the White House ballroom project. Sports. Cubs take the win. Shut out the Cards. 3-0. Sox take on the Tigers in Detroit. In business.
9: Modest losses on Wall Street today as retail spending declined in July. The Dow down 108 points. The NASDAQ down 74. The S&P lost 13. I'm Tom Busby at Bloomberg.
5: 79 degrees, partly sunny skies. The news continues now at 4:31. Governor Pritzker says the state is doing everything it can do to help people affected by this week's severe weather around the Chicago area, but his Republican challenger in this fall's election says that's not what he's hearing. Here's WBBM political editor Jeff Buckles.
10: Darren Bailey told reporters in Frankfurt this week that people in the storm zone have been calling his campaign office looking for help because they say they've received no assistance from the state.
11: Governor Pritzker, I am asking you, I am pleading with you, please make state resources available to the families and the communities that desperately need them.
10: After a bill signing on Chicago's southwest side, the governor said state agencies have been out responding to those storms and gathering information to present to FEMA in a request for federal assistance.
12: The recognition of the damage and making sure that our agencies are showing up to do the work on the ground is important, and we do that every time.
10: The governor later checked out storm damage in South Suburban Lansing, explaining he wanted to make sure he wouldn't interfere with other agencies' work. Jeff Buckles, News Radio 105.9, WBBM.
5: And over in Northwest Indiana, 173,000 homes and businesses still in the dark. NIPSCO says its crews are working hard, but it could be even next Friday before the majority of Hoosiers have all their power restored. Hammond Mayor Thomas McDermott says it would be easy to be critical of the company, but he won't do that.
13: For me to criticize

0: IPSCO is politically popular, but it's dumb as your mayor. We were hit with an inland hurricane, winds of 100 mile an hour plus, tornadoes, widespread damage across their entire service area.
1: Indiana Governor Mike Braun has issued a request to President Trump today asking for a federal emergency declaration. Well, performers are getting in their last practices today ahead of tomorrow and Sunday's big air and water show.
2: Okay, here they come again. The sun is out. It's now a picture-perfect day for practice here as these jets are zipping here along the lakefront. This one looks like it's coming right toward us. Oh, my goodness. Almost like you could reach up and touch it. First one, wow. Holy moly. An unbelievable sight here along Lake Michigan. And not many people are seeing it because the real show is Saturday and Sunday. But that sneak preview is something to remember as well. From near Belmont Harbor along the lakefront, Terry Keschner, News Radio 105.9 WBBM.
1: And on the AM side, WBBM 780 and the Odyssey app, exclusive homes of the Air and Water Show this weekend. Our play-by-play coverage kicks off tomorrow and Sunday at 10 a.m. 434 in New York today, the man accused of killing UnitedHealthcare's CEO has pled guilty to federal charges, leaving the fate of his state trial uncertain.
3: Luigi Mangione has pleaded guilty in federal court in Manhattan to federal stalking charges in the killing of UnitedHealthcare CEO Brian Thompson, who was shot December 2024 outside a New York City hotel as the executive walked to a UnitedHealth Group's annual investor conference. Mangione, now 28, was charged by both federal and state prosecutors with ambushing Thompson. He's scheduled to go on trial on state charges in September, but with his guilty plea in federal court, his attorneys could ask to have the state case thrown out on double jeopardy grounds. I'm Donna Water.
1: Well, the president is now bringing his ballroom dispute to the U.S.'s highest court.
4: The Trump administration is asking the U.S. Supreme Court for an emergency stay of a lower court injunction that would halt substantial portions of the above-ground construction on the White House East Wing and ballroom while litigation over its legality continues. Lower courts have concluded Trump likely lacks authority to overhaul the White House without congressional approval. The injunction is set to take effect August 21st unless the justices intervene. Devin Dwyer, ABC News, the Supreme Court.
1: And the president is denying reports that families of service members aboard the USS Abraham Lincoln are concerned for their loved ones' health and safety. The Military Times reports at least two crew members have attempted to fall overboard after spending a record 9 months at sea because of the war with Iran. Before boarding Air Force One today, the president insisted families are not concerned and that the deployment has not been that long.
5: That ship is moving right now, or very shortly, and it's being replaced with another very similar ship. No. Not nearly long enough.
1: An investigation is underway into the circumstances of how and why a sailor went overboard. And the president says he plans to declare the Strait of Hormuz a territory of the U.S. after the war in Iran. Meantime, two tankers from the United Arab Emirates have been attacked while in the strait.
6: Two tankers owned by Abu Dhabi's state-owned oil and gas company, ADNOC, were attacked Thursday evening while transiting the Strait of Hormuz, the company says. It adds that the attack caused no injuries and that the situation has been brought under control. The British military's Trade Operations Centre says two vessels were reported to have suffered minor damage while attacked by drones while transiting the strait. It didn't identify them as the ADNOC ships, but it appears to be the same incident. The UAE's foreign ministry blames the attacks on Iran, saying they were a flagrant violation of the UN's principles of freedom of navigation and were acts of piracy. I'm Charles.
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1: All right, this hour's smart quiz question. 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
1: 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In Hobart, the Citgo on Illinois and Indiana has gas for $3.32 a gallon. In Shanahan, the Thorntons on Eames and Frontage has gas for $3.89 a gallon. Coming up.
12: This is Nancy Hardy. The state's top lawyer puts the brakes on the Trump administration's drive for information about truckers.
1: 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How are things moving, Neil?
13: On the tollways, we're pretty heavy on the Ronald Reagan eastbound from Route 83 to the southbound Tri-State Ramp. That's a new crash blocking the left lane. We have delays in the southwest suburbs along I-80 westbound, passing US 30 to Briggs. That's a new accident there blocking the right lane. You stay pretty heavy to Larkin. Eastbound delays take you from Center to Richards and before LaGrange Road to I-57. Northwest Indiana really backed up traffic on the Borman. If you're westbound in spots from 65 all the way to the Ford, heavy traffic eastbound from the Ford to Indianapolis Boulevard. I-94 eastbound, heavy past State Road 49 to before US 421 through the long-term work zone. Heavy traffic on the toll road either way at the West Point Toll Plaza. On the expressways, high times across the board for the most part. Eden's coming in, you're at 40. Kennedy ends an hour 10, you're 1 hour out. You'll save 7 in the express lanes. On the Eisenhower, about an hour 15 in from I-90, hour 5 to get out to the Jane Addams. Stevenson outbound, 1 hour to 355, you're 50 minutes in. The Dan Ryan on the south side, expect a half hour out and 20 inbound. 57 going out, 20, 28 on the outbound Ford. Looks like we have a new crash on the Ford being reported inbound right before 115th Street. From the Metro Traffic Center, next report, 448. 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
14: WBBM AccuWeather, warm and sticky into tonight, so we'll have a fair amount of clouds. Might have a shower or thunderstorm around early. Better chance for periods of rain and a heavy thunderstorm late tonight into tomorrow morning, which could produce flash flooding, hail, and locally damaging winds. Low tonight, 72. By tomorrow afternoon, just a stray thundershower. A lot of the time looks dry. It'll be mostly cloudy. Pretty steamy, though. A high of 82. Still very humid tomorrow night, and even into Sunday, warm and humid with clouds and some sun. Another thunderstorm around with a high of 85. 79 degrees at O'Hare and at Midway right now. 76 in Skokie. 76 at the lakefront, going down to 72. I'm AccuWeather meteorologist Brian Thompson.
1: Stocks slide today. The Dow, S&P 500, and the Nasdaq all in the red at the end of the trading week. It's 4:41. The Illinois Attorney General once again suing the Trump administration to block the release of personal information, this time for commercial truck drivers.
12: Attorney General Kwame Raoul calls the push for the last 5 years of data from the commercial driver's license information system an effort to ransack it. The Democrat and more than 20 AGs from other states sued the Trump administration yesterday over the threat to cut more than $10 million in federal funding. Raoul says previous lawsuits have stopped the administration from getting personal information for residents on federal benefits and state voter rolls. The U.S. Transportation Department says the push comes a year after a deadly crash on a Florida turnpike involving an undocumented driver with an illegally issued license. Nancy Hardy, News Radio 105.9 WBBM.
1: California preparing for what could be an historic El Nino winter.
15: Meteorologists are warning all the signs are here for California to get a historic rainy season around the new year as a powerful El Nino is strengthening in the Pacific Ocean. The National Weather Service saying there is currently a 69% chance the El Nino will exceed the strength of all El Ninos ever recorded. Dr. Daniel Swain is at the University of California.
16: The numbers I'm seeing, the numbers that other climate and weather folks are seeing, are frankly pretty extraordinary.
15: Now some California communities like Marin are doing flood training, filling sandbags, and practicing levee protection techniques. Alex Stone, ABC News, Los Angeles.
1: Well, forget back-to-school season. 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
1: As for candy, Hershey is introducing 20 Halloween-themed products that are hitting stores this week, marking the company's largest ever rollout for the holiday. It's 4:43.
18: When severe storms hit the Chicago area, you need to know what's happening right now. Our reporters were live as Tuesday storm hit.
19: Strong, heavy winds now hitting the Forest Park area.
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1: An Arctic Ocean boat passenger has been ordered to pay a hefty fine after deliberately using the ship's horn to wake up a sleeping polar bear. The incident happened earlier this month, and after reviewing the case, the governor of the Norwegian island where it happened issued a $5,000 fine to the person who honked the horn. The penalty was handed out because it's illegal to disturb, lure, or pursue polar bears on the island, and it has been that way since the 1970s. And a stray kitten somehow survived an 800-mile road trip from New Jersey to Georgia while riding underneath a college student's car. Wow. The kitten was discovered by the University of Georgia junior after she had completed the 11-hour drive back to campus when she saw its little paw sticking out from the undercarriage. She wasn't able to coax it out on her own, so she took her car to a nearby auto shop where mechanics were able to remove a couple panels and free the stowaway. Hopefully she adopted it. It's 4:46. 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And here's Kate Constable.
30: The White Sox, they haven't been great on the road over the second half of the season. They're on a three-game road skid, but they have an opportunity to extend their lead at the top of the division this weekend in Detroit.
0: Excited about it. You know, all these series are important to us. We treat each one of these with the utmost respect, and we're excited about the opportunity to go in there and play a divisional rival, and, you know, excited about the opportunity.
30: That's Sox manager Will Venable ahead of this weekend series against the Tigers. It's a bullpen night for the Sox with Sean Newcomb starting. For the Tigers, Jackson Jobe makes his second start of the year. He's coming off five-inning shutout performance last week. First pitch is set for 5:40. In a number of roster moves, the Sox put Davis Martin on the injured list with a blister. He started yesterday against the Reds, but was ejected in the third inning after hitting Sal Stewart with the pitch. On the north side, the Cubs earned the 3-0 win this afternoon over the Cardinals. It was a fairly uneventful game outside of Seiya Suzuki's three-run homer in the sixth. What's equally, though, as exciting as beating your rival is the fact that righty Edward Cabrera is off the IL and will make his first start on Sunday. The Cubs are hunting down the division-leading Brewers. They sit just four games back with 40 games left this season. With sports at 16 and 46, I'm Kate Constable of 104.3 The Score for News Radio 105.9 WBBM.
1: Okay, thanks. 4:48, time for traffic. Here's Neil.
13: High travel times were over an hour on a couple of expressways. One on the Kennedy inbound at hour 10. You're an hour to drive out to O'Hare. Eisenhower inbound at hour 13 from I-90 into the Jane Byrne interchange. The turnaround trip is an hour 4 to I-90. Looking at an hour drive on the Stevenson getting out to 355. The Bishop Ford Freeway still heavy inbound passing the Steel Bridge to before 115th Street. Earlier crash now gone. All lanes back open again. Heavy traffic on the lakefront through Sabal Lakeshore Drive. Stop and go northbound passing Roosevelt all the way to Belmont. Southbound delays take you from Irving to Chicago. You're backed up through Grand Park and near 57th. On the Illinois tollways, the Tri-State southbound on the brakes from Toohey to the Jane Addams. Crash in the right lane. You're heavy from Irving to Ogden, I-80 to Halstead. Northbound traffic delays on the Tri-State from the Ford to Halstead. A backup from the Hinsdale Oasis to 290 and Irving to Balmoral. The Jane Addams westbound slowing from 53 to Roselle Road. Delays on the Ronald Reagan tollway. We have a new crash eastbound at the southbound Tri-State ramp in the left lane. Traffic is stop and go from the Myers toll. Westbound delays from Naperville Road over to Route 59. The Veterans Tollway southbound delays from Army Trail to North Avenue and then in spots from the Reagan to I-55. The usual stuff on Route 53 through the work zone. Southwest suburbs pretty crowded. Earlier crash cleared westbound at Briggs. In Northwest Indiana, pretty heavy traffic on 8094, especially if you're westbound from 65 all the way to the Ford. Your next report's at 4:58. 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
14: WBBM AccuWeather. It's going to be a warm and sticky night ahead. We'll have a shower, thunderstorm in spots early, then periods of rain and a heavy thunderstorm late tonight into tomorrow morning, which could produce flash flooding, hail, and locally damaging winds. There is a flood watch in effect for Cook County, points west and south, including Northwest Indiana, from 10 p.m. this evening through tomorrow morning. We'll have a low of 72 tonight, and then most of tomorrow afternoon should turn out dry, but it is going to remain very humid. 79 degrees right now at O'Hare and at Midway, 77 in Joliet, 76 at the lakefront, going down to 72. I'm AccuWeather meteorologist Brian Thompson.
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1: Well, as rescue and recovery efforts continue in Columbia after Monday's devastating 7.4 magnitude earthquake, some Chicago police officers are hoping to help.
3: CPD's men's and women's soccer clubs are collaborating with the 12th annual Columbian Fest Chicago and South Fork United to host a fundraiser on Sunday, August 23rd at the Fraternal Order of Police Lodge on Washington Boulevard in Chicago. Both teams have visited the country in the past, and members felt compelled to help after seeing the death and destruction caused by the quake. Several Chicago police officers are also planning to go to Columbia to help. Mai Martinez, News Radio, 105.9 WBBM.
1: The Brookfield Zoo getting ready to host another after-hours event for adults with cocktails, live music, and a nighttime view of the zoo. Julianne Olivo with the zoo says, Zoo Uncorked will have something for everyone.
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1: Zoo Uncorked returns next Saturday from 4 till 8 p.m. It's 4:52. 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
9: PayPal now in talks to sell itself to a group that includes the payments platform Stripe and the private equity firm Advent International. That's according to the Wall Street Journal. An earlier bid by both those companies was rejected by PayPal. Major defense contractors like Lockheed Martin, Northrop Grumman, and RTX, the former Raytheon, retooling designs, tweaking manufacturing processes to speed up production of cheaper missiles, as the Iran war has nearly depleted the U.S. stockpile of Patriot missile interceptors. That sent shares of those firms higher today, but elsewhere on Wall Street, modest losses for the major averages on worries about the U.S. consumer when retail sales in July unexpectedly fell. At the close, the Dow was down 108 points, the Nasdaq lost 74, the S&P 500 down by 13. And McDonald's is getting in on the fall coffee flavors bandwagon, but not with pumpkin spice. Instead, it'll be serving four new caramel apple-flavored coffees, lattes, and more. With business at 23 and 53 from the Bloomberg Newsroom, Tom Busby, News Radio 105.9 WBBM.
1: We've got two crashes now on I-80, a busy Friday. Your commute coming up.
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3: It's 458. Let's check in on the roads. Neil Fiorito.
4: All right, we're going to start on the southwest suburbs. We had a crash on the westbound side of I-80 right around Briggs. That's gone. You are pretty heavy from Briggs over to Larkin. And now a new delay forming on the eastbound side before LaGrange Road to Harlem Avenue. It looks like we have an accident there blocking at least a lane. Further to the east on 8094 in northwest Indiana, you have slow spots on either side, basically as you make your way through Hammond to Gary. On the area expressways, well, we'll hit the tollways first, actually. There's a couple of crashes we should probably mention. If you're on the Ronald Reagan Tollway on the eastbound side, traffic is really heavy from the Myers Toll to the southbound Tri-State ramp. You have a crash in the left lane. Tri-State on the brakes southbound from Toohey to the Jane Addams. Crash cleared there from the lanes. Everything now off on the right shoulder. The area expressways on the Edens coming in, getting a little better, about 38 minutes to the Kennedy. On the Kennedy, an hour 7 in, an hour outbound. Hop in the express on the outbound Kennedy and save yourself about 8. On the Eisenhower in, an hour 13, an hour 4 out to the Jane Addams Tollway. Stevenson's 1 hour out and 50 minutes in. On the Dan Ryan, getting outbound 28 minutes, 25 in. Your backup starts at Pershing, heavy both in the locals and the express. Next report, 508, News Radio 105.9, WBBM.
3: Neil, tonight, cloudy, warm and sticky right now. We're dry, but AccuWeather says showers and thunderstorms, some heavy rain and thunderstorms later, probably after midnight into tomorrow morning, a low of 72, a high tomorrow of 82. We've got 79 at O'Hare, 74 Lakefront.
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5: This is Mike Krauser. 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
3: Chicago aldermen being asked to dissolve a city fund intended to boost small businesses and use its money to fill a hole in this year's budget. Plus, the Army grounding Apache helicopter flights because of this week's fatal crash in Texas. The latest on that from ABC News. Cubs win, Sox in Detroit to face the Tigers.
6: I'm Tom Busby at Bloomberg. Wall Street ends the week on a low note on worries about the U.S. consumer. The Dow down 108 points, the Nasdaq down 74, the S&P lost 13.
3: We've got partly sunny skies, 79 degrees now. It is 5 o'clock.
7: From ABC News, I'm Brian Clark. The Army is grounding all Apache helicopter flights after a crash near Fort Hood, Texas this week killed two crew members.
8: The Army says as it's mourning the two aviators who were lost in this week's Apache helicopter crash, and as it tries to better understand why the helicopter crashed, that it's ordering a stand down of all Apache flights temporarily until further notice. Data shows the Apaches have a higher number of mishaps recently than other helicopters in the Army inventory. Alex Stone, ABC News.
7: President Trump today dismissed concerns from some family members that crew members aboard the USS Abraham Lincoln aircraft carrier are suffering because they've been at sea for 9 months.
9: No. Not nearly long enough.
7: He made that statement en route to New York, where he said the U.S. continues to have success in its war with Iran.
9: Pretty soon I'll be declaring the Hormuz Strait a territory of the United States.
7: Iran's deputy foreign minister responded in a statement saying the strait cannot be seized by tweet, aircraft carrier, issuing an order, or election speech. The president today asked the Supreme Court to allow construction to resume on the White House ballroom after two lower courts said that Congress must authorize non-security construction. ABC Stephen Portnoy has details from Washington.
10: The administration's filing takes head-on the idea embraced by an appeals court panel that the president is not the owner of the White House but merely a tenant. The administration's petition says that would make a judge the president's de facto landlord.
7: Luigi Mangione faces life in prison after pleading guilty to federal charges today. He admitted to killing United Healthcare CEO Brian Thompson in 2024. U.S. Attorney Jamie McDonald said,
11: "There are no accommodations or concessions, and we are free to seek the maximum penalty under the law."
7: That means life in prison. Mangione's attorneys are seeking the dismissal of state charges. You're listening to ABC.
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3: It's 5:03, Friday, the 14th day of August. Good afternoon. Thanks for tuning in and joining us today. I'm Lisa Fielding. We have 78 degrees, partly sunny skies, dry for now. But unfortunately, we're going to get some more thunderstorms and rain probably after midnight into early tomorrow morning. The AccuWeather 5-day forecast coming up at 5:15. But first at 5, thousands of Northwest Indiana residents still dealing with one of the most significant outage events in NIPSCO history. This is in the wake of all this week's back-to-back storms. WBBM's Mike Krauser reports 173,000 homes and businesses still without power going into today.
5: The utility says in a statement it understands the hardship, frustration, and disruption this is causing. It says 3 days of storm events have presented extraordinary challenges. At one point, more than 60% of customers had no power, more than 300,000. Hammond Mayor Thomas McDermott said he thought if the city cleared the way for utility crews, they'd be there sooner.
13: We were hopeful that if we busted our butts in Hammond, it would make a difference, and it has not made a difference, and I'm sad about that.
5: McDermott said it would be politically popular to rip the utility, but that would be dumb.
13: In their defense, we were hit with an inland hurricane. Winds of 100 mile an hour plus, tornadoes.
5: NIPSCO is getting assistance from outside crews and the National Guard. It expects that 90% of customers will be restored on Tuesday, 100% next Friday. In Northwest Indiana, Mike Krauser, News Radio, 105.9 WBBM.
3: And in Illinois, Governor Pritzker toured areas of the south suburbs damaged by this week's tornadoes. He says the state is doing everything it can to help people whose homes and businesses were affected here. And after a bill signing ceremony on Chicago's southwest side, the governor said his team has been keeping him informed on the areas in need of help, but wanted time to visit so that it wouldn't disrupt cleanup and assessment efforts.
14: What I don't want to do is interfere with, for example, our assessment of the damage so that we can put all that together, package it, and tell the federal government what it is that we need.
3: The governor expects to send that assessment information to FEMA in a formal request for federal assistance. Chicago leaders may be able to tap an unexpected windfall as it looks for ways to fill a potential revenue shortfall for this year. This is after a report from the city's top official watchdog.
15: You know that feeling when you find a $20 bill in an old pair of pants? The Chicago Community Catalyst Fund is kind of a bigger version of that. It was set up a decade ago to help provide additional money for small businesses. There's $57 million in that fund now, but a new report from Chicago's Inspector General says it's basically dormant and has not filed legally required reports for years. The IG says the fund should either get back to work or the city should dissolve it and use that $57 million elsewhere. Treasurer Melissa Conyers-Irvin runs the fund. She's now filed those missing reports, and she's proposing aldermen redirect that money to help close a projected $90 million shortfall in this year's budget. Jeff Buckles, News Radio 105.9. WBBM.
3: Cloudy weather disrupted today's practice schedule for this weekend's Air and Water Show, but some Chicagoans were still able to enjoy a sneak peek once the sun came out. Doris McCullough was with some friends at Belmont Harbor.
16: I've been coming here for over 20 years. Originally from the north side of Chicago, live in the suburbs now, but I'm here every year. Practice is not too congested, it's not too crowded.
3: Well, the jets led to some slowdowns on Lakeshore Drive as well as more than a few people tapped the brakes to watch what was up in the sky. Watch the practice for the weekend. The U.S. Air Force Thunderbirds and the U.S. Army Parachute Team Golden Knights are two of the big stars, as they always are for this year's show. You can hear all of it right here on WBBM, the air show on AM starting at 10 a.m. That is 780 a.m. And the news continues on FM 105.9. You can listen on the Odyssey app as well. Well, the police department in Chicago making fewer traffic stops in 2025, but a new report says officers continue to pull over Black and Latino drivers at much higher rates than white drivers. The Illinois Department of Transportation finds that Black drivers were 3.6% more likely to be stopped over white drivers. And by those same metrics, Latino drivers were 2.85 times more likely to be stopped by police. Overall, the Chicago Police Department reported roughly 23% fewer traffic stops than in 2024. A gunshot detection app being tested in at least one Chicago ward for the next couple of months.
17: It's called SplitSec. 42nd Ward Alderman.

0: Brendan Riley says he's having the system tried in his ward because he believes neighborhoods are less safe since Mayor Johnson discontinued ShotSpotter technology to detect where gunshots were happening.
1: And what we've seen over the past year since this technology was discontinued is many dozens of shootings have gone unreported with a lack of police or paramedic response, and people are dying.
0: Sri Devasigmani is founder and CEO of SplitSec.
2: We have trained the app on literally 30,000 gunshot sounds and sounds that are not gunshot sounds and all of that. And so the app is fairly good at detecting sounds.
0: Right now, the app only works on Android phones. When an apparent gunshot is detected, users have the choice of alerting people within a mile radius. They can also decide whether to call 911. Bernie Tafoya, News Radio, 105.9 WBBM.
3: 5:08. Time to check in on the roads, traffic and weather together on the 8th. And here's Neil Fiorito.
4: All right, Lisa, busy times across the expressways and the tollways. We start there because we have a crash that just cleared on the tri-state southbound at the Jane Addams. Traffic remains pretty heavy in spots from Willow Road. Once you get past the Addams, you stay pretty heavy to Ogden. The Ronald Reagan Tollway, very heavy eastbound from the Myers Toll Plaza to the southbound tri-state ramp. Driving through Oak Brook, that's clean up of an earlier crash. Now on the left shoulder, all lanes are open there. The northwest suburbs, a lot of traffic through the work zone on Route 53. Southwest suburbs, now a new crash on I-80 eastbound, it looks like, at Harlem Avenue. Traffic is stop and go before LaGrange Road. In northwest Indiana, tie-ups on 8094 on either side, roughly between the Bishop Ford Freeway and I-65. And a backup on 94 eastbound past State Road 49 to pass the Chesterton truck scales as you make your way through the long-term work zone. On the area expressways, the Edens coming in the north suburbs, you're at 38 minutes to the Kennedy outbound, just 18. Not bad at all. Kennedy ends at hour 8 from O'Hare, 34 off the junction. Outbound 40 to Montrose. You save a couple in the express lanes. An hour drive to O'Hare. The Eisenhower in and hour 7, a little under an hour now on the way out to the Jane Addams. Stevenson Expressway close to an hour outbound. You're 50 to come in from 355. The Dan Ryan's about 25 on either side. From the Metro Traffic Center, next report, 518, News Radio 105.9 WBBM.
3: All right, Neil, thanks. Quiet now, cloudy skies, humid, but clouds will be thickening later tonight. Warm and sticky, a shower and thunderstorm. Then periods of rain and heavy thunderstorms late tonight into tomorrow morning, a low of 72. Right now, cloudy skies across the board, 78 degrees at both airports, 75 lakefront at 5.
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3: Two people charged with carjacking a man on Chicago's northwest side.
9: It happened near Mayfair Park Wednesday night. Chicago police say a 21-year-old man was held up at about 9:30 by two people who took his car, and about 2 hours later, they were arrested on the west side. Police say 21-year-old Quentin Williams from South Chicago and an unidentified juvenile, 15-year-old boy, both face aggravated vehicular hijacking. The teens also charged with aggravated unlawful possession of a weapon by a person under age 21, and criminal trespass to a vehicle. Nancy Hardy, News Radio 105.9 WBBM.
3: A large plant shutting down in northwest Illinois, which means a lot of jobs are going away.
10: Around 2,500 jobs are being eliminated as Tyson announces it is going to close a beef processing plant in far western Illinois. The company says the closure of the plant in the Quad Cities is part of creating a, quote, more competitive footprint There's been a cattle shortage nationwide. The closure is effective immediately. The Tyson Beef Processing Plant in Rock Island County has been there since 1983. Local leaders say it will be devastating for the community. Cisco Coto, News Radio 105.9 WBBM.
3: Cook County officials urging pet owners to ensure their animals' vaccinations are up to date after a bat tested positive for rabies in the southwest suburbs. The bat was found on Pulaski near 98th and Oak Lawn. Cook County Animal and Rabies Control will host free rabies and microchip clinics until the end of October to help keep area pets safe. Well, Riot Fest has unveiled its after show lineup. After shows are scheduled across the city for the 21st annual Riot Fest, which runs September 18th through the 20th. McHenry Natives Alkaline Trio, who you're listening to, will be taking over Metro Saturday night. Other after shows include punk band Black Flag, The Beths, Mom Jeans, and Bouncing Souls. Tickets for Riot Fest and its after shows are on sale now. The AccuWeather 5-day forecast coming up. It's 5:13.
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3: 5:15, the AccuWeather 5-day forecast, sponsored by Four Seasons Heating, Air Conditioning, Plumbing, Sewer, and Electric. Another round of rain and thunderstorms overnight, Brian Thompson.
16: Yeah, it'll be later tonight. At least that's when we'll be seeing some of the rain and thunderstorms, kind of the next round in a week that's just been full of rounds of showers and thunderstorms. It's been relatively quiet throughout the day today, and that's the way it is still at this hour. I would have the umbrella just in case this evening, but most of the time is going to be dry with just a spotty shower or thunderstorm. Again, the better chance for some steadier and heavier rain and some heavier thunderstorms will be late tonight into tomorrow morning. Could have some flash flooding, hail, and locally damaging winds. There is a flood watch in effect for Cook County and points south and west, including northwest Indiana, from 10 o'clock this evening through tomorrow morning. Low 72 tonight. Now, by tomorrow afternoon, as that complex of showers and storms moves on out, I think we squeeze in at least a mostly dry afternoon. Not a particularly pleasant afternoon. It's still going to be very steamy, but the clouds may even break for a little bit of sun. Might be a stray thundershower, but again, it looks like a lot of at least the mid to late afternoon tomorrow will be dry with a high of 82. Could have another thunderstorm in spots tomorrow night into Sunday. Low 73 tomorrow night, high 85 Sunday. By Monday and Tuesday, we finally break out of this pattern with some sunshine and lower humidity. High 80 Monday and a high of 83 on Tuesday. 78 degrees right now at O'Hare and at Midway, 77 in Downers Grove, 74 at the lakefront, and we're going down to 72 tonight. I'm AccuWeather meteorologist Brian Thompson.
3: 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It is 5:16. 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Here's Kate Constable.
17: Thanks, Lisa. The White Sox sit atop of the AL Central, but they haven't looked like the best team in the division over the last 2 weeks. That nod belongs to the Detroit Tigers, who sit just 2.5 games back of the Sox. Chicago will be tasked with slowing down one of the league's hottest offenses over the last 3 weeks as they open a new series in Detroit, that game underway at 5:40. The Cubs got the best of the Cardinals today thanks to a three-run homer from Seiya Suzuki in the sixth. Starter Clay Holmes and three relievers combined to only allow three hits. Pete Crow Armstrong went 0-for-4, but the Cubs win 3-0. Fans will get their first look at the 2026 Chicago Bears tomorrow. They'll host the Browns in their first preseason game. Caleb Williams won't be playing, but backup Tyson Bagent is ready to go.
18: The opportunity is everything. Every rep that I can get out there is an absolute dream come true to me. So I'm extremely excited, and I'm looking forward to, putting out good tape out there and, doing whatever we need to do to be successful.
17: Kickoff is at noon at Soldier Field. With the NBA schedule finally set, the Minnesota Timberwolves will retire Kevin Garnett's jersey on February 28th. They'll do so in connection to a game with the Boston Celtics. That was Garnett's second team he played for and the one he led to a championship. Garnett has ties to Chicago. He spent his senior season of high school at Farragut Career Academy on the West Side before being drafted fifth overall. The Basketball Hall of Fame also welcomes its newest class tomorrow night. Among inductees is Naperville Central's Candace Parker and Proviso East's Doc Rivers. With sports at 16 and 46, I'm Kate Constable of 104.3 The Score for News Radio 105.9 WBBM.
3: 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And here's Neil.
4: We have some problems on the roadway, starting on the Dan Ryan Expressway, the inbound side. This is in the express lanes at the Stevenson stall box truck in the right lane. You're pretty

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2: Hard. On the expressways, the Eden's coming in about 40 minutes, about 20 to drive out to Lake Hook Road. Kennedy ends an hour 10, 1 hour out to O'Hare. The Eisenhower coming in about an hour 7 from I-90 into downtown, just about an hour on the way out. Stevenson Expressway 55 out, 50 minutes in from the Veterans Tollway. I-57 about 18 either way you go. Bishop Ford out 27, 16 in. DuSable Lakeshore Drive really packed on either side following all the excitement with the practice of the Aaron Water Show going on. And, of course, you had the Cubs game let out. So southbound traffic on the drive is stop and go from Irving to Chicago Avenue. Packed in traffic through Grand Park and northbound from Wacker all the way up to Belmont. 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
3: Dry for now, but probably after midnight, we could get another round of thunderstorms, maybe some heavy thunderstorms and rain with a low of 72. Into early tomorrow morning, drying out, hopefully, for the Air and Water Show, with a high of 82. Right now, 78 degrees at both airports, 75 lakefront at 520. Our top story, Governor Pritzker talking about the Bears and the latest announcement about focusing their stadium ambitions in Indiana. He says it doesn't change his approach to keeping the team in Illinois. We'll hear his comments coming up at 5:31. Well, fried chicken and champagne probably doesn't sound like a normal combination, but some of Chicago's best chefs will be serving up the unlikely pairing next weekend at the Alston. Michael Muser is executive director of the Bon Chez Awards that recognize Chicago chefs. He says the inaugural Cluck and Bubble event features 8 chefs who will be putting their own creative spin on fried chicken.
4: Lowbrow, highbrow kind of food and wine pairing that works wonders in the palate. Crispy fried chicken with beautiful, acidic, and vibrant champagne is like the food and wine pairing of all time, as we've gathered together 8 of the city's best chicken fryers and brought them to the Alston. Everyone's going to put forth their best effort on fried chicken.
3: Patrons will vote on their favorite tastings. All proceeds will benefit the culinary arts, mentorship, and job training for young chefs. The Jean Bouchet Awards celebrating 25 years in Chicago in January. Well, it's 5:21. 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
5: The food you eat can influence your skin, although nutrition is only one piece of the puzzle. I'm Dr. Nereida Sparza from Loyola Medicine with Healthy Eating. Foods rich in vitamins, minerals, antioxidants, and healthy fats may contribute to skin health. Colorful fruits and vegetables provide antioxidants that help protect cells from oxidative stress. Fatty fish, nuts, seeds, and avocados contain nutrients that support the skin's natural barrier function. Hydration is another important factor. Drinking adequate fluids throughout the day helps support normal skin function and overall health. While simply drinking more water won't eliminate all skin concerns, maintaining hydration is an important part of wellness. Some research suggests that certain people may notice skin improvements when limiting highly processed foods or excess added sugars. However, skin responses vary widely between individuals, and there is rarely a one-size-fits-all solution. For more information, go to loyolamedicine.org/blog. I'm Dr. Nereida Sparza for News Radio 105.9 WBBM.
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3: Nervous consumers pulling back on their spending. After a pretty strong first half of the year, retail sales in July fell by the most in over a year, down 0.6% as Americans dialed back on buying new cars and shopping online. With consumer sentiment moving lower for August on worries about stubbornly high inflation, Wall Street ended lower today. At the close, the Dow was down 108 points, the NASDAQ lost 74, the S&P lower by 13, and oil ended higher. It's back above $82 a barrel. Regulatory filings show that Harvard University has invested $2.2 billion into Elon Musk's SpaceX, the rocket ship, AI, and satellite company. And Arizona State University launching a new bachelor's degree in content creation. It has the usual courses in communications and media studies, but also there are classes on podcasting, studio production techniques, and on-camera presence. With business at 23 and 53 from the Bloomberg Newsroom, Tom Busby, News Radio 105.9 WBBS.
4: Lots going on the roads. This Friday, we've got delays on I-80 because of a crash, and I'm told Lakeshore Drive's pretty packed, too. All the details coming up.
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5: Delays in the southwest suburbs continue on I-80 eastbound, passing 355 to Harlem Avenue. A big delay with a crash in the center lane. You might want to use US 6 or US 30 instead. The westbound side of I-80 backed up before Briggs over to center. Further to the east on 8094 in northwest Indiana, slight delays westbound from 65 to the Ford and eastbound between the Bishop Ford and Indianapolis Boulevard. On the tollways, a couple of crashes getting cleaned up. Really heavy traffic because of it on the tri-state if you're driving southbound before Gulf down to Dempster. And then you're pretty heavy from Irving to Ogden. Delays continue on the Ronald Reagan tollway eastbound from Route 83 to the southbound tri-state ramp. Crash getting cleaned up there on the left shoulder. We're looking at some pretty big delays over on the Dan Ryan. This is in the express lanes coming inbound at the Stevenson. A stalled box truck blocking the right lane. You're about 25 minutes on either side. The north suburbs crowded on the Eden still, about 37 to the Kennedy from Lake Cook Road, up on just 18. Kennedy ends at hour 7, getting outbound 38 to Montrose. Just 5 in the express, 56 to drive out to O'Hare. The Eisenhower and hour 7 in from I-90 going out to the Jane Addams 56. The Stevenson outbound 55 minutes, 50 minutes inbound. I-57 about 18 either way. The Ford outbound at 30. A lot of traffic on the lakefront along DuSable Lakeshore Drive tonight. From the Metro Traffic Center, next report, 538. 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
4: Partly sunny, 78 degrees now at 529.
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4: It's 5:30. Good Friday evening. I'm Lisa Fielding. Here are the top stories on News Radio WBBM.
14: Governor Pritzker says the Bears' sharper focus on Indiana changes nothing about his approach to keep them in Illinois. I'm political editor Jeff Buckles.
4: 174,000 people in northwest Indiana still without power after this week's storms. NIPSCO says it could be another week before electricity is restored. Jets practicing overhead of this weekend's air and water show dazzle beachgoers at Chicagoans in the loop. Plus,
15: this is Bernie Tafoya. A Southside congressman calls on the head of the Defense Department to resign over reported mentally draining conditions on the aircraft carrier USS Lincoln.
4: Cubs win, shutting out the Cardinals 3-0. Sox taking on the Tigers in Detroit.
3: Modest losses on Wall Street today as retail spending declined in July. The Dow down 108 points, the NASDAQ down 74, the S&P lost 13. I'm Tom Busby at Bloomberg.
4: Got partly sunny skies, 78 degrees at 531. Governor Pritzker says the Bears' confirmation that they're focused on a potential stadium across the border in northwest Indiana doesn't change anything about his approach to the team's search for a new home. Here's WBBM political editor Jeff Buchholz.
16: I do believe they would like to stay in the state of Illinois.
14: But during an appearance on Chicago's southwest side, the governor also said the Bears have offered no new guidance to state lawmakers or his office about what they want in an incentive plan after two separate proposals failed this spring.
16: They've got to come forward and figure out what it is that will work with the legislature.
14: Bears CEO Kevin Warren said this week the team has been clear about what it needs to lower the cost of building a stadium in Arlington Heights, and the team is waiting to see a substantive proposal from the legislature.
16: If I were standing where they stood yesterday, I might say exactly what they said, even though they have continued to have conversations with people in Illinois.
14: The Bears have called those conversations minimal. The governor calls them occasional. Jeff Buckles, News Radio 105.9, WBBM.
4: Well, it could be till next Friday before the majority of NIPSCO customers have all their power restored after this week's storms. About 174,000 homes and businesses still affected in northwest Indiana. Hammond Mayor Thomas McDermott says the utility company is doing everything it can to keep up.
17: NIPSCO's, you know, not everybody's favorite company. I understand that. But when you're a mayor, you have to have a relationship with NIPSCO. And I think I have a very good one, and that works out well for our city.
4: Meantime, Indiana Governor Mike Braun issued a request to President Trump today asking for a federal emergency declaration. Well, if you looked up this afternoon, you might have seen some jets preparing for this weekend's air and water show.
18: Whoa, and there they go, the Thunderbirds. We just saw when it looked so close, like you might have been able to reach up and touch it. Quite a display here near Belmont Harbor before the actual air show even starts. A kind of amazing preview here. We've got about a dozen people with a perfect spot perched right here looking out on the water. Oh my goodness. If this weekend show is anything like what we just saw,
19: people are going to be in for quite a time. As always, the roar and the thrill of seeing these amazing jets up close. At Belmont Harbor, Terry Keschner, News Radio 105.9, WBBM.
4: And WBBM 780 and the Odyssey app, exclusive homes of the Air and Water Show this weekend. Play-by-play coverage kicks off tomorrow and Sunday at 10 a.m. According to a new study, black drivers are pulled over by Chicago police 3.5 times more often than white drivers.
20: Those numbers are from the Illinois Department of Transportation's latest review of traffic stops based on driving population estimates. That's despite the fact that Chicago police made fewer traffic stops last year than the prior 2 years. Craig Futterman is a University of Chicago Law School professor who serves on the state's Racial Profiling Prevention and Data Oversight Board. He tells the Sun-Times there's a real addiction and wrongful belief that pretextual stops are an effective tool. He points to research showing they actually hurt police efforts to fight crime and get cooperation of community members. Nancy Hardy, News Radio 105.9 WBBM.
4: A U.S. congressman from the South Side taking up the cause of the men and women serving on an aircraft carrier.
15: The USS Lincoln has been at sea for the longest deployment without a port call in American history. And there are reports of sailors having mental crises over food shortages, broken plumbing, the stress of long work hours, and no real breaks. A military family also reports their relative jumped off the ship as a result and was rescued. Congressman Jonathan Jackson of the South Side tells CNN those sailors are to be believed and that Defense Secretary Pete Hegseth should resign.
21: He's not capable of leading this service. The worst thing you can do is to deflect and then deny these people's pain. There are service members who are hurting. They have mental anguish. They have a monotonous task. They've been out on this platform for over 260 days.
15: Secretary Hegseth has disputed the reported claims coming from the Lincoln. Bernie Tafoya, News Radio, 105.9 WBBM.
4: And yes, the president is dismissing concerns about conditions aboard Lincoln, which has been deployed for almost 9 months now. It's expected to be replaced, though, in the Middle East by the USS George Washington. In that same conversation at the Nassau County Police Academy, he shared an update on Iran.
22: And after we finish defeating Iran, which is being very badly defeated, pretty soon I'll be declaring the Hormuz Strait a territory of the United States.
4: Now, the Strait of Hormuz is split between Iranian and Omani territorial waters as its narrowest point, but it has traditionally been treated as an open waterway. And the president has filed his Supreme Court appeal in the ballroom case. It comes a week after an appeals court panel blocked non-security related construction, saying Congress needed to authorize it first.
23: In asking the Supreme Court for an immediate stay, allowing construction to continue, the administration says the ballroom is vitally required to ensure a secure gathering space for the president and senior officials. The petition points to what it calls a growing number of recent assassination attempts targeting the president, including what it calls the threat of a missile attack against Air Force One on July 8th, which we now know led to the use of a catering truck to sneak Trump off the plane in Turkey. Those sources say U.S. intelligence officials deemed that threat to not be credible. Stephen Portnoy, ABC News, Washington.
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4: 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In Crown Point, the Speedway on Randolph and 109th has gas for $3.59 a gallon. In Oak Lawn, the Thornton's on Cicero and 92nd has gas for $3.99 a gallon. Coming up.
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0: person you are if you decide to steal from the dead.
1: Police in at least 9 states are looking for 3 people from Indianapolis who have been stealing valuables from cemeteries.
2: That story's next, but first it's 5:38. 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Here's Neil.
3: All right, we zoom in on the tollways. We have a fully engulfed vehicle fire. There's smoke all around the tri-state on the northbound side at the Bensonville Bridge. Smoke as far as the eye can see. The left lane blocked for right now on the tri-state again, northbound at the Bensonville Bridge. Thanks to John and Jim and Matt that called the WBBM Mercedes-Benz of Hoffman Estates traffic tip line, 855-780-ROAD. We appreciate you keeping us informed. Again, that's the tri-state northbound Bensonville Bridge, fully engulfed vehicle fire, tons of smoke for right now. Your left lane is blocked. Elsewhere, looking in the southwest suburbs on I-80, a delay eastbound, passing 355 to Harlem Avenue. Crash cleanup in the center lane. Before you get caught in all that traffic, you might want to hop on US 6 or US 30. Further to the east on 8094 Northwest Indiana. A couple of backups on 8094 either way. Not bad, though. On the expressways, the Eden's coming in 37, you're 18 out. Kennedy inbounds an hour 7, getting out to the airport 56. If you use the express lanes on the way out, you'll save about 5 minutes. Eisenhower in an hour 7, 56 out to I-90. Stevenson inbound at 50 minutes and 55 to drive out to the Veterans Tollway. Stalled box truck we told you about on the Ryan inbound and the express at the Stevenson gone. 25 minutes on either side. 57 about 18 either way. The Ford heavy on the way out through the work zone. 28 minutes to 8094. Packed traffic on DuSable Lake Shore Drive, southbound Irving to Chicago Avenue. In Grand Park and approaching 57th, delays northbound take you from Navy Pier all the way up to Belmont. 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
4: WBBM AccuWeather, a lot of clouds on the way for tonight. It's going to be warm and sticky with a stray shower thunderstorm early, then a better chance for some rain and a heavy thunderstorm late tonight into tomorrow morning, which could produce flash flooding, hail, and locally damaging winds. Low tonight, 72. Very humid tomorrow afternoon. Clouds, some sunshine at times, maybe a stray thundershower, but a lot of the afternoon likely turns out dry tomorrow with a high of 82. There could be another thunderstorm in spots tomorrow night and Sunday, low 73 tomorrow night, high 85 Sunday. 78 right now at O'Hare and at Midway, 76 in Valparaiso, 74 at the lakefront, going down to 72. I'm AccuWeather meteorologist Brian Thompson.
2: It's 541. Well, authorities are searching for 3 modern tomb raiders from Indianapolis wanted for stealing valuables from cemeteries in at least 9 states.
1: They're a mother and daughter and the daughter's boyfriend, 52-year-old Angela Garrett, 32-year-old Portia Bancroft, and 33-year-old Drake Lee Milam. It's alleged they have been breaking into mausoleums and niches containing ashes and sometimes valuables.
0: What a horrible person you are if you decide to steal from the dead.
1: Corporal Cole Brazzi with the Orange County, Florida Sheriff's Office says there are 20 cases in Florida, and that number may be a lot higher.
0: They've been everywhere from Oklahoma City to Minnesota to Texas. They visited Georgia, Iowa, North Carolina, even so far northeast as to Buffalo, New York.
1: He said there could be a significant number of crimes that have gone unnoticed so far. He urged people who have heirlooms or other valuables in niches with family members' ashes to check on them. Mike Krauser, News Radio 105.9 WBBM.
2: Consumer News, July apparently had a disappointing retail sales report.
5: American shoppers, the backbone of the U.S. economy, cut their retail spending in July, an unexpected slip of 0.6%. It's the biggest drop since May of 2025 and raised concerns on Wall Street. Heather Long, chief economist at Navy Federal Credit Union, says American consumers are showing signs of fatigue. The July snapshot found consumers spent less on gas, automobiles, car parts, appliances, electronics, and online shopping. While it's too early to sound a retreat, the data released Friday by the Commerce Department, along with a sluggish jobs report, could be good news for those waiting for lower interest rates. Many economists still expect solid growth for the third quarter, but in the wake of the retail sales report, many have lowered their forecasts. I'm Jennifer King.
2: It's 5:43.
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2: Two carved birds, small enough to fit on your thumbnail, have been discovered in a southwest German cave. The 40,000-year-old figurines are carved from mammoth tusk and may be the smallest examples of Ice Age art ever uncovered. Despite their size, they each feature fine details and accurately reflect the posture and anatomy of a resting bird and a bird in flight. Researchers believe they function as personal talismans representing the identity of the individual who carved or carried them. And heist movies often refer to diamonds as ice, but it turns out the two materials don't have much in common. Scientists have successfully melted a diamond, surprisingly, because it's the hardest known naturally occurring mineral on Earth, and it's not easy to do, requiring a laser and an insane amount of pressure, about twice the ambient pressure of the Earth's core. Unlike ice, a melted diamond is actually more dense than when it's solid. Lots of news about science today. 5:46. When searching for ways to protect your basement, search U.S. waterproofing. Time for sports now, and here's Kate Constable.
16: Thanks, Lisa. The White Sox are 5-7 over their last 4 series. They're still atop the AL Central, so it isn't time to hit the panic button just yet. But it is time to turn the page after a rough series against the Reds.
17: Tough one. You know, I think you're in position to win that game one. I have some funky stuff go on today. Just kind of a tough series. Kind of look at the homestand on a whole. Some tough stuff that went on. But we're 3-3 on the homestand. Could be a lot worse with the way things unfolded. So proud of the guys for continuing to battle and find a way to get a couple wins there.
16: The battle continues with the series opener between the Sox and Tigers, and we're underway in that game. Top of the first, 0-0, but runners on first and second for the Sox. And with Detroit just 2.5 games back of the White Sox, this weekend series is a big one. The Cubs are in a big series of their own, at least when it comes to rivalries. They beat the Cardinals 3-0 this afternoon. Righty Clay Holmes was dominant in his second start, tossing three strikeouts in 6 2/3 innings. The Bears kick off their preseason opener tomorrow when they host the Browns, but don't expect to see too many starters on the field.
13: There'll be a handful of guys that aren't participating in this matchup, and yet I think we're going to get some good evals of the guys that are out there and make sure that we have enough to go win this game.
16: That's Ben Johnson on his personnel decisions for tomorrow. The left tackle position is one to watch with several guys in the mix. Johnson announced that Kareem Amagaji and Jedrick Wills will split time. With sports at 16 and 46, I'm Kate Constable of 104.3 The Score for News Radio 105.9 WBBM.
2: 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How are things moving, Neil?
3: Tri-State Tollway, not good. The northbound side is creeping along past North Avenue to the Bensonville Bridge due to a vehicle fire. Two left lanes are blocked. Before you get caught in all that traffic, maybe use Mannheim instead. You have a Gapers delay, of course, a lot to see with the smoke in the area southbound from the Irving Park Toll Plaza down to the Bensonville Bridge. Looking over on Route 53 in the northwest suburbs, traffic heavy northbound from the Adams to Northwest Highway and southbound from Northwest Highway down to Kirchhoff. Delays in the southwest suburbs on I-80 eastbound, passing 355 to Harlem Avenue. Crash we had there gone. Westbound traffic before Briggs over to Center. And in northwest Indiana, a couple of lingering delays. 8094 westbound in spots from 65 over to Kennedy and near the Tri-State. Eastbound a delay from the Ford to Indy Boulevard. Expressways along the Edens coming in. You're holding steady at about 37 down to the Kennedy. Just 18 to drive out to Lake Cook Road. Kennedy in an hour 7 from O'Hare. 35 off the junction. Up on 38 to the Montrose exit. You'll save 5 in the express lanes. A 56-minute ride to O'Hare. Eisenhower in an hour 7 from I-90, 40 minutes in from Mannheim. Headed out to Mannheim, 38 minutes. On the Stevenson, you're 50 either way, to and from the Veterans Tollway. Southside Expressways, the Dan Ryan 25 in, heavy from Pershing and the locals and the Express. 22 minutes outbound, 57 about 18 either way. Ford's about a half hour out to 8094. Crash on DuSable Lakeshore Drive reported southbound at Monroe. You're really heavy in spots, passing Irving Park to the scene. Northbound traffic jammed up from Navy Pier up to Belmont. 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
4: WBBM AccuWeather, warm and sticky tonight with clouds and a shower or thunderstorm around early, then some rain, even a heavy thunderstorm late tonight into tomorrow morning, which could produce flash flooding, hail, and locally damaging winds. Low tonight around 72. There is a flood watch for Cook County and points south and west, including northwest Indiana, from 10 p.m. this evening through tomorrow morning. But it does look like it'll try to dry out for much of tomorrow afternoon. It will stay humid, though, a high of 82. 78 at O'Hare and at Midway right now, 77 in Downers Grove, 74 at the lakefront, going down to 72. I'm AccuWeather meteorologist Brian Thompson.
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18: He tells the Noon Business Hour he's applying lessons learned in the Army as he embarks on a career as a performer.
19: You got to go for it. 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
2: Around the world, rescue efforts continue in Colombia, even as officials acknowledge the likelihood of finding survivors from Monday's earthquake dwindles by the day.
20: The official death toll from the devastating 7.4 magnitude earthquake that struck Colombia this week has risen to more than 280. Still, nearly 350 people have been rescued. Search teams raising fists to call for silence as they listen for signs of life in the rubble. While the new president, Abelardo de la Espriella, says nearly 400 people remain missing, civilian-run databases put the number 10 times higher. The head of Colombia's disaster agency says while hope is dwindling, the search will not stop. In the meantime, tons of international aid has been flowing in.
0: Quedamos prácticamente sin nada.
20: Olga Janeth Castro in Cali says while she was left with nothing, comida, she's thankful for the food and clothing ropita. That's been donated.
0: Gracias a nuestro Señor Jesucristo.
20: I'm Ben Thomas.
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24: It's right out of the Jetsons. Tesla, with help from SpaceX, is planning to unveil a new roadster design that it says can fly, according to the information. Tesla says there'll be some kind of demonstration at a SpaceX testing site in Texas as soon as later this month. Wall Street ending a little bit lower today after consumer sentiment, as measured by the University of Michigan, was lower this month for the first time in 3 months on worries about inflation. And we saw a pullback in retail spending in July, mostly on new cars and online shopping. At the close, the Dow down 108 points, the Nasdaq down 74, the S&P was lower by 13. With no movement in talks to reopen the Strait of Hormuz to tanker traffic, oil closed nearly 2% higher. It's at $82.40 a barrel. And union officials say that automaker Stellantis is considering closing permanently and selling off a Jeep assembly plant near Toronto that's been idled for about the last 3 years. With business at 23 and 53 from the Bloomberg Newsroom, Tom Busby, News Radio 105.9 WBBM.
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3: All right, Lisa, we have a vehicle fire on the Tri-State Tollway. The northbound trip is packed in past North Avenue to the Bensonville Bridge. You have two left lanes blocked. This was a fully engulfed SUV. Avoid it. Use Mannheim. Southbound traffic from the Irving Park Toll to the Bensonville Bridge. Obviously a lot to look at. That's your Gapers delay. DeSable Lakeshore Drive, really heavy tonight. Southbound passing Irving all the way down to Monroe. That's a new crash blocking at least a lane. Northbound traffic pretty jammed up from Navy Pier up to Belmont Avenue. Route 53, just typical delays in the northwest suburbs because of ongoing construction either way. In the southwest suburbs, a delay on I-80 westbound through Joliet and eastbound in spots from LaGrange Road to 57. Not too bad in northwest Indiana. Some delays continue on 80-94. And we're looking at the expressways now along the Edens. You're starting to get a little bit better travel time-wise. 32 to the Kennedy from Lake Cook Road. Coming down your trip on the Kennedy inbound as well. Hour 2 from O'Hare, outbound at 51 minutes. Eisenhower is an hour 3 in from I-90. 55 the drive out to the Adams. Stevenson 43 out, 48 in. The Ryan's about 23 either way. Be safe. From the Metro Traffic Center, next report, 608, News Radio 105.9, WBBM.
2: All right, Neil, have a great weekend. Thank you. We've got a flood watch in effect because we could get another round of rain and thunderstorms tonight, maybe after midnight into tomorrow morning, a low of 72. Mostly cloudy and humid tomorrow. Can't rule out a thunderstorm. Hopefully drier for the air show with a high of 82. 78 degrees at both airports at 5:59.
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6: This week's tornadoes have touched off a new political storm over the pace of assistance from state government. I'm political editor Jeff Buckles.
2: A Northwest Indiana man recovering after he was burned when a generator exploded while he was refilling it. Plus, Luigi Mangione changes his plea in federal court to guilty, now faces life in prison. The latest on that from ABC News. Cubs shut out the Cardinals. Sox taking on the Tigers.
8: I'm Tom Busby at Bloomberg. Wall Street ends the week on a low note on worries about the U.S. consumer. The Dow down 108 points. The Nasdaq down 74. The S&P lost 13.
2: 78 degrees now at 6 o'clock.
10: From ABC News, I'm Dave Packer. Luigi Mangione has officially pleaded guilty to two federal charges in an open court. He admitted to killing UnitedHealthcare CEO Brian Thompson in December of 2024. ABC's Aaron Katursky outside of federal court in Manhattan.
11: Brian Thompson's family, who had never been here at court, issued a statement moments after Luigi Mangione pleaded guilty, saying that today's guilty plea marks an important step toward justice for Brian and for our family. While nothing will ease the pain of losing him, we are grateful that the federal justice system has held the person responsible for this heinous act accountable. Now we look to the court to ensure that sentencing reflects the severity of this crime.
10: Mangione faces up to life in federal prison. Another round of catastrophic flooding in the Midwest overnight. ABC's Alex Perez in Richmond, Indiana.
12: In Kentucky, torrential rains turn streets into rivers. In Indiana, the National Guard called in after the governor declared a statewide disaster emergency following days of relentless storms. Flash flooding swallowing entire neighborhoods, roads vanishing underwater, and at least three people dead because of the severe storms.
10: Two American Airlines planes over Arizona this morning, both with the same call numbers, American Flight 2482. One was arriving, the other departing. To avoid confusion and disaster, a very alert air traffic controller called the respective flights 2482 departure and 2482 arrival, all caught by ATC.com.
14: That's the first time I've been working air traffic for 25 years. I've never seen that two aircraft pretty much merge with the same call sign. That's pretty incredible.
15: Yeah, we're going to say good job. You know, I've been flying a lot less than that. I've never seen that either, so nice work.
10: Yes, the FAA is investigating. The U.S. Army ordering a temporary stand down. All of its AH-64 Apache helicopters will be grounded pending an investigation of Wednesday's deadly crash.
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16: 6:05, August 14th. Chicago is looking up this weekend for the air and water show, but you may want to keep an eye on the radar, too. We'll have your AccuWeather 5-day forecast coming up, but let's get you caught up with our top story on News Radio WBBM. Governor J.B. Pritzker says state workers are busy helping people affected by this week's severe weather, despite claims from his Republican challenger in this fall's election. WBBM political editor Jeff Buckles has the details.
18: We have a variety of agencies that are responding.
19: The governor told reporters during a bill signing on Chicago's southwest side that Illinois' Emergency Management Agency has been out assessing damage from this week's tornadoes.
18: Our agencies are showing up to do the work that they're supposed to do.
19: But in Frankfort this week, Republican challenger Darren Bailey claimed people in the storm zone were calling his office looking for help.
20: Government has been nowhere to be found, and that's probably the single most important issue that I heard.
19: He criticized the governor for apparently waiting to issue a disaster declaration, but Pritzker said analysts first needed to determine what kind of aid is needed.
18: We take that document, that disaster declaration, and essentially present it to the federal government saying, we've declared a disaster, it's time for you to deliver.
19: The governor then toured areas of storm damage in south suburban Lansing. Jeff Buckles, News Radio 105.9. WBBM.
16: A gas power generator exploded at a Crown Point home last night, burning a man and setting the house on fire. WBBM's Mike Krauser reports.
21: The man was refueling the generator, according to the Lake County Sheriff's Office, when the explosion and fire occurred. It happened on Lee Place near 89th Place at about 7:30 p.m. The man suffered second-degree burns. The Sheriff's Office says ammunition in the home was heard popping during the fire. Crown Point Deputy Fire Chief Ryan Cusack.
22: When refueling a generator, turn the generator off and give it time to cool. Gasoline vapors are very flammable and can cause an explosion or a fire.
21: A statement from the fire department says firefighters have been on many carbon monoxide calls related to generators. People are warned never use generators indoors, even in a garage with the door open. Mike Krauser, News Radio, 105.9 WBBM.
16: Cloudy weather disrupted today's practice schedule for this weekend's air and water show, but some Chicagoans were still able to enjoy a sneak peek once the sun came out. Bob Davey was with his family at Belmont Harbor and was impressed with what he saw when the jets came up close.
23: It is amazing. It's when you get this close to it, it can be almost overwhelming.
16: That's right. The U.S. Air Force Thunderbirds and the U.S. Army Parachute Team Golden Knights are two of the stars for this year's show, which you can hear right here on WBBM with the Air and Water Show on 780 a.m. starting at 10 a.m. And the news continues on 105.9 FM. And you can listen on the Odyssey app. And the Chicago Air and Water Show, of course, this weekend. But the weather could impact things. Chris Hoppermill co-hosts our coverage and says organizers are keeping an eye on the weather.
1: Basically, it comes down to safety, not only for the performers, but on a larger part because of the crowds that are here.
3: Chris Hoppermill is in his 33rd year of play-by-play coverage for the Air and Water Show. And he says as long as the weather isn't dangerous, there will be a show, even if it's a little more challenging for the performers.
1: As far as aerobatic pilots, you want a relatively crisp view of the horizon. Your military performers, they're all weather fighters, interceptors, and transport aircraft, so they can basically operate in just about anything.
3: That includes the U.S. Air Force Thunderbirds, who are slated to close out the show both days.
1: They will fly if there's a window.
3: Hoppermill says that could mean shortening or moving some acts to accommodate the Thunderbirds flying earlier.
1: The people that are running this show are very versed in Chicago weather. It's going to be a rolling, kind of a dynamic decision-making process, as we've seen in years past.
3: Mai Martinez, News Radio, 105.9 WBBM.
16: Football powerhouse Mount Carmel has been put on probation for the upcoming season.
5: The Illinois High School Association has put Mount Carmel's football program on probation for conducting practices in full pads earlier than the IHSA allows. In addition, Coach Jordan Lynch will be forced to sit out two practices next week. The IHSA says Mount Carmel self-reported the infraction. However, there was a picture of players apparently in pads, and it was posted on social media by a local reporter, and a coach for a North Suburban high school spotted it and reposted it. Mount Carmel is trying to win a record-breaking fifth state football championship in a row. Bernie Tafoya, News Radio, 105.9 WBBM.
16: 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Right now, we're watching a crash on DuSavo Lakeshore Drive here with the update. Mike Allison.
6: On the southbound side of the drive where things are stop and go from Belmont down to Randolph, this is a crash. At least one lane still blocked. Northbound moving better, but still have your normal slowdown between Navy Pier and Chicago Avenue. On your tollways, trouble spot continues to be the northbound side of the tri-state. That's I-294. You are jammed from North Avenue up to the Bensonville Bridge. We have vehicle fire cleanup. Your two left lanes still blocked. You might want to use Mannheim to avoid this mess. The southbound side also pretty heavy still. First from the Irving Park toll Plaza to the Bensonville Bridge. That's with gapers, and then you're heavy again from the Eisenhower down to Ogden. On your expressways, a new trouble spot. This is on the outbound side of the Bishop Ford. Things are very heavy from 115th to just before Dalton. We have a new rollover crash. Crews just arriving to the scene. You are now down to just one lane. 31 minutes to get out to 8094 and 15 if you're coming inbound. Back over on the Edens, not too terrible at 25 minutes in from Lake Hook. If you're on the Kennedy coming inbound, you will soon have those express lanes. They are in the process of being flipped. Right now, an hour in from O'Hare and 35 in from the junction. If you're headed outbound, unfortunately, you no longer have those express lanes, so it's up to 48 minutes out to the airport. Iowa 90 is fine in both directions. The Eisenhower, an hour in from I-90 and 53 to get back out. And on the Stevenson, we have a 47-minute trip in from the Veterans, just 40 on your outbound side. From the Metro Traffic Center, your next report's at 618 on News Radio 105.9 WBBM.
16: The roughest weather comes overnight. We have a flood watch that begins at 10 o'clock. That's for parts of Cook County and areas west and south, including northwest Indiana. Heavy storms late tonight into tomorrow morning could bring flash flooding, hail, and damaging winds. If you're thinking about tomorrow, Saturday afternoon does look better, but it stays humid with a stray thunder shower possible, a high of 82. It's 610.
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16: 6-11, two people, including a 15-year-old boy, are charged with carjacking a man on Chicago's northwest side this week.
2: 21-year-old Quentin Williams of South Chicago and the teen are accused of taking a man's car at gunpoint Wednesday night. Police say it was about 9:30 near Sunnyside and Kenton, right near Mayfair Park. Officers caught them a couple of hours later on the west side. The 15-year-old boy also faces charges of unlawful gun possession by someone under the age of 21 and criminal trespass to a vehicle. Police did not release his name because he's a juvenile. Nancy Hardy, News Radio 105.9 WBBM.
16: Chicago is getting a major infusion of federal money for Amtrak upgrades. The U.S. Department of Transportation says nearly $700 million is headed to Illinois, including up to $572 million for a new Midwest maintenance facility. Amtrak says the facility will help improve reliability and turnaround times for 17 routes that rely on Chicago-based maintenance. Another $87 million will go towards repairing or replacing aging bridges and viaducts between Cermak and Pershing Roads. Construction is expected to begin this fall and support about 3,000 jobs during its development. And if you were driving on the Kennedy Expressway near Harlem at about 1:30 this afternoon, you might have seen some heroes in action.
8: We received a voicemail from a nice guy named Ed.
11: Hello, my name is Ed Rogozinski. I'm driving in on the Kennedy, and my friend and I saw a woman trying to catch a wild bunny that was stuck on the median. I think the woman's name was Gina. We got out to help.
8: So we gave Ed Rogozinski a call back.
11: I look back and my friend Abby went back, and I don't know how he did it, but he got the rabbit out of the sewer. So I want to let Gina know that we caught the rabbit. I want to let everybody know that was driving along the Kennedy that was so kind that we caught the rabbit.
8: 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Yep, Gina.
12: 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You have no idea what you just did to my day.
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16: 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Here's Brian Thompson.
33: Sarah, things pretty quiet across the area right now. Might have a stray shower or storm early tonight. Then we'll have a better chance for a complex of some rain and some thunderstorms late tonight into tomorrow morning, which could produce flash flooding, hail, and locally damaging winds. There is a flood watch for Cook County and points south and west, including northwest Indiana, from 10 o'clock this evening through tomorrow morning. So a low of 72 tonight. I think we see a mostly dry afternoon tomorrow. tomorrow with clouds and some sun. Still could be a thunder shower. It's going to be very humid tomorrow. High of 82. High of 85 Sunday with clouds, some sun, another thunderstorm in spots. And the humidity drops Monday and Tuesday with some sun and highs in the low 80s. 78 at O'Hare right now. 77 at Midway. 76 in Albany Park. 75 at the lakefront, going down to 72. I'm AccuWeather meteorologist Brian Thompson.
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0: It's a big series in Detroit for both the White Sox and the Tigers, who are the top two teams in the division. Sean Newcomb is on the bump for the Sox. He's facing Jackson Jobe. Sox got to Jobe early with Braden Montgomery driving in a run in the top of the first. They lead 1-0 in the second. Cubs beat the Cardinals 3-0 this afternoon. Chicago's pitching staff, led by starter Clay Holmes, only allowed three hits. You'll see the Bears on the field in their first preseason game tomorrow against the Browns. However, several starters won't play, as well as injured players, obviously, one of those being Luther Burden, who's out with a groin injury. Still, head coach Ben Johnson is excited about the receivers that will be on the field.
1: I think that whole room has showcased their speed. You don't feel like the speed level of that room's dropped at all. A guy like Caden Davis has made plays almost every single day. Scotty Miller has made plays. And also what it does, it opens up opportunities for the tight end room to get more involved in the passing game when, you know, Luther or a couple guys in the receiver room go down.
0: The Bears will face starting quarterback Deshaun Watson for Cleveland tomorrow. Kickoff is set for noon at Soldier Field. With sports at 16 and 46, I'm Kate Constable of 104.3 The Score for News Radio 105.9 WBBM.
16: 6:18, traffic and weather together on the 8th, sponsored by Blue Cross and Blue Shield of Illinois. Here's Mike Allison.
3: We are still seeing some very heavy traffic on the northbound side of the tri-state right now. I-294 jammed up from North Avenue up to the Bensonville Bridge. This is where we still have crews on the scene cleaning up an earlier vehicle fire. Your two left lanes still blocked. You might want to bail out early and use Mannheim instead. If you're headed southbound, a pretty good sized gapers delay has things backed up to Balmoral. The rest of your tollways moving along okay. I-80, though, pretty heavy in both directions still tonight. Your eastbound side, slow between LaGrange and Harlem. Westbound jammed up from a little before Briggs over to Larkin. 80-94 through Northwest Indiana, busy in both directions still. West

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3: The Water Part of Air and Water Show weekend may arrive early. We have a flood watch that starts at 10 o'clock tonight. That's for parts of Cook County and areas west and south, including northwest Indiana. Those heavy storms overnight into tomorrow morning could cause some flash flooding, of course, and then hail and damaging winds are also a problem. We're going down to an overnight low in the low 70s, upper 60s in some spots. Right now, O'Hare 78 degrees, Aurora 78, Waukegan 74 degrees at 620. Our top story this hour, nearly 173,000 people are still without power in northwest Indiana following storms earlier this week. And NIPSCO says some Hoosiers could be in the dark until next Friday. We'll have much more on this story coming up at 6:31. 2,500 people are out of a job today after Tyson Foods shuttered its northwestern Illinois beef processing plant. Citing cattle shortages across the country, the company says it wants to make strategic chances to position the company for long-term success. The Joslin plant in Rock Island County had served the area since 1983. Lawmakers in the area are working to identify state resources to help affect workers during this time. And pet owners are being encouraged to get shots for their pets.
4: A bat tested positive for rabies in Oak Lawn. It was found on the 9800 block of South Pulaski. Cook County officials are urging pet owners to make sure their dogs and cats get all their vaccinations. Cook County Animal and Rabies Control is even hosting a free rabies and microchip clinic until the end of October. You can find more details on the county website. Cisco Cotto, News Radio 105.9 WBBM.
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3: PayPal now in talks to sell itself to a group that includes the payments platform Stripe and the private equity firm Advent International. That's according to the Wall Street Journal. An earlier bid by both those companies was rejected by PayPal. Major defense contractors like Lockheed Martin, Northrop Grumman, and RTX, the former Raytheon, retooling designs, tweaking manufacturing processes to speed up production of cheaper missiles, as the Iran war has nearly depleted the U.S. stockpile of Patriot missile interceptors. That sent shares of those firms higher today, but elsewhere on Wall Street, modest losses for the major averages on worries about the U.S. consumer when retail sales in July unexpectedly fell. At the close, the Dow was down 108 points, the Nasdaq lost 74, the S&P 500 down by 13. And McDonald's is getting in on the fall coffee flavors bandwagon, but not with pumpkin spice. Instead, it'll be serving four new caramel apple-flavored coffees, lattes, and more. With business at 23 and 53 from the Bloomberg Newsroom, Tom Busby, News Radio 105.9 WBBM.
4: 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Fried chicken and champagne might sound like an odd combination, but it's part of a new event to benefit Chicago's Banshee Awards.
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4: 6:28, traffic and weather together on the 8th. We got a serious rollover situation on the Bishop Ford. Here's Mike Allison.
8: Yes, Sarah, it's on the outbound side, and things are very heavy because of it. This is from 115th down to a little before Dalton Avenue. This rollover crash in the middle of that long-term roadwork zone. So you are down to just one lane for now as crews try to get this all cleared up. 36 minutes to get out to 8094. Your inbound side starting to see a bit of a gaper's delay, and that's why it's 18 minutes into the Dan Ryan. We do have some good news. On the northbound side of the tri-state, our earlier vehicle fire near the Bensonville Bridge is gone. All of your lanes back on the move. Unfortunately, that delay still backed up to about North Avenue. Your southbound side also pretty heavy. This is from Balmoral down to the Bensonville Bridge. Then you're heavy again from Roosevelt down to about Ogden.

0: Back over on your expressways, the Edens, 25 minutes in from Lake Hook, and 18 if you're heading outbound. The Kennedy, those express lanes still closed, but in the process of being flipped inbound. Your inbound side, a 55-minute trip on the way in from O'Hare. It's 51 to get back out. On the Eisenhower, still pretty busy in both directions. We're looking at a 53-minute trip either way between the Jane Addams and the Jane Byrne Interchange. From the Metro Traffic Center, your next report at 638 on News Radio 105.9 WBBM.
1: Warm and sticky turns stormy tonight. We have a flood watch that takes effect at 10 o'clock. It covers parts of Cook County and points west and south, including northwest Indiana. Heavy storms through tomorrow morning could bring some flash flooding. Tomorrow's high, 82 degrees. Right now, 74 in Waukegan, 74 downtown Chicago, 75 degrees in Wheeling at 6:30.
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1: Good Friday evening. I'm Sarah Herrera, and these are the top stories on News Radio WBBM. Tens of thousands of Hoosiers in northwest Indiana are still without power after severe storms earlier this week.
3: This is Terry Keschner at Belmont Harbor at practice day for the Air and Water Show. A beautiful sight as these jets roared through these blue skies.
4: This is Nancy Hardy. A study of traffic stops finds Chicago police continue to pull over black and brown drivers more than whites.
1: Plus, U.S. lawmakers are demanding the Pentagon give them more information about conditions on the USS Abraham Lincoln after reports of American sailors dealing with mental health issues. WBBM Sports, the Cubs already took care of business today, shutting out the Cardinals 3-0 at Wrigley, and the White Sox are still at it against the Tigers in Detroit. It's 6:31. 174,000 homes and businesses in northwest Indiana are still without power, and for some Hoosiers, the lights might be out for another week. WBBM's Mike Krauser has the latest on NIPSCO's recovery efforts.
5: At the height of the outage, more than 60% of NIPSCO customers, more than 300,000, were without power. A statement from the company says it understands the hardship, frustration, and disruption this is causing. It says 3 days of storm events have presented extraordinary challenges, especially the event on Tuesday. The mayor of Hammond, Thomas McDermott, declined to criticize the utility despite the slow pace of recovery.
6: So for me to criticize NIPSCO is politically popular, but it's dumb as your mayor.
5: NIPSCO is getting assistance from outside crews and the National Guard. The company says it expects that 90% of customers will be restored on Tuesday, 100% next Friday. Mike Krauser, News Radio 105.9 WBBM.
1: And this just into WBBM, a powerful magnitude 7.7 earthquake has struck off the coast of Indonesia, followed by at least three aftershocks. Details are scarce at the moment, but tsunami warnings have been issued for several regions in the country. We'll continue to monitor the situation and bring you more information as it becomes available. Performers were getting in one last practice round today before the Chicago Air and Water Show takes over the lakefront tomorrow. WBBM's Terry Keschner was on the lakefront watching the action.
3: Okay, here they come again. The sun is out. It's now a picture-perfect day for practice here as these jets are zipping here along the lakefront. This one looks like it's coming right toward us. Oh my goodness, almost like you could reach up and touch it. Great formation. Wow! Holy moly! An unbelievable sight here along Lake Michigan, and not many people are seeing it because the real show is Saturday and Sunday, but that sneak preview is something to remember as well. From near Belmont Harbor along the lakefront, Terry Keschner, News Radio 105.9 WBBM.
1: Governor J.B. Pritzker says he believes the Chicago Bears still want to stay in Illinois, but it's up to the team to carry the ball on an incentive plan. The governor's remarks follow comments from Bears president and CEO Kevin Warren that the team is sharpening its focus on as many as two potential sites in northwest Indiana. Governor Pritzker told reporters on Chicago's southwest side today that the team is staying in contact with leaders in Illinois.
7: They have had an occasional conversation with various legislators they think are useful to talk to, that they've chosen. That's great. They have talked to my office on occasion to check in with us, to ask questions, so they can do the work that they need to do. But it is up to the Bears.
1: The Bears have not said when they'll announce a new stadium site. The team's lease at Soldier Field runs through 2033. Chicago police have cut back on traffic stops, but researchers say the racial gap hasn't gone away.
4: The Illinois Department of Transportation study found black drivers in Chicago were 3.5 times more likely to get pulled over than whites, and Latinos 2.8 times more likely. That's based on falling numbers of traffic stops overall in Chicago last year than the years before. Most were for things like expired plates, broken taillights, or other non-moving violations. The ACLU of Illinois sued CPD over traffic stops of drivers of color. The director of the group's Criminal Legal Systems and Policing Project tells the Sun-Times the department gets copies of the report every year but has not made any significant changes. Nancy Hardy, News Radio 105.9 WBBM.
1: And lawmakers on the Senate Armed Services Committee sent a letter to Defense Secretary Pete Hegseth and the acting Navy Secretary demanding more information about the extended deployment of the USS Abraham Lincoln. It comes after the Military Times reports at least two crew members have attempted to fall overboard. ABC's Martha Raddatz has the latest.
8: The USS Abraham Lincoln is waiting for relief after nearly 9 months of relentless combat operations and reports of worsening conditions on board. The Lincoln has been at sea for more than 250 days, including one stretch of more than 200 days in between ports of call.
1: The USS George Washington is expected to replace the Lincoln soon. And President Donald Trump is bringing his ballroom dispute to the U.S.'s highest court.
9: The Trump administration is asking the U.S. Supreme Court to allow the White House to continue construction of President Donald Trump's $400 million, 90,000-square-foot ballroom project while it appeals a lower court order to stop the work. Trump's Solicitor General on Friday petitioned the high court, saying the project also includes a military complex and is vital for national security. Last week, a divided three-judge panel of the U.S. Court of Appeals for the District of Columbia Circuit ruled that Trump had to stop construction because Congress had not approved the project and that he does not have unilateral authority to build the ballroom where the White House East Wing once stood. Donna Border, Washington.
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1: 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And in Bensenville, we have the Amoco on Irving Park in York, selling gas for $3.91 per gallon, a penny more. And Summit at the Thorntons on Harlem and 59th, that one selling gas for $3.92 per gallon. If you see a great gas price, please give us a call. That number is 312-409-GASS. Again, 312-409-4277. 6:38, traffic and weather together on the 8th. Still watching this issue on the outbound Bishop Ford. Here's Mike Allison.
0: Yeah, the outbound side of the Ford is jammed right now from 115th to just before Dalton. We have a rollover crash. It's in the middle of that long-term roadwork zone, so you are down to just one lane for now with crews on the scene. You might want to bail out early, use Torrance, or even the outbound side of I-57 might work better. Right now, it's 36 minutes to get out to 8094. The inbound side of Gate Naper's delay is starting to get pretty busy at the scene, so we're up to 20 minutes to make it into the Dan Ryan. Looking elsewhere, starting to see a delay on the westbound side of I-80. Things are jammed up now from a little before Briggs to just before Richard Street. We have a new crash with a lane blocked, crews just arriving to the scene. Thank you to our tipster Brianna for the update on the WBBM Mercedes-Benz of Hoffman Estates traffic tip line. That number is 855-780-ROAD. We appreciate the call. If you're on the eastbound side of 80, everything's moving along just fine. Northwest Indiana, 8094 is still busy in both directions. Your westbound side in spots from 65 over to Klein Avenue, and again, Torrance to the Tri-State. Your eastbound side jammed up from the state line over to Indianapolis Boulevard. On your expressways, we finally have some good news. Those express lanes are now open on the Kennedy flowing inbound. Jump in them. They're going to save you about 10 minutes. In the local lanes, it's 52 in from O'Hare, 28 in from the junction. Your outbound side's a 33-minute trip to Montrose and 51 to get out to the airport. 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Your next traffic report at 648 on News Radio 105.9 WBBM.
13: WBBM AccuWeather. It's going to turn out rather cloudy, warm, and sticky for tonight. There will be a shower or thunderstorm in spots early, a better chance for some rain and a heavy thunderstorm late tonight into tomorrow morning, which could produce flash flooding, hail, and locally damaging winds. Low tonight, 72. By tomorrow afternoon, the complex of rain and thunderstorm should be off to the east. There still could be a leftover thunder shower with clouds and some sun. Very humid tomorrow, high 82. Still warm and humid Sunday with clouds, some sun, and another thunderstorm in spots, high 85. 78 at O'Hare right now, 77 at Midway, 79 in Calumet City, 75 at the lakefront, going down to 72. I'm AccuWeather meteorologist Brian Thompson.
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1: Agriculture officials are cautiously optimistic that a parasitic infestation first detected in June may now be under control.
15: The parasitic larvae of the New World screwworm have been found on 44 sheep, cattle, and goats in Texas and one dog in New Mexico. But after months of working to control the spread, the U.S. Department of Agriculture says that only 3 cases remain active in 2 Texas counties along the Mexican border. The inactive cases involve animals that were either euthanized or died as a result of a screwworm infestation. Jim Ryan, ABC News.
1: And an alderman is testing a new gunshot detection system in his ward more than 2 years after Mayor Brendan Johnson ended a deal with ShotSpotter.
16: 42nd Ward Alderman Brendan Riley says the split-sec gunshot detection system will be given a pilot run of 2 months in his community. The system has been taught to detect gunshots and differentiate them from fireworks and thousands of other sounds.
17: What caught my attention about SplitSec, this particular technological solution, is that it's app-based and it's not a fixed network of sensors like the ShotSpotter technology.
16: Riley says people who want to take part in the pilot in his ward can download the SplitSec app on Android-only phones for now. Once a gunshot is detected, phone owners can then share that info within a 1 mile radius and decide whether to call police. Bernie Tafoya, News Radio 105.9 WBBM.
18: When severe storms hit the Chicago area, you need to know what's happening right now. Our reporters were live as Tuesday storm hit.
19: Strong, heavy winds now hitting the Forest Park area.
20: One sign that was on four telephone poles, the whole thing was snapped.
18: Accurate updates on outages, watches and warnings, traffic, transit, and airport delays, so you know what's happening and what to do next.
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1: A PBS station is taking legal action after losing more than 50 terabytes of programming and archival material spanning 70 years. The St. Louis affiliate is suing a data center because its files are now in legal limbo after the company they used were using to store the old shows went out of business. The company storing the files argue they now own the data because they own the machines it's kept on. The new suit aims to stop them from deleting or selling it while the ownership dispute is resolved. And if you're looking to get away for a few months, a pig sanctuary in Hawaii will put you up in exchange for volunteering only 20 hours a week. Selah's Pig Sanctuary cares for abandoned pigs, and volunteers are given a cabin on the sanctuary grounds complete with electricity and Wi-Fi at no cost. The only catch is you have to pay to get there and cover your own expenses, but it's definitely cheaper than renting a place on Hawaii for that long. Right now, it's 6:46, and that means it's time for sports with Kate Constable.
31: After wrapping up a rough series against the Reds yesterday, the Sox are back in action in Detroit, and they got off to a good start. Braden Montgomery hit an RBI single to left, putting the Sox on the board in the top of the first. The Tigers would answer in the bottom of the second with a two-run shot from Ben Malgeri. Detroit played it another in the third, but Tristan Peters hit a two-run homer in the fourth, followed by a Murakami home run, giving the Sox a 4-3 lead. In his first start at the friendly confines, righty Clay Holmes was nearly perfect for the Cubs. He worked into the seventh, giving up just one hit. Chicago won 3-0, and that was a 10-3 record in August. On the gridiron, position battles go on every year at training camp across all 32 teams, and it's no different with the left tackle position for the Bears. With Braxton Jones still recovering from injuries, all eyes will be on a few different players vying for the position, one of them being Kareem Amagaji.
32: I've seen improvement from last year, and yet there's still glimpses of where we need the consistency to be a little bit better. And I love where he's at, though. He's working hard. He's got a better understanding of the offense. That's clear. And you can tell his confidence level continues to rise each practice he's out there.
31: Amagaju will split time in tomorrow's preseason with Jedrick Wills. He'll start in the first and third quarters. Wills will get the second and fourth. The Bears will welcome the Browns to Soldier Field tomorrow. Kickoff is set for noon. With sports at 16 and 46, I'm Kate Constable of 104.3 The Score for News Radio 105.9 WBBM.
1: 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Here's Mike Allison.
0: Well, the trouble spot continues to be the outbound side of the Bishop Ford. Everything is heavy from 115th to a little before Dalton, where crews are still on the scene cleaning up a rollover crash. Because it's in the middle of that long-term roadwork zone, you are down to just one lane right now. You might want to exit early, use Torrance or I-57 to avoid this backup. We're at 33 minutes to get out to 8094, but surprisingly, if you're coming inbound, no more gapers delay. Just 13 minutes into the Dan Ryan. Speaking of the Dan Ryan, starting to have some trouble on your inbound side now. Things are heavy from 71st up to the Chicago Skyway, where we have a new crash. Looks like at least one lane is blocked. Once you get past that point, heavy again from Canalport into the Jane Byrne Interchange. 20 minutes to make it downtown and 18 on your way out to the split. Looking elsewhere, on the Edens, you are now clear in both directions. The Kennedy coming inbound, still pretty tight in spots from Canfield down to that Wintrust mural near North Avenue. 48 minutes in from O'Hare and 48 to get back out as well. Those express lanes now flowing inbound will save you about 5 minutes if you'd like to use them. On the Eisenhower, we have a 37-minute trip in from Mannheim and 26 to get back out. The Stevenson, not bad, about 40 either way between the Veterans and the Lakefront. On I-57, just a little bit tight either way right as you're approaching I-80. It's 18 minutes in and 17 on your way back out. 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
1: Well, keep the radar handy tonight because we have a flood watch that begins at 10 o'clock for Cook County and areas west and south, including northwest Indiana. Right now, we're climbing our way down from the 80s now into the 70s. It's 78 degrees in Aurora, 79 degrees in Joliet, 74 degrees downtown Chicago at 6:50.
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1: As rescue and recovery efforts continue in Columbia following Monday's devastating 7.4 magnitude earthquake, some Chicago police officers hope to help.
2: CPD's men's and women's soccer clubs are collaborating with the 12th annual Columbian Fest Chicago and South Fork United to host a fundraiser on Sunday, August 23rd at the Fraternal Order of Police Lodge on Washington Boulevard in Chicago. Both teams have visited the country in the past, and members felt compelled to help after seeing the death and destruction caused by the quake. Several Chicago police officers are also planning to go to Columbia to help. Mai Martinez, News Radio 105.9 WBBM.
1: Potential disaster was averted when a Phoenix air traffic controller recognized two American Airlines jets mistakenly were flying the same flight number and acted quickly to avoid the confusion.
3: America 2482 on the arrival. I need you to maintain 10,000.
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3: And there's an American 2482 on a 0730 code. Is that correct on the departure?
4: Affirmative, climbing 900,000.
3: Roger, on the departure, I need you to maintain 900,000. Traffic, 1 o'clock,
1: of the round trip, but American employed a second plane after the flight out of Chicago was delayed. The incident will be investigated. Right now at 6:52, we'll have Bloomberg Business coming up next.
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5: Eating more ultra-processed foods could be taking a toll on your brain. 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The study is published in the journal Alzheimer's and Dementia, Diagnosis, Assessment, and Disease Monitoring. I'm Margie Schaefer.
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8: On their spending. After a pretty strong first half of the year, retail sales in July fell by the most in over a year, down 0.6% as Americans dialed back on buying new cars and shopping online. With consumer sentiment moving lower for August on worries about stubbornly high inflation, Wall Street ended lower today. At the close, the Dow was down 108 points, the Nasdaq lost 74, the S&P lower by 13, and oil ended higher. It's back above $82 a barrel. Regulatory filings show that Harvard University has invested $2.2 billion into Elon Musk's SpaceX, the rocket ship, AI, and satellite company. And Arizona State University launching a new bachelor's degree in content creation. It has the usual courses in communications and media studies, but also there are classes

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18: 6:58, traffic and weather together on the 8th. We've been watching this issue on the southbound side of the Bishop Ford. Here to tell us about it, Mike Allison.
19: Yes, Arrow, we finally have some good news here. We've been down to just one lane at Dalton for a little while here with crews on the scene clearing a rollover crash. Good news is both of your lanes now back on the move. Unfortunately, you're still in the middle of that long-term roadwork zone, so one of those lanes going to be down for a while still. Right now, 28 minutes to get out to 8094 and 17 if you're coming inbound. On the Dan Ryan coming inbound, still dealing with a crash near the Chicago Skyway. Things backed up to about 71st because of it. 20 minutes on your way in and 18 if you're headed outbound. Back over on the Edens, things are still clear in either direction. The Kennedy coming inbound, tight between Cumberland and the Hubbard Street Tunnel. 45 minutes in from O'Hare. Those express lanes save you about 5 minutes. Your outbound side heavy out to Harlem. That's why it's 27 minutes to Montrose, 44 on your way out to the airport. Highway 90, eastbound, westbound, both in the clear. The Eisenhower, a 35-minute trip in from Mannheim and 24 to get back out. And on the Stevenson, we have a 35-minute trip either way between the Veterans and Usabo Lakeshore Drive. From the Metro Traffic Center, your next report's at 7:08 on News Radio 105.9 WBBM.
18: 78 degrees at O'Hare, 77 at Midway. It's still 79 degrees. In Joliet, 74 degrees, downtown Chicago at 6:59.
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13: This week's tornadoes have touched off a new political storm over the pace of assistance from state government. I'm political editor Jeff Buckles.
18: A man is recovering after he was burned by an exploding generator while he tried to refill it. Plus, Luigi Maggioni admits in federal court to shooting and killing UnitedHealthcare CEO Brian Thompson. The latest on that next from ABC News. WBBM Sports. One Chicago team already has a win in the books. The Cubs blanked St. Louis 3-0, while the White Sox have a 6-3 lead over Detroit in the bottom of the fourth. WBBM Business. Stocks finish lower across the board. And right now, it's ABC News at 7 o'clock.
20: From ABC News, I'm Dave Packer. The murder trial of the killer of UnitedHealthcare CEO Brian Thompson was set to begin in just 3 weeks. But in an incredible turn of events today in open court,
21: Luigi Maggioni pleading guilty to stalking the husband and father before opening fire on a sidewalk. On the morning of December 4th, 2024, I shot Mr. Thompson in Manhattan and he died, Maggioni said, without emotion or contrition. I knew what I was doing was illegal.
20: ABC's Aaron Kutursky. Maggioni is also facing state murder charges in New York, his lawyer arguing that amounts to double jeopardy. President Trump has filed his Supreme Court appeal in the Ballroom case. Last week, an appeals court panel blocked non-security-related construction, saying Congress needed to authorize that first.
22: The administration's filing takes head-on the idea embraced by an appeals court panel that the president is not the owner of the White House, but merely a tenant. The administration's petition says that would make a judge the president's de facto landlord. Two lower courts have now ruled against Trump, saying Congress must authorize the ballroom before non-security-related construction can continue. The latest order is set to take effect next week, unless the justices step in.
20: ABC's Stephen Portnoy. President Trump speaking on New York's Long Island at the Nassau County Police Academy. He spoke of FBI numbers showing a decrease in violent crime across the nation, called the affordability crisis a hoax, and suggested a solution to Iran squeezing a vital shipping choke point.
23: And after we finish defeating Iran, which is being very badly defeated, pretty soon I'll be declaring the Hormuz Strait a territory of the United States.
20: The judge in Alex Murdoch's South Carolina murder retrial has ordered a change of venue away from where Murdoch's wife and son were killed, but she didn't say where. 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
18: 7:03, August 14th. Thanks for coming along with us this Friday evening. I'm Sarah Pereira. Jets overhead. We have storms on the radar. It's shaping up to be a very loud weekend in Chicago. Right now, 74 degrees downtown. We'll have your AccuWeather 5-day forecast coming up. But first, let's get you caught up with our top story on News Radio WBBM. Governor J.B. Pritzker says the state is doing everything it can to help people affected by this week's severe weather around the Chicago area. But his Republican challenger in this fall's election says